0: back alive for Gergensen's. Duclair got to it, couldn't clear Heldon Carlson, but a cross-ice pass to Moser came out of the zone. Moser dragged it back in. That's whistled for an offside. 5:31 left in the first. 1-0 Lightning on Lightning Radio.
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0: Score. Hi, I'm Braden Point. When we fight for wins on the ice, we're also fighting hunger in our community. Right here in Tampa Bay, 1 in 6 people and 1 in 4 children don't always know where their next meal is coming from. That's why the Lightning and the Mosaic Company are proud to team up for the 14th season of our Goals for Food program. 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
2: Lightning lead 1-0. 5:31 left in the first. This has been a pretty evenly played first period. I mentioned a couple of times. I think the Islanders have had the more dangerous looks, but Vasilevskiy's only had to make 3 saves. Horvat missed the net on a rebound. Braden Schenn missed the net on basically an in-alone chance. Horvat did put it on the net on his breakaway. Vasilevskiy made the save, one of his 3 so far tonight. The other end, Sorokin's made 7 saves and 8 shots, but other than the goal, I'm not sure the Lightning have really had a dangerous look that's required a tough save from Sorokin. Cizikas and Point, won by Cizikas in the neutral zone. Matthew Schaefer on the right wing. Hits Logan Stanley. Stanley to the red line. Bangs it for Matias Michelli in the right wing. Directs it in. Carlson in the Lightning near corner. For Moser in traffic. Back for John Carlson in the near corner. Wins it. Chips it up the far boards. Held in Stanley left circle. Pass cut off by Carlson. Nice feed up middle point. Now he needs to skate out of trouble. He'll pass to Gonsalves in the left wing. Now from Moser. Weaves to center. Right wing Point. Touches to Kucherov. Across the blue line to the slot. Tried to make a move to the right circle. Lost it. Rebound grabbed by Michelli. And he will feed it on the right wing Schaefer. Schaefer wanting to allow his forward unit to change. Goes back behind his own net. Right side outlet, Logan Stanley. And now it's center ice. It's Simon Holmstrom. He'll slide it in. Carlson. Feed missed Cagle. It's going to be held in Pulock. Right point shot blocked. Holmstrom on the rebound. Protects it. Deals it behind the Lightning net. Anthony Duclair is there along with Sorelli. 4.5 to play in the first. Who's got the puck? Hedman does. Victor Hedman tracks it to the far corner on his backhand. He'll flip it out. Hagel zooming after it. Hagel wins it right circle, trying to cut in front. Shoots. Score! What a goal! Brendan Hagel! He turned on the Jets! And finishes it in a long chance. It's 2-0 Lightning with 4:18 left in the first. Hedman will get his first point of the year. He lifted the puck out of the defensive zone on his backhand softly enough that Hagel was able to skate onto that. He dragged it to his forehand and stuffed it in. So the two guys who had scored empty net goals this year for the Lightning, he actually roofed that over Sorokin. The two guys who had scored empty net goals for the Lightning this year, Gensel and Hagel, have scored a goal with a goalie in the net for their second of the year. We'll see if there's a second assist on that. Here's Chernak, right wing Kucherov at center. Kucherov taps it forward, Gonsalves bangs it in. Tony DeAngelo rims it around the near boards, held to McDonough left point. Little pass cut off by Braden Schenn. Can he clear? Kucherov blocks the attempt. DeAngelo has it back though for Richie. Under 4 to play in the first, 2-0 Lightning. Here's Scott Mayfield. Nice lead feed to Richie. Oh, he couldn't quite control it. He deflects it in and chases, grabs McDonough as they jostle in the Lightning near corner. Puck battle. And then Point comes up with it. Point trying to get away from Braden Schenn. He will. Point directs it out. DeAngelo bangs it back in. Chernak knocks it down. Chernak under pressure. Sweeps it up the right wing. Pontus Holmberg. Now to Gergensens. Skates across the Islanders line. He'll angle to the right corner. Gergensens will look to make a play behind the net. Pontus Holmberg. He is checked. Tracking the puck, though, is McCabe in the near corner. Matthew Schaefer gets away. Trying to flip it out. That looked like it might have been high stick down by Holmberg. They said it was okay. Holmberg keeps it alive. McCabe center point. Left circle, J.J. Moser. He shoots wide right. Rebound Carlson right circle. Goes cross ice for Moser. J.J. Moser. 3 minutes left in the first. Got cross check. No call. And Palmieri outlets to Schaefer. 4-on-3. Matthew Schaefer on the right wing. Cross the blue end of the right circle. Feeds the right circle. Stanley shoots. Save made. Vasilevskiy, and he holds up.

0: 2:50 left in the first period. Lightning lead 2-0. Now scrum develops after the save and the whistle. Horvat involved for the Islanders. It was either Holmberg or Moser. I couldn't see which one. I mean, there were a bunch of players having a conversation. Holmberg has been in the middle of some altercations that haven't necessarily led to fights, but he has gotten under the skin of the opposition already this year. Because the Islanders broke the plane after the whistle to join the scrum, the ensuing faceoff will take place out in the neutral zone. Horvat and Geeky. Run cleanly by Geeky. McDonough to Chernak at the right wing. He'll gain the red line and pump it in. Hard around, played by Hagel left circle. A shot goes wide right, following up Chernak right point. Dumps it by the net. Hagel, Brandon Hagel, works to center it. Sabourin feeds Chernak, right point shot, block. That stung Heinemann. Rebound, alive Pellick to Ryan Pulock behind the Islanders' net. He'll bang it around the near boards as it comes out of the zone. Chernak picks it up, sweeps a right wing Geeky. With the cross ice, McDonough touches for Sabourin. Across the Islanders' line. He's tripped. And the Lightning are getting a power play. So this power play will carry to the end, just about the end of the first period. 17:45, the time of the call. This will be a trip on
1: New York, number
0: Pulock.
1: Six, has a 2-minute minor penalty for tripping.
0: Islanders have had a good penalty kill so far this year, 13 out of 15. Lightning, as we have mentioned, 1 for 16 this year on the power play. But scored in the last game. Islanders do have two shorthanded goals, I should mention, this year. Pageau is usually a threat to score a shorthanded goal. Wins the draw from Sorelli. Simon Holmstrom holds and clears. Down the ice it goes. Lightning skate right to left in the first. Minute 50 on the power play. John Carlson drops it for Kucherov, who winds up. Kucherov in front of the Lightning net. Pedals to center ice, right wing point. He'd get it across the blue line, but then he's immediately stripped by Holmstrom, who bangs it back to the Lightning defensive zone. 1:33 in the penalty. You lose that faceoff and the other team gets it down the ice. You got to sometimes struggle to get it back in. Carlson drop pass Braden Point up the right wing to the red line. Across the blue line. Nice pass, Gensel. Right circle. Bumps it right point to Carlson. The Lightning set it up. Carlson slips to Kucherov right circle. Right corner, Gensel. Now for Kucherov right circle. Center point, Carlson. Off his skate. Beats Kucherov right circle shot. Saves Sorokin. Pellick swats it out. And the rebound came right to the Islanders defenseman, Pellick, and he got it down the ice. 1:05 left in the Lightning power play. They have a 2-0 lead late first. Carlson glides up the middle and drops it off point. Point left wing, Hagel. Across the blue line and Gensel left point. A little fee, they blew it for an offside. That was close. Thought it might have been okay, but the linesman said no. So since the Lightning lost the faceoff and the Islanders got it down the ice, the Lightning have had one clean entry. Can really help your penalty killing if you force the power play team to spend most of the power play trying to transport the puck up the ice. Lightning get the second unit out there. Sorelli will take the draw against Peugeot. ...50-50, won by the Islanders. Logan Stanley bangs it into the Lightning end. Here's Destu. We have a minute left in the period. 45 seconds left in the power play. Charles-Édouard Destu slides for Geeky, but it was away from him. He has to regroup in front of his own net. Back for Destu. Charles-Édouard Destu angles to center ice, drops it for Geeky. Geeky transports the puck in the left wing, does get it across the blue line. He got tackled. They let that one go. Holmstrom pursues it to the far corner. At least Geeky got it deep. Can the Lightning hold it in? No. Stanley grabs and rips it out around the far boards. Down the ice it goes. This has been one of those power plays where the Lightning have had very little going because they can't enter the zone with possession. Final 12 seconds in the man advantage. Destu slowly up the right wing, gives to Gensel. Left wing Kucherov to the red line. Makes a move across the blue line, and he got checked by Mayfield. That was borderline interference, not called. The penalty is up. Pellick trying to clear it. Hagel blocks it. Nicely done, right point. Flips it in front. Mayfield knocks it down. And we have another penalty now on the Islanders. Hagel drew it. He made a really impressive steal at the offensive blue line, knocking that puck out of the air on his backhand. The Lightning are going right back on the power play. 19:52. The time of the call is on Pellick, who would normally be out there on penalty kill duty.
1: New York, number three, has a two-minute minor penalty for tripping.
0: Tripping. I think the fans felt that Hagel embellished that, sold it. Let's see. Well, he definitely tripped him. Hagel did put his arms up in the air. So, yes, sometimes you see both. You see the penalty and the embellishment because the penalty was committed, but the player who was tripped or hooked or whatever did more to try and sell it, but just the one penalty. Tico power play number two for the Lightning, and Cirelli does win the draw from Pageau, but Pageau jumps on it. Not shorthanded. Up the right wing. Flips this in on Vasilevsky. He'll knock it away to the near corner, and that'll do it in the period. So the Lightning have the bulk of this power play to start period two. They get goals from Gensel and Hagel and lead 2-0 after one. Greg has the first intermission report coming up on Lightning Radio.
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0: Put it in front, Gonzalez, score! Gabe Gonzalez!
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0: There's Pageau in the Islanders' far corner. Can he clear it? Intercepting Gensel to the slot! Score! Gensel! Well, the guys were talking about it pregame. Gensel had a goal this year, but it was an empty net. Or that one with the goalie in the net. He read that outlet, intercepted it, right to the hash marks, and he buries the wrist shot. 1-0 Lightning with 14:15 left in the first.
9: Yeah, Mish on the call. They would get another one. Brandon Hagel
6: at 14:52 to make it 2-0. Victor Hedman getting his first point of the season. Also, Max Crozier on the assist. The Lightning will have a minute and 51 to work with on the power play to begin the second period. So you'll take it. 2-0 lead on the road, no doubt about it. We talked about that diverse scoring in the pregame, and that came to fruition. Again, good to see Gensel and Hagel leading the way there. Let's bring in Bobby the Chief Taylor and Eric Rollinson to discuss that first period. And Lightning out shooting the Islanders 10-4, losing the face-off battle, but either up 2-0.
9: Yeah, it doesn't feel like it, right? Like, that was a weird period. Like, it felt like the Islanders had the much better looks, and yet it's a Lightning that are up 2-0. And look, that's hockey. It happens. They take an advantage of their opportunities. That goal by Brandon Hagel, that's an elite goal. I mean, that's just spectacular to kind of watch him race up the ice. And I mean, to beat Sorokin in tight, man, that's hard to do. That is so hard to do. And, you know, props to Hagel on that. But, you know, look, a good road period, right? Like, he survived. Horvat hits the crossbar on that open look, and Vazzy stops him on the breakaway. So, you know, you take it, you get the stops you need, and then you take advantage of the breaks you get. And, 2-0 lead, you'll take that on the road every day of the week.
6: You mentioned that was a power move to score his goal there to make it 2-0. And good to see Chief Victor Hedman get his first points of the year, too, on the breakout pass there.
7: Yeah, exactly. You know, and you're right about it. It looked like the Islanders had more of the stronger chances, but only 4 shots on goal. Missed the net a lot, I guess. But Hagel's goal was very good. It was great timing on his point, because as he goes across, that goalie has to go across with him, and that's when he opens up that 5-hole. Sorokin didn't have the stick down. He had the stick up in the air when he was moving, and that's where the puck went, and was able to get the 2 goals up on the board. So, you know, it's been a weird period. We've got a real terrible game camera coming here on the TV here. It's real blurry, so we're going to have we're trying not to get sick watching this game. But, you know, when you see the way they've done a really good job of with puck retrieval in their own end again, and that's such a key point. You know, you're not letting them get 1 and 2 and 3 opportunities in the offensive zone, and that really helped them that period.
6: Ben, what say you?
10: Hey, game notes might be 2 for 2 this year here, Greg. What did I say in the pregame? The Islanders probably have Jake Gensel's name highlighted on the whiteboard, yeah. And he breaks through, right? Like, there are teams that you play where guys, it just seems like they're putting up points every time you play them. And, you know, I think that, again, Hagel, Cirelli, Gensel combination, regardless of what the lines look like when everybody comes back, it's going to be pretty hard to break up that trio, because ever since last season, it's just clicked, right? They work, and you think about all the skill, but like Eric said, like that's a Brandon Hagel goal, right? Just beats 2 guys down the ice to the puck, and that's what that line does so well. I mean, you look at the Gensel goal too, right? Like it's a clearing attempt, hits Gensel up high, he prevents the clear, comes in, doesn't overpass, quick shot inside the post. Like they play a simple game, but it's a simple, hard game. You know, like they win their battles. And that's been a big topic about the difference from the season openers. Guys are winning their battles. We saw too, and that's a big reason the Lightning are up 2-0.
9: And how about this too? In 3 games against the Islanders last year, they only scored 3 total goals,
7: yeah,
9: against Sorokin. I mean, they were the band leaders of the I Hate Ilya Sorokin fan club last year. So they get 2 in the first period, and they come from forwards. 2 of their 3 goals last year came by defensemen, right? So positive signs here facing an Islanders team that tormented them last year.
7: Islanders are really love to play the body. You know, not they don't drill you through the boards, but they lean on you, especially that puck carrier. Lightning move it quickly. You know, they're going to get a lot of odd man rushes and odd man chances on that ice. And we saw, you know, the 2 goals on good blocks, but that's going to be a key, you know, for them, I think, getting in this game is that puck retrieval and keep them in their zone, because, you know, the Islanders aren't the best in their own end, in a sense, and they keep the play in the other team's end, and that's why you see them with such good defensive statistics, because you don't give the other team an awful lot of time in their own zone.
10: Well, and another guy we talked about, but, you know, it was pregame, was Matthew Schaefer, right? I mean, their best chance besides the Horvat breakaway, which also was for Horvat, hit, rings the crossbar early. Like, Schaefer goes flying up the ice, creates a chance, and the rebound finds Horvat open in the slot, right? Like, you have to lock down Matthew Schaefer. I know he's young. He's only got 1 year under his belt, but he's a game changer, man. You talk about a team that didn't score a lot of goals, right? They rely on that defense last year. Schaefer's a game changer. You got to make sure that guy's covered when he's flying up the ice and leaving the blue line.
6: Power play to begin the second E. What can we expect?
9: How about winning the faceoff? This is cheap.
11: Yeah.
9: Pats me on the back here a little bit for that one, because I think they lost every draw on the power play and just never really got set up. I mean, that was one of those power plays that just, you know, you didn't get any life out of it. So you get another opportunity here with the clean sheet of ice to kind of give yourself a chance to build something, right? Like, they broke through the other night against Minnesota. Boy, it'd be nice to get power play goals in back-to-back games here. Build that cushion, right? Something I wrote about yesterday, the big thing on that homestand, you know, they found the formula. Get the lead, extend the lead, protect the lead equals victory, right? That's what they've done. They got the lead. They've extended the lead. If they can get another goal here, boy, they have a much better time protecting. So want to see this power play come through just to build off some confidence from the game the other night against the Wild and finishing one. And, boy, a three-goal lead feels a lot better than a two-goal lead.
6: Chief, what do you want to see? Start that second outside of winning that faceoff.
11: Yeah. Oh, that is such a thorn in my side. They get beaten clean. That's what's really amazing, instead of really trying to tie them up. But, yeah, you got to – that power play, that you can point right to that position or that right to that part of the game. Faceoffs is why their power play hasn't been working, because they spend too much time going back and getting it and getting it in the zone again. But I'd like to see them, you know, really start taking some more shots at the Islander goaltender. You know, I'm not a big – he plays kind of deep in the net. So when you got it around the top of the circle or the hash marks, you don't have to pass it off to the wing. Take the shot and hope the rebound goes there if he does stop it.
6: All right, we'll see how it plays out. And the Lightning will take that 2-0 lead heading into that second period. Boys, appreciate it. Thank you. We'll do it again soon.
9: Thanks, Rick.
11: Okay.
6: Bob the Chief Taylor, Ben Pierce, Eric Erlandson with me right there. That breakdown was presented by Advent Health, the official health and wellness partner of the Tampa Bay Lightning. And you can stay up to date with the Lightning every morning with the Daily Strike podcast. You're going to hear the latest news and notes on the team. Dave Mishkin highlights players and coaches' comments, minor league updates, and this date in Lightning history. 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
17: Victor Hedman tracks it to the far corner on his backhand. He'll flip it out. Hagel zooming after it. Hagel wins it right circle, trying to cut in front. Shoots! Score! What a goal! Brendan Hagel! He turned on the Jets! And finishes it in a long chance. It's 2-0 Lightning with 4:18 left in the first.
6: Love to see it. Mish on the call. 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Again, shots on goal 10-4 in favor of Tampa Bay. The Islanders won 67% of the faceoffs. Tampa Bay at 33%. The Lightning 0-for-1 on the power play. They have their second power play opportunity to begin the second period. A minute 51 they will have to work with. The Islanders had 7 block shots to Tampa Bay's 4. If you're joining us tonight, the Lightning stay with 11-7. The only difference, Scott Sabourin getting an opportunity to play for the first time this year, played 4:18. He took 6 shifts and leading the way at the forward position for ice time was Nikita Kucherov, and he had 1 shot on goal. 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
17: Lightning lead the Islanders 2-0. After 1 in the second period, Vasilevsky in the net to my left, Ilya Sorokin to the goal to my right. Lightning will carry a minute 52 of power play time into the second. When the Lightning win, you get 50% off your favorite pizzas the next day from Papa John's. Just use promo code BOLTSW when you order online or on the app. Papa John's is the official pizza partner of the Tampa Bay Lightning. Mosaic is once again supporting the Goals for Food program this season. For every home game, Mosaic will donate $1,000 for each goal, $1,500 for every hat trick, and $5,000 if any game goes into overtime. Thanks, Mosaic, for helping in the fight against hunger. So you look at the last 4 games the Lightning played. During the homestand, they scored 2 goals in the first period against both Washington and Minnesota and led 2-0. They led 1-0 after 1 period against the Flyers, but scored in the opening minute of the second. And tonight, they take a 2-0 lead into the second period. I will mention, for what it's worth, the Islanders' best period this year, the second. They've outscored their opponent 7-2 in the second period. Admittedly, it's a small sample size. We'll see if the Lightning can build on their lead here to start the second period with a power play. Not a good period in the circle for the Lightning. They went 5-10, won 5, lost 10. They lost 2 of 3 power play faceoffs. This one at center ice, Cirelli and Peugeot. Won by Peugeot. Polak will pound it down the ice. Kucherov picks it up in the Lightning near corner and gives to John Carlson. Carlson taps to Braden Point. Point rushes with the puck at the right side at center. He'll veer up the middle, hold on to it. The cross-ice Kucherov dumps it in. Sorokin to stop it, though, behind the net. Leaves for Polak, and Polak clear it. Yes, around the far boards. It looked like Point was going to carry it in, then he pulled up, and nobody was open. Quick up Carlson to Kucherov. Across the blue line, it passes an errant one, stealing it Holmstrom, and bang it down the ice. So this is the problem the Lightning had in their first power play, entering the zone and getting it set up. 1-10 of the advantage. Carlson directs to Point. Short pass Kucherov to the center ice circle. Kucherov across the blue line. A drop pass comes out of the zone. And again, the Lightning are killing the penalty for the Islanders because they can't get it set up in Islanders' end. Carlson against on the left wing. And now Hagel. Hagel bangs it in. This is going to be a rim. Hard around comes to Braden Point. Gets to it right circle Kucherov. Right point Carlson. Right circle to Kucherov. Holding on the power play. 40 in the advantage. Right corner Hagel. Steps in front. Shoots. Save made Sorokin. Rebound is cranked by Heinemann around the near boards down the length of the ice. Hagel was knocked to the ice as he took that shot, but they weren't going to call a penalty on that. Final 27 seconds in the man advantage. Second unit comes out for the Lightning. Carlson chips to Gage Gonsalves. Gonsalves weaves up the middle. He'll take it across the blue line, hit Geeky right point. Center point to Stew. Left circle, it's Crozier. Left corner, Sabourin. Right circle, Geeky. Shot just wide left. Interesting unit here with Sabourin out there and Crozier. Crozier right point to Stew. Left corner, Gage Gonsalves. Penalty almost up. Right corner, it's Geeky. Geeky slips for Sabourin by the net. Penalty is up. Lightning roll for 2 in the game. On the man advantage, and Casey Cizikas will carry it out of trouble for the Islanders. Gain the red line and send it in. Crozier also look to gain momentum from those back-to-back kills. Crozier for Destu up the near boards. Geeky, he'll put it off the near window to center ice, and Gage Gonsalves chops it in. Sorokin. Well, maneuver it to the near corner and Schaefer. Early second, 2-0 Lightning. Schaefer to Tony D'Angelo. He'll pedal up the middle at center ice. Headman feed, Braden Schenn bangs it in. Vasilevsky leaves it behind his own net. Crozier. Crozier reverses it for Charles-Édouard Destu. He'll take it behind the Lightning net. He has to get away from pressure, which he does. Feeds it on the right wing. Holmberg taps it in. Holmberg pursues it behind the net, but D'Angelo has it first. Right side feed, Kyle Ritchie. To center ice and Victor Eklund. Into the Lightning zone. Eklund left point. Slips it behind the Lightning net. Hedman cuts it off. Hedman put it off the far boards. Right to Pontus Holmberg. Holmberg busting on the left wing. Cross the blue line, left circle. Fosse's feed. Come to Ilya Mikheyev, right corner. Right point. Chernak is checked. Almost stealing it was Braden Schenn. Schenn got a piece of it to clear it out of the zone. Chernak reverses it for Hedman. Right wing Holmberg. Did he touch this? No, he did not. But the first man down there was Mikheyev negating the icing. Well done. Mikheyev keeps it alive. Cirelli, left corner. Behind the net. It was Mikheyev. It bounced off the stanchion away from him, and Matthew Schaefer grabs it and clears it. McDonough gloves it down to Cirelli. Illegal play in your own zone. Cirelli deals for Gensel at the right wing. Cross the blue line. He pulls up right circle. Gensel, center point McDonough. Shoots. That got deflected in front and ends up going out of play, stopping the clock with 16:28 left in the second period. 2-0 Lightning. Hedman and Crozier, by the way, assisted on the Hagel goal, so the first point of the season not only for Hedman, but also for Max Crozier. Lightning 0 for 2 tonight on the power play. Neither power play was particularly effective. Jurgensen's and Horvat to the left of Sorokin. Won by New York. Ryan Pulock by the Islanders net. Bangs it to Palmieri off his stick and into the Islanders bench, or maybe even out of play. So this will be a neutral zone faceoff.

0: Jurgensen's and Horvat again. Horvat named the Islanders captain, one-time captain with Vancouver. Anders Lee was the captain here for several years. Lee no longer a member of this organization. Face on one by Jurgensen's. Chernak bangs it in, but it comes around the boards and right back out. Helped out by Palmieri. McDonough in his own zone. Right wing Pontus Holmberg off his stick. Oh, they're going to say it was helped off the stick. I think by Heinemann, it came back into the Lightning end, and Horvat was there to grab it. But if the defensive zone player out at center ice puts it back into his own zone, and there's an attacking player in there, and the attacking player touches it, it's not offside. But if they say that it was caused by the defending player, it's not very clear. If the team that is going on the attack causes the puck to come into the offensive zone, even if they don't touch it, they'll call offside there. And that was the call there, even though it didn't look. It was Pellick, actually, who got in on Holmstrom. They didn't call the penalty. All right, off the faceoff, Cizikas to the offensive end from Matias Michelli. Right circle, Simon Holmstrom. Directs it behind the Lightning net. John Carlson picks it up. Carlson looking to nudge it out. Held in. Schaefer right point. Lightning didn't get it out. Schaefer for Cizikas behind the net. Behind the net, Matias Michelli. Michelli feeds Holmstrom left corner. Left point, Logan Stanley. Takes a shot to a screen just wide right. Gage Gonsalves grabs and zips it out. Kucherov to center. Kucherov, backhand feed point. Across the blue line, walks in right circle. Shoots, just missed wide left. Went back across the green. The puck stays in the Islanders' zone, only momentarily. And Schaefer deals out Holmstrom to center. He's erased by Chernak. The puck slides to the Lightning near corner. Cizikas and Moser jostle. Gonsalves there too. Gonsalves up the far wall, held in Schaefer, right circle. Matthew Schaefer, in by Gensel. That'll lead to a Chernak steal. Lost to Schaefer. Schaefer walks it toward the right circle. Shoots deep in his net. Is Vasilevsky, or deep in his crease, I should say. He makes the save and holds on. Schaefer so quick coming out of the corner there. They have Schaefer, a lefty shot on the right side of the ice. An advantageous place to be if you're looking to shoot, which he certainly does look to shoot. Although he goes all over the place. That chance he had in the first period was on the left side of the ice. Not quite 5 minutes played in the second period. Still 2-0 Lightning. Kyle Ritchie, Anthony Cirelli to the left of Vasilevsky. One by Cirelli. It's played by Hedman high in the air to Gensel at center. Touches to Cirelli. Cirelli across the New York line. The pull-up right circle. Got checked. Pellick clears. Max Crozier tracks it to his own blue line. Across to Hedman in the left wing. The left side, it's Hagel. Pitches it in. Back get it. Adam Pellick. Deals it up the far boards. Hagel gets in the way. Knocks down the puck. Pellick tries again to clear. Again, Hagel swats at it, and he couldn't hold it in this time. Kyle Ritchie out to center. Ritchie slips for Pellick. 3-on-3 across the blind. Back for Kyle Ritchie, right circle. Ritchie centers it, looking for Braden Schenn. That's blocked, but D'Angelo picks it up left point. Lobs it for Ritchie behind the Lightning net. Kyle Ritchie looks to center it, intercepting in the low slot. Hagel, beautifully done. Little outlet, Gensel at the right side at center. Maneuvers it in. If the Lightning would like a change, Tony D'Angelo going to counter quickly. D'Angelo buzzes to center. Carries across the blue line to the right circle. Tracks the right corner. Zips across a Schenn. Braden Schenn left circle, left point, Peugeot. Goes behind that to D'Angelo. Looks to center it. Comes back to Peugeot, center point. Left circle, D'Angelo fumbles it. He'll keep it moving. Behind that, Anthony Duclair. Lightning can't quite get the puck. Duclair is checked by point. Carlson at the near boards. Hagel, he's had a long shift. Couldn't clear. Here's Palat, left point. Palat centers it, redirection in front. And that redirection from Palmieri stopped by Vasilevsky. Rebound, Palat again, center point. Palat shoots, blocked. Lightning can't get out of trouble. Here is Mayfield at the left circle, loses Hedman. Up the middle, Hagel off his stick. It didn't get out, held in D'Angelo. Left point, Palat, center point, D'Angelo. Holds, shoots, score. The Lightning kept asking for trouble. They couldn't get the puck out. And Tony D'Angelo in the high slot is able to beat Vasilevsky on the high glove side. It's 2-1. The Lightning could have avoided that goal, but they had some tired guys stuck out there. Oh, what a save Vasilevsky made on a double deflection in front. That was that first chance. And Hagel tried to clear it and didn't get enough on it. Let's see where the shot from D'Angelo. I mean, what a screen from Islanders setting up. I mean, there must have been six players in front of Vasilevsky. So a big goal for the Islanders to get on the board. D'Angelo gets his first goal and first point of the year. And it's 2-1. Here's McDonough by the Lightning net. A pass blocked by Palmieri. Another sloppy D-zone play by the Lightning. They need to bear down here. Chernak by the net. Penalty coming up, and it's on the Islanders. An O-zone penalty taken by New York. Horrendous. Your team has just scored. You're buzzing all over the ice, and you take a penalty 200 feet from your own net. Literally, it was behind the Lightning net. TV timeout. The Lightning will get a power play, a chance to pay back the Islanders for that hopefully costly penalty when we come back on Lightning Radio.
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0: After the Lightning had a tough D-zone shift and couldn't get the puck out, Tony DeAngelo scores through an enormous screen at 6:27 to get the Islanders on the board. Then, as the Lightning have the puck on the very next shift in the run end, McDonough turns it over. But Heinemann trips it. And so the Lightning get a gift. And they go on the power play for the third time tonight. Tico power play. They're 0-for-2 with two quiet chances. But an opportunity here. This is a big one. This is a swing power play for the Lightning. A chance to go back up by two after they just got scored on. Sorelli and Pageau to the right of Sorokin. It would help to win the faceoff and actually have some setup time in the offensive zone. Not dropped. They lock sticks. Both guys allowed to stay in. And it's won by the Islanders. Well, at least it came out between the point men. I'm not sure if that was a win by Sorelli that missed Carlson or was pushed out by the Islanders. So, see if the Lightning can re-enter the zone. It's been an issue tonight. Carlson a point at center. Out the middle, Kucherov across the line. Hagel. Nicely done. Hagel left circle. Trying to center. It's blocked. Hagel on the rebound. Leaves to Jake Guentzel at the right point. Right corner, Kucherov. High slot, Carlson. Shoots, just missed wide left. It might have been tipped. Pellick behind the net, hounded by Kucherov. Kucherov looks to force a steal. He'll maneuver it in front. Point, quick shot, save Sorokin. Rebound, Kucherov, bangs to Carlson. Left point, left circle, Hagel. Back for John Carlson at the left point. Carlson weaves center point. Touches to Guentzel, right point. Right corner, Kucherov. Kucherov holds, right circle to Guentzel. Center point, Carlson. Shoot, save made, Sorokin. Rebound, knocked out of there by Pageau to center ice. Guentzel, a quick regroup. Left wing, Hagel across the blue line. Back for Guentzel, left circle. Left point to Hagel. Hagel drags it left circle. Power play for the Lightning. Crosses Kucherov right circle. Traps it down. 56 in the advantage. Kucherov, right corner, Guentzel steps in front. Score! Guentzel! His second goal tonight. A power play goal for the Lightning. They make it 3-1. That play has been open for Guentzel as long as he's been a member of the Lightning. And he has scored on that play before, where he's in the corner, goal line extended. Nobody is on him. And he has a path to the net. Sometimes the goalie makes the save. Sometimes he misses the net. That time he went almost backhand to forehand, wheeled in front, did a spinorama, and put it past Sorokin. So the Lightning have the response, and it helped that they had a lot of zone time there. 7:54, the time of the goal. Guentzel second tonight, third of the year. And the Lightning are 1-for-3 in the game on the power play. You have to figure probably the Islanders have a power play coming at some point, but the important takeaway for the Lightning, they got the power play goal and the two-goal lead back. Sonari's face-up win for Gergensen's from Richie. The red line, Chernak dumped this in from beyond the red line. They wave off ice. Pontus Holmberg leads it for Gergensen's left circle. Left circle, Mikheyev. Lightning want a strong ozone shift here after the goal. Mikheyev tied up by Schaefer. Pitches it around the near boards. Chernak steps up. Pulls in for Holmberg, left corner. Across to Gergensen's left circle. Gergensen's jams for Holmberg behind the net. A pass in front misses Gergensen's, but it's held in Chernak. Right point. Behind the net, Holmberg. Gets tied up by Schaefer, and he takes down Schaefer. Well, that time the Lightning take a penalty 200 feet from their net. Holmberg's trying to make a play there on the puck, but he trips Matthew Schaefer. So the Islanders will go to work on the power play.
6: Penalty 29, minor penalty hooking.
0: Hooking on Holmberg. They're 3-for-14 of the Isles. On the power play this year, Lightning are 7 out of 9. So a slide insurance penalty kill for the Lightning. The Isles looking to get that goal right back. Tough one for the Lightning to take. Kind of like the Islanders took an ozone penalty on the shift after they scored a goal. That one, the Lightning were working around well with the Gergensen's line, but Schaefer taken down. Horvat and Cirelli to the right of Vasilevsky. 50-50. It's one for Chernak. Behind the net, Hagel. Hagel gets it on his stick and launches it down the ice. That was played with a high stick by Schaefer. Had to have been. So as soon as he touches this, we'll get a whistle, yeah. I mean, the player is acting on instinct there, but if you're Schaefer, better just let it sail past your stick and regroup. Once it's over your shoulders, if you touch it, you're getting a whistle. 11 seconds have been killed. A face-off to the right of Sorokin. Horvat and Cirelli on the draw. 50-50. Horvat taps it for Matthew Schaefer. Schaefer winds up on the power play. Pedals to center ice. Inside feed, Palmieri. Dishes to Michelli. Michelli across the blue line. Left circle, Braden Schenn. Schenn is checked. And the puck is punched out by Cirelli, looking for Hagel in a skate race with Schaefer. Sorokin comes out to knock it away for Palmieri. Palmieri hounded by Hagel. Can Hagel force a steal? Yes. At the left circle, Cirelli just out of his reach. But up ice pressure by the Lightning, forcing the Isles to just try and get the puck back cleanly. Finally, Michelli does. 1:14 of the advantage. 3-1 Lightning in the second. Here's Schaefer. Tapping for Matthias Michelli. Slowly to the red line. Angles across the blue line. A pass knocked down by Mikheyev. What hand-eye coordination there. Mikheyev to the red line. Backhands it in. Lightning trying to apply more up-ice pressure. Schaefer bumps it for Michelli. Another rush. 55 in the penalty. 3-1 Lightning in the second. Michelli to the center right circle. Turns it for Palmieri across the blue line. Back for Matthias Michelli. Right corner behind the net. Horvat. Lays it to the left point. Is his puck out? Schaefer trying to hold it in. Does to Braden Schenn. A bouncing centering feed, though. Knocked away. Hedman up the middle. Here's a breakaway. Gergensen's it alone. And he ran out of room. Now he takes it behind the net. Trying to walk in front. Shoot. Save made. Sorokin. A very unusual short-handed breakaway. Now a counter chance. Kyle Ritchie into the Lightning end. Right circle. There was a shot. It came after the breakaway, though. Gergensen took it behind the net and tried to walk back in front for a shot. Sorokin made a save. Hedman made a steal for Gergensen, so launch it down the ice. So Gergensen's went wide to the forehand. Sorokin didn't give him anything, so Gergensen just took it behind the net. 10 on the power play. Richie to the red line. Dumps it in. McDonough collects in the Lightning far corner. Under some pressure here. Duclair trying to force a steal. Left circle, Richie centers it. It's going to be knocked away by Cirelli. Forces it out of the zone. Penalty up. Hagel across the blue line to the right circle. Hagel shoots. Saves Sorokin. And he holds on. A couple of big saves by Sorokin. First on Gergensen's and then on Hagel. The penalty is up. The Lightning lead 3-1. 9:23 left in the second. The Lightning radio.
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0: Here in the second, D'Angelo scored at 6:27, one assist to Pilat. But then on the next shift, the Islanders took a penalty, and Gensel scored on the power plays, third of the year, second of the game from Kucherov and Hagel at 7:54. When the Lightning took a penalty on the next shift, shorthanded, Gergensen's had a breakaway. He never shot the puck on the breakaway. He took it behind the net, went around to the other side, and he was disrupted just enough and allowed Sorokin to kind of get reset, and he made the save. Sorokin made the save on Gergensen's. After a save on Hagel, after the penalty ended by Sorokin, a draw to the left of Sorokin. Cizikas and Geeky. 9:23 left in the second. 3-1 Lightning. Geeky tossed. So Savarin will take it. One by the Islanders. Mayfield behind the New York net. Right on Simon Holmstrom. It's Matias Michelli. Now a fight. Savarin and Logan Stanley. A couple of big boys squaring off at center ice. Stanley trying to throw a right on Savarin. Savarin lands a couple of lefts on Stanley. Stanley goes down, gets back up, and then Savarin drags him to the ice. I think Stanley might have gotten an early punch maybe in on Savarin, but there's no doubt Savarin with that left hand popped Stanley, and Stanley took a knee. So fighting majors at 10:44. Savarin making his season debut.
6: Number 49, Islanders number 8. 5 minutes each fighting.
0: I think Stanley's attempts may have hit the visor of Savarin. Savarin got that left hand free. I mean, he typically has his left hand free. They were talking before the faceoff, or maybe earlier in the game. I just see a replay of them talking to each other across the benches. Wow, this is tough for the Lightning. They're putting the faceoff in the Tampa Bay end. I thought the puck was in the neutral zone when they dropped the gloves, but apparently not. Now they're going to move it out to the neutral zone. I think that's the right call. Palmieri disagrees, but he's going to lose the argument. Horvat is going to take the faceoff. The Lightning wanted to make a change, and they are allowed to make a change because they moved the faceoff. So the Lightning are given some latitude here. Makes a difference whether it's in the defensive zone or in the neutral zone. They send out Gergensen's to take the draw against Horvat. One by Gergensen's. Chernak, left wing McDonough, back for Eric Chernak. Slings it right wing, Gergensen's, golfs it in. There's D'Angelo behind the Islanders' net, getting checked by Pontus Holmberg. Bangs it around the far boards. McDonough holds it in, left circle, Ilya Mikheyev. Mikheyev cuts toward the middle. And then lost it to Schaefer. Schaefer forces it out. Heinemann, 3-on-2 maybe, up the middle, Palmieri. Lost the blunt, Horvat, right circle. In front, Heinemann shoots, save Vasilevsky. Ivan D'Angelo zooms after it, left circle, center point to Schaefer. Schaefer shoots, and that is stopped by Vasilevsky. Caught it, and he holds on. The net that the Lightning are defending in the second period, and the net that the Islanders defend in the first and third, my vantage point, that is very far. I am almost right in line with the other net. So with the screen set up in front, actually lost the puck, but Vasilevskiy didn't. That's way more important. He gloved it. 8:44 left in the second. 3-1 Lightning. Pageau and Sorelli to the left of Vasilevskiy. One by Sorelli. McDonough taps it out. D'Angelo knocks it down. A quick up for J.G. Pageau. Scoops it in. Sorelli after it in the Lightning near corner. Right wing Chernak couldn't clear. Held in Schaefer. High slot Duclair. A shot blocked. Puck stays in play. There is Heinemann turning at center point D'Angelo. Left point Schaefer. Matthew Schaefer cuts to the center point. Schaefer pivoting on Sorelli. He shoots and scores. That was a highlight reel play by Schaefer. But again, it started with a needless, avoidable turnover by the Lightning. I think another screen, Vasilevskiy was unable to find that puck, and I think it went straight in for Schaefer, yeah. So Schaefer scores, and it's a one-goal game. I mean, Sorelli was trying to stay with him. Schaefer made a beautiful pivot move. D'Angelo will get another point. Just it sailed above Vasilevskiy's stick. Great shot from Schaefer. So the Isles pull back to within one. Schaefer's first of the year, but his fourth point. D'Angelo, one assist. We'll see who gets credit for the other. All right, here's Carlson at center ice dumping the puck in. It's going to be grabbed by Gage Gonsalves, left corner. Loses Pulock. Right wing, Victor Eklund. Tops it out, Richie to center. Left wing, it is Braden Schenn. Gets checked by Carlson as he dumps it in. Carlson from Moser. He is stripped. Richie, high slot Eklund. A drop pass comes out of the zone. Next few minutes are big here. The Islanders trying to make a push to get the game tied. 3-2 Lightning, 7:50 remaining in the second. Pulock behind the Islanders net. Left side outlet, Pellick. Flips this in on, actually wide of the net. Diving it is Moser. He'll maneuver it to the far corner, Jurgensen's. Jurgensen's protects it. Scoops it around the near boards over Moser's stick. Held in Schaefer, left circle. He'll work it into the Lightning near corner where Jurgensen's is battling with Richie. Jurgensen's wins it from Moser behind the net, Carlson. And Carlson flips it out. This is not an icing. Schaefer tracks it behind the Islanders net. 7:16, or they're calling a cross check here. Another penalty on the Islanders. And another one taken in the offensive zone. Tico power play number 4. This is on Eklund. I admit I didn't see it. It came in late on Jurgensen's when Jurgensen's was able to nudge the puck to Moser. Well, 12:43 the second. So another opportunity here for the Lightning to open up a two-goal lead with a power play goal shortly after the Islanders scored. Pageau and Sorelli to the right of Sorokin. Sorelli tossed. So Gensel and Pageau on the draw. Won by the Islanders. Point after it, though, in the far corner, tying up Pulock. Point is able to win this. He'll bounce it left point to Carlson. Under pressure. Feeds point left circle, loses Pulock. Couldn't clear it past Carlson. Cross ice feed, finds stick Kucherov right circle. By the net, Gensel. Lightning trying to set it up. Left corner point, aggressive PK by the Islanders. Point tied up by Pulock. Puck battle, Gensel wins it for Kucherov. Right circle, Kucherov. A drop pass for Carlson, knocked away by Holmberg. Or Holmstrom, I should say. He got it out, Pageau at center. Back for Simon Holmstrom. Across the blue line to the left circle, shorthanded. He's checked by Point, but he's killing time. Lightning finally grabbed the puck. Braden Point, minute 20 in the power play. Point rushes with it up the middle at center. Has a little room here across the blue line. Dishes to Gensel, right point. Gensel turns at center point, Carlson. To Kucherov, right circle. Right circle, Gensel. Gensel holds, back for Kucherov, top of the right circle. Center point, Carlson. Tees it up, doesn't shoot. Right circle, Kucherov. Cross ice for Hagel. Center point, Carlson. 1 minute in the power play. Here's Kucherov, bottom of the right circle, in front for Point. Can't shoot. Touches for Kucherov. Right circle. Kucherov stays with it. Center point, Carlson. Right circle, Kucherov. Holds. Tried to go back to Carlson. Heinemann steals and clears. Too cute there by the Lightning. And they were not really looking to get a puck to the net. They were trying to set up the perfect play. 40 seconds left in the penalty. Second unit comes over the boards. 3-2 Lightning in the second. Destu headband feed. Geeky rumbles up the middle at center. Across the blue line. Hits Pontus Holmberg right point. Left circle Sorelli. Lines at left point Destu. That engages Gonsalves top of the right circle. Right corner Geeky. Back for Gonsalves top of the right circle. 20 in the power play. Gonsalves holds. Center point Destu. Right circle Gage Gonsalves. A centering feed blocked, but it's going to be held in Destu's center point. Lightning need a puck to the net here. Destu at the left point. High slot Sorelli. Right circle Gonsalves. Holds. Shoots. Blocked. Rebound Geeky. Four in the penalty. Right point Gonsalves. Behind the net, Pontus Holmberg. Bounced off his stick. Out of the zone. Gonsalves may have saved a breakaway. As that pass was intended for Eklund, he got a piece of it. Following up at center ice is Cizikas to bounce it in. That was not a good power play for the Lightning. And we're going to get a whistle here. I think a delayed offside on the Islanders is Eklund.

0: 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Because whether it's a road trip or a business trip, where your flight's delayed, your phone's at 2%, and your dinner, whatever's open, yeah, here for that too. Enterprise, we're here for it.
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6: Schaefer's goal at 11:41 of the second has pulled the Islanders to within one. It's 3-2. D'Angelo and Palat got the assist. So Palat has two assists tonight. On the first goal, he just fed it to D'Angelo. On the second one, though, he tried to make a pass in front from the left circle, and it kind of got deflected to D'Angelo, who then set up Schaefer. And Isles have scored some goals on seeing eye shots from the point, but well-placed shots through big-time screens. Point and Shen from neutral ice. .505 left in the second. Lightning up one. Point wins the faceoff. Max Crozier taps to Hedman in the left wing. Back for Crozier. Rolling puck on him, settles it down for Hedman, gains the red line, punches this in. Here's Pellick behind the Islanders net. Rams it around the far boards, held in Hedman, left point, left circle to Braden Point. Lays to Gage Gonsalves, left circle. Under pressure, left point Hedman. Goes cross ice to the near corner where it misses Kucherov's stick and is cleared by Richie to center ice. Crozier regroups in his own zone for Hedman. 4:35 left in the period. Hedman to Crozier and Point. Up the middle, Kucherov. Zigzags through traffic, hands off Point. Islanders standing up their blue line. Point doesn't carry it in. He'll retreat to his own zone, hounded by Richie. Point just slides it deep to his own end for Hedman. Both sides back off a bit. Hedman, headman pass. Gonsalves, right wing Kucherov, back for Gonsalves. Takes it across the blue line to Point, left circle. Lightning kept this unit out there. I thought they were going to go for a change. Point is checked in the far corner. Pellick feeds Eklund, who deals it down the ice. Palat pursues it. Crozier's on it first, though. Crozier reverses it for J.J. Moser. And Moser tried to slam it out, held in Pageau. Nicely done. J.G. Pageau, right circle. Behind the net, Duclair looks to center, and it's taken away by Hagel. Brandon Hagel rumbles to center ice on the right wing. Spins it in and chases. Hagel jostling with Ryan Pollock. Behind the net. Hagel trying to win it. Could. Pageau comes up with it instead with 3:43 left in the period. Left side outlet to Tony D'Angelo. From the red line, he'll bounce it in. Vasilevsky leaves it for Moser behind the net. Moser off the far boards. It barely got out. Almost knocked down again out of midair. That was by Heinemann. D'Angelo with the red line. Walks it into the Lightning end. Tony D'Angelo left circle. Maneuvers it cross ice to Kyle Palmieri. Right circle. Palmieri fumbles it. And a steal. Hagel. He couldn't quite get it out. But Gensel follows up for Hagel. He'll smash it out to center. 3:15 left in the period. Schaefer into the rush. Schaefer wheels into the Lightning end. Lost the handle. Trying to stay with it. Horvat went diving after it too. Couldn't get it. It's going to be played on the Lightning near corner. Carlson there along with Holmberg. Sorelli 2. Heinemann holds it in. Left circle shot stopped by Vasilevsky and Hagel swats it out. The Lightning need to get reorganized here in a change, but they got the long change in the second, and the Islanders aren't letting them get their tired guys off the ice. Schaefer again. Heels into the Lightning and right point. Connects with Heinemann by the net. 3-2 Lightning late second. By the net, Palmieri loses John Carlson. For Pontus Holmberg, he is fresh. He'll flip it high in the air down the ice. Mikheyev is barreling after it. He got there first and negated icing. He set it for Gergensen's off his skate. Horvat the other way. Matias Michelli stripped by Gergensen's. Gergensen slams it in. 2:25 left in the period. 3-2 Lightning. Here is Michelli lobbing it out. McDonough knocks it down in his own zone. Lightning skate left to right in the second. Right wing, it's Chernak. Bumps it to the Islanders' end. Mayfield will intercept for Holmstrom. His pass in turn taken away by Gergensen.

0: Jorgensen's. He'll float it in by an Islanders net. Adam Pellick to the near corner in Mayfield. We've got 2 minutes left in the second. Left wing, Simon Holmstrom. The center ice, he steps, he sticks it in. Vasilevsky slows it behind the net, where it's grabbed by Destu. Pass off a leg. It's going to come into the near corner. I think the Lightning are getting a penalty here. Yes, happened behind the net. So the Islanders get a power play late second, a chance to tie the game at three, although we have a scuffle brewing here between Gonsalves and D'Angelo. They separate. So a power play for the Islanders, their second of the night. At 18:12 of the second. Looks like it's going on Destu.
1: Admiral B 51, monitor penalty cross-checking.
0: Cross-checking. Penalty majors are up on Sabourin and Stanley. Lightning did a good job on the first kill. Let's see the replay here. Yeah, I mean, it was similar to the penalty that Jorgensen's drew. Earlier in the period on Eklund. All right, Horvat and Cirelli to the right of Vasilevsky. 50-50. And Chernak knocks down Michelli. Does win it for McDonough behind the net. Hagel has to hurry here. And he'll sweep it around the far boards down the length of the ice. The game clock down to 1:35. More time on the penalty clock. Here's Schaefer. Reesing up the right wing of the red line. Across the blue line of the right circle. Schaefer, backhand shot. See, Vasilevsky. What wheels, but he lost the puck on the rebound. Can McDonough clear it? Yes. Down the middle of the ice and on Sorokin. 1:19 left in the period. Another rush, Bo Horvat. 3-2 Lightning, late second. Horvat hands it off to Schaefer. Spins to Michelli. Michelli to the center ice circle, back for Horvat. Across the blue line, nicely done. Palmieri right point, center point to Schaefer. Little feed to the side of the net. Shot got taken point blank by Horvat. Save made Vasilevsky, minute to go. Schaefer, left circle, Braden Schenn. He's open, he shoots, save Vasilevsky. And he holds on. Schenn was looking short side. He didn't have the best of angles because he's a lefty on the left side of the ice. Vasilevsky closed it off. Two good saves by Vasilevsky. First on Horvat, who was on the opposite side. Much better angle. All right, 54.1 seconds left in the period. 3-2 Lightning. Get a face-off between Cirelli and Horvat to the right of Vasilevsky. One cleanly by Horvat. Schaefer knocks it down. Does well to knock it down. Holds it in. Left circle, Michelli. Michelli left corner. Michelli takes it behind the net. Back for Schaefer, left point. Schaefer holds. Again, Michelli. Left circle, Michelli. A little centering feed. Deflects to Schaefer, center point. Bangs it behind the net. Palmieri is there. Palmieri is checked by Chernak. Michelli follows up. Matthias Michelli slips a left point. Schaefer, 30 in the period. Matthew Schaefer, ankle center point. Right circle, it is Braden Schenn. Center point, Schaefer. Left circle, Michelli. Michelli. Cross ice feed for Schenn. A one-timer. He golfed it over the net. 15 in the period. Michelli. Left circle. Center point, Schaefer. Back to Michelli. Left circle. Center point, Schaefer. Shoots. Blocked by Cirelli. Rebound is loose. Michelli. Cirelli doesn't have a stick. Right circle. Centering feed. Horvat to Schenn. He scores with 5.2 seconds left. Lightning didn't get much puck luck there. Cirelli broke his stick. And the puck stayed in. And Schenn redirects the centering feed from Horvat to tie the game at three with 5.2 seconds left in the period. Well, it was a ways before the goal was scored, but Horvat won that faceoff absolutely cleanly. The Lightning been able to get it down the ice. Maybe you're looking at a little bit of a different final minute. But instead, the Islanders stay with it. They get a power play goal, and they battle back from two separate two-goal deficits. That was a double deflection. That's actually, I think, Palmieri's goal. I think Palmieri touched it, too. They had a little bit of time, 6.5 on the clock. Horvat, or rather, Palmieri wins the center ice faceoff. It's dumped in by Pulak. Clearing it to center ice is Jorgensen's, and that'll do it. So we got a 3-3 game after two. Islanders scored a couple of goals on long-range shots and then one right around the net. Lightning got a power play goal from Gensel in the second. So it's a 3-3 game after two. Greg has the second intermission report coming up on Lightning Radio.
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14: 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What a pass! 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
2: This is the Lightning Radio's second intermission report. Here's Greg Linnelli.
0: 56 in the advantage. Kucherov, right corner, Gensel steps in front. Score! Gensel! His second goal tonight, a power play goal for the Lightning. They make it 3-1.
15: Yeah, and at that point, you're feeling pretty good. Lightning had a two-goal lead. Second period. But that the Islanders would score a couple of goals to tie things up. Schaefer at 11:41, beautiful move, dancing around the blue line, throws a shot on net, his first of the year. And then Palmieri, a power play goal, 7 seconds remaining. And that tied it up at 3. And unfortunate. You know, we had talked about in the first period with the guys, as we bring in Eric Rowlandson, Bobby the Chief Taylor, and Ben Pierce, that, you know, maybe the Lightning leading at the end of one felt a little bit out of whack because the Islanders maybe dictated play, and maybe they were rewarded for that in the second period.
16: Yeah, but some of that is the Lightning feeding into it too, right? Like some failed clear attempts and, you know, not being hard enough on the puck and, you know, that level of compete that they talked about after the Rangers game that we saw was so good for, you know, a good majority of the three games here at home. It's like they felt once they got that 3-1 lead and regained the two-goal lead, they felt that, okay, we're going to protect this lead and it's going to be that kind of a night. And, like, you can't do that. You can't have that type of a mentality. You have to keep the compete level high and make sure you're putting in the work that got you that lead, right? And, you know, you say the Islanders missed a couple of chances early, and they certainly did. But the Lightning put themselves in position to have another one of those good get the lead, extend the lead, protect the lead, and they didn't protect it very well because of, you know, some opportunities where they felt like easy clears too. and they just didn't get the puck out. And, you know, two long-range shots from the Islanders here in this game, and they're doing a pretty good job of getting traffic in front and allowing their defensemen to find seams. The Lightning are just – they just got to be harder on the puck, I think, especially in the defensive zone, to create opportunities to get pucks out.
15: Yeah, and Chief, I mean, there's not much faster you could have done on those goals. Can't see it.
8: Well, if you can't see, you can't stop if you can't see it, but he's right. I mean, they're very, very weak in their own end, the Lightning. It's lucky that they've been in the opposite end for a lot more times than they've been in their own end, because, boy, they are so soft on the puck carrier. Puck carrier has all time and space to do anything he wants in the off in the Lightning zone, and you got to be much more aggressive on that. You can't keep giving these guys time and space that have the puck. You just saw what happened. That's what they did. And, you know, they haven't given them many shots. You know, 14, they were outshot 10-8 in that period. But it was just, it's just ridiculous the amount of time and space that these guys get. There's nobody even challenging that guy at the point there. You know, Shirelli went for a skate. They shoot it in there. It's just ridiculous for me to see the amount of things that they get when they can just stop it. I mean, you got a guy like Schaefer, you try to stick check him, he's going to make you look like a fool. And he did that on that goal.
16: And this is the one stat about that period that'll stand out to me. One shot attempt at 5-on-5. Now, I know there were a lot of special teams play in that period, but they were outshot 6-1 5-on-5 play.
8: Yeah.
15: Ben, what are your thoughts on what you saw there?
17: Well, it's that second period felt a lot like the home opener, unfortunately, at moments where it's like you're not getting the bounces, but you're also not making the plays, and then you take some penalties at bad times. I liked the power play goal, obviously, but it was just a sloppy period. Like start to finish, that, like Eric mentioned, not getting clears, you know, finding ways to turn the puck over when it seems like you should be good. I don't know if it was, like Eric said, they took a deep breath and said, okay, we should be good now, but it was ugly. It was not a good period.
15: So now, they've got to regroup. It is basically a 0-0 game. You've got an opportunity to get points on the road. You have to keep that in mind here, even though that second period was disappointing.
16: Well, that's just it. You've put yourself in position now to get points out of a game on the road by entering it tied 3-3. You don't like giving up the 2-goal lead in the second period to give the Islanders an opportunity to get back in the game. But now you're in a situation where you go win a period, you win the game, right? That's what it comes down to. And I think that's what you have to make sure the message gets across. Okay, get that period behind us. We know what we did wrong. Let's go out, correct it, make sure we do the things we know that brought us success in the three home games, and put it forth in this third period. Look, you get three goals on Ilya Sorokin, you feel you should win the game. And now you've got to get four to win the game. And that's a difficult task to do. So you've got to understand what you're up against, how the Islanders got themselves back into this game, and what you do to have to turn it around. And that is spending a little bit more time in the offensive zone, not being cute with the puck on the passes. Just flood some pucks to the net, right? I mean, even that the power play goal by the Islanders, you know, Horvat just sends a puck to net. It gets a double deflection, ends up in the back of the net. Like, those can happen. In these type of games, sometimes that's probably what's going to have to be the difference, or will end up being the difference in the game, is something like that. So put the work in, get the opportunities, and just start funneling pucks to the net.
15: Chief, how hard is that from a player's perspective to be up and then you blow a 2-goal lead knowing that, you know, some self-inflicted wounds there?
8: Well, you should be upset with yourself, but he's right. I mean, you've got to start shooting the puck. This whole thing they drill in their head, make a play. Well, you can't. Sometimes making a play is getting it out of trouble, just flipping it out of the zone. And they didn't do that in that period. And you've got to start shooting the puck. I mean, yeah, you got three goals on them, but you've had very, very routine shots. The ones that they've scored on are the ones when he was one-on-one with the shooter and they've got the goals. So you just get some shots on him. You know what? Hey, they score on Vasi, the best in the league, by screening the net and going to the net. Why not just turn the tables and do the same? But they've got to play a heck of a lot better in their own end in this third period. The Islanders have got the smell of blood in them now, and they're going to be coming hard.
15: Ben, what are you looking for?
17: I think it's that last point that Chief made. There's got to be bodies in front of the net. You know, we talk so much about two of the best goalies over the last several years, yada, yada, yada. If they can see the puck, they're going to make that save more often than not. You know, you could see Sorokin's reaction after a couple of the goals tonight. Even he thought he had those. So you can pepper the goalie, you can get shots on him, but you got to make sure there's traffic to help you, because those goals against Vasi, I mean, especially that first one by D'Angelo, he didn't even have a chance to see that puck. He never knew that puck was on the way. So you have to get bodies. You have to make it hard on Sorokin here in this third period.
15: Boys, appreciate it. We'll do the last call after the game with Chief Indy. Thank you, guys.
16: Thanks, Greg.
17: Thanks, guys.
15: All right. Speaking of Ben, he's with Gabby Shirley, and they have an all-new Into the Blue podcast presented by Penelope Berman. It's out Monday afternoon. They preview the week ahead for the Bolts. Countdown to Nikita Kucherov becoming the Lightning's all-time leading scorer. 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
20: After a crash, the hardest part is usually not knowing. The pain shows up, the answers don't. I'm Cliff Wells at Herman & Wells. 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
0: Ryan Simon Holmstrom. It's Matias Michelli. Now a fight. Sabourin and Logan Stanley. A couple of big boys squaring off at center ice. Stanley trying to throw a right on Sabourin. Sabourin lands a couple of lefts on Stanley. Stanley goes down, gets back up, and then Sabourin drags him to the ice.
15: Yep, Sabourin getting an opportunity to play tonight. That's what he does, and I think you could make the case he won that bout, no doubt about it. Every time an opponent takes a penalty against the Lightning, Slide Insurance, they'll donate $100 to Feeding Tampa Bay through the Sending Hunger to the Box program. Cheer louder, give back bigger, and help send hunger to the box all season long. Let's take a look at some stats through two periods. The Lightning outshooting the Islanders 18-14, but the Islanders outshot Tampa Bay 10-8 in the second period. Of course, they scored 3 goals in that second period, and that's where we stand tied at 3 apiece. Lightning 1-4 on the power play. The Islanders 1-2 block shots, 9-7 in favor of New York. 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Busy day in the NHL tonight. Let's take a look at the scoreboard midway through the third period. The Mammoth lead the Sabres 4-1. Canadiens and Red Wings, no score midway through the third period there. Sens trail the Preds 2-1 midway through the third as well. Blackhawks trailing the Hurricanes 5-2 late in the third period. And we've got the Maple Leafs up 4-3 with about 8.5 minutes to go over the Avs in that game. All right, when we return, Mish will have the third period call right here on Lightning Radio.
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4: 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Well, the Islanders battling back from deficits of 2-0 and 3-1. Getting the game tied in the final few seconds. At first, they awarded the goal to Palmieri, and I thought it did hit off him last, but they've since changed it back to Shen, who led the fist bump line. I'm pretty sure it changed directions twice. Once off Shen, and then maybe it hit the defender for the Lightning in front, jostling with Palmieri. But the key was for the Lightning an inability to win the faceoff in the defensive zone to get it down the ice. And then a high block from Hagel and Cirelli led to a broken stick for Cirelli, and the Isles stayed with it and got the game tied. Gergensen and Pageau at center ice, won by the Lightning, but Palat makes an immediate steal from Pontus Holmberg. Drops into his own zone, D'Angelo. Right wing Anthony Duclair pounds it in. The puck is played by the Lightning net by Gergensen, so pitch it high in the air out of the zone. D'Angelo chops it for Pageau. Left wing Palat, well defended by Gergensen. The maneuver from Holmberg, drops it to his own zone, John Carlson. Just underway in the third, 3-3 the score. Carlson goes across to Moser in the left wing. Bumps it to center ice, waiting for it as Gensel just off the stick. Simon Holmstrom leaves it for Pelech. A pass up the middle, hit off the skate of Cizikas. Comes back to Ryan Pulock for Pelech. And again, Pulock. Right wing Cizikas deflects it in. Vasilevsky bumps it for Destu by the Lightning net. Little feed up the left side. Scott Sabourin skating well up the left wing to center. Across the blue line to the left circle. Sabourin pulls up. Drops to the left point. Destu handcuffed it. Slides all the way back down the ice in on Vasilevsky. Vasilevsky short pass Destu. Beats Sabourin up the left side at center. Up the middle, Geeky. They'll force it in. Too far for Gonsalves. Logan Stanley tried to clear Heldon Crozier. Circled Geeky tied up. Where's that puck? Comes out of the zone. Odd man rush, maybe for the Islanders. Cross the line. Schaefer, a shot left circle as he jumped in the play. Saved by Vasilevsky. Palmieri at the right circle is checked. Sabourin comes up with it. Bad pass stolen Horvat.
0: and he got the puck knocked out of his stick by Crozier. Now Horvat shoots left circle off the side of the net. Lightning must get cleaner. Absolutely clearing the defensive zone. It's burned them in this game already. Geeky steals from Palmieri and carries it out to center. Across the blue line, left circle. Flips it behind the net, looking for Gonsalves. Schaefer knocks it away for Horvat. A little pass, hit Schaefer. Schaefer pitches it out. Quick regroup turnout. 3-3 our score in the third. A pass off a skate. And here's a counter chance across the blue. Eklund to the slot. A pass off a skate. Where is it? Rebound Chernak needs to get this out. He'll maneuver it behind the net. McDonough has to chase this to the near corner. Lightning have to execute a clear here. McDonough provides it to Kucherov at center. Left wing feed. Holmberg across the line. Point. Shoots right circle block. Point on the rebound right corner. Braden Point jostling with Pellick. Puck comes free. Pollock. Right wing Braden Schenn. I also have had some looks. Odd man's already in this third period. Schenn to Eklund up the left wing. Dumps it in. 2.5 played in the third. Crozier. Nice little feed here. Pontus Holmberg to center. Feeds Point up the middle. Streaks across the blue line. Right circle feed. Gensel. A shot. Kick save made Sorokin. Rebound Crozier. Center point shot. Blocked. Up high by Cal Ritchie, and it deflects out of play. 17-20 left in the third. 3-3 the score. Certainly the first two goals for the Islanders that were seeing-eye point shots were made possible because the Lightning failed to execute a clear. And they had two turnovers in that last sequence. One up ice that led to a chance off the rush for Schaefer, and then a turnover in the defensive zone where Horvat was in the clear, but he got the puck knocked off the stick, fortunately, for the Lightning. Pageau wins the D-zone faceoff from Cirelli. There's Duclair, right wing Schaefer. Kyle's playing with confidence, no doubt right now. Schaefer's dumping, blocked by Hedman. Here's a counter, Hagel. Across the blue line, left circle shot, save made by Sorokin. He holds on. Hagel was forced wide down the left wing by Logan Stanley, so he didn't have the best of angles, but he got the shot on net nonetheless. You heard Eric say the Lightning only had one even strength shot in the second period, a period in which they had eight shots overall. But five were on the power play and two were shorthanded. Draw to the right of Sorokin. This happened in the first period. Another discussion between the referee and one of the off-ice officials. And really, it just makes no sense. I mean, there was nothing that happened on that play that would require a conversation. Furlan looks a little annoyed that he was called over there in the first place. All right, Cirelli and Pageau to the right of Sorokin. Faceoff won by the Lightning. Hedman takes it left point, right point, Crozier. Shoots, pad save made, rebound Gensel. Tracks it left corner. That was a tricky shot from Crozier. Find it at Brandon Hagel. Hagel looks to stay with it. Hagel is checked by Pageau and Schaefer. Gensel provides help. Hagel drops it right point, Crozier, left point to Hedman. Hedman looked to center it for a Hagel tip, bounced off his stick. Man is up ice. Duclair, he got the lead feed from Heinemann, but he couldn't control, and then he took it behind the net and centers it, but it comes out to center ice. Hagel is there. Gives to Crozier. Now Gensel across the blind. Hagel left point. Cross ice Anthony Cirelli to the right corner. Cirelli tries to center. It's blocked by Pellick. Zips it around the far boards to Duclair. Duclair tied up by Cirelli. He'll bump it back to Duclair for Adam Pellick by the Islanders net. Nearly 4 minutes played in the third. 3-3 the score. Here's Michelli off the pass. Zipping it down the ice. I think this is going to be an icing. Yes. Geeky got the puck first. Behind the Lightning net. Blue zone faceoff upcoming for Tampa Bay. 16:07 left in the third of a 3-3 game. Lightning have a unit of Gonsalves, Geeky, and Sabourin. Connor Geeky will take this faceoff against Cizikas to the right of Sorokin, putting Cizikas on his weak side. Won by the Islanders. Pellick spins for Michelli. Can he get it out? Yes. Bumps it to center ice. Nicely done. Gonsalves knocks down the clearing attempt from Cizikas and counters. Sabourin across the blue line, left point. Sabourin, a pass cut off by Pellick. He gives it right back to Sabourin. Sabourin cuts in front. Shoots. Save made Sorokin. Rebound Destu. Does hold it in left point. It was a good stick from Sabourin to intercept that pass. Destu dumps it behind the net. Pellick will lob it high in the air out to center ice. It drops into the Lightning end. Players go tumbling to the ice. No penalties are called on anyone, even though both players were knocked down. Crozier up the far boards. Gonsalves fans want to call on the Lightning, but Lightning players were knocked down too. Geeky to center ice, flips it in. 4.5 played in the third, 3-3 the score. Here's Pontus Holmberg in the left corner. Holmberg just got tackled. That was more of a penalty than the other stuff. They let that go too. Heinemann trying to clear it for Tony DeAngelo. Back on the right side, Horvat trying to come in front for a breakaway. Save made by Vasilevsky. Horvat on the rebound, right corner. Right circle, Heinemann shoots, save made. Rebound shot just wide left by DeAngelo. Tremendous pressure by the Islanders. Finally, Mikheyev up the far boards, not out. Heldon Heinemann for Horvat. Right circle, Mayfield. Save Vasilevsky with the glove, and he holds on. Vasilevsky standing tall. The Lightning having all kinds of problems in the defensive zone. Just over 5 minutes played in the third. The score remains tied at 3. The Lightning have to clean things up in terms of their coverage, in terms of their puck management. At the other end, Sabourin had a good opportunity. He stole a pass from Pulock and weaved in front. But already in the third period, the Islanders have had numerous dangerous looks on entries and then follow-ups. Sorelli and Ritchie to the left of Vasilevsky. One by Sorelli. McDonough taps it for Chernak. His room here on the right wing. The spin for Gensel at center. He deflects it in. Victor Ekman behind the New York net. Ekman speeds up the right wing. Hands off Pulock. Pulock to center ice and Shen. Chips it in. That was well done by the Islanders. Moser has two Islanders bearing down on him. Trying to knuckleball it free. Instead, it's grabbed by Eklund. Right circle. Pulock whiffs on a shot. Sorelli the other way with Hagel. Maybe an odd man. No, the Isles get back defensively. Because Sorelli was caught flat-footed. Hagel tries to center it for a pinching Moser right corner. Moser stays with the right circle. Shoot. Saves Sorokin. Rebound behind the net. Hagel. Brandon Hagel looks for Sorelli. He got tackled. Stays with it. Trying to wind it to a teammate. Gensel instead of Shen bouncing it out. Scrambly action at both ends. John Carlson a quick up for Hagel. Across the blue line, left point, chips it behind the Islanders net. Schaefer looking to counter quickly as the Lightning get a change. 6 minutes gone in the third. 3-3 the score. Schaefer cuts his way up the left wing to the red line. Dumps it in. Destu traps into the Lightning near corner. Can he clear it? He shot it right into Pageot. Holds it in. J.G. Pageot. Right corner, Duclair. That was a needless turnover by the Lightning again. Crozier a steal. Right side feed, Gonsalves to point. Left wing, Kucherov. Hands off Destu. Destu pokes it in. Sorokin feeds it to the far corner and Schaefer. Trying to bounce it out. Heldon point, center point. Braden point, bust to the left circle. Point holds. A centering feed block. Rebound Destu, left circle. Brassé's feed Kucherov. Center point Crozier. Back for Kucherov. It's intercepted. Good read right there by Palat. Palat up the middle of Schaefer leading the charge. Across the line, Pageot right circle. Back for Schaefer, right circle shot. Blocked it away by Vasilevsky. Another chance off the rush for the Islanders. Here's Gonsalves, settling things down for Destu. We play nearly 7 minutes in the third, 3-3 the score. I think we've had more chances in the third period from both teams than we had maybe in the first two periods combined. Destu for Chernak, right wing Sabourin skating well at center ice. Got it across the blue line of the right circle. And he is checked, and it's going to be flipped out by Heinemann to the Lightning end. Hedman up the middle, Scott Sabourin. He's checked. Goes back to his own zone and forces it out nicely to Geeky. Up the middle, here is Brandon Hagel. From the red line, he'll bounce it in. He played nearly 7.5 in the third, 3-3 the score. Hagel after the puck couldn't get it away from DeAngelo. DeAngelo, a little feed up the middle, has come to Cizikas. Into the Lightning end, Cizikas right circle. Wheels behind the net. Cizikas, left point Heinemann, shoots, save Vasilevsky. At the top of his crease, no rebound. 12:22 left in the third, 3-3 the score on Lightning Radio.
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4: Both teams have had some looks in the third, but the Islanders, no doubt, they have had more, and they have had more dangerous looks. But Vasilevsky already 7 third-period saves to keep this game 3-3. I mean, simply put, the Lightning have to get tighter in their coverage. I mean, part of it is Schaefer. It's not only Schaefer, but Schaefer has led the attack in a couple of these rush looks the Islanders have had. He is very slippery and speedy. But the Lightning's defensive play in front of Vasilevsky has been leaky here in the third. Gergensen and Horvat to the right of Vasilevsky, and it's won by the Lightning. Chernak taps it behind his own net to Ryan McDonough. The feed up the middle, Pontus Holmberg at center, up the middle, Gergensen in alone! Backhand shot, save Sorokin! Gergensen has had two breakaways. In the second period, it was a shorthanded breakaway. That time, he ended up with the puck on his backhand, and he didn't really have time to move it to his forehand. He had to shield it from Palmieri. And Sorokin came out to cut down the angle and made the save. Well, that was a great A for the Lightning. Beautiful pass from Pontus Holmberg, springing Gergensen's. 12:09 left, 3-3 the score. Horvat and Gergensen's to the left of Ilya Sorokin. Puck not dropped. I don't know who's counting the shots here. They do not credit the Lightning with a shot right there. I'm presuming it will get added later. The Lightning have been stuck at one shot in the period. I know they had one before that. It was Hagel. Gergensen's does win the face on Mikheyev. Right circle, right point to Chernak. Up by McDonough. A shot blocked. Good stick. Palmieri got in the way and intercepts. Outlets to center ice and Schaefer. The defenseman leads the charge across the blue line left circle. He'll rattle it behind the Lightning net. It's going to pinball to Palmieri right circle. Back at the right point, D'Angelo. D'Angelo holds. Shoots. That got blocked. Didn't get through. Rebound held in Horvat. Left point, D'Angelo. Center point, Schaefer. Schaefer walks it to the right point. Looking things over. Back for D'Angelo right point. Spinning on Mikheyev. D'Angelo looks to shoot. Slides in weakly on Vasilevsky, and he's going to cover and take a whistle. And the Islanders scored a goal like that in the second period, where they kind of worked it at the blue line. Schaefer did a little dance and tossed it to the net with great precision, and he put it into the top of the net over Vasilevsky's stick. That time, D'Angelo tried it twice. The first one was blocked. The second one, the middle of the ice was open for Vasilevsky. He saw it all the way, and there wasn't a lot on it. Braden point out for this faceoff against Braden Schenn to Vasilevsky's right. One by the Islanders. Here's Stanley left point. Shooting blocked. Rebound held in Schenn. Lightning here chasing. Braden Schenn left circle. Rattles it by the net. Richie. Richie trying to center it. Vasilevsky uses goalie stick to knock it away from Eklund. Right point shot. Schaefer. Save Vasilevsky. No rebound. I mean, it's hard to say that this has been a dominant period for the Islanders, because the Lightning have had some looks in the offensive zone, but the Islanders are definitely leaning on the Lightning, and the Lightning have not had a response to alleviate this pressure when the Isles get going in the offensive zone. Richie and Cirelli to the left of Vasilevsky. 11:16 on the clock, 3-3 the score. 50-50. Won by the Lightning, but Moser couldn't get it. Eklund behind the net, loses Moser. Moser has two Islanders on him. Jabs it around the near boards. Looking for Hagel. Cal Ritchie is there. Where's the puck? Shot taken. Braden Schenn came to him wide right. Isles held that puck in. Schaefer again right point. Schaefer angles high slot. Shoots. Block it away by Vasilevsky. Here's Gensel. Gensel just got tackled. No call. Moser kicks it out. That was blatant interference by the Islanders, or a takedown. Schaefer back across the blue line. Right circle. Ritchie shoots. Block it away Vasilevsky. Here's Logan Stanley. Left point to Claire. Shoots, deflected over the net.
0: Again, the Lightning track it. Gensel trying to clear it for Cirelli. Cirelli muscles it out. And finally grabbing it is Hagel. Turns it for Gensel out of his reach. It's going to be an icing against the Lightning, and they're completely out of gas. Well, they're really letting everything go in the third period. Cirelli's talking to the referee. The takedown of Gensel, that was a penalty. It should have been a penalty. I understand they've given the Lightning twice as many power plays as they've given the Islanders. That impeded the Lightning's ability to exit the zone. And now, because no penalty was called, eventually you have an icing and you have exhausted Lightning players out there. 10:30 left in the third, 3-3 the score. Cirelli's going to have to dig in here against Pageau to the left of Vasilevsky. Puck is a tie, but comes to Destu. Right wing Gensel taps it out. I don't think this is going to be an icing. No, the Lightning got a partial change. Pelech around to the near boards, D'Angelo. Zips it to J.G. Pageau at center. Just all the momentum for New York right now. Pageau across the blue line, center point shot wide right. Rebound behind the net. Destu lost it, Pageau. Pageau bumps it. Left point Pelech shoots wide right. Lightning cannot get out of their own end. D'Angelo, right point. Cross ice to a pinching Pelech. At the left circle, loses Kucherov. Behind the net, it is Destu around the near boards. Can Gonsalves get to it? And a puck battle with D'Angelo. Puck comes to Crozier. He'll bump it out. Under 10 to play, 3-3 the score. A regroup for the Islanders. D'Angelo in his own end. Left wing Logan Stanley. Up the middle, Michelli. Lightning get a change. Matias Michelli at the right wing. Directs it in. Crozier hustles to grab in the Lightning near corner. Gets help from Sabourin. Sabourin muscles the puck to the far corner. He'll lose Michelli. Left point Schaefer. Right circle Pollock. Pollock walks toward the slot. He got checked by Geeky. Can the Lightning get it? In the near corner, it's Destu. Around to the far boards, Crozier. A man is on him. He'll hit Hagel. Hagel trying to get it out. Back for Crozier. Around to the near side, Destu. What work by the Lightning just to get this puck out. Finally, Geeky to center and Sabourin. Sabourin is checked. And it's lifted back in by Cizikas. 9:05 left. The Lightning have to find a way to grab this game back. Some momentum. Crozier up the middle. Does skate to the red line, launches it in. The puck in the hard around for Holmberg to Gergensen's off his stick. Deflecting out his Palmieri to the neutral zone. Chernak peels back to the red line. Tried to drop it to Mikheyev. Tough play. Mikheyev made a great play on Heinemann to steal it for Pontus Holmberg. Left wing Hedman. Bangs this in from beyond the red line and icing. The Lightning right now are so out of sync, and the Islanders have a lot to do with that. There is an Islander on a Lightning player every time a Lightning player gets the puck. So either the Lightning have to move it quicker or go somewhere else with it. They're playing right into the Islanders' attack, and credit the Islanders because they're reading the play to get in on those puck carriers and force steals. 8:33 on the clock. 3-3 the score. Shannon Gergensen to the right of Vasilevsky. 50-50. It's one for Chernak. And he has a little room here to carry it up the right side to the red line. He'll flip it in and chase. Chernak first to it behind the net. Got checked by D'Angelo. Schaefer grabs. He'll zip it down the ice. Is this an icing? Yes. Unable to touch it with Shen. He was standing at the offensive blue line, but that pass was wired and Shen couldn't get his stick blade on it. So the Lightning, I mean, goodness, just to get an offensive zone faceoff. Give them a chance maybe to spend some time in the O zone. They've been stuck in their own end defending, or if it comes out, it's coming right back in for much of the last several minutes. All right, Point chooses the side on his weak side to take this against Richie, maybe to set up Kucherov for a one-timer to the right of Sorokin. Puck not dropped. He does win it for Kucherov. He shoots. He blasts it a wide right. Rebound carries the puck out of the zone. John Carlson will spin to Moser on the left wing. At the left side, Gonsalves nudges it in. Here's Logan Stanley behind the Islanders' net. Cranks it around the far boards. Carlson steps up, couldn't hold it in. It got past him. Duclair down the left wing into the Lightning zone left circle. Wheels behind the net. Wrap around. Save Vasilevsky. 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Pageau flips it back in, but out of play. It'll be a neutral zone faceoff when we come back. 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
4: Well, right now it feels like the Islanders are a play away from getting the lead. Vasilevskiy has been brilliant during the third period. I think they finally corrected the shots. Lightning are up to four shots in the period, which sounds about right. The Islanders have nine, including that last one from Duclair. He's a lefty coming down the left wing. Moser forced him behind the net. But Duclair, I mean, we remember his time with the Lightning briefly, but also all the years that he's played in the NHL, he has always had a quickness to him. He darted behind the net and tried a wraparound on his forehand. And Vasilevskiy just got over with his left skate in time to keep it out. Neutral zone faceoff, Cirelli and Peugeot. 7:49 left in the third. 3-3 the score. Peugeot wins the draw. Pellick to Pulock in the right wing, pumps it in. Gensel plays into the Lightning far corner. Behind the net, Crozier to Destu. He'll bounce it out. Nicely to Hagel at center. Looks for Cirelli. Got intercepted, though, by Peugeot. And here's Duclair. Across the blue line. Duclair ran into a Crozier poke check. Gensel will counter. Jake Gensel up the right wing to the red line. Pushes it in. Pulock behind the Ranger, or behind the Islanders net, is checked by Gensel. Into the left corner, Cirelli. Cirelli battling with Pulock. Gensel there, too. 3-3 our score in the third, approaching 7 minutes left. Puck battle. Palat digs it free for Pellick at the far boards. Can Crozier hold this in? Yes, right circle. Bounces it to the far corner, and Pellick finally pitches it high in the air out to center ice. Charlie Wardes, do on a counter. With room in the left wing, zips it in. Off the Karim Gergensens, holds it in right circle. Bangs it to the aisle's far corner. Ryan Pulock, little outlet to center ice, and Heinemann directs it in. Crozier let it go to Holmberg. Nicely done. Gergensens up the right wing at the red line. It's Mikheyev. Got it across the blue line, but it's knuckleballed off his stick. And D'Angelo will counter. A lead feed Horvat onside across the line. He's checked by McDonough. Nicely done. Gergensens taps it out. Thomas Holmberg. Right wing Mikheyev across the line. Trying to cut in front. Just lost the handle. Schaefer checks Mikheyev. Behind the net. Where's the puck? Mikheyev stays with it for Thomas Holmberg. Left corner. Battling with D'Angelo. He got knocked off Holmberg's stick, and Palmieri clears. A little bit of pushback from the Lightning the last couple of shifts. That's good to see. McDonough, with 6:15 remaining, winds up in front of the Lightning net. Now just behind the net. Slips it for Chernak. Cal Ritchie applying forechecking pressure. Here's McDonough again. Left wing, Gage Gonsalves at center. Across the line, a point, right point. Flips it in front. Pellick knocks it down. Pivots away from Gonsalves up the left wing. And lobs it out. No icing. Moser slings it to center ice. Gonsalves bounces this into the Islander zone. Logan Stanley rips it around the far wall, holding Gonsalves right corner. Kucherov. Kucherov trying to center, its block. Kucherov again, right circle. High slot to Pelin. High slot Moser. Shoots, blocked in front. Rebound Kucherov again, right circle. Center point to Carlson. Shoots, blocked. Puck stays in play. Gonsalves, left circle point. Left point Moser. Right point Carlson. Right corner Kucherov. High slot for point. Got deflected away from him. Good stick right there from Ritchie, and he deflects it down the ice. 5:20 remaining. Vasilevskiy passes it out himself to Moser at the red line. He'll crank it in. Here's Schaefer behind the Islanders net. Right side feed. Cizikas lost it. Geeky. It came out of the zone of the drop feed. And Holmberg brought it back in. That's an offside against the Lightning. Clock down to 5:06 left in the third. 3-3 the score on Lightning Radio. Cross-ice feed. Kudrup. Score! Incredible!
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4: Still a 3-3 game. For the middle part of the third period, the Islanders completely dominated action, but Vasilevskiy made a handful of tough saves to keep the game tied. The last couple of shifts, the Lightning have had more ozone time, which has certainly, at the very least, helped alleviate pressure. Clock down to 5:08 left in the third. We'll get a neutral zone face-off between Anthony Cirelli and J.G. Pageau.

faceoff. Islanders win it. Ryan Pulock in his own end on the right wing. Feeds it to center ice. And Duclair tosses it in. Vasilevsky plays it around the near boards. McDonough over his stick. Duclair drops it. Cross ice to the left circle. Pelech shoots. Blocked in front. It hit Pageau. Puck stays in play, though. Duclair. Duclair. Right point, Pulock. Left point, Pelech. Pelech moves behind the net. Chernak got it away, McDonough. At the far boards, Gensel does clear Hagel to center. Hagel bumps it in. 4:35 left, 3-3 the score. Ryan Pulock for Adam Pelech around the near boards. Can he clear it? Yes. Got it out to center ice, and here's Horvat. He's been dangerous tonight across the blue line, left point. A pass looking for Duclair, left corner. He'll chop it cross ice. Hagel is going to get to it. And slip for John Carlson by the lightning net. Right wing Moser, a man is on him, but he headmans it quickly to Cirelli. That was alertly done by J.J. Moser. Cirelli to the red line, dumps it in with 4:12 left. Logan Stanley behind the Islanders net. Cranks it around the near boards to Kyle Palmieri. Palmieri looks up ice. Feeds it to the red line, blocking it Moser for Mikheyev. Right wing Carlson. Shovels it forward, Pontus Holmberg. Backhands it in with under four to play. Schaefer checked by Gergensens. Gets to Stanley. Stanley tied up by Mikheyev. Lightning looking for the puck, but it squirts free to Schaefer. Schaefer clears. Moser knocks it down, bumps it back on the right wing for Gergensens, and backhanded in. Schaefer again, behind the Islanders' net, trying to take off on the right wing. Schaefer lobs it high in the air to the Lightning, and it's going to bounce off Destu's stick. He got it back in the stick just before Palmieri could grab it. Here's Crozier off the feed, back for Destu. And again, Crozier across the blue line to the right circle. Crozier shoots, got deflected over the net. Puck stays in play. Pontus Holmberg, left circle. Left corner, Destu. Left point to Braden Point. Point of shot blocked. Rebound skips to Gonsalves, though, right circle. Gonsalves back for Point, right circle. Cross ice, Destu. Left point. Fire, save Sorokin. He takes a look around him and covers to get a whistle. 3:11 left in the third, 3-3 the score. All rights to this broadcast are reserved. And any rebroadcast recording, retransmission, or the use of this broadcast without the express written consent of the Lightning is expressly prohibited. So since the TV timeout, a couple more minutes, almost off the clock. Every shift becomes magnified here late in regulation. Pageau and Point to the right of Sorokin. Point won a recent one, similar spot to Kucherov, who one time the shot wide, but that one is won by Pageau. Stanley behind the Islanders' net, trying to clear it. Heldon John Carlson, right point. Right point Kucherov, a pass, finds Braden Point, stick center point. Left circle, Gonsalves. Lightning going to hold his puck in, Gonsalves. Trying to hit Kucherov behind the net. Schaefer, a steal around the far boards. It is Cizikas out to center ice. Here's Pageau across the blue line, right circle. A drop pass is going to be grabbed by Simon Holmstrom. A shot blocked by Moser. Moser tied up by Cizikas, gets away. Strong move, J.J. Moser. Moser trying to clear, did get it out of the zone. Schaefer will lift it back in on Vasilevsky. He will pass it himself on the right wing, Carlson. Carlson is checked by Cizikas. Cizikas checked Carlson as he walked by the net, but Carlson broke through the check and spins to Gergensen. It's centered on the right wing. Cross the blind right circle. As Holmberg open in front, a backhand shot is on net. Save made Sorokin. Rebound shot of the left wing. McDonough wide right. And chipping it down the ice is Palat across the blind. It's Horvat. Horvat.

0: the Lightning end. Both sides will get a change with under 2 minutes left. McDonough, short pass left wing Crozier. Up the middle, here's Brandon Hagel, pedaling across the Islanders' line left circle. He shoots! Score! Hagel! Brandon Hagel! Surprise Sorokin! A long-range wrist shot! Beats Sorokin six-side, it's 4-3 Lightning! With 1:44 left! Hagel's second goal tonight. A nice pass from Crozier to Hagel. He carried across the blind, pulled up top of the circle, and Sorokin was just late to that. I mean, how many times on home broadcasts does Phil Esposito say, if you shoot the puck, you never know what can happen. That was not a scoring chance, but it goes in anyway. Hagel's second of the game, third of the year. Crozier's second assist. At 18-16, I believe McDonough was the defenseman who gave it to Crozier. The Lightning were in the midst of a change. So now the Islanders are in a position where they're going to have to pull Sorokin here. Or that one's the faceoff from Cirelli. Schaefer behind the Islanders' net. We'll watch Sorokin. He's heading for the bench. Schaefer rumbles to the red line. Dumps it in. Vasilevsky stops it. Feeds McDonough in the near corner. Can he clear it? Yes, to Kucherov for Cirelli. Right wing Hagel looking for the hat trick. Score! Hagel! Hat trick! Empty netter! 5-3 Lightning! Brandon Hagel, the hat trick! And his fourth point tonight. The Lightning make it 5-3 with 1:23 left. Well, for sure, McDonough gets an assist on that when he fed Kucherov. As I'm saying that, let me watch the replay on it. There might have been Cirelli involved in there, too. For sure, Kucherov gets an assist. Hagel's fourth of the year, third in the game. Empty netter at 18:37. Sorokin back in the net. They may pull him again. Who knows? There's still over a minute to go. Here's D'Angelo on the right wing. Turns on the left wing, Logan Stanley. Across the blue line, left circle, it's Michelli. Shooting blocked. McDonough behind the net. Chops for Geeky. Geeky, double teamed. Sorokin stays put at the right point at Stanley. Stanley shoots, blocked. Rebound with under a minute to go. Chernak for McDonough. McDonough loses Michelli. A centering pass cut off by Sabourin. Sabourin by the Lightning net. Leaves it around the near boards. And it's chopped at by McDonough. Trying to get it away from Simon Holmstrom. Couldn't. Michelli trying to center it. Gonsalves knocks it away for Sabourin. He'll pitch it out. Lightning closing in on their fourth straight win. First road win of the year. D'Angelo. Left wing Pulock. Flips it in. Moser. Rams it around the far boards to Ilya Mikheyev. 20 seconds left. Mikheyev dumps it in. Pageau. We'll feed Pulock. He'll spin it down the ice. No icing. Puck is played up and out by J.J. Moser. It's alive at center ice. Ilya Mikheyev taps it in, and this one is over. The Lightning get a late goal from Brandon Hagel to break a 3-3 tie. Hagel completes the hat trick with an empty netter. A tremendous performance from Vasilevsky in the third period to keep the Islanders at 3, and the Lightning get the late goal to win it in regulation. 5-3 is your final. We're going to keep it here. Zemgus Girgensons is going to be joining us off the ice. So let's put the microphone in queue. And once he is ready, we will talk to Zemgus Girgensons. Lightning had control of this game up 2-0 and 3-1, but the Isles battled back with a couple of goals in the second half of the second period to tie the game. They had a lot of momentum through much of the third, but I thought a key was the Lightning were able to push back in maybe the last 8 to 10 minutes of the third period, and they get the winning goal from Hagel in the final 2 minutes. Zemgus Girgensons joins us downstairs. Z, congratulations on the win.
1: Thank you.
0: So I was just saying, it seemed like a key turning point in this game. They were really applying pressure in the third period, generating chances, but maybe about 8 or 9 minutes left, you guys found a way to push back. How were you able to do that?
1: Yeah, you know, I think they stepped on us in the second, and it's kind of what we talked about, facing a little adversity here, coming in the third, and then they still had a push, but we came back and

0: Gave a nice one, came up top.
1: You had some chances tonight. I'm not sure I can remember a guy in a breakaway going behind the net. You almost scored in the wraparound. Did you see that he didn't give you anything there, and you were going to try and catch him out of position?
0: Yeah, I mean, he read my move well. I had nowhere to go, so I thought the odds were better of trying to wrap, but then there was a guy, so I got around him and still got a shot off. So I just played the odds, kind of.
1: I know you guys have been asked this question a lot since Ilya Mikheyev joined your line, but you had another very impressive possessive game tonight, possessing the puck. What makes your line so effective at getting the puck and holding on to it?
0: Just playing the right way, simple. Knowing our job, we've been playing against the top line, so our job is not to give too many scoring opportunities and just playing a simple, solid game.
1: Z, thanks. Congratulations.
0: Thank you.
1: All right, that was Zemgus Girgensons from the locker room. Back with my final segment next. The Lightning beat the Islanders 5-3 on Lightning Radio.
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1: Lightning get a late goal from Brandon Hagel with 1 minute and 44 seconds remaining in the third. And then Hagel, that was the second goal of the game, adds the hat trick goal and his fourth point 21 seconds later into the empty net. Cirelli and Kucherov assisted on the empty netter. So Cirelli and Kucherov assisted on the empty netter. Crozier to assist tonight and McDonough assist on the eventual winning goal. So 2 points tonight for Crozier, 2 points tonight for Kucherov, 4 points tonight for Hagel, 2 goals for Jake Guentzel, and a terrific performance from Andrei Vasilevskiy, especially in the third period when the Islanders were generating chances and applying tons of pressure. But the Lightning do get the play late. I mean, they were the ones to make the play, and honestly, it's a goal that Sorokin doesn't often allow. A long-range shot, short side, from a guy on his strong side. I mean, it wasn't even like Hagel had the best of angles, but he shot it quickly, and he maybe surprised Sorokin a little bit. Hagel finished this game with 6 shots, by the way, and the Lightning do emerge victorious 5-3. Final third period shots were 9-7 Islanders. For the game, the Lightning did outshoot the Islanders 25-23. I'm checking the shot attempts here, which I'm curious to see how many attempts the Islanders had in the third period. Yeah, they out-attempted the Lightning 21-18. But honestly, 21 shot attempts. I think a lot of those came in that stretch in the third period where they were all over the Lightning. And they basically held the puck in the offensive zone. They generated several dangerous scoring chances. But Vasilevskiy stood tall and kept them off the board and kept this game 3-3. And then the Lightning were able to kind of level the ice over the last probably 7 to 8 minutes and got the goal off the rush. There are a lot of candidates for 3 stars tonight. I considered giving Vasilevskiy a star, but he did give up 3 goals. Maybe if I had 4 stars to give, I would give Vasi the 4th star, but I had to give
10: Matthew Schaefer a star. So Hagel's my first star. He had the hat trick and 4 points, including the game-winning goal. So that's a no-brainer. My second star is, by the way, Schaefer. So this guy was fantastic. We saw him play 3 games last year, and he had a goal against the Lightning last year. I have not seen him play like he played tonight. So this was the guy that played most of last year and won the Calder Trophy unanimously. Every single voter put him first. Second time in NHL history that has happened. He was sensational tonight. Skating, up in the play, weaving, good defensively, creating chances. He scored a goal. He had 9 shots tonight and played 27 minutes and 7 seconds. I mean, he did finish minus one, so that tells you, I think he was out on the ice for the empty netter. So before that, he was out on the ice for 1 goal for and 1 goal against, I'm guessing. But he was tremendous tonight, and he is my second star. I gave the third star to Guentzel because he had the 2 goals. The first goal for the Lightning, and then the power play goal that made it 3-1 in favor of Tampa Bay. But an honorable mention of Vasilevskiy, who I thought really stepped up big when the Lightning needed him to in the third period. That save he made on Duclair on the wraparound may have saved this game for the Lightning, because if the Isles score there and go up 4-3, they have all the momentum at their back, and there's probably, you know, about half a period to go, maybe a little bit less at that point. But Vasilevskiy kept the puck out and allowed Hagel to eventually score the game winner minutes later before regulation ended. Let's bring in Greg Lanelli. And Greg, this was a different sort of game than what we saw from the Lightning during the homestand, where they played for the most part just really high level hockey. They did not dominate this game, far from it, and there were points where they were being pushed on severely, but they found a way to get points out of the game, and they found a way to make it a regulation win. So when they were able to kind of dictate things, they scored. When the Islanders had tied the game and were trying to grab the lead, the Lightning didn't allow them to get the lead, even though the momentum was going against them, and they still got the 2 points to put in the bank. So that, to me, is a successful night, even if it wasn't aesthetically as dominant as what we saw from them during the homestand.
11: You know, I try to keep things simple, partner, for a lot of reasons, but you and I had talked about on our show, Power Lunch on Lightning Radio, that guys like Hagel and Guentzel and Point, they were getting some points, but they hadn't exploded yet. And boy, oh boy, I mean, it's as simple as tonight your stars came to play. I mean, Hagel, a 4-point night, has the hat trick, as you mentioned. Guentzel with 2 goals. Vasi was outstanding. I mean, you can't really fault him for any of the goals. But how many saves did he make when they needed him to keep this game the way it was? Kucherov with 2 assists. So, you know, at any point, those guys can explode. And the Lightning got a big night from Hagel and Guentzel, and that led the way. And, of course, you had Vasi, you know, doing his thing on the back end. But Crozier with 2 assists. Hedy gets an assist tonight. So, you know, again, scoring spread out a little bit. But still, you know, the stars, I thought, in a lot of ways, led the way.
10: I said when Hagel scored the goal to make it 4-3, and I mean, that was the one goal that went in tonight that was not a scoring chance. I know we saw some long-range goals get scored, but, I mean, those are massive screens. The goalie can't see it. I mean, it's finding its way through traffic, but if those get through, they very well may go in. The Hagel shot that beat Sorokin for 4-3, I mean, most times Sorokin stops that, and how many times do we hear Phil say on broadcasts, you never know what can happen if you shoot the puck. Hagel got that shot off. He got it off quickly. He got it on net, and it went in. And it won the Lightning the game.
11: It's never a bad play, right? Put the puck on net when you can. Even the really good ones sometimes miss it. So, you know, that was a smart play by Hagel. And, you know, we saw that a number of times, even from the Islanders on some of their goals. Just get it to the net, and good things usually will happen. So, glad the Lightning did it when they did. Glad they had Brandon Hagel, and he came up big tonight.
10: Well, my friend, we'll recap this game on Monday on Power Lunch. Have a good weekend, and we'll get ready for Lightning Rangers in Manhattan on Tuesday night.
11: You as well, partner. Thank you.
10: Have a good post game. That'll do it for me from UBS Arena. Thanks to Mike Caragliano alongside me here at Belmont Park. Thanks to Kevin Erlandson of the Lightning Radio Network Studios For Rachel West, our broadcast assistant, Greg Linnelli, Eric Erlandson, Ben Pierce, and the Chief Bobby Taylor, I'm Dave Mishkin saying so long from Long Island. Final score tonight, it was the Lightning 5 and the Islanders 3. Good night, everybody.
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14: McDonough, short pass left from Crozier. Up the middle, here's Brandon Hagel, pedaling across the Islanders' line, left circle. He shoots! Score! Hagel! Brandon Hagel! Surprise Sorokin! A long-range wrist shot! Beats Sorokin six-side, it's 4-3 Lightning! With 1:44 left!
15: How about it? Maybe didn't expect it. Who cares? Lightning win again. 5-3 tonight against the Islanders. Didn't look great for a bit as the Islanders stormed back. They were trailing at one point in the second period, 3-1. They got back-to-back goals from Schaefer and Schenn. That one by Schenn tied things up at 3 at 19:53 of the second period. But Hagel would have a couple of goals in the third period, one of them being an empty netter. He gets the hat trick tonight. Jake Guentzel with a couple of goals. And boy, oh boy, what a moment. Really, when you start talking about the Lightning coming back in many ways from this game, and Andre Vasilevsky being as strong as he was, and we're going to talk about it for the next 30 minutes or so. We'll also take some of your questions as well, so make sure you hit us up on X, and we will be sure to get you going at @BoltCast. Make sure you check us out there. It wasn't pretty, but the Stars came to play, specifically Gensel, Hagel, and Vasi, and that was enough.
16: Yeah, by the way, I'd just like to point out, you know why they pay us the big bucks here on the radio side?
15: I have no idea. You're lying.
16: Which part? So who did we talk about pregame? About, hey, they've only scored empty net goals, and once they start to get one, it'll start to come. Jake Gensel and Brandon Hagel scored all 5 goals tonight. So A-plus for us here on the radio side. And then what do we say second intermission? Just put shots towards the net. And what did Brandon Hagel do? Put a shot toward net, and Sorokin was completely surprised by it. Ends up being the game-winning goal. And you know, you're right, though. It felt like this game was starting to slip away, especially after the Islanders tied it late. I mean, that's such a momentum-building goal when you score with under 10 seconds to go to tie a game. And, you know, and then they had to hold on and hold on, and Vasilevskiy was brilliant in the third period. A couple of huge stops he had to make to keep this game tied, and then you get the big goal from one of your big guys up front. And you know, you never apologize for taking 2 points, and the Lightning will put these in their treasure chest and head up the road to Madison Square Garden for Tuesday. But wins are wins, you take them. A lot of good things, some things you want to correct for sure, but hey, 2 points.
15: Chief, what say you?
17: Well, thank goodness for Vasi, I'll tell you that. For me, I thought the Lightning really had control of the game big time. In the first period, they just dominated. They were on the puck faster. They didn't allow the puck to be in their own zone for any length of time. It was a one and done, and they only had 4 shots towards the net or on the net, the Islanders. But it all fell apart in the second period, in my mind. You know, the Islanders were so much better in the second period. The Lightning, when you take a look at it, they got all 3 goals basically from their defense, the Islanders. 2 of them were from that they got, you know, Schaefer got it, and D'Angelo got it. But that Chen was a shot from the point that deflected off of him. Every single goal the Lightning got were from the forwards. So, for me, it's like the we leave the points out so wide open that you know, they got such good, you know, D'Angelo's a very good offensive defenseman, and you know, and Schaefer is everything. What, that's the first time I've seen him play. He's everything what everybody talked about. But you can't play this game by just following the puck. You have to take a look at where the danger's coming from, and it almost really hurt them tonight. But then they got those, you know, minute and 34 seconds left in the game. They went and then scored 2 goals in the next 26 seconds or something to that effect. So they did a really good job that way. But they almost had this. They had this game completely in their hip pocket. They almost let it slip away. But Vasi kept the minutes for them to regroup and then come back with the win.
15: Speaking of Brandon Hagel, speaking to the media right now, let's go to him on Lightning Radio.
18: All right, Brandon, can we start in that second period? Was there a point in that period where you felt the momentum change?
19: No, I don't think so. I think it was a little bit of a special teams period. We got one, they got one, they had a push. I think maybe managing the puck wasn't our best, but at the end of the day, it's tough to win in this league. It's tough to win on the road, and we were able to come out in the third period and grind one away.
18: What was the tone of the messaging in that second intermission?
19: Yeah, listen, I think everyone kind of knew it in here. I think you come out, you're able to put 3 on the board, and then you kind of give 3 back. I think everyone kind of knows that it wasn't our best, and we need to come out in the third period if we want to have a chance to win, and I think everyone did that.
20: Rating good teams figure out ways, like especially in the third, even when I think, like, you guys were playing in your own end most of that third period. I mean, what does it say early in the season when we're able to kind of pull out a game like this where, you know, you kind of have to pull it out late?
19: Yeah, I think it's a good feeling for the group. Obviously, not everything's the same here in this group. We got new players, and you want to be able to build some confidence within the team, within the group, and doing that early into the season is a big part of that. And yeah, credit to everyone.
20: You
19: got to
20: take us through the game winner.
19: Yeah, I just kind of pulled up, and I saw Tony coming across, and there was a couple screens there, and I knew if I was able to get it through and get it on net, it had a chance, and got through and it got a net and it had a chance.
20: You guys didn't have that many looks in the third. You know, I mean, at that point, when the clock's winding down, are you, you know, it looks by design, but like, is it to a certain extent?
19: Or, not really. I think I've scored a couple goals like that before, just shooting through a screen. And so that was kind of my thought process. Obviously, I pulled up and didn't see an option. My only option was a shoot, so I shot it. And yeah.
0: The Islanders mentioned that you guys got on them early. Anything lead to the fast start on your end?
19: No, I think that we've been doing a good job at that. I think we've been having quick starts our last three games. Obviously, we didn't want to do that in the second, but that's just the reality of hockey, and being able to have a response in the third is perfect.
15: Being able to have a response is perfect, and a good win. I mean, look, when the season's over, we'll probably just look back and know that Hagel had a hat trick and Lightning got a W, but yeah. It wasn't as easy as I just made it. But they hung on, and that's what you want.
16: That's the key, right? Hanging on, and you know, when you have the goalie that you have, he can cover up for breakdowns and mistakes. And when another team is leaning on you, he comes up with those big saves. We've seen it for a decade here from Andre Vasilevskiy. He's one of the best to ever play the game at that position, and that's what he can do. He can give your team a chance when things are kind of getting away from you or feel like they're slipping away. He can grab a hold of the game and you know, give you a chance to get it back in your favor. And you know, and Mish was talking about it too. Even though the Islanders had that push for probably 12, 13 minutes of the third period, the Lightning were able to kind of get some traction again and spend a little bit of time, at least with the puck on their stick, and you know, not making it easy for the Islanders to get out. So that's an in-game regroup, an in-period regroup a little bit to kind of give yourself an opportunity. And look, Brandon Hagel kind of undersold what he did on that shot, but like the more you watch the way that play developed, you know, he does a couple of quick cutbacks, but he waits for the screen to happen, right? And then I think he might have actually put it through Matthew Schaefer's legs and found that top corner. Sorokin had no, he couldn't react to it because he couldn't see it, right? That's exactly what happened on the Islanders' first two goals. The screen's in front, and Vazzy couldn't see him, and that was the case there. Again, Brandon Hagel's a very humble guy, but he knew exactly what he was doing there. And you know, for him to say he knew if he could get the puck through the screen, it had a chance, and you know, it found that short side.
17: That's a case where the Islander goaltender was lined up with his body too, which gave that short side away, because that's a, you know, as a goaltender, that's a no-no to get scored on the short side. If they're going to score, you got to let them. You have to make them score to the far side. And thank goodness for the Lightning that Sorokin was lined up with the body instead of the puck, and it found its way in there. But you know, it's this is a game where what's really good about it is that they were able to fight through the storm, because the Islanders were all over them in that second period, and mainly the whole, you know, up until about 17 minutes of the third period, they were all over them. But then they came back, and one thing that they did really well too, though, which is kind of unusual, they only won 33% of their faceoffs in the first period, but they ended up at the end of the game with 49%. They came back in the last 40 minutes, and that really helped them in gaining and keeping pressure on when you can win that faceoff circle. And that was one area where I thought, oh my gosh, they're not going to be able to get the puck at all. It, you know, it hurt their power play at the start, but it really helped at the very end there for them to control the game and get back into it, or keep the, when they gave up the lead, to get it back, because they won a few face-offs to be able to get those goals.
15: 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It's The Last Call, presented by Jack Daniels. 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
24: 56 in the advantage. Kucherov, right corner, Gensel steps in front. Score! Gensel! His second goal tonight, a power play goal for the Lightning. They make it 3-1.
15: Mish on the call. Lightning win tonight 5-3. Greg Linelli with you. It's the last call presented by Jack Daniels. Eric Erlandson, along with Bobby the Chief Taylor, are with me as well at Boltscast. If you want to weigh in via X, please do. Speaking of Gensel, he's speaking to the media right now. Let's go to him on Lightning Radio.
18: Another win for your team, but this time you guys did not have the lead entering the third period. What did this teach you about your group?
26: Yeah, they pushed in the second, kind of let them back in there. That's what good hockey teams do. You just find a way when sometimes you don't have your best. And Bassey played unbelievable, kept us in there in the second, the third. And whenever you get a late one, it helps the team.
20: Hey, what was it like trying to kind of beat out that momentum shift? You know, seeing that once they kind of got going in the second, the Shaver goal kind of started up for them.
26: Yeah, that's just what it's going to be sometimes, especially in the road. You're going to have to, you know, it's not going to be smooth sailing. It's smooth sailing all throughout the year. So you got to hang in there and make sure you're, you got to push back.
19: With Pete DeBoer taking over here last season, just your prep for the Islanders, was it different than of the Patrick Waugh years?
26: Yeah, I mean, look, they're a stingy team. I think they're always a stingy defensive team. With you have some gifted offensive players, so you got to be ready for that. So, obviously, Schaefer's a generational player, and he's up in the ice a lot. So, you got to make sure you're away from him.
15: Jake Gensel speaking to the media. A couple of goals in this game for Gensel, and a power play goal too, right?
16: Yeah, how about that? All the talk about the power play early in the year proved to be the game winner the other night against Minnesota, and was a big goal. Obviously in the second period to put them up 3-1 in this one tonight. And wasn't the prettiest power plays opportunity, but you'll take, you know, a power play that doesn't look good and scores over a power play that does look good and fails to find the back of the net, especially in close games. And, you know, look, the power play can be the difference in games, right? It certainly was the other night against Minnesota, against the Rangers on opening night, right? Like, it didn't give them a momentum. It had them... I gave them opportunities to get back in the game. They didn't really do anything with it in those opportunities. So special teams are always a factor. But the biggest thing for me is, especially in October, you're just finding ways to munch points. And, you know, teams like to break things down into five-game segments. And through 5 games of the season, Lightning up 8 out of 10 points. And they're all in regulation, right? First game wasn't pretty. Tonight had its moments. But they've won 4 in a row now and 8 out of 10 points in 5-game segments. As Coop said the other day, if a 667 winning percentage through 4 games is pretty good, I think an 800 winning percentage through 5 games is even better. That's my limited math coming out.
17: And another and another and another. Yeah, it. You know, the one thing for me is that it's if everybody keeps wondering why people in the game think Vassie's the best goalie in the game, is you just had to watch him tonight, because in that second, in the third period there, Islanders were just charging. Vassie made so many big saves. He made big saves in the second period, even though he gave up three. But he made some really... It's not so much how many you make as when you make them. And he kept it there for a long time in that third period, where he had to come up with about four or five really, really big saves and to keep the game tied and then allow the Lightning to settle things down and re-get their equilibrium in the last two or three minutes, which produced the victory for him. But that's the biggest difference for me, is that, you know, when if you ever wonder why everybody considers him one of the best, if not the best in the league, tonight's game was a prime example of it. Yeah, he had 23 shots, but boy, I'll tell you what, he had some really, really tough saves to make.
16: By the way, can I just point out what a treat it's going to be to watch a guy like Matthew Schaefer 81 times a year. I don't enjoy watching the three times he plays Tampa Bay, but what a player he is. What he's already doing at you know, that position. I mean, he was such a factor on the ice tonight in so many ways. Boy, the Islanders have a special player in him. And, you know, you heard Jake Gensel even say it, a generational player. What a treat that kid is to watch.
17: Man, he can skate. Oh, yeah. You know what?
7: Coming off of
17: Yeah, he's one of those skaters. He's a Canadian kid, but he skates like a European. Europeans Effortless, just glide over the top of the ice. You know, North Americans kind of go like a plow horse. Bang, bang, bang, bang. But I don't even know if his skates even make a mark on the ice when he goes. He's smooth, such a smooth skater. You know, Orr was like that. So you go comparing him to Orr, yeah, is pretty, is, you know, is a big jump. But he skates like Bobby did.
7: John Cooper saw everything from behind the bench. Curious what Coop had to say. Let's go to him on Lightning Radio.
18: All right, Coop, for the first time this season, your team enters the third period tied after giving up a lead. What did you see from your group?
8: Good road game for us. We came out, got the lead. Didn't love our second, obviously. Giving up three, kind of the way we did it. Probably a little unlucky on the power play goal against, you know, great block and then breaks the stick and, you know, they make a play. But now you're going into the third period tied on the road. And I thought we bent but didn't break. And then, you know, one of our playmakers made a play and it was good for us.
20: Johnny, obviously only the fifth game of the year, but is it important to get those kind of find a way kind of wins?
8: Well, a little bit of a test. Again, you know, game one, we were behind pretty much the entire game. But all the other ones, we've, you know, kind of sniffed out a lead and held on to it. Tonight, we gave it up and got it back. So you'd like to see that in your team, and hopefully we can do that moving forward.
9: Talk about the difference in game planning for a Pete DeBoer team versus Patrick Watt.
8: They played two different systems, so it doesn't make either one of them right or wrong. You know, I truly believe you know, if the team executes a system, it's going to have success. So it's, primarily the same players. Patrick's teams played hard, Pete's teams play hard. So, but they definitely do have a little bit of different style.
20: John, you put in Sabourin today, obviously. I mean, yeah. What was it that you wanted in that?
8: Well, I just didn't want him sitting the whole time, and I got to get him in. And I thought, tonight was an opportunity for him to play, and I thought he did great.
7: He did great. He got a chance to drop the gloves, and he handled himself well, didn't he?
16: He typically does. It still surprises me sometimes that, you know, other players don't know he's a lefty. Right, he got that left loose there on Logan Stanley and got a couple in. And look, he's a guy that can lift the bench up a couple of feet right? He has a presence on the ice when he's out there. And but look, he almost scored a goal tonight too. He had a nice little strip in the offensive zone and cut in and tried to pull the Brandon Hagel and you know, tuck it in upstairs on Sorokin, and it just wasn't able to kind of get it there. But you know, like we talked about it last year, he can play, and you have to be able to play in that role. You can't just have one singular role and think that you're going to have a regular ice time in the NHL. And he proved that last year. He can get in on the forecheck when he can get there. He's got some good hand. Remember that goal he scored against the Rangers last year? Just ripped a slap shot from the circle. So he can play a little bit. So he has his role. He knows his role. He does it very, very well. But there's more to his game than just that. And, you know, one of the things he talked about last year was coming to this organization and them giving him some confidence to be a player, right? He's a guy who's kind of toiled around and kicked around a few organizations, mainly played in the NHL for the most part. But he certainly introduced himself last year in the preseason. But you know, the Lightning rewarded him for that, and he's rewarding them. And I think he did like a between the legs shot attempt down in Syracuse last year when he was there. So, you know, you can see some of the confidence level in his game beyond just what he's asked to do, which is his role. And the guys love it when he's around, and certainly when he's in the lineup, when he can do stuff like that. Because, look, Logan Stanley's a big, tough dude, but so is Scott Sabourin.
17: He's a deterrent. And just the threat of him being on the team and on the bench and on the plate and the ice is a big factor, you know, because I don't know what it is. I said to E here off the air about, you know, every team thinks they can come in and run the heck out of the Lightning and just, you know, run them out of the building. Well, you know what? You got a guy like Sabourin there. You know, he can put a stop to that in a hurry just by his presence out there. And he does. He's a big guy. He's tall. You know, he's tall and lanky, but, you know, he's got some pretty decent hands. You know, he plays his position pretty well. You know, you don't ever see him being a minus player, you know, in the limited time that he gets to it. So I think he's a big plus to have on the team.
7: No doubt about that. We'll come back, wrap things up here on The Last Call, presented by Jack Daniels. 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
24: Here's Logan Stanley by the Islanders' net. Cranks it around the far boards. Carlson steps up, couldn't hold it in. It got past him. Duclair down the left wing into the Lightning zone, left circle. Wheels behind the net. Wrap around. Save Vasilevsky. Barely got over in time. Sneaky move by Duclair. It's cleared by Kucherov to center.
7: Vassy was outstanding. The Lightning win 5-3. It's the last call presented by Jack Daniels. Greg Linnelli with you, along with Eric Erlandson and Bobby the Chief Taylor. We talked a lot about Guentzel and Hagel and their nights tonight. Hagel with the Hattie. But you want to point to maybe the Braden Point line as well?
16: Yeah, it's look, we talk about depth scoring and being able to have different lines going at different times, because the point Kucherov can solve this line in 10 minutes together, 5-on-5, didn't have a shot on goal. Like, they were held in check primarily against Braden Shen, who's a really good defensive center. Has been for a number of years here. So that was the matchup that Pete DeBoer wanted, and he kind of shut that line down a little bit, right? Like, again, zero shots on goal for that line. They were only on for four shots against, but, you know, when you have that kind of lack of production from your top line, man, do you need somebody else to step up? And the second line certainly took advantage of it, and, you know, you get all five goals between Guentzel and Hagel. I know one came on the power play and one is an empty net goal, but it kind of shows, you know, yeah, this team can be top heavy at times, but they're so good that when Kucherov and whoever plays on the wing, in this case Gonsalves, is shut down, you have somebody else that can step up, and that's something you need on nights like this where some of your top guys can't go. You have other top guys that can step in and make a difference.
7: Yeah, they're not one-dimensional, Chief. They have a few guys who can beat you, and scoring goals has never been a problem for the Lightning, as you've pointed out over the years.
17: No, you're right. You know, and you know that line and the Gergensen line actually had a lot of ice time. I mean, they didn't get in the scoreboard, but they, you know, the puck was in the offensive zone a lot when they were out there, and that's another thing that you got to have too. But the big boys came through, you know, and got goals, and timely goals. You know, I mean, think about it. I was looking at when they scored that goal on the power play with 6 seconds to go. I figured, well, you know, they tied it up. You know, they had all the momentum going to them. They feel good about themselves. Then they came out in the start of the second period, at least for the first 10 minutes, they were all over the Lightning, and then all of a sudden, bang, the Lightning hung in there. Vassie made some key saves, and then Hagel scores that goal, the winning goal, really, you know, with at 18:16 of the final period, and then they get the empty netter like 21 seconds later. So it was one of those things. You know, I guess you could say they seem to be much more resilient this year than they did in the last couple.
16: Well, and what do we say pregame too? If Brandon Hagel gets one, they come in bunches.
17: Yeah.
16: They came in bunches tonight.
17: Yep.
7: And lastly, gentlemen, 11-7 against NID. Probably not a surprise, but it's still there.
16: Yeah, it's something that John Cooper has certainly shown throughout his tenure here with the Lightning. He's willing to go to it, and you know, we talked a lot about it, the advantages, disadvantages. You know, certainly it can kind of keep the other team guessing. You get a forward gets extra shifts, whether that's Kucherov, Guentzel, you know, Point, whoever it might be, who goes out with whatever the fractured line might be. But what's going to be interesting to see, we know Emil Lilleberg is at least going to be a possibility for Tuesday's game against the Rangers. We're also expecting Dominic James, who was assigned to Syracuse yesterday, played the game last night, played the game today for the Crunch. We expect that he's going to be called up ahead of Tuesday's game. Now, all of a sudden, you know, Jeff Viel was scratched tonight, and Sabourin was in as you know, the 11th forward. So if James comes up, what do you do now? Do you stick with the 11-7, or do you go 12-6? Like, now you have a little bit more roster lineup decisions that you have to make if you're John Cooper and the coaching staff, because we know what a difference Dominic James can be when he's at the top of his game. The speed, the ability to push back the defense when he's rushing up the ice, his ability to make plays in tight spaces down low. He's so good at being able to find pucks and get pucks into dangerous areas when it looks like he's got nothing to work with. And, he certainly showed that last year. So I'm anticipating that Dom will find his way into the lineup on Tuesday. And now the roster decisions, the lineup decisions become a little bit more difficult.
7: Boys, it was a good one tonight. Entertaining game. We're going to do it again Tuesday night after the Rangers.
16: Yes, awkward start time, Greg. Don't get lost in that one. 7:15.
7: Awkward. Could never get awkward with us.
16: No, that's why we get paid the big bucks, Greg.
7: That's right. We get paid something. You know you're right about that.
17: All right, you mean the increase the size of the dollar bill?
16: Yeah.
17: When you say the big bucks?
16: It's like those big charity checks.
17: Yeah, that's there you go.
7: That's right. All right, boys. Have a good evening. Craig Wolf and Brayden Coleman are back for another season on the Block Party Podcast, presented by High Lie IPA. The first episode will drop Wednesday, October 14th in your favorite podcast app and on the Lightning's YouTube channel. Until then, you can catch up on past episodes with all of your favorite Bolts. Thanks to Kevin Erlandson back in our network studios and Steve Versnick for putting this all together, for Eric Erlandson and Bobby the Chief Taylor, along with Ben Pierce, Dave Michigan on the game call. I'm Greg Linnelli. We'll be with you again on Tuesday. Tonight, though, the Lightning win 5-3 over the Islanders. 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
9: 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It's a travesty of a mockery of a sham. 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

0: 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Got a fantastic program for you tonight. Of course, shout out to the one, Drew R. Garabo. Is it Drew R.? Drew Escarabo? Is it Drew R. Garabo?
1: Drew R.
0: Esquire. That's the yeah. Esquire is at the end. I was flying in because I was running late, crossing the bridge. All of a sudden, midway across, it just dumped out all the water, all the rain. And I'm like, woo, let's back this sucker down.
1: Was it the Howard Franklin or was
0: Howard,
1: it different?
0: Howard, oh, okay.
1: It's always the worst one.
0: Got on it on the Hillsborough side. Nice, clean. Mm. I mean, it's overcast, but it was dry. And I'm clicking across. I'm listening to the Drew Garabo show. He does a great promo of my show tonight. Just love him. I don't want to get emotional. You know, maybe start crying easy.
1: And no verklempt, please.
0: No verklempt. It's great. Listen to great radio, cruising along. Then all of a sudden, mid-bridge, it comes down. All right, so you hit the brakes a little bit, right? Mm-hmm. 65 miles an hour on a bridge. We backed that sucker down to 55. And I'm going to tell you something. I thought I was going to get into an accident, but people are going to run into my ass end.
1: Yes.
0: I mean, I'm like, look, where are they qualifying for NASCAR? Where in the hell are they going at such a rate of speed in the rain? And then I stopped to myself and I thought to myself, I go, hey, what are you getting all upset about? And of course, I'm talking to myself now, right? What am I getting all upset? These are future clients. Let them go. Let them go.
1: Let them do their thing.
0: They're going to get arrested. They're going to get a reckless driving charge. God forbid they get into an accident and hurt themselves. We don't want people injured. But whatever. I do both areas of law.
1: That's it.
0: And then I have the smile on my face. I'm like, go, baby, go. And I turn the radio up a little louder, and I was able to listen to Drew's the end of his show. He had a couple of callers.
1: He did.
0: And I enjoyed the rest of my ride over. But I ran into my buddy as I was coming into the elevator. He was coming out. He goes, you got to get going. I know. I didn't want to speed.
1: I added PSAs just for you. Because we were like right.
0: And my apologies, because when I was driving, I was going to no stress on time. And then all of a sudden it hit and I go, and then I don't want to stop and text because texting and driving is no. You don't want to do that. But I do have the system where it says call Spike, so I probably should have just said, I should have just done that.
1: You have all that set up.
0: Yeah, which I've done that. So he kind of knows when those
2: calls. You woke me? You woke me up?
0: Well, he's usually asleep, bless his heart, right out here. Yeah, exactly. So when I call him, I'm like, Spike, are you there? And then I get no response.

0: We usually have a wonderful program, and I want to say it's been going on for about 10 years now because it's the 10th annual Veterans Outreach Court. And we're going to have three fantastic judges that have been on this program numerous times, I think, every year that they've done it. The Honorable Judge Daryl Manning is going to be in studio, and he's the architect of this program. Judge Mike Williams, who is fantastic. I've known Mike a very, very long time. He's currently in East County. He's actually presiding in Plant City, the Plant City Courthouse over there. And then Judge Kim Brennan, who's just equally as wonderful. And I've known her for a very, very long time. And they all do this wonderful event for our veterans. And that is, and that's going to be the show. They'll be here at about 7:30. The show's going to go to 10 o'clock tonight. And this is just a fantastic opportunity for our veterans and also general listeners to listen and understand. Because a lot of listeners, you may not be a veteran, but I'm darn sure you know one. Oh, yeah. And if you listen to the show, you can tell your veteran friends, hey, you may want to log in because I put it on social media. It's on my Facebook, basically the flyer. It's on Twitter, which is now X. The information, the registration deadline and all of that is upcoming on October the 16th. So we've got a few days here. Hence the reason for doing the show. I talked about it yesterday on my CALTA show tonight. Now, this is different than the Veterans Treatment Court, I know, which is VTC. That is a court that exists year-round. Mm-hmm. It has weekly hearings, weekly dockets. That is presided over by the Honorable Judge Mike Shanti, again, numerous times on the program, Colonel DJ Reyes, and a lot of the wonderful veteran mentors. That is different. That show is going to happen in November on one of the flip days.
1: I'll be here.
0: Well, one of the flip days, you'll be here. Mm-hmm. So Veterans Day this year is actually on a Wednesday. Mm-hmm. That Wednesday, though, we're broadcasting the Bolts game.
1: Yep.
0: So my show that week is going to pivot to Thursday. I'm going to have the fellas come in, and then we're going to do the Veterans Day Ask the Dom show next month. Okay. This is the Veterans Outreach Court. And again, you know, we do a lot of different things for our veterans. There's a lot of different things that go, which is good, but it can, you know, the lines can get crossed and folks can get confused. All right, what program is what? When are we doing? What are we doing? So that's why I want to be very clear on that. We have LH2 or Jeff. I don't know which one. You have one that says, is in line one, and you have one in lane two, but then there's one and two.
2: How long you been doing the show?
0: Well, you got it backwards. I don't,
2: do I?
0: Yes.
2: You've got, or how, okay. Do I have it how they called in?
0: Well, why is Jeff then in block two with a dash one, and LT is in block one with a dash two? Are you trying to make me crazy?
1: Okay, first of all, phones are weird sometimes.
2: Two things I want to say.
0: Here it goes.
2: In the words of Tiana Watkins.
0: He never even said hello to me today.
2: In the words of Tiana Watkins from the great group, TLC, don't go chasing waterfalls, okay? Listen to the music, that the song that you get to used to.
0: You didn't even say hello, you know.
2: Second thing.
1: It's second not thing, happening tonight.
2: The order came in, the phones rung did it. Uh-huh. Phones came in
0: yes.
2: With number one at the end of the name and then number two. I don't know why it did it, but that's what it did it.
0: All right. Well, we got to keep everybody in order. So Jeff and then LH2 is the proper order.
2: No, it's just LH. The numbers after the thing is what the order they came in.
0: I thought LH2 was like a rap song or something. Look, I don't know what we're doing, you know?
1: A chemical.
2: You've been doing this show for 17,000 years.
0: Can't I mess around with you? Can't we have a little levity here? We got E.C. with us. Kelly's on assignment. You've been drinking.
2: No, I just wanted to say that.
0: Well, at least now the listeners understand why the hell you're so crazy. No, I know. It's Jeff and then LH. All right, let's jump to Jeff real quick. You got a school bus ticket, and then LH has a question for an attorney. Go ahead. You are on, Jeff. How are you tonight?
3: Good, good. How are you doing today, Dom?
0: Oh, I'm having fun already with the boys. They're all wild and crazy.
3: Good,
0: it's going to be a
3: good luck in your midnight hockey game tonight. That's insane.
0: You know, I'm out of my mind. And Drew was so funny. He commented on, too, what the hell am I doing, counselor? And we're crazy. I will tell you, hockey players, the beer leaguers, because the only time you get ice time, 10, 11, 12 sometimes at night, we're out of our minds. So I don't disagree with you. It's a hell of a lot of fun. But yes, it is crazy because I'm not home until, I don't know, 1:30, whatever the case is. But at any rate, what you got for me tonight? How can I help you?
3: So I got a question. I probably know the answer, but I figured I'd ask anyways. I got the school bus ticket a couple weeks ago. I knew exactly

0: So I was going down 674 in Waimama in the morning. And coming around a curve, it's a 60-mile-an-hour zone. I come around the curve, and this bus couldn't be in the worst possible spot in the world. I came around the curve, slammed on the brakes as much as I could. There was no stopping. It's 60 miles an hour. I blew by it. I'm like, well, I'm cooked. I'm going to get this ticket. And sure enough, yesterday in the mail, there it was. Is there any fighting that at all, or is it is what it is? You might as well just pay it.
1: Well, I mean,
0: it's just kind of ridiculous that it's 60 miles an hour. You come around a corner, I couldn't safely stop. There's no way.
1: Well, you can't. Well, Spike's yelling, pay it, pay it. I mean, you can contest it. I mean, you know, that the general answer to these questions
2: is two of
1: them.
2: Pay it.
1: Well, yeah. These, if you pay it, it's not a uniform traffic citation. You know, and, but if you want to argue the fact that you didn't have notice based on the terrain, I'm not going to be disingenuous. That's an affirmative defense. I mean, now, if you're going, what's the speed there, Jeff?
0: It's 60 miles an hour.
1: All right. So if you're going the speed limit and you're coming around a blind bend is what it's referenced. And then all of a sudden you come up on a school bus that stopped. The problem then is going to be the county's designation of the location of that school, that the school stop, the pickup location. It's not giving.
0: That's terrible location. I mean, it scared the hell out of me because coming around, I saw it and I'm like, just thank God there wasn't a, you know, you have a kid crossing the road there or something like coming the other way. It's,
1: well, what they need to do is put a sign that before the bend that says school stop ahead. Some type of warning, which they have, you know, and to let people know, or a sign that says, you know, reduce speed. You know, maybe you go from 60 to 50, maybe a flashing light, school bus stop ahead. Sometimes they put the hours of when the bus would be there to give motorists notice. So, yes, you can contest it. Yes, that's a viable argument. Yes, you can also pay it, as Spike was saying. You don't have to contested, but I understand your argument. I don't disagree with your argument. What county, you said, what county is that in?
0: It's Hillsborough
1: County. Yeah, so I mean, that's something that I'd be in front of probably the magistrate court or the hearing officer. If you want someone to do, I don't do their camera tickets anymore just because of my time. I don't have that much time in my schedule. Well, I'm so
2: jealous. I hit you up before about those.
1: Well,
2: Jeff, just pay
0: the ticket. Is that the type of thing, too, where even if you contest it, they're like, oh, we'll dismiss it, but then you got to pay a court fee, which is going to be the same thing anyway.
1: No, if it's a dismissal, then you don't pay a court cost or fine. So, no, it doesn't work that way. I mean, if you plead to it, then there's a court cost and fine. If it's a dismissal, there's no monetary sanction. But I don't have in my schedule. I'm always over the county court or circuit court. But attorney Jeff Reynolds, who's wonderful, he's with the ticket clinic. They've been on the show. If you email me at asadom.com, I can give you his information if you want to contest the ticket with that defense. So you can
0: That's
1: just go ahead and do that.
0: All right. Thank you, Dom. Appreciate it.
1: Yep. You're welcome. Asadom.com. There you go. Mm-hmm. All right. That's a good question to start the show off. I like John.
2: I've got popped with the school bus ticket twice, and I've just been and paid them. I hit you up.
1: Yeah,
2: and then you gave me.
3: How much was it usually?
2: One was two and one was one.
1: Yeah, but we.
2: Those $100.
1: It's not too bad. But we talked about it.
2: Give me $300.
1: Stop driving so damn fast in that area. 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

0: Show. This segment's brought to you by the law offices of Bill Sansoni. He would not lie to you. No, he won't. Federal state criminal defense serving Hernando, Pasco, Pinellas, Hillsborough, Sarasota. Can we just say the whole state? Just the whole damn state, for Christ's sake, Bill. 67 counties. Maybe 66 if he doesn't go to Gadsden. 813-361-0874. That's his cell phone. Now, that little stinker was supposed to be in tonight. And last minute, all the judges are looking forward to seeing him. He goes, I can't wait to do the program with the judges. And then, I don't know, a family member came in unexpectedly and then sent everybody sideways. And they go, oh, we got to go do dinner tonight. I said, you can do dinner like normal people after you do your commitment to the listeners of 102.5 The Bone. Yeah, take a happy ass to dinner like 10:30, you know, like the normal people, right? the normal radio people. I should say that easy. All right, so Spike went down to get the judges in and get situated. While we're waiting on them, let's me jump back to the phone lines here because LH was so patient waiting through the break. And let me be respectful to the callers in. So, LH, thank you so much for your patience. As promised, you'll be the first caller here. You need an attorney. You're on with Ask the Dumb. Go ahead.
1: Yes, sir. How you doing? You speaking my language right now.
0: I'm working on it, man. I'm working.
1: Go ahead. I called your office first, Dominique Ferrello, law office, and I said, I need a lawyer. And the guy I was speaking with, he say he gave me Bill Sansoni number.
0: Okay.
1: But he must have been on vacation because I done called him four times. No answer.
0: When was this?
1: I went to court on the 24th.
0: Of September?
1: Yes.
0: Okay, because now Bill, I will tell you. Now, listen.
1: Yeah, I know. He must have was on vacation because he say I return your call, you know, blah, blah, blah.
0: Well, he wasn't. So he was in a federal trial.
1: So, right.
0: Yeah.
1: I figured something was up, you know, because I'll be calling in the morning. So I know most lawyers go to court in the morning.
0: Let me ask you a question. Did you retain Mr. Sansoni? Are you trying to track him down? You're trying to. All right. Well,
1: that's why I'm calling you tonight. Because I told Spike I need a lawyer.
0: All right. Well, listen, I just did his advertisement, and this is where we're going to get him. LH, you got a pen and a piece of paper?
1: Yeah, Diane, you got a pen and a piece of paper?
0: Go get her. What is that, your legal assistant? He's got a secretary
1: in there. That's my secretary. She had the table.
2: Come on, at least, man. Awesome. Get it together, baby boy.
1: Hey, Spike, you got one.
2: That was awesome. Yeah,
1: you know what I'm saying? I'm in the garage.
2: Thanks.
1: You know, I got a yell.
0: He is coordinating his business right now as he calls into the show. That is fantastic.
1: Hey, but could I ask you something?
0: Yeah, let me before I forget, let me give you, this is Bill's cell phone. So what, you asked me?
1: Okay, I got all that.
0: You got, you know, you, did you send him a text?
1: Yeah, I called your office. They gave me all that information.
0: Did you text
1: him?
0: But
1: what I'm asking.
0: Okay.
1: No, I never spoke to him yet.
0: Yeah, but let me ask you a question. If he doesn't pick up, you can send him a text saying, hey, I talked with Dom. I called the radio show. I called the office. I need to talk with you about my case. Sometimes text messages work a little bit better with him than a voicemail.
1: Than answering the phone.
0: There you go.
1: Yeah, okay. Right.
0: All right.
1: But what I want to ask you, because we, LIVE, one, I called another lawyer office because he didn't ever answer. And they were saying a retro, something I had to pay down first, like $2,500.
0: Well, LH, I don't know what the hell you're talking about. So I don't know what the...
2: Nope, don't say it. Just say you got to... Don't say it. Just talk to Dom off there.
1: Suspended license.
2: Talk to him off and don't say it all in the
0: air. Okay, so obviously he talked to you beforehand.
2: Suspended. Nope.
0: Yeah, okay.
2: No, I just know, don't say stuff on air.
0: Yeah, so listen, if you've got a pending issue, when you called Spike, who's the phone screener, and you told Spike some things, if you've got a pending legal matter... You know, you don't want to necessarily put all your business out there because there's a lot of good folks listening to the show. I mean, we've got three judges in studio listening to
1: this. This is an easy question, though. This is not nothing like criminal.
0: All right. Well,
1: I didn't know that driving on suspended carry.
0: Yeah.
1: The judge told me in court She said, I got five.
0: Uh-huh. Yeah, you stack them.
1: And I only got one here.
0: Yeah, you stack, pack, and rack. Yeah, so Florida has reciprocity with every other state.
1: So I got to go to jail, bottom line.
0: No, you don't got to go to jail.
2: At least wait until we get answers.
1: 30 days. The judge told me 30 days.
0: That's the judge can tell you 30 days. What I'm telling you is Mr. Sansoni may tell you something different when he talks to these state's attorneys.
1: He ain't answer the phone.
0: Well, I told you the man was in a federal trial. When is your next hearing?
1: Okay, who else? And I did, what is called? What they told me I had to pay?
0: Yeah, all right. Look.
1: What is called? Mr. Dom?
0: What, I'm a retainer, maybe? To hire
1: a retainer.
0: Okay.
1: Right. Mm-hmm. One office told me $2,500, and then I called another one. They told me $4,000.
0: Are you charged with a felony or a misdemeanor?
1: It's just driving on suspended license.
0: Yeah, but DWLSR habitual can be upgraded to a third-degree felony, or it could be a first-degree misdemeanor, depending on your history, your record, and the number of citations.
1: So, she said, I got five.
0: All right. Well, you
1: I
0: might.
1: I told her all of them was in Hillsborough County.
0: All right. Well, you might
1: I got one over here.
0: All right. You might be at the higher level because you'd be an HTO, habitual traffic offender. So it might be, you know, the felony level, which means.
1: So what I'm getting at, how much it'll cost me to clean it up? If I still got to do jail time, I'm going to just take the jail.
0: Well,
1: I ain't paying nothing.
0: If you take jail,
1: that's where I'm going.
0: You're still going to have to pay something in addition to jail time.
2: Really?
1: If I don't go to jail, I pay.
0: Yeah, there's fines.
2: Wait, if I do the time, I don't have to pay the mine.
0: Well, yeah, but
1: exactly. Well, hey, Spike, you know where I'm going with this.
2: That's what I'm hearing. But L.A., listen to me. L.A., you ain't
1: pay and go to jail.
2: L.A., don't put your information out here on all these airways. Just wait.
1: There ain't no information. Ain't nothing but a driving on suspended, Spike.
2: That's out here in the streets, man. Let
1: ain't
2: that
1: no
2: man.
1: DUI, none of that.
2: Oh God, LH. Listen, we got judges in here. Do the doggone
1: man,
2: thing.
1: Y'all don't know
2: behind
1: what I'm
2: the
1: saying.
2: Scene.
1: The guy who hit me, he got listening. A ticket.
2: Are you listening?
1: But it ain't about that.
2: Are you listening, LH?
0: He's he's locked into
2: Do
0: what
2: it
0: he's thinking
2: off
0: about.
2: Air. Do it off air.
0: Yeah. When is your next Please. Hearing, LH?
1: That's what I don't know. That's why I'm trying to.
0: But that information is public information. All you do is lurk on the clerk of court for Hillsborough County. You type in your name.
1: Oh, yeah, I got the public defender going to call me Friday at 2 o'clock.
0: Yeah, but you can look up. Listen, what I'm telling you, though. You can look up the information, and it'll tell you when your next status hearing is. In Hillsborough County, they're called disposition hearings, a status hearing. You can look it up because you need to know that. And then text Bill.
1: Right, but this is Pinellas.
0: Bill goes to Pinellas, too. So text
1: but
0: him.
1: But he ain't asking the.
2: That was just one phone call.
0: The man will not listen to me. He will not listen to the word I was telling him right now.
1: I am.
0: Text him right now. Text him. I'm on the phone with Dom on the air, and I need you to call me back. He's at dinner right now. Tell him to put down his steak and to call you right back. I know exactly what that little stinker is. He's supposed to judge Brennan. He's supposed to be in studio right now.
1: Escape.
0: I want to find him in contempt. What does he say?
2: Hey, you want to know if he can escape?
0: Hey, what is it? No.
1: Mike, you know what I'm saying? I hear you.
2: I ain't
1: trying to get behind that gate.
2: But LH, when I'm trying to scream, screaming at you, just don't tell everybody your business.
0: Oh my goodness!
1: I gotta tell him he's a lawyer.
0: Yeah, but you don't have to do it live on air. Goddamn, it's what 12 counties listening to the broadcast. You got three judges in here. You got one county court judge in here shaking her head.
1: For driving on a suspended license?
0: Yes, that's a criminal offense. Times
2: allegedly,
0: however many you have.
2: Allegedly.
0: And if this number five,
1: the last one I got was in 2006.
2: Well, again, telling your information on air. Again, tell your information on air.
0: I love to death. All right, let me let you go, LH, because it's getting worse for you.
3: God bless you, dude.
0: All right, take care. Oh, my goodness.
2: My brother.
0: That was a fantastic call. That was fantastic. All right, when we come back, we got the judges in studio. Judge Brandon, first of all, it's great to see you. And good evening to you. I don't know. I think is the mic on real quick? What? Just because we got 3 hours, you're going to rush me through it? All right, easy. We got to go. This time it's brought to you by the law offices of Jason Volkenberg, who will put your best interest as primary focus while helping you through some of the most difficult times. Jason handles all types of family law matters, divorces, paternity, child support, timesharing, adoptions, and alimony. 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

0: This is the music that is played as I enter the courtroom. Judge Brennan is here. She can attest to that. It is piped in, allegedly. Allegedly, Judge, this is the music that is played when I enter. Is that accurate? Do you remember this?
1: Absolutely correct.
0: Absolutely correct. 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We try a lot of cases together in litigation on our auto accident, trucking accident, motorcycle accident cases accordingly at 813-840-1111. You can also go to their website, singlelaw.com. And again, any and all of my sponsors that you hear throughout the program, you can always find on my website at askthedom.com. You can also send me an email, dominic@askthedom.com. And when you do that, try to put in your phone number and information, at least a couple of phone numbers. And sometimes the emails that you type in bounce back if there is a number or letter off. And then next thing you know, it's undeliverable. And then I get the calls, you didn't respond to me. That's because you didn't leave a backup way to communicate if you accidentally mistyped something in your email response, because I'll get it if it goes through the website, but I won't be able to send you something back if you mistype something or you don't give me a phone number to call. Real quick, before the judges get in situated, I think Judge Williams is downstairs. He's coming up. We're still waiting on Judge Manning. Judge Brennan is here in studio with us. Sarah's got a question on a traffic accident. So Sarah, while we're getting everybody situated, let's tackle your question. How are you tonight? How can we help you?
2: Good. How are you?
0: Listen, this is not work for me. This is fun. I've got great folks in here. I got awesome guests. I've got now Judge Zeridan is going to be our goalie tonight at 11:30 in Wesley Chapel. I got to convince the three judges to come watch me and their colleague. It's going to be a late night tonight, Sarah, but let's see in the next 2 hours if I can convince everybody in here to do it. But in the meantime,
2: I think you can.
0: I think I can. Let's see how persuasive I am with the court. All right, Judge Brennan's already thinking, do I have a docket tomorrow? Is your husband going to be mad? Can we get away with this?
1: I don't care about the husband.
0: You don't care about the husband. It's so crazy. All right, Sarah, you got a traffic accident. I'm here to help you. What's going on?
2: Okay, almost 2 years ago, I got T-boned and it totaled my car.
0: Oh, my goodness.
2: In the process, before he jumped the curb and hit my car, he hit another car. So I got the settlement the other day in an email, and it said that he had $10,000 property damage limit.
0: Okay.
2: Well, they're saying that the other car had $9,000 worth of damage, which... I just don't see that it hit the corner of their car, and that mine had a little over 4,000, but mine was totaled. So they're saying that I can only get $3,300 of it when the other party is getting $6,600.
0: Mm-hmm. Yeah, you can contest that. A lot of times these insurance companies will have what's called a global settlement, where they'll bring in a mediator. They'll say, look, here's $10,000, which, by the way, is the Florida minimum requirement. You got to have PIP coverage and $10,000 in property damage. So they had the basic coverage there with regard to property damage. This is separate than personal injury. Now, you can request that to say, hey, I'm not happy with that. I want to have a mediation. And then what the insurance company should do to get them out of liability as far as picking and choosing claims is they just basically punt the ball to a mediator. All the parties go, and then you have a collaborative negotiation discussion on the best way to divide the money. That is okay. My recommendation. And a lot of people don't know you can do that, which is why I have the show, because you can do that. But you also want to request it in writing. And if they get squirrely, you're going to email me back, because I'm going to give you potentially one of the new sponsors of the Acid Dom Show, as I'm having lunch with him tomorrow, John Gearding, who was on the show earlier this year. A meeting with him and Richard in a very nice restaurant, and allegedly the station is going to pay for it. So, Spike, if you want lobster tomorrow.
3: What time we eat?
0: Yes, I said lunch. Noon. But John is wonderful, Sarah. He does all of my property damage claims, lemon law, breach of warranty. He's wonderful. Not that you need it right now, because you don't necessarily need him. If you follow my instructions, you can do it without a lawyer. I kind of get a little hesitant saying that, but you can do it. But if they get squirrely, or if they say no, or we're only going to send you a random check, you're not happy, then you email me back, say, oh, nope, Dom, they didn't go for it, they're giving me a hard time, I'll give you John's information. You just find me right online at askthedom.com.
2: Okay, thank you so much.
0: Now, wait a minute, Miss Sarah. Hang on a second. That was the car. Were you injured in the accident? Were you hurt?
2: I was. I went to a chiropractor. I went to the hospital after it happened, and they're not even acknowledging that.
0: Did you hire a personal injury attorney?
2: Well, I went to two attorneys, and both of them said that they didn't think that it was worth anything.
0: Did they tell you why?
2: No, not really. They just said, we don't think we can make anything off of this.
0: Okay, I'm going to tell you what probably the situation is. Now, if you want to call my office tomorrow as a personal injury attorney, we can look into it. There's no immediate charge for that. It's a contingency fee. I don't get paid if you do. There's no upfront retainer. So don't worry about that kind of jazz for this type of stuff. But more likely than not, there might not have been bodily injury insurance coverage. Or did you have uninsured motorist coverage?
2: I did not.
0: All right. So there's no There's probably no BI. And you said the accident was when, 2 years ago?
2: Almost 2 years ago.
0: Yeah, there's a 2-year statute of limitations now, love, in the state of Florida for auto accident cases. The Florida tort reform changed in March of 2023, limiting the statute of limitations from 4 years to 2 to make a claim for auto accident cases. Unless it's a claim that's contractual, it's 5. But this is a BI claim. If they have BI, it's 2. When would the 2 years run? When was the day of the accident?
2: It would be April 5th would be the 2 years.
0: April. Okay, so you got time. You got time. So maybe we can make a call for you to see if there's bodily injury coverage. That's separate than property damage. Two different policies, same insurance company, two different adjusters, two different sections. All right, so maybe this additional information will help you, because if there's money that's sitting around and you don't know about it, well, maybe I can help you get it.
2: I'm kind of doubting it, considering he couldn't even provide his license when the accident happened.
0: Maybe.
2: And
0: you never know. Sometimes I'm surprised.
2: I did some of my own digging.
0: Yeah.
2: I've done some of my own digging, and my father is a retired insurance agent, and it doesn't look like there's a whole lot of money there, so I'm pretty sure that they're just carrying the minimal. That's why I'm wondering if it's even worth going after, because there may not be anything else to get.
0: You're 100% correct. And you can request a copy of their deck sheet, which is short for declaration sheet. So you can get a copy of that, and they can tell you what the bodily injury coverage is, in addition to requesting a mediation with regard to the disbursement of the $10,000 in property damage coverage. So I have given you all the ammunition you need without having to hire an attorney, because I want to help you. But if you get stuck, you call me or email me and we'll help you through it. Now, there may not be anything there, but we know there's money to get for property damage. So let's see if we can't get you as much of that as possible. It might be 50-50, 5,000, 5,000, but then 5,000 is better than 3,300 or whatever it was. And then that then is worth the call into the show today. And then Spike can go out on the marquee. It says another satisfied customer served.
3: Yep. All off the ladder.
0: Spike, go get your ladder. Easy, you go get your shine box. Spike, you go get your ladder. Mm-hmm. So, all right, Sarah, thank you so much for calling in, and I really appreciate you listening to the show tonight.
2: Thank you so much. I appreciate you.
0: Yes, ma'am. You're very welcome. Oh, man, she was fun. She was great.
3: She was wonderful.
0: Well, we have a new judge just walked in here, a very, very good friend that has been on the show many times. Judge Mike Williams, how are you, Judge?
4: I'm good. How are you doing?
0: Man, it's good to see you.
4: I like the look you have.
0: You like this?
4: It's very imposing. Well, it's cut off sleeves, sun's out, guns out.
0: Well, I've lost some weight. I'm playing hockey tonight up in Wesley Chapel. In fact, I just had a text that our goalie is not feeling well. Judge Nazaradin is, as you know, a goalie, and we play together. In this league, we're on separate teams, so he's playing the game before me. I just sent him a text that said, well, we need him now for our game, too. So he's going to have a doubleheader tonight. Our game now doesn't start till 11:30. So
5: you have to know somebody to get that time at night.
0: This is beer league, Judge. This is what it is. He guesses when the ice is.
5: I get it.
0: During the week. So I'm very excited. I sent a text to everybody, but because you guys are on the show, you're automatically enrolled in the Ask the Dom Hockey Fan Club. So I just wanted to let you guys know that. Easy is a member. You know, Mike now is going to be, the Spike's a member, which means you guys get free admission to come watch me play tonight.
5: Fantastic.
0: Just say that dead air. What is that?
5: Do I get AC/DC shirt?
0: You get a shirt like this. Let's say Ask the Dom on the back.
5: Power up.
0: That response was awesome. You just looked at me. Oh, that was.
3: Are there seats available?
5: It was the Wesley Chapel part.
0: We're all now.
3: Wait, hold on. The 10 o'clock, the 11 o'clock was the part.
1: Did you say Wesley Chapel?
0: Wesley Chapel. So, not only is it late, but it's far. But, of course, the show ends at 10, and I got plenty of time between now to get up there. And then, I play in Oldsmar on Tuesday. I play with the judge in Brandon on Saturday at a league there. Those times might be a little easy. If you guys truly want to come watch us, the Saturday is sometimes you play late afternoon, early evening. That's a little more palatable. You can do that. But either way, this is the motif tonight. So I have to get into the mood. I got to get on the ice and allegedly checking, chasing after the puck. So this is the motif here. So. But that being said, how much time do we have before the next break? Just so I know, 3 minutes. All right. So 800-771-1025. Do we know approximately when His Honor Judge Manning will be joining us? Do we know, Mike?
6: He said his class got delayed because of the weather.
0: Bring it close. Bring it close. Yeah, there it is.
6: He said his class got delayed because of the weather, so he's doing his best to get here.
0: So he's still teaching tonight. Yeah. Oh, that's fine. That's fine.
5: He teaches everyone.
0: That's no worries. Obviously, when I was driving in, I was sharing the story with crossing the bridge. It was nice. No rain. I was kind of booking at my speed, 65. Mm-hmm. I know what the speed is on the Howard Franklin. Then all of a sudden, mid-bridge, that rain comes down. I drop it down to 55, and then I almost got rear-ended. And everybody's just still flying by, and I'm thinking, well, where the hell are they going? And I kind of get mad for a second. I was like, where the hell are they going so fast? Why are they going like this in the rain? And then I think to myself, these are future clients. We go, right? Speed, reckless driving, careless driving, God forbid accidents, people are hurt. So then I wasn't mad anymore. any rate here. Let me get Jim real quick because we'll probably have 2 minutes left and then I can visit with everybody. We'll call Judge Manning, check on his status. And remember, we got all the way to 10 o'clock tonight. And then, of course, why don't we do the show remotely 10. From Wesley Chapel? We should. Right, let's talk about that.
3: I'll bring my camera and recording equipment and we can
0: play
3: while you're in the penalty box so you can do the show.
0: Can you do me a favor? while I take Jim's call, can you show the judges some video of me on the ice?
3: Do you have a nickname? Let me see if I can find it.
0: The Dom. It's just the Dom. That's on the back of the jersey. Huh. Yeah. Or what you're looking for is the Punisher. That's my. The Bone Crusher.
1: I want to see the jersey.
0: Well, I'll show you. Yeah, we'll show you all of this. Jim, real quick, you want to get your license back? You're on with Ask the Dom. Go ahead.
7: Hey, Dom, how you doing?
0: I'm doing fantastic. Judges, right there behind you. Now, these are the early photos. I'm sorry, Jim. I'm just showing the judges some video of me.
7: That's
0: here.
7: Okay.
0: This was
3: number 40.
0: This is a year and a half ago. So this was like very early on. I'm allegedly much better now. But go ahead for your viewing pleasure there. Jim, what you got here as far as your driver's license? Go ahead.
7: Okay, so I had lost my license probably 10 years ago in the state of Massachusetts. I'm trying to get it back. I just needed to know what I need to do in order to get it back in Florida.
0: All right, so you reside in Florida now?
7: I do, yes.
0: All right, you've been here more than 6 months?
7: Oh, absolutely,
0: okay,
7: yes.
0: Okay, you establish residency here. Okay, so now what you need to do is, in Florida, you can go to any DMV. You pay whatever the fee and fine is. You can get a complete history of your driver's license. So Florida has reciprocity with all these states, including Massachusetts. And what happens is you can see on your driver's record what you have from Massachusetts. Now, if Florida doesn't have it, because sometimes they don't have all the information, you'd have to get that from Massachusetts. You more than likely than not would probably need to contact a traffic law attorney in Massachusetts to figure out what damage they can undo there. But if you would like, get a copy of your traffic report, your record, And yeah, that yeah. I went down on the ice right there. Yeah, that's me. I got laid out. The judges are now looking at me, Jim. Here, I just got laid out on the ice. This was a year and a half ago. It was a year. So let me help Jim here. Right, you guys make fun of me. So Jim, here's what I want you to do. You can go to the DMV. You pay whatever the fee or fine is. Get a complete copy of your driving history, and if you'd like,
7: I'm sorry to cut you off. I did go to the DMV. And all they told me was you have a hold on your license and you have to contact Massachusetts.
0: Okay.
7: And every time I contact Massachusetts, they just tell me you have to come into court.
0: All right. So here's what you've got to do. I still would like, okay. If you want to send me a cut, you can still get a copy of your driving record. Now we understand there's a hold on it. I can at least see what Florida sees and I can explain that. And again, it doesn't cost you anything to send it to me. I'm not going to charge you to review it because you're listening to the show. I'll look at it, take a five-minute conversation. I can tell you what it says. It may not say anything. But ultimately, the true advice is if you have a hold on in Massachusetts, yes, you need to contact someone like me there that does traffic law. Because people call me all the time, hey, Dom, can you fix my traffic record in the state of Florida? Sure. I get a copy of the record. Maybe there's a motion I have to file. In fact, the judges that are here tonight for the Veterans Outreach Court, do just this thing for veterans that have traffic issues in Hillsborough County. They go back and waive fees or costs. They help reduce fines and court costs. They help points be removed from licenses. They help veterans get their license back, which is what you like to do in Florida from your issue in Massachusetts.
7: Sadly, I'm not a veteran, but...
0: Well, it wouldn't matter anyway because it's not in Florida. This program wouldn't apply to you because your issue is based, sir, out of Massachusetts.
7: Correct.
0: Yeah. So you would need someone doing what I do here there. And if
7: So I contact you then.
0: Yeah. Okay. So what I'm telling you is you need to contact the county of jurisdiction in Massachusetts that you have the legal issues in. Each county predominantly has a lawyer referral service. Associated with a local bar membership. So, for example, the Hillsborough County Bar Association, which I'm a member, has a lawyer referral service. So you would call the whatever county it is in Massachusetts, Bar Association, and say, hey, I need a traffic law attorney because I have traffic issues in this county. And then they have a referral service, more likely than not, that can give you a name or two or three of an attorney there. And what happens is you're just on a revolving list here. So the next one up, next call comes in, they're referred. And I sometimes get cases from the local bar association, Hillsborough County Bar Association. So that's the that's what I would do if I was in your position.
7: Okay.
0: All right,
7: boss. Thank you so much.
0: Yes,
7: man.
0: You're welcome. Spike, there's another satisfied customer. Can you go get your ladder back out to the marquee?
8: I'll get right out there.
0: Just, if of course, and thank you so much, Jim. If you're a fan, obviously, of Coming to America, they have the golden arches. We have the golden arc. We've got,
8: Here's you in the green on a breakaway.
0: Oh, look at this.
8: That's you in the green. Well, let me start from up here.
0: No, I'm goalie here.
8: So oh, that's right. You're the goalie here. Here we go.
0: This is me. That's me. Look at that. Blocks a shot into the chest.
9: Vasilevsky over here.
0: Yeah, this guy comes for the rebound. He's sticking out there. I go, that is mine. And I drop down
8: on it.
0: Yeah, that's me playing goalie, which that was my one.
8: Always
0: and only.
8: On ice.
0: Always
8: laying
0: on
8: ice.
0: I play all positions, judges, wing, center, defenseman. In fact, I was wearing Judge Nazarian's gear, pads. The only thing I didn't have was his skates, which was a problem because I need goalie skates. I was wearing regular player skates, which is a problem for a goalie.
8: Look at that form.
0: Look at it again here. Look at this. Coming at you. I could be crying right now, but no, I said, come on, let's go. Let's do this. And then there's the puck flying, boom, right into the chest.
9: It's like a semi-butterfly position. I like that.
0: We're gonna do this again for Judge Manning, too. you'll see it in a second.
8: And Neil, get on the ground. Get on the ground.
0: Oh, my goodness. You guys are fantastic. Spike, I love you. All right, this segment's brought to you by the Hoyer Law Group. 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

0: in the studio. I do love broadcasting from Universal Studios. I do love broadcasting from the Benchmark International Arena. But when you stack it, back to back it, wacky to back it, you kind of miss your home base, especially if you're a creature of habit like myself. But it is really great to be here. What's up, Mom? How you doing, Maurice?
1: I'm doing good. What's up, Moms?
0: Mom watching today. Always great to have her with us as we navigate the rough, rough, turbulent seas of Tampa Bay. You may have heard on Sending Show, it bears repeating, our buddy Mike Boylan from Mike's Weather Page said that there may be a water spout headed towards Pinellas. A lot of vorticity in the water. So a word to the wise should be sufficient. Be careful out there.
2: Pinellas County could use a good douching.
0: We could. I hope it's a water spout full of vinegar and water. It'll just clean us right out. If you'd like to join us in conversation, I would love that a lot. It's 800-771-1025. I'll say the numbers about a million times. Shout out to everybody in the YouTube chat as well. It's YouTube, and then look up The Bone or Drew Garabo Show or whatever. Thanks to Pat Pap the Innovator, we are able to be seen while we do radio. Someone's calling already. Let's see what that's all about. Hi there. Who are you?
3: Hey, it's Nick. I just wanted to say it really feels like another sizzling Florida is here today.
0: Yeah, you know, I don't know why that that got... I don't know if I screwed it up or if it got edited out or what, but I swear to you, I said it feels like another sizzling Florida summer is here. But I think maybe that commercial aired like after summer was over. So maybe somebody edited the word summer out. And every time I hear it, I think the way I'm saying that doesn't make any sense whatsoever. But until they tell me to recut it, my man, it's you, me, and Dupree.
3: I figured you knew. I just had to give you a hard time.
0: Yeah, no, I did know. But it always bears repeating by some dedicated listener to this radio station.
2: What does it have you say? Feels like another sizzler.
0: Yeah, sizzler would be good, but sizzling Florida makes no sense whatsoever. But you know, the ad is the ad, and thank you very much for pointing it out. Listen, that's what talk radio listeners do.
2: I walk outside sometimes, and honestly, I might not say it, but I'll go, man, it's sizzling.
0: It is. Sometimes it's sizzling.
2: Yeah.
0: You know,
2: yeah.
0: I can bring home that fake bacon. Sizzling was fake bacon,
2: yes,
0: right?
2: Yes, it was.
0: What was it?
2: It tasted like wax.
0: It was gross.
2: It was thick and it was like a combination of Play-Doh. It was like if someone added seasoning to Play-Doh.
0: It was a cured, processed breakfast strip sold from 1977 until 2005 as a lower-fat alternative to traditional bacon. I guarantee you a lot of the colorectal cancer out there can be traced back to excessive sizzling consumption. Disgusting. Yeah. It's like, yeah. Hey, we love bacon, but man, too fatty. Look, turkey bacon sucks. Sizzling sucks. You either eat real bacon or don't, but don't give me that fake bacon.
2: Yeah, that vegan bacon. Ooh.
0: Oh, my God. Oh, like the worst vegetarian product that there is the fake bacon. I would rather eat Chick-N strips than eat that fake and bacon. I'd rather eat fake bologna than fake bacon. Fake bacon be gross. Today is, I don't know if you knew, National Taco Day. And it falls on a Tuesday. It falls on a Tuesday every year because National Taco Day is the first Tuesday in October. When exactly did tacos become so popular? When I grew up, and I'm sure when you grew up as well, Maurice, because we're both old.
2: Yeah.
0: Old. Twice a year, my mom would get that old El Paso taco kit.
2: Sure.
0: Hard shells only. you got to make your own ground beef, but they gave you the little spices or whatever.
2: Seasoning packet.
0: Yeah. That was really, other than Taco Bell, which we never went to for some reason, that was the only taco exposure I had through the 70s and 80s. And I want to say even in the 90s, the taco was not as ubiquitous as the taco is now. And I wonder what happened to make tacos so popular and when. I guess I could just ask the genius computer in front of me, what happened to make tacos so popular? Go on.
2: I always thought that during

0: in the United States and globally due to the invention of the mass-produced hard-shell taco and the rapid expansion of fast food chains like Taco Bell starting in the 50s and 60s. But, I mean, they were somewhat popular in the 80s. In the last 10, 20 years or so, Taco Tuesday is pretty much a national holiday.
1: Yeah, that certainly did come a little later on. But 80s, that wasn't that Yo Quiero Taco Bell? Wasn't that era?
0: I think the Chihuahua was like 90 maybe.
1: Okay, you may be
0: where right. He was like, do you remember his name? That little is not a D's Nut Show.
1: No, I know.
0: He was like, Yo Quiero Taco Bell.
1: I don't know that he had a name. Did he have a name?
0: I had Taco Bell Chihuahua, is what I called
1: it. I Chihuahua.
0: Hello. His name was I Chihuahua.
1: Yeah, I Chihuahua.
0: Hello there. Who are you?
2: Hey, this is Joe.
0: Hi, Joe. What do you know?
2: I think Joe Biden made the taco more popular.
0: You're a weirdo. You ever think about being funny? Guess not. Hello there, Drew Grob Alive. Who are you?
3: We opened up the border.
0: Yeah, you maybe on to something. When we opened up the border. They all streamed across.
1: Let me tell you something. Taco Bell, the tacos we were eating, they weren't authentic tacos.
0: No.
1: The street tacos that the people from the border running across would have been making, not what we were eating.
0: Man, I remember about 10 years ago, maybe, Pete Larios, who I saw at the game last night with his son, who's just a beast now. Pete was like, because we talk about restaurants all the time. He's like, you got to check this place out. It's on Benjamin Road. Off Waters, and it's called Loli's Mexican Cravings. And I was like, okay. He said, super authentic. They make tortillas right there in the kitchen. I'm like, all right. You know, Pete knows his food. He turned me on to Fresh Bites, Lebanese food in West Chase. So I went there first time, and I'm like, now this is an authentic taco, a little tiny tortilla, not this giant fried, overflowing, disgusting monstrosity. Hello there, Drew Grob Alive. Now they have like 8 locations.
1: Yeah.
0: Hello.
4: Hey, how's it going?
0: What's up, dude?
4: Hey, so I'm trying in on the taco. Yeah. I want to say it has something similar to the chicken wings, right? Like you used to only be able to go to Hooters for wings, that's and then true. Everyone started selling wings. I'd say you saw an influx of tacos as well. But especially, you know, Florida tacos not as good, but you know, look at Texas and California. I mean, Mexican food tacos amazing, right?
0: Yeah, you're saying all facts. The chicken wing explosion of different chain. But now we've always been at the Garabos. We have been a chicken wing family. My dad would come over here to Tampa from Orlando and work a lot, and he would go to Hooters. But then they also had Knockers, which was like a Hooters knockoff. And my dad's thing was going out to eat with the fam to a wing joint that had hot ass waitresses with short shorts, and he would get the hottest sauce possible.
1: Gotta flex.
0: If you had to sign a disclaimer for it, Frank Garabo would eat it and sweat so profusely while he was eating. It was like my sister and I got dinner in a show because we'd be looking at my dad struggling to get down these like nuclear orange wings, and he's like sweating, and there's these hot girls coming by like, oh, I can't believe you can eat those. I'm like a teenager going, my dad is a god. Hello, Drew Grob Alive.
5: Hi,
0: what's your name?
5: Can you hear me?
0: What?
5: I'm Shannon.
0: Hi.
5: And we were just talking about the whole
0: said
5: taco
0: I'm salmon.
5: Thing. I know you went to the wing thing. You want to talk about tacos?
0: Oh yeah, sure. Yeah. Mm-hmm.
5: You know what tacos are all about, right?
0: Trump always chickens
5: starts
0: out.
5: With a B.
0: What? I'm not picking up what you're
5: anyways,
0: putting
5: out. Anyways, it's okay. But no, it's a big thing. Like Taco Tuesday, like just all the Hispanics here in Florida, right? So it's always a battle who has the best taco. So I think that's, like, I'm in an industry that was always a thing, like who had the best taco on Tuesdays. Like,
0: I'm
5: that's
0: sorry.
5: What he did.
0: You,
5: like,
0: you're
5: that
0: in,
5: was our
0: you're
5: battle
0: in,
5: out.
0: Ma'am, you're in the taco industry?
5: Well, I'm in the industry of food. So, yeah.
0: Okay. Qualified to speak on.
5: And I make tacos because I'm a Latina.
0: Oh, okay. Since you're a Latino, why'd you call

0: some Hispanics.
1: Yeah.
2: Excuse me? 800-771-1025
0: is our phone number.
1: No entiendo español, por favor.
0: I don't know why she called them Hispanics when she's... I see those El Paso taco kits at Publix. I'm like, who still gets those? You can literally get affordable tacos everywhere. Like, is it social media that has brought the taco to the forefront? Is it? I don't know. I don't know.
1: Hand to God, I had one four yesterday.
0: You had four tacos?
1: Of an El Paso shells.
0: I had four yesterday.
1: Yeah.
0: So you had four old El Pasos.
1: Yeah.
0: You make them yourself?
1: I always have hamburger meat, seasoned hamburger meat, fresh cut jalapenos, fresh chopped tomatoes, and the cheese, and always. 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
0: wraps.
1: Soft taco shells,
0: because you can find some pretty decent carb free wraps these days.
1: Oh, dude, and they taste fantastic. Yeah, sure.
0: 800-771-1025, National Taco Day. Hello there, Drew Grabba Live. How may I help you today?
3: It's Justin from Sarasota.
0: Hey, what's up, man?
3: I got to thank you. The other day, you got pulled over, and when he asked where you were going in such a hurry, when you told him you really had no excuse for endangering you and other people.
0: Yep.
3: Hey, dude, I used it, and I couldn't thank you enough.
0: Oh,
3: I could not wait to call you and say, hey, man, thanks for the good advice.
0: Oh, I'm so honored that excuse, because it really is. It's not an excuse. It's the absolute truth. Like when the officer pulls you over and he says, where are you headed? The only correct answer, or why are you in such a hurry? The only correct answer is the truth. Doesn't matter where I was going, officer. There's no excuse for me putting other people's lives at risk and myself at risk in order to get somewhere quicker. Hey, how fast were you going?
3: I'm doing 65 and a 35. I didn't realize they had changed the speed limit. And he'd come back up. He said that was the best answer I've ever heard from anybody. Have a great day.
0: Did you tell him you heard it on Drew Garabo Live weekdays at 4 on 102.5 The Bone? Okay, guess not. Yeah, I got hit, popped for going 86 in a 60, and I had been passing erratically, irresponsibly. Changed that state trooper, can't say it enough, did his job because he changed the way I drive. That and the super speeder laws made me trade in my Volkswagen GTI for a Volkswagen Tiguan. Somewhat of a similar engine, but I'm not as tempted to speed because I don't have this little friggin' rocket of a car. And I, on the Veterans Expressway, was speeding irresponsibly, and this officer let me know in no uncertain terms that he could have taken me to jail. Something resonated in me. What a dumb way to go to jail that would be.
1: Mm-hmm.
0: Did the Lego movie create Taco Tuesday, according to Corey Puckett? I'm going to ask the interwebs. Did the Lego movie invent Taco? Oh, that's a common search. Stand by. No. The Lego movie did not invent Taco Tuesday. That phrase has been used publicly since at least the 70s.
1: Really?
0: And was trademarked by the restaurant chain Taco John's in 1989.
1: Taco who?
0: Taco John's. Hello?
4: I cannot let you besmirch the good name of my Caucasian brothers and sisters by bashing the old El Paso taco kit.
0: You don't love the old El Paso taco kit. There's just no way, Senning.
4: Dude, I will love and eat the most authentic taco with a fresh-made tortilla and appreciate it, but there is something about the white trash taco with the ketchup-like taco sauce and the seasoning, and it all comes in the box together. that just cannot be touched. I'm not saying it's better than authentic, but it has a place in the conversation.
0: A place meaning last place. You said it yourself. That sauce is basically ketchup with just a dab of McElhaney's Tabasco sauce.
4: It's so good. It is so good. That taco sauce has to be in the pouch, in the box. It's as good as it gets. It's like a separate food group. No. There's authentic Mexican, and then there's white people Mexican, and they both can be delicious.
0: Dude, and your mom would go to make them, and then she pulls out the little sleeve, and 8 of those taco shells are already broken in half.
1: It was that.
0: So you got like a taco and a half that you got to jam your meat in.
1: Casualties of war.
4: That just shows you that how out of the game you are, because we have the new invent of the stand and stuff, which is a new thicker taco shell that they offer that stands on its own, far less likely to break, and can hold more beef. It's a really, you got to check it out.
1: He's not lying. It's got a flat base. Oh, man, it's genius.
0: I can't believe both of you are up on the old El Paso
1: game. He's not wrong. I will say this, though. That sauce pack, I throw that. I've never used that. I throw that.
4: Oh, it's good. It's so nice. It's just different. You can't find anything else like it. Compare it to anything else on earth.
1: I might have to try it now. Then.
0: You're the man. Thanks for calling in, buddy.
4: All right. Bye-bye.
0: Love you.
1: You're not wrong.
0: advocating for the old El Paso ghetto-ass tacos. Hello, Drew Garber Live. Who are you?
2: Oh, this is Will, man.
0: Hey, Will, man.
2: Oh, always. I just like to say I can't really weigh in too much on tacos because I grew up in California right next to Mexico, so I've eaten tacos my whole life.
0: Yeah, I imagine that the Californians have been up on the taco game a lot longer than anybody else in America.
2: Yeah, have you ever heard of a California burrito?
0: No, I there's a Tacos de California around town, but I don't know what is a California. I feel like I'm walking into something here, but what is
2: okay? So go on. It's basically a carne asada burrito, but imagine they throw French fries and rice and beans and all that inside of the burrito, the salsa, you name it. It's like all in one.
0: French fries inside a burrito.
2: Yes, sir. You heard it. You're from right here.
0: I don't know, dude. But thank you, Will. I appreciate the call. I don't want no French fries in my burrito.
1: Yeah, no.
0: Question from Samson, my man, in the YouTube chat. Is your golf outing sold out? That's a great question. The answer is probably. I got a foursome in right before the show. Thank you, Kyle. After John Senning on Senning Show was good enough to mention that we got a bottle of that Penelope bourbon that we're going to auction off on site.
1: Nice.
0: And right after that, some dude registered, so I'm assuming that he's interested in that. But I believe I sent an email yesterday about how many groups we had, and we are just about at capacity. We had, let's see, 21.5, 25.5. So I would like to keep the number of foursomes under 30. And I believe as of today, we're at like 27.5. So if you have not registered, if you are still able to register, go to theboneonline.com. And make your donation to Bay It Forward. That's how you register. And then just send me a follow-up email saying, hey, yo, I registered, and you are good to go. 800-771-1025. 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We're all super excited. Hello, Drew Garber Live.
5: Hey, how are you?
0: Very well. Thank you very much for asking. How's your day, sir?
5: I am doing just well. In the very beginning of the segment, my name is Mike.
0: Hi, Mike.
5: You mentioned Casa Gallardo.
0: Yes, sir.
5: On the tacos.
0: Yep.
5: Where have you gone to a Casa Gallardo before?
0: I don't like the way you're saying Gallardo. It's Casa Gallardo.
5: It's Ramon Gallardo, but he's out of St. Louis, Missouri. So I was just curious where you went to a Casa Gallardo.
0: Gotcha. I went to the one, I believe we had a couple of them in Orlando, one on International Drive and one, I believe, on Colonial Drive.
1: And if I'm not mistaken, there was one in Tampa, too, because I went there in Tampa,
0: They, you know, they were in, let's see, former Orlando. Yeah, there were four of them in Orlando. East Colonial, International Drive, nailed it. Altamont Springs at Kissimmee. But I believe there were there was at least one in Tampa as well.
1: Definitely.
0: It was a cool Mexican, for a chain restaurant, you got damn good Mexican cuisine.
5: It was really good back then. But, yeah, he was out of St. Louis, Missouri at that point. I think he had one in Indiana at that point. And then the ones that you're talking about, I think I thought it was Chevy's Fresh Mex, but I could be wrong.
0: No, yeah, there's two of them in Tampa, one near 30th on Fowler and one on Northdale Mabry in the C-Dub, Carrollwood.
1: They're still around?
0: No, this is where they are.
5: Okay, that's right.
0: But I would imagine someone's going to acquire the brand and try to bring it back. They've been doing that a lot. There's some company that did it with Fridays. They're trying to bring them back since they all went kaput. They brought back Sweet Tomatoes. Yep. They're down in Fort Myers now. So you never know, man. I'd love to see them come on back.
5: I really appreciate that.
0: Yeah.
5: I'm going to go check that out because I used to work there as a bar back years ago. But.
0: Yeah, it was the first place I found out about the chimichanga, which is basically a fried burrito.
5: That's a fried burrito.
0: Oh, yes, dude. It is. That is heaven right there, man. Hey, thanks a lot for the call, man. Appreciate you, dude.
5: Thank you. Appreciate you guys.
1: Thanks. If I'm not mistaken, their pictures of margarita were off the hook.
0: Yeah. Yeah. I was too young. It was a place we go with my family. And my mom and dad never really drank, so no margaritas for them. Hello, Drew Graba Live.
6: Hi.
0: Hello, what's your name?
6: I'm Kristen.
0: Hi, Kristen. What can we do for you today?
6: Well, I was going to actually give you guys information. Tacos became bigger in the late 80s because of the surfers in Baja California inventing fish tacos. And that changed the whole mind concept of the country that they were the crappy hard tacos in a shell from Taco Bell.
0: Oh, you may be onto something there.
6: I am. And the reason we have Taco Tuesday is just a marketing thing. Tuesdays are always the slowest night of the week to restaurants.
0: Huh, that's an interesting theory, too. Let's see. Surfers did not popularize tacos as a whole, but they are directly credited with introducing and popularizing Baja-style fish tacos in the United States. So when you go to a restaurant and you see a nice grouper taco, a Baja taco, thank a surfer. You know what else surfers brought to popularity that is near and dear to my heart, Senning's heart, Dizzy's heart, and everybody cool is the hydroponically grown high-grade marijuana, as opposed to the Mexican dirt weed that was very popular right up until the mid to late 80s.
6: Extreme sports did a lot for us.
0: That's true. That is true. All hail Sean White, the Flying Tomato. Thank you for the call.
6: No, Tony Hawk. Come on, man. Sean White did come along for a whole generation after Tony Hawk.
0: Bitch is argumentative. Mm. I mean, I love Tony Hawk. Don't give me. In fact, she's right. Tony Hawk did more for extreme sports than anybody on the planet. More than Jeremy McGrath, more than Sean White, more than anybody. I mean, the Tony Hawk video game alone.
1: Yeah, he's the only name I would recognize in extreme sports.
0: It's funny, I was talking to my buddy Frank about skateboarding because I was not a very good skateboarder at all, but I had a trick that I could do that was dressing like a skateboarder, holding my skateboard and looking like I belonged with a group of skateboarders. I could pull that move off like crazy. My Vision streetwear, my Pal Peralta board, you know. I was like, yeah, listening to thrash metal music and punk rock. I was real good at that. As soon as I got on the board, that's when the problems began. Can't ollie. The only thing I could do is skate up to a car's bumper, stomp the tail of the board, pick up the rail in my left hand, put my right foot on the bumper, jump up in the air, and one time out of 15, get the board underneath me and land on it.
1: Nice.
0: The other 14 damn near fractured my coccyx. But we knew Tony Hawk. I mean, if you got Thrasher magazine, from the time he was like 13 years old, they started making noise about this little scrawny bird-looking kid coached by his overbearing father, who is entering the game against the greats, the Tony Alvas, the Christian Hosoys, etc. I believe it was either MTV or Nickelodeon used to have a show called Skate TV that was on Saturday mornings, hosted by Lance Mountain. And they were, you know, they just shred and they talk and stuff. And those Bones Brigade skate videos on another level. I know a lot about skateboarding culture. I'm also a very bad skateboarder. Hello, Drew Grabo Live.
7: Skate Master Tate hosted Skate TV, and then after that, it was Matt Leonard, the actor, you dildo.
8: We could so easily bond.
0: Yeah.
8: Like, I don't know why you got to be so angry all the time. Like, you could have called and be like, yeah, I remember Skate TV. It was hosted by Matthew.
0: Blah, blah, blah.
8: Who did he say? Matthew Bernard? Is Matthew Lillard. Credited at the time as Matthew Lynn and Skate Master Tate. The 1990s Nickelodeon skateboarding variety show featured interviews, action statements.
0: Yeah, come on, man.
8: Action segments. Steve's right. I'm a dildo. What did Lance Mountain host? Was he just a guest on there? What? Skateboarding. Hello there, Drew Grabo Live. How can I help you?
9: Hey, guys. Sometimes when you talk, you bring...
8: Get out of here, idiot. Hello, Drew Grabo Live. How can I help you? Hello?
9: Hey, Drew, what's up, man?
8: Hi.
9: It's Kyle, the Unhinged Bucks friend.
8: Hey, what's up, Kyle? How we doing, man? 0-4, baby.
9: Oh, we're not doing too good, but at least the Rays got the win last night, man. So we're feeling good about that.
8: Yeah, that is absolutely true. And the Lightning won last night. Yeah, they look great. Yeah. So you can't have it all, man. You know, the ebb and the flow, the yin and the yang, right?
9: Absolutely, man. You got to balance out the good with the bad, man. And if the Rays can win the World Series this year, that means Tampa Bay has Stanley Cups, World Series, and Super Bowl. So, you know, that's what we're really targeting right now, man.
8: Hell yeah.
9: But, to go back to you guys are on the taco conversation. You know, I've worked on the beach for years, and yeah, the fish tacos, the shrimp tacos, all that, you know, originated from the time you guys are talking about. Skateboarding, I'm with you, Drew. I used to be a skateboarder, quote unquote, but I sucked. My friends used to always joke with me and say, Kyle's best trick is he can ride down the street.
8: Yeah, dude. Same here, man. And you had friends who could freaking go off a half pipe and pull off an air ninja or ninja air and air Madonna and all that. And then you're just like, I can skate up the street real good.
9: Yeah. I have some really nice skateboarding shoes.
8: Yeah, exactly. Like, Ma Dukes always made sure I had those dope-looking Vans for me to not do tricks with. Hey, thanks for calling, dude. Really good, man. To hear your voice again, brother.
9: Yeah, brother. Good to see you, man.
8: Yeah, thanks, man. Just a real quick point of information. Lance Mountain co-hosted the early 90s Nickelodeon skateboarding television called Skate TV. So. Suck it, Steve. Don't know why you're so hostile. Turns out I was not wrong after all. F you. 800-771-1025. Before we go to break, heard a great segment on JP today. He was talking about a couples retreat. Very rarely will a segment be so good on this radio station that I feel the need to text, because who cares what I think anyway. But I thought the interaction between JP and Monica was so good. And I thought JP being so open to doing a couples retreat with his wife, because look, marriage, I'm sure, ain't easy. I've got two failed ones behind my belt.
0: You know, rookie.
8: They're not even. Sorry, I forgot I was two. In the presence of the Michael Jordan of failed marriages. So, but he was just so vulnerable about going to couples therapy, yet at the same time, so uniquely, authentically JP in his attitude towards it. When he went to break, I was like, man, that's one of the best segments I've heard on this radio station, let alone your show. I love vulnerability. F you. 800-771-1025. All right. Survivalism, National Taco Day. Great segment on JP today. Oh, yeah, the storm season. We got to get to that. And the kid who was hired and then fired on the same day by the Portland Trailblazers. There's a little update in that news story, and I'm going to give it to you next.
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8: Don't forget the Drew S. Open, presented by Fran Hosh, sponsored by Achieva Credit Union, is on sale, but not for long. Do not miss out on this. It's going to be one of those things when you see the pictures. If you're a golfer, you're going to go, why didn't I play in that? We're going to feed the heck out of you. We got some great auction items, raffle items. My buddy Cal hit me up yesterday, said, do you want some certificates from the Landon? I'm like, yes, I do.
1: Nice.
8: And I believe they're putting together a group to play there. My buddy Sweeney playing for Noble Crust. My buddy Farrell playing for Rooster and the Till. Chef David with Il Retorno. Gershies is providing pizza at the turn. Andres is providing boda when you're done. We're going to feed the heck out of you and have one incredible day. And I'm still working with Matt and Zach on them playing as well as hosting an after party. I hope we can get this after party done. And Down Syndrome golfer Jared will be at the tournament playing in it. You'll get a chance to bid to play. Yeah, he's a golf celebrity. It's a good question by Corey Puckett. Do we consider pizza ethnic? I would say international more than ethnic.
1: Yeah.
8: But still, is pizza ethnic? Pizza is originally an Italian working class street food from Naples. But today, it is a global mainstream food rather than an exclusive ethnic specialty. All right, I don't know the answer to this, so we're going to learn on the fly. Other than the U.S. and Italy, what country eats the most pizza per capita?
1: Okay.
8: Canada? They're somewhat like us, except not as cool.
1: Wow. That'd probably be Mexico, right?
8: Pizza?
1: Yeah. They got to get tired of tacos. I would imagine.
8: All right. Other than the U.S. and Italy, what country eats the most pizza?
1: Isn't when you put taco meat and whatever on a tostada, isn't that really a Mexican pizza?
8: It is. Huh. Whoa. Breaking news.
1: Not Iceland, is it?
8: No. You're close. And not only are you close, the U.S. and Italy do not eat the most pizza per person in the world.
1: Oh.
8: This is insane. This is insane. All right. Let's go to the top five. Italy, number five,
1: mm-hmm.
8: ranks fifth in per capita consumption, 7.6 kilos per person, despite being the birthplace of pizza. Number four, Australia, with about 8.6 kilograms per person.
1: A lot of people there.
8: Number three, Canada, 8.9 kilos per person.
1: They steal everything from us.
8: Number two, the U.S.
1: All right.
8: Ranking second and eating about 9.6 kilograms per person each year.
1: We're number two.
8: We are the number one pizza consuming nation in the entire world, this world anyway, would be, let's see if you can guess it by the song. Stand by. You know this little ditty by John Paul, George, and Ringo?
1: Norway.
8: Norwegia.
1: Or Norwegian.
8: Norwegia eats about 11.5 kilograms of pizza per person.
1: Really?
8: Frozen pizza is extremely popular there, and a brand called Grandiosa is a major favorite.
1: Never would have guessed that.
8: You could have given me 50 guesses, and I wouldn't have come up with Norway. Hello there, Drew Graba Live.
16: Hey, Drew, there's a taco hut, one of those places, that has a real authentic in Sefner, right off of Mango Road.
8: Oh, I'll be on my way real quick. I'm driving to Sefner for a taco hut. Yeah, I imagine there's some great taco joints down in Sefner, Apollo Beach, Ruskin, Gibbtown, probably a lot, Arcadia.
1: You know who had odd but weirdly addictive tacos? They had the strangest flavor, but you consumed them. Was Jack in the Box when I was out in L.A. for me? You never had a Jack in the Box taco?
8: I only ate Jack in the Box once. It was in the late 70s, and it made my entire family sick, so we never ate there again. And they only had burgers. They didn't have tacos yet. But I saw them when we were out in California, and I was like, oh, Jack in the Box. I remember that. They also have a chain that is growing out in California that used to be here in Central Florida called El Pollo Loco, the crazy chicken with the crazy taste. I thought it just went away, but it turns out they just went west. They've been blowing up in California, and now they're expanding all over the place.
1: Yeah, I remember.
8: El Pollo Loco, the crazy chicken with a crazy taste. Is it cool or not cool to give this Braden Bell kid a second chance? If you didn't catch it last week, we brought you the story about the Portland Trailblazers broadcaster who had the dubious distinction of being hired and then fired on the same day. The Trailblazers hired the 29-year-old kid, and then some dildo reporter goes on a witch hunt, digs up some old, like 14-year-old tweets sent by this dude when he was a kid. And 14 is a kid. And so the Trailblazers fired him. Now, Braden's lawyered up. He's got a PR team, very smart. Hopefully, he'll get another gig somewhere. But what he wants that Portland Trailblazers gig.
1: Yeah.
8: So his counsel, Arnie Herz, said, should the worst words a 15-year-old ever wrote decide the rest of his life? The answer is no, right?
1: Right, absolutely.
8: Like, all of us think that. And it's not like the kid was using the N-word. He said, Asian people piss me off. If you write that as a 29-year-old dude, yeah, they're probably going to fire you. But at 14, 15 years old, you put out a tweet on X that says, I'm not racist at all, but not going to lie, Asian people piss me off. Ha, ha, ha. Hashtag honest. Does he deserve to have his friggin' entire life, not ruined, but like, should you miss out on a dream job because you tweeted something dumb when you were 14, 15 years old?
1: Yeah, no.
8: I don't think so. Hello, Drew Graba Live.
18: Hey, Drew, sorry to change the subject, man, but back to the pizza. Hey, I've been to Norway around 4 times, and let me tell you that the pizza over there is phenomenal.
8: Really?
18: Yeah, so they don't use really, like, artificial ingredients. Everything's, like, organic over there. So you can really taste the flavor, and, like, the sauce tastes delicious. But they have frozen pizzas everywhere, man. It's delicious.
8: That is so crazy. I just got a message on Facebook as well, listening to the show now. Funny thing, I went to Norway, and the restaurants always serve pizza, and it was some of the best pizza I had.
1: That's nuts.
8: No clue whatsoever that Norway, of all places, had good pizza. Huh. Thank you, my man. Appreciate that. What's next? Like, Uruguay has good sushi?
1: It's possible. Are you flying all the way over to Norway and ordering a pizza?
8: No, I'm just saying, while I'm there, you know, I'd be like, oh, man, they have frozen pizzas everywhere. I got to try these. Hello, Drew Graba Live. How can I help you?
19: Hello, Drew. Hello, Maurice. It's Suds.
8: Hey, Suds. Hey. What's going on, Chief?
19: Not much. As somebody with a little bit of insight, as this is part of my description, yes, it's not something that he should, I'm not going to say he should not be held accountable for, but it's also something to where when you're of the age to get a job of this magnitude, you can go back and scrub your timeline.
8: You know, honestly, Suds, that's the biggest problem I have, that this kid wasn't savvy enough to realize, hey, there are tweets that are living on my timeline. He should have scrubbed that before he even applied for the Trailblazers job, knowing that we are in an era of online vigilance, people who just love to go back and dig up old tweets and posts, whatever.
19: And it's something that I've encountered where I've had to go back for a team, not any of the Tampa Bay area, that I've said very nasty things about, you know, 15 years ago on Twitter.
8: Yeah.
19: And you just have to, you have to be a little more self-aware than that to know that, hey, when I was a 15-year-old, I was an idiot.
8: Yeah, and you know, no one saw it until the reporter saw it, which, I'm sorry, that's not reporting.
1: You right, know, correct.
8: You're in the business of reporting the news, not creating news and not ruining some kid's life, because this kid probably held that as his dream job, Suds, and now he's finding himself groveling to get another chance with that organization, you know?
19: Oh, of course. But, like, it happens with athletes as well. I mean, if you look at Mitchell Trubisky, when he was drafted by the Bears, he had some tweets about loving the Packers. And then he also said something very, very inappropriate about places that he liked to kiss that resurfaced on draft night. And that's just, it's the internet. It lives forever.
8: And I'm so glad we did not grow up in that era, my good man. Great hearing from you, buddy.
19: Thank you, guys.
8: Yeah, thank you, Suds.
1: Now, in his defense, the gentleman, he may not have tweeted things like that regularly, and just at 15, just completely forgot that thing existed out there.
8: Correct.
1: I'm sure if I were to apply for a really, really important job, some tweet would surface and I go, who wrote that?
8: Yeah. Listen, if I lose this gig, and I hope I don't, I'm nuking all my social media and I'm creating
1: down.
8: Brand new Drew account.
1: Yeah.
8: Oh, let's take a look at your social media. You just opened up a Facebook yesterday. Yep. Brand new to social. Thought I'd give it a try. Hello, Drew Graba Live.
20: Hey, what's up, Drew? It's Kyle again. I wanted to just get a little take on this.
8: Nah, Kyle, once per show, brother. I love you, buddy. I really do. I do, but I can't make exceptions. If I do, the terrorist win. Only once per show. Oh, dude, I'm super excited. I just found out I was the high bidder in a celebrity auction. I get to go play a round of golf with R&B legend Freddie Jackson. I am so freaking psyched. I cannot wait. I entered this thing like a couple of months ago. It's his play around with an R&B singer. And I'm so, so super psyched. I just got the notification. I cannot wait. I believe it's being held at either Tiburon down in Naples or Old Memorial here in Tampa. I don't know which one. Just me, Freddie Jackson, 18 holes of greatness. It's going to be this weekend. I'm so psyched. There's something that can't wait to meet you, Freddie.
1: It's never too late. I mean, maybe it's not. Could be. How you gonna tap dance on the man's grave like that?
8: What are you talking about? By the way, Corey Puckett, great point. Drew won't get a new job because he was microwaving fish. Those, yeah, those are the first Instagram posts that I delete.
1: Can you ever say Corey Puckett without then following up with the Union Gap? Because every time you say that, right after it in my head goes, at the Union Gap.
8: I'll start saying Corey Puckett 87, the legendary YouTube chatter. You are my lady. So, Freddie. Oh, by the way, nice chip in there on number six. What was it like? Who are you writing this to? I got so many questions for him. I'm so,
1: oh, yeah,
8: so excited.
1: Make a list so you don't forget.
8: All right, coming up next, we got your bonus keyword that could get you $1,000. And we've been talking about Digga for a while now. Hard R sounds so aggressive. There's a very interesting debate about quality versus popularity. Take us to break, my new friend, Freddie Jackson. Can't wait to golf with you, buddy.
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8: Dude, the man had songs.
1: Did he?
8: Two of them. The last one I played in this one, he had songs.

0: minutes ago. We now officially have tropical depression number 9 in the Gulf. It is estimated that it will become a tropical storm. Then who knows what happens? See if I can find more information. The National Hurricane Center has officially designated Tropical Depression 9 in the southwestern Gulf. The current path takes it up basically just to the left of the panhandle, right in the path of John Senning driving up to see Zach Bryan on Friday in Alabama. But so let's hope it just fizzles out and he doesn't have to worry about that. Thank you. If you'd like to join us in conversation, we'd love that a lot. 800-771-1025. Question. And this is, it's a yes or no question, but it might require a little bit of thought. Does popular always mean good? We tend to rate things. This radio program you're listening to is rated by Nielsen. I'm going to bite my tongue on that one. Don't say anything that can get you fired. Does it affect your enjoyment of this program if we have number 1 ratings or number 20 ratings? You don't even know. Hell, most of the time, I don't even know. I don't even ask John Brennan. I just figure if they're good, he's going to tell me. And if they're troublesomely bad, he's also going to tell me. Because I'm always going to put my effort into this program. It doesn't matter if we're number 1, number 10, number 20, or whatever. I'm always going to try to do the best I can to entertain you. So when listening to this program, do the ratings affect your enjoyment at all? No, you like what you like. So then why are we calling Digger already a huge flop at the box office? Oh, because not a lot of people went to go see it opening weekend. Okay. It grossed just $8 million in U.S. cinemas over the weekend. Ooh. It costs $125 million to make. It is the lowest opening weekend box office for a movie starring Tom Cruise in 19 years. They have already blown another $100 million on marketing for this movie.
1: You couldn't escape the marketing of it.
0: No. I still get the feeling it might be a great movie. I haven't seen it yet. I'm very intrigued in it.
1: There are people that are saying, there are critics that are saying it is a great movie. Absolutely, yeah.
0: Look, there are a bunch of movies. I Googled it right before the show. What brilliant movies did not do well or considered box office flops? Shawshank Redemption.
1: Sure.
0: Fight Club. These movies did not do great in theaters, but they're great movies. Big Lebowski, another one. Hello, Drew Graba Live.
2: Hello.
0: Hi.
2: So I was calling because when you said that one around to play with an R&B player, I was like, one around to play with an R&B player. I thought you were going to say RJ.
0: What?
2: I thought you were going to say RJ.
0: What? You're not making any sense.
2: Oh, man. I know.
0: I think you made the right decision. Next time, if you could just hang up before you dial the phone. Hello, Drew Graba Live.
2: Drew, love the show, man. I have a question about the advertising on the show.
0: Okay.
2: So, like, let's say you weren't very popular, but you were to some big advertisers. Mm. Wouldn't that mean you were probably worth a lot more to the company than like a number one who the advertisers don't want to advertise on that show?
0: It's a great point. And yes, in radio, you get ratings so that you can then get advertisers. But if you already have advertisers, the ratings really don't mean much. However, there are national buyers, like media buyers for big brands, Coca-Cola, Pepsi, etc., that only look at ratings. They don't look at like how good that a show sense. Might be or whatever. So if you're a, especially if you're a big morning show and you get good numbers, you're going to get good national advertisers.
2: Yeah, that's just automatic then right. because of your numbers and you attract more customers.
0: But you ask a great wall. Go ahead.
2: You could be off the wall, kind of like on the side and out of the box, and these advertisers love the crap out of you.
0: Yeah.
2: You know what I mean? Who are local.
0: Oh, I do know what you mean. Believe you me. And I've never, ever had a conversation with David at Achieva, Fran Hosch Law Group, or any Anthony at Pin Chasers, any of the wonderful sponsors of this show about ratings because they like what they hear. They think I'm a pretty good dude who does stuff for the community. So it was a great question, man. Thank you.
2: We agree, man. Thank you, Drew.
0: Thank you, buddy. That's a really good question.
1: Yeah.
0: 800-771-1025. And bless every single advertiser who spends a dime on this radio station, from Mike to Johnny to JP to John to me. Thank you, because you are keeping us afloat. You believe in radio. We believe in you. And we love serving the community. So thank you, all of you. Hello, Drew Grubb Alive.
3: Drew, big Ant, I just want to tell you, you're the best.
0: Hey, forget about it. How you doing, Ant?
3: Good, bro. Just driving in this rain back from Orlando, doing some business. I just wanted to say hi to my friend.
0: Oh, thank you,
3: man.
0: And
3: tell everybody that you got the best show around.
0: You're very kind. Thank you, buddy. I really appreciate you.
3: You have a beautiful day, my friend.
0: Thanks, Ant. Big Ant, everybody. He, watches over the charity arm of the Chichio Restaurant Group and does incredible work. If you're out on the roads, a crash near St. Petersburg Drive and Tampa Road. Very interesting in Oldsmar. There's a Tampa Road and a St. Petersburg Drive. Has left two vehicles in a retention pond. At least one person was transported to the hospital for medical evaluation. So I didn't even know that there was a retention pond there at St. Petersburg Drive and Tampa Road.
1: Understand something. Few people know there's a retention pond until they know there's a retention pond.
0: It's true. You don't want to find that out the hard way.
1: Right.
0: So my question is pretty simple. Can a movie be considered a success if it does not have the numbers? In other words, if you go enjoy a movie, do you care at all what the numbers are? If it was the number one movie, look, one of the highest grossing movies, if not the highest, Avatar and Avatar 2. I'll never see those movies, but so many damn people did that James Cameron dude?
1: Cameron, yeah.
0: Yeah, he was able to recoup the amazing amount of money that it cost to make those friggin' movies. I just Googled movies that flopped at the box office but are considered great. First movie that comes up.
1: You're telling me? Are you telling me, Drew? I didn't want to say it because I just knew you were going to yell at me. But I knew it was going to come up because it is the best example of a movie that flopped that is now considered one of the greatest movies of all time. Take it away, Drew.
0: This brings me no joy to say this to you people. In fact, it brings me great anxiety, stress, anger, and depression to share with you when Googling movies that flopped at the box office but are considered great. The number one film listed is 1982's Blade Runner.
1: Woo!
0: Ridley Scott's cerebral sci-fi vision struggled against summer blockbusters like E.T.
1: Yeah, E.T. crusted, man.
0: Yeah, damn right it did. Better movie. Before defining the cyberpunk aesthetic. Number two, surprisingly, one of the best horror thrillers ever created, John Carpenter's The Thing from 1982.
1: You're not wrong.
0: Destroyed by critics upon release. And now when you talk to anyone who knows horror, they will put The Thing up there on their Mount Rushmore.
1: Can you understand, though, you're watching a movie and a decapitated head grows spider legs and crawls across the floor where you might go, come on, man.
0: Yes. Yes, I can definitely see that.
1: Now it's brilliant. But then
0: I'm going to give you a perfect example of a movie that can do nothing at the box office, but because of a cult following, home video, Mike Judge's corporate satire called Office Space. Mm-hmm. One of the funniest comedies I've seen in my life. Let's see what that movie made opening weekend. Office Space. This keyboard is going to drive me crazy. Letter stick. So I just wanted to type Office Space. Space opening weekend box office. Box office. I know that it did not do well for the entire run of the film.
1: I discovered it on cable.
0: Yeah, me too. Oh. Me too. On DVD, a friend of mine came over and she was like, you guys have seen Office Space, right? We're like, no, what's Office Space? And the very first scene when he's stuck in traffic and he's listening to rap music real loud, and then a black guy pulls up next to him and he rolls up the window and turns it down. Mike Judge's 1999 workplace satire Office Space grossed $4.2 million during its opening weekend in the U.S. and Canada. Production budget was $10 million. Now, who doesn't think that's a great movie? No one in us talking about D-I-G-G-E-R, no one has called to say anything about it, which tells me no one is seeing this movie.
1: It made $8 million. Nobody's seeing this movie, man.
0: I think, and I don't know why I'm making excuses for Tom Cruise. I think the people that love Tom Cruise want Mission Impossible Tom Cruise, and they don't necessarily want a bizarre sci-fi thinking man's Tom. It's not sci-fi, but a bizarre apocalyptic thinking man's Tom Cruise.
1: You're not wrong there, but you could also add, or they want a guy that looks like Tom Cruise in the movie. I mean, you could probably put him in thinking man's films
0: right
1: before that haven't flopped spectacularly like this, but he looked like Tom Cruise.
0: Yeah, he does not look like Tom Cruise in this movie.
1: Not at all.
0: At all. Hello there, Drew Grubb Alive.
4: Grandma's Boy is another great example.
0: You know, it might be. I've never seen it, but I don't imagine it did very well at the box office, and it has become somewhat of a cult classic. Grandma's Boy. And, go ahead, sir.
4: And Boondock Saints, the first one.
0: People love that movie. I saw it. It was Stifler was in that, right?
4: No.
1: Oh, who was the guy from Evil Dead?
0: Sean Scott or whatever.
1: Yeah, it was a guy from the Walking Dead was one, Daryl. And the other one was Mike. Damn it, I saw a movie with this guy.
0: It wasn't Sean Michael Scott or whoever.
1: It was the guy that was in Suicide Kings.
0: Boondog.
1: He was Powder too.
0: Oh, really?
1: Yeah,
0: oh,
1: yeah.
0: Boondock Saint. God, this.
1: I just can't remember the name.
0: Boondock Saint. Stand by. I will tell you. It is Willem Dafoe. Sean Patrick Flannery.
1: Sean Patrick.
0: And Norman Reedus.
1: Yeah, those are the two saints.
0: Yeah, good cult classic that probably didn't do that great box office.
1: But no one's calling that a great film.
0: Right.
1: Like the other example either, Grandma's Boy.
0: And I'm standing for a movie that I've not seen yet. So Digger might very well suck. It just looks very creative and inventive to me. And I just hate that it's getting panned all over the place.
1: Are you going? Have you decided whether you're still?
0: Yeah, I'm
1: going to
0: see it this weekend.
1: Okay.
0: Yeah,
1: right. I'll go see it. If it's still in the theater.
0: Yeah,
1: you might want to get out there after the show.
0: Hello there, Drew Grubb Alive.
4: Hey, yeah, Mallrats is another good example of that. It did nothing in the theaters, and it gained its popularity from going to DVD, VHS.
0: Popularity among Kevin Smith fans. Yeah. Like Mallrats is a piss poor example. No offense, but that is a.
4: I don't know if you ever saw the clip of Matt Damon. He's talking about why they don't make movies like this anymore. And it's just because there's no money in it at the box office. And they used to get their money back from the VHS DVD sales. But speaking of Mallrats, Jason Leeb brought a lot of eyes to extreme sports. Just a side note.
0: Cool. Mallrats grossed approximately $2 million at the domestic box office against a production budget of $6 million. Man, as a director and a producer, that has to suck so bad.
1: Yeah.
0: They give you millions to make a movie, and then you make the movie, and it doesn't make the money back. Do you owe? So if they probably get paid on the back end, they'll get like a point or 2 points. What movie do you think in modern filmmaking has lost the most money?
1: lost the most. Heaven's Gate is a spectacular.
0: That's not in modern.
1: Oh, yeah, you're right. You're right. Modern. Modern. Well, I hate to say it, but my boy Ridley Scott, his dogs, the Dog Stars that just released a month and a half ago, was probably a $150 million movie that maybe took in 12.
0: Oh, no.
1: Yeah.
0: Since you'll never make a movie again. I mean, Ridley Scott's got a recognizable he'll name. Be fine.
1: And by the way, on Mallrats, that was a meandering movie. There was no reason that movie should have been about.

0: holds the record for the largest estimated financial loss of any movie since 1990. The Marvels. What the hell was that? Was that a? I
1: had to be a Marvel.
0: Can assume it was a superhero movie.
1: The Marvels,
0: made by the Marvel Corporation. Estimated net loss of $237 million.
2: Ooh.
0: It cost $455 million to make.
1: Okay, see, there's your problem right there. What movie needs to cost $450 million? That's ridiculous.
0: I agree. The Lone Ranger from 2013 lost $190 million.
1: Yeah.
0: Now it's a bit different because no one's like, people are somewhat going back to the movie theaters, but not like they used to.
1: Right.
0: A movie with Tom Cruise back in the day would automatically make $100 million
1: because
0: Tom Cruise was in it.
1: Yeah.
0: But now people don't want to go see it. Hello, I don't have a financial interest in Digger. Hello, Drew Grab Alive.
3: Hi, Drew. Hi, Mo.
0: Hi, what's your name?
3: My name's Jeannie.
0: Hi, Jeannie.
3: Have you seen the movie Dogma?
0: Why are people calling, which is Kevin Smith movies? I'll never. Okay. Yes, I've seen it. It was pretty good.
3: I love that movie. I just didn't know if you had saw it and thought you might enjoy it.
0: Yeah, it was cool. Thank you very much. Appreciate that.
1: Nothing to do with the topic. She just wanted to know if you seen Dogma,
0: every time,
1: Drew.
0: Every time. If it's a song or a movie or whatever, we'll have an angle. And then someone's like, hey, I thought you might like this.
1: Yeah, have you seen?
0: I mean, look, of the Kevin Smith canon, Dogma is one of the better movies.
1: I would say, yeah, probably my second favorite.
0: Yeah, what's your first?
1: You're going to laugh. Tusk.
0: I didn't see that.
1: Oh, so it's so creepy. You want to talk about an underrated horror film.
0: That's not Brendan Fraser. That
1: no.
0: Oh, that other kid.
1: Kid, yeah.
0: Justin Long. Well,
1: that's it. That's it.
0: Yeah, that looked interesting.
1: He
0: turns into a walrus, right?
1: Well, yeah, somebody turns him into. It's really creepy. It's the human centipede of walrus movies.
0: Okay. Huh. I liked, I'm not going to lie, I liked Jay and Silent Bob Strike Back.
1: I thought that was very funny. Was funny.
0: The end with Morris Day and the Time. Brilliant.
1: Yeah.
0: Hello, Drew Gobb Alive.
4: Hey, it's V-Ryan.
0: Hey, V-Ryan, what's up?
4: Looking forward to hanging out with you at the Dress Open.
0: Hell yeah.
4: Waterworld? Biggest flop, biggest box office flop.
0: Yeah, I don't know why that didn't make make the list, but that was a Kevin Costner vehicle. The concept of the movie is a brilliant concept. The entire world is underwater. Like, that could easily happen.
1: It would have been great if the Road Warrior hadn't come first.
0: Oh,
1: which it ripped off.
4: He had to drink his pee.
0: What?
1: Yeah.
0: He did?
1: Yeah. I think that it didn't do as well as people thought it would do. I don't think it flopped. I think it made some money.
0: The 1995 film Waterworld was a massive financial and critical disappointment in theaters.
1: It did.
0: But eventually turned a profit through home video and television sales.
1: I thought in the theater it maybe did okay.
0: But Productions costs skyrocketed from an initial $100 million to a then record $175 million due to set destruction by hurricanes, script rewrites, and other delays. Grossed $88 million domestically, $176 million overseas. So $264 million, not that bad at all.
1: Again, that's underperforming, but I don't know what I'd say was a flop.
0: I wonder if it would hold up. Because, like, I like end-of-the-world movies. And, of all the apocalyptic films, Waterworld seems like the one that is the most likely to happen in real life. You know, those global ice caps melt. We're dead.
1: Yeah, but with diesel as high as it is right now and the world on the brink of war all over the place, I say Road Warrior, man. We're right there.
0: There you go. 1995 post-apocalyptic film Waterworld, set on a future Earth where the polar ice caps have melted and completely submerged the continents underwater. So it's like Road Warrior, except it was a water warrior.
1: Yeah, exactly.
0: Okay. Hello, Drew Grab Alive.
5: Hey, bud, Kevin, Sarasota.
0: Hey, what's up, dude?
5: Hey, so I know it kind of changed the subject from, like, bad movies to profiting movies, but made me think, too, do you think U.S. movies are costing way too much? Because you look at Godzilla Minus One, cost $15 million to make, made almost $150.
0: Dude, I watched that movie again when I was down in Naples with Sarge, second time I saw it, and I have to say, it is one of the most beautiful, underrated films on the planet ever.

0: and it just happens to be a movie with Godzilla. It's not a Godzilla movie. It is a movie that happens to have Godzilla, one of the most brilliant films I've ever seen.
1: Yeah, and it costs absolutely nothing to make if in terms of the special effects they do in Marvel movies. It's like, is it really we're spending that much money to make a movie that's not even that successful and just make a better movie?
0: Yeah, I mean, you're paying Robert Downey Jr. $100 million to be in a movie for like 8 minutes, you know? And I don't get it. I don't know why I love a Godzilla movie, but I hate superhero movies these days. But there's just something, I guess probably because I was watching Godzilla movies when I was a little kid. I am telling you, Godzilla Minus One, if you're looking for a good watch, one of the better movies you'll see. True Gobble Live, not even trolling. Hello.
2: Hey, Drew. Hey, Mo.
0: Hi.
3: Hey.
2: I was just calling in about the movies. I think in one of my all-time faves, and I don't think it did that well, the box office was Almost Famous. And I think everyone appreciates it more now.
0: Almost Famous box office. I don't think it did that poorly in the box office. Let's see. Almost Famous box office numbers. It made, you're right, it lost money. $60 million production, and it made $47.4 million worldwide. So it was a box office disappointment, yet there's not a single damn person who watched that movie who didn't walk away going, what a brilliant freaking film. So good, right? Like, so good.
2: I loved it. Oh, my God. I was, like, sad when it was over. I'm like, no, I don't want it to end.
0: Oh, man. Penny Lane, was that her name? And,
2: yeah.
0: Oh, God, what a movie. And the kid.
2: I know.
0: Oh, and it's basically the story of Cameron Crowe, right?
2: Yep.
0: Oh, what a film. Soundtrack, film, phenomenal. So I'd like for someone to see Digger and report back. I am going to see it this weekend. Oh, Ishtar. Nice job, Wine 101.
3: There you go, Ishtar.
0: Oh, my God. I forgot. Totally. That's Dustin Hoffman and Warren Beatty, right?
3: Back in the day, that was a huge flop.
0: Yeah, because that was a punchline on, like, Leno. He'd come out and be like, you know, the McDLT. Ishtar box office. Any movie where you're paying Dustin Hoffman and Warren Beatty to walk around in a desert?
3: Little vanity project.
0: The Ishtar profile shows that the 1987 adventure comedy had a budget of $51 million and made $14 million. Damn. These studio heads have just got to lose their freaking minds over stuff like that. Imagine being an actor and you're in it for the creative fulfillment and all anybody cares about is box office.
4: Yeah. Well, the money men, they're not in it for the art.
0: No, they're in it to make money.
4: Yeah.
0: And a guy, that's why I have so much respect for a guy like Jake Gyllenhaal, a guy like Gary Oldman. They are amazing actors who also slay at the box office. How much money has Gary Oldman been responsible for in movies?
3: Well, probably a lot when you talk about the, well, at least the Batman franchise.
0: Batman, Harry Potter.
3: Harry Potter, I forgot.
0: Beethoven, Dracula, Sid Vicious.
3: Yeah, probably a lot.
0: How much money has Gary Oldman's movies made? Gary Oldman has grossed. You ready for this?
3: Yep.
0: Over the course of his career, United States alone, his films have accumulated over $4 billion.
3: Ooh, okay.
0: In the worldwide, over $11 billion. Harry Potter franchise number one, Dark Knight trilogy number two, Dawn of the Planet of the Apes at three, Kung Fu Panda part two brought in $66 million globally. Gary Oldman Oh, you can see how much he personally earned. Gary Oldman personally earned from those movies, hang on, caller, an estimated net worth of $40 to $42 million.
3: Not
0: so
3: bad.
0: That's a pretty decent chunk of change. Hello, who are you?
5: Barbara.
0: Hi, Barbara.
5: I was just calling to tell you we just
2: watched that movie, The Digger.
0: Okay. First of all, it's Digger, not The Digger. I'm pessimistic.
4: Careful.
0: So then tell me, please, what, honestly, did you think of Tom Cruise's Digger?
2: He himself did a really good job.
0: Okay. But
2: the movie was good and it was terrible.
5: It was both.
2: Yeah.
0: Explain.
2: Well, I the plot really had me going.
0: Okay.
2: I without giving it the whole movie away, first, if they would have just stayed with how it started, I might have enjoyed it. But when they turned it into
4: big away.
0: I hate that I even brought that up.
4: Wow.
0: Why would you do that?
4: That is, listen, I don't want to give anything away in Star Wars, but the part where they blow up the Death Star, that's the equivalent of what she just did.
0: Hey, Drew, I just want to call and talk about The Usual Suspects. I don't want to give anything away, but the fact that Verbal Kent was Kaiser Soze blew my mind.
4: That's exactly what she just did with this movie.
0: Hey, Drew, just want to talk to you about Fight Club real quick. Yeah, no spoilers, but I can't believe that Edward Norton was Brad Pitt. What the frick? What the frick? Why would you do that? You're a monster.
4: Especially when you
0: go out of my way to say I want to see the movie.
4: Not only that, but she goes out of her way to say she doesn't want to spoil anything.
0: You absolutely wanted to
3: That was funny.
0: Oh, man. I hope she was lying.
4: A story like that has to be true, Drew.
0: Hello, Drew Grubb Alive. What a bummer.
6: Hey, Drew.
0: Just so everybody knows, I dumped it so that nobody else had to have it spoiled. I fell on the grenade for you fine people. Go ahead, sir. Sorry about that.
6: Hey, thanks for dumping that lady. I heard what she said, but I'm probably not going to watch the movie. What about a movie that probably flopped in the box office, but I think Mo secretly or maybe publicly loves it, is Lost in Translation?
0: That was a good one. Yeah, I thought that was a, thanks for calling up with your favorite movie.
3: Yeah.
0: 800-771-1025. One of Bill Murray's best performances, in my opinion. So good.
3: Yeah.
0: Hello, Drew Grubb Alive.
7: Hey, Drew.
0: Hi.
7: What's up?
0: Chilling.
7: Yeah. Hey, it's Fabio.
0: Hi.
7: Good. I'm good. Hey, yeah. I'm just about the Marvels movie you guys were talking about.
0: Yeah, one of the, it is listed as the biggest box office flop since 1990.
7: Yeah, that is a Marvel MCU movie, and it sucks. Like, it sucks bad.
0: What's it all about?
7: It's horrible. It's just a bad plot. And bad acting, it's just not good at all. And I know a bunch of people will call after me saying I'm misogynist because it's kind of a girl movie directed by a woman, and the cast is they're all the Captain Marvels in the multiverse, whatever.
0: Oh,
7: but it's just a bad movie.
0: Okay, I got you. I mean, they might not have said you were a misogynist until you pointed out that it was all women in there. Hello, Drew Grubb Alive.
8: Hey, what's going on, Drew?
0: Nothing. Just having things spoiled. No big deal. What's up?
8: No, nothing. I was just, brings back. Have you ever watched The Sixth Sense before?
0: Yes. Yes, I have.
8: I don't want to.
0: Twice.
8: I don't want to ruin anything, but I can't believe that Bruce Willis was dead the whole time.
4: Come on, man.
0: That's great.
4: I was just going to watch that film.
0: That's so great. 800-771-1025.
3: That was funny.
0: Did Ask the Dom have this Gus Bilirakis dude? No, he had Guido Maniscalco up here, right? I always get those two confused.
3: I don't remember.
0: Man, if this Gus Bilirakis doesn't stop texting me.
4: What do you undo, Drew?
0: Well, I hit stop. I've opted out. I will receive no further messages.
3: You showed him.
0: Drew Grubb Alive, hello.
9: Hey, Drew, how you doing?
0: What's up, man?
9: Hey, you guys are talking about movies.
0: Yeah.
9: You know, Goodfellas was a great one. You know, when Joe Pesci got shot in the head at the end, brilliant.
4: Wait, I thought he was going to get made.
0: Yeah, you had a great concept. You just got to couch that in the form of, I don't want to spoil anything, but Joe Pesci gets shot when you think he's going to get made. Dude, the first time you see that.
3: I know. I mean, you feel sad, but then you think about it and you go,
0: he deserved it. He deserved it. He was a love little asshole.
3: Was he?
0: The answer, like Robert De Niro calls and he's like, he didn't make it.
3: Yeah.
0: He's like, what? He didn't make it. There's nothing. There's nothing that could be done.
3: Yeah.
0: Oh, and then he tries to take Henry down to the zoo in Florida.
3: Yeah.
0: Clever. All right. Let's come back and let's give something away. There was a concert announcement made today. I cannot believe that this concert is coming to the Benchmark International Arena. I have a pretty good radar on what bands are arena worthy. This one befuddles the living you-know-what out of me, but it's going to spawn a very fun Spank the Rank butt rock anthems. 800-771-1025 if you want to win a little something-something. 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

0: was reading this wrong when I got the email from Angela about stained seether, hoobastank, and hinder. To me, I thought that's maybe Ruth Eckerd. Maybe the amp. Benchmark International Arena will host the Break the Cycle 25th Anniversary Tour with Stained, Seether, Hoobastank, and Hinder.
1: I mean, I guess put all together.
0: I reckon. So that spawned in me the desire to put together a Spank the Rank of butt rock anthems. And if you don't know what, I don't know why it's called butt rock, but it's the perfect description for that dirt rock and roll, if you will, the Hinders, the Seethers, the Hoobastanks, the Stains, etc. The rock and roll for divorced dads. And I have to give away, appropriately enough, Five Finger Death Punch tickets for Saturday, October 10th. That's this Saturday. I got Weezer at the Benchmark on October 14th. I got the Smashing Pumpkins on October 18th. We got some tickets. Thank you, Mike O. And November 1st, Mike Calta tailgate for the Tampa Bay Buccaneers game. 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You just have to be standing on the line with us when the number one butt rock anthem is guessed by you. Hello there, it's Drew Grabo Live. Who might you be? Hello?
2: Hello?
0: Hi, what's your name?
2: Hi, Jeanette.
0: Hi, Jeanette. How are we doing today?
2: Doing good.
0: Good. Are you here to play Spank the Rank of butt rock anthems?
2: Sure.
0: Ready, stand by. Are you familiar with the genre known as butt rock?
2: A little.
0: Okay. What do you normally listen to, Jeanette?
2: Mostly 80s rock.
0: Okay. So you probably know some butt rock stuff. And I just Googled, why is it called butt rock? Right. So I can get an answer for all of us. Butt rock got its name from a 1990s hard rock radio station advertising slogan. Stations use the promotional tagline, rock, nothing but rock, and listeners flip the phrasing into a pun, calling it nothing but rock. It became a tongue-in-cheek or insulting label for generic, overplayed, or formulaic radio rock. All right, that'll work.
1: Those wacky listeners.
0: I'm just going to need the artist and title. Once I listed the prizes, of course, everyone starts calling in. I get it. I was once like you people. Here is the number 10 butt rock anthem. I need artist and title, my dear. Once per call, you may phone him, O, if you don't know the answer. You ready?
2: Yes.
0: Number 10.

0: What is that butt rock anthem? Remember, you may use Phonemo once per call.
1: Yeah, I'm going to need that.
0: Maurice, she would like to Phonemo.
2: One more time.
0: Oh, sure. It's going to make a difference. Here we go.

0: I mean, I'm pretty certain it's Puddle of Mud. Just stop me now.
1: Thank you, my dear. I appreciate the call. 800-771-1025.
0: That could have been Puddle of Mud.
1: It could be any of 10 bands that are on this list. Hello, who are you?
2: Hey, Jerry. My name's Mark, sir.
1: Hey, what's up, man? You know the butt rock genre?
2: I know a few. I don't know a lot, but I know a few. I'm an older gentleman, so I'm going to give it a shot.
1: All right. How old of a gentleman are you?
2: 65.
1: Love that, sir. Love that a lot. Here we go, because you're older than I am. Here we go.

0: I'm like Mo. I thought it was Puddle of Mo, but I have no idea what the name of the song is.
1: Mo, care to take a
2: I will. I will. Okay, I know the band. Is it Five Finger Death Punch?
1: It's not. Thank you, sir. Appreciate you. 800-771-1025. It just speaks to the formulaic predictability of all these butt rock bands. Hello, Drew Grubb Alive. Who are you?
3: Hello.
1: Hi, what's your name?
3: Len.
1: Len, you want to tell me that butt rock anthem at number 10?
3: I'm going to go with Blurry, Puddle of Mud.
1: It's not Puddle of Mud, everybody.
2: Stay off Puddle of Mud.
1: Hot Puddle of Mud. Drew Grubb Alive, hello.
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1: Who are you?
5: Here, Ella, Maddie, you want to talk? These are my girls. They want to say hi.
1: Who?
5: This is Maddie. The song is the Smiths. The Smiths, Pretty Girls, Nick Green.
1: That sounds like the Smiths to you?
5: Is it not?
1: Who is your mother, and why is she letting you make a fool of yourself on the radio?
5: Dude!
1: What? That, if that sounds like the Smiths to you, you have failed as a parent.
2: Yeah, you have.
5: It's whatever.
1: That is the Smiths. And that sounds like this. Play a while, but you can't stay too long. Not to mention, the Smiths are far from butt rock.
2: Yeah.
1: They should take your children away,
2: ma'am.
1: They
2: are the antithesis of butt rock.
1: You, ma'am, direct your vehicle right to the Department of Children and Families and just surrender your children. Hello, Drew Grubb Alive.
3: Hey, what's going on, Drew?
1: You sound like a guy who might know some butt rock. I don't mean that in a bad way.
3: No, you're right.
1: He sounded so resigned. Tell us the artist and title of the number 10.
3: That would be Remedy from Seether.
1: South Africa's Seether, and the song is Remedy, correct?
2: I don't get out with South African bands. Do you know this about me?
1: He won't play Sun City. All right, here is the number 9 butt rock anthem, which easily could sound the same as the number 10 one.

0: God, they all sound so formulaic. Who's that?
1: That would be Get Stoned from Hinder.
0: That is absolutely correct. This guy knows his butt rock. Here's the number 8 butt rock anthem, sir.

0: Oh, man.
1: Come on, dude.
0: Oh, I want to say it's Sister Hazel, but I know it's not.
1: You may phone to Mo if you don't know it.
0: Mo, what you got, man?
2: Let me hear. Well, I know the song.
1: Of course.

0: I know it.
1: Okay,
0: I know.
1: Go. All right, go ahead, sir.
0: It's 7 Mary 3, and it's cumbersome.
1: It absolutely
2: That's
1: is.
2: Cumbersome.
1: Well done. Here's the number 7 butt rock anthem. You're killing it.

0: So that is Daughtry. Is it pull the start of something good?
1: I'm sorry, my good man.
2: Oh, no.
1: I am so sorry.
2: Oh, no.
1: Oh, 800-771-1025. Somebody gets to jump in at number six where he left off. Drew Garba Live. Hello.
3: Hey, what's going on, guys?
1: Just ranking some butt rock anthems. We left off at number six. Artist and title, please.

0: Skit Ain't Over by Daughtry.
1: I'll accept that. Song is It's Not Over, but It Ain't Over is close enough.
0: It's not over.
1: There you go. The number five butt rock anthem.
2: She took all I ever had. No sign of guilt, not feeling a pain.
0: That's a Puddle of Mud. She Hates Me.
1: That
0: nah,
1: is.
0: Nah, nah, nah.
1: Yep. That is Puddle of Mud. She Hates Me. Here's the number four butt rock anthem, sir. Artist and title.

0: July 10th.
1: That's Diary of Jane. Breaking Benjamin.
2: That is correct.
3: Damn.
2: Diarrhea Jane is what we used to call it when we play it on O Rock.
1: Diarrhea Jane.
2: Yep. All these damn songs have the same production, vocals. Any song, they're so generic. Here's number three.

0: Put you back on solid ground. dang.
1: Come on.
0: If it's not you. Well, Superman. You still calling? Oh, my.
1: Come on. You got this, bro. You got this. You've come so far.
0: Superman, will you still call me a Superman?
1: Keep singing the same
0: part.
1: Exciting. Artist and title, please.
0: Is it Superman, Five for Fighting?
1: No.
2: Ah, man. No,
1: it ain't either one of those, sir, but thank you. Drew Gobble Live, hello.
3: Hi, that is Kryptonite by Three Doors Down.
1: That is Kryptonite by Three Doors Down. Well done. Not Superman by whatever the hell he said. You got two more, dude, and these should be instantly recognizable to anyone with a casual familiarity of butt rock.

0: That would be Creed with Arms Wide Open.
1: Wrong.
2: Oh, man.
1: Wrong. Wrong.
2: Wow, oh, what a choke
1: right
2: job.
1: Up to the oh, Drew Gobble Live, hello.
2: Red zone.
0: Oh, hello.
1: Hey,
0: it is Creed. Take me higher.
1: I'll accept that. It's Creed higher, but yeah, I'll accept that. By the way, I was wondering, it sounded like when the if the Chipmunks, Alvin, Simon, and Theodore were to perform higher. Hold on. I'm speeding up the pitch of the song. It's just going to take a second here. All right, cancel that. Forget that. All right, sir, you have spanked your way all the way up to number one. Just a briefer snippet, but it's an instantly recognizable butt rock classic.
3: And it must have been so bad. Slimming women must have damn near killed you.
0: How You Remind Me by, oh my gosh, why can't I think of it? Oh my gosh.
2: Bonomo!
1: You may phone a Mo.
0: Bo, it's How You Remind Me.
2: Nickelback.
0: By, yes, Nickelback.
2: That's what I said, dummy.
1: That is absolutely correct. Well done, young man. And hang on 1 second. I'm going to get your info, and you're good to go. Which
2: all
1: prize would be taking
2: sucked,
1: from us?
2: By the way.
1: True story. didn't pitch up as much as I wanted. All right, hang on 1 second for me, guy. Mo, what do we got coming up on the Mo Better News?
2: Still time for tacos, No Way Sunshine, and Starbucks owes you money.
1: That is next on the Mo Better News.

0: 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That is next on the Mo Betta News.
1: Do you want to be among the first to scream at Busch Gardens Howlo Scream, Tampa Bay's most terrifying Halloween event? 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
9: I get the big news out of the way. We talked about National Taco Day. Well, deals and discounts are still going on. It's still today. It's still Taco Day. Absolutely, sir. Taco Bell, of course, teaming up with Duolingo for National Taco Day and declaring it Global Taco Day. They're releasing an all-new limited edition Duo Habanero sauce. The sauce debuts in the U.S. along with several international markets. It's also in partnership with the Taco Bell Rewards members, who can unlock 1 month of Super Duolingo for free. I did Duolingo for like 5 days and I was on the streak. Yeah. And then I just ran out of time. I just no time.
0: Were you trying to learn Spanish?
9: Yeah, pretty much.
0: Yeah, I mean, look, it's a very easy language to learn. If you just want to communicate with like an 8-year-old.
9: Yes, there you go. Moe's Southwest Grill. Welcome to Moe's. You can get up to 3 tacos for $2 each. Baja Fresh. They kind of whitewash their tacos. It's too fresh. You don't want a fresh taco.
0: No.
9: It's got to be dirty.
0: A stale taco.
9: Yeah, dirty like the people that created it. Hey, who said that? What? $6 tacos on Tuesday. Chewy's. I've not heard of them.
0: Chuy?
9: Correct, sir.
0: Yeah.
9: Yeah, yeah. You know.
0: I've not been, but I've heard of it.
9: Okay, I've got Bubaku's Burrito.
0: Who?
9: Bubaku's Burritos.
0: Bubaku's?
9: Bubaku's Burritos, yeah.
0: Okay.
9: Never heard of them either. And finally, there was one. Del Taco. You ever had a Del Taco?
0: Not in 25
9: years. Yeah, yeah. Del Taco, they was all right. They were kind of akin to the Jack in the Box tacos, where they were kind of oddly flavored, but you couldn't help but couldn't get enough of them.
0: Yeah, I'm looking at local spots. Grand Hacienda, chicken or beef tacos with a drink for $2.99.
9: Okay, not bad.
0: Green Lemon, $2 tacos alongside $2 Coronas.
9: Like them. What about our friends at Dirty Tacos? Anything?
0: Taco Dirty? No, they are celebrating their anniversary today. I don't know if they're doing any specials. But Taco Bus, spelled backwards, Subocat, $2 individual tacos.
9: And remember when Taco Bus first came out? They were right off of Hillsboro, and they were so good.
0: Dude.
9: And then they blew up, and now a taco is like $50.
0: There was one location, and it was on it was in St. Pete, all the way out on Central. And my Joel, who used to work here, was like, "You got to try Taco Bus. You got to try Taco Bus." I finally tried it. So good.
9: Yeah, yeah.
0: But then as soon as they started expanding, it was like,
9: the brick and mortars were never the same as the actual Taco Buses. And man, that original out on Hillsboro in an actual bus in a somewhat sketchy part of town.
0: Oh, very sketchy.
9: Yeah, yeah, yeah.
0: So good, though.
9: You don't want to be out there at 2 in the morning or ordering tacos, which was the best time, coincidentally.
0: So good.
9: Dayline Lake Wells, police seek help identifying a man. And I'm not mad at him, Drew. It's a crime, and I don't know if I'm mad at him.
0: Oh, by the way, I'm sorry. Can I just say, Taco Dirty celebrating their 8-year anniversary today with $2 tacos all day, $6 marks.
9: There you go, right there.
0: Delicious.
9: That's a win-win. You celebrate the 8th anniversary with them, and you get some $2 tacos, some of the best tacos out there. Right.
0: Hell
9: there.
0: Yeah.
9: Taco Dirty. Police are attempting to identify a man who was observed stealing the morning after pill from a Lake Wales Walmart.
0: Oh,
9: but Lee said he was then observed grabbing the. He said after he entered the Walmart, he was observed grabbing the morning after pill, removing it from its packaging before concealing it in his pants. The man then walked to the store's home appliance section, where he removed another morning after pill. The man's making plans and several ageless male pills from their packaging and hid them in his pocket.
0: Man, if you ain't got the money for a morning after pill, you definitely ain't got the money for a baby.
9: You 100%. You better be stealing some condoms and not some ageless pills.
0: Right?
9: You ageless, brother. At that point, the man noticed an employee watching him and proceeded to drop the clothing that he had as concealment and exit the store without paying for the pills, hidden in his pants and pockets. I'm surprised that morning after pills aren't something that a store like that puts behind the counter.
0: Right.
9: You know, I mean, because
0: they do it for razors.
9: Yeah.
0: They do it for Robitussin.
9: And if you think you need a morning after pill, that's an in-and-out operation.
0: I see what you did there.
9: You ain't got time to pay. Sunshine Protection Act to end daylight savings time hits a Senate wall. That is Senator Tom Cotton. What do you think about Trump tweeting out this senator's phone number?
0: That's insane.
9: And if you have his, wouldn't you then tweet out his? Because I think I would.
0: I sure as hell would, too.
9: Yeah. Senator Tom Cotton of Arkansas, Republican out of Arkansas, says approval of the Sunshine Protection Act would leave Arkansas kids attending school in the dark. Supporters of the push, including President Donald Trump, say changing the clocks twice a year is ridiculous, and ending it is something both parties can get behind. I tend to support 47 on this one.
0: Same.
9: Yeah. Opponents say permanent daylight savings time would lead to dark and potentially more hazardous winter mornings, where children will be waiting for school buses and parents will be driving to work in the darkness, which I can also see.
0: Sure. I just want early morning tea times and daylight.
9: Yeah. Yeah. I support stopping daylight savings time, but stopping it where it's daylight earlier.
0: Right.
9: I want earlier daylight.
0: I want earlier daylight.
9: Yes.
0: Too.
9: Yeah. Yeah. I don't need more day in the dark. Who needs that? An Indiana woman was arrested Monday after deputies say, and she was intoxicated and driving donuts on the courthouse lawn. Oops. Girl is going around and around and around. She goes, dude, check this out.
0: Oh, She's having a good old time.
9: On the courthouse lawn, man. Ooh. Kicking up dirt. The Jennings Sheriff's Office charged a 68-year-old woman with operating a motor vehicle while intoxicated. She's getting hers in before she leaves this motor coil. Chick-fil-A takes a stand, I really love this, against fast food drive-through AI trend.
0: Oh, good.
9: Yes. The decision puts Chick-fil-A at odds with rivals like McDonald's and Wendy's that are testing automated ordering technology. I hate it. While rejecting AI in ordering lanes, Chick-fil-A continues using non-voice technology to speed up kitchen and delivery operations. That's much better. But they said the restaurant chain will not use artificial intelligence to take drive-through orders right there.
0: Okay,
9: it's
0: good.
9: I
0: want to talk to a human.
9: I do, too. Starbucks sued over sugar-free drinks that may have more sugar than a Reese's cup.
0: That doesn't sound very sugar-free.
9: Remember I did the story about the zero-calorie soda?
0: Yeah.
9: 7-Up that was the regular soda? I think this is happening more often than not where people are thinking,
0: like, what are they going to do, like take it to a lab?
9: Exactly, right? And the new lawsuit accuses Starbucks of deceptive marketing of its sugar-free protein drinks. The coffeehouse chain website shows the beverages do contain sugar, with the 20-ounce size of one variety having 20 grams, that's a lot, kids, of sugar. The company attributes the sugar to the protein milk that it uses and states that it does not add sugar and that the syrup used is sugar-free. But you can't label something sugar-free when you know that it, in fact, has sugar in it. This is going to help a lot of people, and I'm a little jealous because I already have mine, and it was a pain in the ass. Getting it for my kids was, too. But getting a U.S. passport may soon get much easier. First-time U.S. passport applicants will be able to apply online in 2027, including submitting a phone photo, paying securely, and tracking delivery. Whereas you used to have to go into the post office, fill out paperwork, you had to set an appointment, they had to take your photo. It was money. This is going to make it a lot easier right there, so we were happy about that. Russell Brand back in court ahead of his rape and sexual assault trial.
0: Oh, yeah, jeez.
9: Yeah.
0: Forget about that.
9: I was never a fan. I know a lot of people say Get Him to the Greek was fantastic.
0: All right.
9: I thought his stand-up was lukewarm.
0: Yeah. His books are good. He's a great author. He has an autobiography called My Bookie Wook.
9: The 50-year-old.
0: Great title.
9: The 51-year-old comedian and actor has been accused by 6 women of alleged sexual abuse, including incidents spanning from 1999 to 2009. He's, of course, pled not guilty to 3 counts of rape, charges of sexual assault, and 1 allegation of indecent assault. Brand made no comment as he arrived to the court in a black Mercedes for the first of 2 days of pretrial hearings. You might want to tone down your whip when you're going to court, you know, not be so, what do you say,
0: ostentatious.
9: Ostentatious, yes, yeah. That's the word.
0: I'd dial it back and drive a nice, sensible Chevy Malibu.
9: Yeah. How are your eyes, Drew?
0: Well, I am overdue for an appointment, so nearsighted as hell.
9: All right, 7 everyday mistakes could be quietly damaging your vision. The eye doctors warn. I'm going to give them to you. Not protecting your eyes from the sun. Duh.
0: I wear sunglasses.
9: Yeah, oh, there you go. While exposure to sunlight is beneficial for overall health and longevity, failing to protect the eyes from the sun may lead to accelerated damage. Number 2, reading in poor light. I do this. I think a lot of people do this, especially, and you may not consider the light from your phone poor, but I think that may be damaging your eyesight as well.
0: 100%.
9: In some way. Reading in poor light can increase eye strain and make it harder to focus, particularly with age. If you're going to be reading and it's not a bright, sunny day or outside, you're not inside with bright lights, you should increase the lighting, he recommended.
0: To read before bed, so therefore I like the light dim so I can fall asleep.
9: Yeah, you want that. And if you're in bed beside somebody, you definitely don't want the light, you know.
0: Turn that out so I can go to sleep. What's wrong with you?
9: At 3, not eating a healthy diet. Diet is important. There's certainly a lot of known data about poor diets contributing to poor cardiovascular health, and that's the same thing that can apply with the eyes. Not staying hydrated. Number 4, getting poor sleep. Number 5, saying people with sleep apnea also appear to face higher rates of glaucoma and certain vascular eye conditions.
0: Huh.
9: Rubbing the eyes. It's a risk factor for keratoconus, a progressive eye disease where the cornea begins to dome and bulge out in a cone shape, although the experts do differ on whether it can directly cause the disease. And finally, you delaying routine eye visits right there.
0: Oh,
9: yeah.
0: Sorry, Dr. Murislov. I love you. I'll see you soon.
9: This story is still developing and more things coming out. But right now, the bar that is accused of selling alcohol to Jane Doe has fired back. Mooney's Bar and Nightclub has said that they did not overserve her, where she contends that she had at the very bare minimum 10 shots and was clearly observably drunk. There's so many layers to this story. Now there's people trying to dox Jane Doe, and they're doxing the wrong people, and they're getting sued. And one of the people accused of being a part of the gang rape is saying he was drunk and he was not able to give consent.
0: Oh, man.
9: I mean, it's a good Iggy.
0: Yeah, she threw herself at me.
9: Yeah, it's a good Iggy. This is news you're going to hate. Freddie Jackson is dead, Drew. You will not be duck coughing with him.
0: Oh.
9: R&B singer known for
0: what?
9: You Are My Lady. Yes, Drew. Freddie Jackson has died.
0: Oh, now we can't golf together tomorrow.
9: Yeah, no, you cannot. Okay, this is the article. Would you agree with this? Was he a defining voice of 80s R&B?
0: No.
9: Okay.
0: No, he was a voice of 80s R&B.
9: Yeah.
0: I don't think you defined anything.
9: Yeah, correct. Thank you. He did have hits including You Are My Lady, Rock Me Tonight, Have You Ever Loved Somebody, and Jam Tonight. You cannot have two hits with the word tonight in both of them. Jackson family announced his death today, saying he went home to rest Monday night, and he never woke up. There you go. In more death news, Jim Baker, televangelist who built Christian TV empire, has died at 86. Whatever. His cause of death was not immediately clear. It wasn't being a grifter and evil. Otherwise, he'd have died a long time ago. And Taylor Swift has dethroned Ella Langley's record-breaking Choosing Texas on the Billboard Hot 100. After a record-breaking 24 weeks atop the Billboard Hot 100, Taylor Swift's new single, Patient Zero, has dethroned Ella Langley's Choosing Texas right there.
0: Nice job, Tay-Tay.
9: Yeah, baby, yeah. Swift's 16th song to reach number one on the Billboard Hot 100 and third this year following Opalite and I Knew It, I Knew You from Toy Story 5, which I hate to say it, is a catchy, catchy little ditty. And by the way, they think they found Noah's Ark, and that's the mobile.
0: Oh, wait, what? I have Patient Zero. I've not heard it yet.
9: Yeah.
0: Coincidentally, came out right

0: Travis Kelce for the Chiefs. Right.
1: If you're Travis Kelce, don't you go,
2: I'm just not writing about failed relationships, baby.
1: You and me now.
0: If she stops writing about failed relationships,
2: you're right.
0: She ain't going to have no career. 65 million streams already on Patient Zero.
2: 65 and 1. I bet he kissed the rain
0: off your face. I don't know any of the name, well, most of the names of her songs, but everything I hear, I'm like, if I don't love it, I'm like, this lady can write a damn song.
2: Yes, she can.

0: Song of navigating between pop friendly fare for a younger audience and more mature adult sounds,
1: like the perfect blend of bright melodic pop with dark undertones.
0: Yes.
1: Hello, Drew Grob Alive.
2: Hey, I'm the guy that fumbled on the 10 yard line by saying Creed with arms wide open.
1: Brutal.
2: The worst part is, as soon as you said it, I knew it.
1: Well, that's because I said it. Thank you. Summer's now, honey, but I want 'em all. I like the people who say that all of her songs sound exactly alike, yet listen to AC/DC.
0: Yeah, right. Can we always be this? Yeah, this is a great song right here.
1: You know, Died in Your Arms Tonight, Mike said what I was thinking, but I didn't want to say it and sound stupid. It's got Mazzy Star vibes in the beginning of the song. Like that dark, haunting.
3: Lover. Ladies and gentlemen, will you please stand with every guitar string star on my head?
1: She's amazing. Yeah. She's amazing, yeah. Unless you're old and curmudgeonly. And even if you are, you should appreciate her brilliance.
0: Right.
1: All right, we're going to wrap up shop. We'll give you news, unfortunate news involving a big old storm. And then we're going to talk about a recurring theme on this show, living a life of luxury from preaching the gospel. One of the greatest offenders passed. And I'm just wondering, if there is a heaven, does this dude get in? That's next as we wrap up shop. Surprisingly enough, this day has gone so fast. I'm Drew Grob Alive.
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0: It's just so cool that young ladies have really talented female musicians and personalities to look up to, from Olivia Rodrigo, Sabrina Carpenter, Taylor Swift. It's a good era.
1: Yeah.
0: You know?
1: She seems to have left them all in the dust, though.
0: She sure has, man. I mean, it's like Madonna back in the 80s. Yeah. There was no one other than Whitney Houston who could compare. And Cyndi Lauper may have been more talented than Madonna, but I mean, Madonna had that sex appeal, and I didn't know anybody in the 80s who was like, hey, Cyndi Lauper, she's hot.
1: But she went the comic route with all those wrestlers in her videos.
0: The rock and wrestling connection.
1: Yeah, she really didn't highlight her sexiness.
0: No, it's because there was none to highlight. And uncredited, did the theme for Pee Wee's Playhouse, which is pretty great. Yeah.
1: She was cute in a Time After Time video. When she took out some of the bangles and spangles and wrangles, she was all right.
0: If you could do a song about female masturbation called She Bop, and I don't even get like partial wood, you ain't it, Miss Thang. 800-771-1025. 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

0: 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Let's talk about Jim Baker for a moment.
1: Yeah.
0: I never knew him, but Tammy Faye and their very goth son used to come into the TGI Fridays that I worked at every Sunday. And she would request my table because we got along. Like, I found her to be, I know this is insane, I found her to be delightful. One of the biggest accomplishments I've ever done in my entire life was convincing Tammy Faye to come in without a wig. I was like, you're so beautiful. You don't need all this stuff. And she's like, you really think so? With all that makeup. Like,
1: yeah.
0: So the next week she shows up, short ass Susan Powder type hair. I was like, look at you. You look amazing.
1: Now you got to do her.
0: I thought about it. I gave it some serious thought because Jim was in jail at the time for fraud.
1: This was post-jail Jim?
0: Yeah, and she would cry at the table because Jim was in jail. But, I mean, he was in jail because he bilked people out of millions of dollars. He also...
1: Well, hold on, let me ask something.
0: Yeah.
1: What do you think you were getting tipped with? That was bilk money, Drew.
0: Oh, I know I was getting tipped with PTL money. I was buying Bush Light or Bush. They didn't have Bush Light yet. I was buying Bush beer with PTL money.
1: Off the blood of the faith of the people, Drew.
0: Well, you know, those people, they should have known. Baker was with the Christian Broadcasting Network under the direction of Pat Robertson, another scam artist.
1: I forgot he was one of his underlings.
0: Yep. Joined the Christian Broadcasting Network, or CBN. He developed one of the first daily one-hour kids shows for Christians called Come On Over. I remember Davy and Goliath. I don't remember that. You remember Davy and Goliath?
1: I remember the name, yeah.
0: It's like a claymation show.
1: Yes, yes.
0: Where Davy would like get himself in trouble, and by trouble I mean Goliath the dog would be like, Davy, you're not supposed to go swimming in that creek.
2: Oh, gosh. I don't think God would be upset with me, Goliath.
0: So then Baker leaves CBN. 2 years later, forms the PTL Club. PTL, of course, meaning praise the Lord. During the peak of popularity in the 1980s, the PTL Club was drawing millions of viewers and bringing in millions of dollars annually from followers. The show is based around chats with guests and Christian entertainers, with Baker offering upbeat sermons and Tammy Faye singing. Basically, just like the Righteous Gemstones.
1: I was going to say, they
0: paved the way.
1: Yeah.
0: Their ministry also included the Christian-based Heritage USA theme park and hotel in Fort Mill, South Carolina.
1: I remember that.
0: What kind of rides? All right, Heritage Park. Were they religious-themed rides?
1: Oh, there was the Noah's Ark flume.
0: Fart rides. Dude, you laugh. I bet you're exactly right. Let's see. They had a Christian-themed resort and amusement complex created by televangelists Jim Baker and Tammy Faye. It had various recreational activities, a miniature train, and a water park rather than major thrill-seeking roller coasters. Lame.
1: Boo.
0: Lame. 300-foot-long wave pool, water slides, and a tube ride through rapids. He went to jail for fraud, and if I'm not mistaken, he paid Jessica Hahn hush money to the tune of $200,000.
1: The parishioners paid Jessica Hahn hush money.
0: That's right.
1: Money.
0: I'm sorry. He didn't. Well, he paid her with the parishioners' money. And she was super hot. Okay. She was attractive to be banging Jim Baker.
1: She was better than your garden variety whore.
0: That's true.
1: She was juicy. She had some big tiggums.
0: She did. Baker's empire began to unravel in March 87. We admitted to a sexual encounter with church clerk Jessica Hahn, forcing him to turn over operations to pastor and broadcaster Jerry Falwell.
1: Oh, man, I've read the third in the evil trial.
0: Oh, yeah. Oh, man, you got Robertson, Baker, yeah, Falwell. In 1988, Baker was indicted for mail fraud, wire fraud, and conspiracy after an investigation of PTL's financing. He was convicted and sentenced to 45 years in federal prison. The sentence was later reduced to 8 years. at a news

0: conference after Baker was found guilty, Tammy Faye stood in front of the microphones and sang the hymn, "On Christ the Solid Rock I Stand." She then divorced him in 92 while he was still in prison.
1: Now she was standing on a solid rock. Rock seemed to crumble pretty quick.
0: He was released on parole, got remarried in 98. They launched the Jim Baker Show on the PTL. How in the world do people still give him freaking money after he went to jail? Jail! The Associated Press also reported that in June of 21, Baker and his Morningside Church Productions settled a lawsuit of him falsely claiming the health supplement Silver Solution could cure COVID-19.
1: Good Lord.
0: I understand a fool and his money are soon parted, but like, how can you be so gullible as to give this guy and this family your freaking money?
1: Well, unfortunately, you don't have to be intelligent to sometimes come into money.
0: Yeah, you're right.
1: To have money, to earn money.
0: Man.
1: A lot of stupid people with money, Drew.
0: And if there is a hell, certainly those who cloak themselves in the form of a man of God in order to bilk honest Americans, honest gullible Americans out of their money, they've got to be going to hell. There's no way you go to heaven.
1: Oh, no, you're not getting in heaven. But you're getting treated like you're in heaven and hell. Remember when we talked about that?
0: That is true.
1: Devil's like, my boy!
0: Jim, come on in. Let me pull out a chair for you. It's got spikes on it, but it's still a chair. You'll be stuck there. I always think about, when I think of Baker and Robertson and Falwell and all those guys, I think about the Front 242 song, Welcome to Paradise, which is one of my favorite industrial songs in the entire universe. And it is exactly about televangelism and bilking poor people out of money.
2: Poor, you don't have to be poor anymore. Jesus is here. Jesus is here.
0: Dude, when they would put this on at a New Wave club in the late 80s, lights out. I just don't understand, like, there's no way they really believe that what they're doing is going to get them into heaven. They've got to know that lying to people and getting money in the name of God is evil. So then, like, away from everything, do they know? Is it like a little wink and a nod to each other? And they're like, hey, you know, we're stealing all this money. Or do they genuinely think that God wants them to drive multiple Rolls Royces?
1: I think they justify certain things in their heads, but it's honor amongst thieves, and they know exactly what they're doing.
0: Yeah.
1: Yeah. You can't prey on people that successfully without not fully understanding how to and what frailties and what fears you are exploiting.
0: And when you go to buy your second or third Rolls Royce with the money that that parishioners have given you, I mean, come on.
1: Knowing that Jesus would never be tooling around in a Rolls Royce.
0: Like if Jesus were around, from what we know about Jesus, he'd be driving a Mercure. You know what I mean? Like, Jesus would be driving a beat-up Pontiac Fiero.
1: He'd be in the Suzuki Samurai,
0: a Volkswagen thing.
1: Yeah.
0: You know, and he'd be looking at all these Kenneth Copelands flying around in private jets going, you are not following my word. I don't know about an afterlife. I can only hope that if there is a hell, Jim Baker is roasting in it, along with Falwell, who may or may not be still alive, Oral Roberts.
1: Oral Roberts, yeah.
0: Didn't Oral say, God will call me home
1: if
0: I don't make money, like $6 million? But what is wrong with you
1: don't
0: people?
1: Don't forget Joel Olstey.
0: Can't forget him. Yeah. His net, he's got to be closing in on $1 billion.
1: Well,
0: Joel Osteen net worth.
1: Nothing else he could do with that money but stockpile it.
0: A net worth between $40 million and $100 million. States that he has not taken a salary from Lakewood Church since 2005. His wealth largely comes from writing best-selling books like Your Best Life Now, public speaking fees, and media appearances. His wealth and lifestyle frequently sparked public debate concerning prosperity theology and the financial transparency of high-profile televangelists. Mm-hmm. How in the world anyone justifies making money off preaching the word of God?
1: And remember when he wouldn't open up his church to the people that were displaced by the hurricane?
0: Yeah.
1: Yeah, that's real Christ-like.
0: That's what turned the Astrodome into a rape and duty fest.
1: Yeah.
0: The Bolts looked great last night. Thank you very much to Steve Versnick for a great broadcast and Mike Olivero for setting it up. Corey Cardinal for executing it. The Bolts looked great on the ice. Game presentation, above reproach, phenomenal time. It's good to have an elite organization here in Tampa Bay. And let's go Rays. I did see that the tickets in Yankee Stadium, it's cheaper to get in the building in Yankee Stadium for game three than it was to get into the Trop for game two.
1: Woo-hoo!
0: That's pretty interesting. Oh, good call, Randy Hahn. Dead Kennedys, religious vomit. One of the things I loved about DK, they were my punk band growing up, is the amount of anti-televangelist stuff that they had. Even as like a 13, 14 year old kid listening to that stuff, I was like, oh yeah, our religions make me want to throw up. Our religions suck. Our religion make me want to throw up. Our religions suck. Our religions suck. Our religions suck. Hello there. Who are you? Hello.
3: Hi, this is Tony.
0: Hey, Tony.
3: Hey, so this subject that we're talking about right now, as far as like these pastors and stuff,
0: yeah.
3: I'm a hardcore Christian, man. I go to church every Sunday. I go to extra days a week. But I'm going to tell you right now, some of these churches should lose their 501c3s. They should not be nonprofits. I feel like if they're taking money from the people of the community, all of that money should go back into the community in some fashion. And then like the Joel Osteens, if you're writing a book and you're making money off your book, then that's another thing. You know, enjoy that. But as far as the money that they're raising from the people of the community, that money should go back to the community.
0: Amen, brother. That's what being a Christian, at least what I was to understand, is all about, man. Thank you very much for the call.
3: You got it. Love you guys.
0: Love you back, man. Thank you. Ben Kennedy. Can't understand the lyrics.
1: No.
0: All religions make me want to throw up. All religions make me sick. All religions make me want to throw up. All religions suck. They all claim they have the truth that'll set you free. Just give them all your money and they'll set you free. Free for a fee. They all claim that they have the answer when they don't even have the question. There's a bunch of lies.

0: can't believe I used to listen to that all the time.
1: I don't think he's anywhere near the melody, if you want to call it that. It's like the band and him are two different things. And that's punk.
0: I should have been a punk singer. You don't have to sing.
1: You don't.
0: Thank you, Maurice.
1: You're welcome, Drew. Thank you.
0: Absolutely. Thanks a lot for listening to us today. Appreciate it very much. Have yourself a wonderful night. Don't forget to rise, shine, grind. Listen to the Mike Calta Show tomorrow morning. They will have your word of the day for the Bone Bonus keyword at 8. Johnny B will have it at 10. JP will have it at noon. John Setting will have it at 2. We'll have it at 5. And you'll have a great night. Bye.
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0: JP, Wednesday morning, 11:01 to be exact. Good morning. Hope everybody's having a wunderbar day so far. 800-771-1025 is the phone number. Jump in on the phones, have the conversations with us. Appreciate that very much. If you want to watch the show, go do it. Just go over to YouTube, put in the bone, and you'll find us. And there you are. You can watch the show. Let's do an outfit check on Monica today. What do we got here?
1: I'm back to loving them.
0: Shorts on, and she's rack-tast. She's shaking her rack on a what shirt? I can't see it.
1: My shorts have the pockets. It's a heart, and it says Buffalo. So I'm on the road to recovery.
0: And you're wearing short shorts?
1: I'm wearing short shorts that have the pocket hanging out. You see that?
0: Look at you.
1: You like that?
0: Not bad.
1: Yeah. I don't know what I'm doing.
0: Is Alex sitting there going, what the hell is going on?
1: Yeah, he laughs.
0: What is happening to me right now?
2: I think it all matches, like the extra pockets. It matches with the,
1: yeah,
2: with the red.
1: It's kind of cool. Yeah. I feel like he doesn't approve.
0: Hashtag goals.
1: Yeah, I feel like he doesn't approve. And now I feel like I'm too matchy-matchy.
0: Is that
1: weird.
0: Such a thing as too matchy-matchy?
1: Oh, that's a thing. It's a thing that we do not strive for.
0: What is too matchy-matchy?
1: Maybe not this, because there is just red pockets and then there's red on my thing. But, like, matchy-matchy would be if I had on, red sneakers and, like, this color blue shorts and every single part matched every single thing. And, you know,
0: okay,
1: that.
0: So let's just say I have a pair of...
1: Oh, no.
0: I have a pair of sneakers.
1: You're matchy-matchy.
0: Hold on. Not right now, I'm not. You've probably seen them. I have a pair of blue Adidas sneakers. They're dark blue, but the three stripes are light blue.
1: Okay.
0: Jeans.
1: Okay.
0: And if I wear a light blue or a dark blue shirt, am I too matchy-matchy?
1: Too matchy. You got to wear a white shirt or something that would match,
0: really?
1: Like a yellow or something, but you can't wear. Then now you're trying to match the blues. That's
0: I got news for you.
1: Too matchy-matchy.
0: I have an entire history of too matchy-matchy.
1: Oh, no.
0: That is the
1: truth.
0: You
1: had no idea you were doing it.
0: I had no idea I was committing some sort of
1: faux pas.
0: Fashion faux pas.
1: You were. You are. You are. Now let me ask you this. So this is the stupid part. You're going to forget this conversation. Will you remember that? When you go to matchy-matchy next time, will you say, and make it a point to not? Or will you forget this conversation? Or will you just not care if you're matchy-matchy?
0: I gotta be me. I gotta be me. I don't know. Probably. I mean, I'll probably stick to what's gotten me here so far. But you know what sucks?
1: It's gotten you where? To the pinnacle of fashion?
0: I used to go out of my way to dress nice.
1: Oh, yeah?
0: I did. It was a thing. I don't care anymore.
1: Fisher and I
0: If I'm going out with my wife, going out to dinner or whatever it is, then yeah, I care that I have to, you know, that I look nice, you know. But as far as like coming to work, I used to care. You know what happened?
1: Oh, yeah.
0: COVID and 2 years of coming to work in sweats every day.
1: And you did. I am witness to that. And I do believe, if I'm not mistaken, COVID, not only did COVID have you in sweats literally every day, not an exaggeration, but I think that was the catalyst to your feet up. Like, you didn't always put your feet up before, and then
0: feet up, especially in the other, that's been forever.
1: I didn't notice that until COVID, and then it was like, oh, yeah, he just don't care.
0: Feet up was only because, especially at that time, I'm actually feeling better now with the back, but that would be one of the very few positions I'd be able to get comfortable and not have the pain.
1: Eakin and I just had a conversation about that this morning. Now, understand, you know, I don't get up. It doesn't take a lot. I don't have a whole flipping glam routine or anything. But I do get up earlier so I can take a shower, put on a little makeup, do my hair, you know. And it's, again, I'm not doing anything fancy. I don't just, you know, throw on a hat or a ponytail and fall in unless I'm like,
0: that you could and nobody would care.
1: Yeah, and that's the thing. And so I make it an effort just because I know I want to. And I think a lot of it's because I'm here on the show. How I dress, I think, affects my mood. When I do come in a hat and ponytail or something, it's like, I'm just kind of, my whole demeanor is different. But Eakin came in yesterday in like the full on, like the button down shirt, the dress slacks and the shoes that match the dress slacks, you know?
0: He's got an interview.
1: That's always the scary part. It's always everybody's theory in radio. If you're not dressed like a slob, you clearly are planning the
0: leave. He's got an interview or somebody died and he's got to get to a wake or a funeral.
1: And
0: the
1: funny part about that might actually lend to that is the fact that he came in today in sweatshorts, a hoodie, and sneakers, and it was not fancy.
0: Have you heard rumors of radio stations in the area looking
1: People, we're all. But this leads into my something I saw. It was called it's called loud working. Remember we did quiet quitting there for a second. It was a trend.
0: Yeah, people were just like really not really doing their job because they just checked out and they were kind of hoping to get fired.
1: Yes, but they didn't. Well,
2: that happens
1: quit.
2: With the promo team a lot. We have a lot of people that do that.
0: That do what?
1: And what do they just not have they ask just, for hours?
2: Yes, they just give like well yeah when we get our like hey submit when can you work they just don't answer that. And then it's just like, yeah, because we had people, Heather, be like, yeah, I haven't heard from them for 4 months. And they never told me their availability.
1: So now how does that end? Does she say, we're terminating your employment? Or do they say, I quit?
2: That I don't know. Because that's like, all I know is like, eventually, like, I keep asking like, hey, is this person there? And then eventually I hear, oh, yeah, no, they're not here anymore.
0: I got an idea. I got a great idea how to fix that. But Monica's not going to like it.
1: Quiet.
0: Firing squad.
1: No, why? There's nothing harsh about that whatsoever at all.
0: Firing squad, bring it back.
1: I don't know why.
0: Take out the promo people who don't show up.
1: I feel like not only do you want that, I feel like you want to be the one of the firers.
0: At the promo people? No.
1: Not at the promo people.
0: You know what's funny? It sounds like one of the easiest jobs.
2: No.
0: There is.
2: No.
0: And it sounds like,
2: no.
0: Listen, I did it for years. Let me get to the part of the story where I know what I'm talking about.
1: What, the fire?
2: No. The firing squad.
0: No.
1: Yeah. Oh, okay.
0: The job itself. The job of being on a promo team. Number one.
1: I was on it too.
0: Your hours, right. So we all know.
1: Yes.
0: Your hours are all over the place.
1: Yes. Hot.
0: You're not really making any real money by any stretch of the imagination.
1: None.
0: But you're supposed to be the happy, smiley face because you are listener forward, and you're the one they see first, and all that kind of
1: stuff. You're sweaty, you bring a deodorant stick and a change of t-shirt.
0: Right.
1: Like, it's just disgusting.
0: Especially down there, you're busting your ass
1: at
0: every, like, your barbecue in August and, you know, all those shows. And it's not, people think it's fun. You work for a radio station, you work especially for the Bone. The Bone's got that reputation as being a party station, being a good time, and all that kind of stuff.
1: What are we doing?
0: They don't see the backside of that thing.
1: Wait a minute. I just realized, what are we doing? There's literally a commercial saying, hey, you want to work? We need to stop. I liked my promo days. I still am friends with two people that I worked with on the promo team back there. We went through hell together, we're still friends.
0: Right.
1: I love them to death. So, I mean, it's a fun bonding time.
2: I don't think we're saying it's bad. I think we're just
0: not
2: debating whether it's easy or hard to do.
0: It's,
2: I think that's
0: right. And
2: it's a great job.
0: And it can wear, the lack of a regular schedule can wear on you. Mm-hmm. That being said, it led me to mornings.
1: Yeah.
0: It led Senning to, you know, afternoons, middays. Well, led him to afternoon drive with Drew, right? Mm-hmm. So if you're that guy, and you push and you push and you kick the doors open and you ask questions and you stay up boss's asses and you want to do more. If you want to be like, you can turn this into what you want it to be. Mm-hmm. If you want to just go along for the ride, you could just be somebody who they'll call to say, hey, we need you to do an event. Are you available? And you're just going to be that also ran that never really did anything with an opportunity.
1: And keep in mind, you can everything you say, but also keep in mind, people have to like you. You can't.
0: Right.
1: You can't be a jerk. Like you can talk to people and all of that, but if you have a bad reputation amongst your promo people or amongst the jocks that are on gigs that you were at as well, it doesn't matter how many doors you knock down, you're not getting squat. So your attitude is huge
0: I do miss I was lucky when I was doing it, there was like two of us. I think by the end there was three of us. But I did everything.
1: And
0: all the appearances paid cash. I'd get $100 every time I went out. I didn't go to an ATM machine for years.
1: Therein lies your cash habit. You must have cash.
0: But I still wasn't making real money. I still wasn't making enough money. I still had to sell weed.
1: Yeah, even with
0: you
1: cash.
0: Know, I still
1: and
0: had
1: that's
0: to sell
1: the
0: weed.
1: Thing. Is like, mm-hmm. And it's nice to have the cash, and it's nice. And for you too, JP, specifically, like you're... when it comes to something like that, I can see you busting your ass, even though it's not a lot of fun work.
0: Yeah.
1: I can see you know, your work ethic being high, but then also smart, you being smart enough to know that you have to, you know, schmooze in a certain way to get to where you want to be. And I can see you, that's right up your alley.
0: Schmoozing is not up my alley, but knowing what it's going to take to take that, to make that kind of game. That kind of made obvious. And it goes back to, like I said 1,000 times, I say to my kids, if you're just a little bit of a savage, you're going to steamroll. Mm-hmm. Go be a savage and steamroll.
1: I was at a McDonald's in Pinellas Park. That's right, 66th Street. And I remember it because again, you're not getting a lot of money, and they were the employees gave us a Filet-O-Fish card, and you know I love a Filet-O-Fish.
2: Oh, I love when they.
1: I was like, oh, this is score. You know, I know I'm not making any money here, so this Filet-O-Fish card was anyway. So the jock Steve Austin, he still works in radio across the street, and we're still really good friends, and he was talking to me like, hey, what do you want to do? Blah, blah, blah. And I kind of told him, I'm not sure, whatever. Maybe this, maybe that. And, you know, God bless him. He kind of took me under his wing. And and if you have that, you have everything.
0: All you need is like one person to believe in you.
1: Yep.
0: And then if one person believes in you and you prove them right, they'll tell the other people and they'll, but this is a note to the youth out there.
1: It really is. And to this day, he like, if you can maintain those good contacts, and like you said, if you have to do your part, they can suggest that you burn them, you're screwed.
0: Yeah. You can't be a dick.
1: No.
0: You can't be the person who doesn't call Michael back or call Corey back when they need somebody for an event on the weekend.
1: Yes.
0: The minute you're that guy, the minute they can't count on you, you're dead in the water. Good luck.
1: I will say this too. And you know,
0: tell
1: what?
0: Tell your story walking.
1: I'm going to start tooting my own damn horn, because who the hell else is going to? When we had, and you, JP, would hate this, but I loved it. there was a few years ago, I think it was before COVID. I'm pretty sure it was before COVID. We have a wall in between programming, like where the break room and the bathrooms are. And it's just a glass windows. They're windows that you can see into the studios. Anyway, there was a National Be Nice Day, or some national day or whatever. And so there was an email that said, okay, here's a bunch of stickies, everybody, and Sharpies. And there was a table out there. Write something nice about your coworker and stick it on the wall. And
0: weren't they doing that in the office not too long ago too?
1: I haven't seen it, but I love
0: it. Here? I might have been here.
1: I love it. I love all the nice things, and it's just a wall of niceness. And people say nice things. It's amazing. And one of the things that there was nice things said about me, and I'm grateful to all of them. Thank you. But one of my favorite, and probably my favorite.
0: Let me bring you back down to reality. Go check out the chat room.
1: No, that's right. All right, let me stop feeling good about myself. Can someone mute her mic? I'm just assuming that's what they're saying. But one of my favorite one, believe it or not, was dependable. That's a fantastic
0: dependable.
1: Compliment. Dependable.
0: Yeah,
1: I want to be the one that you can depend on and reliable. You know, that sort of thing is what makes me happy. Now let me get in the chat room.
2: No, it hasn't been that bad. I'm watching it right now. Everyone's pretty.
0: Okay. I was just kidding. I'm not even in there. Don't worry about it. I do. You're definitely a glutton for punishment. You go back every day.
1: Honestly, I don't think of it as glutton for punishment. You might be right. But I look at it as two things. I look at it as like there's going to be a day. Here it is. Monica is a bare minimum lazy person. That's what the person said.
2: Oh, no.
1: Do you even know me? Like, you clearly have no idea what you're talking about. Like, at all. Like, that is the most insane thing.
0: Here's how I could promise you that. Monica wanted to do a meeting with her, myself, and John Brennan. Now, I avoid meeting. Well documented. I avoid meeting at all costs. I don't want to do meetings. I don't want to have to. The less they see from me, the less they hear from me, the happier everybody is. He doesn't want to have to hear from a 2-hour midday guy. He just doesn't. He's got bigger fish to fry.
1: I know, but
0: Monica wanted that meeting. She pushed for that meeting. She asked for the meeting. And there I am in a meeting.
1: Thank you.
0: On a Monday afternoon.
1: Listen.
0: So it was definitely not bare minimum. She brought real issues to the table that got taken care of.
1: I'm so happy after that meeting. I feel like everything I needed. And I don't need a monthly, weekly, even. I just need it.
0: My takeaway was I owe her nothing for a while.
1: What do you mean? Wait, what?
0: I don't want to be in that meeting, man.
1: Oh, yeah.
0: I did it for you.
1: And thank you. And you owe me. You're right. You don't owe me. And I don't even need, like, I can't see us doing that again until next summer. Like, I don't have to. You know what I mean? I don't have to do it regularly. I just needed it in that moment.
0: Yeah.
1: And it's did everything. So thank you. And thank you to John Brennan for making time. I know he's a busy guy, too. He's got stations to run and stuff.
0: Right. He does not want to deal with me.
1: Tell you this. It's been long enough that I've had a meeting with John Brennan that I forgot his analogies. I love a John.
0: He came up with a gem.
1: I love a John.
0: He came up with a gem, and I was going to make something out of it, but I was like, it's going to add 10 minutes to this.
1: Yeah. I was the same way.
0: And it wasn't even a sports one.
1: No.
0: It was something else.
1: I remember and thinking the same thing. Like, I want to say something. Oh, don't do it, Monica. JP's already annoyed. He's here. Don't do it.
0: All right, it's JP. It's Monica. Alex is helping us on the phones again. 800-771-1025. The Bone. 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
1: Four!
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0: Real Raw Radio. We're about 39 minutes away from your next shot. $1,000 with the Bowen bonus. So we'll get that going. A little less than an hour. Do Dead Guy in the Envelope. I think I have a good one, but every time I think I have a good one, it blows up in my face. So we'll see what
1: let's do it in happens. One call.
0: We'll see if we can get that to happen again. Great. What is it? I see you chomping at the bit.
1: What is it? I'm looking out the window at this gray of the grays and this hurricane.
0: All right. What is Isaias? Is that what they're calling it? It's not really going to come. It's not coming to the Bay Area, right? It's going to the panhandle.
1: No, everybody's specifically saying that it's, you know, going to hit the panhandle, but then there's going to be effects. Definitely going to be effects. And we're talking like gusty winds, flooding. Yeah. Heavy rains. Right. I heard the word washout, which is not always, you know, fun.
0: For when?
1: That's supposed to be, I think, late Friday night and early into Saturday morning.
0: All right. So if there's any information, obviously, that you desperately need, we will make sure we will have it. Maybe line up Osterberg tomorrow.
1: Yeah. Dave O always seems to
0: give us any information on the hurricane. Is it a hurricane? Isaias?
1: I think it's a tropical storm that's supposed to strengthen, the last I read.
0: Hurricane piece of ass?
1: Not hurricane piece of ass. I think it's...
0: Are you sure?
1: I want to say
0: Isaias.
2: It's not Isaias?
1: That's it.
2: It's definitely not Isaias?
1: No, it white boy.
2: Because that looks like... It
1: feels disrespectful. It might be how...
0: I feel like Isaiah has an H in it. Right, so Isaias, I feel like, would have an H in there too.
1: No, but that would be the our way of but maybe there's.
2: This is the plural.
0: I hate to break it to you, Monica. You're supposed to be the Hispanic on the show.
1: I am. So I just don't have any. I don't know anybody named that. So, but I want to say it's if we're being authentic, it might be Isaias.
0: Isaias. Well, what are the
1: Isaias.
0: What are all the talking heads calling it?
1: I don't know.
0: So it must not be that big a deal.
1: All I heard this morning before I came into work was everything I just said about the strengthening and all of that and the effect. Because by the way, it's starting to get on my nerves. It's been raining for like 2-3 days now. That's the limit. There should be no more. It's Florida. The minimum, you need to have a break of sunshine and then, do what you got to do. But this cloudy... Gray? Nah. I'm going to need OMG It's Wix. What's going on out here?
0: That's just to go home, get under the covers, and you have nothing to do. That's the best.
1: Yeah. You know what? It's so funny you should say that.
0: You're welcome.
1: Yesterday I had planned all this stuff, and I was like, no. And I had some plans canceled, and so I was like, no. I went home and watched the scariest crap, most creepiest, disgusting crap ever. Whoops.
0: Did you really?
1: I did. Well, it's October, so I'm always going to watch scary crap. And I watched a movie called Back Rooms.
2: Oh, you watched Back Rooms?
1: Did you see it?
2: I haven't, but it's on my list.
1: It messed with my. But here's the thing. I don't know how you are. I don't know how you are, JP. You know you're not the.
0: I hate.
1: I know, but
2: I love it.
1: Here's the thing. It messed with my head. I wasn't right for hours afterwards. I was like, what is life right now? And then I had creepy ass, scary ass dreams. So I feel like if you're prepared for that, have at Back Rooms. But
2: did you know about all the Back Rooms stuff before you watched the movie?
1: I had no idea what it was. I just went on
2: there's a lot of
1: Hulu,
2: lore with that.
1: And it's
2: it's on Hulu right now.
1: Yeah.
2: Oh, I'm watching it tonight.
1: It's on Hulu. Huluween. Go into that category.
0: Yuck.
1: And then I also watched, speaking of Hulu, I watched American Horror Story, the 13th. Did you see that?
2: I started watching. I'm in third episode.
1: I'm on episode five, and I'm telling you right now.
2: So good.
0: I tried that when Lady Gaga was on it.
1: You just wanted to see
0: it. And we discovered that she literally had the greatest ass of all time.
1: That'll do it.
0: Of all time. And those scenes were hot and all that kind of crap. But I just, I try. Kathy Bates was I think Kathy Bates was in it or something.
2: Yeah, she's in it.
0: She was the one who ran the elevator or some crap like that. I tried.
1: Jessica Lange is in this one.
0: Lange is still alive?
2: She looks like 107? The same age as she did in the beginning of the show, surprisingly.
1: I was trying to do the math because she was in King Kong. Was she the one in King Kong, right? The 70s?
0: She's 77. Okay. She's younger than a.
1: She looks.
0: You ready for her?
1: Good, though.
0: For you and her might have the same father.
1: Guadalupe?
0: Your spouse, her husband might be your father. You ready for this name?
1: What? Guadalupe?
0: This is fantastic.
1: What? Paco?
0: Paco Grande. I'm not even kidding.
1: First of all, I don't.
0: His name is Paco Grande.
1: Paco is a fairly common name in Hispanic society, in circles, but also. That's
0: Paco Grande? Are you kidding me?
1: That's not my dad.
0: How did this guy not parlay that into a Taco Bell ad?
1: I'll take a Paco Grande. Hold the salsa.
0: You know?
1: No cheese.
0: Paco Grande.
1: That was my younger brother's dad. His name is Paco. My dad was named Guadalupe.
0: I know, but Paco Grande would be a good one, right?
1: That's her husband's name?
0: It was her first husband. They were together for, she's been married one, two, three times.
1: I don't think I can scream out Paco.
0: Paco.
1: Oh, Paco,
0: Grande.
1: Yes. Don't stop Paco. It doesn't work. It doesn't work for me at all.
0: Tom's on line one. Go ahead, man.
3: Hey, JP, since you don't like horror, just sit in the corner and talk with Alex for a second. Hey, Monica, have you seen Haunting of Hill House yet?
2: So
3: on
2: good.
3: Netflix?
1: What was it called?
3: Haunting of Hill House?
1: No, what?
2: It's amazing. It's really good.
1: I'm in.
3: It's a Mike Flanagan show. He did that one.
0: Mike Flanagan.
3: Midnight Mass, which is very, very good. He did The Fall of the House of Usher, which is incredible. Mm-hmm. Today starts Carrie on Prime.
1: I want to watch that.
2: I forgot he did that, too.
3: Yeah. And The Haunting of Hill House is a 10-episode miniseries based on Shirley Jackson's movie, The Haunting of Hill House. But it is good. It's got Carla Cugino, Henry Thomas, who played Elliot in E.T., plays her husband. It is so freaking good.
1: I'm in, Tom.
3: If you
1: I'm
3: like
1: in.
3: Scary stuff, you got to watch it because there's a lot of jump scares. There's a lot of creepy moments.
1: Yes.
3: And it'd be right up your alley for Halloween.
1: Thank you.
3: You got to watch these things.
1: I will. I'm so in. I love. Listen, just because you don't know how to do October right doesn't mean the rest of us don't want to have some fun.
0: I, until any of you watch The Omen on acid, I don't really want to hear it.
1: Why would you?
2: Oh, that sounds terrible. That sounds terrifying.
0: That wasn't the best. It wasn't the best idea I ever had.
1: Yeah, that's definitely on you.
0: The acid just took too long. It was just sticking around way longer than we expected. And then you got home. It was at my friend's fraternity house or whatever it was. They get one channel. And what's the one channel? The Omen. And we got that right at the part where he sees the pentagram in his skull and that kind of thing.
1: Oh, yeah, that's right. Yeah.
0: That was a great time.
1: And you know what? That, because it's such an old movie, the music they use when he saw the pen, da-da, like the music, it adds to it, I think, a lot.
0: Did they ever make a new one of those?
1: I think they might have updated it. I don't know if they called it The Omen, like maybe they called it Damien or something. I don't know. But
0: okay.
1: But
0: I wanted to. I have a friend that I grew up with named Damien, and I always liked the name.
1: No.
0: So when we were, my wife and I, when we were pregnant the first time, I said, what about Damien?
1: She
0: said, are you out of your mind?
1: No.
0: Are you out of your mind? We're not naming our kid the devil. I'm like, I don't think Damien's the devil. I grew up with Damien Scarfo. He's one of my good friends.
1: He was
0: put
1: the devil.
0: Ball together.
1: No.
0: Adam, line one. What's up?
4: Hey, how's it going?
0: What's happening?
4: I used to swim with that Paco guy.
0: Paco Grande?
1: No, you didn't.
4: Yeah, his brother's name was Marco.
1: Oh, it hurts.
4: Marco, yeah. Paco.
0: Did you mean Marco Polo? Is that what you meant?
1: I think he meant like a variation of that. Marco, Paco.
0: Okay. Come on, Adam.
1: Okay, hold on.
0: Come on now.
1: Just to circle back, John Senning, who's in direct contact with Mike the Weather Page guy, I forgot his name. I think it's Mike. He says it will be hitting the Panhandle, Alabama area on Friday into Saturday. Like I said, most likely at a Cat 2. That's big.
0: Okay.
1: And then here's he did it phonetically, and I love him for it. Isaiah.
0: Isaiah with an S at the end.
1: No S on it. Isaiah.
0: There's an S at the end.
1: But
0: according to the way
1: silent.
0: You wrote it, a silent S. That's a thing?
1: There's a silent P in pterodactyl and pneumonia. Why can't there be a silent S?
2: Could be.
1: Isaiah. Isaiah. Mm. He has ah accentuated. Isaiah.
0: Right. So we have.
1: And is it me or do all cones of hurricanes look like penises?
0: It's you.
1: They just do. Look at, how is that not a penis? That's a penis.
0: It's not a penis.
1: Isaiah.
0: Isaiah. We're going to have an angry Mexican hurricane. That's not going to work.
1: Don't mess with it.
0: That's not going to work.
1: It's in the, it's in the Gulf of what? Mexico.
0: America. Gulf of America.
1: What does it say on this?
0: You know what's funny? I saw it in an article yesterday. Was it? It might have been about the hurricane, about the storm. And it was about the storm, and it said coming up through the Gulf of America. It's the first time I ever saw that as like a matter of fact, just written.
1: Like someone just saying, not in a news article. Yeah.
0: Right. It wasn't, you know, the first time I didn't see it on a t-shirt or somebody sends you like a meme or whatever. Like it was actually in conversation. I'm like, oh, that took, I didn't even know.
1: I think you get fined or something if you don't say it. So people kind of have to. But.
0: Is that, yeah, I mean, I guess it's all possible.
1: I don't know, but it's a Isaiah.
0: Isaiah.
1: And if it's going to be a cat too when it lands, again, I think.
0: My takeaway from this is that is in the past, and I've kind of brought this up, 10 years ago, if I would have said something about a category two, you would have said, that's just a reason for us to party. Mm-hmm. We don't get involved until it's a category three or better. It's a category two. All that does is send us to the liquor store and everything else.
1: Yeah.
0: My, how things have changed.
1: Yeah, no, I mean, I'm not scared.
0: Because your first words were, it's coming across as a category two. That's powerful storm. You said
1: it
0: that.
1: It is, but that's not going to hit us. I am in no way, shape, or form panicked. I think that is an excuse to drink, but. No.
0: Yeah, but now I think if a category two was coming for you, you'd probably get out of Dodge.
1: I think I'm so fortunate to be on the top floor. And in super inland, like I'm nowhere near water. I'm very fortunate. I think that would be the only thing. Maybe. You might be right. Cat 2, but I think Cat 3. I think Cat 3.
0: Which one did you go sleep in the bunker? Didn't you stay in the bunker for one?
1: That was for work, but I ended up not. I don't remember what happened there. I think Ann Kelly took my place.
0: I totally want to stay in a bunker.
1: Me too. But I would be bad. I can't leave my cats. What would my cats do? Like what if something, God forbid, the roof came
0: plot
1: off?
0: Plot your death when you got home.
1: And the roof,
0: that's what they would
1: what
0: do.
1: What if the roof, because I'm on the top floor, what if the roof comes off and now my cats are just abandoned and this, I can't do that.
0: If the roof comes off, your cats better learn how to fly quick.
1: Little Palo and Pavo, what do they do?
0: Fly.
1: Cats don't fly.
0: Well, if a category four came ripping through and took your roof off, they're going to fly. Unless you nail them to the floor. Which I don't think you're going to do.
1: I think, I know my, what, Palo is terrified of if it thunders. Like, he wouldn't laugh. I need to be there to like, lay on top of them.
0: All right, so we'll try and get Osterberg on tomorrow. And
1: yeah,
0: it
1: I can
0: out.
1: Text him. You want that? You want to reassure
0: the
1: people?
0: If it's a thing, if it's not going to affect flooding in the area or whatever it is, then it's just going up, you know what I'm talking about? If it's just going up to the panhandle and it's not going to, you know, have flooding in the Bay Area or that kind of thing.
2: But they dug up the bodies, so now we got to be worried about it.
1: He's not wrong.
2: It always comes back to that.
1: Mm-hmm.
0: What happened?
1: It does.
2: They dug up the bodies, so we're not protected anymore. So that's the thing. Anything that comes our way,
1: maybe
2: now
1: that's
2: we're
1: why
2: not.
1: I'm a little like weird. I'm not scared, but it's you know what? Listen.
0: Well, about that digging up the bodies, maybe that curse. Those were the ones that were over by Ray J, right?
1: No, the Trop, right?
0: The Trop, right? So, yeah. Maybe they can come in and have an effect on the game tonight. That'd be cool. You know,
1: so you can lose $100. Awesome. Go
0: no,
1: raise,
0: I need
1: raise
0: them.
1: Up.
0: I need those ghosts to come up and start smacking your bats around. Like, nope. Knock it out.
1: You're so selfish.
0: Right back.

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0: 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Me, Monica, Alex is on the phones. Keep them working. 800-771-1025. I saw this, Monica, and I was like, this has got you written all over it. This woman from Georgia, she's a widow. Her name is Shelby Neal, and she buried her husband back in March, right? And then she decided, apparently she's got a big FOMO thing, you know? She decided to throw herself her own funeral while she was alive.
1: Oh.
0: The whole deal. So it's got a cardboard cutout in the casket.
1: I love it.
0: And everybody, she said, after she laid her husband to rest, I said, this quote, I said, you know, I'd love to be at my own funeral. Uh-huh. And then she said, well, why can't you? And next thing you know, she decided to throw her own funeral. And I'm like, this has got Monica written all over it.
1: I can see how you'd say that, because it definitely sounds appealing. But I want to know, but I don't want to still be alive when I know. I want to be hovering above it all. Already dead. Like, I don't need to see people like, if I'm alive and someone I think know should have been there and isn't there, that's not going to go
0: over
1: well.
0: But if they know you're alive, then I kind of think you're a nut job and I'm probably not going to go. I'll go when you die, though.
1: Then I'll be like, I had a funeral and JP didn't go. Like, I work with him every day. I see him literally every day and he couldn't be bothered to show up at my funeral.
0: And then I would look at you and be like, are you serious right now?
1: I'm very serious. Damn it. And also, you know the rule. I'm going to need you to bawl heavy, and like throw yourself on the casket, make a scene bad. And then half an hour later, just have a party and dance.
0: Say what you want. I didn't cry when I buried each of my parents.
1: Oh, you're going to have to bring an onion or some tweezers and pull. I don't know what you figure it out. But they're better be crying.
0: It says, her and her family then set out to begin planning her own memorial service that doubled as her 80th birthday bash, which they called the FOMO funeral.
1: Oh, no.
0: Quote, it's going to be about celebrating Christ and my life, 80 years of my life. And she said it's been a good one. I mean, that is dark. That is dark.
1: Yeah.
0: Putting yourself like a cardboard thing of myself, like
1: I love
0: cardboard cutout of myself in a casket.
2: Was she like sitting in the crowd with them, or did they have her up in the air like the Ghost of Christmas Past, just like watching it all?
0: It said about 100 people paid their respects to the cutout of her lying inside the coffin while she was still living. And she donned a sash that read, "Back by popular demand."
2: Oh, God.
0: Now, this chick is nutty.
1: Well.
0: And then she had a cake that says, "Happy birthday," and it's got the pearly gates. It's got like the stairway up to heaven. You get up to the top. There's the light. There's the bright light, and the pearly gates are open. And it said FOMO. On the bottom it says the funeral she refuses to miss. Mm-hmm. Man, there's some people out there, boy.
1: Okay, so listen. So I understand.
0: I'm not knocking it. I'm just saying. Like my mind would never. I would never even think to go down this road.
1: And I believe that. And I'm not saying it's right or good or anything. That's what she wants to do. That's her thing. I support her. I have to think or believe that even just the tiniest part, if not a little bit more, of you wants to know, wants to hover above when you're dead, wants to see who because you're such a keeper tracker, like who brought what to the, like you're such a tallier. Like I feel like you'd want to know, and if that person didn't, you're going to be mad at them and then haunt them, and I feel like you'd want your revenge.
0: No, I don't think so. I really don't think so. I'm not. You know, my death thing, I don't want the wake and the funeral. I don't want my, it's funny, it's morbid, but I got to take a page out of my father's playbook. Like for my mother, we had a wake. My father.
1: Say it again. I'm sorry. What's a wake?
0: A wake is the pre-funeral. So you go to the funeral home and you're laid out in the box, right? And most of the time, and then people come in, they line up and they'll kneel down at the casket and say a little prayer, say something to the family. Sometimes they'll sit and hang out. From my perspective on the Catholic side of things, it's usually later on in the night, the priest will come in, say some prayers, act like he knows the person that's in the box.
1: But so this sounds like a funeral. Like, what is the point of this if we're having a
0: funeral? The funeral is the next day when they put him in the ground. That's the funeral.
1: Oh. So why can't we just skip the wake and do that part at the part when they put him in the ground?
0: You can, but that's just not what's normally done,
1: that's
0: at least
1: time in, to change things
0: from where I've grown up. And it's usually, it used to be, oh, it was brutal. It used to be, and this is with the, you know, again, with the Italians, it used to be like 3 days of wait.
1: Why
0: so
1: are we doing that?
0: afternoon, night, and then
1: why?
0: You put them in the ground. But then everything got so expensive. Now you just got 1 day and then the funeral and called it, and that's the end of it.
1: I just don't want to drag. Like, I'm going to be sad for longer than a day, but I don't want to be in public.
0: It sucks.
1: Sad more it's than one day, more than one afternoon. Like, I'll stay for a couple hours, and then I need to be by myself or by with loved ones. Like, I don't need to be in public like that. It's too much.
0: It's hot in there. The flowers, the smell of the flowers becomes overwhelming.
1: I love
0: She invited, in this case, with this woman, she invited, she had an open mic. So anybody was invited to go up there and share fond memories of her.
1: What if someone showed up
0: prepared for whatever she goes, quote, if they want to say bad things, they can, but I'm going to be there and I might just cut the mic. I'm going to control my own funeral.
1: Oh, like,
0: this bitch is something else.
1: What if I have a chat room funeral? And so, like, I have a cardboard cut out of me in there, which will probably get defamed.
2: Live stream the funeral.
1: Yeah, and then chat people can come up and just say horrible things in the mic. It's stupid. Stupid. And then they just get it all out. And then do whatever you want to the cardboard cutout, you know, punch it, whatever. And then we're done. Then we all know you hate me. We all know, and we can all move on. That would be
0: it's kind of like when they did the funeral for Cowhead.
1: Yes. We know it. We understand it. It's a bit redundant by now. It's
0: right.
1: Time
0: but
1: to
0: then
1: move on.
0: You'd have to come back a new person.
1: No, I'm still going to be me. I
0: mean, you know, Cowhead was buried. Mike Calta came out of that.
1: Out of the
0: funeral pyre.
1: Yes,
0: came Mike Calta.
1: Like a phoenix.
0: So if we're
1: going to
0: do that kind of thing with you, what's going to come out?
1: Sames.
0: Well, that doesn't really make a lot of sense now, does it?
1: But it's not so much for me as it is for them to get it all out of their system. We know it publicly, not just in the chat room. Like, everybody knows I'm a horrible idiot. What all the things you want to call me, whatever. Just get it out. And then we don't have to hear it anymore because there's other things to talk about.
0: Yeah, but you're the
1: then
0: only one
1: they
0: that doesn't
1: can move
0: seem
1: on.
0: To enjoy it.
1: Oh, you enjoy it?
0: No, I don't go to the thing. I'm talking about they go in there and they have a good time with it.
1: Oh,
0: you're
1: okay.
0: The only one that wants it to go away.
1: Okay. I mean, if,
0: do you understand what I'm saying? I'm not talking about me. I'm not in the chat room. I'm talking about from their perspective. They're like, well, why do we have to stop? She's the only one that wants it to stop.
1: In my head, though, this wasn't for me. And I don't care what they do. If I'm here, and I told Alex this other day, if my whole existence gives you an outlet to vent or whatever, like, I'm happy to do it. That's how I look at it. I'm here for you. You're welcome.
0: Team player, yo.
1: Yeah, do what you got to do to me. That's cool. You know, I just want you to be happy.
0: Careful
1: having
0: with
1: said
0: that,
1: that
0: right there.
1: Wouldn't you like it to be over? Like, for me, for them, wouldn't you like it to be over for them? Like, wouldn't they want to not?
0: No.
1: Do you know what I'm saying? I feel like for them, it would be a benefit because then they would be done.
0: I figured they would have been done a long time ago
1: because
0: nine times out of ten, you don't even pay any attention to it.
1: No, and I've only recently been, and my hopes of it going away is not happening, so I just, you know.
0: Ross is online, too. What's happening?
1: I think I'll just stop going in there.
3: Yeah, speaking of weird things for funerals, my dad, who actually turns 88 today, when he was young, he was probably about six when his dad died in World War II. He was an immigrant from England, and but they'd moved to Minnesota when the Nazis were bombing Liverpool, where he lived. Anyway, his dad died. When he died, they brought his body. His body was in casket in the living room of their house for like 3 days before the funeral. They actually had that, and I was like, and my dad, to this day, I mean, he's a tough guy. He was Navy SEAL, all this tough guy, hates funerals. And it's like, well, yeah, maybe so when your dad's dead in your living room for 3 days.
0: Right. Yeah, I've heard the living room thing.
2: That's crazy.
0: I've definitely heard the living room thing. I thought it might have been an Irish thing, but I guess I got that, you know. I guess.
3: Well, we're Scottish, but yeah, it probably is. We're Scottish, but yeah, pretty crazy.
0: Yeah, I can't imagine having a corpse in my living room.
3: In your house.
1: Why?
3: Yeah.
0: You know me, I'm not one of those
3: crazy. It probably wasn't that preserved either,

0: anymore than I know of. I tell you, the Jews do it the best.
1: Jewish people.
0: 24, well, it's not derogatory. They do it 24 hours. That body's in the ground. People come to the house. They sit, shiver. Everybody eats. Okay. That kind of thing. But within 24 hours, that body's buried.
1: How long is it then for the, like, is it a week? Like, how long is it if it's not 24 hours? That's
0: I'm not sure how long people sit shiver. So sit shiver, they usually go back to the house and sit and, I guess, remember, and there's food and that kind of thing. But the body gets buried right away. Right away.
1: I'm making a like a will, that, you know, like that I'm alive and I'm just going to be like, this is like kind of like your dad did.
0: You will never make a will.
1: Why not?
0: Because that would mean you might die one
1: day. That would acknowledge death. You're right. I also like to control things, and I want, like, your dad said. Your dad said that he wanted to be in a coffee can, in a chock full of nuts, coffee can. Yep. So, like, he got to Dick. You can't go against that once he dies. So
0: he's in the can.
1: Yeah.
0: He's in the coffee can now.
1: But where is he?
0: He's in my, that's a whole thing. I was supposed to get him into the Great South Bay here, and I just haven't had the chance to do it. But so he's sitting in the can in my, in the big wall unit.
1: Hold on. This was my impression of JP's dad in the coffee can in the closet.
2: I'm so cool. Get the hell off your ass and start throwing me in the water over here. It's been a year.
0: Yeah, it's been all, it's been.
1: That hurts.
0: This is the, he would never call me JP.
1: Oh.
0: John, am I doing in this goddamn wall unit? You promised me to get me in the bay. What am I still doing in this can?
1: That's him, yes.
0: And that extra bag, because all his dust didn't fit in the coffee can, so there's like also a Ziploc bag next to him with the other leftovers.
1: That's creepy. You got to, he's got an arm outside of his body. Like, you have to put them all together. Why didn't you just get a bigger coffee can?
0: Listen, here's the deal. If he was up there and he was like, and it was still bothering him, trust me, if there was somebody who was going to make their presence known, that guy.
1: you know, despite all the reasons I shouldn't, I really, really, really liked your dad. I know I've never met him. I just hearing the stories, yeah, I really liked your dad. I really did. I understand there were some old-fashioned things about him I probably wouldn't have liked, but...
0: Some old things of... Monica, you wouldn't last 5 minutes in a room... You would not last 5 minutes in a room with him,
1: especially
0: in the last year and a half.
1: You did say, though, that he's not, like, he would talk about me after I left. And so I don't need to know about that. Just, like, one-on-one, it'd be like, I'd laugh. Like, he seems funny.
0: Okay.
1: He wouldn't say
0: you think
1: me.
0: My jokes aren't funny because they make you uncomfortable. Now go to a guy without the FCC or a filter. And then tell me how much of a good time you're having. Ray's on line one. Go ahead, man.
3: Hey, what's up, guys? What's up? Ever since I've seen the movie back when I was a kid, it was like Huck Finn or whatever. Like he, everybody thought he was dead, and he was up in the rafters watching his own funeral. And I got the idea. I was like, that's what made me call. I usually don't call too often, but like I literally was just talking about this like 2 days ago. I'm like, how cool would it be, like? I mean, I know it's cruel to other people, but it's as far as like actually legitimately letting people think you're dead and then show up at the funeral and at the end and the only people that showed up, you know, that's the only people you got to concentrate and focus your energy in life with.
1: Right.
3: They're the real ones. They're the real ones.
0: But I tell you what, though, you're going to lose a bunch of those.
3: That's fine.
0: You know, if they're the real ones, are those the ones you want to lose? Probably not, right?
1: They're going to be mad at you for doing that to them. They thought you were dead. That's awful.
0: There'll be a couple of them in there that'll think it's funny. Like, I would laugh.
3: Yeah.
0: You know? I would probably laugh. I'm like, this son of a bitch, look at this. You know?
3: What if you have to put the fine print, the people that really read the thing, and at the end it just says, this is all a joke, just looking for the real ones. Come on out and have a great time.
0: Right.
1: Just looking for the real ones.
3: Read the fine print.
0: Give it a shot, Ray.
1: But don't do it,
3: Ray. Yeah.
1: Don't do it.
3: I appreciate you guys.
1: I love that was a conversation he literally had a couple of days ago. Like, he was honestly, like, hanging in the rafters.
0: Back on line three. Go.
4: Hey, guys. I'm talking about the pre-funeral, too.
0: Yeah, if you just tuned in, we're talking about, hold on. If we just

0: tuning in, we're talking about a woman who buried her husband back in March and decided that she wanted to be alive for her wake, her funeral. So she decided to throw herself a 80th birthday slash her own funeral party. And this conversation's kind of taken on a life of its own. Mm-hmm. So go ahead, Beck.
1: Yeah, I just wanted to say that it's different and it's dark, but it's I get it from the thought that if it's your other half of you died with them, so sorry to bring it down, but part of her died, and now she has to celebrate everything and then move on too. So it's kind of like a cathartic.
2: Yeah.
1: Weird, but understandable.
2: I can see it that way. That's a good way to put it. I can kind of get behind it in that regard. I can.
0: But now she's got her kids involved, so now her kids are basically having to, it depends on how they take it, but live their mother's funeral.
1: I'm sure there were conversations.
0: They just buried their father, and now they're going to have to, like, bury their mother twice? Yeah?
1: Yeah, distraction maybe or something like that too. I don't know.
0: I guess. Hey, thanks, Beck.
2: I don't know, but this is why nobody can die until I'm dead. Like, nobody gets to die,
0: Alex,
2: until I'm dead, and then whatever you guys want to do.
0: Do you know that the woman sitting next to you is 55 years
2: old?
0: Hold on. She knows one person that's died.
3: You know one only
0: outside
3: one
0: of her grandmother.
2: Yeah.
0: She knows one person that has died.
3: Wow.
0: At 55.
2: And I'm still not taking it well. Like, I literally still, like, I can't understand how he's not here. My brain doesn't wrap around it. I don't like it. He needs to be here.
0: Meanwhile, in all the years that I'm doing the bone, I've buried, half a dozen friends?
2: It felt like there for a while, you would come in during Roger and JP, and you would come in, and I'd be like, you know, you'd be like, I'm upset, you know, so-and-so. I have a friend, a close childhood. It was always a childhood friend.
0: Yeah.
2: Who passed away. And it felt like it was way more regular than it should be. And I was like, what are you doing here? Like, how are you not thrashing on the ground? Like, I don't understand how people, it's a sad, sad thing to me.
0: Today's the anniversary. Today's the anniversary. My friend Steve took his own life in his work truck.
2: Sorry to hear that.
0: That's today.
2: That's horrible.
0: But yeah, at least a half a dozen.
2: It's so sad to me that you are able to say that and not cry. Like, only, I'm not saying you don't, you of course are sad. It's just that you've been exposed to it so much that you're able to talk about it without crying, and that breaks my heart. Like, that should not be.
0: The majority of them, you know, was their own, you know, they set themselves down a path.
2: That's horrible.
0: That they knew there was no coming back from.
2: You had to watch that path.
0: I didn't really have to watch it. I kept some of them at a distance. You know, some of them you try to help. Some of them were a surprise. It's definitely more than a half a dozen. I'm just bouncing names around my head. It was probably close to at least one a year, probably 11, 12 people.
2: It's horrible. I don't know how you do it. I don't know how you do it. It's awful.
0: Don't do pills, ladies and gentlemen. That's the thing. Pills got them. Not coke, not anything else. Goddamn pills. All right, let's give somebody $1,000.
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0: 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And you get that done before 12:30. 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One more time. Trip. T-R-I-P. All right. Good luck to you. It's JP. It's 102.5 The Bone. 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

0: It's JP, hour number two of the show, brought to you by JustCallMo.com, Tampa's injury attorneys. And if you missed the bone bonus, that keyword is trip. Still got plenty of time. You got till 12:30 to get the word in there, and hopefully you win yourself $1,000. If at around 12:30 you get that call from a number you do not recognize, answer it, because if it's us and you don't, you won't get your money. Right? We'll do dead guy in just a couple of minutes. Monica, did you, or Alex, in your feeds at all, did you see, so yesterday was Lionel Messi's last game for Argentina?
1: I did see that. It's pretty much everywhere.
0: Okay. What did you see?
1: I saw his react. He said something about it being, not, it's going to be weird or sad or something, not coming back. And I got to be honest with you. I obviously this is huge. I'm not saying it's not. It's just not in my sphere. I don't seem to care.
0: So here's what you haven't seen. 8 hours before that game.
1: Oh, no. What?
0: Millions of people in the streets. Right? Millions of people in the streets just going out there and celebrating and partying and doing this whole thing together because their God, and I'm using that word specifically, their guy who's given them all the glory, everything they could have ever asked for, and put, you know, Argentina as one of the, you know, he's one of the greatest player that's ever done it, right? Millions of people in the streets. Then big giant drone shows of, you know, up in the air. Full blown,
1: I saw that. 100-foot
0: tall, yeah. Lionel Messi with his arms out and they're saying, thank you for everything.
2: Oh, wow.
1: Okay.
0: It was, the stuff that I was seeing was just, as much as I loved it, because I can do nothing but appreciate what that guy has done for the game and who he is. And, you know, he's also got there's no drama that follows him. There's no, you know, he didn't get caught doing anything. There's no scandal in his life. He's with a high school girlfriend. Like, it's as warm and fuzzy as it could possibly be. Like, he won't even stand. I don't know if he won't stand next to a woman in a photo, or a woman can't. Like, he won't touch a woman in a photo or have her, like, she, you can't put your arm around him in a photo, like, if you're a woman, because he doesn't want to deal with it. Mm-hmm. Can't blame him, right? Can't blame him, but, you know, that's his thing. So he's that guy where there's nothing you can say negative about him. The worst thing you can say is maybe sometimes the referees, you know, cater to him a little bit, just like they do with LeBron and whoever the hell else they do, right? But that's the worst thing you got on him.
1: It sucks, too.
0: And I'm saying to myself, we will never have that here.
1: That's how everybody literally S Tom Brady's D. Like, it was
0: right, but
1: so
0: that
1: gross.
0: Wasn't right, but there's plenty of people who hated the Patriots and that whole thing. Like, there's never gonna, the last thing I can think of that ever came close to where it just galvanized the entire, because right now you could take the guy, and I forget his name, the guy that killed Osama bin Laden, in that moment, and there were still people like, did Osama really deserve it? He wasn't such a bad guy. Did he really do it? There's nothing that's going to galvanize this country. And the only thing that I can even think of was that 19. 19-

0: 1980 Olympic hockey team when we're in the middle of the Cold War and it was us against the Russians and that kind of thing. But ever since that, that entire country rallied around that one guy yesterday. And there's nothing. Both of our teams, we had the men's and women's team, the hockey teams win at this in the past Olympics. Yeah. Nothing. I don't even know if they got parades. You know, just nothing that we have nothing to rally us together. Nothing positive to rally us together. Mm-hmm. That sucks. You know?
1: I mean, yeah.
0: Nothing, huh? You're not feeling like, am I crazy?
1: You're right. I can't think of an athlete or anything that would ever be on the same
0: line. We can get the guy, we can get somebody who cured cancer and somebody would be like, yeah, but some cancer's good. Why do you have to get rid of all the cancer?
1: I don't know about that.
0: Yeah, it's just the world we live in now, man. It's like you can't. Yeah. I mean, then I'm thinking about what Messi's life is going to be should he decide to take his family. Because he's still playing. He's playing in Miami. But that was his last game for country. That guy goes back to Argentina. Like he's
1: not paying for anything?
0: Forget not paying for anything. He's going to be, I mean, the minute he walked, remember when Rocky was jogging and next thing you know, there was a couple hundred kids behind?
1: Yeah.
0: No matter where that guy goes, I mean, he may not even like it. He may not even want to go back to Argentina because there's so much love with that and chaos is going to ensue and stuff like that. But that, you know, and if somebody ever threatened, if those people found out that somebody threatened, you know, Lionel Messi, the people would find out who threatened him and kill him in a heartbeat.
1: Yeah, but don't you think? Exactly what he did for the game and all of that. I'm not, of course.
0: What he did for his country, the amount of pride he brought his country is what it's all about.
1: That's amazing. Don't you think it's a bit cult-like and over the top to want to kill someone who did something wrong to him? Like, that's not for the people to just, like, you have to draw a line somewhere.
0: What I'm trying to say, if somebody threatened Messi, whoever threatened him, mob rule would take over.
1: That shouldn't be, is what I
0: mean.
1: Well,
0: the guy shouldn't have threatened him in the first place.
1: You're right. Then the legalities handle it. Like, you don't, it's not a mob justice because.
0: I was just making an example, Monica. I don't know.
1: I feel like you're right, though. I feel like you're not wrong, which is not good.
0: If you go back, I want to say it was in the 90s, Brazil had the first Ronaldo. There's Cristiano Ronaldo, CR's, you know, the one you know from Portugal. And then it's Brazilian Ronaldo, right? Brazilian Ronaldo at that time was the best player in the world by a mile, right? And Brazil was getting ready to play in the World Cup. And somebody decided to kidnap Ronaldo's parents. You know what his response was? Let me tell you what his response was. If my parents aren't back in my house in 24 hours, I'm not playing in the World Cup.
1: And that's
0: guess when his parents showed up.
2: Oh my!
0: How about that?
1: It's the best way to not, like, we could go now. We could go through this game or just cut to the chase. You know what I mean? Like we could offer this and do that, or we can just hit them where it hurts, where they're gonna care.
0: Right. Mm-hmm. That's how important that game is in other parts of the world. They were gonna try to extort him, you know, because they kidnapped the parents, and he said, "Okay, really? Let's have some fun. I'm not going to play in the World Cup." And they were like, "Here are your parents. Sorry for the misunderstanding."
1: So sorry. Would you like anything else, sir?
0: Right, here's breakfast.
1: Savannah Guthrie would have liked that for her.
0: I know.
1: Can you imagine? That's what happens there. But Savannah Guthrie still doesn't know what happened to her mom.
2: Well, they never figured that out?
1: No.
0: No, she's still
2: missing. I was just thinking about that. That was like I'm assuming super she's random dead. When that happened.
1: Yeah.
0: She's got to be dead.
1: I hate to say it. I hope she's not. I hope there's some weird, you know, and we find out someday or whatever. But as of now, nobody knows. And meanwhile, this person's threatening not to play in the World Cup and everything changes. Like, that doesn't seem right.
0: Well, you know, there's certain people who reach hero status. Mm-hmm. Lionel Messi is hero status. At that point, Ronaldo was hero status. There was another guy, Ronaldinho, hero status.
1: Pepe. What's the super famous? I think he just passed away recently.
0: Pele.
1: Yeah, what about Pele?
0: Pele was that point,
1: too. What country was he?
0: Brazil. Maradona was another one from Argentina. That guy was crazy. When he was done, he started doing so much coke. He was like shooting. He was on top of his house. He was like shooting at the military.
1: Wow. That was bananas. Again, this shouldn't
0: and
1: be.
0: Even after that, they were like, ah, he was just going through something. And then he was one of the coaches for the national team.
1: You understand that shouldn't be.
0: He was on the roof of his house, coked up, shooting at the military. And it's like, ah, it's just a misunderstanding.
1: No, it's not. See, now that's what I don't want. Like, I don't want, like you're saying, there's, we don't have something, to, a person to unite us, right. But Argentina. I don't want it to be that way. I don't want to be like, it's okay. He's, I don't want to excuse away bad behavior just because he plays a sport well. Like, I think there's got to be a line.
0: Right. Well, though, I think, you know, in this country, those days are gone. Nobody's allowed to get too, you know, if you get too big, somebody's looking to take you down immediately. Right. So it's just, I don't know. I just thought it was pretty special that they have an individual that can rally an entire country to the point where millions of people are like, yeah, we're not going to work. What's today? Tuesday? Yeah. Yesterday? It was Tuesday? Nah. You know what? We got to get ready for this game. That's tonight. 6 hours, 7 hours, 8 hours from now. And we're going to take to the streets and we're going to party. And we're going to dance and we're going to eat and everything's going to be cool. And we're going to go out. Oh, and by the way, he scores one, gets an assist.
1: See, and that's what's weird to me too. He scores one. Soccer, and I enjoyed the World Cup. You know I did. I went to watch parties. I had the gear. I did enjoy World Cup, but what you just said, this whole country taken to the streets, as you say, for hours on end, he scored one. Like,
0: in his last game.
1: I understand how soccer works, and I understand one is definitely, it's a game, you know, I understand. It just sounds like, I'm unimpressed. I don't get into it like that.
0: It's the last game. It was just not even a... You know, he could have just gone out there, played 5 minutes, waved to the crowd, and that would have been it. But no, on his way out the door, he had to go, you know, he had to go score and get an assist. I don't understand why you're so negative about that. You mean, hearted, cold bitch.
1: Bitch. Alex didn't think you'd say the bitch part. I knew you would.
0: He's new here. He'll figure it out.
2: Well, because you know.
0: All right, we got dead guy in the envelope. Today... Your dead guy, he is a gentleman that you know from the world of business. I will tell you that his the business is still around today. And you may or may not know what this guy looks like. All right, you got a white American guy you know from business. You may not know what he looks like, but you might. And the business is still around today. So let's start there.
1: Okay. Was he an American?
0: Yes. What part of white American guy didn't you get?
1: What part of you didn't say that? You said
0: I said white American guy on the second time around. Don't tell me what I said, woman. Do you understand me? Do you understand me? You're going to get a spanking. No? Not feeling it?
1: No. Not at all.
0: Alex.
2: Let's go with, did he normally wear glasses?
0: No.
2: All right.
0: And that's an interesting question when I said you may not even know what he looks like.
2: Well, yeah. But, well, you said you may or may not. So I was like, okay, maybe we do know what he looks like.
0: Nope.
1: Well-timed buzzer.
0: All right. 800-771-1025. Now is when you ask those yes and no questions. You ask a question, you get a yes, you get to go again. You get a no, we move on to the next call. I'll give you the clues one more time. White American dude. You know, from business, you may or may not know what he looks like. His business is still around today. Okay? Give us those calls. It's Dead Guy in the Envelope, 1025 The Bone, Real Raw Radio. Your yes or no questions when we come back.

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0: dead guy in the envelope. Your clues so far. White American guy you know from business. The business still exists, but you may or may not know what this guy looks like. All right, 800-771-1025. The business still exists. Damon, line 8. First one up. Go ahead.
1: Was he in the automobile industry?
0: No. Nothing to do with the automobile. Jeff, line 6.
2: Hey, Monica. Hey, JP. Go Bills.
3: Go Bills is right.
2: Did he sell office supplies?
0: No. Did not sell office supplies. Barbara, line 5.
4: Has he run for office? Has he run for office?
0: Ooh, did he run for office? No. No. That wouldn't have surprised me, though. Roberto, line 4.
5: Did he die in the last 10 years?
0: No. Did not die in the last 10 years. Ryan, line 3.
6: Did he die in the 1930s?
0: No. Burke, line 2.
7: Hey, the first guy took my thing, so I'm changing it up. Was he in the food business?
0: No. Nothing to do with food. Lenny, line 1.
8: About the computer industry.
0: Nothing to do with computers. Carolyn, line 7. Carolyn's gone. Kim, line 3.
9: Hi. Did he start his business in the 60s?
0: No. No. He didn't. John, line 2.
10: Hey, guys. Is he a white?
0: Yes.
3: A white.
10: Did he die in the 2000s?
0: No. No. Let me help you out here. She's asked me if he died in the 60s. He didn't die in the 1960s.
3: So we're going way back.
0: And it goes a little something like this. Hit it. What song is that?
3: Funky Cole Medina.
0: Okay. Jonathan, line 1.
11: Did he have anything to do with manufacturing toys?
0: Nothing to do with toys. Sarah, line 3.
12: Kentucky?
0: Who?
12: Is he from Kentucky?
0: Is he from Kentucky? No. Not from Kentucky. Todd, line 4.
13: Hey, JP, Beastie Boys Forever. Right. Did this guy have anything to do with clothing?
0: Nothing to do with clothing. Monica, you want to give us some nerd notes, please?
3: You know, it's funny. This whole time you've been doing this, I've been searching. Because I think we got to our last one and I can't find it. So I think we're just going to have to do... Oh, here. Oh, you know what? I can replay an old one. What do you think of that? You said you liked this one.

0: I had to delete that one. I didn't realize I had Gareth in there. My bad.
1: He lives on.
0: Delete. Yes, he does. But sorry, I'm deleting you, Gareth. Okay. This is, I have a lot of no's, but you say that helps. So here we go. It's a white American we know from the world of business that is still around. You might not know what he looks like. You might not. The very most important clue of them all is that he didn't wear glasses. That's important.
1: I forgot about that one too.
0: He's not in the computer industry, not in the auto industry, not in the office supplies. He didn't run for office, though. You did say it wouldn't be surprising if he did.
1: Yeah, but he didn't.
0: So. Not the food business, and he did not die in the last 10 years or in the 2020s. He died in the 1860s.
1: He might have. I would say this. Figure out the type of business, the type of industry he was in, and that should definitely help you quickly. John, line one.
2: Hey guys, was he in the agricultural business?
1: No. Mike, line two.
3: Hey, is he in the tax business?
1: No. Dave, line three.
4: Hey guys, up the irons.
1: Hey buddy.
4: Was he in the beer business?
1: No. Rick, line four.
5: Was he in the clothing business?
1: The what?
5: Clothing.
0: Clothing.
5: Clothes.
1: Clothing, no. Ronnie, line five.
6: Did he have anything to do with elevators?
1: No.
0: Elevators, huh?
1: Yeah, the guy Otis. The name Otis is on every elevator.
0: Is it really?
1: You never noticed that?
0: No.
1: Yeah, every single elevator you go on.
0: Who's
1: go
0: Otis?
1: Put in the floor. I guess he's the guy who invented the elevator.
0: But, like, would anybody know if... I mean, he's dead. So, like, it's okay if we don't do it anymore and nobody would know, right? Like,
1: maybe
0: why do we need
1: that? The family goes on. They're still building it, so they're putting their name on it.
0: Okay.
1: Can't blame them.
0: All right.
1: Alan, line six.
7: Was he involved in the railway industry?
1: No. Miles, line seven.
8: Was he in the whiskey business?
1: Yes.
0: Oh, doctor.
8: Is it Jasper Newton Daniels?
1: Jack Daniels is the dead guy in the envelope. There you go. Congratulations.
0: Alex is physically exhausted.
1: Good job, my man. All right, you want to go see Smashing Pumpkins? You want to go see Weezer, Five Finger Death Punch? Or you want to go to the Calta tailgate for the game on November 1st?
8: Let's do the Calta tailgate.
1: All right, you got a pair of passes for the big Mike Calta tailgate for the morning, the 1 o'clock game on November 1st. I will be there, so make sure you come over and say hello. Hold on, okay? And 21 and older for that, too. Good job. Good job. Good job. Good job. Good job. Jack Daniels.
0: What time is the Bucks game on November 1st?
1: That is a 1 o'clock game.
0: I can't be there.
1: That is a 1 o'clock game. That was the one where I thought it was the Monday night game.
0: Yeah.
1: And now I have to completely
0: your
1: change
0: your whole
1: my
0: weekend. Yeah, your whole weekend is completely shifted because of the Buccaneers. Good for
1: completely,
0: you.
1: Completely shifted. I heard somebody say something yesterday that I found interesting. The guy said it was like a tipping thing. I just came across it real quick. And the guy said, if I'm standing, I ain't tipping. And I sat on it for a second, and I'm like, if I'm standing, I'm not tipping.
0: So that would be even like a Chipotle, because you're standing.
1: Correct.
0: A Subway, which they ask for tips at Subway, believe it or not. A Dunkin'.
1: All those places where they spin a sign around and say, you want to leave a tip? If I'm standing, I'm not tipping.
0: And if you're sitting, then you're at Chili's or at...
1: And now you're tipping because now you're being served in this continual service and that kind of thing.
0: I think it's more of a, if someone has to come check on me, do you know what I mean? Right. If someone asks me, is everything okay here? But I say that, but then at Chick-fil-A, they always come around and ask and refill my Diet Coke. Like, They're really nice at Chick-fil-A.
1: I've never been inside a Chick-fil-A.
0: Oh, I'll take you on. You know I'm a nerd. I'll take my book and I'll sit down and just have like some me time, have a little lunch. They will literally come over. Would you like anything else? I'm like, well, like, and I always feel bad.
1: But now you're sitting.
0: Well, yeah, I guess I am sitting. Well.
1: But now you're sitting. You still don't have to. They're probably not expecting it.
0: But I stood in line. I was standing to get my food.
1: Like if I go to get an ice cream or I get an Italian ice or something like that, and there's kids, you know, there's, you know, high school kids or whatever, and they're good and they're being nice and they're doing their job well, I'll tip them. But when I go to Crumble Cookie and you decide to turn that thing in front of my face, go scratch your ass.
0: Crumble cookies are good though, but.
1: They're fantastic, but I ain't giving you nothing.
0: I get it. And I you can call me a cold-hearted bitch again if you want, because I do not feel guilt. There's like not even a slight level of guilt at all. Because if you would just rewind it to before COVID, and none of this would be happening. And correct. I am so happy when I say that. I'm so happy during COVID people understood how people were trying to get by and really went above and beyond and tipped. I love that that happened. Now we're not doing it. COVID's gone. Or I should say the situation, the everything shut down thingy is completely gone. So people are making livings in a lot of different ways. And that tip that you got before is not happening anymore. You are doing your job.
1: Correct.
0: You have a salary. They hired you to pay. They pay you. I don't feel any guilt. You're still getting paid. If I don't tip you, you're still getting a paycheck.
1: You know how when we, a lot of times, like we're doing high, low, red, black, too many people lose and you get upset?
0: Yeah.
1: You want to get excited for somebody?
0: Yes, please.
1: Matthew Kapitsky listens to 102.5 The Bone. He's got himself $1,000.
0: Get out, Matthew! That's what you get. Matthew. I love it. I'm so happy for you.
1: I know that. I knew that would put you in a good mood.
0: Say it again. What's the last name? Pachowski?
1: Kapitsky.
0: I got that all wrong. Kapitsky. Yay, Matthew Kapitsky. Good luck. Now, what are you going to do with that $1,000? Make you holla.
1: I'm going to go out and buy fentanyl, Monica. That's what I'm going to do.
0: No, that's not a thing. Good God.
1: Right back.
9: No damn good. You can't trust him, you can't love him. No good deed goes up on it. And I don't mind being down with him, boy.
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0: Hey, Pete, we got a little while left. We'll hand it off to Setting in a few minutes. 800-771 if you want to get some last-minute calls in. Rob's been online, too, holding on for a little bit. What's going on, Rob?
1: Hey, guys. How you doing?
0: What's up, buddy?
1: Hey, I just wanted to go back to the college versus trades thing. You said your son's an electrical apprentice, right?
0: Yeah.
1: Yeah, so when I was younger, you know, and I got into trades and everyone went to college, you know, while they were learning, you know, I got a house, I made a family,
0: right.
1: And then they graduated and found good jobs, and I still make more money than them, but with no school loans.
0: I know.
1: So the trades are definitely the way to go.
0: That's what I keep trying to tell them, man.
1: The trades are great. So good luck with everything. Have a good weekend, guys.
0: Appreciate it, man. You have a good weekend, too.
2: I love me a rainbows and unicorns, JP. It's so nice.
0: Don't get used to it.
2: I like it.
0: Don't get used to it. You just wrecked it by telling me we don't have Alex Monday, Tuesday, Wednesday, next week.
2: It's not my fault. What did I do? I mean, I'm trying to stay ahead of things and make sure we know a plan and you know, prepare, and that's my fault?
0: Pretty much.
2: That sounds about right. I am just a lowly woman. I should stay in the kitchen and...
0: I never told you to stay in the kitchen. I said you should use your hidden, your secret power. You don't want to use it.
2: I forgot about that. Yeah.
0: I'm an ally.
2: My secret power is my taco.
0: See? There you go. And your enchiladas, apparently.
2: Enchilada. Oh, my God. So good. I'm telling you, I just made them. I'm not making them again because it's a whole lot of work. But I will make them one time when you're down here. And you will forever be changed because they're not what you get in the Mexican food restaurant.
0: I sent you a message. Some guy wanted to buy your enchiladas.
2: I know. I mean, it's so sweet. I'm never going to sell them. If I had some and he were here, I would absolutely share. But I'm not going to sell my enchiladas.
0: Are they good enough to have an enchilada-only food truck?
2: They are. But why? If I'm going to do that, let's do it. Like, let's go do all of the stuff.
0: I make tacos. Yeah, Abuela's mess. You have all her recipes.
2: Yeah, I don't know how to make tamales. That's my only thing.
0: But that's a lot of work for a little money. I read a story the other day. I forgot to send it to you. It was about more and more authentic Mexican restaurants are taking tamales off their menus.
2: Because it is a lot.
0: Because it's a pain in the ass.
2: Yeah, it is.
0: And the people who go to those restaurants think it's supposed to be a cheap and inexpensive meal.
2: Yeah.
0: So in order for them to people aren't buying them because they have to charge more for them, so they're just taking them off the menu.
2: And it is a lot of work. But the thing is, I've only been to one Mexican food restaurant in Tampa. It's in a town and country off Hillsborough. I don't even think it's there anymore. But it actually had like real authentic in the corn husk with the masa, actual tamale. All of the other ones have like a pseudo masa and they're not in the corn husk and there's cheese melted all over it and all of that. So I understand the authentic people being like, screw this. It takes forever. It's a lot of work.
0: And people expect them to be cheap, like it's just cheap.
2: No,
0: food.
2: It's not. And then there's pork in there if it's a real tamale. And so like it's expensive and it's also just an all day thing. So, and for whatever reason, Mexican, at least my family, we could never make like, here's five. No, it's like 55 tamales later, and it's insanity.
3: I need to try an enchilada. I still have never had a tamale?
0: Never?
3: Yeah, I've never had. I've had enchiladas, like literally everything else. Tamales are the only ones I haven't.
2: Should I bring you an enchilada, Monica? Would you eat a Monica enchilada?
3: I would, yes.
2: And there's
3: absolutely
2: nothing, if you're not allergic to anything, I would bring you one. I should bring you one.
3: I would love that.
2: I have something else for you, Alex.
0: Oh, yeah, we don't know when he's coming back, so just,
2: oh, yeah, that's
0: you know,
2: right. Never mind. Oh, yeah, that's right.
0: We have
2: right.
0: no
2: yeah,
0: idea.
2: Yeah.
0: You, know, we have
2: you did it to yourself, okay?
3: No.
0: Before we split, did you guys see the story about the 6-year-old kid? She's, she broke the women's Rubik's Cube world record twice in 3 days. She's 6 years old, right? I'm just going to give you her nickname. She's a little Chinese kid, Gigi. Hmm. She broke the Women's World Rubik's Cube Association record at two events. One of them, believe it or not, was in Wuhan, and the other one was in Guangzhou. Anyway, she did it in 4.52 seconds and then did it again at 4.27 seconds, right?
2: How?
0: Okay. So, but here's my point. Now what? Like, what are you doing with this skill?
2: Well, you're using that brain to do things, but I don't know about the skill itself.
0: She began, they call it here, she began cubing as a simple extracurricular activity alongside dance and music. But now she's practicing 2 or 3 hours a day on the Rubik's Cube and has mastered over 1,300 solving algorithms. To which I'm also saying, how does that happen? Like, how do they set up different the Rubik's Cube in a different place every day and then she's got to have at it? I don't get what you're doing with this.
2: You're
0: it sounds like you're putting a lot of work into something with pretty much no payoff.
2: You have a certain type of brain that
0: can...
2: go
0: on the Rubik's Cube World Tour.
2: But you have a... Maybe that could be interesting. Slideshow. By the way, I can solve the triangle, and I'm so proud of myself.
0: There was a pyramid one.
2: Yes, there was a pyramid one, and I solved it, and I was so proud of myself. So I have one at home right now, and every once in a while, I'll mix it all up, and you know, blah blah blah, and I'll prove to myself that I can still solve the triangle, the cube.
0: You can still do it. It was called the pyramid, right?
2: Pyramid. You're right.
0: It's something to do with a pyramid.
2: Yeah, and it's got orange, yellow, green, and blue. Colors. And they're bright, like they're fluorescent. And yes, I can still do it. I'm kind of proud of myself.
0: I was the guy that was taking the Rubik's Cube apart and putting it back together. So I was absolutely that kid.
2: Why?
0: I wasn't the peel the sticker off kid. I was the definitely pull it, take it apart, put it back together again.
2: I mean, that doesn't count though.
0: Of course not.
2: Did you at least try? Because everybody can get one side. You at least tried to get one side and then did that, right?
0: Yeah, no, I was the most I was able to get two sides. I think I got three sides once, and that was it. And then I didn't do it. Well, but this kid's doing it for like 2 or 3 hours a day. Like, what are you?
3: Oh my god!
0: Like, why don't you take that time and put it into something that can lead to something?
2: It is developing certain skills for like her brain is a certain type of way that can analyze and figure out and think ahead and, you know, think of all those things that part of, especially at that young of an age, that she's developing and strengthening.
3: And then like a quick moment she can like, yes, she's doing it that quickly.
2: Yes, that's not a bad trait to have.
0: 4.27 seconds. That's apparently crazy. She's been named the first female cuber to average under 4.5 seconds. So she had 4.52 and 4.27. So that's what brought her under the 4.5 mark.
2: There was a guy who worked.
0: And now she's alleged. By the way, this is the women's division. She's six.
3: Wow.
2: The little girls division.
0: She's six.
2: There was a guy who worked promotions who carried a Rubik's Cube with him. And really? He could. So, no, it wasn't 4. Whatever. But it was under a minute. Like it was not. It was so quick. I want to say 20, 30 seconds. And he had this Rubik's Cube. And it was and every single time. I don't remember his name.
0: Doing a drum solo, or is he playing Rubik's Cube?
2: Both.
3: I love watching it and like the sounds it makes when it's like snapping into place, like,
2: yeah. What was that again?
3: And then boom, it opens the puzzle box and then it gets crazy.
0: I didn't realize how musical you two were.
2: We got a band going, JP. Come on in.
0: All right, that's it for us. I want you guys both to have a good weekend. Thanks for your help this week, Alex. Hopefully we get you back in some point next week. Thank you, Monica. Sending show is up next. I'll have another shot for you to win $1,000 at 2 o'clock with the Bone Bonus. Have a great day, everybody. We'll be back Monday morning at 11. Bye.
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0: know what I'm saying? I think you do.
1: Check 1, 2. Let's go, let's go, let's go. All systems are go.
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0: It's 102.5 The Bone. Good morning, everybody. It is Tuesday, October 6, 2026, and we are coming to you live. Good morning. How is everybody doing today?
1: Good.
2: Oh, I'm doing fantastic.
1: Hey.
2: Cheers. Tom. Cheers to Tom.
0: Thank you, Forrest. Tom brought us Forrest coffee this morning.
1: Forrest Dump.
0: Mm-hmm.
2: The name says Forrest Gump on the thing because we made fun. Nice callback, Tom. It's good stuff.
0: L-A-O. Oh, man. So much to talk about today.
1: Yeah?
0: I am dying to tell you this story. I've been waiting since yesterday.
1: Okay.
0: So I get off the air yesterday. Ate two spring rolls during the show.
2: Yeah.
0: Was feeling lazy. Had worked out with Bobby, but didn't work out over the weekend. Was getting ready to go to the gym. Didn't want to go.
2: A little off the rails over the weekend?
0: A little off the rails, yeah. But knew I had to bring it back in and pull it back in tight yesterday. So I have really bad knee pain. My knee has been killing me. I think I pulled a muscle in my leg, and it's just really bothering me. I'm limping a little bit. It hurts to stand on, but I go to the gym anyway.
2: Oh.
0: I go to my wife and I
2: persevere.
0: Go, yeah. I stick my head in her office. I go, if you need me to stay home from the gym, I will stay home for the gym for you. Oh. She goes, no, I'm good.
1: My sweet angel.
0: Yeah, I know. I know. So I got my stuff together, grabbed my water bottles, got in the car, drove all the way to the gym, walked in the gym 3 minutes early. And I meet my trainer at the counter at 11 o'clock, and then we go proceed to work out. 11 o'clock comes around, 11:01, 11:03, 11:05. I walk over to the front desk. The girl's like, can I help you? I go, yeah, is Seth around? And she goes, no, he doesn't work here anymore.
1: Oh,
2: what?
1: You're the trainer.
0: Two trainers.
1: Yeah.
2: What is going on?
1: They're like, I can't handle this guy.
0: He's too much.
2: What are you doing?
0: He's too much. I broke two trainers. I broke two trainers in a month, Joe. In a month, they're both gone.
2: Got to be unheard of.
0: And the lady goes, is there something I can help you out with? I go, I don't know. I'm supposed to work out with him today. I have a schedule. I don't know what he means. I don't know what you're going to do.
1: Yeah, but also, he doesn't reach out.
0: Right. Not only that, but he didn't respond back to me.
1: Right.
0: I had been texting him about other stuff, and he didn't even respond to me. And I was like, all right, I'll just figure it out on Monday when I get there.
1: Did you tell trainer number one that trainer number two flaked out on you?
0: No,
1: wasn't trainer number one recommend trainer number two, or was it just another guy at the gym?
0: No, trainer number one recommended trainer number two, but I don't talk to trainer number one anymore.
1: I know you don't, but you know, maybe, hey, heads up, your guy stinks.
0: Yeah, so now I don't want to do it. I don't want to start over with a third trainer now.
1: Wow. Well, I mean, so then what are you going to do? You're just going to go by yourself?
2: Give up?
1: We know that's probably not going to happen.
0: No, I'll go because I actually worked out with Bobby and his videos, and they were pretty much the same thing as the trainer does without the hands-on.
1: Oh, yeah. I don't think you at all need a trainer. I think you can find so much stuff on YouTube and everything else.
0: Yeah.
1: You know, find people that you like, whatever. But I think it's just the motivation of you're going to let that person down and you're paying for it.
0: Yeah.
1: No, it's a lot like having a gym in your house.
0: Yeah.
1: A lot of people have a gym in their house that don't use the gym in their house.
2: Yeah.
1: They feel more motivated when they drive to the gym.
2: When you have a scheduled appointment, it's like, oh, I got to go because he's waiting there.
0: Yeah.
2: Well, damn it.
0: Another trainer down.
3: Two down.
0: Two down, Joe.
3: Mm-hmm.
0: I don't know what the problem is.
2: Call up the third stringer.
0: I feel like I've knocked him into a new tax bracket.
2: Oh.
0: He's too much.
2: I'd rather quit the industry than work with you.
0: That, I got to tell you, I just said that joke. That is a 30-year-old joke that has stuck in my head forever. When Baba Booey on Howard Stern's show went to the dentist, because they always make fun of him because of his teeth.
1: Yeah, yeah.
0: And he went to the dentist, and he had to find a new dentist to go to because his dentist quit. And I'll never forget, they were like, why'd he quit? And they're like, he made too much money off Gary last night. They knocked him into a different tax bracket.
2: That's a good one.
0: I am trainerless right now. And I know there's a bunch of people out there that have hit me up that are trainers. And I just like going to the gym and doing it there. And just like Galvin said, it's motivating.
1: Yeah.
0: Get you out there.
2: You got to quit running them off.
0: I mean, I'm pretty cooperative.
1: You're
0: I don't
1: doing
0: know
1: something.
0: What,
1: something.
0: I don't know
1: yeah.
2: I've never heard of somebody going through two trainers in like,
0: in a
2: less
0: month.
2: Than a month.
0: Yeah. I was finally finding my groove.
2: Yeah.
0: I liked this guy. He knew my abilities and disabilities. And was working around me. And now I got to start all over again. What if they try to give me a girl?
1: Oh, I can't. Come on.
2: That'd be great.
1: Girl can't stretch you and have you farting and doing stuff.
0: I feel like a girl would be worse. Like, she'd be like, come on, you could do this. I'm a girl and I could do it. And that would make me feel terrible.
1: Yeah.
0: No. Then she's going to be like, you can't find anybody.
1: No.
0: And I'm not that.
1: Any person would say that.
0: Though. Yeah.
2: Or she's like, oh, check out my Instagram.
1: Yeah.
2: After you leave here today.
1: Yeah. Got a little extra cash.
2: You want to see my OnlyFans?
0: Okay. So
1: I do these workouts naked on my OnlyFans.
2: Yeah.
0: Do you want to update on my girl who couldn't get her panty pad?
1: Oh.
2: I think we know.
1: Yeah. Do tell. How was it meeting her in person?
0: No.
1: Was her boyfriend rough?
2: Yeah.
0: For the record, there is one tiny little picture of her on the Nextdoor app. It's like half her face, and she's not my type.
2: Mm.
0: And she looks to be rather young, like not attractive young, like too young, you know? So I said to her, do you have Venmo? I will just send you a couple bucks. And she said, I have Venmo, I think, and Zelle. And then she gave me the Venmo.
2: I think.
0: Well, she's like, I don't use the Venmo. I don't use the.
2: Of course not.
0: And it's easier for me to Venmo. So I just Venmoed her some money and then have never heard back from her. Not even thank you. And I'm like, all right, well, at least I feel better. I feel like I did my part.
1: I feel like you just got scammed.
2: You got got.
0: I don't. How did I get got?
1: Because. Do you know?
0: Let me revisit the story for people who didn't listen yesterday.
1: Okay.
0: There is a local app that most of you probably have. It's called Nextdoor, and it's for different neighborhoods and communities. And in my situation, it's a bunch of local communities around here, not just my neighborhood. Because Galvin pointed out, it's very unlikely that somebody that lives in this neighborhood can't afford to buy personal period products.
1: Be gone. Yes. Out of the neighborhood.
0: Yes. So she posted on the thing, an open post that said, if anyone has any extra panty liners or pads, like maybe they changed companies, didn't use their old ones, she'd be happy to take them off your hands because money was really tight right now and she doesn't get paid for another week. So here I am, a man reading this, thinking that a woman is bleeding from her vagina and she cannot afford to get pads out there. And it totally, totally struck my heartstrings. I wanted to help this person out. I felt terrible. That should be something that is an easy fix. And people did point out there is a thing called the period pantry.
1: Mm-hmm.
0: But I also find that to be very, you know, I don't know. I just feel like you feel like a jagoff when you go in there.
1: Demeaning?
0: Yeah, a little demeaning. But I know they're there to help. But it feels like, you know, brings you down a little bit. So go ahead, Galvin.
1: So, I mean, it's the classic case of if I'm going fishing, I'm not going fishing using ham or, you know, something, whatever. I'm using worms because that's what they like. Also, if I'm hustling you in pool, I let you win a couple games.
0: Yeah.
1: I don't just come up for the big getcha right at the first thing. What I do is I post an ad that pulls on your heartstrings.
0: Yeah.
1: And guys may be out there and go, well, I don't have any panty liners. I don't have any maxi pads. But what I could do is send her some money. Bingo. That's her whole thing, is she wants money. So I put this out there hoping that someone will take the bait and go, I'm a guy. I don't have any money, but I feel bad. I don't have any panty pads. I feel

0: bring her pads.
1: But
0: I didn't
1: she
0: want to
1: could
0: buy
1: have
0: pads.
1: Said, please just get some pads. And if you, you know, I'll come and get them. Or
0: yeah, I suppose she could have. I didn't give her the option. I said, I'll just send you a couple of bucks.
2: And you did this after the show yesterday.
0: Yeah. What?
2: We told you this was a scam.
0: I don't care. I feel better about it. If I'm out $25, I'm out.
2: You just sent it to some dude.
0: Maybe.
1: Probably.
0: Maybe.
2: I did a Google search.
1: Oh! Hold on real quick. For the people that don't know that are listening at home, what is Google?
2: Google is on the World Wide Web.
1: Okay.
2: Galvin. The internet.
0: You can both go Google yourself.
2: Yeah, well, the internet. Yeah. And it's a search tool that you can type things into, and it'll answer questions that maybe you're not quite sure about it.
1: Right. For instance, maybe some other people have ran into this scenario.
2: Yeah, so I typed in hygiene pad scam next door app.
0: No.
2: Yes.
1: I mean, what do you mean no, like you're shocked?
2: It says
1: it's unbelievable.
2: Highly prevalent hardship scams, sob story cam scams, and the hygiene pad scam is on the Nextdoor app. Bad actors manipulate neighbors' empathy by posting urgent pleas for basic necessities like hygiene pads, baby formula, diapers, or groceries. While some requests on the platform are generally from locals in need, scammers often exploit this format to use specific scripts. The heartbreaking post. The user, often a newly created or compromised profile, posts an emotional message stating they are a single mother escaping a bad situation or completely broke. They claim they are desperately in need of period products, diapers, and or baby formula.
1: Hey!
0: Damn it.
1: You busted, you popped your cherry.
0: Yeah, all right.
1: By the way, I'm going to let you know right now, and I'm still going to get you. I'm going to create a profile, and I'm going to get you to send me money.
2: Yes, I will.
1: Yeah. You won't know when it's coming. Listen, you won't know who it is.
0: First one of you to get me to send $25 wins $100.
1: By the way, nobody believes you only send $25.
0: I swear to God, I'll show you my Venmo. $25.
2: Red flags to watch for. The account was created very recently, or his zero history of interacting with normal neighbors. They refuse real-world resources and resort only to Venmo, PayPal, and Cash apps.
0: I am the one who suggested Venmo.
2: Copy and or paste the text.
1: You fell right into the trap.
3: Yeah. Right.
1: That's a grifter's move, is let you think it's your idea.
2: If you search the exact wording of their post, you may find the same text posted across multiple neighborhood apps and or subreddits.
3: Some guy in India.
1: Oh, yes. Absolutely.
2: Yeah, he feels better too. We told you.
0: I felt bad.
1: We got another stupid American.
2: We told you.
0: It's fine. It's $25. I can live without $25.
1: Oh. But it's the principle. You got guys.
0: You don't know this. You're assuming. Assuming.
3: Listen, I mean, no.
2: If we don't want to believe the internet.
1: Come on. Right. Yeah,
3: she didn't text back. I'm telling you, any woman that was that desperate and needed hygiene products that bad would have wrote you a paragraph long
1: while
3: thing.
1: Crying
2: thank you
1: and
2: so
1: yeah,
2: much. You
1: yeah.
2: have no idea how much you've helped
3: they
2: me.
3: They wouldn't just ghost you.
1: Yeah.
2: After you got the money.
0: She did give me her phone number. She did give me one of her and call her?
2: Yes.
0: No.
2: What?
0: I don't know. I feel terrible. What if she's not a scammer and we just embarrassed her?
1: No.
2: We call her. Hello? Is this my girl?
1: You're going to call her. What's up?
3: Yeah. I bet that number isn't even real.
1: Yeah. Right, right.
3: Wait, what are you?
1: Mike doesn't even realize it's only six numbers.
2: No.
0: I'm looking at it right now.
2: Mm. Yeah.
1: Is it local? Is it 813?
0: Local, 813, yeah.
1: Yeah, Google.
2: Yeah, Google phone can set up any number you want.
1: By the way, send me the phone number. I'm going to Google it.
0: I'm going to do it right now.
1: Yeah.
0: Hold on. Oh, man.
2: I mean, it took me 20 seconds to type into Google.
1: Yeah, and by the way, you just did that for his benefit. We didn't even need Google. No. We already knew.
2: Nextdoor app hygiene scam.
1: Yeah.
0: I put her number in and it came right up with her name.
1: Hmm.
0: Name, address, and phone number.
2: Yeah. It's a local address.
0: Local address.
2: Mm-hmm. What's the address?
0: North 26th Street.
2: Sounds legit.
1: 123 Maple Lane. Because there's no way you can make a phone fake phone number.
0: Right. I didn't say that one.
2: North, what is it? 26th Street. 27.
1: Samsonite.
0: Associated with multiple scams.
2: No, I'm kidding.
0: I made that up.
2: Mm-hmm.
0: Listen.
2: If I got give me her information, I'll dig even deeper and prove it to you.
0: All right. I have her full name and phone number.
2: You know that to me.
1: You have his full name and phone number.
2: It was the first thing that came up that said this specific hygiene item pad thing is a big scam on this app.
1: Of course.
0: Oh, hold on a second.
1: I sometimes don't know how you get out of your house.

0: No.
1: Me?
0: Yes.
1: No.
0: Like, just so confused.
1: I'm not confused. I took this one and I said, hey, I might be getting scammed on this.
0: Mm.
1: I did. I get it, but it was making me feel terrible.
0: Yeah.
2: Mm-hmm.
0: I'm going to get you. I can't wait. Mm-hmm. I might even tell you the name, Jessica. Oh, I'm going to use Jessica. Gio.
2: Listen, we told you. We all said to you, there's no way this is legit. This is how they get you.
0: What do you got? You putting her phone number in?
1: No.
2: Is she calling you?
1: I looked at her history.
0: Yeah.
2: No history? Very...
1: Does have a history.
3: She just created the account yesterday.
1: No. Worse.
2: It's all over and over and over.
1: It's her. Right at the top, it says, be careful. Only send money to people that you know. Oh, Jesus Christ.
0: Hey, Amanda, you want to hear something?
2: Breaking news. Shocking. Shocking.
1: Get on the mic.
3: Because now they have access to your Venmo.
2: Yeah, they know your stuff.
1: Do you have access to my Venmo?
3: You don't know.
0: Yeah.
3: They're just going to be pulling out everything that goes in there.
2: They got your username. They got your face.
1: They're saying I got scammed yesterday.
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0: Do you know how dumb your husband is?
3: Yes.
0: I mean, I sometimes am curious if he can find the front door to get out of the house.
3: Yeah, I know.
0: So he tells us the other day, oh, I saw in the Nextdoor app that there's this girl that needs the maxi pads and stuff, and she's a single mother, and she needs all this stuff. And we're like, it's a scam. It's absolutely a scam.
3: Whatever. Right.
0: Go ahead.
1: I sent her $25.
0: And then...
1: Don't you feel bad for that?
0: But, no. But hold on. We go, you got caught. 100%. No. Very first Google search, whatever, Nextdoor maxi pad scam. It comes up in a million things. Yeah. This guy over here. This guy. That's your betrothed over there.
1: I tried to help out a girl who had her period. Yeah. My trainer quit on me, a second trainer. I'm just not having a very good
0: day. By the way, I told him, I said, I'm going to let you know right now. I'm going to scam you, and I'm going to get money. You don't know when it's coming, where it's going to be. Yeah. I said, I'll even give you the name, Jessica. I'm going to go by Jessica, and I'm going to get you. And he'll fall for it. He'll still fall for it.
1: No, I know. I will not. I will not fall for it, Jessica.
3: So you sent $25 to somebody.
2: Internet scam.
3: Yeah.
0: Yeah, okay. Some guy over in Nigeria.
1: Some girl that can't afford to clog her vaginal area.
3: Okay.
1: I felt bad. I feel like God has put me in a position to help people.
3: But we told you. Told you.
1: Assuming that everybody who's asking for money is scamming.
0: You should. That should be your preset default. Is everybody scamming? And then the ones that you do your due diligence, which is a 20-second Google search, then you go, oh, okay, I'm going to help this person out.
3: Yeah.
1: I feel like I prayed to God and I said, God, please help me make the right decision here. And God said, she's not asking for money. She's asking for pads. And I said, I'm just going to give her a couple bucks.
3: So bring her some pads.
1: But I don't want to meet up with her.
0: Yeah. That's what I explained to him, is that's what you put out there. You fish. You put the bait out there and you go, I need maxi pads. Guys aren't getting you maxi pads, but guys pull on their little heartstrings and they go, what if I just send you money? And now it's your idea. She didn't ask for money. She was asking for maxi pads. But I said, I'll give you money. And she said, oh, I guess. Okay. Bang, bang, bang. Venmo, Zelle, everything else that she has. Yeah. She's like, no problem.
2: I think I have Venmo and Zelle, and I'm not sure.
10: How to do you think she'll come back and ask for more money?
2: Yes.
3: Yeah.
1: If she does, I know that I have been scammed.
0: By the way, also, she ghosted him. No thank you, no nothing, no response whatsoever. Sent him, sent money to this person, we'll just say, because it's not even a girl, and then just no response.
2: Yeah.
6: Nice. She rushed out the door to buy the maxi pad.
0: Sure.
1: She's too busy bleeding everywhere. Yeah.
0: She, the phone was too slippery from all the blood.
2: Yeah, the maxi pad thing scam comes up right away.
1: Really?
2: It's the first thing. I just typed in there. Next door app scam. IG pads.
1: Well, I'm sorry. I didn't do it out of our family money. I did it out of my business money.
3: Because also, it's not that expensive. I can tell you right now. And like,
1: no, I looked it up.
3: Right. And like I said, and then there was other people who said they have like period pantries and stuff.
1: Right. But that's why I didn't give her $100 because I didn't want to think that she was not using it for that. So I just gave her $25 that should get her enough pads to last her for 2 weeks.
2: 2 weeks. You're a sugar daddy now.
1: No, I'm not.
2: It's not even a girl. I don't know what we keep saying
0: it. Yeah, I know, right? It's insane.
1: Sorry. Sorry, Amanda.
9: Nice work.
1: Thanks. Appreciate it. If you needed pads, I would get them for you.
9: Thanks.
1: And don't tell me I don't know how to do anything. I returned something in Amazon yesterday. I'm a pro now.
0: Wow. Yeah.
9: I appreciate it.
1: Yeah. And it was a big box.
0: You had a button that said return?
1: No, I had to go.
0: Do you need to return it?
1: To the post office.
9: I sent him the barcode.
1: Yeah.
9: And he had to take it there and scan the barcode.
1: Yes. It was a big deal.
9: Thank you.
1: And they taped the box up and they gave me a receipt and the whole deal.
0: I went to return something and hit the return thing and they go, don't worry about it. We'll just refund you. Don't even send it back.
1: Oh, really?
0: Yeah. I was like, okay. Yeah.
9: Nice.
1: Our son is in Italy.
9: Yeah.
1: I talked to him this morning. You talked to him?
9: Yep.
1: Everything good?
9: FaceTime me from some buildings.
1: Yeah. Okay.
9: Yeah.
1: Feel much better. Okay. Mm-hmm. Thank you. Love you.
9: Love you. Bye.
1: All right. If you need any pads, you know where to go. I'm your guy.
2: The Next Door app.
9: Just one mommy.
1: Okay. Hey, why don't you get on the Next Door app and start scamming some people? Show a little cleavage and be like, my husband beats me. I'll give you a black eye.
2: Gosh. Jeez.
0: Right? Is that what got you, the cleavage?
1: No. You can't even see her face. I have no idea.
0: Yeah.
1: I have no idea. I'm telling you right now, she's not my type.
6: I think your heart was in the right place, Thank Michael.
0: You, I'm telling you right now, he's not your type.
2: Yeah. They just, it's copy and paste, a million times on every app. And they just fish all day long, 25,
0: and
2: 50.
0: And that's probably another thing where make the face not super recognizable, whatever. You know what I mean? Just like there's, I'm sure, plenty of different things that they do.
3: And they probably have 25 different accounts.
0: Yeah. Sure. Oh, yeah.
2: It says they specifically go for low amounts of cash to make it seem more convincible.
0: Yeah. You get 10 suckers a day giving you $25. That's $250 a day.
2: Yeah. And you're doing it nationwide, not just here locally.
0: Easy.
1: So I'm trying to open this up so that I could double check this, but I believe that there is some more information on here to show that I've been scared.
0: Oh, man. You are.
2: The thing is, we told you.
0: I know.
2: And you did it after the show.
0: I know better than everybody else. Why would I listen to a bunch of people telling me that I'm wrong?
1: I didn't say better than anybody else. I just said, Jesus.
0: But, Jessica's going to get at least 10 grand for that.
2: Oh, yeah.
1: Jessica's not getting nothing.
2: Imagine if we hadn't brought it up, you'd be $100 in the hole by the end of the week. Oh, she wants more, so I gave her more.
3: Oh, she needed more. She ran out.
2: Yeah.
0: Her kids needed shoes.
2: Yeah.
0: You can't have kids out there with no shoes. I just hope right now you just are watching your bank account go and just money being taken out. That'd be so great.
2: Oh, man.
0: I feel like you should lose at least 50 grand for a lesson. What is the other stuff that you're getting now that makes you realize you've been scammed? Your trainer's probably in on it. It was probably him.
1: Mm-hmm.
2: Man, Google is pretty great.
0: Yeah.
1: So I'm looking at her history.
0: Maybe by stocking that. Yeah.
1: She has also asked for things, not money.
0: Sure.
1: But food and toys for a puppy that she has.
0: Oh,
2: that's what it says right here.
0: Yeah.
2: Heartbreaking posts.
6: Are there any pictures of the puppy?
1: Yes.
0: Okay. Yeah, it's smart to get a puppy when you have no money.
1: And of the kittens that she's fostering.
0: Oh, yeah. Fostering the kittens. Yeah.
2: Is she escaping a bad situation?
1: If anyone has any extra kitten food.
0: Did she happen to have a small fire in her house?
1: No. Yeah. If anybody has any extra toys for the dog.
0: Is her apartment flooded?
1: Oh, man. I really got
2: that. But.
9: Me.
2: local kid standing outside the Publix for his baseball team.
0: Yeah, screw you.
2: Screw you, kid.
0: Screw
2: I don't
0: you,
2: believe
0: you, nerd. Belly punch.
1: Oh, man.
0: That is wild.
1: Yeah.
2: Man.
1: I got duped. I think. I don't know.
0: No, you did.
2: We do know.
0: You
1: Why
0: did.
1: Can't we just assume you're, everything was good?
0: By the way, you are 100% the people on Catfish that won't believe it.
2: Yeah.
0: Neve or whatever his name is. No. This is the guy. Barry is the guy. That
1: I am not that naive. I am saying that there's probably a chance that I ended up getting caught up in a scam.
2: Yes.
1: Let's just hope for the best.
0: No.
1: I'm not sending any more
0: there's
1: money.
0: There's possibly a chance you weren't caught up in a scam.
2: Yeah.
0: That's the smaller amount.
1: Okay, I'll take that.
0: A side, B side. It's you were definitely caught in a scam. There is 0.00001% it wasn't a scam.
1: Okay.
0: Yeah.
1: I'll agree to all of this.
2: These types of scams are highly prevalent on the Nextdoor app, is what it says.
1: Mm. Damn it. Mm. Shouldn't even say thank you.
2: No. Well, yeah. Quit calling her she for one. It's not a she. It's not a woman.
1: They didn't even say thank you.
0: By the way, I can't wait for you to go back next week and look and see what they got, whatever. And it's just gone.
2: Gone.
1: Let me look at my Venmo real quick.
0: Is there any way to stop payment?
2: You got more requests?
1: Let me see if she, I don't know if she took it or.
0: Oh, she has it as soon as you send it. She has it. It's not like she has to accept it or do anything.
1: Yeah. I don't see
2: it. Oh, it's on Facebook, too. Beware of scammers and sanitary pad issue.
0: Is it everywhere. Is her Venmo name the same as the name that she gave you?
1: Yep.
0: Yeah.
1: She gave me her phone number.
0: Yeah. Yeah. Well, I mean, that's what you do.
1: Yeah.
0: You probably paid for another burner phone for her.
2: A highly emotional, manipulative scam has been circulating on community apps like Nextdoor, also on Facebook, Reddit.
0: Hmm.
2: Woof. Right. Exploiting people's empathy. Which is odd because you're often void of emotion.
1: This is true. That's what Bobby has told me several times over the weekend, that I was void of emotion.
2: Yeah.
0: Yeah, but you have the certain little buttons that they can push.
1: Yeah.
2: The post is designed to trigger an immediate, urgent desire to help because discussing menstrual hygiene can feel vulnerable. Neighbors are less likely to question the validity of the post.
1: Somebody questioned the validity of the post and everybody attacked that person.
2: Yeah.
1: Yeah.
0: Because that's the society we live in.
1: Because the lady was like, please. And everybody's like, don't say that. She could be hurting. A lot of people are suffering right now because of the economy.
2: Often when neighbors offer to physically drop off a box of pads at their doorstep or meet them nearby, the post will immediately make excuses as why they can't meet up in person. Instead, they will push for cash transfers on Venmo, Cash App, Zelle, and or PayPal, claiming they just need a few dollars to buy the supplies themselves.
1: She didn't ask me for any cash.
2: The ghosting. Once the money is sent, the scammer either deletes the post, blocks the help from neighbor, or asks for even more money.
0: Bye.
2: Bye. It's mapped out right here on the internet.
0: They just put up a big picture of Mike's face.
2: It just says the ghosting.
1: Yeah. What is the next? Does she ask for more money or she just disappeared?
0: No, that's gone. That account is gone for this, you know, for here or whatever. She's probably still doing it in Atlanta and Washington and wherever else.
2: You might get up again, but yeah.
10: I think she comes back for more money.
0: I mean, why not double dip?
10: Yeah.
0: I already got him once. Let's see if we can get him again.
1: I'm not going to because right now she's just an innocent civilian, but I would love to call her on the air.
2: She doesn't exist.
1: We don't know. We have to give her the benefit of the doubt.
0: If we were going to court,
1: I'd have to give her the benefit of the doubt. If I was dealing with the FCC, I would have to say she's...
11: We're not right going now. To court. You're just a dummy sitting at home sending money.
0: We've already made our ruling.
2: Yes.
0: You're sentenced to a life of dumbness.
2: We tried to intervene yesterday.
1: Yes, you did. I'm a sucker, and I got suckered.
2: Oh. I bet you sent more than 25.
1: I swear to you, I don't even know if I've ever lied to you guys.
2: Did you send 25?
1: 25. You could. Why you go swear, see it on the Venmo?
2: Swear to your kid.
1: I'll show you the Venmo.
11: I was going to send 25 more today.
1: Hold on. Where is it?
2: Well, I gotta go to Venmo and see.
1: I'm going to send it. I'm going to send it to you right now.
2: Listen, I believe you.
1: The screenshot. Oh, man.
2: Yes.
1: This is 20.
2: Oh, yeah, I see it.
1: You see it?
2: Yeah, yeah.
1: This is $25 more I could have given my son to go to Italy.
0: Yeah. That's,
2: You put a little note. You put whatever you need.
1: Yeah. What's it for?
2: Whatever you need.
1: I don't want to write period pads. in the public Venmo.
2: She only has 3 transactions, by the way, total.
1: Yeah, she told me she doesn't really use Venmo.
2: She said I don't use Venmo. Yeah.
1: But then she was like, oh, I do have Venmo. It's under my name and blah, blah, blah.
2: Yeah, of course. Sounds about right.
1: Yeah. I'm going to go to heaven. You guys aren't.
0: You're going to go to Dumbville.
2: Yeah.
1: I feel like I live there. I'm the president.
0: They're going to go. We tried to let him into heaven. He couldn't get through the gates. They couldn't figure out how to open it.
2: I never use Venmo. Oh, wait, I have Venmo.
0: Yeah.
1: I do now. You know who Phil Hanley is, the comedian?
0: Phil Hanley. Yeah.
1: If you see him, you'll recognize him. He's great. And I just found out that he's coming to Tampa in April. He's got a Tampa theater.
0: Oh, yeah.
1: I love that guy.
0: Yeah. He's funny.
1: Yeah. I kept trying to. When we did events, I kept wanting to bring him in for a show.
0: Yeah.
1: So I don't recall the last time he's been in Tampa, but he's a very funny comedian. He'll be here in April. So I don't know why I just brought that up. I just happened to see it on my phone when I looked. So anyway, welcome to the show this morning. If anybody needs anything from me, I'm handing out cash.
0: Apparently.
1: All I need is a sad story.
2: A low transaction history on Venmo is a major red flag that confirms this is a burner account set up specifically to harvest money from this scam.
1: Where were you yesterday?
2: We were here right here.
3: I told you yesterday.
2: When a Venmo account only has a handful of transactions, it usually means the scammer recently created the profile because their previous account was shut down for fraud, or they are keeping the history clear to hide a pattern of taking money from strangers.
1: Oh, that would have been a red flag. If I would have looked and there had been a bunch of strangers sending money, I would have been like, oh, she's good. Red flag, red flag.
2: Do not send money.
1: All right, well.
2: What's done is done.
1: What's done is done.
10: Indeed.
3: I can't wait for Jessica to strike.
2: Oh, yeah.
0: Carmen, I'm telling you right now, we're going to have the best party. You, Gio, Joe, yep. Jessica, we're going to have a blast.
2: Thank you. Jessica's not getting any of my money.
0: I'm taking it all. Yep.
1: Jesse's girl ain't happening.
0: We'll see.
1: Oh. Did you see Bo Brady died?
0: Bo Brady,
1: Days of Our Lives.
0: Days of Our Lives. Which Bo Brady?
1: Exactly. Not the original Bo Brady, but the replacement Bo Brady.
0: Yeah.
1: But people are showing the original Bo Brady because they look so similar.
0: Yeah, don't do that. We know the wrong person. Yeah.
1: The original one has been on the show before. So he would garner extra points. The new one, the one that died, not been on the show.
0: No.
1: A lot of people are dying in their 60s these days.
0: Yeah.
1: That's pretty sad.
0: I don't like that.
1: A lot of people in the 60s just dropping off.
2: That's normal.
1: 60s?
2: Yeah, I think so. Nobody's like, oh man, he was so young. Nobody says that. 60s,
1: they say that.
2: I don't think so.
1: Really?
0: Yeah.
2: The average is 75, 78?
1: Right, 75.
2: Yeah, so you're kind of in the window.
1: 75
2: almost.
1: Gives me 20 more years of life left.
2: Yes.
1: Mm-hmm. Oh, that's sad. Goes quick.
2: That's assuming you can make it that. That's the best case scenario.
0: That's 5 less than what you gave the scammer.
2: Yeah.
1: This is true. This is very true.
0: There, you hear that, scammers? You only have 20 more years of getting this dumb.
1: I got retirement fund, though, so
2: yeah.
1: You plenty of money
0: to you say away. Retirement?
1: Yeah.
0: Oh.
1: See if I have any of that left by the time retirement comes.
2: You got
1: helping pay. I feel like now I got.
0: Oh, wow. Now I feel like I got. It only took 2 days.
2: We've learned a very valuable lesson. Yeah.
1: What if we call her?
2: Go ahead.
0: I mean, what if we call the fake phone number of the fake person?
1: Yeah.
0: So you think
1: that if we call that number and nobody's going to answer?
2: Yep.
1: You think so?
0: Or just nothing. It'll just ring through to nothing.
2: Let's drive by the house. What is she on? It's North 16th Street.
0: 123 Elm Way. Main Street.
2: Sesame Street.
0: City, all USA.
1: Right. All right.
2: Let's, Joe, go drive by. See if they're there. Knock on the door.
0: She lives at 123 Main Street, City, State, USA.
2: Because she's local, obviously, next door.
0: Yeah. You
1: know? All right.
0: Yeah.
2: Nice door.
1: All right. It was a nice thought. Gut scam. Let's take a break. When we come back, I will give more stuff away.
2: Yeah.
1: I will give away tickets and concerts and sporting events and all sorts of stuff. We're going to play Sporkle next on 102.5 The Bone.
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0: Robin some good news.
1: Oh, good. She is here?
0: No. That, I think, is just gone to hell.
1: Oh, okay.
0: Stingray Chevrolet presents Calda Cruise number 20.
1: Yes.
0: And I've been telling you that you have two ways to go on that cruise. The cruise is sold out. You cannot get on the cruise. You may be able to get on a waiting list or something along those lines, but for the most part, you are done. If you're not booked, you're not going. However, Stingray Chevrolet all this time has been allowing you to stop by their store, the big store on I-4 exit 22 Plant City, to scan the QR code. And if you scan the QR code, you're automatically entered to win a cabin for two, courtesy of Stingray Chevrolet. Then, in December, we will do our pub crawl, which is happening in downtown Newport Richey with Budweiser, and we'll be giving away a cruise at each stop, usually four or so, on the pub crawl.
1: Right.
0: Which is my favorite event of the year.
1: It's a lot of fun.
0: In this case, the only event of the year, yeah, but still my favorite event of the year. Now, for the people who are like, well, do I have to drive all the way to Plant City to scan the QR code? No, it's genuinely designed for people who are going there to look for a car.
1: Mm-hmm.
0: And while you're there, scan the QR code.
1: Well, added bonus, you know, and they're a big bonus sponsor and everything. Exactly.
0: So now, the pub known as 1916 Irish Pub,
1: mm-hmm,
0: they have four locations. I'm sure Gio has been to at least two of them.
1: Mm-hmm. Yes.
0: Now at their locations, which you can find online, I know there's one in Wesley Chapel, there's one in Plant City, there's one in Brandon, and there's one more.
1: The Wesley Chapel one is fairly new.
2: Yeah.
1: Yes.
2: It just, it opened not too long ago. I went to the grand opening for it.
0: Because it's Carmen's neighborhood.
1: Yeah. She was invited. It's not Carmen's. Yeah. It's my neighborhood.
2: I got the personal invite, Gio, to go to it.
1: My neighborhood. You? I've been there many times.
0: Yeah, he wasn't invited, but he's going to keep showing up as long as they open their doors.
3: There is Wesley Chapel, Brandon, there is Plant City, and there is also Lakeland.
2: I think
0: Lakeland's the one that eluded me.
1: Mm.
0: You can stop by any of those locations, get yourself an ice cold, whatever it is you drink, Bud Light, or whatever you're drinking, and you can go ahead and scan the QR code now at all four of those locations.
1: Perfect.
0: And the 1916 bar, Irish Bar, will be giving away a Calda Cruise for two as well. So
1: very
0: there
1: nice.
0: You go. You got five, six chances of going. You got the four locations there with the 1916. And then you have Stingray Chevrolet in Plant City, and then you have the pub crawl. Those are your last options to get tickets for the cruise. I was surprised at Port Charlotte how many people were going on the cruise.
1: Yeah.
0: Yeah, how many people I met in the crowd that said we'll see on the cruise. That's a lot of people far, 2 hours away that are going. I love that. I love it down there. We had a great time. All right, Carmen, what are we giving away today?
2: We have tickets for the Suicide Boys.
0: Uh-huh.
2: Is this the
0: thanks. Each one comes with a $25 Venmo delivery.
1: Yeah.
0: No, that's perfect. Not true. That's a joke.
1: Be sweet.
2: We also have tickets for the TNA Bound for Glory.
0: All right.
2: Bryson Tiller.
0: Okay.
2: Dan and Shay.
0: Yeah. Mm-hmm.
2: Smashing Pumpkins.
0: Okay.
2: Weezer.
0: Ooh.
2: Five Finger Death Punch. We don't have those anymore. Screamageddon.
0: Okay.
1: Oh. All right.
2: And the next, Mike Calda Tailgates.
0: Which is happening November 1st at Raymond James Stadium as we take on the Atlanta Falcons, who played last night.
1: Woo!
0: And did very well.
3: Yeah. Somebody was saying, is Atlanta this good? Are the Saints this bad? And the Bucs need to be careful. And I wrote back, yes.
0: that is the absolute answer for all of those things.
3: Yeah, and even last night, if you were betting on the game and you accidentally put Robinson Jr. instead of the other Robinson, you're fine.
1: Bijan.
3: Yeah, Bijan, or because they have two running backs, Robinson, whatever. And a lot of times people will make mistakes. Well, Bijan had two, and the other one had three. So,
0: so it worked out for you.
3: Yeah, you're okay.
0: If you bet double Robinsons last night, you were fine.
3: Yeah, for sure.
0: We call that the Black Crows. If you bet the Black Crows, you were good. All right, let's give that stuff away right now with a little bit of Sporkle. Here we go. Carmen is the keeper of Sporkle. Pat Papp is your judge and scorekeeper. I see the old pew cat's not back yet.
4: Not yet.
0: Nope.
3: Not back from the dry cleaner?
4: Nope. It's a process.
3: They're like, you're going to need to give us a couple weeks.
0: Yeah. You might trainer there might quit.
4: I think it's being waterproofed right now, so it's a process.
3: I think they just finished burning it, actually, is what happened.
0: All right, Carmen, what are we playing today?
2: Okay, so today we're going to do some easy G vocabulary. I'm going to give you the definition. You're going to give me the G words.
1: I don't like how you say easy.
2: Listen, that's what Sporkle named the quiz. I'm just sharing that information.
1: All right.
2: So it's supposed to be easy.
0: Here we go.
2: All right, your first one. A system of millions or billions of stars held together, Galaxy. Mike, to play games of chance for money.
1: Gamble.
2: Galvin.
1: I better get that.
2: A member of an organized group of criminals.
0: Gangster.
2: Thank you, gangster.
1: Ah. That's what I said.
2: Oh, is it?
1: Yeah.
2: Then Gio.
0: Judge.
4: Hello? Did you say that?
1: Yes.
4: Then yes. Point to you.
1: I said it, too.
2: GL gets the point. Wasted or spoiled garbage. Food, Mike. A piece of ground, often near a house, used grass. For growing flowers.
0: Garden.
2: Mike. An air-like substance which expands.
0: Gas.
2: Mike. A hinged barrier used to
0: gate.
2: Galvin. A person who is exceptionally intelligent or creative.
1: Genius.
2: Mike. The study of the physical features of the earth and its atmosphere. Mike. A spirit of a dead person. Ghost. Mike. A large African mammal with a
0: giraffe. Tree.
2: Mike. And Pap.
1: Oof.
2: We are halfway there.
4: Gio has a single point on the board. Galvin with two. And Michael is your leader. He is winning with eight.
2: All right. We are doing easy G vocabulary halfway. Here we go. A regular female companion with
1: her girlfriend.
2: Galvin. A hard, brittle substance, typically...
1: Granite.
4: Oh, brittle, damn it.
2: Typically transparent or translucent.
1: Glass.
2: Geo. An adhesive substance.
1: Blue.
2: Geo. A domesticated animal that has backward curving horns. Geo. A yellow precious metallic
1: gold.
2: Element.
1: Gem.
4: Oh, yeah.
2: Gold. Geo. A large water bird with a long neck,
1: gold.
2: Short legs, and webbed feet. A large water bird with a long neck, short legs, webbed feet.
1: Goose.
2: Geo.
0: He was on fire right now.
2: The father of one's
1: grandfather.
2: Geo. A plant-eating insect with long hind legs.
0: Grasshopper.
2: Mike. To flow out in a rapid, sudden...
1: Gosh.
2: Galvin.
0: It's hot when you say it.
1: Jeez. Come on, man. It's too early for that.
2: An explosive made up of salt...
1: Gunpowder.
0: Wow.
2: Galvin and Pap.
1: Damn it.
2: We're on the last three.
4: Galvin has 5 points on the board. Gio with seven. And Michael is your leader by two. He's winning with nine.
3: Oh. You can catch him. I can't.
1: Yeah.
2: All right. Last three. G vocabulary. Easy. Here we go. The force that attracts
0: gravity.
2: Mike. To smile broadly.
1: Grin.
2: Galvin. And your last one. A stringed musical instrument.
1: Guitar.
2: Mike.
4: Your final score. Galvin with 6 points on the board. Gio with seven. And Michael is your triumphant champion today. He won with 11.
3: So we're going to play G words. And as I opened my notebook, this was the first one I saw. And I could not get it out of my head. And I knew she wasn't going to ask for that.
0: No, that's not coming up for sure. Good morning. Who's this?
5: Good morning. It's Ernie.
0: Ernie, you are the winner, sir.
5: Awesome. Thank
0: you.
5: I'm
0: going to put you on hold. Carmen will give you the choice of tickets, and you can have whatever you'd like. Please hold Ernie. Thank you, sir.
3: You do not meet a lot of Ernies.
0: No, you do not.
3: Right?
0: You don't meet a lot of Ernests.
3: Do you know any Ernies? I knew one Ernie. It was a cousin of a friend of mine. That was it.
0: Just the one that Bert hung out with. Ernie, are you, what's it short for? Ernesto or anything?
5: Ernest.
0: Ernest. All right. All right. Hold on, Ernest. There you go. He's on line five, Carmen.
2: Got it.
0: Got it. What do you think he's going to go for? Those Weezer tickets? When is that?
2: Weezer?
0: I would like to go to that show.
4: Next week, I think.
0: But it's during the week, isn't it?
4: Yeah.
2: It's Wednesday. It's October 14th.
0: That stinks. I already committed to doing something that day.
3: Mm.
2: Did you?
0: Yeah, I did. My calendar grows fast in these months, in the burn months.
1: What do you got to do?
0: Don't worry about it.
3: He's got to send a bunch of money to some random lady.
0: I'm picking up the president of Nigeria. Yes. He's been trapped here for some time.
3: Yes. He had some money problems. Yes. And
0: We've got a thing. Don't worry about it.
1: If you can send him $1,000, he can make it into $100,000.
0: Right. He's got all that gold.
3: Of course. It's trapped. It's all,
0: Imagine the first time you got that email.
1: Oh, yeah.
0: How believable that was. But he's a prince in Nigeria, and he's trapped. He just needs $10,000, and he's going to come back with $10 million.
1: Did you ever get the one that said that you have been recorded watching porn?
0: Yes.
1: And we're going to release the video and send money? Yeah.
0: You never got that?
3: No, I don't think so.
0: I got that, and what it was somebody FaceTimed me, and then it was a large black woman, and she FaceTimed me, and she was doing stuff to herself and wanting me to do stuff to myself so that they could record me. Luckily, when it happened, I was driving.
1: Yeah.
0: And I was like, what's going on here? And I was with somebody and I go, look at this. And I didn't fall for the scam.
1: When I got it, it was an email saying that I had been recorded.
0: Well, that's
1: and it was going to be, there was an embarrassing video that would be released unless I wanted to send, I think, $100.
0: They did that to Jim Norton, and Jim Norton said, go ahead.
3: Yeah.
1: I'm like, I didn't have a webcam on my computer.
0: Yeah.
2: The problem is they do it to really young kids.
3: Yeah,
1: right.
2: That like upped suicide rates in young men because they
1: they thought
3: wasn't
1: it was
3: there
1: real.
3: Wasn't there a Black Mirror that was that? I think there was.
1: Maybe. I don't know. I remember it said they were going to send it to my family and all my work and my life would be ruined.
0: Yeah, mine wouldn't be one. It would be a little embarrassing, but
1: I'm like, I'll survive.
0: Yeah, I'll get through it all.
1: Go ahead.
0: Galvin, what do we have coming up in news?
3: Coming up in news today, taco time. Mm. Good for you and back in the saddle again.
0: Hell yeah. All right, Galvin's got your news. We'll take a quick break. We'll come back. We'll do that next. It's the Mike Calta Show. 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

0: In less than an hour, we'll give you an opportunity to win $1,000 with the Bone Bonus keyword. You listen for the keyword, you put it in the app, and this is the last week that we're doing it. You put the keyword in the app and you wait for the phone call. It tells you you just won $1,000. It'd be nice to be some of the last winners of the week. We'll be doing that at 8 o'clock, 10 o'clock, noon, 2 and 5 today.
1: Love Blind Melon. Yeah. This is such a good album.
0: Well, he's dead now.
1: Yeah.
0: Well, that's how it goes.
1: And didn't they try and do a different singer?
0: I believe so.
1: Yeah, I saw the other day a thing popped up and it was Smash Mouth with the new singer.
0: Oh, really?
1: And I went, oof.
0: Yeah. That Smash guy's Mouth. Dead too, right?
1: The Smash Mouth. Yeah. So they had a new singer and I'm like, oh man, you know, you're trying to make it. You're trying to get out there and do your thing and stuff. And then the opportunity to sing for Smash Mouth and you're like, I guess so.
0: Yeah. You know what I mean? If you got it, like this kid that's singing for Quiet Riot is really making the best out of it. He's out there just loving life every night.
1: Yeah, he is. And I got to tell you, his voice is great. It's perfect for Quiet Riot. He has
0: a little fatso.
1: Right. He has a very Kevin DeBrow sound to him and stuff, but he is definitely a little chub. Yeah. And it looks like, oh, they dressed their son up as a 80s rocker. You know? Like, he's like chubby out there and doing the stuff. But, you know, hopefully he gets into shape and. You know, that's just a weird thing. A lead singer, fat lead singer is a weird thing.
0: Meatloaf is the only one to do it.
1: Yeah.
0: Meatloaf. Chet Hanks is my new favorite Hanks.
1: Really?
0: Yeah.
1: I got to tell you, Chet Hanks is the worst.
2: But that's
1: are you talking about the situation that they had the video of?
0: Yes.
1: Yeah, I got to tell you.
0: Because I hate Eric Andre.
1: I hate Eric Andre as well.
0: Yeah.
1: But I saw the video, so there's a video of Eric Andre walking through. You want to explain it? Or?
0: Well, I mean, it was Eric Andre walking through like a Comic-Con
1: right.
0: with six bodyguards, and Chet Hanks saw him, and Chet Hanks went on his show. I remember that. Went on his show, and then after he left, he talked a bunch of smack about him. So Chet Hanks had some balls about him and went right up to him and was like, oh, are you going to say anything to my face? Or are you going to... Yeah, and Eric Andre had no idea who he was or couldn't figure it out at first, and then they like kind of... just ushered him away and he was like he has to walk through Comic-Con with six bodyguards. It's ridiculous.
1: Yeah, but I just crazy sons of Tom Hanks is coming after
0: him. I just don't like Eric Andre, so
1: I don't
0: think there's anything funny about him. He's annoying and he's
3: I didn't realize until recently how popular he really is.
0: Yeah, like people like him, but he's popular among young kids because he does dumb stuff,
1: dude.
0: You know?
1: He all I know is he was banging Emily Ratatouille.
3: Yeah,
0: was he really?
1: Yeah, yes, and other of that caliber.
3: The first time I saw him was on Jackass. He was on the Jackass movie.
0: Yeah.
1: Oh, that's the first time you saw him.
3: That's the first time I really saw him.
1: I've seen him in other things, and he's just that loud, annoying. Yeah. You know, oh, I'm gonna do crazy.
0: Yeah, I'm
1: stuff.
0: Shocking guy. He's shock jock. That's what he is. So.
1: Yeah, because I think he recently was like at something, I don't know, whatever award show, and pulled up in the limo and his tuxedo got caught in the limo.
0: Oh,
1: the limo drove away.
0: What happened?
1: Yeah. And he just looks dirty.
0: Yeah, he does look dirty. He looks like he smells like old weed and he's dirty.
1: Yeah.
0: Gross. Mike Calda Show, good morning.
4: Hey, Mike. My name is Jasmine. I have a goldfish with lung disease. And I was wondering.
0: Mm-hmm.
4: I need $25 for the certain food to feed him so he can walk again. And I was just wondering if you could send that to me. I'm really hot.
0: Well, it doesn't matter if you're hot, Jasmine. I just need to know that the fish needs help, and I'll be there for you. Thank you very much. Jerks.
1: Wow.
0: Jerks. Everybody mocking my situation.
3: The goldfish has lung disease.
1: Yeah. He wants it to walk again.
3: Yeah.
1: That was a solid call, sir. That was a solid
0: real
1: call.
0: Jerks.
1: By the way, starting out with, my name's Jasmine.
0: Yeah, you confused me at first. I was like, Jasmine.
1: That was great.
0: I get you. I get what you're doing. You're mocking me for being a good-hearted citizen. That's all.
1: I don't know if that's what they're mocking you for.
0: What are they mocking me for?
1: For being a dope.
0: Yeah, a good-hearted citizen is what I prefer to be called.
1: Good-hearted dope.
0: Okay, maybe that's more like it. All right, ladies and gentlemen, time to check in with Galvin. He's got today's news.
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0: What do we have in news today, Galvin?
1: Today's top story...
3: Ooh, that seemed longer than usual, didn't it?
1: Nadal Malik Hassan, a former army officer and psychiatrist who killed 13 people and injured 32 others during a mass shooting at Fort Hood, Texas in 2009, will be executed by a U.S. Army firing squad.
0: Yes. Wow. Do we get to watch that?
1: I don't know. That would be something, man.
0: They got to video it.
1: Secretary of War Pete Hegseth has recommended, and President Donald Trump has approved, the death by U.S. Army firing squad for the convicted terrorist who opened fire on unarmed American soldiers at Fort Hood in 2009. He killed 13 people and wounded 32 others while shouting Allah Akbar during the attack.
0: How is that? Does that go? Do they have a bunch of shooters?
1: I believe so. And then one has a live round. The other
0: only one has a live round, or all of them have live rounds except for one?
1: Oh, I don't know.
0: The odds are better that way.
1: Yeah, the odds are definitely better that way. But I would imagine if you're a sharpshooter, right, you know, if you're a sniper or whatever they use, or even just a regular person in the military.
0: Why don't they just put them up there and machine gun them?
1: Yeah, you could do that as well.
0: Yeah, I mean, it's just as humane.
1: By the way, did you see our Secretary of War draining threes?
0: No.
1: Yeah. Hegseth was playing a little ball, playing a little round ball, and he was out there. 9 out of 10 from three.
0: Wow, that's our Secretary of War, everybody.
1: Hopefully it's not AI.
3: Yeah, yeah. It says one or more rifles may be loaded with a blank round so that no single shooter knows they definitely were the one responsible.
1: So if they have 10, you know, they have maybe like three have blank rounds or whatever, at least they tell them that.
0: Yeah.
3: Shooters aim directly at a paper cloth or medical target placed over the condemned person's heart to ensure a quick death and prevent disfigurement of headshots.
0: Oh, I'd go right for the headshot.
3: Yeah.
1: I wonder if the guy asked for it, whether he asked for a firing squad, because don't you?
0: You can request that, yeah. Oof. But I think that could also be the, I don't really know. I guess if they get the death penalty, that could also be the choice.
3: Prisoners typically blindfolded or hooded, secured with physical restraints, and strapped to a specialized chair or position standing before the squad.
0: Yeah. So it's such a weird position to be in, to just be standing there with a hood on your head, knowing you're seconds away from going.
2: Yeah, but would you rather have that or the lady in Tennessee who got injected into
3: twice
2: die?
1: You get set free. You should be set free after that.
0: If you go through it and they didn't die, that's a sign from God.
1: Right.
0: You should give that person $25.
1: I'm seeing whether they can request a firing squad.
0: Mike out the show. Good morning.
6: Hey, good morning.
0: How are you, sir?
6: Hey, not too bad. I'm just wondering, did they ever get a development on that Grady Judd making? It was like the stepfather had been, you know, inappropriate touching the girl, his stepdaughter, and they made her write a letter. I was just wondering if you guys knew anything about that, like if there was any updates.
0: I don't know anything about that, but I would like to know about the update about the dog girl. Anything there?
3: No, not yet. They're still, he tells me they're still talking to her attorney. So.
0: Okay. Come on, attorneys.
3: Yeah.
1: So, yes, a prisoner can request a firing squad only if it is a legally authorized execution method in their specific state.
0: Right. Okay. Yeah. All right. So, you got the firing squad, you've got the electric chair, you've got death lethal by injection. And what else?
1: Ice cream.
0: Oh, I'd pick ice cream in my state. Probably. Yeah. Just keep eating, Mike. You'll get there eventually.
1: Yeah. It's slow, but effective. America is not regulating AI yet. I know that they're talking about the different stuff, but Europe is. OpenAI must start inserting a watermark that's visible to invisible to the naked eye, but identifiable by machines into all AI text outputs generated in the European Union.
0: That makes sense.
1: Yeah, anything they'll be able to tell immediately that it's AI.
0: I saw Sylvester Stallone in a pool yesterday on a dolphin and then jumped out of the pool off a cliff and landed in the ocean. I think that was AI.
1: I saw him jump off a cliff, hit something in air, and then bounce back. Yeah.
0: I saw that. Yeah. He's pretty good for his old age, man.
1: It's impressive. By the way, not AI. Did you ever see the video of Sylvester Stallone in the gym and he's on his knees and he's lifting 45-pound plates? They're fake plates.
0: Oh, they're really?
1: They're clearly fake plates. And, like, why would you do that? We all know that you work out a lot and you do this stuff.
0: But how do you know they're not real plates?
1: Oh, I mean, it looked like this. It looked flimsy and fake. You can hear whenever dropped them that they don't, you know, clank at all. And it's like, what are you doing?
0: He's a movie star.
1: All right, but you're also known for having muscles and stuff. I don't know.
3: Yeah.
0: No, I don't know either.
1: Just show your regular workout. What do you, you had to have fake plates made.
3: Yeah.
1: That's so weird. Disturbance in the southwestern Gulf is becoming an area to watch as development chances increase heading into the week. While a well-organized tropical system is not the most likely outcome right now, conditions could briefly become more favorable for development later this week. The National Hurricane Center is monitoring a area over the southwestern Gulf of America for potential development. It has a high 80% chance of developing over the next 2 and 7 days.
0: It won't, because I have.
1: Yeah,
3: this is your fault.
0: You're the one that jinxed.
3: You're like, I can't believe we made it through hurricane season. I didn't say it like that.
0: I just said that.
2: Because we still have a month.
3: Yes.
0: Yeah, we're fine.
2: Oh my god. We're fine.
7: Yeah.
3: Oh boy.
0: Party in my house.
3: Mm-hmm. You and the Connollys.
0: I need new doors on this house as it is. This is a perfect excuse for me to get them. I don't have hurricane windows on my house. I'm fine with that because we board those up, but I need new doors on this house.
1: Yeah. Do you have reusable boards, or do you have the shutter things, or what do you have?
0: I have reusable boards. And Tom's kid came over and hung it last time and did a great job just blocking the major windows, you know.
1: Yeah.
0: I liked it. It was nice and fortress-like.
1: Yeah, it's all dark.
0: It was all dark, and the windows were fortified, and felt good. I love it if I can get wood up on the windows and live in COVID, I would be great.
7: Oh man,
3: you're like the Purge. You love
0: yeah,
3: it.
0: Yeah,
3: like,
0: yeah, yeah.
3: Like, all the security stuff on the Purge.
1: Yeah,
0: dude, I can't tell you how many times I've dreamed about because if you go out in my backyard, I have a pretty significant porch area before the pool. So it's a 2-story house. So it's all the second floor is above you. That I wanted to put the hurricane gates down there so that you'd still be able to go outside,
3: right?
0: But you'd be still safe behind the walls. Yeah,
1: be nice.
0: That's expensive as hell, though.
3: Oh yeah,
1: I'm sure.
0: Really expensive.
1: The Rays' Richie Palacios hit a 2-run single in a 4-run fifth inning.
0: Do you know why?
1: Why?
0: Because we spelled his name on the show.
1: And the Tampa Bay Rays took advantage of New York's sloppy defense, beating the Yankees 5-2 yesterday to take a 2-0 lead in their AL Division Series. The Rays are one victory from reaching the American League Championship Series. Game 3 in the best of 5 playoff is Wednesday night at Yankee Stadium.
0: Congratulations to the Rays, who certainly earned their way there, and to all you bandwagon Rays fans who decided to show up for the playoff games.
3: There were a lot of Rays fans.
0: It was
3: loud when the Rays were doing well.
0: Yeah, I mean, look, the stadium was filled with mostly Rays fans, but where have you been all season long? Yeah. That's what I want to know.
1: Yeah. They were waiting for the bandwagon to drive by so they could jump on it.
0: There you go.
1: Yeah.
0: Well, congratulations.
1: Your Tampa Bay Lightning earned their second straight win on Monday. Pontus Holmberg scored the game-winning goal in the second period and then set up the insurance marker for Mikhaev in the third period as Tampa Bay beat the Philadelphia Flyers 4-1.
0: Congratulations to the Bolts. Mm-hmm. There you go. Good weekend. We just have one bad team in this town. One bad team.
3: Last night was great. I had quad box going on my TV.
0: I had the Rays,
3: Lightning. I had two versions of Monday Night Football. I had the Peyton Manning version down here and the regular version down here. It was great. I'm like, this is fantastic.
1: There's a lot of sports happening. Yeah, it is exciting, man.
3: I loved it.
0: I was watching 90 Day Fiancé, the reboot.
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5: This program was recorded at an earlier date and time. The content contained here may be out of date and context. 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
1: I have been putting in so much work. It's unbelievable. I have a whole second job. It's crazy. It's crazy how much I have to do all the different sports.
3: I'm sure.
1: Crushed it yesterday, though, so it was great. This is pretty interesting. Whiskey will be distilled in space for the first time as part of an experiment, which will also measure how it ages in a harsh environment. Engineers in Scotland and Japan are planning to put Scotch on a rocket in 2028, sending a satellite on a 5-year mission to orbit the Earth.
0: Great name for a band, Scotch Rocket.
1: Yeah.
0: I would take that.
1: But that'd be pretty interesting.
3: Space whiskey.
1: Space whiskey.
3: Yeah.
1: How much you paying for space whiskey?
3: I would try that.
0: Yeah. What was the term I heard this weekend? Space hair? Gravity hair? Something. Mark Norman got hair replacement surgery.
3: Really?
0: Yes. And they call it like space hair now or something. Oh, what was it? Damn it. Bobby told me and I can't remember. But that's no secret. I saw a post of him.
1: Yeah, he's on there and he's talking about
3: that's
1: it.
3: That's why he's been wearing hats, I bet.
0: Oh, is he
3: wearing hats? Yeah, I noticed some of his videos wearing hats. I'm like, I don't remember him wearing a hat.
0: Well, he's got space hair now.
3: Wow.
1: Yeah, he said he has to wear button-down shirts because he can't put shirts over his head. He has to just put shirts on.
0: Yeah.
1: You
0: know,
1: I'm trying to see whatever. Moonlights? A freehand highlighting? No, that's highlights. I put in new hair term.
0: Moon hair?
1: Moon hair?
0: I can't remember. Mike Calda Show, good morning.
10: Good morning. Mingle up. So, Mike, we have a new puppy, and we really want to save our carpets. So I'm looking to get a box of pee-pee pads for our puppy.
0: Good.
10: And I'm just kind of wondering if, you'd be interested in investing. I mean, we can name the dog, Calda or Spot Calda or Mingle Up.
0: Can't tug at my heartstrings. I don't have the same feeling for animals.
3: Do you have a Venmo, sir?
0: Sorry, sir. You're not getting anything from me. Thank you for trying. These are people, if you're just joining the show, they are mocking me for helping out a fellow citizen in her time of need.
1: No, they're
2: fake
1: not.
2: Citizen.
1: Yeah, yeah, they're not mocking you for helping out anyone. They're mocking you for getting got because you are foolish.
2: You got scammed.
1: You got scammed.
3: Yeah.
1: That's why they're mocking you.
0: Should we call her?
1: Yes. Yes.
0: Carmen, do you want to call her?
3: I guarantee that it's a do-do-do-do.
1: Right. It's either that or
3: this number is disconnected.
1: What's up?
3: Yeah.
0: Oh, man.
3: It's no way. No way.
1: Yo, Mike, thanks for the $25.
0: No, forget it. My nephew Tommy just texted me. My baby needs a new toy. Can I get $25? I get you.
2: Uh-huh. Your family knows.
0: Everybody's a jokester.
1: 32% of Americans now believe that social media influencing qualifies as a legitimate career. Yeah, if you're making money, it's legitimate.
3: Yeah, if that's your job.
0: So then are we calling OnlyFans a legitimate career as well?
1: Oh, absolutely.
0: Yes. Okay.
1: Yeah.
0: I was asking.
2: You're millionaires.
3: That's how you're making your living.
1: Yeah, if you're making enough money to make a living, and some make way more, than they need, whatever. Some aren't making enough, whatever. But if you're making enough doing any of those things, yeah.
0: Yeah. All right. I'm all for it.
3: Did you see the story? There's a food influencer. And I guess he goes to these restaurants and he gives the food bad reviews and then throws it back at the customer. And he did it like Pat's Cheesesteaks in Philadelphia.
1: I hope they beat the...
3: Yeah, so I guess the guy's getting arrested now and he's in trouble. But they show the video and he's got the cheesesteak and he just chucks it back through the window at this person. Stupid. I'm like, I'm kind of over content creators. Yeah. Everybody's got a stupid gimmick now.
1: There's so many annoying ones. There was a guy that was doing that. There was out in Vegas, they had some buffet thing and it had lobster and you paid, it was a real low amount, whatever, but it's lobster and this guy's just going up and licking them and throwing them in the trash and breaking them and doing this. And he's like, I paid for it.
3: I'm a content creator.
0: You should be allowed to kick a couple of those guys' ass.
3: Yes.
0: Yeah. Yeah. That's the problem, is none of those guys have ever been punched in the face.
3: I don't know if it was Pass or Gino's. It was one of them, but he throws the cheese and it's on video. So now they're like, no more cameras allowed to film at those places.
1: I would love for him to do that. And then they just come out of the back and grab him and put hot cheese whiz in his face.
3: Yeah. But that's his gimmick, is he reviews the food, gives him a bad review, and throws it back at the employees.
2: But remember, there was the one who was like, tried to do like jump scares and stuff at the mall, and the guy shot him.
3: Yeah, that's right.
2: That was like down here in Florida, and I'm pretty sure. Yeah, that guy got off because
1: that's how every video should end. So the social media.

0: Mike, how the show? Good morning.
1: Hey, Mike. I'm sorry you got scammed.
0: I don't necessarily know that I've been scammed yet.
2: Oh, God. Yes. Give it up.
1: Listen, Mike, I'm just warning you that I received a call from a real robot that talks like a person.
0: Yeah.
1: And she was trying to scam our company. And I didn't even know it was a robot until about halfway through the call, because it sounded exactly like
0: some I'm of them are really good. Now. Some of them are really good.
2: Are you real?
0: So yeah.
1: Partially. But Mike, please be careful going forward, because I'm not kidding. I couldn't believe that was a robot.
0: Well, nobody else is getting my money, man. We're safe. Thank you.
3: You hear the latest scam? The voice cloning scams?
0: Yeah.
3: Where they clone your voice or clone your family member's voice, and they got a woman in Florida because she thought a family member was arrested.
0: That happened to one of Joey's classmates.
2: That's why.
3: So it'd be like your son calling you and say, I've been arrested. Can you please bail me out?
0: Right.
3: Send me $25 for my Venmo.
0: That's why we have a password.
2: Yeah. That's what I was going to say. You should have a family. As crazy as it sounds,
3: right,
2: you should have a family code word that you know. So you say, what's the code word? And they give
0: really weird. Our code word is period pantry.
2: Oh,
0: back that is weird. A million times.
4: That is weird.
0: Mike, how the show? Good morning.
5: Hey, Mike. It's Ray.
0: Hey, Ray.
5: just knock this up as a lesson learned, right? And don't worry about what these guys are thinking and talking about you for. The only person you have to satisfy is yourself.
0: Thank you, Ray.
5: At the end of the day, you're the one you have to look in the mirror. And I don't hear these guys making fun of you when their paycheck hits the bank account every week.
2: Hey, by the way, two things. One is you're the one that has to look in the mirror and go, you stupid idiot. You gave $25. Second thing is he does not pay us. So if he paid us, I'd be getting way more money because I scam him.
0: You don't know who's paying you.
2: I know exactly.
0: The money just comes in your account. You don't know whether it's coming from me or not.
2: No, I've seen it. I was going to say Carmen, but really everyone is involved in this. Happy National Taco Day.
3: Really?
2: In a survey online, what is the percentage of people that have never eaten a taco?
6: 1%. It has to be low.
0: 5%.
2: 5%?
3: Very low. Single digits for sure. 8.
2: 8? John, what do you think?
7: 6%.
2: 2%. Yeah, you would figure it'd be low. People have never eaten a taco. That's crazy. That must be like people that live in the middle of the forest.
3: That's
2: not
3: a way to live.
2: 53% of Americans prefer soft tacos over hard tacos. That's interesting. I mean, obviously, a soft taco is basically a burrito.
3: Yeah, it depends. What kind of taco?
2: I'm telling you right now, the crunchy Taco Bell taco is just great.
3: It's fantastic.
2: You can't really beat just a Taco Supreme. Taco Bell.
0: In Port Charlotte, Pete uses Mexican radar to find Hidalgo's crazy tacos out there, I believe, on King's Highway. And I was very much against going there and eating there. And the establishment inside, clean, but very small. And then I noticed that the only other people in there besides us were pure Mexican people. And not only that, but you know how they play the music and the Mexican music?
2: Uh-huh.
0: The Mexican people that were there knew the words to the music. So they were real.
3: No, that's
0: tourist Mexican. Okay. This was. You know, this guy next to me was.
2: Slipped a little Chinese in there.
0: Yeah. This guy next to me was singing the words, and I went, all right, you know, we're in a good spot when the Mexicans are actually eating here.
2: Well, being National Taco Day today, a ton of places will have deals on tacos. Mm-hmm. So if you're looking for tacos, make sure you see what deals they have. Mm-hmm. I can tell you, give a little shout out to no compensation or anything, but I've had a couple times now, and they've been spot on is Talkin' Tacos.
0: Where's Talkin' Tacos?
2: There's one. They have a bunch of different locations. There's one over on Limebaugh in West Chase area, whatever, that I've stopped by and got is really good.
3: There's one on Fowler right by USF.
0: Talkin' Tacos.
2: They're really good. They have like the real like Mexican cheese and the little sprinkles on top and stuff. Yeah. I've been getting some good shrimp burritos.
3: You know where I went back to that I hadn't been in a long, long time was Taco Bus. There's one right there at Bexley that just opened not too long ago, and it was pretty good.
0: Really?
3: Yeah, because they had fallen off.
0: They fell off. Once Renee left, they fell off.
3: They fell way off, and I didn't go for years, and we went

0: a couple weeks ago, and it was actually pretty good. I was very surprised.
1: All right, I might give it another shot.
2: Gio, there is a food truck by my house, which I also know is near your house.
0: Oh, yeah, I've been there, too.
2: Taco Time?
0: Yep.
2: Oh, my God. They
1: Taco
2: have,
1: Time, Taco Tacos.
2: Yeah, Taco Time. It's a food truck. It's in the parking lot of, like, a gas station, but they do, like, birria. They have a lot of birria stuff, but they do birria ramen.
0: Oh, yeah.
2: So good.
0: Always a line.
2: Yes.
3: Two things. One, RIP Viarda's. That was so good.
1: Viarda, which one?
3: The one right here on Dale Mabry.
1: Oh, yeah, but there's so many other ones around.
3: Are there?
1: Yeah, they're all the same people.
0: Yeah, I think they've been closing, though, actually.
1: Yeah, there's one right over here.
2: There's also one near us.
1: Yeah, there's one on 54 over here. Yeah, there's one in Wesley Chapel. Mm.
3: And then the other thing is, remember you were talking about your situation at Publix, so the sub and all that stuff?
0: Yeah.
3: You're goddamn right. I went and got a sub.
0: Oh, so did I. I went back. Different Publix. Yeah.
4: Did the sandwich artist stare at you like Gio's guy?
3: Mine was very nice.
0: Yeah.
3: Mine was very nice and very quick. I rate all the Publix sub makers, whatever. I tell them, I go, you're fast. You're good.
1: Yeah.
3: All right. Or I go, well, why don't you just let me get back there?
0: Mm-hmm. I would have said, hey, why don't you try speaking when you're making the sub?
3: Yeah, that'd be nice.
1: I used to tell the Starbucks people because I felt like I was a Starbucks secret shopper for a while. Because I was in the middle of four Starbucks. There was the one on Veterans that we go to, the one on Collier, the one on up by the by the outlet malls over there. That was the most efficient one. It used to be. You can go there in a line and be 10 cars deep, but you'd fly through in 2 minutes.
0: Yeah.
1: Now, not anymore. Now they all stink.
0: Oh, really?
1: Now they take you forever.
0: That one up there by the outlet mall is still pretty good.
1: Yeah?
0: Yeah. Because I think the Chick-fil-A is right there.
1: Yeah.
0: And the Chick-fil-A pressures them to keep it up.
1: Because
0: Chick-fil-A,
1: hot.
0: They're getting cars through like crazy.
1: Yeah.
0: So they get peer pressured.
1: Yeah, they sure do. And they have the Culvers in between them.
0: Culvers
1: got it down pat, too.
0: Yep.
1: So,
3: Brian May from Queen, he says Queen is done touring because he has other things that he wants to do.
1: Plus, Freddie Mercury's dead.
3: Yeah, Freddie Mercury's dead. But they were doing very well with Adam Lambert. I mean, they were doing a lot of big shows and stuff. Well, meanwhile, Aerosmith is hinting at their first show in over 3 years.
1: They got dates. They're not hinting. They got dates.
3: Well, in a new video, Steven Tyler is putting letters up on a Hollywood Bowl marquee to spell out Aerosmith and Friends with dates October 29th and November 1st beneath it. No word yet what that means, but you can probably figure it out.
0: Yeah.
3: I guess they're going to release a statement this morning at 10 a.m.
1: Yeah.
0: Aerosmith would be great in the Sphere.
1: I would go to that.
0: Yeah.
1: I would go to that. I would go see Aerosmith here for sure, even if it was on a weeknight.
3: Also, Aerosmith and Friends is great because all kinds of different people getting up there, Slash and whoever, getting up there. But, just do it every once in a while. I know that Steven Tyler had, stopped because he couldn't do the touring all the time. But you do a once a month, twice a month, a weekend, whatever.
1: Yeah.
0: He played remember there was an award show and he sounded amazing.
3: Yeah.
0: And everybody thought like he was
1: Ozzy.
0: Yeah. Oh, yeah. That's what it was. Yeah.
3: Yeah,
0: there was something else.
3: But he did. Yeah, there was like a benefit where he got up and he sang.
0: It was just Steven Tyler, and he sounded fantastic. So.
3: Yeah,
0: he probably just can't sing every night.
3: Right, the wear and tear of doing it and touring and traveling and singing every night, doing however many 2 hour shows or whatever they do. It
4: says here they will be here on.
3: No, that's an old Joe. Look at what you're looking.
4: That's not what it is.
1: Please let him finish. I would love to know what you're going to say.
4: It says they're going to be in Tampa and on
0: Tuesday,
4: February 14th next year.
1: What day?
3: 2027.
4: That's what it looks like.
3: Mm.
1: Does it
3: say 2027? Because you're looking at a thing that says Aerosmith and Black Crowes that was canceled 3 years ago when they were supposed to be here on February 14th.
4: Well, then I don't think they're coming.
3: Yeah. Why don't you go over there and wait for them?
1: Thank you, Joe.
0: Send them some period pads.
3: By the way, does it say Amalie Arena?
4: No, it just says the date.
3: Because they changed the name.
1: Mm-hmm.
3: So you may know.
0: Mark your calendars, everybody. Yep. Joe's got it.
3: Mm-hmm. Joe thought he found a gem.
1: Mm.
3: Hey, guys.
1: I was surprised. Joe was like, hey, I got news.
3: They're coming.
0: Have you heard the news?
3: Yeah, they're going to be here.
4: The farewell tour. How many farewell tours can there be?
1: Oh, come on. Ask Kiss.
3: By the way, ask Mike to send me some money for your tickets.
1: No.
3: A 2 hour Dolly Parton tribute special will air on ABC and Disney Plus on Wednesday, the 21st. It'll include performances from Carrie Underwood, Ella Langley, Reba McEntire, Brad Paisley, and a bunch of other artists.
0: I'll check out the highlights.
3: Yeah. See what's going on.
0: I like Dolly.
1: I like Dolly too, but I don't need to. I don't know.
0: Yeah.
1: I don't need 2 hours of Dolly stuff.
0: And good cover songs. I like cover songs.
1: Yeah, yeah. I like Ella Langley.
0: Yeah.
1: And
0: Carrie Underwood.
1: Carrie Underwood. She could sing the hell out of things.
3: Carrie Underwood really made the most of it from being on American Idol. Because she
1: more
3: is...
1: More than Kelly Clarkson?
3: As far as
1: music, maybe.
3: Music.
1: Yeah.
3: Kelly is kind of all across the, you know, she does a lot of different stuff, whatever. But as far as music goes, I mean, I would say that she probably has a more successful music career than Kelly
1: Clarkson. Carrie Underwood was the only one that from the auditions where I said she wins.
3: Oh, yeah?
1: Yeah. I was like, she was amazing.
3: Yeah. But also, did the I won, now I have the album out, now became super popular, became legitimate. You know, nobody's like, oh, she won a contest, whatever.
1: Right.
3: And got super hot, got more hot.
1: Yes.
0: Never got fat.
1: Yeah. No.
3: Never got fat. Got in great shape and looks so good.
0: Looks like a superstar.
3: When she does the Sunday night thing, whatever, and she's walking out, I'm like, God damn. Yeah. I mean, she's in great shape.
0: Yeah, Kelly got fat. So that's a knock.
1: And got skinny again.
0: Yeah.
3: That's
0: good.
3: No. Not as skinny, though.
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3: This is an interesting story, especially with all the different comedians that we have on the show and all the guys that we know and stuff. People within the comedy industry are angry at Sebastian Maniscalco due to a major programming overhaul on SiriusXM satellite radio that has significantly impacted the livelihoods of the working class comics. A lot of guys that you don't necessarily know their name, guys and girls that are out there on the road and doing stuff that had their stuff played on there. Earlier this year, SiriusXM replaced its long-running Raw comedy channel, which was known for spotlighting a wide, diverse pool of lesser-known and up-and-coming stand-up comics, with a new 24/7 branded channel called Sebastian Maniscalco's Comedy Radio, which I guess he bought into, right?
1: So people are saying bought into it, but I don't know that he did, or they just worked out a deal where they pay him.
3: Okay.
1: Yeah. I don't know.
0: Kind of what Sirius does. They like the big names.
1: They like the big names.
0: Subscription things.
3: Right. So according to the groups, the transition resulted in over 500 comedians being pulled out of rotation. This change effectively cut off critical passive residual income and royalties that the working class middle tier comics heavily relied on to survive. So they were getting residual. They were getting money for that. And a lot of people were like, that's how I was paying for my rent.
1: Some of them were getting a couple of $100 and some of them were getting a higher end in the $100, but it was enough to pay for rent and gas.
3: Depending on how much they're getting played on there.
1: Yeah. And help them to get, from one gig to another, which is what they have to do.
0: Now they're saying they're playing more like a lot of dead comedians.
1: Yeah.
0: Stuff.
1: Johnny Carson and Joan Rivers. They cut it down from what, 800 to 200?
3: 500, I think, cutting out 500 comedians being pulled.
1: It went from 800 to like 200.
3: Yeah.
0: Mike Cannon had the best video that made me laugh out loud.
1: I didn't see it, Cannon.
0: He just goes, hey, everybody, I just wanted to hop on here real quick and say, I too want Sebastian Maniscalco dead.
3: We were talking about it earlier. I think it was Greg Stone.
1: Yeah.
3: He's on there and he's like laying in his bed and he's got the camera and he's like, Sebastian, what are you doing?
1: I like the approach that most of the comedians took. They said this is a message to Sebastian Maniscalco, who probably doesn't know that this is happening.
3: And
1: Sebastian hears, hey, we're going to name a channel after you and we're going to put nothing but legends up there with you. And he's, yeah, it's perfect. I'm an old school guy. And then doesn't realize that he's taking the money out of the pockets of so many people. And Sebastian Maniscalco has been popular for the past 6 to 7 years.

0: But before that, he couldn't sell outside Splitters.
1: No, yeah.
0: And so he remembers what it's like to be a struggling comic. How does this end?
1: I mean, he's got to do we can't do this. We got to make sure and do a better channel for up-and-coming comedians.
0: I mean, if he did Sebastian's channel and highlighted some of his favorite
1: Spotlight.
0: Comedians. Yeah. I think that would make the most sense. Plus, as a person who, I don't have satellite radio anymore, but as a person who's had it for years, I listened to that channel. It was my way of finding new comedians and guys that I don't get to see. I'm not in New York. I'm not in LA. I don't get to see these guys that are hustling and doing clubs every night that are really funny. And you know, Satellite also turned me on to Rich Voss and Bobby and Jim Norton and those guys because of Opie and Anthony show back in the day. So, you know, there's something to be said for the exposure that these guys get and what it really has. Like we talked earlier about Phil Hanley coming to town. I don't know that Phil Hanley does theaters. He doesn't, like, to me, he's not a big enough name to come down here and do a theater, but evidently he's doing that well in other places of the country where they feel like he can come here and sell out. But I would say most people don't even know who he is.
1: Right. Yeah.
2: I think it ends with Sirius saying, Sebastian has nothing to do with the decisions that are made here. It's a cost saving measure and we're going forward with what we're doing because we're losing money.
0: I think you're probably right, but I don't know that it's them that pay for these things.
2: Yeah, maybe. I don't know. I'm assuming that's why they did it to begin with. Like, I think the Sebastian's probably just the face of it, has nothing to do with the programming whatsoever. Probably.
0: No, I agree with that.
2: And I think Sirius is like, yeah, we're going to cut it. I don't know if they pay
0: most
2: him.
0: Most comics are saying that. Yeah. Most comics are saying Sebastian probably doesn't even know this is happening.
2: To me, it seems like Sirius is been known to be notoriously cheap, and they're going to say it's a cost saving measure.
1: So they're like, instead of paying out, and I'm just making up
2: if
1: a
2: they
1: number,
2: pay, I don't know, you know.
1: Instead of paying out $5 million a year to different comedians, whatever, we pay Sebastian too, and he's the face of it, and we pull all these other people off.
2: Like, they just want to put his face on their ads. That's why he's associated with it.
1: So critics and industry insiders point out that airplay on the new channel has become concentrated among a small elite circle of highly famous or deceased comedians like we were talking about. This has drawn criticism that a comedian already worth an estimated $50 million, Sebastian, is inadvertently starving independent artists on their primary promotional avenues and income.
2: Yeah, it's all the big timers who don't need the money really anyways.
1: Yeah.
0: He's got to make some sort of PR move quick with this because this blew up yesterday. Within 24 hours, this became the biggest story in entertainment, and all the entertainment outlets are discussing and showing the videos that all these real big comics are making.
1: And all the comedians are making videos about it. I saw a bunch of different ones. I saw Soder. I saw Patton Oswalt. I saw Margaret Cho. I saw all these different people putting out, hey, Sebastian, do the right thing, kind of, you know, like you posted the other day.
0: Yeah.
2: The internet says SiriusXM was paying the comics royalties.
0: Yeah, but there is a sound exchange that I think has something to do with that too. So I don't know who's
2: which they should. I don't know. Yeah. I want the comics all to get paid.
0: But it's the same way. It's the same way to play music.
2: Right.
0: They pay a certain amount a year for the royalties to play the music that they play.
2: Mm-hmm. I just know these jerk offs are cheap as hell, and you know.
0: Yeah, I mean, I have to tell you, they're only cheap when they want to be because they'll have no problem giving Sebastian $2 million or whatever we'd said as a hypothetical situation, or paying Oprah $20 million just to have her name and have her be on for three times a year, you know? Like, they'll spend the money when they have to. So really what they're doing is a big kick in the balls to these comics who really have built their comedy base over the last 20 years. I mean, and really Opie and Anthony is the cornerstone to that because Opie and Anthony brought so many of those comics into the studio. Voss comes in, brings Patrice in, Bobby comes in, Jim Norton's in there, all these guys. And then they build this up and they're like, hey, we can take this and put it on another channel. I mean, look where Bobby is now.
2: Yeah.
0: Bobby's on Bonfire, which is all run by comedians.
2: When I did have Sirius, I would listen to Howard. And then when Howard was off, I'd listen to Raw Dog and just hear all the comics. It was great.
0: It was where I first found Mitch Vaitel.
1: Yeah.
0: I never heard of Mitch Vaitel and I was driving. I was listening to his bit and I went right inside and looked him up. And I
1: said, who is this little boy?
0: Yeah. This kid's adorable. I'd like to meet him on the show. I love special needs kids.
2: And I think Sebastian would have to say, well, then I'm out.
1: Yeah.
0: I don't think so. If I'm Sebastian, I go, listen, let's turn this, like Galvin said, turn this into a positive instead of doing the classics with Johnny Carson and then do Sebastian Spotlight. Yeah. And it's all new comedians.
2: Yeah. That's what I mean. He's going to have to say either add all these comics back in or I'm out.
0: Right.
1: Yeah.
2: Because I'm thinking Sirius is going to say this has nothing to do with him. He makes no programming decisions. This was a cost saving measure for Sirius specifically.
0: Yeah. You know,
2: which is stupid and sucks for the comics. They deserve to get paid. And they've, like you said, they probably built the platform to begin with.
0: Right. Right. You know? So they're just really their just content. Turning their back on them.
2: Yeah, 100%.
1: Speaking of comedians, Carrot Top was seen for the first time since his suicide attempt.
0: Alleged suicide attempt.
1: Nope. Suicide attempt.
0: I don't believe it.
1: He was at church. Carrot Top was in the hospital in September after a alleged suicide attempt at his Las Vegas home. He was rushed to the hospital where he stayed under doctor's care for several days. Here is a picture of Carrot Top. Seems fine, right? Seems totally normal. You know what? Here's another picture of Carrot Top, a closer look at his face.
0: Yeah,
1: seems totally fine.
0: Pretty weird.
1: Normal. Good Lord, look at that creature.
0: He's pretty weird looking.
1: That guy has problems? Is that what you're trying to tell me? This guy, this totally normal looking guy?
0: Keep in mind, what we're talking about is Carrot Top being out in public again. We're not mentioning the fact that there is some sort of alleged sex abuse tape out there against him by another guy.
1: Right.
0: And that's the big story. And that's what...
1: By a former best friend, yeah, is what they say.
0: And I was thinking the minute that I heard this is that this was fake to get ahead of the story. And then Drew said the same thing on the air. And I think we might be on to something.
1: Yeah.
0: Yeah. He took pills, supposedly.
1: Right, right.
0: Yeah.
1: Yeah. So we'll see what happens. Former American Idol contestant Caleb Flynn was sentenced to life without parole for killing his wife.
0: Oof.
1: Yeah. Doing as well as Kelly Clarkson or Carrie Underwood.
0: Made me actually have the conversation with my wife. And I said these words. I said, "Amanda, I know I've talked a lot about killing you on the air.
1: Yeah.
0: But I would never kill you. I would just leave." Mm. Like, it is so much easier to just leave. If I'm in a great relationship and I'm very happy, but if I was miserable to the point where I really thought about killing my wife and how that's an option, I would imagine being free and getting a divorce would be so liberating. What more do you need from that?
1: Yeah, but
0: instead of having to have that murder hanging over your head.
1: People go, "I don't want to be paying money for the rest of my life. I have very tight funds. I don't have enough to be doing that. Or I want the children to be with me. I don't want them to be with her."
3: And he was heavily involved in the church. A lot of people do it for that reason because divorce is a sin.
1: Right. Yeah. Murder. Divorce is a sin. Yeah. Murder is totally fine. Yeah. It's crazy. It's crazy. Production of The Batman Part 2 has been paused because director Matt Reeves is dealing with, quote, family issues, family matters.
0: Oh, I thought he left the film. I didn't know it was paused. Yeah, but I didn't know if he left the project altogether or if he just took time off.
1: Yeah, it's
0: okay.
2: I was so bored by that Batman movie. I never made it through.
1: I really liked that one. I really liked it.
0: And I feel like the next one's going to be better.
2: Yeah, not my Batman.
0: No.
3: Oh, I thought he was really good.
1: I got to tell you, I think Zoe Kravitz, such a great Catwoman.
2: Yeah.
0: Who's your favorite Batman?
2: Oh, probably Keaton.
1: Really?
2: Yeah.
1: Christian Bale.
2: Yeah, Christian Bale's good too.
0: I like Ben Affleck.
2: Yeah, Ben Affleck was great.
0: Yeah. I like a more cartoony Batman.
2: Yeah.
0: Than I do a Christian Bale Batman.
1: I like Christian Bale.
2: It's hard to pick a single. They're all pretty damn good.
0: Yeah. Favorite Superman?
1: Favorite Superman is the last one. What's his name? The English
0: one. Orange what?
1: No. Not
2: Cavill? Henry Cavill?
1: I think Cavill did the best
0: Me
1: job.
0: Too.
2: Yeah, he was really good.
0: Yeah. I think he was a great Clark Kent.
1: I think favorite Spider-Man, everyone, same. Tom Holland's
0: been the great, best. Yeah. They've all been pretty good, but Tom Holland's the most kid-like, the most Peter Parker-like.
2: He reminds me the most of when I would read the comics.
0: Yeah.
2: What I think Peter Parker would be like.
0: Right. Yeah. Nervous Spider-Man. Mm-hmm.
1: I did like Edward Norton as Hulk.
0: You did?
1: Yeah. Like, I liked his non-Hulk acting and the whole Hulk thing.
0: Yeah, they didn't have the Hulk worked out until Ruffalo.
1: Right.
2: Ruffalo annoys me too.
0: Yeah, but Ruffalo is the best.
1: Hulk.
0: Actual Hulk.
2: But when he's the Hulk?
0: Yeah,
2: but that's not even him.
1: Right.
2: You know what I mean?
0: No, that's what I'm saying. But they finally figured out the CGI and all that stuff.
2: Yeah, as far as
0: Ruffalo.
2: But his Bruce Banner, I think, is annoying.
1: Right.
0: He didn't seem smart enough.
1: Because Norton, he would be like Hulk and he'd be standing next to a car and the car would come up to his waist. And then he'd be standing next to a building and he'd be almost as tall as the building. And you're like, how tall? Yeah.
0: In that Hulk grew as he got angrier.
1: Oh.
0: That was how it was. It was, okay. It was, and that, which is, I guess, something that was in one of the early comic books. but as Hulk got angrier, he got bigger.
1: Oh.
0: Yeah, that's what I found out.
1: Well, that was not clear to me. Yeah. They did not make that clear. That would have been more interesting. Because I was just like, why? He's like 9 feet here, and then he's like, you know, 20 feet here.
2: I need to go back and watch that one. I haven't seen that in a long time. Yeah.
1: LeBron James, thank God LeBron James is finally making it, guys. He's gonna be all right. We don't have to worry about our little LeBron anymore.
2: I was worried for a minute.
1: LeBron James will make about 4 times more per year off of his endorsement deal with Polymarket than he will for playing basketball. That is insane.
2: There's a lot of money there, man.
1: Yeah, yeah. Hey, listen, can't be mad at him. Good for him.
2: It's probably more than his Nike money, too.
1: Old Man River.
0: What is Polymarket?
1: Polymarket is one of the trading Kalshi
0: kind
1: of, one of those things, where you can bet on the weather and who's going to say this and will two fish jump out of the water. And
0: I feel like I haven't looked at that yet. Same way why I won't play slot machines on my phone.
1: You don't want to get trapped.
0: I don't want to break the seal.
1: Yeah.
0: No. Next thing you know, I'll be Venmoing money to other people.
1: Yeah, it is so funny how gambling went from don't talk about it to sponsored everything, everything, everywhere, all the different people.
0: I remember years ago when Pete used to do the Super Bowl parties at the Hard Rock, the NFL had a hard time that they were having an after party at the Hard Rock because they didn't want the NFL to be anywhere. I mean, well, there wasn't even many betting over there.
1: It wasn't even, it was just like a few years ago. Al Michaels got in trouble for saying, if you took the over, you got screwed on this one. Or, you know, whatever he said, like just a little comment and stuff. And they were like, don't talk.
2: Yeah, now they show the odds during the game.
1: And everything's sponsored by this and that. And it's wild.
0: Mike, how the show? Good morning.
4: Morning, Mike. Guess what day it is? It's Scam Mike Day. Hey, also, listen, got a question. Oh, actually, I got something to say. Flynn, the one that just killed his wife, was crying really hard in court yesterday. It was very convincing, Mike. I think he's asking for money to save his life.
0: I'm not going to help him. I saw him cry, and I'm not going to help that guy. He cried during the verdict, and he cried during the sentencing.
1: Yeah.
0: And he's got a lot of regret.
1: Life in prison without parole. I'd be crying, too.
2: That's a toughie. Well,
3: and then his daughters, I guess it was like his brother-in-law, because that's who has the kids
0: custody,
3: now. Who has custody, because he had two young daughters, I think like 9 and 12. And they both wrote letters, and his 12-year-old wrote, I will never come see you.
2: Oh, that's what you get.
1: You killed your wife and you ruined your kid's life and you ruined the
3: that's what they said,
1: the parents and everything. I mean, you ruined so many lives. You think you're taking one, not that that's, you know, any better, but you know, you're ruining so many other lives.
2: If I was ever in a situation where my kids didn't want to talk to me, just kill me.
0: Mm-hmm. I had a good one last night. Juliana was in the kitchen about to come into the living room, and I said, Juliana, and she goes, yeah, and she kept walking. I go, will you grab me a Diet Coke? And she walked in the living room without the Diet Coke. And I go, will you give me a Diet Coke? And she goes, yeah, 1 second. I go, okay. Then a minute later, she's sitting down in the living room. I go, what are we doing? I thought we were getting a Diet Coke. And she goes, oh, I forgot to get it. And I go, well, go get it. And she's like, no, I'm already sitting down. And I was like,
2: you've enabled this.
0: I looked at her and I go, you will regret this.
2: Yeah.
0: And she's like, whatever. And I go, this will bite you in the ass. And she's like, whatever. And I go, okay, cool. About an hour later, can we go to Andy's? And I go, how about that Diet Coke? And I shoved it right back in her face.
2: And then you went
3: to Andy's. And then you took her to Andy's.
0: Did not take her to Andy's.
1: What? You ordered Andy's.
0: Yeah,
1: you
0: were strong.
1: Andy's.
0: I said, we have ice cream in the freezer. Go get it.
2: Wow.
0: Go eat ice cream.
3: No.
0: Yep.
5: All right.
0: Yep. Shoot, that was so
5: put your foot down, Michael.
0: Thank you. Thank you, Galvin. No. I don't really. All right. Go on. Thank you.
2: Yeah,
1: the real hero.
2: You showed her.
1: Finally, news. UltimateClassicRock.com put together the big four of one-hit wonders from the 70s. Now, it's kind of putting you on the spot because that's really narrowing it down. One-hit wonders, 70s. Yeah. Like, are these the big four biggest one-hit wonders from the 70s era?
0: All right, let's take a break and do that because I want to play some of them too.
1: Carmen has audio for it as well.
0: All right, good. We'll take a break and we'll come back and we'll do that. If you want to be part of the show, 800-771-1025. And don't forget, we are just 7 minutes away from 8 o'clock.
2: Remember, Dom was early today too.
0: Oh, I thought Dom was in the 9 o'clock hour. My bad. Okay.
2: 8 o'clock hour, yeah.
0: Okay, so is he going to be here now?
2: Yes.
0: Okay. So then we might have to push this back a little bit,
1: Galvin. You want to just do this now?
0: We got to take a break.
1: All right.
0: It's the Mike Calta Show. 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

0: 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You heard Carmen give you the Bone bonus keyword, ring. 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We'll do it again at 10 o'clock before we get out of here, then at noon, 2 and 5 today. Each show will have an opportunity to win some cash. Ask the Dom is in the studio with us. If you got a question, a legal call, you got a concern, 800-771-1025. Dom, good morning. How are you doing?
1: I'm doing great, Mike. Good morning to you.
0: What's going on in the big legal world?
1: Well, I've got a resolution today with the state attorney's office with a boating under the influence manslaughter case. So we ended up getting a fantastic plea deal. So I'm going to go this morning when I leave the station and execute it. Once it's done, I can talk about it. So
0: okay.
1: What's going on?
0: Yeah, I get it.
1: Once the deal is done and once everything is resolved and everything is situated, I'll be more than happy to walk everybody through, you know, the details. I just don't want to do it yet.
2: Well, Dom, we're over here on pins and needles, buddy.
1: That's why I'm in early. Yeah, so I text Gio. Yeah, usually over the weekends or Monday, I say, hey, you know, I've got something that's, you know, pretty important. If not, I can, you know, massage, for lack of a better adjective, around and get in here on the normal time. But today I had to do it early. So that's
0: okay. It's okay to mix it up every once in a while. Give the people in the 8 o'clock hour a chance to get some questions in. If you want to do that, 800-771-1025. It's happening right now with Ask the Dom. Get on the phone lines. They're completely wide open. Your opportunity to get right in is happening right now. I'm telling you, Dom, you got to become one of these social media guys. I love watching the guys who show a situation and then they break down the law. But
2: yeah, it's pretty good.
0: You know, like they'll show. I saw one the other day where they were like, if a protester is blocking your car and a lady will go by and clip the lady in the ass with the car, and they're like, is that illegal? That's illegal. And they're like, hold on, not in the state of Florida. And they go back and they go over the whole legality of the whole situation. I love that.
1: Yeah, there's a couple of friends of mine that will do little short clips or videos, and they'll be in their office or behind their desk or something along those lines.
0: Yeah.
1: And I think those are great. I mean, because a lot of people don't necessarily know what to do in certain situations. They may not listen to the program or, you know, for whatever reason, may not. You know, some people just like to scroll in the middle of the night. They hear. I was talking to... I think Cernet called me last week and he asked me if we still do the video in the studio for my show.
0: Right.
1: And I said, for years I used to do Facebook Live. I don't know if you remembered that or not.
0: Sure.
1: And then I think after the hurricane, or, you know, we had the second number and then we lost that number, which was the 727 number, which is the 800 number now.
0: Right.
1: And then we don't have the best Wi-Fi in here, so it never really worked. It would stop, or, you know, it was just more problematic. So I just kind of went away with it because it really wasn't, you know, a good programming on Facebook because it didn't always work. And then so we just chatted about that last week. So I wasn't sure if I should maybe try to bring it back in some capacity. I don't know, kind of in line with what you're talking about, what these other lawyers are doing, because it's the whole show.
0: Yeah.
1: You know, you get to hear not only the entire premise of whatever the legal issue is, if I have lawyers in on that topic, if I have guests in on the topic.
0: By the way, you don't want to get Spike's stupid face on their mic.
1: Well, Spike's, you know, well, I got Spike, Eazy-E's in tonight. Kelly's out on assignment, tomorrow, I should say.
0: Who is Eazy-E?
1: So he's Eric, is on call name is Eazy-E. He comes in and operates the board or does the calls, screen calls.
0: I'm unaware.
1: Guy, I got to have my, I got my backup rotation here. So if someone goes down, just like in fantasy football, I got to put them
0: right back up.
1: You guys are my backups, right?
0: I like it.
1: That's absolutely it.
0: Let's go to the phone line. David, good morning. You are on with Ask the Dom. What do you got, David?
3: Good morning, Mike. Yeah, Dom, I got a quick question on workplace sexual harassment.
1: Well, go ahead.
3: Well, company I work for has zero tolerance. There's been a situation where both parties come to do a complaint. They interviewed both parties. The one party admitted to it, but said it was just playful contact or playful representation. With zero tolerance, he's still employed out of the fact. Is that something that the company should have had taken care of immediately, or I just assuming that zero tolerance means zero tolerance. You're terminated on the spot.
1: Well, I think that definition is going to shift from one company to the next, depending on the guidelines or the employee handbook. Is if it's a large enough company, do you guys have that? Do you have an employee handbook or an HR department where they describe the terms and conditions? You have something like that?
3: Correct, we do.
1: Yes. All right, well then we would need to see that. You know, so I mean, now the argument is I guess are you the disgruntled employee, or are you just a coworker that's making an observation as to what's going on at the?
2: You giving or taking?
3: I'm just observing is all I'm doing. Yeah, okay. So.
1: All right, so it's just voyeurism there, Galvin, right? Mm-hmm. He's the voyeurism. All right. So what happens is if you want to know further information, we would need to see what the handbook says, you know, especially on the disciplinary action with regard to this type of situation. And then that would give us a better understanding as well. What does your company define zero tolerance as? Like, I mean, zero tolerance is if something happens, somebody admits to it, you have zero tolerance. All right, well, thank you for your service. I mean, that seems, you know, simple enough. But I don't know what the protocol is. Is there an appeals process? Do they go to a different board or committee? What's HR have as far as reciprocity for somebody that feels like, you know, their rights aren't being upheld there at the employment position? You know, there's a variety of different things depending on the structure of the company.
3: Okay. All right.
1: So just you can email
3: me. Thank you so much.
1: Yes, send me the documents and we'll take a look at it as far as answering your question specifically on what the guidelines say.
0: All right, 800-771-1025. There's a line open if you want to get through to Ask the Dom. I've been watching a lot of videos lately about people getting pulled over, and I still don't know. I still think the best way to handle that situation is to just be polite and do pretty much what they ask you to do.
1: 100%. You know, when it's been a long time for me. It might be close to 10 years since I've got stopped. I still remember I was coming out of court in Bartow in Polk County, and I was coming a little too fast to connect on to I-4.
0: Right.
1: And a trooper pulls me over and he says, you know why I stopped you? I says, no, but I bet you're going to tell me it's some faction of the 316 traffic code. And he goes, what, are you a lawyer? I go, well, I don't know. What do you think?
0: So I'll just tell you nothing.
1: Yeah, fun banter. And he goes, well, you were speeding. I said, okay. And he goes, why are you going so fast? I said, have you been to the Bartow Carnival House? Yeah. Do you understand what goes on there? And so, and just kind of, you know, went from there. And I said, well, no worries. Just if you want to give me the ticket, give me the ticket. Thank you for your service. You know, he gave me the ticket and I ended up, you know, have an attorney friend of mine represent me because I had no desire to go back to Polk County and represent myself. And they handle it. So yeah, just be polite. Don't litigate the case there. Let me or another lawyer litigate
0: the case. It's only one time where I had a cop who was a real dick in Land O'Lakes. He did not like the idea that I wasn't mad that he pulled me over. And I went, all right, give me the ticket. What are you going to do? And he was like, well, you're going to have to go to court. I'm like, all right, just write the goddamn thing up. Like, usually they're all real cool and they're like, here's your ticket.
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19: And now, an open letter from Galvin.
2: This is an open letter to guys that have a mustache.
20: Oh, easy.
2: Dear guys that have a mustache. Seriously?
20: You mean just a mustache?
2: Yeah.
20: Okay.
2: Come on, Magnum. Do you really think that's a good look? You know it's 2008, right? I mean, if you're out roping steer or you're wearing a Detroit Tigers hat while driving around in your Ferrari, maybe I can see it. But if you're a guy named Marvin that works at a toy store, a mustache is just plain creepy. Who rocks just a straight-up mustache anymore anyways? I see, like, goatees and beards and 5 o'clock shadow. But when you see a guy with just a big walrus mustache, it always makes me do a double take. It's such an odd and outdated look to me. The only thing worse than a big walrus mustache is a pencil-thin mustache. If you have a pencil-thin mustache, you might as well wear a shirt that reads, "I have AIDS." Back in the 70s, lots of guys had mustaches, like porn stars and baseball players. Now, pretty much the only people that have a mustache are pedophiles and cops. And, oh yeah, old Italian ladies. There are certain mustaches that only certain people can wear. Of course, Raleigh Fingers, Wilford Brimley, Paul Sr. from Orange County Choppers, and the mustache that only one guy could wear and no one else in the right mind has ever tried to wear since his death.
20: I know.
2: The Hitler mustache. By the way, facial hair can give you a lot of insight on someone's personality. Just think if someone would have spoken up and said, "I don't know if we should follow

0: This Hitler guy. I mean, did you see that crazy mustache? This guy seems nuts. So wear a mustache or don't. I guess it all depends on what face it's on. And remember, this is all coming from a guy that used to wear his hair in a ponytail with a goatee and looked like a gay magician. I'm Galvin the Great Galvini from the Cowhead Show, and this has been an open letter to guys that have a mustache.
1: Well, she sounded sweet.
2: Yeah, well, the thing is when anybody calls, they say they're referencing a contract or an agreement or a document. Absolutely, but before I can tell you definitively the answer, why we need to see the document. We gotta read it so we can kind of figure out, you know, where this position, where the caller stands in the position of the contract and the deal. So a lot of people say, well, Dominic, why didn't you tell her what she? Well, I don't know what the terms.
1: Yeah, you can't go on. Dom, you have time. We got a bunch of phone calls on hold. Do you still have some time to get to?
2: I do have some time. Yep, I'm here with you. You got it.
1: Let's talk to Deborah. Deborah, good morning. You're on with Ask Dom. What do you got?
3: Hey guys, how you doing, Dom? Good. I got a quick question for my daughter. She recently worked for a restaurant / bar where she was a bartender, and they had her. They were making her share her tips with the cook.
1: The cook.
2: Well, sometimes they have what's at the back of the house and the front of the house. So sometimes they'll have an arrangement there, the employer, where everybody that does different functionalities at the restaurant will, in essence, share tips. So it depends.
3: Okay, it wasn't to her knowledge, so I didn't know if that was a legal thing they could do, because I know you're not supposed to share tips at the employees, you know, / cook gets an hourly wage.
2: Yeah, and that's what was one of the premises by the recent administration, no tax on tips. So, yeah, there could be something problematic there if she wasn't read in on that was the policy. But that's the term, back of the house, in front of the house, where this scenario happens, because it happens.
3: Okay.
2: You know, so if they have terms for it, it goes down. But if she's concerned, or if she wants to, you know, look into it or protest it, she can email me at askanddom.com. We have attorney Sean Estes, who's fantastic in employment law. But yes, it does happen. There's a term for it. Doesn't mean it's right. Yeah. It doesn't mean I condone it.
3: Right.
2: But in answering your question, if she wants to vent it further, we'll help her.
3: Okay, perfect. Thanks for your help. Appreciate it.
1: Welcome. Thank you. My grab pleasure. A couple of more. Good morning. You're on Ask the Dom. What do you got? Hello.
4: Hello.
1: Yes, sir.
4: Hey, how you doing? This is John.
1: What do you got, John?
4: How you guys doing?
1: Good.
4: Hey, about 5 months ago, I had a putting green installed in my backyard, paid about $8,500 for it. The guy installed it, but he did an absolutely terrible job. Looks like a two-year-old put it together. There's lots of seams. I checked with the manufacturer. It's not installed the manufacturer's specs. I had another guy come out and said it has to be completely replaced. It's uneven. I'm having problems. I mean, it just looks terrible. So I guess what's my recourse here? I'm thinking small claims court, but what's my most damaging piece of evidence here? I actually have a chance against the guy, since he did deliver a product, but it wasn't the specs. Doesn't look good. Doesn't
2: play
4: right.
2: Did you pay him for it?
4: I did, yeah.
2: Well, why the hell did you do that?
4: Well, good question, because it was on Memorial Day weekend. I was in a house full of kids, and he had a crew full of guys. It was almost kind of softball extortion at the time. I just didn't want to deal with it. I told him at the time I didn't like it. I texted him right away afterwards and said I wasn't happy with it.
2: You gave away all your leverage. Because if you're not happy with the product, you can say this is not to my satisfaction, or it's in a breach of the contract. So, you know, that was, so for folks listening, don't do that.
1: Right.
2: All right. That's the first thing. But now that you've done it, and it's been, well, you're talking May, we're now in October. You can file a claim against him. Your recourse would be in county court. Because you said it was $8,500, I think, is what you mentioned. So any amount above $8,000 takes you out of small claims. So you're above $8,000, but below $50,000. So you're going to be in what's called county court, a civil county court claim for a breach of contract based on, you know, the poor execution and installation of the product. You know, and that the evidence is going to be the contract, and then the photos of what, I mean, if you putt on it and it doesn't roll, or it's lopsided or falls into the pool, right? That's your evidence. I mean, that's basically what it's going to be. But you should have never, listen, I had my backyard, I had all the grass come out, and I put in AstroTurf back there with stones, kind of an extended patio. But the fellas didn't do it right the first couple of times. I said, guys, love you. It's not, the pumpkins isn't happy, fix it. And that went on three times.
1: Can't have an unhappy pumpkin.
2: And they can't have an unhappy pumpkins. And they fixed it. And guess what? She was happy. I checked the box and I paid them. And there was no problems. So just food for thought later on.
4: Fair enough. Yeah, thanks, guys.
2: All right, you got it.
1: Good luck. We got time for a couple more phone calls. If you want to get in, 800-771-1025. Good morning. You're on with Ask the Dom. What do you got?
5: Hey, guys. This is Scott.
1: What's up, Scott?
5: So my wife, she got this car a few months back from a place that's a buy here, pay here place.
1: Okay.
5: And the price on it was jacked up tremendously to cover whatever kind of warranty package came included with it. So anyways, we drove it off the lot. Not even a week later, it started leaking coolant. And we took it in three different times. And they sent it back to us, supposedly fixed all three times. But then they come to find out there's a crack in the radiator that they completely missed. Whatever, we paid for it. We had that fixed. And then down the road, she's still leaking coolant somewhere. Well, we took it to a different location. They brought it in. They're like, oh my God, you know, like they missed this hose three times. Can't believe that. Mm. And then come to find out it needed a motor mount. And so they fixed that as well. Well,
2: Were these folks fixing these things under the warranty?
1: No, you had to take it somewhere else.
5: Yeah, no, they fixed it under the warranty. They covered it. But yesterday, she finally got her car back for the fourth time. And, you know, they apologized. They covered, you know, whatever other expenses weren't covered. But then in the process of replacing the motor mount, they broke a brake line. And my wife almost died on the way home yesterday.
1: Holy cow.
5: Right. So before I called them this morning to let them know, you know, like that, I mean, we can't pay to have the car towed back to that shop. I mean, like, what if they don't cover, like, what if they don't want to help out and like pay for the tow? I mean, we can't get the car anywhere, you know, like what am I supposed to do with this? I mean.
2: Well, first of all, if you go to a buy here, pay here place, never purchase a car unless you have somebody independently inspect it, a mechanic.
5: Right.
2: Number one. Number two, I don't recommend buy here, pay here and warranty coverage for this exact reason, because it's always a disaster.
5: Right.
2: But now that you're in it, yeah, you're going to have to call them and tell them this is what happened. This is where the car is. And you need them to pick it up and bring it back so they can fix the brake line. I mean, that's the next set of repairs that's going to fall under the warranty for the damage that they caused fixing the last thing that was broken.
5: Right. Yeah. Cause I, you know, she got home and she said her brake pedal just goes all the way to the floor. And I'm like, that's not right.
2: Well, so I understand. I'm with you. But you obviously bought a bad car, you know, from a bad company, you know, and now you're having a bad experience.
1: How long have you been married, sir?
5: I got married last Friday.
1: Oh, see, that's the thing. If you've been married for 20-some years like I do, I would see this as a great opportunity to have my wife drive that car a lot.
5: Yeah, well, no, I mean, we've been best friends for 10 years, but we've been together for a few years now. So.
1: Yeah, but it'll all change now that you're married.
5: Yeah.
1: Just letting you know, giving you a heads up.
2: The guy's having a rough day. Mike's making it better.
1: I'm just saying, if my wife's car had no brakes, I would encourage her to drive a lot.
2: Didn't he just say he would leave?
6: Yeah.
2: Not kill his wife.
6: I love my wife so much.
1: It's not me. It's the car.
2: Did you know how much evidence if something happens to Amanda,
1: yes.
2: Do you know how much evidence that they Mike's have against?
1: I mean, yes. My father reminds me of that every time I open my mouth.
2: I don't know if I'm going to be able to get him out of trouble.
1: Yeah.
2: Because,
1: all right. So what does this guy do? What's his best bet? To call him up today and say, hey, you guys keep effing this up, and now I need help getting the car over there because I got no goddamn brakes.
2: Correct. Yeah, because they have to remedy the situation. He has not given them the opportunity to remedy now the fourth repair. So he's got to advise them, put them on notice, and give them an opportunity to remedy under the contract, under the warranty. If they don't do that, then they could be in breach, and then he can make a claim for breach of contract or breach of warranty, and John Gearding would handle that in my network for him.
1: All right, buddy.
5: Okay. Yep, I got it.
1: Good luck, and good luck with that marriage. And if things don't work out, you know what to do. Put her back in the car. Just saying. It's an opportunity. Dom, thank you.
2: You're very welcome, Mike.
1: Good luck with your case today.
2: Thank you. Thank you. Also, tomorrow night's show, we have the 10th annual Veterans Outreach Court.
1: That's a great thing that you do.
2: Oh, I love it. Thank you so much. We have Judge Daryl Manning will be in studio, Judge Kim Brennan, Judge Michael Williams. And for veterans listening, it's going to be scheduled for Friday, November 6th, which is going to be from 9 a.m. to 12 p.m., and the legal issues that can be addressed. If you're a veteran, you have to register. I'm going to give you the information here. But you have, if you have active misdemeanor warrants, fines, legal

0: You have to register. I'm going to give you the information here. But you have if you have active misdemeanor warrants, fines, legal fees, misdemeanor court costs, ordinance violations, all of those things can be addressed for our veterans at the Veterans Outreach Court. You registered at, here's the information, www.hillsclerk.com. So this is just for Hillsborough County. 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You can also call the Public Defender's Office at 813-277-1364. Mandatory registration period runs all the way through until the 16th of October. So we've got a couple weeks here, and it's going to be at the Veterans Memorial Park this year is going to be the location. So I'll talk about it on tomorrow night's show. Mike, if you don't mind, I'll bring it up next week on your show as well as mine, just so that we get the word out for our veterans.
1: Yep.
0: We really appreciate, obviously, their service to our country.
1: And this is a really good opportunity for somebody who doesn't have a lot of money and has been having this hang over their heads to be able to come in and get it finally taken care of and get it out of there. And if it's certainly if it's something that's preventing you from moving further in another area, you know, I remember those small things that I would have that are, I wish I could clear this and wish I could take care of it. And you feel like you can't move forward without having to get something taken off of your list already. So this is a perfect opportunity for the veterans to do that.
0: And I'll be there as I'm there every year. This is the 10th year we've had him on my program and 10th year I've done it. Bill Sansoni will be there. And as private attorneys, we help the veterans pro bono, so free of charge, in addition to the great folks, the public defender's office, the state attorney's office will be there, the bailiffs, the clerks. They bring the whole courthouse to the location, and we actually have hearings to resolve issues. The news media comes. They have the DMV mobile truck, so you can get your license reinstated. Nancy Milan, our wonderful tax collector, she'll bring in their mobile units as well, so people can get their, you know, the registration fixed if it's something that's dealing with DMV. It's amazing. They'll have barbecue there, all types of activities and things for our veterans. It's just a wonderful. It's one of my most favorite times of the year and one of my most exciting shows to do to help our veterans.
1: You had me at barbecue, sir.
0: Well, yeah, that's yep. Right. Yeah, they bring a lot of great programs and different things to help people. There's food banks. There's a variety of different things that's there for our veterans that are struggling, that are going through tough times. And of course, you're right around the corner from Veterans Day, and then you feed right into the holiday season with Thanksgiving, and Christmas thereafter.
1: Do you know they have rooms called period pantries where if you can't afford your forget it. That just goes back to something else.
0: No, but also that they do have where you can get cell phones. They have cell phones for veterans if you qualify. So if you don't have the ability to have your own cell phone, but you need to make your appointments at the VA or you need to coordinate for transportation, things like that, there's a wonderful programs and charities that are at these events to help veterans. So I always try to get the word out every year. I always feel like I just don't have enough time. Although I feel I've been doing it for so long, I don't have enough time to tell everybody all the different things.
1: Well, that's we got a couple of weeks to keep promoting it for sure.
0: Gotcha. Thank you. Thanks, Mike. Appreciate that.
1: Thank you, Dom. And we'll see you on the show tomorrow night and the Ask the Dom program. We got to take a break. We'll get back when we come back to talking about the one-hit wonders. It's the Mike Calta Show. This is 102.5 The Bone.
2: 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It's talk radio where we say what we want all day long. You know that crazy you think about all day, every day? Well, you may think it, but we say it. That is 102.5 The Bone. 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
3: And now, an open letter.
4: Stop.
5: Rewind that.
3: And now, an open letter from Galvin.
6: This is an open letter to gullible people.
1: Dear gullible people.
6: Seriously, how are you still allowed to have a phone? Not just a smartphone, any phone. You're the only people who can get calls from the bank, the IRS, and Elon Musk in the same afternoon and think, wow, everybody really needs me today. And I'm not talking about regular gullible people. I'm talking about Olympic level, Hall of Fame. I just sent $4,800 in Apple gift cards to a struggling single mother gullible. You can't get them to change their batteries in their smoke detector, but some guy with a Yahoo address says a Nigerian prince with $38 million stuck in customs, and suddenly they're

0: Warren Buffett. No, you don't understand. He just needs $700 to release the funds. Of course he does. Apparently, the international banking system runs on Target gift cards. Then there's the catfishing. Your buddy says, I met a girl online. She's a 26-year-old swimsuit model and lives in Switzerland, and she's in love with me. Really? Because you're a 58-year-old, and your profile picture is you holding a bass, and your bio says, pizza, NASCAR, and no drama. But yes, I'm sure that Miss Switzerland saw that and thought, there's my guy. You tell him, buddy, she's fake. No, you just don't know her like I know her. Neither do you. You've never seen her. She won't FaceTime you because her camera has been broken for 9 months. Then she needs money. Grandma's sick. The dog needs surgery. The car exploded. She's out of tampons. Now she's trapped at an airport in a country she can't spell. And he says she's having a rough year. No, you're having a rough year. She's having a great year because you and six other guys are financing her condo. Then you show them everything, the fake name, fake photos, reverse image search, actual person whose pictures were stolen. You could have the catfish standing there holding a sign saying, yes, I scammed him. And you still say, I don't know, something doesn't add up. Yeah, your IQ and your credit score, that's what doesn't add up. They never listen to their friends either. Five people could stage an intervention and say, you're our friend, but you're being scammed. And they'll say, you're just jealous. Jealous of what? Your long-distance relationship with a stock photo? We're trying to stop you from refinancing your house for someone whose profile picture came free with Windows 11. And even after they get scammed, they won't admit it. I don't think it was necessarily a scam. Buddy, you just sent $12,000 to Jessica, who turned out to be a 43-year-old Indian guy at an internet cafe. It's not a misunderstanding. That's a business model. At this point, we should give them a loyalty points program. Get scammed five times, you get your sixth Venmo transfer free. But here's the best part. Gullible people also have unbelievable confidence. The same guy who can't reset his Wi-Fi password thinks he can do anything. I could beat up a UFC fighter. You threw your back out getting out of your chair, but yeah, somebody called John Jones. I think we found his kryptonite. Gary with sciatica and three Starbucks iced coffees in him. I could live in the wilderness. You can't survive 3 hours in a power outage. You'd be in the woods for 45 minutes asking a raccoon where you can charge your phone. By night two, you'd be trading your shoes for a granola bar. And my favorite, I could get away with murder. You can't get away with eating the last piece of cake in the middle of the night. Your wife knows before you finish chewing. You'd commit a crime at 8:15 and post at 8:22. Crazy night. Don't ask. That's the beauty of gullible people. Zero faith in five friends telling them that they're being scammed. Unlimited faith that they could outsmart the FBI. You're not Jason Bourne. You're Jason Alexander from Seinfeld. You can't even remember your Apple ID, Rambo, so maybe settle down. I'm Galvin from the Mike Kelta Show, and this has been an open letter to gullible people.
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0: the bone. We have no tailgate this week as your Buccaneers travel Thursday to Dallas, right, to take on the Cowboys?
1: Yeah.
0: It'll be another not good night for the Buccaneers.
1: Yeah. Now Antoine Winfield Jr. is out.
0: Oh, boy.
1: He's got a rib injury. They could be, they said, anywhere from 4 to 6 weeks.
0: He's one of our more solid defensive players.
1: Especially, yeah.
0: Yeah.
2: Do you think if any of these guys get, like, just a little tweak or something, they're like, I'm out. I don't even want to, you know.
0: Yeah. Well, there is a lot of happening around town this weekend with our friends from Bud Light, who, of course, do the tailgate for us. Out at Raymond James Stadium. The next one will be on November 1st versus the Falcons. You can go online to theboneonline.com and register to win tickets for that there. But don't forget, you could join Bud Light this Sunday. They will be from out from 1 to 2:30 at Time Out Sports Bar in Seminole, from 4 to 5:30 at Locals in downtown in St. Pete, 7:30 till 9 at Sloppy Joe's out there on Treasure Island. You can win a Traeger grill. 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All you need to do to get more information is go to BudLightFootball.com. It'll give you all the details of where they're going to be, what time, what you can win, and who you can see. All of that happening this weekend with our friends at Bud Light.
1: Thank God we have the tailgates.
0: Right?
1: Yeah.
0: I'll tell you, for some reason, I feel like last tailgate was the best one we've ever had. Yeah, I don't know. Even though there was a mix of Green Bay fans, a mix of Tampa fans, we had good music. The food, of course, is fantastic. And it was just Sapp was there. Ian was there. Dizzy was there. John was there. Galvin was there. Everybody, pretty much except Carmen, decided to show up. Number one best friends, Robert Kelly and Pete, were there. So
3: I was a little busy.
0: I understand. I'm just busting your balls. Just busting your balls.
3: Trust me, I wanted to come.
0: Yeah.
3: Yeah. But again, it was just time-wise, we didn't get there in time for me to stop by.
0: I understand. I'm sorry. That was me. That was my phone.
1: Oh, I'm like,
0: yeah, I'm in the middle of, my son is in Italy right now and he is in Venice and they have the gondolas there.
1: Yeah.
0: And I go, did you ride the gondola? And he's like, no, it's like $100 for like 30 minutes. I go, you have to. That's what you do when you're there, right?
2: I would like for you to keep track of this, doesn't cost you anything. Trip. Yeah. You know what I mean?
1: It's just this morning. I'm it's day
0: $100
1: one.
0: Already. Yeah.
1: Yeah, $100.
0: Yeah.
1: Galvin said in the break, he's like, are you sure that's your son?
0: It's
1: one of those Snapchat filters and the face.
2: He was FaceTiming him, and I go, make sure that's your son.
0: Yeah. You never know. I've been easily scammed.
1: He turns his head and the face goes away.
2: Before we were interrupted by that lawyer, we were talking about this. UltimateClassicRock.com put together the big four of one hit wonders from the 70s. So when you think of the 70s, you think of big songs. Whatever.
0: I can't really remember the 70s. Who were the number one hit wonders?
2: It's kind of putting you on the spot. I know, whatever. But when you hear these, all of these were huge hits and pretty much their only one. It was just one hit wonder. We'll start out with the first one. Carmen, hit us with it.
4: Ho, ho, ho. It's
1: Zen pick.
2: Yeah.
0: This is not ELO?
2: No, this is not ELO.
0: I always thought this was ELO.
2: You can stop it there. Do you know who it is?
5: Is it 10cc?
0: No.
2: No.
1: I have no idea.
2: That's Pilot.
0: No.
2: Pilot.
0: No.
2: Magic. Yes. And it's not just made for the Ozempic commercial.
0: No, though. So they had that song. Then they were like, well, I guess we're going to have to go back to work again. And Ozempic said, not so fast.
2: Right,
0: we got that song. Yeah.
2: Yeah.
0: O'Reilly was like, oh, no, like, no, we're going to save it for Ozempic.
1: Yeah. I remember that for Fitzmagic as well when Fitzgerald was there.
0: Oh, that's right. Yeah.
2: Well, I had the Cars. Uh-oh, it's magic.
5: But they had way too many other hits.
2: No.
0: You're saying for the Fitzmagic song.
2: You're in a different conversation, buddy. why don't you go back to Aerosmith's tour?
5: All right.
2: I was saying, the Cars song I used for Magic, but also. Yeah.
1: Now you confused the hell out of me, Josh.
2: All right. Number two, big four hits of the 70s, the one hit wonders.
0: That was like one of the biggest one hit wonder hits.
2: Think about that.
0: No,
2: yeah.
0: I only know that song from the 70s. Now from the Ozempic.
2: It was a huge song in the 70s, though. Here's another one that you definitely know.
0: All right.

0: for me, I just always assumed that was Casey and the Sunshine Band.
1: It's not.
0: Yeah.
1: Do you know who it is?
0: No.
1: I bet Joe does.
2: I do.
1: No?
2: But I can't think of it right now. I do know it, though.
1: Then you don't. That is Wild Cherry.
2: That's it.
1: Play that funky music.
3: That's it.
0: Nope. I would have said that was Casey and the Sunshine.
3: Yeah. Wild Cherry. I've never heard of that.
1: But that's it. That's our only one. Yeah. Wild Cherry, play that funky music, which was huge, but then nothing else.
3: Do they still play that song?
1: Play that all the time. Like the band?
3: Yeah.
1: Oh, I don't even know the band's alive anymore or what they're doing. Whatever. But yeah, I mean, you know, you hear that song all the time.
3: Yeah.
1: This next one is one that we love and we've played a bunch. You got to know who this is. Take a listen.

0: You can take a look at the video and look how much the singer looks like Jeffrey Dahmer. Same hair, same glasses. I mean, it looks like Jeffrey Dahmer is singing for the band Ram Jam. That is Black Betty.
1: That's a great song.
0: Huge hit. Great song.
1: I didn't learn that song until the 90s.
0: Oh, really?
1: Yeah. We were trying to play 90s music that, we're trying to play music from the 70s and 80s that was really good. And Darren Kearns, who used to work for the Buccaneers, called up and said, Black Betty by Ram Jam. And I said, do not know that song at all. And then I heard it. And then we used it for intro music for a couple of years when we were on in afternoons.
0: And remember, Kenny Powers used it.
1: That's a great song.
2: Bad News, Wild Cherries broke up in 1979.
0: There you go.
1: Never have.
0: This is ultimateclassicrock.com. Put together the big four of one hit wonders from the 70s. We heard from Pilot. It's magic. Wild Cherry, Play That Funky Music, and then that was just Ram Jam, Black Betty, and then this one that became very popular from Reservoir Dogs.
1: Steeler's Wheels.
0: Yeah, I believe it.
1: Stuck in the Middle with You.

0: Really?
1: It was a great song.
2: Which, for some reason, like you thought the other one was Casey and the Sunshine Band.
1: Yeah.
2: I thought that this was The Who.
1: Really?
2: Oh. Yeah, because Mama's Got a Squeeze, Mama, bumps, you know, that one, and it sounded very similar, and I go, oh, that must be The Who, and then I found out it was Steeler's Wheel.
3: I can't believe that's a one-hit wonder.
2: Yeah.
1: Oh, yeah. K-Billy Sounds of the 70s.
2: Yeah. Who was the DJ?
1: Oh, I know it was.
3: Stephen Wright.
1: Yep.
2: Oh, Joe got it before you.
3: What a jerk.
2: Well, there you go. There's some big one-hit wonders from the 70s. All great songs, but then just nothing else happened. Like, that's crazy that you can write a song, you know, that great. I love Black Betty. That's such a great song. Nothing else.
1: Yep. Well, what else you got, Ram Jam?
2: Nothing else that had that success. Yeah.
1: Yeah, but here we are 50 years later, still out there playing state fairs with no original members calling themselves Ram Jam.
2: Yeah.
1: Mike Calde Show, good morning.
4: Just wanted to tell you, Mike, mingle up, baby.
1: Mingle up, my friends. Jerks.
2: With Galvin Gamble's with the app and stuff, I have a chat in there where people can all talk and trade ideas for, you know, betting slips and stuff and everything. And somebody hashtag mingle up in there.
1: Mingle up is taking over.
2: It's taking off.
1: New mingle up t-shirts being made.
2: Yeah.
1: I don't like it at all.
3: We're going to mingle up on the cruise for sure.
2: Oh, mingle up. So mingle up.
1: Mingle up. How do you not?
3: I've never mingled up. I'm looking forward to it.
1: Listen, this is a reference to something I said on Sunday at the tailgate. I was making an announcement. I was thanking our sponsors for being there. I was thanking the people for coming out to the event. It's a wonderful tailgate. And at some point I said, mingle up and have a great time. And then I still, if I didn't see it on video, would not believe that I said that. Bobby was like, mingle up, mingle up. What the hell is that? What's mingle up? I go, I don't know. And he goes, you said it. I go, I didn't say that. And he showed me the video. I go, oh yeah, I did say it.
3: Bobby's got to send us the video.
1: I have it. I have a copy of the
3: video. I have to hear it. We have to hear it. The people want to hear it.
2: By the way, I want to, you know, this gives us enough lead time until April, the cruise, whatever. The more we say it, the shorter it should get. I want it just to be mlap, mlap.
3: Just whatever.
2: Yeah. Mingle up, mingle up, mlap.
1: Well, I don't know. I don't know if I have it anymore. I might have erased it, but Melanie has it. I know that for sure.
3: Yeah, we got to, I got to hear mingle up, how it played out.
1: It's pretty bad.
2: Get together, mingle up.
1: Mingle up.
3: Yeah. Raise your Bud Lights and mingle up.
2: Mingle, everyone. Mingle.
3: Yeah, yeah.
1: It's a thing with the people.
2: Yeah.
3: It works. It's catching on.
1: I don't know. You're reminding me of these one-hit wonder bands.
2: Mm.
1: There are bands that have more than one hit that I've always wanted to see that always come to Ruth Eckert Hall that I stopped seeing and now they're dead.
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8: Good morning and welcome to Sunday Morning, a public affairs program dedicated to educating the public on local events. It's made possible by Cox Media Group Tampa Bay. I'm your host, Monica. Now, this morning, my guest is going to cover an upcoming event that is so important to the St. Pete area and honestly, kind of right up my alley. Co-founder of St. Pete RenFest, Ryan Jordan, welcome and thanks so much for joining me this morning.
9: Thanks so much for having me. It's great to be with you.
8: It's my pleasure. Now, for those who don't know, and I, until recently, was one of them, St. Pete RenFest is so much more than just an average road race. Let me read the mission real quick. Quote, we operate on the belief that healthy habits should be accessible to everyone, regardless of zip code or ability. Now, there's also a year-round mission, which is to educate and inspire the community to adopt lifestyles that are good for them and good for the planet, and you exist to dismantle the barriers to wellness. I love all of that. There's nothing about any of that I do not like. Can you explain what that means and how you go about getting it and accomplishing it and making sure you adhere to it?
9: Yeah, for sure. And again, thanks for having us on. And thanks for calling that out. I mean, when we first started St. Pete Run Fest 9 years ago, we really set out to do something different that we really felt like the community needed. And of course, at the root of it is wellness and health. And, you know, we happen to be big believers that by doing hard things, you know, you end up building your self-belief. And I think we could all use some more self-belief.
8: Yes.
9: And that's all of us. And so that was really the simple mission that we went out to do. And I think that coupled with the fact that, and myself was included in this list at one point, doesn't like to run. So we wanted to do something that was accessible, easy, and fun to get more people across our community out and moving. And that was just the very simple message and mission. And, you know, so that was a big part of it. And I think that when we say that too, it's across our entire economic spectrum in our community. And it's still in this day and age in 2026, you know, there are still areas in our Pinellas County that have, from where I live in St. Pete to other zip codes, a 16-year less of a life expectancy than me. And it's just crazy. Wow. And so I think the more we can do to try to get people comfortable doing things or uncomfortable doing, moving and healthy, and that builds, I think, a lot of belief in themselves and then in the community. So that was really what we set out to do. And then I think the other piece of this, which is really important, is the running event, you know, takes place in our beautiful community. And we're very fortunate to be such a desirable spot where people want to live and put on events, but doesn't always take care of it. And so we just thought it was important to team up with the city and make sure that what we do is going to, you know, leave the waterfront better off than when we found it in November. And so we have a huge initiative around sustainability because we also think that's important. And so little things too. So, you know, we don't want to see your grandstand because, you know what, just everyone just does a little bit more. And just like fitness, you do one more step where you get up and do one more, you know, workout, the habits form and just becomes easier to do. So pick up a piece of trash, recycle a can, right? Like these little things I think we can do. And so we try to use this as an opportunity to, you know, inspire, celebrate, educate. And, it really is a year round, effort because I think it's, you know, kind of incumbent upon all of us to do these little things.
8: So true. So true. And they do go hand in hand. And I know there is sometimes a mentality of, you know, oh, well, what am I going to do? How am I going to make a difference? And it's not going to matter. But what you said is exactly right. That one more step in the exercise, you are motivated then again to maybe take two more steps the next day, et cetera. And I know for me and my friends, you know, when we come walk back from the water on the beach, and if we see something in the sand, we're going to pick it up and put it in the garbage can. And it's just little things like that, yeah, that definitely add up and help, as, you know, more than I think people might think. And it does good for everybody and for the community, like you said, to keep it pristine. Now, before we get into the different races and challenges at St. Pete Run Fest, it's important to note how local charities benefit from this event. And you're partnered with so many great not-for-profits to help our community. Can you talk about, let's just start with St. Pete Free Clinic. It looks like you paired up with them and they have such a great, great mission. How did you get involved and exactly what does St. Pete Free Clinic do?
9: Yeah. So, and thanks. Yeah. So, one thing to note too is that we became a nonprofit last year. So it's our first full year as a nonprofit ourselves. So it is the Good Sweat Foundation is our nonprofit that operates and puts on St. Pete Run Fest and Pier Run in July. But to your question, as you get into these events, when the community is such a central focus of what we're doing, there's so many incredible charities that we get to work with. And there's so many more than are even listed in our partners. But St. Pete Free Clinic is one that we have partnered with since the beginning. That was 9 years ago. And largely because it serves some really important services for us in St. Pete. And Pinellas County, and that the first is food insecurity. And it's one of those things where, you know, you can read all the stats you want, but the reality is you go down to the food bank on a Monday morning, and the line is just incredible to see. The cars, and the number of people that are waiting to get food. And the other thing that's really striking is that, you know, I think a lot of times if you don't get there and you don't see what they're doing, you just, you know, people assume, you know, oh yeah, I mean, they can't, you know, that the individuals don't have money to feed their families. And this is a very real, one of your neighbors is having this problem that you don't know about. True. And it's incredible. So they provide a very important food service for us in a very easy to and accessible way, meaning it's about self-esteem there too. Like the way that the free clinic offers the food in the food bank is one is more like you're going to a supermarket and you're picking, you know, foods that you want that are healthy. And so it really, I think, helps self-esteem of the individuals are there because no one wants to be there, right? Yeah. That's not someone chooses to go. And so that food, they're providing food for, I think 60,000 people a month, and it's just incredible. And so they do that kind of under the cloak of darkness and quiet, and there's thousands of people that help pull that off. And so that was just something that inspired us because it's such a big need. I think the other element that I think is worth noting in terms of the free clinic too is the, you know, the clinic part, right? So they also provide free healthcare for folks that need help, and that's like dental and just going to see a doctor, because as we know, health insurance is tough. Yes. And our system is sometimes hard to navigate. Yes. So, you know, those that could use it, they offer some incredible free healthcare services too. So the free clinic is just an amazing organization, and I hate to say it, but their demand is growing more than ever. So, you know, to us, our ability to kind of team up with them and get the word out and try to raise some money for them is really important. And that really has been since day one and continues to be.
8: Absolutely.
9: So the free clinic is one. I'll call out a couple others too, because I think they're just really notable. I'll pivot to the St. Pete Youth Farm, which interestingly to our sustainability initiatives and mission was really where we got to meet Carla and the crew down in the South St. Pete at the youth farm, which I encourage everyone to take a day and go down and work on the farm. It is inspirational. It is an incredible setting with young folks in our community learning skills, learning how to work together, learning how to, you know, build sustainable food systems in areas where it's not always readily available, not always that healthy. So the mission's great in terms of not only the skills, but what they're producing there. And so when we first met Carla, who you know, started the youth farm, you know, we met because of our sustainability efforts, where we had, it's a really fun story, the first year of RunFest, we had 40,000 compostable cups from the water stops, and we didn't have a commercial, and we still don't, but we're getting close on a commercial composting capability here in terms of the city. And so we met, and Carla said, yeah, I got a use for those. What can I do? So she planted all the first, you know, all seedlings in our cups from the water, which is super cool. And I think, anyways, I get goosebumps when I say it.
8: Yeah, that's amazing.
9: That's pretty cool. It's pretty cool. Yeah. Yeah. And they're amazing. They're just amazing. So I encourage you to take a look. St. Pete Youth Farm. They have events all the time too. And they're doing really, really great things for our community. And then a few others, I'll note, that probably isn't the right way to frame that, but the Goal Together is our, which is pediatric cancer research. And, we met Laura, gosh, when we first started to, and her son, Cole, had cancer when he was really, really young. And thankfully for us, we weren't impacted by this, but the inspiration from Laura and Cole and their family really just helped, you know, really galvanize our relationship, because they're so positive and so strong. And, you know, there's just not enough money going towards pediatric cancer research. So it was a relationship that was really born based on just their incredible spirit and goodness. And so all of our net proceeds from the Foundation for Healthy St. Pete, who was our partner on the youth program, all of the funds from that go to Goal Together, to raise more money and awareness for pediatric cancer research, because it's still an opportunity for us to do more there. And so, anyways, that's been a big program for us. And I think working with the Foundation for Healthy St. Pete also really is another partner nonprofit that we work with too to help drive that, you know, to reduce that gap in health and wellness inequality that happens here and health equity that's taking place. So it's really nice when we can team up with all these incredible organizations to have a common mission.
8: Yeah, and it is. And it's all the different areas, and it all comes together for the community. And I definitely like the emphasis on starting early. You know, you start the St. Pete Youth Farms, you know, get them understanding, getting them skills and stuff before they grow up to be adults and might not have the time or whatever. It's going to be ingrained in them. I really, truly appreciate all of the different partners you guys are working with, all the nonprofit organizations that get to benefit from this race. And again, I didn't realize any of this, so I'm glad that we're talking about it now. People can understand exactly what's going into their community based on this race. Now, speaking of the race, let's talk about the race itself. Yeah. But first and foremost, what are the dates? When is this happening? When does all the fun go down?
9: We're getting close. So it is November 13th through the 15th. So it is 2 weeks before Thanksgiving. It happens down right on our waterfront. We really tried to pick locations that we think really highlight our city. So we run through the South Side. We run through our Arts District, our Innovation District, right down Central Avenue. Starts right in front of the Dalí Museum. So, you know, we really try to pull together all those, and there's so many. There's so many of the pieces and parts that make St. Pete so special. And try to highlight it because we have the, that's the fun thing about putting on a running event, certainly one that's a half marathon where we have, you know, 13 miles to show off our city. You get to really kind of tell a little bit of a story and the history and show off what makes the city great. So, yeah, it's a big part of it. So that's the 13th to the 15th. We have distances for all levels. So the you know, starting on the 13th, which is a Friday this year, you know, there's a big wellness festival that takes place from 2 to 7 p.m., which, again, think, you know, lots of different makers and vendors, music and entertainment. It's not your, you know, if you've been to kind of the local community running event, this is not that. This is really a world-class festival that includes running events. So, you know, there'll be live music, there'll be mural artists, there'll be chalk art. Yeah, I mean, it'll be incredible food from our community. And then, you know, we've got all kinds of different fitness classes going on, from Rush Cycle doing an outdoor cycling class to Body Electric doing yoga in front of the Mahaffey and in between the Mahaffey and the Dalí. And then I can't forget that we've got the Veg Pelly Paws Walk too, which is probably one of the cutest moments of the entire weekend, where we're going to have 100 little pooches out going for a half mile walk. which is always a highlight for me. And so that happens on the 13th. And we're actually doing a big community that night too with the Rowdies, which gets to run through Al Lang Stadium. So those that, even if you're not running in any of the races, you go on to just get out and get a run in with the community. It's going to be free. It's open to everybody. You know, get a mile or two. We have all kinds of good swag and fun that those that participate. So just we want this to be, you know, wellness for all. So drop any barriers. Yeah. So come on out, walk, run. Saturday the 14th is when the races start. So we have a 10K on that Saturday the 14th of November, and that's at 6:45 10K. Then there's a 5K at 8:45, and then we get into the Tampa Bay Mascot Championship.
8: Oh no.
9: Yeah, which is now becoming a big deal.
8: I really love the sound of this.
9: it's actually, we've created a fun way to also raise money for Gold Together. So if you just want to come down and watch, and, you know, if you think that maybe Petey will win this year, which is our mascot, you have an opportunity to put a raffle ticket in his bucket. And if he wins, then you get to get some more opportunities for raffle prizes. So it's a great way to create a more competitive mascot race while also creating some money for the for Gold Together.
8: That's
9: at 10:30 on the 14th. And then we have our kids race, which takes place right after that. So it's a full day of market, festival, running events. And then we finish the weekend off on the 15th, which is a Sunday, which is the city's official running event. It's the Regenex St. Pete Half Marathon. That starts 6:45 on the 15th of November. That's our biggest race. I mean, we are going to have close to 5,500 registrants this year, and it runs all through downtown. And the thing I would say that makes this different, so if you've never run a longer distance race, we're going to have over 100 different like activations, entertainment, local businesses that support the run, which means we're going to make running 13 miles as fun as possible. And so that is our mission. And I tell you, the city really helps make that come to life, because there is just some really unique restaurants and activate. I'll just call them activations. I don't want to give too much away, but there's a lot of entertainment out there.
8: I love it. I love it. And I'll tell you, I'm a runner as well. And I've ran in St. Pete and kind of in the downtown area. It is absolutely beautiful. Believe it or not, between that and the spectators, it really does help that 13.1 miles. Oh. And it's very nice on the eyes, and it's distracting, and it's pretty, and it's nicer in the morning. I know you're mentioning some of the race start times. And, you know, I appreciate a good run anyway, but it sounds like you guys have it all planned out. I mean, you know, you got everything incorporated that could possibly be wanting to be featured in St. Petersburg. So I really think this is a fantastic event. And pretty much, thanks for covering. That's a lot. That's a long, fun, great weekend with something for everybody. All that's really left right now is to talk about is the registration. What are the deadlines, and how do runners sign up for this fantastic event?
9: Yeah, sure. Yeah, thanks. Yeah, I mean, we are expecting over 12,000 runners this year. We're starting to sell out some of the events. So if you still have the ambition of running in the half marathon, we're getting close. I expect we'll be sold out in middle of October. So I guess we're getting close, aren't we? So the best place is go to stpeterunfest.org. So stpeterunfest.org is where you'd find the registration information. We still have some 5K and 10K entries available. But I would expect that getting closer to the event, we will be sold out. So it's certainly one that you want to get your spot earlier than waiting, because we've had to, in years past, had to have a lot of tough conversations, which we never want to do.
8: No.
9: I would love everyone that wants to run to participate, but I do expect that we'll get to that point here soon where more than likely we'll be sold out towards the end of the month.
8: I like to hear that, because it is all for a good cause. And I mentioned this earlier, and I think it is important to note that spectators are a huge part of any kind of road race. I love them. The motivation and encouragement is honestly greatly appreciated. When running, like I said, I can speak from personal experience. Now, if someone wants to go and support loved ones or friends, or just kind of cheer everyone on, maybe go watch, like you said, the dogs or any of that type of thing, what information do they need to know as far as where to post up, I guess, what's allowed, what's not allowed to bring, that sort of thing?
9: Yeah. So, yeah, I mean, it was wonderful to see the support along the course. So all through Central, all through our waterfront, you know, we had over 30,000 people participate. Last year was 25,000. We're expecting 30,000 this year. So it's definitely a great opportunity. We have several cheer zones that I would recommend. I think anywhere along, so Albert Witted Park, which will be the post race, which will have video and live entertainment going throughout the course. So if you want to watch, keep records, you can watch real time where your loved one is running. If one of your friends or loved ones is in the event, so you can kind of track them real time. We will have video boards with updates in terms of how we're doing in terms of the race. And then Albert Witted would be one. Two, I think, would be on the St. Pete Pier. We are going to be running throughout the pier, so I think it's a great spot to hang out and right at that pier head, or just to the entrance to the pier is one of our probably the most popular spots where we'll have live entertainment, and there's usually some snacks and some fun. So we have several different cheer zones. And then anywhere really along that waterfront or Central Avenue are going to be prime locations, because the course runs right through the heart of St. Pete.
8: Love it. Love it. And it means so much to the people who are running, but also it sounds like you guys thought of them as well. And there's tons of stuff to do and to have fun with, even if you're not running. Again, it's a long, busy, fun weekend, November 13th through the 15th. There's kicking things off, the Wellness Festival from 2 to 7 on Friday. All the information. And if you still have, get it while you can, because they're selling out fast as far as registration goes. But stpeterunfest.org is the website. stpeterunfest.org. Co-founder of St. Pete Run Fest, Ryan Jordan, thanks for everything you're doing and for joining me this morning.
9: Thanks for having me, and I look forward to seeing you at the finish line in November.
8: I see you there. Thanks so much. This has been Sunday Morning. Good morning and welcome to Sunday Morning, a public affairs program dedicated to educating the public, and it's made possible by Cox Media Group Tampa Bay. I'm your host, Monica. This morning, my guest is going to help with a very common issue that affects middle schoolers and really everyone of all ages, and that's stress. Things like chaos and stress are just part of life these days, I guess, but parenting expert and clinical social worker Carla Nomberg wrote a book to help and walk us through how to handle it in a productive way for a happier lifestyle that'll bring a more calm environment. Good morning, Carla, and thanks so much for joining me this morning.
0: Good morning. I'm happy to be here.
8: All right, my pleasure. Now, let's start with your book, How to Stop Freaking Out. It's the ultimate guide to keeping cool when life feels chaotic. I like that title, by the way. Now, it's aimed at middle grade readers, and it takes a lighthearted and humorous approach. What inspired you to write this book at this time?
0: Well, I wrote a previous book for adults called How to Stop Losing Your Beep, let's say, with your kids. So it was really for parents who were feeling like they were freaking out all the time with their kids. And then my brilliant literary agent said, hey, Carla, what if we write a book with the same ideas, but for kids around ages 8 to 11? And I have two young teenage daughters. And so about the time we were hatching this idea, I was watching my daughters freak out. And I was thinking, oh, that's a pretty good idea. I think it's really needed right now.
8: Absolutely. And you have the life experience right there as proof of that. So let's kind of dive into the details. Now, first, let's define or kind of explain exactly what a freak out is and looks like. You have a very funny acronym for that.
0: Yeah. So my acronym for figuring out if you're freaking out is, well, FART. And like you have so aptly noticed, Monica, I feel like if we can't laugh at this stuff, we're all just going to go a little bonkers. So let's talk about FARTs. These are sort of the defining features of a freakout. The F is for feelings. Our freakouts are often energized by strong emotions, and usually it's an unpleasant or negative emotion like anxiety or anger or overwhelm. But, you know, even a really, really happy kid can sometimes tip over into a freakout. So the F is for feelings. The A is for automatic and reactive. Our freakouts can often feel like they're happening like the flip of a switch. And we're usually reacting to something, whether it's something right then and there in the moment or something that happened an hour ago and it's just kind of been simmering under the surface there. And then the T is for too much, which means that our reaction to whatever's going on is too much. It's over the top. So it's feelings, automatic, reactive, and too much.
8: That's a perfect. And you know what? Listen, it just so happens to have an acronym. That's funny. And I think that works with it and kind of lightens the mood as well, which I guess would help in this situation. Now, in the book, you say the most important thing, and I like this, is to remember that everyone will at some point have big, intense, I guess, not so pleasant feelings, but they are manageable. You say we have to remember that we're all human.
0: Absolutely. I have a couple goals in this book. I mean, obviously, help the readers freak out less, but I also want to remind folks that freaking out is a very human, common thing to do, and it doesn't mean there's anything wrong with you. It doesn't mean that you're a bad person, but it's an unpleasant experience that often isn't helpful in getting you where you want to go. So let's try to freak out less often. The other thing I tell kids in this book and that I want everyone to know is that no feeling is ever wrong, right? There are lots of feelings that are super unpleasant. We wish they'd go away, but there's no wrong feeling to have. The question is, what are you going to do about those feelings? Are you going to freak out, or can we do something a little more productive?
8: Yeah, and it is important that to know that. And I think that helps even just to start it, to understand that it's okay to have whatever feelings you're having. And then from there, the book helps through the entire process of it. Now, you also say that we are actually designed to freak out, and that kind of helps as well.
0: Absolutely. So the human nervous system and body was designed to have these very automatic and reactive moments to keep us alive. And a great example is, let's say you're walking down the street and you see something on the sidewalk and your brain isn't sure if it's a stick or a snake. And so the humans who had the brain that responded by saying, it's a snake, it's definitely a snake, freak out, run away, get out of here, those are the ones who are going to survive, right? And the folks who are like, it's fine, I'm just going to stay calm and this thing may or may not bite me, those are the ones who probably didn't do so well. So the human brain is actually designed, when there is the possibility of danger or when we're feeling unsafe, to have a freak out. The thing is, most of us these days, the most common kinds of threats are actually social or emotional. They're not physical. So the goal here is to not have this big physical reaction if it's really not warranted.
8: Yeah, and let's talk about the tools you mentioned to get to that point where, and I just want to hit the highlights here if you can explain them to us. They're quizzes, truth bombs, and freak out facts.
0: Yeah, so this is really, the quizzes, truth bombs, and freak out facts are just about making the book feel fun, engageable for kids. You know, most kids don't walk through their day thinking, I would really love to pick up a book about, you know, managing my emotional state. That's just not a thing they, I mean, most adults don't want that.
8: Yeah.
0: And so, you know, the awesome folks at Workman Kids and I work together with our amazing illustrator, Leticia Rizzo, to put together a book that has really fun illustrations. And it's got these just fun moments of levity and interesting facts. So when the kids pick up the book, they don't see a wall of words. They see fun quizzes and pop-out boxes and bright colors and illustrations that make all the rest of this really exciting.
8: Yeah, and that's amazing. And I'm glad you mentioned the illustrations, which are absolutely phenomenal. I hope I'm saying this name right. Leticia Rizzo is the illustrator. Amazing job there. Kudos and quick shout out for that. So you're saying, you know, it's okay to have the feelings that you're having. And we're kind of designed to freak out, for lack of a better phrase. And then fart makes it a little humorous, and quizzes and the truth bombs and the freak out facts and all of that. It seems like it's geared so that, like you said, maybe it's not the favorite thing someone might want to do at that age, to pick up a book and figure it out. But it also, those things come together and help make it easier to. And the good news is, and this to me sounds very comforting, you say we have the tools that can help us get back under control after that freak out.
0: Absolutely. You know, we read a lot of books and a lot of advice out there for things we should be doing and how we should be doing them. But one of the things I always wanted was, okay, but what do we do after things go wrong anyways, which they always will? Like, we're all going to, you know, we all want to do our best and get enough sleep at night and move our bodies and spend time doing things we love and take care of ourselves in all of these ways that will make it less likely we freak out. But then life happens and we freak out. So what do you do afterwards to make it less likely that it'll happen all over again? And that's an important part of this book.
8: Absolutely. And very helpful, by the way. 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How can people get their hands on this book?
0: You know, your favorite online retailer, local independent bookseller. The book is out in the world and it's wherever you buy books.
8: Love it. Nice and easy. Okay, Stop Freaking Out, The Ultimate Guide to Keeping Cool When Life Feels Chaotic. It's parenting expert and clinical social worker Carla Nomberg spending time with me this morning. Thanks so much.
0: Thanks. It's been a pleasure.
8: This has been Sunday Morning.
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10: All right, welcome to the show. Thanks for spending time with us. Greatly appreciate everybody that engages with us, calling into the hotline, 813-917-1894. You can call or text our show. And we've got State Representative Brian Chamberlain joining us in studio. You've got an awesome new book here, End Property Tax Now. Give us a little teaser of what we're going to talk about today, my friend.
11: Listen, we're going to talk about eventually the total elimination and replacement of property taxes. We have, of course, Amendment 3 coming up in a few weeks.
10: Yeah.
11: That is going to be a big deal for us, and I'll talk about that on today's show. But we'll even talk beyond that because there's more work to do.
10: Yeah, I love that. Yeah, I love that. Fighting for the District 24 Ocala area up there in Central Florida, North Central Florida. So we'll get into that. Yes on 3, of course. We're going to talk about that. Yes on 2 as well. Danny Alvarez's farm bill. And we'll talk about some other things happening in the news as well here coming up. We'd like to feature our real estate listings live on air. 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Two bedroom, two bath. 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And you can see all of our listings online. 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Yeah, so I love the topic of today. And in the last couple of weeks, we've been talking a lot about Amendment 3. And, you know, you've got all these politicians pushing out, these lifelong politicians that, you know, have sucked off the government for so many years. And they're coming out with all these scare tactics. Governor DeSantis warned us about it, didn't he? He said, hey, you're going to have people coming out saying you're going to lose your fire. You're going to lose your fire department, your police. And he says, do you really believe that? Do you really believe that? But it's in the bill. It codifies that this spending has to be on essentials. And then, you know, it's really right here in Tampa, too. One of the main culprits, Tampa Mayor Jane Castor. Some people call her Jane Castro because of the maybe possible, who knows. But they didn't know about. So you look at, she goes, she didn't talk about how you can cut waste. She goes right on TV and starts talking about, we may have to pass assessments to take care of our first responders. I mean, that's a straight scare tactic. And Tampa went, the budget went from $1 billion right here in Tampa in 2019, almost increased double to $1.8 billion in 2025. That's a 78% jump, Ryan.
11: Listen, some of these counties, Brandon, they're just out of control. If I go back just a few years, so I've been in the House, this will be my fourth year, and this property tax conversation, I've been here for the whole ride. I've been a part of it from the beginning. And one of the frustrations I think that everyone grabbed a hold of, I like to talk about how we ended up here, is first and foremost, people need to own that the government has a lien on all property. We don't really own our property.
10: Right.
11: If you think you own it, try not paying the property taxes. When that piece of land gets inherited, they'll come seize the property from your family. So we're in that kind of situation. Once the people start realizing that, there's frustration. And then, of course, property taxes are deemed the most hated tax in America because we get the opportunity to pay taxes on our equity or unrealized gains.
10: Unrealized gains. Yeah.
11: Buy a piece of property for $100,000. 20 years later, it's worth $1 million. You've earned the right to pay taxes on that $900,000 you've never deposited. That is something that just shouldn't happen.
10: Right.
11: All of this has created frustration. Of course, our great governor come in and said, we've got to create relief. This is unsustainable. The last 4 years, property taxes have gone up 50%. We've gone from $45 billion in collection to over $65 billion with very little accountability to where that extra $20 billion has gone. With very little, it's definitely not performance-based. Like, hey, we perform so well, let's give our counties a raise. So all of this is frustrating to the consumer. And when we say Amendment 3, now I do want to talk about the elimination of all this frustration, but Amendment 3 is an opportunity in the next few weeks to make a difference like never before,
10: right?
11: Because we can rein it in. So I know we want to talk about that, but that's what we're dealing with.
10: No, yeah, and let's talk about the fraud as well. Dave, our producer, if he has it still, any of the Doge, images we have, but you look at, you know, a $7.5 million sidewalk, 1 mile stretch of sidewalk in Jacksonville, the mayor up there, $75,000 for a hologram. You know, you've even got county spending money for virtual art in the metaverse. I mean, hundreds of thousands of dollars for virtual art in the metaverse. Give me a break. You've got $890,000 in Broward. Doesn't it always seem like Broward, Dade also are like the main culprits? Hillsborough's right up there. $950,000 in Hillsborough County for vehicle allowances $572,000 for unconscious bias training in Hillsboro. And, back to Broward, $890,000 for DEI training, including the genderbred person. I guess, that's the left's latest thing the last few years is there's a spectrum of genders in case we didn't know about that.
11: Well, listen, it's just crazy. That list is really embarrassing what it is. It's an embarrassing for such a conservative state. Let's do some math here. 50% pay raise across the board the last 4 years. All Amendment 3 does is rein this in by $12 billion.
10: Right.
11: A $12 billion that I think the county should have never received because our system was really never designed for this kind of pay increase.
10: Right.
11: So my math is real simple to everyone. We're going from $65 billion back to $53 billion when this passes. That's still a 20 to 25% pay increase. So I like to talk about this as no one's getting a pay cut. We're giving everyone a 20 to 25% pay increase. They accidentally got a 50% when we got to pull that back.
10: That's right.
11: But for these counties to act like we all of a sudden can't thrive on more money than we were getting just a few years ago is insane. The fact is, and you just put up a list, our counties are spending money on stuff they should not be spending money on. They didn't have access to this funds.
10: That's right.
11: And they're using this as leverage to threaten with the idea that our police, fire, and schools are going to suffer if everyone says yes to this. They want people to say no, but the reality is they've got plenty of funding for police, fire, and schools. The only reason those groups would suffer is if the local counties decided to keep funding the stuff that we don't want them to fund anyway.
10: That's right. Yeah, all the extra, nonprofits that have a smiley face or a great name, a positive name, but then there's money going back to their CEO that happens to be a member, family member of a county commissioner or a city council member. And by the way, let's not forget Tampa Mayor Jane Castor, again, just approved $80 million, regardless of if you love baseball, hate baseball, could care less about baseball, but $80 million. But then yet they want us to continue to overpay again. And I love how you drove it home, the unrealized gains. These are taxes that we shouldn't be paying.
11: Listen, this system it's time. We could be the first state in the United States to allow people to truly own their property. We're in a $1.8 trillion economy here in Florida, the 14th largest economy in the world, according to some stats, compared to countries.
10: Yeah.
11: For us to be able to figure out other ways besides off of the backs of homeowners to generate this revenue is not way out there. Matter of fact, in the book that we'll talk about here in a second, I list four specific ideas that I think could totally wipe out all property taxes on commercial properties, all property. I don't like the government really having liens on any property, especially when I think that we can pay for these things in a much smarter way. And so that's where the conversation is going. Right now, it's about creating relief. And I just want anyone that might be listening to this and debating whether or not they should say yes or no. If this doesn't pass, property taxes are going up.
10: Correct.
11: That is a guarantee. They're going up.
10: $84 billion is the number.
11: They're going to trend toward $84 billion. Right now, the first-time buyer, you would know this as a real estate expert, first-time buyer in Florida just a few years back was 29 years old.
10: Oh, yeah.
11: Today, it's over 41, 42 years old.
10: Right.
11: Trending toward 50. Pretty soon, you're going to have to be retired to be able to afford a home.
10: Right.
11: Because of things like property taxes. So if everyone thinks we're making these adjustments for the wealthy people, they're not getting it. They're not understanding it.
10: That's
11: the next generation will not be able to buy homes if we don't fix this.
10: That's right. Yes. Yeah. State Representative Ryan Chamberlain here with me in studio. I'm your host, Brandon Rimes, the Consumer Quarterback Show, of course, helping you with your real estate buying, selling, investing. And I want to also drive home a point on this Amendment 3. When you think about, because I've heard some of these rumors out there, it's not going to help me. I'm just a tenant, or it's not going to help me. I'm a commercial. No, it does. It does actually, because it's going to cut the 10% annual cap down to 5%, right?
11: That's right. And overall, let's talk about the big picture. That's a great topic because everyone's scaring renters into thinking, this is not going to help them down the road. Now, this tees up the bigger conversation. You just hit the immediate relief. But I'm going to tell you, Brandon, renters pay more property tax than anybody else in the country.
10: Mm.
11: They don't realize it.
10: Exactly.
11: Because their landlord does not get homestead exemption. They pay the max dollar.
10: That's right.
11: And it keeps going up. So this cap actually will help their rent from continuing to be forced to go up because the landlords have just passed on that increase. That's right. Why everyone's rents have gone up. So I believe renters down the road, especially with the whole revampment of this, will see much more benefit. Definitely with Amendment 3, they'll see benefit. And what we're witnessing here is just a bunch of scare tactics so local governments can get a guaranteed pay raise again.
10: That's right.
11: Without a performance threshold and without real accountability.
10: That's right. Yeah, absolutely. So also I've heard, you know, the

0: at where these monies are allocated. It's going to be codified in the bill, in the amendment, rather, that says, hey, it's got to be funding the essentials, the police, the fire, the roads, the debt, current debt load, pensions, stormwater, things like that, right? I mean, that's, you know, so again, the naysayers, they go right to, oh, they're scare tactics. We got to cut police. No, it's going to actually codify the spending. So even if they raise assessments in other areas, can you address that? You know, because that's one of the concerns, too, is they're going to raise assessments in these other areas. But now, you know, we also have this transparency bill that was passed. So all those budgets are going to be online. And those people, if they do that, they're going to get voted out next cycle.
1: Listen, one thing this whole exercise has done is it is forcing more transparency than the local governments really want. Now, we talk about our governor. I believe one of the greatest governors in the history of the country. Amen. Definitely in Florida for this right place, right time. He has maxed out our reserves. You know, I trust his judgment on the reserve topic because he's done better than anybody else.
0: That's right.
1: I think in the country. So if he says no on one, I'm rolling with no on one because he is doing things that everybody else would like to do.
0: That's right.
1: And of course, Danny Alvarez, I get the opportunity to serve with Chair Alvarez. He is a fighter. He has the best interest of everybody at hand. I mean, and so I would roll 100% with what Representative Alvarez is doing. So I agree with everything you've said. And of course, I'm going to say yes on three. Right. Our governor and everyone else involved is going to say that. But, you know, these counties have shown their decision-making ability, some of their power, meaning they're willing to make decisions that the people that elected them don't want them to make for the sake of getting more and more money, spending things on pet projects and different things that I saw on that screen that no one ever would want that money to be spent on.
0: Right.
1: We're going to have to look at that. We definitely have to look at it's bringing more attention to who are we voting in at these local offices.
0: That's right.
1: These commissioner races become vitally way more important than what we all even thought they were when you add up into the billions of dollars that's being misspent. And you look at what our CFO, Blaise Ngoli, has done with doging. Just some simple exercises have revealed billions of dollars. So I don't buy it. I don't buy that there's any cuts going to be needed in police, fire, or schooling. I think that the local commissioners in some of these counties may choose to cut that, but it's because they're wasting money on things they shouldn't be spending money on. And we, as Florida citizens over the next few years, should vote this whole mindset out and bring in a fresh new mindset.
0: That's right. Quick break. Right back. More with State Representative Ryan Chamberlain in studio with me right now. District 24 out of Ocala. I want to get to insurances because those have also improved in Florida as well, thanks to Uncle Ronnie D's leadership there in the governor's mansion, and also data centers and Byron Donalds. I want to have the conversation around Byron Donalds versus Jolly. We got to turn out. You can't get too confident, even though he's leading in the polls. Check out our YouTube channel, by the way. We've had two interviews now with Byron Donalds as well. So check out our YouTube channel. 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
0: 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Also, that just general affordability. And, of course, Yes on Three here in Tampa Bay. Another listing is 6210 Land O'Lakes Boulevard. 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
6: This is God's country.
0: All right, so we're back in studio here. We've got State Representative Ryan Chamberlain. He's out of District 24 in Ocala. Ryan, we just wanted to hit quickly, you know, insurances, data centers, things like that, a couple of topics for the last couple minutes here.
7: Yeah, listen, insurance is on its way down. I came in, I was elected on the tail end of the major tort reform, and what I've witnessed over the last few years, especially with that many attorneys not happy with the direction we were going, which is good for the consumer because insurance companies now are able to navigate in the state of Florida without the threat of so many lawsuits. So they're starting to come back. What the leadership has done over the last few years is bringing them back. And with more competition, we're going to see better rates. This is the first year where everyone's going to see a reduction, or most everyone will, in the state of Florida. That's a good thing for the affordability. We mix that with Amendment 3. We're trending toward a much more affordable state. And then
0: Yeah, because I think I think Citizens was like 8.8% across the state, or and then even more in Dade County, things like that. So Citizens came down, and yes, so that's your PITI, your principal, interest, taxes, and insurance. If we can get T and I down, then that'll be great.
7: That's it, and we are. It is working that way. Now, Amendment 3. We don't want to eat up. We don't want to take down the insurance and creep up the property taxes more and level it out. We've got to bring them both down. That's what that's about. You know, data centers, it's a part of our world, whether we want them to be or not. And it's part of our future in the next generation. Electing a governor like a Byron Donalds that's going to help our state navigate that. I'm hearing some real common sense, make sense words coming out of our next governor's mouth, but we've got to get out and vote. November is vitally important for the future of Florida. He has a winning team. He's got a winning message. We, as the constituents, have to help make sure that win comes across the finish line by going to the ballot and pulling everybody we can. So I feel like we're going to end up in the right place, leadership position within the data center conversation. It's going to be in the legislature this next year. It's going to be a heavy conversation.
0: Right.
7: Byron Donalds is going to help us make sure we do it right in Florida.
0: Yeah, and I think Ron said, when he's on stage right here in Tampa a few weeks ago, he asked that question, and Byron said, yeah, look, local control, cities, counties, they're the ones that are going to vote it yes, or they're going to vote no for data centers. So that's a good answer. And then also registertovoteflorida.gov. Make sure we get to that. Registertovoteflorida.gov. Make sure you're registered. And then I want to take the last little bit here. Endpropertytaxnow.com. That's your website. That's your book.
7: Yes, End Property Tax Now is a 501c4 that was launched about a year ago. A few weeks ago, I did finish publishing, and according to Amazon, I'm the only elected official in the country that has a full plan of replacement and elimination authored and published. And I'm very excited to tell everyone that End Property Tax Now is number one on Amazon in 6 categories. It is selling like hotcakes. This conversation is not going away in November. I believe we're going to pass Amendment 3, and then we're going to continue as a legislature, continue as a body, continue as a state to eliminate it all, replace it all, and be the first state in the United States. We're going to make history. Other states are going to follow us. Yeah. We're going to lead the pack like we have in other things, but we're going to make Florida a better state because of the types of things we're working on here. I would encourage everyone, go to endpropertytaxnow.com, follow along. You're going to experience a lot of cool things over the next few years with this topic.
0: Yeah, absolutely. Well, thanks for your leadership. Thanks for coming in today. Appreciate it. 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Coming up next, Aaron Williamson. He's our tech expert. We're going to dive deeper into data centers. What's going on with AI, SI, whatever they're calling it these days. 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
0: All right, welcome back. Consumer Quarterback Show, Platinum MVP team, Keller Williams Realty. Aaron Williamson back in studio with us. He's our tech expert, all things relating to technology for your home, personal computers, or your business. We'll get into that. Aaron, give us a little teaser of what we're going to talk about. A lot going on with AI, data centers. I guess it's SI now. Some people calling it super intelligence.
17: That's what Trump is suggesting in this the voluntary AI safety accords that he met with a bunch of big wigs in tech, right? Elon, Mark Zuckerberg, and NVIDIA's and Anthropic CEOs, and he's gonna ask them to police it themselves on a moral basis instead of a legal basis.
0: Yeah, that'll be interesting to see how that plays out. And we also wanted to get into, you know, if I'm a small business owner, I'm a real estate company, I'm, you know, running businesses, what other any kind of industry you're in, what are some basic frameworks? What are some ideas that you can utilize to adopt AI in your business? Aaron's going to answer those questions for us here coming up as well. All right. As you know, my wife, Lindsay, and I own a top real estate team here in Tampa Bay. We love to feature our listings on air. 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
0: 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Say hello to Ramin. He's the owner there as well. Also, let's jump into it. I'm excited too. I just noticed that Elon Musk, Palmer, Newt Gingrich now to help the Pentagon also with warfare initiative. The quick overview is that he tapped Elon Musk. So he's coming back into the government now to help out with the military weapons, technology, military capabilities the U.S. may need in future wars. Project Meridian will examine future battlefields, military capabilities with the findings due in 120 days. So you look at drones, robots, the robotic dogs knocking down doors and all that kind
17: incredible
0: of stuff. It is incredible. And I think the Iran war, is showing some of that. The Iran conflict or war. Musk, SpaceX, and Lucky's Adurial will have an extensive plan, multi-billion-dollar defense contract. So, yeah, man, the future of warfare is also dependent on this AI stuff too, right?
17: That's it. I mean, it's going to drive everything. It'll drive the market. It'll drive war. It'll drive the economy. It'll drive your home life.
0: Yeah, it'll drive your car. It'll drive your plane. It'll drive everything, won't it? So you think about that and you look at, this AI and what's happening around that. Saronic plans $3.2 billion shipyard construction in South Texas. I mean, there's more robots, more autonomous building supply.
17: Well, this and it just highlights, right? This highlights exactly why Trump brought all these leaders together to say, listen, and we talked about this on the last show. There are some high ranking officials leaving these big tech companies with over concerns of the public safety and the speed at which AI is developing.
0: Yeah.
17: And so that's what this was all about, right? It was a voluntary AI safety accords. He called it as morally binding, but it's absolutely not federally. It's not a binding federal regulatory regime, but it does include layers of controls and audits, outside auditors. The supporters argue, right, that regulation moves too slowly for changing technology. And critics, of course, question whether companies that are racing, in a tech race can actually, for market share, can adequately police themselves, or would they? So it's a needed development. But then the big question is China going to do it?
0: Right. Of course not. It's all about their bottom line, and they have no accountability. When you don't have elections, you don't have accountability. So therefore, they have a built-in inherent advantage over our democratic republic, constitutional republic system.
17: That's right. And the CCP doesn't treat their citizens the same way America treats their citizens, although it's arguably that gap is closing.
0: in some states, for sure.
17: For multiple reasons. But yeah, no. I think it was to address some of the safety concerns that these tech bigwigs have. But at the same time, where that the general public has, not just the tech bigwigs. But it leads us into this idea of like, if the government and big tech knows that it needs to be governed, are we just letting AI run rampant at our companies, at our local small businesses? Mm-hmm. And at Cornerstone, we kind of say, you need a framework, you need a plan. If they admit that you need a plan, you definitely do. And because, you know, it's funny, I was looking up some statistics. There was a few different polls, and I guess about half of the workers at small businesses already use AI at work. And 76% said they're using AI, but only 14% said they had integrated it into core operations. But 84% said it increased efficiency. So there's a gap there. Why? What's going on? If everybody's using it, then the use of AI isn't the competitive advantage, right? Because everybody's got it. So what is a competitive advantage? It's how you use it.
0: Knowing how to use it.
17: That's right. And then Cornerstone, we say, don't start with AI. Start with your wasted time, right? So instead of asking, where can we use ChatGPT or whatever, you ask, what are our people doing repeatedly that waste their time? So we got to apply it smartly. You know, are you writing the same emails repeatedly? Are you turning meeting notes into action items? Are you creating weekly and monthly reports? What are the repeated actions that AI could solve? Those are the things. So find the repetitive workflows. So don't buy AI, then search for a problem. Find an expensive repetitive problem and then determine if AI can solve it. And then number two, back to this whole AI accords, establish your rules at your company before everybody makes up their own. I just talked about how everybody's already using it. So what are the rules? Do you have AI governance rules within your organization? I would recommend a simple one-page acceptable use policy for AI for owners to implement. It's not difficult, and do it before they decide to, connect their email to it and feed it sensitive information, right? Use it as a co-pilot instead of a pilot at first, not co-pilot the AI, but test markets. Can it do this? Go human, AI, human. Meaning the human needs to be the decider. Don't let, in the initial revision of whatever you're going to try and solve with AI, don't let AI drive the bus. So stay in the driver's seat. You don't want to go straight from AI to customer or AI to bank account. Right?
0: Yeah, exactly.
17: So you keep the human in the loop, and then stop thinking about chatbots and start thinking workflows. I've kind of mentioned this, right? But instead of just asking it a question, give it access to the approved tools and let it complete the workflow. These always on agents that we're going to, I'll mention OpenAI just talked about Dot on Tuesday, and Grok has a bot. It's similar. Meta has Muse. That's similar. But these bots are workflow generated, and think about what workflows it could solve if it was connected properly. Instead of like, hey, I'm going to ask it a question. It's not just a super intelligent search engine, although it is, but that's how most people use it. But it can do more. And at Cornerstone, we're always saying measure the result, right? Because how do you know it even worked? If it used to take 4 hours to do a proposal and now it takes 90 minutes, boom, you've got a measurable outcome on your implementation of AI. Okay. And so that's, some of the things that when we work with clients on how do I use AI, right off the bat, that's where we start. Don't start with the chatbot itself. Start with where your company needs to improve. Mm-hmm. AI adoption is not a given. It's an option. It's a tool in your tool belt.
0: Let me ask you something, Aaron. We're talking with Aaron Williamson here on the Consumer Quarterback Show, and I'm your host, Brandon Rimes, Cornerstone Project Management, longtime friend of the show, tech expert. He lives tech. He's got a background in aerospace?
17: Aerospace, supply chain, all that good stuff.
0: You talked about fuel as well, petroleum.
17: Yeah, Big Red worked oil and gas as well.
0: So let me ask you, what are some basic implementations that you're seeing? What are some practical things that you're seeing, maybe for a real estate company or maybe a contracting business, HVAC, a lot of folks listening, own their own business out there.
17: Yeah. So what I would recommend is, so for instance, let's say you're a sales organization, right? A new lead arrives. Use the AI to research the company, summarize the opportunity, prepare the CRM entry, right? And then draft personalized follow-ups and then have a salesperson approve it, right? Yeah. The AI doesn't have to go to the customer, but it can do everything up to that point. And you can set them up so it's automatic, so it's not agentic or chat AI based, so it's always running in the background. That's what these bots do. And that's what this OpenAI, or say project management. I do this all the time, right? A meeting ends, have AI produce the minutes. It identifies decisions. It can create action items. It updates project trackers. It alerts owners. project managers' jobs have become vastly different because of AI, mainly because of things like that. Everything that a project manager can do, a lot of those things, especially the communication-based tools like PowerPoints and Excel trackers, right? That AI can do all of that.
0: Yeah.
17: And that's where we need to start thinking accounting. An invoice arrives. Have AI extract the information, match the PO, flag discrepancies, right? All of these things that took 30, 90 minutes to do for a human, we can do in seconds now. We just got to think about the workflow. Don't think about the bot or the agent or the AI.
0: Yeah.
17: Think about what it is that your company does and some of the workflows that are just absolutely critical to what it does. And then think about how we can fix that problem with AI.
0: Right.
17: Not the other way around. You don't start with AI. You start with the problem.
0: Yeah, repetitive tasks, things like that. Mm-hmm. Marketing, you can have it develop images, graphics.
17: It's excellent. Man, I've been producing some videos for marketing, and the realism on it is unbelievable now.
0: Yeah, it really is.
17: It's just blowing my mind. It used to be bad at iterations. So you say, go fix this, and it'd mess something else up. It's getting better at that.
0: Mm.
17: I mean, months ago, I think I was just complaining about that. Now I'm sitting here saying that it might be fixed.
0: Yeah, I did a quick search here. As of 2026, this Copilot search, it says 88% to 90% and 96% of organizations report using AI. Some estimates showing about 417 million companies worldwide adopting AI in at least one business function. 94% of companies worldwide using AI. That equals, so it goes into enterprise level adoption, generative AI adoption, why the numbers differ. I guess it's getting into any AI use is very broad. AI in production, government, firm, and the government. Did you see Pete Hegseth's State of the Military? I mean, that was really cool. I love how Hegseth was on stage and he was talking about the divine, you know, refunding a lot of the chaplains in our military. Yeah. You know, he said something to the effect that 95% of our military is, Bible believing, church attending, or, you know, something along those lines.
17: I hope that's true.
0: I think it was something along those lines. It was pretty wild. So it was pretty cool to see that he's saying, hey, look, we have this, huge, responsibility. And a lot of it is because of our moral compass and what we're doing for the country, not only for the country, but for the world.
17: Yeah. Why do we even think we know what right and wrong is? Why do we even, but where did the moral basis for our laws come?
0: That's right. Ten Commandments, the Bible, Judeo-Christian beliefs.
17: Yeah, exactly. And so I'm glad, I did see those. Hegseth has at times brought the hammer down on small businesses and the SBA, and now, but at times has encouraged and recognized that the small businesses are the backbone of the military industrial complex, and he's right on both accounts. I do think that he's good for our Department of War. We are actually working with a DOD or DOW now, as it's called, project where we're trying to bring supply chain solutions and using AI to do it, to connect the defense industrial base to the warfighters. And AI is integral to that. But beginning, we started with the workflow. What was the problem? The problem was short of parts. Okay. We didn't just go to AI and say, hey, say I've solved my problem. I mean, shoot, we were just, friend and I were trying to work on a car the other day, and we went down a rabbit hole with one of the AI agents. It was ended up being completely wrong. And then when we pointed out it was completely wrong, it said, oh yeah, I didn't have that context.
0: Oh yeah. Right.
17: So you just got, that's why you can't start with AI.
0: Yeah, exactly. No, it makes a lot of sense. All right. Well, we'll go to a quick break here. Aaron Williamson here on the Consumer Quarterback Show. We'll dive into another topic here. Local story. Two Pinellas County deputies arrested for tracking people they were interested in, says the sheriff. That's Bob Galtieri, the local sheriff. Two sheriff deputies arrested for alleged Flock data misuse, including searches for a 17-year-old girl. Quick break. Right back. Consumer Quarterback Show, ConsumerQB.com.
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0: 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And I wanted to get to this story. We kind of teased it. Two Pinellas deputies arrested for tracking, what was it? Women they are interested in. Yeah, so many pop-ups on the screen. Yeah, people they were interested in, Sheriff says, is Sheriff Galtieri, who's been on our show, Pinellas County Sheriff. I like him a lot. He does a good job. He says they arrested two of its own on felony charges, investigations leading from, I guess, you know, using the systems and then, of course, Flock cameras come into play. In the first case, 33-year-old Travis Stanton used agency and state databases to search 17-year-old girl Hemet at a restaurant where she worked. Galtieri said the news conference Stanton's case did not involve abuse of automatic license plate reader database. On the second case, Deputy Carl Gwynn, 57, queried the agency's automatic license plate reader some 300 times to track a car of a woman he wanted to date, according to the sheriff. Technology is great, but it can be misused, Aaron.
17: It's insane. I mean, you know, we expect better behavior out of our law enforcement, and we should. But I'm constantly reminded that it's not just the places I go that's full of hypocrites. It's everybody. Yeah. Everywhere we go is full of hypocrites. It's law enforcement. It's Publix. It's church. And that's okay. We're all human. What this is the bad part about this, right, is that you expect the better behavior out of your law enforcement officers. They should know your constitutional amendments. I believe there is a creep, a general scope creep in what they do over time,
0: right,
17: and the way they enforce their power and the assumptions that they make in their, I guess, I wouldn't say that they thought this was okay, but when it goes unpunished,
0: they thought they get away with
17: it. You get away with it.
0: Yes.
17: And they're violating your Fourth Amendment right. I hope they are held to the harshest standard. Yeah. I've been very vocal on this show and elsewhere about being anti-Flock. Yeah. And anti-Fourth Amendment violating, and First Amendment, frankly. I mean, if he sees you go to church or a polling center, that's a First Amendment violation, not just a Fourth. So this is a big deal, and I'm glad that the sheriff in Pinellas County is dealing with it.
0: Yeah.
17: We are so lucky to live in Florida compared to where we could be all around the country or the world.
0: Yeah, I imagine. I mean, think about New York, California, Massachusetts, some of these states.
17: You think they care?
0: Oh, no, man. They're terrible up there, some of those states, man. It's terrible what you see. Wanted to get to this listing here. 4925 North U.S. Highway 441 in Ocala. 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Beautiful home here that's been renovated. 4925 North U.S. Highway 441 in Ocala. Four-bedroom, two-and-a-half bath, 2,236 square feet, 8 acres of land in beautiful Ocala, Florida. Great opportunity. You also have 5 acres of zoned B4 commercially zoned property on the major highway there as well. You can see all of our listings online at platinummvpteam.kw.com. 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Yeah, man. And Mike Rowe keeps talking about America's great tradesperson shortage. I don't care what your politics are. Quote, the math doesn't care either. So when you look at the amount of jobs, man, that are coming around the corner for tradespeople, for every 5 tradespeople who retire, 2 replace them, Rose said during a Ford Pro Accelerate panel on a work development. 5 2 Five out, two in. I don't care how you vote. I don't care what your policies are. Math doesn't care. What do you think about this whole, you know, kind of trade revolution? We need more trades.
17: Absolutely. And I've expressed my love for Mike Rowe on this show before, and I will continue it. I also will point out that we did start the show talking about all of the robots taking over in all the industries and the AI. And if only two are replacing every five that retire, I guess it's the robots that do the job.
0: Yeah.
17: We're giving them the authority by not doing it ourselves, are we not?
0: Yeah, and Captain Will Smith talked about, too, in the aviation industry, air traffic controllers are still needed. I mean, that's an underserved. Nurses, doctors. I mean, there's a lot of need for electricians. I mean, so there's jobs out there. You just got to navigate and kind of get retooled in a sense.
17: Yeah, absolutely. I mean, and I always talk about the high empathy jobs never going away. And that some of that is using your hands and hard work, and that Mike Rowe talks about and that he pitches. I mean, those are jobs for people and about people. I think those are safe in the future. I find it disappointing that not enough people are being encouraged to do jobs like that.
0: Yeah, no, it is. It's a frustration, but I think it's coming back. I think it's a slow trend. It takes a little time to kind of correct it, just like a lot of the manufacturing jobs that President Trump's bringing back to our country. You know, you got to build the factory, you got to get the machines in there, then the humans come, then the payroll shows up on the data rolls.
17: That's right. It takes time.
0: Yeah, it really does. All right, Aaron Williamson, find him online, cornerstonepmp.com, cornerstonepmp.com. 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And thank you so much for tuning in. Please go out there and consider committing a random act of kindness. 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
15: Thank you for tuning in. A great show ahead for you, so stay tuned. But before we begin, I'd like you to put on your thinking cap, all right? Can you name this nutrient? Now, nutritionists love it because clinical research shows it fights fatigue while promoting muscle strength and endurance. By one antioxidant measurement, it's 6,000 times more powerful than vitamin C. It's 800 times stronger than CoQ10. It can improve your depth perception. And millions of people in Japan use it every day to fight wrinkles and fine lines from the inside out. So what is it? What nutrient are we talking about? Well, Sherry Torkos is here to reveal the secret. She's a practicing pharmacist and author. She's written more than a dozen books on health, including the Canadian Encyclopedia of Natural Medicine. Welcome to the program, Sherry Torkos. Good to have you here.
16: Hey there, Mark. Thanks so much for having me. This secret nutrient that we're going to be talking about is called astaxanthin. Mm-hmm. And Reader's Digest, they featured it brilliantly in an article called The Latest It Antioxidant. Astaxanthin is a fountain of youth. As you mentioned, very popular in Japan, used mainstream for promoting beauty from within as a capsule. But here in North America, people just aren't as familiar with it. But listen to this. It has 60 human studies validating its efficacy. And as a pharmacist, this really caught my attention. And this nutrient is not something that you can get enough of in diet. It's found in salmon, mm-hmm. but you'd really have to eat a lot of salmon, like 5 pounds, just to get a good daily dose.
15: Well, so as much as I do that. Yeah, I love salmon, but I'm not going that far. Sherry, I didn't know that there were 60 plus human clinical studies in this specific natural form of astaxanthin that happens to be in Purity's Asta FX formula. Talked about Japan. Now, this is a capsule. This particular astaxanthin is all the rage for skin health, as they've been finding in Japan. Very, very interesting on so many fronts here, right?
16: Yeah, for sure. I mean, astaxanthin at just a 4 milligram dose, and that's the clinical dose that is in Purity's AstaFX formula, mm-hmm. it's clinically tested and shown to fight fine lines and wrinkles from the inside, and millions in Asia take it daily just for that. And I don't want to get too technical here, but just one human study that I'd like to mention to back up these benefits. They used the exact same dose and the type of astaxanthin that's in Purity's product, and they discovered significant benefits for skin hydration, skin texture, smoothness, mm-hmm. elasticity, reduction of skin spots, and there was even a reduction of redness and an improvement in the evenness of skin tone. So we're talking about big beauty benefits, and it works from the inside out, which is fabulous. Men love it, women love it, and it's really catching on here in North America.
15: It sure is. It's a really impressive list of clinical benefits for beautifying skin from the inside out. No wonder they love it there in Japan, and now we're learning about it here. But Sherry, I know you like to say the wrinkle-reducing benefits and the skin tone benefits are just part of this. That's just kind of the cherry on the top. What do you mean by this?
16: Well, you know, I talk to a lot of people in the pharmacy every week. So I work as a pharmacist, and I also get a lot of friends and family and colleagues asking me about their health. And many people are, you know, in their 50s, 60s, 70s, and they really like the idea of a supplement mm-hmm. that can help to improve the appearance of their skin. I mean, we all want beautiful, youthful skin. But for most people, this really isn't the key benefit. What's at the top of the list when you ask people, like, what do they most want to achieve in their health and their wellness? They want something that will help to promote muscle strength. And they want stamina. They want to be able to do the activities they enjoy, golf, tennis, hiking, playing with their kids and grandkids. And this is actually patented for muscle strength. You know, people want energy to fight fatigue. They want to feel sharp. They're also concerned about their vision. They want to keep their eyes healthy. People are concerned about heart health, circulation, mm-hmm. immunity. Right. All of these areas, really, we're talking about staying healthy from the inside out. So, you know, when you think of it, the skin benefits are compelling, but to me, it's really just the cherry on the top.
15: Yeah, well, Sherry, you were saying that astaxanthin helps with endurance and performance against salmon loaded with astaxanthin. They perform these amazing feats of endurance. Astaxanthin is also found in high levels in the eyes of seagulls. Now, that's interesting. Humans bike faster when they supplement with a specific form of astaxanthin. So is there a common denominator in all of this, these kinds of bits of information?
16: Well, the research here is really clear. Astaxanthin is a molecule that fuels healthy performance, energy, stamina, strength. That's what we see in nature, and that's what we see in humans, too. It's like if you're getting older and you want an edge for strength, for energy, for youthful skin, to fight wrinkles from the inside out, but also to promote endurance and healthy vision, this is what you take. You take this AstaFX formula with the clinical dose of the right type of astaxanthin, and you really feel it. By one measure of antioxidant activity called singlet oxygen quenching activity, astaxanthin is 800 times stronger than CoQ10. And this was published in 2007 in a journal called Carotenoid Science. Another study found that astaxanthin is 6,000 times stronger than vitamin C as an antioxidant, again, in its singlet oxygen scavenging capacity. So it's incredible.
15: Well, I know Purity has a free bottle of AstaFX, just two little liquid capsules a day. That's all you need. And we're going to give out a special 800 number in just a moment for our listeners to take advantage of the free bottle offer. But before we do that, Sherry, Purity uses this natural form of astaxanthin, not that synthetic, cheaper form like you find out there on the market. This is really important as well, correct?
16: Yeah, you definitely need to do your homework when choosing supplements. And that's what I did. AstaFX uses 4 milligrams of the world's most clinically researched natural form of astaxanthin called Astareal.
15: Sherry Tarkos, pharmacist and author, is with us here on the program. Sherry, we learned today that astaxanthin is 6,000 times more powerful by this one measurement of antioxidant activity when compared to vitamin C. This AstaFX has so much power. Purity has something like 100 plus unsolicited testimonials on their website, and I found a couple that I especially enjoy. If I could read a couple of those, I think this is very interesting, if it's okay with you.
16: Sure, I think it's great to share feedback from people that are really taking the product.
15: Yeah, here's one from Ava in Texas. She gives AstaFX 5 stars, and she writes, quote, "After taking AstaFX, my son was visiting us and said, 'Mom, you look youthful. I'm a Purity Products customer for the last 3 years and will never go back.'" That's from Ava. Here's one from Nina in Ottawa, Ontario. She's in the age group 45 to 54, gives it another 5-star review. She says this, quote, "Since taking AstaFX, I've felt so much better. My energy level, I would say, has gone from a 3 to a 10. How about that? She says, "So I feel energized whenever taking. My husband even noticed I no longer complain about housework. Well, I've talked about this amazing product to all my family and friends. I'm sure they see how well I look because I feel great from the inside out. I've even noticed my skin appears healthier, too. I feel like a fountain of youth." Now, that's pretty good stuff from actual customers who've been trying AstaFX. And, Sherry, you mentioned before we started the show, you've been taking this product for yourself. And I know, knowing you for some time, it's worked very well for you, hasn't it?
16: It has. You know, I've been taking it for about 2 years now, mm-hmm. and people are often surprised to hear that I'm 50. They tell me that I look more like I'm 35, which is nice to hear.
15: Yep. Mm-hmm.
16: I do eat healthy, and I exercise regularly, but I'm also a strong believer in the benefits of taking research-based supplements. And I take AstaFX every day to stay strong, healthy, to to keep my energy levels up, and for my skin, I mean, I want to do everything I can to stay youthful and to keep my body sharp and also to prevent some of those issues that can arise as we age.
15: 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We'll get back to it here with Sherry Torkos. She's an author and pharmacist, and always great to have you on the show. Such great information, Sherry. Can you share with us a quick study or two to sort of back this up, highlight the science behind the elite astaxanthin that's found in Asta FX? Because I know there are, what, dozens and dozens of studies. Maybe you can pull out and highlight a couple of your favorites.
16: Yeah, for sure. So Dr. Mark Miller, he's a PhD, a biomedical researcher, he explains it well, and he's talking here about how free radicals

0: scored better cycling times with greater output than those who did not take it. So they biked faster. Mm-hmm. I mean, remember this. Astaxanthin is one of the few fat-soluble antioxidants that can actually neutralize free radicals even at the site of the mitochondrial membrane. It's like cellular body armor protecting your cells, your joints, blood vessels, brain, heart, and organs on many levels. So listen to this, Mark. Mm-hmm. There are 14 clinical studies on astaxanthin for brain health, 7 studies on skin health, 14 studies on eye health, including research for depth perception and focus, 6 studies showing astaxanthin supports cardio function, 42 studies on healthy aging and cellular health. I mean, there's a ton of research on human performance, too, showing benefits for energy, stamina, and endurance. I mean, this AstFX, it's incredibly powerful and versatile. It helps you stay in the game of life, stay energized, active, alert, healthy, and even stronger.
1: That is impressive on so many levels. So much great information there. And I know this astaxanthin has about a dozen patents, too. I'm looking here. I see there's a patent for promoting eye health and reducing eye fatigue. There's a patent for inhibiting the expression of cytokines in cells, and a patent, get this, on composition for body fat reduction. There's one for improving muscle atrophy in older adults. Sherry, I'd like to be a little bit of a skeptic here. How can this one simple nutrient magically do all of this? How can this AstaFX give us so many benefits? I mean, really?
0: Yeah, I know. It sounds amazing, too good to be true, but it really is true. Many of the studies that I'm referencing here, they're available on PubMed. These are reputable clinical studies conducted by leading researchers around the world that really back the benefits of astaxanthin. By the way, muscle output is better with astaxanthin, too. And this comes from astaxanthin research published in the International Journal of Sports Nutrition, November 2000. This was another study done with cyclists. They took 4 milligrams of astaxanthin. It was a small study, but very positive, showing that cyclists improved their trial time by 2 minutes in a 20-kilometer bike race. I mean, that's a meaningful improvement in a race like this. And the researchers said that they also burned fat more efficiently, which makes sense. Based on this research, Purity can actually make the claim that AstaFX will promote and improve power output in your muscles. I mean, I tell people, AstaFX in, strength and power out. It's transformative if you like energy. And this was found in other studies too, like one that looked at hand grip strength.
1: Oh, so much great information. If you're just tuning in, we're talking with pharmacist and author Sherry Tarkos here. I'm your host, Mark Larson. Now, in this hand grip study that you mentioned, I understand this involved, what, a 12-milligram dose? And they saw a 93% boost in hand strength in people who struggled with, well, a tennis elbow. That's a big deal. But our listeners might be saying, well, okay, maybe I don't play tennis. What about me? What does it mean for me, right?
0: Right. So think about this. A 93% increase in a person who has some repetitive stress in their elbow, it's an almost doubling in hand strength. So just think about all the things that you do in your daily life, picking up groceries, your kids, your grandkids, gripping the steering wheel of a car, playing golf or tennis, gardening or riding a bike. A doubling of grip strength makes a big difference. I mean, when you take astaxanthin, you get stronger, you feel stronger, you have more energy, endurance. If you play sports, you play stronger. So to me, it's really quite extraordinary.
1: That's great information, too. Now, Sherry, I want to share a couple more testimonials that caught my attention out of so many right there on the Purity website. Again, these are unsolicited. These are from real people. Here's one from Rick. He's a male, aged 55 to 64, lives in Naples, Florida. He writes this: what a great product AstaFX has been for me. After starting taking AstaFX, my workout and strength has increased as if I were in my 20s again. And I've only been on AstaFX for 2 months now. Can't wait to see the long-term effect. I look forward to taking AstaFX every morning for my afternoon workouts. I'll be taking this product for a long time. Here's Dee Dee. She's a female, age 45 to 54. She lives in Laurel Park, North Carolina. She writes this, quote, I've been using AstaFX for a month now. I can see the difference in my energy level. I now have more energy, feel better since taking this product. I can actually see a difference in my skin as well. I'm a smoker who has smoking lines around my mouth, but the lines have diminished about 50%. Overall, I am so thrilled with my energy level. I love this product. Just a couple of samples from the real people who have responded on Purity's website. And Sherry, I'm looking at the list of patents again on this astaxanthin compound. This is where the science, the research backs up what we're talking about. This is just flat out amazing. And now, Sherry, a lot of

0: People out there are going to think what I'm going to say here sounds a little bit odd, but you said before the show this supplement may even help people drive a car better or use the computer more comfortably. I mean, come on, how does this happen?
1: It does sound funny, but AstaFX may actually help in these areas too, and here's why. One of the interesting things about astaxanthin is that it's a relative of vitamin A, and we know that vitamin A is good for our eyes, good for vision. Astaxanthin is too. Astaxanthin has actually been shown to fight oxidation in eye tissue. Scientists did a study where they found a 46% improvement in a measurement called depth perception. Now, depth perception, that's our ability to determine distances between objects, or basically to see in three dimensions. And researchers, they studied a handball team, specifically looking at how quickly they could change focus. And guess what? The handball team that was supplementing with astaxanthin, they were able to improve their accuracy and improve their performance in the depth perception test. Other research has also shown that astaxanthin helps reduce eye fatigue. And, you know, when you're on a computer, that's a big deal. Everyone's on computers these days and for long periods of time, and it's hard on our eyes. And we know that if you're driving a car and it's late at night and your reaction time is slow, that's not good. Astaxanthin actually helps the eyes focus and refocus. Dr. Hecht, PhD, one of the leading researchers at AstaReal, says that the product actually helps your eyes be more resilient. You see better with it. Your eyes are healthier. I mean, who doesn't love those benefits?
0: Again, we're talking with pharmacist and health author Sherry Tarkos about our free bottle offer from Purity Products, talking about AstaFX. So much ground to cover. Sherry, I want to get back to the skin benefits and this issue of wrinkle reduction. Not as a cream or as a lotion, but as a capsule. You take it orally. This patent also covers this. You say this ingredient is proven to reduce wrinkles, and not just by a little. We're talking a dramatic amount. What's going on with this?
1: Yeah, I know. It's fascinating. A huge benefit. People want to look younger. I know I do. And I've noticed significant benefits since I've started taking it. But it's the science here that really shines. The whole concept of taking oral supplements to improve skin health. Relatively new concept here in North America, but in Japan, this is mainstream. Astaxanthin is already one of, if not the most successful ingredients in a new class of products called cosmeceuticals, or supplements that you take orally to enhance the cosmetic appearance of your skin. So listen to this. In one study, they gave 4 milligrams of astaxanthin, which, by the way, is the actual amount you get in Purity's AstaFX. And the skin benefits were dramatic. Within 6 weeks, every single person in the treatment group, 100% of participants in the study, reported that their skin had improved significantly. Everybody got results. Fine lines, hydration, elasticity, all improved. Listen to this. The participants experienced about 50% improvement in dryness, moisture, roughness, elasticity, fine lines, wrinkles, even age spots were significantly diminished. And this is literally in line with the best, the highest quality, and the most expensive topical products, the lotions and potions that we put on our skin. And again, AstaFX, it's exclusive to Purity Products.
0: 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Now, Sherry, for people who are just tuning in, one of the many highlights we covered earlier on today's program is just how revolutionary this special Purity Astaxanthin is for redefining aging skin. And astaxanthin works its magic inside the body in areas like endurance, stamina, energy. These are so many of the inside-out benefits the people will feel. And in fact, what will they feel when they start taking AstaFX?
1: So the reason you need to give this a try is because the benefits are real. The science is very compelling. Over 60 clinical studies and patents. I mean, the product is impressive and it really works. This is a product where you will actually see and feel the benefits after taking it a month or so. The cosmetic benefits for your skin, we just mentioned a minute ago, really incredible. I've been taking it myself and I see a huge difference. Others have noticed too. People are always saying to me, you know, what do you use on your skin? What are you taking? And, you know, I tell people what you put into your body is just as important, if not more so, than what you apply to your skin. And think about the vision benefits, really unmatched by any other nutrient or supplement out there. It targets tired eyes, eye strain, and it helps improve eye focus and depth perception. It's great for circulation, energy, muscle strength, and endurance. You can literally boost your strength. As we age, this is crucial. It helps you enjoy life and stay in the game. Mm-hmm. And it can even help with recovery after exercise. Next, astaxanthin has the ability to fight fatigue and support mitochondrial function. So that means cellular energy and ATP support.
0: Now, Sherry, didn't you mention before the show that astaxanthin has the ability to assist body burning fat for energy? I understand they're even looking at this as a weight loss and weight management ingredient. This is pretty fascinating in itself. Talk about what we're seeing in some of these initial studies on dieters.
1: Sure. You know, research has shown that astaxanthin can actually help promote and enhance fat metabolism. That's one of its unique benefits. It can actually help your cells burn fat more efficiently. Researchers did an 8-week study where they gave a group of middle-aged women 12 milligrams of astaxanthin. They had them do a little exercise, and these women experienced a reduction in body weight, and it was almost all fat, which is fantastic. Now, I don't want anybody to misunderstand here. It's not a magic weight loss pill by any means, but certainly this early research suggests that this can be a useful tool in addition to exercise to help you burn a little extra weight.
0: Now, Sherry, just a few moments left before we wrap up the program. I want to take a quick step back for a moment. I know we have this great free bottle offer today. We're talking AstaFX from Purity Products, and we'll get to that offer as we wrap up the program. Free bottle of AstaFX for all of our listeners. Again, it promotes healthy vision, skin, muscle, fights wrinkles like no other. And most of us have just never heard about all of this until today. So tell our listeners again how astaxanthin compares to other antioxidants or phytonutrients that are out there on the market right now, because this is truly unique, isn't it?
1: Well, you know, from an antioxidant perspective, the healthy aging perspective, astaxanthin is up to 6,000 times more potent than vitamin C in its singlet oxygen-quenching capacity. That should be enough to get everybody excited. There's really, you know, something in this for everybody. With AstaFX from Purity here, you get to see the amazing power of astaxanthin for yourself. It's the king of the carotenoids, and very few people are aware of its benefits. And I think millions are missing out on it because they just aren't aware of this incredible evidence-based nutraceutical.
0: And I know it may sound too good to be true for some people, Sherry. What do you say to any skeptics saying, come on, does it really do all of this?
1: Well, I'm a pharmacist, and in my training as a pharmacist, I'm trained to look at the science and to see what the science says. And the science on astaxanthin is very clear, backed by over 60 clinical studies, and many of these studies are accessible on PubMed, so you can check them out yourself. But the key takeaway is this: the benefits are real, the cosmetic benefits, the endurance benefits, the strength benefits, the vision benefits, circulation, cardio. The product really works. I mean, the science is so strong. I see the difference in how it makes my skin look and how I feel. I feel stronger, healthier, and I encourage folks to give this a try. With this free bottle offer from Purity, there's nothing to lose and so much to gain.
0: Such great information, wonderful show, and always good to talk with you, Sherry. Thank you so much for joining us today.
1: Thank you.
0: Sherry Tarkos, who's an author, she's a practicing pharmacist. 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
4: 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We've got a fascinating show lined up for you today. But first, a quick few questions. Number one, is there a pill you can take that can actually help make you stronger? Number two, let's say you could get stronger. Would the extra strength make your life better? Thirdly, think about this. Are you weaker today than you were, say, 20 years ago? Well, listen, if you answered yes to any of these questions, then stay tuned. Dr. Neil Levin is joining us today to discuss a miraculous compound with hundreds of clinical studies that just may unlock the key to helping you get stronger and healthier at any age. Now, Dr. Neil Levin is a chiropractor, a nutritionist, spokesperson, and a longtime advisor for Purity Products. Dr. Levin, welcome back to the show.
5: Oh, it's great to be here with you today. And we have a very exciting topic to cover today. Today, we're talking about strength and power and how to get it back, even if you're in your 50s, 60s, 70s, 80s. So if you want to feel better, if you want to feel stronger, this is some very important information we're going to cover today.
4: Yeah, this is an exciting topic. Talk to me about this important message today. What molecule are we talking about and how it's impacting the lives of people who follow the science?
5: Right. Well, we're talking about a new supplement. It's called Everstrong, and it features an exciting molecule called creatine. Now, a lot of our listeners may have heard of creatine. I know you've used creatine.
4: Right.
5: But for those that don't know about creatine, it's mainly used in the Olympic circles, professional athletes, bodybuilders, college, high school athletes, because it does something extraordinary. And what I'm about to tell you is proven by hundreds and hundreds of human studies. So here's what creatine does for us. It helps us to get stronger, more powerful. It helps put muscle mass on the body, and it helps protect us from losing muscle tissue as we get older. We know that's a big part of aging. Not only that, great for the brain, great for memory, and it helps promote bone strength as well. So an amazing molecule that everybody needs to know about.
4: It's an amazing story. Can you share some of the science and tell us why you're calling creatine one of the best kept secrets to healthy aging?
5: Sure. What we need to understand with creatine is that it's a natural molecule to the body. It's in every single cell, tissue, organ in your system, and its job in the body is to generate and maintain strength and power. That's its reason for being, to maintain strength and power. It's in every single cell in the body. 95% of it, however, is in your muscle tissue because that's where we tend to use it the most. It powers up the muscles. It's good for strong muscle contraction, and it's important to help maintain strength and muscle contractions when you're using them over and over again. For instance, if you're working out at the gym, if you're playing sports, golf, tennis, anything like that, it keeps your muscles powered up in their high energy state so they're strong and ready for action. Now, here's the key. This is so important for those of us, say, in our 50s, 60s, 70s. You see, we had lots and lots of creatine when we were young. We had oodles of this stuff. It was coming out of our ears. We had lots of creatine. Our bodies made a lot of it. But as we get older, like everything else, we don't do that as well. So we have less creatine in our muscles. Now, the good news is that hundreds and hundreds of human studies show that when you supplement with creatine, it goes to work, it goes straight to your muscles, it's absorbed easily, it pumps up the creatine in your muscle tissue, and you get stronger, you get more powerful. Not only that, it helps support memory and brain health, and it helps support the strength of your bones.
4: You know, we were talking before the show, and you were talking about how Olympic athletes have been using creatine for years to enhance their strength and performance. Tell me more.
5: Well, this creatine is the premier sports nutrition supplement. There's no question about that. You've used it. Bodybuilders know about it. Athletes know about it. Creatine is the premier sports nutrient. Mm-hmm. So you know, back 20, 25 years ago, the Olympic athletes and their coaches, of course, they knew about it. They knew it made you bigger and stronger and faster. They knew it was natural to the body. It was supposed to be there. But they were a little bit afraid to supplement with it because they were afraid it might be considered cheating, that it might be considered too much of an edge. But back in 1998, the International Olympic Committee, they came out, they officially confirmed that, I'm quoting here, creatine can be used by athletes to enhance their performance. And now it's not just for athletes anymore,
4: right?
5: Because the studies are plainly showing that for adults, for people in their 50s, 60s, 70s, this stuff is amazing. And Purity has this incredible new formulation. We call it EverStrong because that's exactly what it does. It helps you get stronger and stay stronger with hundreds of human studies to help you. And it's the purest form of creatine money can buy. The stuff from Europe, this stuff is fantastic.
4: And we should point out that it's naturally occurring in red meat. But the problem is, in order to get the amounts that are going to benefit you, you'd have to eat large amounts of red meat.
5: You'd have to eat like 4 pounds of red meat a day.
4: Most people aren't going to do that.
5: Right. So what about vegetarians?
4: They can be creatine deficient.
5: Exactly. When I have a vegetarian that comes in here and they're energy deficient, they don't feel the way they want to feel, and I put them on EverStrong, they notice the benefits almost right away because they've been so low on it.
4: Yep.
5: So if you're a person out there that's staying away from red meat, if you're staying away from meat in general, and you have more of a vegan-style diet, this is for you. You definitely want to add that EverStrong.
4: All right, so obviously this works with athletes, but you say creatine is going mainstream. There's a lot of studies are showing that folks in their 50s, 60s, 70s, and beyond, that creatine can be a cornerstone compound to help people stay strong, stay healthy, stay sharp, stay vital, right?
5: Oh, exactly. I mean, this is the ideal muscle-enhancing, strengthening, muscle-protecting nutrient for folks as we get older, 50-plusers like you and me. But let's go to a couple of studies on seniors just to show this. We'll do one on the guys and one on the gals, okay?
4: Right.
5: First on the guys, love the title of this one. Creatine supplementation improves muscular performance in older men. Study done at several American universities. A group of men, get this, age 59 to 72. Hey, you know, we know that's not when people are known for getting stronger, right?
4: Right.
5: So this was just a one-week study. People need to understand that. That's how effective and rapidly this stuff works. It's just a one-week study. Get this. The guys on creatine, they put on 4 pounds of lean mass. That's muscle tissue for those that don't know that. It shows they built the muscles and they hydrated the muscles nicely. They increased the strength of their bench press. That's a chest press for people that don't know, by 7%. They increased the strength of the leg exercises they were doing by 15%. They could get in and out of a chair more times faster without using their arms. On top of that, they could generate more power on a stationary bike. This happened in 1 week. When I think about that, yeah, it's really quite incredible.
4: All right, but what about the women out there? Did they get those kind of benefits too as well? Will it actually help women in their 50s, 60s, and 70s get stronger too?
5: Absolutely. Let's go straight to another study. Love the title on this one as well. Creatine supplementation improves muscular performance in older women, published in the European Journal of Applied Physiology. 30 women aged 58 to 71. Of course, they got either creatine or placebo. That's the way they do these things. Again, a one-week study. The women on creatine increased their bench press by almost 4 pounds. They increased their leg press by over 11 pounds, and they had better balance and agility. So 58 to 71 year old women, not only getting stronger, not only getting more powerful, getting faster with improved balance. Study after study shows that older folks that use creatine get amazing results. They get great results if they exercise. They get great results even if they don't exercise. They can lift more weight. They get faster. They get stronger. They get more powerful. Their muscles don't fatigue as fast. And get this. This is very important, especially for the ladies. You know that when women do resistance training, their bones get stronger as well, right?
4: Yeah.
5: You know, now, get this. When you resistance train with creatine, your bones tend to get stronger even faster. So an all-around win-win. EverStrong is going to help the seniors to feel better, feel stronger, more energized, more powerful, faster, and it helps protect your bones.
4: Talk more about how unique this exclusive EverStrong formula is from Purity Products. It even has a finished product clinically studied, which showed an increase in upper body strength and power. But tell me what's in it and why you like it so much. I mean, this is more than just creatine, right?
5: Oh, absolutely. I mean, Evistrong, this is a very comprehensive formula. I didn't want people to just feel stronger when they use creatine. You know, we're dealing with people in their 50s, 60s, 70s. I wanted people to feel more comfortable as well. So not only did I use the finest creatine money can buy, the stuff from Europe, the pure creatine, I also added something called coffee berry extract. And coffee berry extract, a powerful antioxidant, stronger than blueberries and strawberries, helping to protect the muscles, helping to protect the brain, because we know our antioxidant systems aren't as strong as they used to be in our 20s and 30s. But I also added some vitamin D, because vitamin D, incredibly good for the muscles as well as the immune system and the bones. So this is an all-around win-win. You got your vitamin D, you got your fruit XB for your joints, you got your coffee berry extract for the antioxidant protection, and of course the finest creatine money can buy. Best of all, today it's free. Purity knows you're going to see these benefits. Hey, we're talking about strength. We're talking about power. We're talking about energy. We're talking about supporting thinking, bone health. This is a wonderful product. When you try it, you're going to love it. You're going to feel the difference, and it's fast. A week or two, you're going to feel more powerful. Purity wants you to have a free bottle. I know later in the show, you're going to give out that phone number.
4: Sure will. You know, we mentioned how great creatine works for women. Take a moment and share that story you told me before the show about the award-winning 70-year-old senior swimmer who uses Everstrong.
5: Right. Emma Karen, I'm looking at her picture right now. I printed it out for the show. 70 years old. This picture, she's got six medals around her neck. It's the 2015 National Senior Olympic Games. You know, she writes to us that she was getting a little tired during our workouts at age 70. Of course, she didn't have that same stamina, but she fortunately heard about our Everstrong formula. She started using it and almost right away was invigorated in her workouts and had more energy throughout the day. I'm quoting from her. She says, "I feel my investment in Everstrong was one of the best choices I ever made. It's always a morale booster when people think I'm 50. She looks fantastic.
4: Wow.
5: And I hear this stuff all the time. This isn't one of those vitamins, like a multivitamin, you take it, you don't really even notice the difference. This is a substance that you can use to help get some of that youthful vim and vigor back, get some of that strength back. It's wonderful.
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4: 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All right, so we were so busy at the top of the show. This Everstrong formula does so much for us. We haven't even touched on the incredible brain benefits. I mean, some of these studies you sent me are absolutely incredible. As you know, I'm very into nootropics. The anti-aging community has taken a keen interest in creatine, specifically the cognitive benefits of creatine.
5: Oh, absolutely. This is one of those areas where creatine really shines. You see, what we need to understand is that your brain, even though it's only 2% of your body's weight, it utilizes 20% of your body's energy. This is a very thirsty organ for energy. And just like your muscles soak up the creatine like a sponge, because this is a naturally occurring molecule in the body, it passes right through the blood-brain barrier. Your brain neurons soak it up like a sponge, and it increases your creatine phosphate reserves in your brain. So now, in your brain, you have more readily available resources to do what? To recharge those neuronal batteries to make more energy inside the brain. So basically, what do you notice? Well, your memory is supported. And scientists have done some amazing research here. They found that people that take creatine, it supports their memory. It actually helps the brain to utilize oxygen better. It supports memory in people that are sleep deprived. It's been shown to help people add numbers quicker and for longer periods of time without mental fatigue. Get this study. Just 5 days of 8 grams of creatine supported mental tasks in subjects that were getting rapid fire questions. Scientists were asking them math questions and science questions over and over and over, and they found the folks on creatine didn't fatigue as quickly mentally. So this is amazing stuff. It's like a turbo booster for your brain. It's like a supercharger for your muscles. It recharges all your cellular batteries, so all of your cells, tissues, and organs have more readily available energy.
4: All right, Doc, I love that Everstrong appeals to athletes and people who want to get more reps in the gym, maybe get some extra power in their workouts. But you're also saying there's a big push in the nutritional community to encourage people in their 40s, 50s, 60s, 70s, and even 80s to leverage the power of creatine to stay fit, strong, and healthy. In fact, you say creatine is going mainstream. You know, I shared the story with you before. My mom, who's in her late 70s now, she's taking creatine. She works out a couple of days a week, 3 days a week. She goes to Nautilus, does the free weights because she's got osteoporosis. She wants to maintain her muscle mass and she wants to make her bones stronger. And as you pointed out, creatine helps to do that. And then the other 3 days during the week, she'll go and she'll swim. Now, she's not trying to get big or strong or anything like that. But even at her age, creatine has benefits.
5: Oh, yeah. And what blows me away about that story, because you told me before, is that her medical doctor recommended creatine for her. And that just goes to show how much more mainstream this is. It's called Everstrong, and it supports the muscles. It supports your power, your strength, your speed. If you're an athlete, you're certainly going to love it. But even if you're not an athlete, you notice the difference. Let's go to another study, one more review study. This out of the journal Current Aging Science, December 2013. I thought this was very cool because the researchers looked at the body of research out there on creatine in seniors without exercise. They wanted to see what happens when seniors take creatine and they don't even exercise. So I'm quoting here, creatine supplementation without associated resistance training seems to enhance muscular strength, power, and endurance, increase lean body mass. For those that don't know what that is, they're talking about muscle, and improve the functional capacity of the elderly. They go on to talk about how it supports bone health as well, and then they finish with this: creatine supplementation without training in the elderly could potentially delay atrophy of muscle and improve endurance and strength. So here again, we see bottom line, creatine is very, very effective. It's going to help you to feel stronger whether you exercise or not. It supports your strength and power, your brain health, and on top of that, it supports your bone health. I mean, when you think about it, this almost sounds too good to be true, right?
4: Right. Yeah.
5: If you're a person that never heard about this and you're listening to us, you would think this sounds too good to be true, right?
4: Yeah.
5: But it is true. 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You're going to love the benefits you get with this EverStrong formula.
4: That's incredible. 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We'll give that number out again later in the show. But first, Dr. Levin, now listeners can only get EverStrong, this clinically tested creatine blend, from Purity Products, right?
5: Oh, absolutely. Yeah.
4: I know it combines the creatine with the vitamin D, the coffee berry, the fruit XB boron. And for those who don't know, talk about how these work so well together. There's a synergy, and it's also a great value, too. I know we have a free bottle today, but if you wanted to buy all of these things separately, it would cost a small fortune, wouldn't it?
5: Oh, absolutely. I mean, if you went out and bought the CreaPure creatine, that's the purest, finest creatine from Europe, if you bought that, and then you went out and bought a separate antioxidant formula and a separate joint formula and the vitamin D, yeah, that's going to cost you $80, $90, $100 a month. 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Your job is to be one of the first 1,000 callers and take it seriously. 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We want to get it right out to you. We want you to try this out. We want you to be the judge for yourself. Don't take my word for it. Try it. Look in the mirror. Go to the gym. Lift some weights. Play. Do whatever you do. See if you don't feel better.
4: All right, let's talk about how you take this. You have these easy-to-swallow tablets, which are super easy to swallow. It also comes in a very refreshing cherry berry powder. So how do you like to take it? And can people just choose the tablets or the powder when they call in for the free bottle today?
5: Yeah, you can choose tablets or powder. I personally use both, you know, on my workout days or days I'm making a protein shake. On days I'm juicing, let's face it, juicing is becoming very big these days. So if you're doing something like that, the cherry berry powder is fantastic. You just take a scoop, dump it right into your juice, dump it into your protein shake, and that's a great way to take it. But if you don't do that stuff, I mean, the tablets are super convenient. They're small, they're coated, they're easy to swallow. It's wonderful stuff.
4: Now, I know you're chomping at the bit to tell us a little more about the study that Purity did on the EverStrong powder. They tested golfers, and
5: right,
4: Purity found out that not only were these golfers getting stronger and more explosive, but they were driving the golf ball, get this, 14 yards further. That's amazing.
5: I have such a big smile on my face right now. I'm remembering when the researchers came back and gave us this information. I mean, we were bouncing off the walls. This is so exciting. The researchers called this a seminal study in sports nutrition, and this is on our EverStrong formula, the product we're talking about right now, the EverStrong powder. So double-blind, placebo-controlled study, 30 golfers took the EverStrong powder for 1 month. No exercise, nothing different. Just took our EverStrong powder for 1 month. In 1 month, they were banging the golf ball 14 yards further. Not
4: wow.
5: Only that, 6% more power on the bench press, more explosive. They could lift the weight faster.
4: Hold on. Guys spend hundreds of dollars on new clubs to drive the ball further.
5: So, Trevor, you could spend $500 on a driver and pick up 5 yards, right? This is 14 yards. People shouldn't just ho-hum about this or yawn about this. This is amazing because, let's face it, this was a golf study, but more explosiveness, more speed, more power. This should help all sports. So if you're a tennis player, if you're a jogger, if you're any kind of an athlete, this has ramifications across the board. But again, these golfers, 1 month on this EverStrong powder we're talking about today, banging the golf ball 14 yards further. Can you imagine? You get your bottle of EverStrong, you don't tell your buddies, take it for a month, and you go out and you're banging the ball 14 yards past them. They don't know what hit them.
4: Wow. All right, we just got a few minutes left here. I want you to recap this amazing story today about creatine, what you like to call the molecule of strength. Who needs it? And what about this double free bottle offer today with the Everstrong plus the B12 energy melts?
5: You know what? My one concern with this show is that literally it sounds too good to be true, right?
4: Right.
5: Like when I tell folks about Everstrong,
4: right,
5: I'm afraid they're going to think I'm making this up. It's not possible, right? You know, I know how you feel because 6, 7, 8 years ago when I started to read about creatine, I almost couldn't believe it. I said to myself, if it's really this good with an excellent safety profile, how come everybody's not using it? But I started to use it and I noticed some incredible benefits. It's just phenomenal. And it's as simple as this. You're going to get on the Everstrong, you're going to try it, you're going to get stronger, you're going to get more powerful. You can look in the mirror and see the difference. There's hundreds and hundreds of human studies backing this up. These aren't studies with a hamster in a lab somewhere. We're talking human studies. I call this stuff muscle fertilizer. It's that great. And of course, we didn't just add the CreaPure creatine. We've discussed that. We added the Fruit XB. Remember that? Joint health. We added the coffee berry extract, that phenomenal antioxidant that's more potent than blueberries and strawberries for powerful antioxidant protection. I added the vitamin D because it's so important across the board, great for bone health, but also for seniors, vitamin D so important for muscles, especially as we get older, for strength and coordination. So this is a very comprehensive formula. Again, this would easily cost you $80, $90, $100 to replicate on your own, but today it's free. And not only that, let's not forget about the B12 energy melts, because we're talking about energy here today. And when you think energy, you think B12. B12 is critical for making red blood cells to carry oxygen to the tissues. The biotin in there is great for the hair, skin, and nails. 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
3: Yeah.
4: And that bothers me.
3: Well, it's funny. One of those ones that I went and saw, and I was never a huge fan. I mean, great stuff, and obviously amazing guitar player. But I was never like, oh, yeah, definitely need to go see him. But I was like, I don't know how many more chances I'll have to see this guy. About 12 years ago, 15 years ago, I saw Clapton. Because yeah. Clapton was coming through. And I'm like, he's old. But, you know, obviously he's still hanging on. So
5: I'd like to see Billy Joel. I don't think I'm going to have the opportunity.
3: I don't think you are either.
5: Yeah.
4: Eric Clapton's boring. I've seen Eric Clapton, too. It's just not. Appreciate what he does, but it's very boring.
3: He was. But my cousin who played guitar was living in the area and stuff, and he loved Clapton. I'm like, we can go if you want to go see it. And I figured, you know, I don't have too many more times to see him.
5: Billy Joel I'd like to see, and Elton John I'd like to see, and I don't think I'm going to have that chance either.
4: Yeah, Billy Joel, not. Elton John together was one of the best concerts I've ever seen in my life.
5: I'd love to see, seen both of those. I probably will not.
4: Yeah, no, that was definitely one of the best concerts I've ever seen in my life together. I wanted to see this guy.
3: This guy.
4: Jerry Rafferty.
5: Oh, this is Sunday Depression, though.
4: No!
5: This feels like Sunday Depression to me.
4: This song is great. All right, how about this other Jerry Rafferty classic covered by the Foo Fighters?
3: Yeah.
4: Also Sunday Depression?
5: Hold on, let it kick in.
3: You don't know this yet?
5: I don't think so.
3: You will when the sax comes in.
5: A hell of an intro.
4: Oh, the solos in it are insane.
3: Oh, yeah.
4: And then another artist I would have liked to have seen, and I never had the chance to now. Joe and I would go to this together for sure.
6: Absolutely.
4: Yeah. You know who this is?
5: I think so.
4: The great Canadian songwriter Gordon Lightfoot.
7: I can see her lying back in her satin dress in a room where you do what you don't confess.
4: Yeah.
3: You know what I'm going to see, and I told Joe about it as well.
6: And I'm definitely in. I already talked to Christy about it.
3: On January 23rd over at Ruth Eckhart Hall is the Yacht Rock Review Band.
4: I would go see that.
3: It's a Saturday night. It's a Saturday night, and it is they're doing all, I mean, they're great musicians. It's kind of like that classic rock live where they do the Zeppelin 2 album or they do Bad Company.
4: They nail it.
3: They nail it. And so I went and saw a video online and they have a full band, backup singers, conga player, all everything. This stuff. Yeah, but they're doing all the Kenny Loggins, Michael McDonald, the Hall & Oates, you know, all the different stuff, Christopher Cross, like all the huge yacht rock. So it's just hit after hit after hit.
4: Side note, Mike Oliverio just texted me, Jerry Rafferty in Steeler's Wheels.
3: Oh,
6: that's right.
4: I did not know that.
3: How do you like that?
4: I did not know that.
3: By the way, Steeler Wheel.
4: Oh, Steeler's Wheel.
3: Steeler's Wheel.
4: Steeler's Wheel.
3: Mike Oliverio also texted Mingle Up. He's got the video. He has the video. He sent it to
4: good.
3: You.
4: Oh, good. All right. All right. Mike, out the show. Good morning. Mingle Up, sir.
8: Hello?
4: Yes.
3: Hello?
8: Yeah, I got a story about Wild Cherry played that funky music, White Boy.
4: What about it?
8: So I grew up outside of Pittsburgh, and the guy that was the drummer in the band was from my area of town. He was several years older than me, but the story in the neighborhood passed down was, you know, they were just playing some local clubs or rock bands, and at one of their sets, they took a break, and there were a couple young black girls in the crowd that came up and said, "When you white boys going to play some funky music?"
4: Oh.
8: And the light bulb went off in the guy's head, and he wrote the song.
4: That's a great story. If that really is how it played out, that's great. A black girl one time went up to Galvin because he had long hair and called him Crazy Bon Jovi.
3: Crazy Bon Jovi.
4: Which is still one of my favorite names ever. Mm-hmm. Crazy Bon Jovi.
3: You Crazy Bon Jovi.
4: Mike, help the show. Good morning.
1: Good morning.
4: Yes, sir.
1: Jerry Rafferty was in Steeler's Wheel.
3: Oh, God.
4: I did find that out. Mike Oliverio texted me and let me know about that. Thank you for the heads up. Mike, help the show. Good morning.
9: Hey, Mike, what's happening?
4: What's up, buddy?
9: Man, I was going to tell you, you guys are talking about shows. My company one time, pre-9/11, sent me to Vegas, and they put me up at the MGM Grand. And I got to see Jay Leno, Terry Bradshaw, and Elton John.
3: Oh.
9: And let me tell you, that was a great show.
4: What did Terry Bradshaw, sings. Oh, did he sing?
3: Yeah, he had an album out.
9: No, he didn't have an album. He did a stand-up comedy.
4: Oh.
9: Yeah, and he said the worst mistake he ever made in his life was marrying a divorce lawyer.
4: Well, it sounds like a terrible show, but I'm glad you enjoyed it.
3: By the way, Terry Bradshaw did have an album.
4: Yes, oh, I know.
3: But yeah, he was doing a tour because I saw out in Vegas, I saw his poster. I was like, oh, Terry Bradshaw, who's going to see Terry Bradshaw sing or do stand up comedy? Although, I mean, I like him and he's funny, but I don't, you know.
4: I follow all the Hollywood comedy clubs. And last night at the Hollywood Improv, Sebastian performed live last night.
3: Oh,
4: one
3: really?
4: Hour, I wonder how rough that was.
3: Yeah.
4: Perhaps you've seen some videos about me.
3: Oh, boy.
4: Oh, yeah. Yeah. All right. Do you want to hear this?
3: I love it.
10: 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The Brisket Shop. Everybody getting food in the back from the Brisket Shop. We got Bud Lights. We got neutrals. We got waters over here. Have a great time today. Mingle up.
4: I don't think anybody pays it. I think this is the evil Robert Kelly. If Robert Kelly doesn't say anything, nobody notices at all.
5: Oh, that's great.
4: Mingle up.
11: Mingle up.
3: Have a great time. Mingle up.
5: Mingle up. All right.
3: By the way, I have a set list of the Yacht Rock Review.
5: Oh,
4: okay. Do it. I'm going to see if I can sing the songs. Give me the song.
3: Starting out, Rosanna.
4: Rosanna, Rosanna, Rosanna. All right, I'm in.
3: Number two, Kenny Loggins, Heart to Heart. I don't think. Right. I bet if we played it, we'd probably be like, oh, yeah.
4: Yeah, know that. That's fine. I got it. What else?
3: Take a Chance on Me.
4: Take a chance on me. Take a chance on me.
3: Take a chance. Love Will Keep Us Together, Neil Scott.
12: Love will keep us together.
4: All right, we got that.
3: Kiss on My List, Hall & Oates.
12: Is on your list. Because your kiss. I can't resist.
5: We should just do the show.
4: Right.
3: This one, instead of singing the actual chorus, you could, but you probably sing the first guitar riff, Reeling in the Years. Yeah, so good. The next one is Steal Away, Robbie Dupree.
4: Why don't we steal away into the night? Oh, this is going to be good.
3: Then we got a little Jackson Brown, Somebody's Baby.
12: Oh. She must be somebody's baby.
4: Which is to be somebody's baby. Last American version. I think that's what that's from.
3: Phantom Planet does a great cover of that with, what's his name? The Coppola's... Schwartzman.
4: Oh, okay.
3: Nick Schwartzman. Nick...
4: Jason Schwartzman.
3: Jason Schwartzman.
4: Yeah.
3: Who's a great drummer. I almost did it just reading it. I almost started singing it. I keep forgetting. Then Brandy, You're a Fine Girl.
4: But you know what that song is? Brandy was a fine girl. What a good wife she would be. But his love was the sea.
13: That's right.
4: He was a seaman. Mm-hmm. And he was,
5: yeah.
4: He
5: was.
13: She would watch his eyes while he told his sailor stories.
4: Yeah.
3: Then we go back to some more Toto, Africa. Then you got a little twofer shot by Fleetwood Mac, Everywhere, and Rihanna. Yeah. Rihanna.
4: We know those two.
3: Yeah. Let's see. Then Black Cow by Steely Dan.
4: No, I don't know that one. Yeah. I mean, I might know it if we play it, but I don't know it.
3: And then Give It to Me. Doobie Brothers.
12: Taking it to the street.
3: Then we have America, Sister Golden Hair.
4: Yeah, that's a dumb song.
3: Crosby, Stills, Nash, Southern Cross.
4: Okay.
3: Then we break it right back out. Rupert Holmes, Escape, the Pina Colada song.
12: If you like Pina Coladas, getting caught in the rain.
4: About two people trying to cheat on each other ended up hooking up with each other.
3: Yeah, through the meetup ads in the newspaper. This one, not necessarily yacht rock, but probably just we're going to throw this in there since we are unbelievable musicians. We're going to pay a little tribute. Dolly Parton, 9 to 5.
5: Oh.
3: Listen, you're getting out of your seat when you hear that bass line.
5: Yeah.
3: Then, I love it. Give me some Huey Lewis in the News, Heart and Soul.
12: Cause she's hard.
3: This is the Yacht Rock Review that's going to be over at Ruth Deckard Hall in January of 2027. And then Elton John, I'm Still Standing.
12: Better than ever did.
4: Yeah.
3: Of course, if you are talking Yacht Rock, you have to talk Christopher Cross, Ride Like the Wind.
12: So I'll ride like the wind.
3: Yeah.
12: Like the wind.
3: Boz Gags, Lido Shuffle.
4: Oh, that's another one, Boz Gags, that I always come through with that at all that I've never seen.
3: Mingle up and let's get to the Lido deck. Lido Shuffle.
4: Yeah, mingle up, everybody.
3: Never Too Much, Luther Vandross. That's a weird one to throw in there.
4: I don't know that one.
3: And then we're going to wrap it up with little Jerry Rafferty, Baker Street, that you just played. That's a lot of songs.
4: That's a great song. Baker Street's a great song, and all that sax solo becomes guitar solo in the Foo Fighters one, and it's pretty awesome.
3: Yeah.
4: All right, I'm in for the show. I'm not going, but I like all the songs.
3: I'm going.
4: Mike, count the show. Good morning.
14: Hey Mike, it's Kayak Chris. I had fun mingling up on Friday.
4: Yeah, it was good to see you, buddy. It was good to see you. He came out to the Bobby Kelly show in Port Charlotte.
5: Wow, I love a good mingle up.
4: Yeah. Bobby Kelly,
14: he's the funniest guy I've ever seen in my life. He really is.
4: He really is one of the funniest comedians you will ever see, and definitely in person, one of the funniest guys you'll ever meet.
3: By the way, I'm just letting you know right now, Bobby is going to get on you. He said, Bobby is the funniest guy I've ever seen in my life. You said he really is one of the funniest. You took it down a notch.
4: Thank you, Chris. Appreciate the call, buddy. Good hearing from you.
15: Dude, he said I was the funniest, and then you said one of the funniest.
5: Yeah.
4: Mike, out the show. Good morning.
16: Good morning. There's a good show this Sunday night. You got 38 Special with Marshall Tucker and Don Felder.
4: Is that the Freedom Rock show?
3: Freedom Rock.
16: Yep.
4: I heard our buddy Ethan on the Eagles saying he was going out there. Yeah, that's good. I mean, all those bands got some good songs on there.
3: Yeah,
4: I think a little 38 Special.
3: I think that Eagle is like presenting that.
4: Yeah. I heard Ethan talking about it the other day. Mike, how the show? Last call. Good morning. Hello. All right. Perfect way to go. We got to take a break. When we come back, Carmen, we got stuff to give away. Can we play a little game?
17: We do. We can.
4: All right. We'll do that. I'm not sure what game. I'll figure it out during the break. Get on the phone lines now, 800-771-1025. We got a lot of things for you to choose from, including tickets to go see the next tailgate on November 1st. We got concerts. We've got shows. We got Trans-Siberian Orchestra. Your choice of tickets when we come back. 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
19: Now, an open letter.
20: Stop. Rewind that.
19: And now, an open letter from Galvin.
3: This is an open letter to gullible people.
4: Dear gullible people.
3: Seriously, how are you still allowed to have a phone? Not just a smartphone.

0: struggling single mother gullible. You can't get them to change their batteries in their smoke detector, but some guy with a Yahoo address says a Nigerian prince with $38 million stuck in customs, and suddenly they're Warren Buffett. No, you don't understand. He just needs $700 to release the funds. Of course he does. Apparently, the international banking system runs on Target gift cards. Then there's the catfishing. Your buddy says, I met a girl online. She's a 26-year-old swimsuit model and lives in Switzerland, and she's in love with me. Really? Because you're a 58-year-old, and your profile picture is you holding a bass, and your bio says, pizza, NASCAR, and no drama. But yes, I'm sure that Miss Switzerland saw that and thought, there's my guy. You tell him, buddy, she's fake. No, you just don't know her like I know her. Neither do you. You've never seen her. She won't FaceTime you because her camera has been broken for 9 months. Then she needs money. Grandma's sick. The dog needs surgery. The car exploded. She's out of tampons. Now she's trapped at an airport in a country she can't spell. And he says she's having a rough year. No, you're having a rough year. She's having a great year because you and six other guys are financing her condo. Then you show them everything, the fake name, fake photos, reverse image search, actual person whose pictures were stolen. You could have the catfish standing there holding a sign saying, yes, I scammed him. And you still say, I don't know, something doesn't add up. Yeah, your IQ and your credit score, that's what doesn't add up. They never listen to their friends either. Five people could stage an intervention and say, you're our friend, but you're being scammed. And they'll say, you're just jealous. Jealous of what? Your long-distance relationship with a stock photo? We're trying to stop you from refinancing your house for someone whose profile picture came free with Windows 11. And even after they get scammed, they won't admit it. I don't think it was necessarily a scam. Buddy, you just sent $12,000 to Jessica, who turned out to be a 43-year-old Indian guy at an internet cafe. It's not a misunderstanding. That's a business model. At this point, we should give them a loyalty points program. Get scammed five times, you get your sixth Venmo transfer free. But here's the best part. Gullible people also have unbelievable confidence. The same guy who can't reset his Wi-Fi password thinks he can do anything. I could beat up a UFC fighter. You threw your back out getting out of your chair, but yeah, somebody called John Jones. I think we found his kryptonite. Gary with sciatica and three Starbucks iced coffees in him. I could live in the wilderness. You can't survive 3 hours in a power outage. You'd be in the woods for 45 minutes asking a raccoon where you can charge your phone. By night two, you'd be trading your shoes for a granola bar. And my favorite, I could get away with murder. You can't get away with eating the last piece of cake in the middle of the night. Your wife knows before you finish chewing. You'd commit a crime at 8:15 and post at 8:22. Crazy night. Don't ask. That's the beauty of gullible people. Zero faith in five friends telling them that they're being scammed. Unlimited faith that they could outsmart the FBI. You're not Jason Bourne. You're Jason Alexander from Seinfeld. You can't even remember your Apple ID, Rambo, so maybe settle down. I'm Galvin from the Mike Kelta Show, and this has been an open letter to gullible people.
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0: It's 9-11 on the Mike Calta Show. It's 102.5 The Bone. I just remembered. I think he curses, so I had to shut it off really quick.
1: Yeah, I think so.
0: 800-771-1025. Carmen.
2: Yeah.
0: My computer took a crap, so I need you to answer the phone lines if you don't mind.
2: Okay.
0: Well, don't be mean. Don't be mean about it.
3: It's already over.
0: You can tell by Carmen's attitude that we're going to play Carmen Sense.
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0: Would you say you've grown from this game, that you've learned more and you've become a more broadly intelligent? No. It's too early for that, Carmen. It's way too early for that.
1: That feels so nice.

0: Can I tell you the scramble that we have during the show? We're like, can we play Redneck Bingo? And like, we just played that. We play Answer Trap. We just played that. Can we do this? Can we do that? And then I'm like, we can do Carmen Sense. And I get all excited and tingly inside. And then everybody's like, it's going to be bad. But I go, she'll be good.
1: You're saying you're the only one that wants to play
0: Carmen Sense? I'm the only one. I'm the only one not afraid to ask to play.
1: Yeah.
0: That's it. Mm. I'm bold with my choices. Carmen.
2: Yes.
0: What do you have planned for the weekend?
2: Nothing.
0: Nothing really?
2: Oh. Nope.
0: You don't go to the game this weekend?
2: Nope.
0: Is it homecoming?
2: Nope.
1: Bye week?
2: Nope.
1: Season's over?
2: Nope.
0: Just don't want to talk to us?
2: Yep.
1: Oh, damn it.
0: I got it.
1: I told you this was going to happen.
0: I know. What do I have? I feel like we have stuff this weekend. Oh, we're playing the Cody River Bike Fest. That's Friday.
1: That's mm-hmm. Yeah. And there's no Bucks on Sunday because they played Thursday.
3: Right.
1: You know?
0: Sunday, I have a challenge that you guys just faced. I have to find something for my father for his birthday, which is you guys always say that I'm tough to get for. My father is a guy who has everything. So, like I can't even...
1: Try and some type of experience or something.
0: That is the best thing, and those are the things that I've gotten him before.
1: Yeah.
0: But, it's like, my father is not a sports guy, so he's not going to the... He's not going... Like, one of the best things I got him is we went to go meet Rip. From right. Yellowstone,
1: mm-hmm.
0: back yeah. when that was real popular.
1: Does he like to fish?
0: Does not.
1: Hmm. Like, I would think of something I could do.
0: Doesn't drink.
1: If I had a father, yeah. I would look for something that I could, like, an experience.
0: Do with him, yeah.
1: Thinking, maybe
0: you guys, I'd fine with that.
1: Yeah, you know, like, oh, let's go do this together.
3: Why don't you guys swing by the period pantry?
2: Oh.
3: Check that out.
0: My father does not get his period anymore. Oh. Does not particularly love sports. Does not
1: concerts, maybe no. theater.
0: No.
1: Like any I'm trying to think.
0: He's like a worse version of me as far as doing stuff.
1: Right. What about like a get out of town surprise trip, like weekend?
3: Oh, I got it. Take him to the casino.
1: Let's go casino. Let's go casino.
0: Just like the casino.
3: Yeah. Get a nice meal, play some blackjack.
0: Who doesn't love the casino?
3: Right. Yeah, there you go. Nailed it.
1: All right.
3: Perfect. Nailed it.
0: Yeah. I got a gift last year that was a gift card to the casino.
3: Yeah.
0: And every time I go to the casino, we are still using that gift card. Like, I'll go to the noodle place, we'll go to the Council Oak,
3: nice.
0: We'll go wherever, and just drop the card.
1: Problem nice. Solved.
0: Like
1: Galvin said,
3: there
1: nice,
3: you go.
1: Nice meal.
0: I'm boycotting the casino.
3: Oh, why?
0: Until they upgrade me from a red card.
3: Well, that's not how it's going to work, buddy.
0: I know it's not. It's only going to work if I keep going. I'm not boycotting anything. I'm kidding.
3: I have the blue. What is blue? Icon?
0: Yeah. Not icon. What is blue?
3: No.
0: My wife has one, a blue one.
3: Yeah.
0: How she got a blue one before me, I'll never know.
3: I have the blue one. I need the black one.
0: The lady at the counter said to me, how do you not have a black card? How do you not have an icon card? I go, I still have a red card.
3: Yeah.
0: I still have a welcome to the casino card. I get no benefits.
3: I got to know what blue is now. I forget what the name of it is. Am I a rock star or something?
0: I'll tell you in 1 second. Mm-hmm. I'll go to the Unity app, Calvin. I'll be able to tell from there.
3: All right.
0: How do you like that? Unity in the community.
3: Will I get it faster than you?
0: I don't know.
3: Legend. I'm a legend.
2: Yep.
3: I'm a legend. Oh. Got it already. Nailed it.
0: Calvin, you're indeed a legend.
3: Yes.
0: Mine has me not even halfway to where I need to be.
1: The X tier is invite only.
3: That's invite only.
1: Yeah.
3: Invite only. You can get icon if you get over 15,000 tier credits.
0: But how am I getting that if I just play table games?
3: Because you need to use your card. Anything you do over there, if you're eating a meal, if you're doing anything, you do use your card. Show them your card. Give me your card anytime. And really,
0: I don't think I'm doing that.
3: Really, you want to know the way to do it? Can I tell you the way to do it? You do the sneaky sneak.
0: What's the sneaky sneak?
3: Keep cashing in.
1: Because it's quantity over like wins.
4: Doesn't matter.
1: Stuff, right?
4: Doesn't matter if you take the same money, gamble it, cash it in an hour later.
1: Yeah.
4: It counts the same.
3: You go to a different table,
4: mm-hmm.
3: you buy chips there, you know what I mean?
4: Yeah.
3: You do that. By the way, that's a little tip for you guys on the casino, if you want to do that. What you do is you go, let's just say $500. You go and buy $500 worth of chips. You play for whatever, you know, 10 minutes, something, whatever. And then go cash in, go to the cashier, cash in, get cash, go to another table, sit down with 400, give them that 400. You know, hopefully you win a little bit. Maybe you're back up to 600.
1: Oh.
3: Then you cash out. You go to the cashier.
4: Yeah.
3: And you get the cash. And then you go to another table. And you get $600 worth of chips.
4: Mm-hmm.
3: Now, all of a sudden, you have $1,500 worth of chips you just bought. You know what I mean? So they're like, oh, this guy's really doing it.
1: Yeah.
3: Yeah. Mm-hmm.
1: High roller.
3: That's a smooth move.
0: That's what I get for being honest. Down my $400.
3: By the way, that's not the way I became a legend.
1: Yeah.
3: I'm just giving you a little extra tip.
1: I cashed out. I thought I was going to leave. Then I changed my mind.
3: Yeah, yeah.
1: I went back in.
3: They don't ask questions.
1: No.
3: You got some money or trading it in, going back and forth. All right, that's fine.
1: I was like, oh, let's head to the car. And I thought, well, look at this table. Might as well get back in it.
3: I will tell you, though, it was funny because I was so close from the red card to the blue card. And I was like, oh, I got to get just a few more. And that was the night we all went out to Hard Rock and John Brennan. We had the seafood towers and all that stuff. And I gave John Brennan my card. I go, here, give him that with your card. And I got a bunch of points on it.
0: That'll probably do it.
3: It's nice.
0: All right, we got stuff to give away. We're going to play a little Carmen Sense now, and we're going to try and win some stuff for you guys.
3: All right, I'm going to ask Carmen a question. She's going to tell me when she's locked in. You guys are going to guess whether she's going to get it right or wrong. First person to get three is going to win a prize for somebody on the phone lines, all right?
0: Got it.
3: All right, Carmen, your first question is, what gas do plants absorb from the air to perform photosynthesis? What is that gas called?
1: Done.
3: Nope, not you.
1: Oh, sorry.
2: Done.
3: Carmen is done. She is locked in. I will start with Mike Kelta. Will she get this right or wrong?
0: She will get this right.
3: All right. GL, right or wrong?
1: Wrong.
3: And Joe, right or wrong?
4: Right.
3: All right. Carmen, what gas do plants absorb from the air to perform photosynthesis?
2: Carbon dioxide.
3: That is correct. That is correct. That is a point for Joe and for Mike.
0: Yes.
3: Next question. Carmen, at what temperature in Celsius does pure liquid water freeze into ice under standard conditions? I'm looking for the temperature in Celsius the water freezes to ice.
2: Done.
3: Carmen is done. Gio, will she get this right or wrong?
1: Right.
3: You say right. Joe, right or wrong?
4: Right.
3: Mike Kelta, right or wrong?
0: Wrong.
3: All right, Carmen, at what temperature in Celsius does pure liquid water freeze into ice?
2: Zero.
3: Zero is correct. Very happy about it.
0: Zero. Zero. No. You have no power. You have no power.
3: Joe has a lead right now. He has two. Gio and Mike both have one. All right, Carmen. In science, what is a term for an animal that only eats plants?
2: Done.
3: Carmen is done.
1: She hates us so much.
3: Pap.
0: You said Carmen is dumb?
3: No, he said Carmen is done.
0: Oh, done.
3: No, that wasn't even me.
1: No. I said she hates us so much.
0: No, one of you said Carmen is dumb.
3: No, he said Carmen is done.
0: Yeah, I didn't know
3: you asked me.
0: Done.
3: Yeah. Pap, you could put it all away right here. Is she going to get this right or wrong?
4: She's going to get this right.
3: All right. Mike Kelta?
0: Wrong.
3: And Gio?
1: Right.
3: Carmen, in science, what is the term for an animal that only eats plants?
2: Herbivore.
3: Oh! Herbivore is correct. Joe wins again. Hey! Gio in second with two. Mike Kelta with one.
0: Pick a line, Joe.
4: I will take line number three.
0: All right. Good morning. Who's this?
5: Hey, good morning. It's Michelle.
0: Michelle, you are the winner. I'm going to put you on hold. It's going to be a second. Carmen will grab you during the break, and we'll hook you up with a prize.
5: Thank you so much. Thank you, Carmen.
0: Thank you. There you go. Carmen, say you're welcome to the lady. Oh, man.
3: Don't miss your turn.
0: All right, we got another round.
3: I heard her turn signal on. All right, round two. We will start out.
0: I'm going to win this round.
3: Yeah? Okay, all right. I'm calling your shot. Carmen, what is the smallest prime number?
2: Done.
3: I know when you're locked in. You're locked in. All right, Carmen's done. We're going to start with Joe. He won the last game. Joe, will she get this right or wrong?
4: I say right.
3: You say right.
4: It's on a roll.
3: Mike Kelta, right or wrong?
0: I also say right.
3: And Gio, right or wrong?
1: Right.
3: They all think you're going to get it right, Carmen. What is the smallest prime number?
2: Three.
3: Three is, anybody want to take a guess?
0: Wrong.
4: Correct.
1: Right.
3: Wrong. Oh. You dummies don't even know.
0: Nope. No, it's one.
3: No, dummy, it's two. Prime number, two. Smallest prime number is two.
0: Oh, I thought it was one.
3: Mm. Well, it doesn't matter. Carmen got it wrong, so nobody said wrong. You guys all said right, so nobody gets a point. Okay. Nobody gets a point on that one.
4: Okay.
3: All right, next question. Carmen, how many years are in a millennium? I know when you're locked in. How many years are in a millennium?
2: Done.
3: Carmen is done. Mike Kelta, will she get this right or wrong?
0: Wrong.
3: Don't have to yell at me.
0: Sorry.
3: Gio, will she get this right or wrong?
1: Right.
3: And Joe, right or wrong?
4: Right.
3: Carmen, how many years are in a millennium?
2: 10.
3: 10 is wrong.
0: That's a decade.
3: 10 is a decade. Mm. Mike Kelta gets a point on that one.
0: Thank you.
3: All right. Your next question.
0: Told you I'm going to win this one.
3: Carmen, who is the famous American civil rights leader known for delivering the I Have a Dream speech in 1963?
2: Done.
3: Carmen is done. Gio, will she get this right or wrong?
1: Right.
3: Joe, will she get this right or wrong?
4: Right.
3: Mike Kelta, will she get this right or wrong?
0: She better get it right.
3: Is that right? All right. Carmen, who delivered the I Have a Dream speech in 1963?
2: Martin Luther King Jr.
3: Yeah. Everybody gets a point. Everybody gets a point. Mike has a lead. He has two. Gio has one. And Joe has one. Carmen. Which mountain range is the tallest in the world and contains Mount Everest?
1: In the world.
3: Let me know when you're locked in. Which mountain range is the tallest in the world and contains Mount Everest?
2: Done.
3: Carmen is done. Gio, will she get this right or wrong?
1: Yes, right.
3: Yeah, there you go. Joe, right or wrong?
4: Right.
3: And Mike Kelta, you could win it all right here.
0: For the win, no way, wrong.
3: You say wrong.
1: No way, you say
3: all right,
1: no
3: Carmen, way. Which mountain range is the tallest in the world and contains Mount Everest?
2: Mount Everest.
3: That is wrong. Mm-hmm. Mike Kelta wins the game.
0: Is it the Himalayan?
3: Himalayas. Yeah, Himalayas.
0: Oh, very good. I told you I was going to win that
3: one. You called your shot?
0: Felt
3: you
0: got it? It?
3: You guys both start with -3 next time.
0: Good morning. Who is this?
6: Chris,
0: you're the other winner. I'm going to put you on a hold. Carmen will grab you after Michelle, and we'll hook you up with your choice of prizes.
6: Thank you, brother.
0: Thank you, sir. Chris is on line 6, Carmen. Carmen, thank you for being joyful and playing with us.
2: Yep.
0: All right.
1: Yep.
0: In that case, we'll take a quick break. Gal, when we come back, I'm going to give you some choices.
3: Okay.
0: You're going to have to eliminate some things and live without them.
3: Oh, all right.
0: We'll figure out what those things are when we come back. 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
3: This is an open letter to guys that always tuck in their shirts. Dear guys that always tuck in their shirts, seriously? You do realize it's 2008, almost 2009, and we're in a no-tuck time in fashion? I know it's close to Christmas, but tucking in your holiday sweater into your dress pants is never a good look.
0: I've seen that.
3: I've seen it all, from fat guys tucking in t-shirts into shorts to skinny guys that tuck their baseball jerseys into their jeans. Yeah. Has the tuck ever been a good look? I mean, if you're wearing a dress shirt and dress slacks, fine. But not a flannel shirt tucked into sweatpants. Let it breathe. Especially fat guys. Untuck it, guy. Tucking your shirt in when you're a fat guy makes you look like a bag of garbage that someone put a bungee cord around the middle. Why the tuck? Are you that scared that someone's going to see your butt crack? Or did someone actually tell you that tucked in is a good look? And if they did, let me ask you this. Did they have their shirt tucked in too? Because I don't think you can trust their judgment. I've noticed a disturbing trend when I see the guy tucked in with his shirt tucked in. They always seem to have the accessory of this horrendous look, a braided belt.
0: Oh.
3: Another fine fashion idea.
8: Why don't you just get it over and wear black socks with sandals? And I have to wonder, do you walk around your house at night with a t-shirt tucked into your underwear? If you do, I have one word for you. Sexy. Nothing turns a girl on more than a guy that looks like an overgrown 8-year-old. Out of all the tucked in looks I've seen, I'd have to say my favorite is the extra medium t-shirt tucked into a pair of cut off jean shorts. That look is as classic as the Freedom Rock CDs you listen to on your Discman. So keep it tucked and keep it sexy. I'm Galvin from the Cowhead Show, and this has been an open letter to guys that always tuck their shirts in.
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0: 9:32 on the Mike Calda Show. It's 102.5 The Bone. 800-771-1025 are the phone numbers if you'd like to be a part of the show before we get out of here. Another opportunity to win $1,000 is coming up with the Bone Bonus Keyword. We'll give you that at 10 o'clock before we get out, then at noon, 2 and 5 today. I also want to remind you about my friend Jeff Borum and his team at teamborum.com are there for all your real estate needs. 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I can only imagine the pain and suffering and the pressure that you're going through, having to deal with the loss and get rid of the house, and you don't know who to turn to. 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And they say, no problem. We deal with this stuff all the time, whether it be divorce, whether it be a death, whether it be just somebody changing jobs and having to move. We sell houses quick and we sell them for the most money. That's what they specialize in. And all you have to do is reach out to them. In fact, you don't even have to talk to them. You can go to their website. You can go to the, you can go to teamborum.com. Just Google Borum, B-O-R-H-A-M, and it comes right up. 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He may have your dream home already lined up for you and you don't even know it yet. That's why you got to start by reaching out to them and telling them what you're looking for. They got something in everybody's price range from the $200,000 all the way up to $4 million. Jeff will find that home for you if he doesn't have one ready to go, but I guarantee you he does, and they'll be able to tell you, answer questions about the school zones and the crime in the area, all this because Jeff is here in the Tampa Bay area, actually physically lives here, works here, grew up here, knows the area better than anybody else. Teamborum.com for all your real estate needs. That's B-O-R-H-A-M. Tell them you heard about it on the Mike Calda Show. Galvin?
1: Yes.
0: I'm going to grab a couple of these phone calls, and I'm going to have a save three bands for you.
1: Okay.
0: Then the rest disappear.
1: All right.
0: Mike Calda Show, good morning.
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0: Nope, too early. Mike Calda Show, good morning.
3: Hey, Mike. Times have been really tough for me. I need to get some butt wipes. I was wondering if you could send me like 20.
0: Nope, sorry.
1: Who needs them?
0: No, I know.
1: He needs them.
4: You have no heart?
0: You can, no, not for him.
1: No empathy.
0: Mike Calda Show, good morning.
5: Hey, good morning. Love the show.
0: Thank you.
5: Hey, I got a question. I've heard on previous shows you, for the tailgate. I'm going up to the Falcon game, and when I go to the app, how do I sign up for those?
0: Carmen, can we hook this guy up with the tailgate?
6: Sure.
0: Yeah, I'm just going to give it to you, sir.
4: He's going to the Falcons game, though.
0: Yeah, so that's Falcon, that's November 1st. That's the next one we're going to be at.
5: Dude, that's awesome, man. You guys keep up the good work.
0: All right, hold on, brother. Carmen, he is on line three. Give that guy tickets. I'd like to make him the first winner of the tailgate tickets for the Falcons game.
4: Perfect. There you go.
0: Galvin, write these bands down in order across. I'm going to do three across, three across, and three across. So you'll have nine squares. Okay?
1: Yeah.
0: You could do the same thing, Gio and, okay, and Joe, if you want to play along, and Carmen. Number one, the Beatles.
1: Okay.
0: Number two next to that, Queen.
1: All right.
0: Number three next to that, Led Zeppelin.
1: All right.
0: Then under the Beatles, you have Pink Floyd.
1: Yeah.
0: The next to that, you have AC/DC.
1: Okay.
0: And then Metallica. Then under Pink Floyd, you have Nirvana, okay, Guns N' Roses, and Linkin Park.
4: Hell yeah.
1: All right.
0: Galvin, first for you, save three bands, but then the rest disappear. So you no longer have them.
1: Okay.
0: I have a feeling I know which ones you're going to pick already.
1: You want to write down yours?
0: I have it in my head. I'll tell you.
1: I am going to go with Led Zeppelin.
0: I knew that.
1: Of course. Metallica.
0: I knew that.
1: And Guns N' Roses.
0: Ooh, that's not what I would have said.
1: You thought AC/DC?
0: I thought AC/DC.
1: Listen, I love AC/DC, but if I have to pick one, I'm going Guns N' Roses because Appetite may be one of the best albums of all time. Is there any way I can pick one to destroy and never see or hear from again?
0: That's Linkin Park.
1: Linkin Park. Yeah.
0: I don't even know how they made this list.
1: That's gross.
0: Gio, you go.
4: I'm taking Metallica, Nirvana, Linkin Park.
0: Really?
4: Yeah.
0: Oh,
4: crazy. Yeah.
0: Joe?
7: I'm going to go Led Zeppelin, AC/DC, Nirvana.
0: Led Zeppelin, AC/DC.
4: I hate to lose Queen. That sucks.
1: Queen, that's a hard one. That's definitely a hard one. Mike Helta, I'm going to write down what I think yours is.
0: All right.
1: I'm going to say this is for Mike. This is for Mike. And this is for Mike. Okay, I got yours. Want me to say or do you want me to?
0: I'll say and you just tell me how.
1: All right.
0: The Beatles.
1: Yes.
0: AC/DC.
1: Oh, no.
0: And Guns N' Roses.
1: I had AC/DC, Guns N' Roses, Metallica.
0: Yeah, I was.
4: I had Metallica
0: between the two
4: over Guns N' Roses for you.
0: Yeah. Oh, really?
1: Yeah.
0: Oh no. No, I'm definitely Guns N' Roses over Metallica. And can I tell you this? This is not an insult. I feel like Led Zeppelin has done more for rock and roll than any other band.
1: Yeah.
0: Like I feel like they are the most copied. They set the stage for what rock and roll bands are. Front man, guitar player, crazy drummer, quiet bass player.
1: Yeah.
0: That's what you get in every band. But to me, I was listening to the Rolling Stones yesterday. I just like the Rolling Stones better. They're just more my type of band. I know. I was just listening to it yesterday. I was listening to the Rolling Stones and I'm like, I just love the Rolling Stones. I just think that they're your typical band.
6: They're a bar band.
0: They are a bar band. Yeah.
6: Zeppelin is more of like a arena
0: rock.
1: Yeah. I don't know whether Zeppelin, like you said, more copied, has done more, all this stuff, and four guys that are that good together.
0: Yeah.
1: I don't know whether you can find another band that has that four heavy hitters.
0: Because in Rolling Stones, it's just really two.
1: Yeah.
0: You just have the singer and the guitar player. Not that the rest of the band isn't good, but they're just the powerhouses. Are Mick and Keith.
1: Yeah.
0: Yeah. Whereas you're right. In Led Zeppelin, it's all four.
1: That's why
0: the greatest singers, the
1: bottom died. They were like, we're done.
0: Yeah, we're done.
1: Nobody's going to be able to do that. You're not going to be able to replace anybody. All of them were unbelievable.
4: Mm. Carmen, did you keep Zeppelin?
8: I was getting that guy's information.
1: No. Okay.
0: You don't
1: we'll
0: play?
1: Let you slide that time.
8: Thanks.
0: Carmen, I'll give you three bands and you tell me which one out of the three you would keep.
8: Okay.
0: The Beatles, Queen, and Led Zeppelin.
8: The Beatles.
0: Pink Floyd, AC/DC, Metallica.
8: AC/DC.
0: Nirvana, Guns N' Roses, Linkin Park.
8: Nirvana.
0: Oh, I like that.
1: All right.
0: We can stay together.
8: Gross.
0: Mike, how's the show? Good morning.
9: Hey, what's up? It's Medicine Man.
0: Oh, Medicine Man. Now is a good time.
1: Yeah, now perfect.
0: Yeah, what do you got?
1: 45 seconds later. Mm-hmm.
9: Yeah, okay, my favorite bands I know is Led Zeppelin, of course, with AC/DC, Metallica. But my other one is Iron Maiden, Black Sabbath, and of course...
0: Kelly Clarkson.
9: No, you threw me off track. Iron Maiden, I said...
0: it's a good thing Iron Maiden's not called Aluminum Maiden. You'd have a problem.
9: No.
4: You threw off track.
9: Another one that's really good. Metallica is.
0: What is Sabotage one?
9: Oh, Sabotage, of course, my friends. Back in the day.
0: Yep.
1: Sounds great.
0: Yeah. Thank you.
9: Yeah.
0: Willie call?
1: Probably.
0: Mike Calda Show, good morning.
10: Me?
0: Yep.
10: Hi, Mike, good morning.
0: Hi.
10: I am calling currently a stupid question. I was wondering if you guys still are giving away TSO tickets.
0: We are. We will do that tomorrow. We'll be back tomorrow with more tickets for TSO.
1: Real quick, do you have any problems or anything that you want to discuss? Because Mike is, I'll probably just give them to you.
4: Do you have a Venmo account?
0: No, come on. Stop that. Tomorrow. Mike, how the show? Good morning.
11: Good morning. This is the first time I've ever been able to actually get into this show.
0: All right. Well, you're here. Make it good.
11: All right. Well, I'm one of your younger listeners, Mike, so I have to agree with Led Zeppelin, one of the greatest bands of all time as far as all four members contributing and stuff. But please, please, please don't ever talk down on my Linkin Park.
0: Linkin Park sucks.
11: Amazing.
4: Love Linkin Park.
0: Linkin Park is terrible.
4: Yeah. It's not true.
11: Linkin Park is great.
0: And the good one is dead. You'll never get any more.
11: The best one is dead. But the girl has one or two good songs.
0: The girl does.
1: Listen, if you like Linkin Park, put your headphones in and then play the radio at the same time. That's what they sound like. Two different songs going on at the same time.
0: Thank you, though.
11: Have a wonderful day, though. I love you guys.
0: You too, see you, brother. Buddy. Thank you. That is true. They do have two different songs going on at all time.
4: Yeah, the girls is horrible.
0: I don't think that I've ever heard any other than the clips that we've played on this show.
4: Yeah, it's a girl. Different band. Stop calling yourself Linkin Park.
0: However, Taylor Momsen with Soundgarden, I am particularly enjoying.
1: Yeah.
0: Like, oh,
1: yeah.
0: It's she's not trying to be something new. She's trying to fill in for the loss that they had.
4: This girl tries to sound like Chester Bennington.
0: That's not good.
4: In some of the songs. I'm like, just no, stop.
1: I was watching, they had video from behind Matt Cameron playing Spoon Man while with Taylor Momsen doing the vocals and stuff. And a guy goes, you want to know how good Matt Cameron is? Watch this. And he shows it, and it's in 4-4 time. And then it goes 3-4. Then it goes 5-6. Then it goes, I mean, it's just like every measure changed to a different time signature. And he plays it so smooth. He is unbelievable.
0: He is great. And now we'll wait to see what Pearl Jam's going to do, because I haven't heard anything solid yet about that other guy.
1: Abe's going to be in there or not. And
0: it's a good fit.
1: Because did Soundgarden announce their guy or no? Or who's playing with them? Or are they still doing anything or not?
0: For
1: Matt Cameron, because Matt Cameron.
0: No, he's playing with Soundgarden.
1: Oh, that's right. He retired from Pearl Jam. That's right.
0: He's still playing the Soundgarden stuff.
1: Yeah.
0: Oh, it's so weird how they just bounce around. Must be nice to have so much money where you're like, I don't want to play with this massive band anymore.
1: And it must be so nice to be that talented where everybody wants you to play with them. And you're like, I'll play with these guys.
0: Speaking of massive talent and playing out live, Pitbull Toddler will be out this Friday. In Newport Richie at the Cody River Bike Fest, which you say you're not going to because you're going out of town.
4: Yeah, I'm going out of town, or I would be there.
0: I would like to go, and I'm looking for Newport Richie sluts like we were last week in Port Charlotte.
1: It's free to get in, too.
4: Yeah, you'll find plenty down there.
0: I hope so.
4: Hell yeah.
0: My plan is to go from the stage to the Main Street, and then maybe the Red Door.
4: Red Room?
0: Red Room.
4: Yeah.
0: Well, it's a red door that they have to get in there.
4: All right.
0: Yeah, the Red Room. We haven't been to the Red Room since the pub crawl.
4: It's true.
0: I'm due for that. That'd be fun.
1: The girl you sent $25 has a red door.
4: Yeah.
0: Should we call her?
4: Yes.
1: Yeah.
0: Carmen, you want to try and call her?
8: Sure.
0: All right, hold on.
4: We know how this is going to end.
0: How is it going to end?
1: Yo, what's up?
4: I don't think the phone is even going to work. The number isn't going to work.
1: Boop, boop, boop.
4: Yep.
0: All right.
4: The mailbox is full.
0: Hmm. All right, Carmen, I'll just text you the number. Hold on.
1: This caller does not accept phone calls from numbers that already gave him $25.
4: Please Venmo me more.
1: By the way, I was going to send you a Venmo request, but then I didn't know whether that would actually be like pending.
4: You got to set up a burner account first with like two transactions like this woman has.
0: All right, Carmen, I sent you her name. Do you want to know her name?
4: He's still convinced that it's not fake.
1: Right.
0: Her name is Maya.
4: Sure it is. His name.
0: It's actually Shamaya.
4: Yeah.
1: By the way, not a local number. And did you fat thumbs it?
0: I fat thumbs it.
1: Oh, so it's supposed to be 813?
0: Yeah. Sorry, Carmen. It's 813. The rest of it is right. Got it?
8: Yep.
0: All right.
4: There's no way. No way.
0: What are you going to say to her? Hey, you put an ad up for period pads? My sucker boss sent you money?
1: Well, don't even worry about it. Nobody's answering.
8: Yeah.
1: No, there's no...
8: Because guess what?
0: What?
8: It's not even ringing.
1: Yeah, exactly. I told you.
0: Damn it. Damn it. Mike Caltasciolo.
1: So easy.
0: Good morning.
12: So, I have a minute. I'm tagging on the bands with you guys. I think this one would be particularly Galvin more than the rest of you guys. In this moment, the song is called Horror. She dresses up in like Alice in Wonderland clothes. Great, great band. Galvin, I think you'd be the best shot for that one.
0: Galvin, check it out.
1: Mm-hmm.
0: In this moment.
1: All right.
0: From this moment. Another Disney song?
1: Mm-hmm.
0: So nothing happens, Carmen?
8: No.
0: It doesn't
8: even ring.
0: Did you try 813 instead of 814?
8: I did.
0: 813-445. I'll try one more time.
1: 445. You had 444. Oh, no. 445. Okay.
4: Hello?
0: What's happening?
8: Nothing.
4: I put it into Google right away.
0: What do you get out of Google?
4: It says, yes, this number is highly likely to be used as part of a scam. While the phone number itself is a standard mobile line registered in Tampa, Florida, the behaviors you experience, such as sending money, blah, blah, blah, is a red flag.
1: What?
4: So
1: easy.
4: It's the internet.
1: So you can type anything.
4: as much as you champion AI... You can just put this stuff in there, and it tells you all the stuff immediately.
0: I put her phone number in, and the first thing it does is bring up her name and address.
4: Let's go by there. Let's swing by after the show. Joe, you in?
7: Yeah, I'm in.
4: We got a caper.
0: Whitepages.com brings up her name and address and where she lives and how old she is. So what are you seeing that says scam?
4: I put it into Gemini and said, yes, this is probably a scam. Oh, man. I'm going to look up this address.
0: This one says the girl is in her 20s. She lives at this address. It's in Northeast Tampa.
8: I'm seeing one here. It's for a 65-year-old.
4: Yeah.
0: What are you looking at?
8: I put in the number.
0: I'm looking at it right now. White Pages.
8: Yeah, 65-year-old.
0: It says in her 20s.
4: The address does come up to a house.
0: On 26th Street?
4: Yeah.
0: Yeah, I'm getting that too.
1: The number is tied to Hillsborough County, Tampa, Florida area code and exhibits strong characteristics of a spoofed telemarketing or imposter scam.
4: That's what I have.
1: Fraudulent callers frequently use the thing, blah, blah, blah. Yeah.
0: Oh, I got one bad one here. This number, hold on, I got to read it to you. This number is a scammer. They're trying to imitate a puppy breeder.
4: That's another scam.
0: That was one of her other things.
1: Her other things was she has a puppy.
4: Yeah.
1: Yeah.
4: They do that all the time. Like, oh, we've got, Yorkie puppies in Tampa. Just needs a new home. $500 rehoming fee up front.
0: All right. I'm out $25. I got scammed.
4: I bet you sent more.
0: Yeah. I did. I'll show you. Want me to show you? I'm not sending more.
1: Yeah. $25 isn't that much.
4: Yeah.
0: No, it was only so that she can get period pads. It wasn't so that she can go party.
4: He stopped calling her she.
1: Yeah.
4: It's so they.
0: Mike Altashulo.
13: I forgot about Pearl Jam.
0: No more. Mike Altashulo.
14: Good morning.
0: Hi.
4: This is her.
14: I just want to tell you guys, enough with the Carmen Sense game.
0: Okay. Thanks. Who asked you? Mike Altashulo, good morning.
1: She's mad. She doesn't know the answer.
14: Yeah. Hi.
0: Hi.
14: I saw the period pad post as well, so I'm just wondering where Mike saw it, because I was wondering myself if it was a scam.
0: So I saw it on the Nextdoor app, but I find out that it is a scam. Where did you see it?
14: I also saw it on the Nextdoor app, and I also replied. Now, I didn't send her any money, but I replied.
0: What did you say?
14: I said, it's stressful times for people now. So quit being so rude.
0: Yes, I saw your reply.
1: So you got duped too.
4: Did she give you the number?
14: Yeah, well, I didn't send her money.
1: No, yeah, but you believed them.
0: Did you feel bad for her?
14: I did. My heart was breaking.
0: What girl has got to ask for people to help? So I felt awful. And I looked up how much the pads cost. They were like $7 a box. I figured if I give her $20, that'll hold her through to no matter how heavy her flow is.
14: Right. Because, that can be a real problem.
0: Sure.
14: In third world countries, that's a big problem.
0: Well, also, that's why they have the period pantries here.
14: Exactly. When I read period pantries, I thought, this poor lady. I didn't send her anything. But yes, I was the one that wrote, quit being so rude.
0: Well, that was nice of you to come to her defense, but it looks like we might have gotten duped.
1: Way to go, idiot.
14: I think we did.
0: Thank you, sweetheart. Appreciate the call.
14: Bye-bye.
4: Bye. I have a question. How did you get her phone number?
0: She sent it to me.
4: Number two red flag, according to the internet, moving off platform. They made you immediately try to pull you off the Nextdoor app by asking or texting their phone number to evade Nextdoor's security filters.
0: Listen to this, okay? I said, I saw your post. If you have Venmo, I'd be happy to send you a few bucks to help out. She wrote, I don't. I have Zelle, though. I can see how it works, though, and get back to you. Thank you. And then she wrote back, apparently I do have Venmo. I just never actually used it. And I said, well, whichever is easier, just tell me and I'll send the money. And she said, my number is this. I'm not sure what my name is on Zelle. I think it's just my full name. Wait, and then she told me her full name.
1: Did you do Zelle or Venmo?
0: I did Venmo.
1: Can scammers take more money if you send them money on Venmo? Yes, scammers can often and do take more money once you send them a payment.
0: How?
1: I don't know.
0: Well, that's on Venmo.
1: Well, I think it's on the guy that's sending people money for period pads.
4: It's just one of the telltale signs and red flags is moving off the platform.
0: No, she didn't try to move off the platform. She only gave me her number for Zelle purposes. She didn't say reach out to me here. And clearly she didn't want me to call her because her number doesn't work.
1: You should go on Venmo and challenge that and say stop this payment or
0: no.
1: Be aware of.
4: It says report fraud.
0: Yeah. I don't know that it's necessarily a fraud. We don't know
4: it's
0: yet.
4: It's a burner account.
0: You're thinking so.
1: Contact your bank or financial institution. 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If that was,
0: I'm just writing it off as a $25 loss.
1: I can't wait until your mortgage bounces.
4: Get into the end right here.
1: Joey can't get home from
0: Italy.
1: Stuck
0: in Italy.
4: Yeah. What happened? A bank's empty. How's that?
0: We are on YouTube, and we are gaining followers every day. If you'd like to go subscribe to us, that would certainly help us out. Just search the Mike Calta Show on YouTube, and, of course, find us on Instagram at the Mike Calta Show.
1: Each new follower gets how much?
0: No.
4: That is not a scam.
0: After show with Johnny B is up next. Goodbye.
15: I'm hungry. Yeah.
16: I'm a fool. I'm an old, fat, stupid fool. That's why.
17: What's really going on in your life?
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20: Cal, I have to go.
21: Oh, yeah. Foshes. Genuine. What's up, homie?
20: Bushy.
22: Bye.
23: Shoot that thing, fat baby.
0: Go smash your fruit in the hall.
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0: You're funny. I love you, Spanish. 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
33: And now, an open letter.
34: Stop. 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
33: And now, an open letter from Galvin.
1: This is an open letter to girls that think they're models. Dear girls that think they're models. Seriously? Models are girls that are on the cover of Vogue or do runway shows in Paris or Milan. You're not a model just because you posed for some pictures in some guy's basement in front of a dirty stained sheet he hung on the wall. Models don't get paid in prescription pills and alcohol. Models get paid a lot of money and cocaine. Here are some good rules to go by to see if you're a real model. If during the so-called photo shoot, the words jugs or bend over are mentioned, or if the phrase, if you take care of me, I'll take care of you, is used, you're probably not actually a model. If anyone in the room has their pants off, or if the promise of more compensation if you have another girl or guy join you, you're probably not an actual model. Here's an actual calculation I came up with that you can use to see if you're a real model.
0: All right.
1: Take your height in inches, then add 50 to that number. If you weigh more than that, you're not a model. So if you're 5'9", that's 69 inches. Add 50, that's 119 pounds. Get it? By the way, none of us in this room ever claim to be a model. Posing for pictures you take of yourself in the mirror and then putting them up on MySpace or Facebook doesn't make you a model. And by the way, we know why you're only taking face shots.
4: Finally.
1: You got the thunder down below. And don't walk around telling people that you have a big shoot tomorrow. If they're flying you to Belize or Monaco, it's a photo shoot. If you have to drive yourself to some dude's mobile home in Pinellas Park, that's not a photo shoot. In fact, probably the only thing that's going to get shot is a gun or... Well,
0: you get where I'm going with that.
1: I hope this doesn't deter you sluts from taking semi-porn pictures, but just do me a favor. Don't call yourself a model while you're doing it. I'm Galvin from The Cowhead Show, and this has been an open letter to girls that think they're models.
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2: 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Mr. Singer has appeared on CNBC's Closing Bell and has been quoted as a financial expert in the Wall Street Journal, U.S. News & World Report, Business Week, Money Magazine, Financial Advisor Magazine, Investment Advisor Magazine, and Kiplinger's. 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
3: Welcome to Prosper with Keith Singer. I'm Keith Singer, estate planning attorney and certified financial planner, here with my co-host David Friedland. Welcome, David. So today is all about taxes, and I want to start with anyone listening who sold something this year at a profit, you know, a business, a building, a block of stock that finally got too big. You know, if that's you and you're about to write a very large check to the IRS, there is a door opening on January 1st that most people have never heard of.
5: Keith, well, it's great to be here with you. And yeah, the timing on this is a little unusual, which is why we're starting here and talking about that today. So Congress rewrote the Opportunity Zone program last summer and made it permanent. And the new version, which everyone in the industry now calls OZ 2.0, applies to investments made on or after January 1st, 2027. So if you have a gain this year, you may be sitting right at the front of the line.
3: And so we put the whole thing in writing. If you want to get our free tax report and learn more about this and other tax strategies, text the word tax to 954-462-3300, and we'll come back to that. So David, start with who's eligible, because people assume this is only for developers and billionaires.
5: Yeah, and that's actually not the case. So if you have any capital gain, you're eligible, right? As you mentioned earlier, right? Appreciated stock, real estate, silver business, maybe we got some crypto assets that have gone up, either long-term gains or short-term gains. And you don't have to live in an opportunity zone. There's no income limit. Individuals, trusts, partnerships, and corporations all qualify. The requirement is simply timing. And you have 180 days from the sale to put the gain into a qualified opportunity fund.
3: Yeah, and you only invest the gain, right? You don't invest the whole proceeds. Like if at 1031, you have to do the whole thing. This is just the gain you invest, or part of the gain. You know, you sell a building for $3 million that you bought for $1 million, and you know, the $2 million of gain that goes into the fund, or whatever amount you want, but the original million is yours to do whatever you want with.
5: And here's what the new rules give you, right? It's basically four benefits here. First, deferral, right? The tax on that gain does not come due for 5 years from the day you invest. Second, the opportunity for partial forgiveness. After 5 years, 10% of the deferred gain is simply wiped off the books. Third, and almost nobody's talking about this, if the fund invests in rural opportunity zones, that forgiveness triples to 30%. And fourth, the big one, hold the investment in the opportunity zone for 10 years and everything the investment itself earns comes out free of federal capital gains tax.
3: So, you know, that's what's interesting, that you have to plan ahead. And I think a lot of people, one of the nice things about this is that you can actually realize the gain and then do the planning. So most everything else, you have to plan ahead. This is one of the few things you can plan after you realize the gain. But, you know, if you want to put a number on it because percentages don't land, you know, say you have $1 million gain, right? At the top federal rate, including the investment income surtax, you owe $238,000, right? So put that million into a rural opportunity fund instead, rural opportunity zone fund. And 5 years later, 30% of the gain is forgiven. So you're taxed on $700,000 instead of $1 million. And your bill drops to about $167,000. That's roughly $71,000 you never pay. And you had 5 extra years with all the money working, right? I mean, if you made 6% a year for 5 years, that's the amount you owe in tax.
5: Right. And then the 10-year piece stacks on top of that. So if that million grows to $2 million over the decade, and that's an illustration, not a promise, the million of growth comes out with no federal capital gains tax on that portion at all. And that's another potential $238,000 in tax savings. So between the two, you could be looking at more than $300,000 of tax that simply never gets paid.
3: And in an urban zone, the structure is identical. Forgiveness is just smaller. You know, 10% instead of 30 and the same tax-free growth after 10 years. You know, the rural doesn't mean the middle of nowhere. It generally means a town of fewer than 50,000 people and that's not attached to a larger city, and roughly a third of the area eligible for the new maps are rural. You know, what's interesting is that, you know, where there's some really good opportunity zones is college campuses, right? So building student houses, student housing in places like University of Virginia or Penn State, those are rural areas, but you get the bigger discount because they're rural, not urban.
5: All right. So now the honest part, because, you know, people listening out there deserve that. These funds invest in real estate and operating businesses in designated areas, and they're designed to be, well, they're built to be held for 10 years. The deferred tax comes due at year 5, even though you may still own the investment. So you do need cash outside of the fund to pay it. And the sponsor and its track record matter more than the tax benefit, because a tax break on a bad investment is still a bad investment.
3: Yeah. So that brings us to why this matters right now. So anything you sell at a gain between today or even, you know, earlier this year and the end of the year, you have 180 days to reinvest. And that window runs into next year, which means you can invest under the new rules instead of the old ones. And if you miss the window, the opportunity is gone forever for that again. So you really need to make sure that you get in touch with someone who can give you good advice if you have capital gains and don't want to pay taxes.
5: And one date for listeners who already invested in an opportunity zone under the old rules. Every gain deferred under the original program comes due on December 31st of this year, which means a tax bill next April on money you may not have set aside. And if that's you, you need to plan for it now. And that's exactly what the report walks through. Who qualifies? How the 180 days are counted? The difference between an urban investment and a rural investment? How to line up a sale so the gain lands where you want it?
3: Now, you are going to realize that gain. Now, if you do sell your Opportunity Zone 1 before the end of the year, you can realize the gain, but then reinvest into the Opportunity Zone 2 to defer another 5 years and maybe reduce it by, you know, up to 30%. So here's the deal. Text the word tax report to 954-462-3300. So text the word tax report to 954-462-3300. Text tax report to 954-462-3300 for our free tax report. Now, David, the second tax bill I want to talk about is one most of our listeners are carrying and do not even think about as a tax bill.
5: Yep, it's the IRA or 401k or 403b or a number of different tax deferred items. We'll just call them IRA for this discussion.
3: So here's how I explain it to clients. Your IRA is a silent partner. You did the savings, you took the risk, you made every investment decision, but the IRS owns a share of every dollar in that account and it never put in a cent. The only question is, how big is its share will it be when it finally collects?
5: And for decades, the conventional wisdom answered that question the same way. Defer. Never pay the tax until you're actually forced to. Take the minimum distributions, let the rest grow, and when you pass, your children will stretch it over their own lifetimes, taking a little bit each year for potentially 30 or 40 years.
3: And that advice was right when it was given, but the stretch was one of the most powerful tools in estate planning. Then Congress took it away, and you're thinking, you know, we need to raise more revenue. How can we like get more revenue without ruffling feathers and raising taxes? Let's do away with the stretch. Let's make people with IRAs pay us a lot earlier, because we're going to make them take the money out and empty the account. So under the Secure Act, most children who inherit an IRA now have to empty the entire account within 10 years. And if you had already started your required distributions, they have to take withdrawals every single year along the way.
5: And think about when that happens. Most children inherit an IRA from a parent, usually in their early 50s or potentially in their 60s, which is the peak of their own earning years. So the IRA distributions get stacked right on top of their salary. So somebody, a child earning $250,000 who inherits a $1 million IRA is adding roughly $100,000 a year of taxable income for a decade on top of their highest paychecks.
3: And here's the part Floridians miss entirely. You don't pay state income tax here in Florida. You know, if you're, or, you know, in some other states like Texas, if your son lives in New Jersey or your daughter lives in New York or California, that money is now taxed by their state too. So you spent a lifetime building the account in the no tax stage, and it can end up taxed in one of the highest tax states in the country.
5: So the silent partner share just got bigger, taxed at your children's top tax bracket, compressed into 10 years with potentially a state tax layered on top.
3: And it's not only the children who pay for deferring.
5: No. So required distributions now start at 73 or 75 if you were born in 1960 or later. And the longer the account grows untouched, the bigger those forced withdrawals become. They can push you into a higher bracket, raise your Medicare premiums, and make more of your Social Security taxable. And when the first spouse passes, the survivor files as a single taxpayer, and the same IRA in brackets, roughly half the size. The partner does not wait for the kids.
3: So which is why we built a process called the Silent Partner Buyout. And we have a free report on it. You know, you want to find out, should you be disinheriting the IRS quickly, slowly, a lot, a little, which year, when? Depends on a lot of factors. And this report will help you determine exact optimal strategy for disinheriting and buying out your silent partner. Text the word buyout to 954-462-3300. The idea is simple. Instead of letting the partner collect on its terms, you buy it out on yours. You pay the tax deliberately, though plans, you know, through planned Roth conversions in years when your bracket's lower than your children's will be.
5: And the conversions are measured. They're not done recklessly. You figure out how much fits in your current bracket each year without tipping into the next one and without triggering the Medicare premium surcharge. If you're charitably inclined, you can offset part of the bill with charitable strategies. And you put your highest growth assets inside the Roth, because once it's in the Roth, the partner's gone for good.
3: Right.
5: Your children will inherit it tax-free.
3: And we're not saying you have to convert to a Roth. We're saying this is not right for everyone. It's right for a lot of people. But if your children will be in a lower bracket than you, or you plan to leave the IRA to charity, then the math can point in the other way. So that's why, you know, you measure first and convert second. But for most of the families I sit down with, the partner share is far larger than they ever realize. And the time to shrink it is while you still control the bracket.
5: And which is exactly what the report does. It shows you how to measure the partner share of your IRA, compares your bracket path to your children's, and walks through the five steps to buy the partner out.
3: So text the word buyout to 954-462-3300. 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
3: 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So remember, don't make any investments without getting good advice. 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We'll be right back after these messages.
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3: Welcome back to Prosper with Keith Singer. I'm Keith Singer here with David Freeland. So, David, I want to ask the question here from almost every client right now. Stock prices are very high.

0: question because most people only ask half of it. They ask, how much can I make? The better question is, how much risk am I taking to make that? That is what the industry calls a risk-adjusted return. Two portfolios can both earn 8%, and if one of them could have lost 40% along the way, those are not the same 8% returns.
1: Right. And the reality is no one knows when the next bad market is, right? What you can control is what a bad market is going to do to you when it arrives. So today, we're going to talk about one of the most effective tools for improving that trade-off, which is structured notes. We have a free report that explains how they work, including how to stay invested, how to reduce the risk of your portfolio, create a cushion underneath, and maybe even increase your returns, but you got to get educated. So text the word notes to 954-462-3300, and we'll come back to that in a minute.
0: All right. For anyone who's never heard the term, a structured note is issued by a major bank, and the payoff is written down in advance and tied to an index or a stock. You know the rules before you invest, and that is why people call them defined outcome investments. You're deciding ahead of time what happens in a good market, a flat market, and a bad one.
1: So let me give you a real example. We recently had a major bank issue a note linked to Dell computers. It pays 25% a year interest to the investors in quarterly payments, so, you know, 6.5 a year or 6.25. And as long as Dell has not fallen more than 50%, at the end of 3 years, the note matures and you get your money back. Again, as long as Dell has not declined by more than half.
0: All right, so put that in dollars, right? So $100,000 in that note pays $25,000 a year in dividends.
1: Right.
0: $66,250 every single quarter. And Dell can actually fall 40%, which is a genuinely ugly outcome for anyone who owns a stock, and you still collect every payment, and you get $100,000 back at the end.
1: Yeah, so if you get a bad market where the market's down 10-20%, down 10-20% again, you know, Dell might be down that much also, but you're still making 25% a year. And if it goes down more than 50%, you're going to miss coupons. But if it ends 3 years later, down 45%, you're getting all your money back. Plus, you made a lot of interest on the way. Think about what everyone else did who was just invested in the market if the market was bad. They didn't have any interest coming in like that. And so if Dell does fall more than 50% of maturity, you know, you're going to own Dell at that point. And it's going to be down more than 50%. You can either sell it and take a loss, or you can hold it and hope that it comes back. But understand, you know, what you've already collected. So if you received all 12 payments, that's 75% of your money paid out along the way. And it's yours regardless of what happens at the end. So picture Dell drifting down over 3 years and finishing 60% lower. The shareholder is down 60. You might have collected 75% in payments and lost 60 on the shares. So you're still ahead roughly 15%. So that's what a defined outcome does.
0: And the honest side, that 25% is high precisely because Dell is a volatile single stock and the bank is pricing that volatility. This is concentration in one company, not a diversified portfolio. And those payments are generally taxed as ordinary income. So for many people, they belong inside an IRA and that specific note is gone. Terms change every day, right?
1: We can launch another one tomorrow that's similar. You know, we don't know what the rates are going to be. It could be more, it could be less. It's exactly why the report matters. It explains how these are built, what a barrier is, and the question to ask before you own one. So text the word notes to 954-462-3300. That's notes to 954-462-3300. You'll get some really good information on this free report. It might be really impactful to your overall investment strategy.
0: All right, so we just gave an example of a single stock structured note. And a lot of our investors out there are not interested in single stocks. They are index investors. They own the S&P 500 and they want to stay there.
1: Right. I mean, if you have a single stock, even if you have a 50% barrier, that's more aggressive than you have a big barrier against an index because a single stock is more likely to go down a lot than the actual index, right? So, but for those people, we can build what's called a growth note linked to the S&P 500 futures index. With a uncapped participation, 2 times the returns of the index and a 20% buffer. So let me explain one at a time what those are. Why don't you explain that actually, those terms?
0: All right. So a 200% participation means simply you get double the index return. So if the index is up 20% over the period, you get 40% return. And uncapped means there's no ceiling. So if the index is up 100, you'd be up 200. And a lot of notes limit your upside. So if the market has a huge run, in those cases, you'd get a fixed maximum and nothing more. This one is uncapped.

0: And so it keeps doubling however high the index goes.
1: Okay, so that's good. Plus, you get a 20% buffer on the downside. So the note absorbs the first 20% of any loss. So at the end of the term, usually we do about 5-year terms usually. If the index finishes down 15%, you didn't lose anything. And if it finishes down 30%, you lose 10%. That's a lot better than everyone else. And that's very different from a barrier, which protects you until it's breached and then disappears entirely. A buffer is always there. So it's actually more conservative, more safe.
0: Right. And there's one detail every listener should understand, which is the index itself that's used in these situations. It's called the SPXFP, which is the S&P 500 Futures Excess Return Index. And people often ask how closely it tracks the S&P 500 index. So day to day, the two move almost in lockstep. The correlation is extremely high. But over time, the futures index runs slightly behind. Number one, because it doesn't include the dividends of the S&P 500. And number two, it carries a built-in financing cost that can grow when interest rates are higher.
1: So in that gap, it's not a flaw. Banks use this index because it's cheaper for them to hedge it, and that savings is passed back to you. That's how the bank is able to pay for a 2x on the index, because it's easier to use that the derivatives of that. So let's be honest about the scoreboard. In a strong market, this note's going to win big because you're doubling the index. In a falling market, the note wins because the buffer is absorbing the first 20%. Okay. Now SPY could come out ahead in a modest market where, you know, maybe you're only up 3 or 4% a year because the financing drag eats into a small return before it gets doubled.
0: All right. So put it into dollars, right? $100,000 in that growth note. The index finishes up 30% over the period and you have $160,000 at the end of the day. Let's say the index finishes down 15%. You still have your $100,000 that you invested. The index finishes down 30% and you have 90, right? You absorb, the note absorbs first 20%, so you lose 10%, so your 100 goes to 90. So it's built for investors who want to stay fully in the market but refuse to take the first 20% of a bad one.
1: All right, so the second index idea is a trigger note on the same index. So that's also typically 5 years. We can make it whatever we want, but we like 5 years. If the index is positive at the end, you receive the index return or 75%, whichever is higher. So let's say the index is just up a little bit after 5 years. You're going to get 75% when everyone else is just making a little bit. That's roughly 11.8% a year for a market that's barely moved. So $100,000 becomes $175,000, whether the index is up a little bit or a lot.
0: Yeah, so this one's, you know, in the previous note, we talked about the risk of maybe underperforming the S&P 500 if the index is up 3 or 4% a year. This is a perfect note to counteract that because this is going to boost the return for sure. So this will beat it if the index is up just slightly. And it fits the exact kind of lukewarm decade that people worry about when prices are this high, right? We don't expect a strong 5-year period over the next 5 years, let's say. And so the other side is just as clear. If the index is below where it started at the end of 5 years, there is no cushion on that version, but they can be designed with some kind of downside cushion as well. So it depends on the index or the note we buy. And so this one's a bet on the market finishing higher than where it started. And if it is, you're going to finish up significantly higher unless the market has a really, really good period.
1: Yeah. I mean, well, even if it goes up a lot, you're still going to get the returns of that index. But remember, a lot of the major banks are forecasting 4 or 5% returns the next decade. And so if we get that and you wound up making 11.8, you're going to be thrilled. Now, notice how different these notes are. The growth note is for someone who wants more upside with a cushion. The trigger note's for someone who thinks the market goes nowhere special. And the third's for an investor who cannot stomach any loss at all. Now, a 3-year principal protected note, you receive the returns of that index over 3 years, and if the index is negative, your principal comes back in full.
0: All right, so let's think about who that note's for. The retiree who has money earmarked for something in 3 years, a home, a gift to a child, a cushion for the next few years of income, and they simply cannot afford to see it shrink. That person does not need to double the market. They simply need to know the money will be there, and protection has a price. Because you're tied to the futures index, you're giving up potentially dividends and absorbing the financing drag in exchange for never losing principal. And principal protected notes are generally taxed like a bond, which means owning tax each year on income you've not received yet. That's another one that usually belongs inside an IRA.
1: Yeah, and the one risk applies to every note we talked about today. You're relying on the issuing bank. So these are not FDIC insured. And the bank fails, the terms don't matter. So the bank matters as much as the structure. That's why we look at the credit of the issuer before we look at the payoff, and why we spread the notes across several banks rather than concentrating in just one.
0: And that's the whole point of the conversation. When prices in the market are this high, you don't have to choose between staying invested and being exposed. You can decide in advance what a bad market is allowing you to do.
1: That's exactly right, David. So listeners, text the word notes to 954-462-3300. That's notes to 954-462-3300 for our free report on structured notes.
0: And if you want to see which of these fits what you already own, that's a very specific conversation. We can lay out your current portfolio next to each of these structures and show you what a strong market, a flat market, and a bad market would each do to you.
1: And feel free to call us whenever you want, 866-WEALTHY, that's 866-WEALTHY, or visit us at singerwealth.com. You know, we're here to help make your life better. Looking forward to speaking with you. We're going to take a quick break and we're right back for the next segment. Stay tuned. Hi, this is Keith Singer. I have a very serious question to ask you. 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But here's what you can do. 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
3: Hey, it's Kevin O'Leary, Mr. Wonderful from Shark Tank. You're listening to Prosper with Keith Singer. 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We've got good info for you.
1: Welcome back to Prosper with Keith Singer. I'm Keith Singer, estate planning attorney and certified financial planner. Still here with David Friedland. David, when people plan for retirement, they plan for travel, for the grandkids, for the house in Florida, the expenses. They almost never plan for properly is healthcare. And for a lot of retirees, it turns out to be one of the largest bills they're going to ever have to pay.
0: And there's a number for it. Every year, Fidelity estimates what a 65-year-old retiring now will spend on healthcare over the course of retirement. This year, the figure is $185,500. For one person, up 7.5% from last year. So for a couple, you're looking at roughly $371,000. And here's the part that stops people. That number does not include long-term care at all.
1: Yeah, throw another $500,000 on there if it does, right? So more than half of people approaching retirement believe Medicare will cover all their healthcare costs, but it's not. So today we're going to talk about what Medicare does cover, what it does not, and how to plan for the biggest gap. And, you know, if you're thinking about, hey, I need a Medicare supplement, you know, I need to figure out my healthcare once I'm retired and, you know, it's coming up for renewal, what do I do? If you want our prosperity pack, you're going to get some information that could be helpful. So text the word wealth to 954-462-3300. But we're going to come back to that.
0: All right, so let's start with timing because it's right around the corner. Medicare open enrollment runs every year from October 15th through December 7th. That is your window to change your Medicare Advantage plan or your prescription drug plan for next year. And the review does not have to be complicated. Make a list of every medication you take and every doctor you want to keep, then check that next year's plan still covers those drugs at a reasonable cost and still includes those doctors. 20 minutes of checking can save thousands of dollars over the course of next year.
1: And the people ignore it because they assume nothing changed, but plans change every single year. Premiums change, the list of covered drugs changes, and the doctors and hospitals and the network change. So the plan that was perfect for you last year can be the wrong plan this year, and you only find out when a bill arrives.
0: And the one thing people are shocked by, your Medicare Part B and drug premiums are based on your income from 2 years earlier. So a large Roth conversion, a big capital gain, the sale of a business, and 2 years later, your Medicare premiums jump. And that's one more reason tax planning and healthcare planning belong in the same conversation. There's also a bigger decision hiding underneath open enrollment that most people do not realize is almost permanent. When you first enroll in Medicare Part B at 65, you get a six-month window when a Medicare supplement, a Medigap policy, must accept you regardless of your health. Choose Medicare Advantage instead, and if you want to switch back to a supplement years later, in most cases or in most states, the insurance company can ask health questions and turn you down.
1: Right. So picture someone, you're healthy at 65, so you pick a low premium Advantage plan because you're healthy, perfectly reasonable. At 78, you get a serious diagnosis and you want access to specialists outside of the network. That's when they discover the door they walk through at age 65 doesn't open from the other side. So that's the first choice deserves real thought.
0: And then there's the largest gap of all, which is long-term care. Medicare pays for a limited amount of skilled care, like rehab after a hospital stay. It does not pay for custodial care, help bathing, dressing, eating, supervision for someone with dementia. That's the care most people actually need, and Medicare simply does not cover it.
1: And the odds are not small. According to the federal government, someone turning 65 today has almost a 70% chance of needing some type of long-term care services. 7 in 10. So think about that. A married couple, the odds that at least one of you needs care are even higher.
0: Right, and the cost is severe. The median cost of a private room in a nursing home is nearly $128,000 a year. Some of that 70% will only need care for a short time, but for the people who need it for years, it becomes the single largest expense of their lives. And most people say they want to stay at home, which is completely understandable. But round-the-clock care at home can cost as much as a nursing home or even more.
1: And there's a cost that never shows up on a bill, which is what it does to the family. Very often, the healthy spouse becomes the caregiver and their own health starts to suffer, or an adult child cuts back at work to take care of a parent. So planning for long-term care is not only about money, it's about not putting that burden on the people you love, right? Do the math. 3 years in a nursing home is roughly $384,000. That's more than double Fidelity's entire lifetime healthcare estimate, and it's sitting completely outside of it. So how do people plan? So there's really three ways, right? You pay for it yourself. The government pays through it, through Medicaid, because you don't have any other assets or you've gotten rid of them in legal ways. Or insurance pays for it.
0: All right, so Medicaid first, because this is where estate planning matters most. Medicaid will pay for nursing home care, but only if you qualify. And in Florida, a single person can generally keep only about $200,000 in countable assets. There's also a five-year look back on any gifts and transfers. But with the proper planning done early enough, some families can qualify while protecting a meaningful part of what they've built. If it's done at the last minute, the options shrink dramatically. There are specific trusts and other tools designed for exactly this, that every one of them works better with time on your side.
1: And there's a lot of people, like if you have a parent that's facing care and you want to preserve their assets so you get an inheritance, or you are the person that might need care and you want to make sure that you leave an inheritance to your kids and you don't want it to get used up by the government paying for you don't want it to use up paying for health care and you want the government to 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But I'm going to be honest, most of the clients we work with, many of them have too much assets for that planning to be effective, right? They're never going to qualify for Medicaid, no matter how the planning is done. And paying for care yourself means spending down the money you intended to leave for your spouse or your children. So which is why this matters so much and why we put it in the Prosperity Pack. 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
0: All right, so the traditional answer was long-term care insurance. You pay a premium every year, and if you never needed care, you would never see a dollar of it back. And many people who bought those policies watched the premiums rise again and again as they got older. And that's why so many people simply walked away from it.
1: Which is why we use hybrid products. So here's one example that is especially good for conservative investors. People have a lot of money sitting in cash, treasuries, CDs, or bonds. Imagine an account that grows at approximately 5% tax deferred. Compare that to a money market or a CD where you pay tax on the interest every year, whether you spend it or not. Here, you don't pay any tax on the growth unless you take it out.
0: And the reason it's called a hybrid is that it is built for three different futures. And you do not need to know in advance which one you'll get. One, you need the money for living expenses and you can access it. Two, you need long-term care and the insurance company pays benefits well above the account value. And those benefits come to you tax-free. Three, you're one of the 30% fortunate people who never need long-term care, and the account value passes to your spouse or your children.
1: So put the numbers on it. Say you move $200,000 from a money market into one of these, right? If you never need the care, it just keeps growing more than your money market. Tax deferred, which is better than your money market, and it goes to your family if you never needed it. Now, if you do need care, depending on the product, there could be a very significant extra pool of funds for long-term care benefits that can be several times that $200,000 that you put into the account. And under federal law, it's tax-free, all those additional monies. So the same safe money is now doing three jobs instead of one, right? So if you have safe money, and you know, why not, since there's such a high likelihood of needing care, why not play that game, right? Earn more than your current safe money, defer the taxes, and potentially create a whole bunch of more wealth for you and your family if you need a long-term care. Even if you already have a long-term care policy, why not get all that extra money? Because you don't have to spend it on long-term care. So notice a difference from the old policies. You know, you're not writing a check every year for coverage you may never use. If care is never needed and the money is still there, it still goes to your family. Now, think about this planning. Like, let's say you have an annuity with a lot of gains in it. Eventually, your kids are going to have to pay taxes on that money. If you put it in this, right, and you do a tax-free exchange, and you wind up needing long-term care like 70% or 75% of people will, there's a 70 or 75% chance you're going to convert money that would have come out taxable to tax-free money.
0: All right, let's talk about the honest part because they matter, right? So you have to qualify health-wise, which means you buy it while you're still healthy, not after a diagnosis. Don't wait until you need long-term care to buy one of these, to invest in one of these hybrid policies. There's also a surrender period. So it's money that you do not expect to need all at one time. The growth is taxed on your income when it comes out. So if you don't use it, it will be taxed to your kids as ordinary income, or at least the gain will be, including when your children inherit it. And the strength of the insurance company matters because the promise is only as good as the company making it.
1: Talk about the health underwriting. You know, what's your experience with people getting approved on some of these?
0: Yeah, so it's become a lot easier, actually. So now they make you sign a HIPAA release, and they simply look at your medical records. So you know, if you don't have a lot of visits to a neurologist, or you don't have cancer, or you haven't had a heart attack, or any major health issues, well, then you're going to be qualified as a preferred customer. If you have one of those issues, you know, simply you'd still get approved for the policy, but the payout, you know, the percentage that your investment is multiplied by doesn't quite multiply as much if you're let's call it a standard customer. It's kind of like life insurance in a way in that sense.
1: Got it. All right. So look, even if you think you may not qualify for traditional long-term care, you might qualify for this. Now, I'm not saying you should get it, but when people call us, you call us at 866-WEALTHY, we'll go through your situation and we'll figure out, is this something that makes sense for you? Or maybe Medicaid planning's, you know, the way to go. Or maybe, you know, you don't have the capital to, you know, put into a long-term tax-deferred bucket. But it all starts with getting educated and getting good advice.
0: Right. And that's exactly the kind of questions that oftentimes much easier to answer at 65 years old than at 80. And the Prosperity Pact covers the issues facing retirees. And it's a good place to start before open enrollment for Medicare begins.
1: Yeah, so text the word wealth to 954-462-3300. Text the word wealth to 954-462-3300. 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And by the way, you know, if you're in town in Boca, come by on October 1st. We're having a book signing for my new book called Quiet Wealth. 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
1: 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We'll be right back after these messages.
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1: Welcome back to Prosper with Keith Singer. I'm Keith Singer, and here with David Friedland. David, you know, I can't remember a time when more people asked me about artificial intelligence, and not with excitement, but with worry. And before the segment's over, I'm going to ask every listener one question about their financial advisor, and your answer could be costing you thousands of dollars a year, so stay with us.
0: Yep, and the worry has a reason. In July, OpenAI was running an internal test of its AI models, and those models broke out of the environment that was supposed to contain them. They found a flaw nobody knew about, got onto the internet, and hacked into Hugging Face, one of the most important platforms AI developers use to share their work. OpenAI itself described it as the first known cyber attack carried out autonomously by AI agents. It involved more than 1,000 of these agents, and the intrusion ran for days, and it was Hugging Face that discovered it, not OpenAI.
1: This is scary, right? I mean, is AI going to take over? They're getting smarter than us. They're going to learn more. They're going to learn how they can break out of the playpen we put them in. Who knows what can happen, you know? So that's unsettling people, because no human told them to do that. They were trying to finish a test they had been given, and they decided breaking out was the way to finish it. So since then, members of Congress have demanded answers, and other companies have disclosed their own incidents. Just this month, Google said one of its models reached outside systems during a test as well.
0: Yeah, so the concern is legitimate. But as investors, people tend to react one of two ways. They panic and they get out of anything connected to AI, or they simply ignore it and keep piling into the same handful of technology stocks. Both of those are potentially mistakes. And here's what most index investors do not realize. A handful of the largest technology companies now make up a very large share of the S&P 500 index. So if you own an index fund, you already own a big AI bet, whether you meant to or not.
1: Yeah, because nobody knows how the story ends. I will say, make sure if you use, you know, Claude or ChatGPT, you're very nice to your chatbot in case they ever take over the world. You don't want them to be mad at you, right? So AI could become the most productive technology in history, or it could be slowed down by regulation and incidents like this one. And here's the insight I wrote about in my new book called Quiet Wealth, which I wrote for people whose wealth has grown past what their old plan was built for. You don't have to guess which AI company is going to win, right? There's a section in the book on infrastructure, and it's one of the most practical ways to own the AI trade without betting on a single company.
0: Because whatever AI turns out to be, it runs on physical things. Data centers, enormous amounts of electricity, power plants, transmission lines, fiber networks, cooling systems, water. Every one of those is infrastructure. Whether AI is a miracle or a menace, it still needs to be plugged in. And the companies building these systems are spending staggering sums, and a large share of that money goes to the physical backbone, not the software. That spending shows up as demand for exactly the assets infrastructure funds own.
1: Yeah, and infrastructure funds come in two flavors. Some are designed for income, and certain funds pay a high yield, you know, maybe 9 or 10%, and it's very tax favored. You don't really pay much tax on that income. A large part of those distributions, the reason you don't pay tax is because they're typically treated as a return of capital, which will lower your cost basis and defers the tax until you sell rather than taxing it every year. But eventually, you'll pay long-term capital gains tax unless you die and get a step up in basis instead of paying ordinary income tax every year like you would on most income.
0: And there are other infrastructure funds designed for growth. They own the data centers, the power generation, and the networks directly. And the goal is appreciation rather than income. Many investors hold some of each, and the honest part, infrastructure is sensitive to interest rates. Many funds use leverage. Not every project is tied to AI. And if the AI build-out slows for some reason, some of the growth may slow with it. So the manager you choose matters enormously.
1: Correct. Right. Very important. So put a number on the income side. You know, $500,000 in a money market at 3.5% is $17,500 a year, and all of its taxes ordinary income. The same $500,000 in an infrastructure fund paying 9% is $45,000 a year, with a large part of it tax deferred. So that's a very different retirement, obviously a different risk level, but there are a lot of things out there that can produce relatively high levels of income, much more than you're going to get in money market and with better tax treatment.
0: All right. So I want people to understand what tax favored means, because it doesn't mean it's tax free. So when you talked about part of a distribution being a return of capital, you're not taxed on it that year, but it lowers your cost basis. So when you eventually sell, your gain is larger and you pay the tax then, half of that capital gains rates instead of ordinary income rates. So you defer taxable for years, possibly converting it to a lower rate, and that could be worth a great deal of money. So the natural question is which infrastructure funds you actually like, because there are a lot of them and they're not all the same.
1: And that's the question or the conversation, because the answer depends on whether you need income, growth, or both. And what you already own obviously makes a big difference too. So if you want to know which infrastructure funds we like and how they could fit into your portfolio, call us at 866-WEALTHY. That's 866-WEALTHY.
0: Now, Keith, there's another chapter in the book with a title people ask me about called The Free Bridge. Tell them why you call it that, because I think it's the most important chapter in the book.
1: So it comes from a story often attributed to Justice Louis Brandeis on the Supreme Court. There was a toll bridge across the river in Washington. You can drive over it without paying and you're evading the toll and you should be punished for that, right? But if you drive an extra mile down the road to the free bridge and you have avoided the toll completely, legally and sensibly, the tragedy, as the story goes, is that so few people know that the free bridge even exists.
0: And the courts have said the same thing plainly. Judge Leonard Hand wrote in 1934 that anyone may arrange his affairs so that his taxes are as low as possible, and that there is not even a patriotic duty to increase your taxes. Evasion is a crime if avoidance is your right.
1: And the tax code is full of free bridges, as you and I both know. We both went to UM Law School, and we took income taxation where we studied the tax code, and Congress built them on purpose, right? The problem is that most people drive right past them. One of them, my favorites, is private placement life insurance, or PPLI. Your investments grow inside a life insurance policy without annual tax, and you can invest exactly the way you do now, except in a tax-free world. If you're in a 37 or 40% bracket, an 8% return in a taxable account, you keep less than 5% after taxes. Inside of this contract, most of that 8% keeps compounding, less the cost of insurance, which is much, much smaller than the tax bill you'd be paying. Over 20 or 30 years, that gap becomes a different financial life.
0: And PPLI is built for larger portfolios and for investors who meet certain wealth requirements. It's not for everyone, but for the families it fits, the money's not locked away. A properly structured policy can be accessed during your lifetime through withdrawals and policy loans, and at death, it passes to your heirs income tax free. The investments inside can include institutional strategies like private credit, or income-generating investments that are often the least tax-efficient things that you can own.
1: Which is exactly why it matters. So the investments that generate the most taxable income are the ones that we put in a contract like that, and that you're going to get the most benefit from crossing that free bridge. And I want to just say one other thing is that, you know, when I talk to very wealthy families or their advisors, most of them are using PPLI or they're looking at it.
0: Right. And then another one, an area that people aren't aware of is donor advised funds. So if you're charitably inclined, you never give cash to a charity.
1: Right.
0: You give appreciated stock. You get the deduction now. You never pay the capital gains tax on that growth. And you can grant the money to your favorite charities over the following years. Same generosity, far less tax. So say you own $100,000 of stock you bought for, say, $20,000. You could sell it and give the cash, and you owe tax on $80,000 of capital gain first. Or you can give the stock instead, and that tax is simply never paid. Roughly $19,000 at the top federal tax rate, and you still get the full deduction.
1: Right. So just to clarify, let's say you have some cash in your possession and some appreciated stock in your possession. If you were going to give charity anyway, give the stock to the donor advised fund, and then the donor advised fund you direct who to make grants to. And then the cash you were going to give to the charity, buy back the stock And now you have a much higher basis, the current market price. So if you sell later on, you've just saved yourself all that capital gains taxes. So another thing we're going to talk about is the opportunity zone. We talked about it earlier in the show. Defer the gain for 5 years, save 10 or even 30%, have it forgiven, and then pay no federal capital gains tax on the growth after 10 years. None of these are loopholes. Every one of them was written into law by Congress.
0: Which brings us to the question that you promised at the start of the section.
1: Here's the question. Listeners, listen carefully. Here's the question. When you meet with your financial advisor, what strategies are you discussing that's going to allow your CPA to account for the fact that you owe less taxes when you go meet with them at the end of the year or the beginning of the following year? Because if the honest answer is nothing or very little, you may be paying way too much in taxes. Most people tell me their advisor talks about performance and, you know, the stock market's going up. So most advisors are looking pretty good right now, right? But almost no one tells me their advisor talks about what they get to keep after taxes or how to pay less taxes.
0: And here's why that question matters so much. Your CPA records what already happened. By the time your tax return is being prepared, the year is over. The strategies that actually lower the tax bill have to have been put in place during the prior year. And that's a planning conversation, not a tax preparation one. And if nobody's having that with you, nobody's building your bridge. And the calendar matters. Most of these strategies have to be put in place by December 31st to count for this year, 2026, because in January, it's too late.
1: Except for the opportunity zone. So that's one thing you can still do after the fact, like we mentioned before. But if you want to learn how to pay less taxes, text the word tax to 954-462-3300. Text the word tax to 954-462-3300 to get our free tax report.
0: And if you want the whole picture, Keith's book, Quiet Wealth, is on Amazon, and you can read a free chapter of it at quietwealthbook.com. 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
1: I'm Keith Singer, estate planning attorney and certified financial planner. Hello, Tampa. You're listening on the bone. I want to tell you guys about a mistake that could cost your family tens of thousands of dollars in a year of their lives or over paperwork that you could fix in an afternoon. It's called probate. And when you die, anything still titled in your name alone has to go through the court system before your family can touch it. And in Florida, probate is expensive. The attorney's fee is presumed reasonable at about 3% of the estate. The personal representative gets another 3%. So on a $500,000 estate, your family could be out roughly $36,000. and it takes 6 months to a year, sometimes longer, and every bit of it is public record. So anybody can look up what you owned and who got it. So here's the good news. Most of it's avoidable, and some of it takes 10 minutes. Your retirement accounts and your life insurance already have beneficiary designations. Those pass directly, no probate, no court. So pull them up and look at them. I see people every week whose beneficiary is an ex-spouse or a parent who died years ago or blank. And understand this, that form beats your will, right? You can write a beautiful will leaving everything to your children. And if the form says it goes to your sister, she gets it, right? So then your bank and brokerage accounts, those can have whatever is called a transfer on death designation, a TOD. So ask your institution for the form, name your people, and that account skips probate too. It costs nothing. So that handles your IRA, your 401k, your life insurance, your bank accounts, and your brokerage accounts. But if that were everything you owned, your family would never see a courthouse. But then there's the big one, your house, or maybe a second house, right? Your house doesn't come with a beneficiary designation. And here in Florida, you can't put a transfer and death deed on real estate. So for most families, the house is a single asset that drags on the whole estate into probate. But don't worry, Tampa, there is a solution and most people have never heard of it. It's called a Lady Bird deed. The formal name is an enhanced life estate deed, and it's available only in 5 states in the country, and Florida is one of them. So here's what it does. You name a beneficiary on your house the same way you would on a bank account, and you keep total control while you're alive. You can sell it, you can mortgage it, you can refinance it, you can rent it out or change your mind and revoke the whole thing, and you don't need permission from the person you named. They have no rights at all until you're gone. So that is what makes it different from an old-fashioned life estate deed where you would have to go and ask your children for permission to sell your house or get a loan against it. And then when you pass, the house goes straight to them. So no probate, no court, no attorney taking 3%. Your kids record a death certificate. The home is there. So it keeps your homestead protection. It preserves the step-up in basis so your children are not stuck with your capital gains. And because Florida can only recover Medicaid costs from assets that go through probate, the home stays out of the reach too. Now, it has to be drafted correctly. The wording matters, and Florida has homestead and marital rules that can invalidate a deed that names the wrong person. So if you have a spouse or a minor child, but this is not a form you want to download off the internet. So look at your beneficiary forms this week. Add a transfer on death designation to your accounts. And if you want to add a beneficiary to your house and keep it out of probate and save your family tens of thousands of dollars and a lot of anxiety and heartache, call us at 866-WEALTHY. That's 866-WEALTHY. We'll tell you in one conversation whether a Lady Bird deed is right for you and your situation. Again, that's 866-WEALTHY. 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Have a great weekend.
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12: 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The Dixon Brothers. Seen in Forbes, Money, and many other publications. Their firm has been named the Retirement Advisors of the Year finalist. With numerous books, these accomplished speakers are here to reinvent retirement. Right here, right now.
13: All right, welcome back. You are tuning in to the Reinventing Retirement Show with Oxford Advisory Group. I'm Chris.
14: Sam Dixon on the second microphone.
13: If you probably already know about us, if you're listening, we've got offices all over the state of Florida, and we're one of the top retirement planning firms out there. And one of the major questions that we get is this: am I going to run out of money? Now, you've probably had that question yourself, right? If you're listening, are you going to run out of money? And whenever someone asks me that question, you know what I ask them? I don't know. Are you? Yeah.
14: It's a good, valid question.
13: It's a good, valid, but nobody ever has an answer. You see, because what they're looking at is normally just their investments. Yeah, I got a 401k, I got an IRA. Well, guess what, guys? Investments is not a plan. And the only way to know if you're going to run out of money or not is if you have a plan that you know works, a defined plan with quite a bit of defined outcomes, right? Income plan, inflation plan, tax plan, right? Having investments is not a plan.
14: Hey, Chris is so fired up, he's spitting on me over here. He gets fired up over this topic. I'm telling you right now. You're exactly right. So we hear it all the time. So, hey, do I have enough? Am I going to run out? And what you said, I hear all the time too, Chris. Oh, I got investments. That's my plan. Well, that's your plan when you're working. Your retirement plan when you're working is put money away into that investment plan so you can retire. The second you retire, that all changes. That's not a plan anymore. It's just investments, right? The second you leave your job, your retirement money has to get a job.
13: Yeah. Go get a job. Get off the couch. Put down the Cheetos and go get a job.
14: Is what you got to tell your money.
13: That's what my mom told me when I was younger.
14: So you have to assign it a job, and that's how not only do you retire, you stay retired without running out, is a plan, Chris, is plan ahead with that income planning. And one of the most overlooked plans, of course, the tax planning, which we like to talk about and write books on, yeah. All right, is the tax planning in retirement allows you to keep more of that income to yourself, right? I'm a big proponent. It's not how much you have. It's how much you get to keep in retirement. Okay, so we hear that number. Well, do I have enough to retire? Am I going to run out? Well, it's not how much you have. It's how much that you get to keep, right? And that comes down to your planning. How much you giving away to inflation? How much you giving away to taxes? How much you giving away to market risk, right? All these factors combined. So it's not an easy answer. People want the easy answer, okay? The easy answer is, have you planned ahead?
13: Yeah, you're just over here spitting off buzzwords.
14: Yeah, I'm throwing as many acronyms as I can at you right now. I'm all out.
13: Going over here with all these acronyms. But Sam, what you're saying is 100% on point. You just named, I don't know how many, five different things, challenges that a retirees are going to have to determine if you're going to run out of money or not. What'd you say? Inflation, market loss plan. What, tax plan, healthcare plan, income plan, investment plan? What is that? Five or six things there.
14: Yep.
13: Right? Those items right there have to be planned all together in symbiosis. If you just have accounts, that's not even one of those plans, right? That's just an account. You're just willy-nillying it, pulling money out and hoping. You're hoping you don't run out of money. But you and I both know this, Sam, hope is not a plan.
14: Definitely not a plan. Hey, hope is important in other parts of your life.
13: Right.
14: Not when it comes to retirement.
13: Right.
14: We don't want it there. That's not the plan for there. So, you know, it sounds overwhelming, Chris. It sounds like we're talking about so much stuff because we talk about it all the time and we do it and we see it all the time. You know, we have got offices all across the state, and it's not just this office problem. It's we see retirees all across the state with the same question, and it seems overwhelming, but it's actually not. Okay, when you break it down, it's really just five core puzzle pieces that you got to put together.
13: Yeah.
14: Right? You got to put those pieces in the right order, but you got to put them together with that retirement plan. And leading the way, and I'll keep harping on it, is tax planning. This is the most, in my humble opinion, the most overlooked part of your plan, where people give away a ton of their money. And that is a game changer that could cause you to run out because you don't realize how much you're giving away. There's so many people who go into retirement who've never actually done a stress test and put their money to the test.
13: Yeah. Because what happens, look, you as a retiree, you go over to your financial guy and you're like, hey, can I get some help with taxes?
14: Yeah.
13: Lower my what's he do? I don't do taxes. Go over to your CPA.
14: Go to your CPA.
13: So you go over to your CPA. You're like, hey, can I lower my taxes? First of all, he doesn't help you lower your taxes. And you're like, hey, you know, I want to be more tax efficient with my investments. And what's he say? Oh, I don't do investments. You're going to have to go talk to your financial guy. And you're literally stuck in the middle like a ping pong going back and forth, right? That's what happens to the majority of people. The tax plan is the crux of an entire tax plan. If you want to know if you're going to run out of money or not, the number one way to solve that is to solve the tax challenge.
14: Mm.
13: Solve the tax problem, okay? If you have an IRA, if you have a 401k, you have a tax problem. It's already there. It's sitting there. So that's what has to be conquered, right? So, Sam, let's do this. For the next 11 callers only, if you call in and you're one of the next 11 first callers to call in, you're going to have the chance to get your own complimentary income retirement checklist, right? This is going to go through all the main five components, okay, that you need to conquer to make it through retirement and not run out of money. To answer that question, am I going to run out of money? You need this checklist, plain and simple. This checklist answers that question. For the next 11 callers only, I'm going to give you the opportunity to get our checklist for you. We're going to send that to you. All you got to do right now is just get your pen and pad out, get your phone out, not while you're driving, right? And call this number here. Here's a number for you, okay? Here it comes. Number for you to get that checklist is 813-737-7116. That is 813-737-7116. That's 813-737-7116. When you call in, tell them you want the retirement income checklist to see if you run out of money or not. That's 813-737-7116.
14: You know, Chris, something else I love about that checklist is going to be getting it graded by somebody who specializes in that area, right? You can get it graded by somebody who does it every single day. Hey, you thought you're done getting grades. You haven't been in school in a while, right? You thought you were done getting grades. Maybe you liked your report card in school, Chris. Maybe you didn't, right? But now it's time to get your...
13: elementary school. Hey. It's great. Hey, got all S's.
14: All stars. You know what I mean? Hey, so one thing we like to do is we like to grade them. We like to give people's retirement readiness a grade, and that's going to let you know where you stand, right?
13: Yeah.
14: We make it pretty simple. Hey, are you ready? We score it for you. We'll even show you, are you ready to retire or stay retired? Do you have a good plan or not a good plan? Let the grade speak for itself, right? Maybe you'll like that grade. Maybe you won't like that grade.
13: Look, if you're an A, we're going to stamp it as an A. Boom. Awesome.
14: I'm going to give you a little star sticker on there.
13: Don't make one change, okay? If it's a B, there's a couple of things you can work on. If it's a C, nah, we need to do a little bit of work, okay? Yeah, I hear C's get degrees, but C's don't make it through retirement either. They didn't tell you that part in school. All right, so look, once again, that checklist. Here's a number for you to get that checklist, 813-737-7116.
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14: All right, Chris, welcome back to the Reinventing Retirement Show. Reinvent your retirement one question at a time. These are questions we get all the time from people. We like to get on here, discuss it for you, get it out to the masses, get the information out there, let you digest it, educate and illuminate your situation, right, Chris? The stuff about retirement, we're bringing it, we're making it simple. One of the most common questions we get, how can I lower my taxes in retirement? We hear that one all the time, don't we?
13: Man, Sam, I can't tell you how many times here at Oxford Advisory Group, we get that question on a daily basis, multiple times a day. In fact, I just got that question yesterday, right? Person came into Oxford and they said, hey, the main thing that I want to do is I want to lower my taxes. What can I do? And the first question I asked them was, what are you currently doing? Guess what their response was?
14: What was it?
13: Well, I got a CPA.
14: Oh, okay.
13: I got an accountant, right? I said, that's great. Great start. What are your taxes being lowered? Are you doing anything to lower your taxes? And guess what they said?
14: No.
13: They said no.
14: Yeah, I heard one the other day. I said, hey, what's your current tax plan? They said, pay them. That's what my guy said to do. Yeah. Pay them.
13: What a plan.
14: Okay. I don't know if I incorporate that as a plan, but hey, that's one thought.
13: Sounds
14: that's
13: like
14: one
13: the IRS's plan for it. Yeah.
14: Okay. Who's your guy work for?
13: Yeah. Maybe an IRS enrolled agent. You better watch out for that. Okay, look, so what can you do then? Where can you go to find strategies to lower your taxes? Because your average CPA, you know this, your average CPA and accountant does not help you lower your taxes. They don't. What are they there to do? To make sure you pay your taxes, right? Now, what we're talking about is how can you lower your taxes so that when you do give those strategies to the CPA, you know, your tax bill comes way down. What can you do? Well, Sam, there's about five of the tax code. Look, there's 3.7 million words in the tax code. Right? It's like 30 feet tall if you stack it up on paper. Of that, there's five main strategies for a retiree, either a pre-retiree or a retiree. There's five main strategies. Here's the key. Of those five, you only have to qualify for one of them to be able to lower your taxes, but you just got to know what you're doing.
14: Yeah, I always like to tell people, all right, like you said earlier, Chris, where are we starting at right now? What are you doing right now currently? And you know what I commonly find? I see a lot of people looking in that rearview mirror.
13: Yeah.
14: You know what I mean by that? You're driving the car, you're looking in the rearview mirror. All right, this is what I did last year. So this is how much I'm going to owe in taxes because of what I did last year. Mm-hmm. And that's their quote unquote plan. I'm doing air quotes
13: right
14: now. Okay. Air quotes here. That's a quote unquote. You're looking at the rearview of what you did last year. I prefer, if we're talking about a car, let's look out the windshield.
13: Yeah.
14: Right. Let's look ahead. What can I do next year to not have to pay that much again in taxes?
13: Yeah, well, that's what strategy is, right? That's what tax planning is.
14: That's what strategies and planning comes down to. It's, hey, the rear view, man, that's last year. It's too late for that. Yeah. What are we doing next year, right now and next year, to prevent what we just did last year to pay all that tax.
13: Yeah.
14: Right. So first, we got to understand, what did we do last year? Where did we go wrong? Why am I paying all these taxes? What accounts do I have that are causing most of the taxes? You know, I see people with investments that they don't even know they have that are causing taxes, Chris.
13: Mm-hmm. All the time.
14: Like, certain investments are actually more taxable than others. They're not even aware, right? So we got to understand, what are you doing now that's causing those taxes? That's then going to give you the playbook and some of the answers there to figure out, hey, let me look out that windshield of the car and let's plan ahead to not have to pay that much in the future.
13: It's the planning ahead part. And it doesn't take a lot of planning.
14: No.
13: It doesn't take a lot. It's not some big surmountable thing you got to do. It's just a little bit of proactive planning now so that when that tax bill does come, it's lowered, right? And those strategies then become extremely powerful because they affect different parts of your retirement. You

0: accounts. Yep. They're just sitting there as a tax bomb. They're just sitting there waiting to blow up on you. Mm. And most retirees have these. Okay, you don't want to wait till it blows up to then have to deal with it.
1: Mm-hmm.
0: Right? You want to have the strategies to lower those tax bombs to give yourself a little bit of protection. Okay? You don't think that's what your really wealthy families are doing out there?
1: 100%. I think planning, it comes back to, I hear this all the time too, is you know, Sam, I was living retirement this way, or I had plans to live retirement on this budget amount, and man, I had to pull out more and more money, and they couldn't figure out why. Why am I pulling out more than I originally planned on my Excel sheet 3 years ago when I was working? You know, I had this all budgeted out.
0: Yeah.
1: And I said, well, you plan for taxes? If you have taxable money, right, you have to plan for taxes today. Guess what, Chris? You got to plan for taxes in the future.
0: Which is going to be worse.
1: We're at record levels of debt in this country. And one of the number one ways they pay down debt as a country is taxes. So if you have taxable accounts and you're running your entire retirement plan on today's tax rates, might want to rework those numbers a little bit.
0: Yeah.
1: Okay?
0: Well, look, if you're listening, you need to ask yourself, do you think taxes are going up or down in the next 10 years?
1: Mm.
0: If you're listening right now, ask yourself that question. Do you think taxes are going up or down in the next 10 years?
1: And what's that mean for you?
0: And what
1: right?
0: will that mean
1: How
0: for you?
1: How does that affect you? And a lot of people, you know, they wait till it happens to them and then they want to do something about it. No, I'm saying, hey, let's plan ahead. If we know certain things are on the horizon that can happen in your retirement, let's plan ahead for them. Right, I want to plan ahead so we don't have to worry about them. So then we have a more peaceful retirement, and I don't have that anxiety. You know, I see so many people go into retirement with that anxiety in the back of their mind. Like, am I prepared? Can I stay retired? It's one thing to retire, Chris.
0: Mm-hmm.
1: It's another to stay retired.
0: Yeah.
1: Right? You know what I mean? 5-10 years from now, hey, you can get retired, yeah. Right? It's another to stay retired. And a lot of that comes down to, did you do the proper planning up front with tax planning to understand how much are you going to be drawing on your accounts after taxes?
0: Well, do you have to be a super wealthy individual or family to do these tax-reducing strategies? Do you have to be super wealthy?
1: No, and I would say it's actually more important if you're not super wealthy, one of the super wealthy families, to do the planning.
0: Definitely.
1: You have less room to give.
0: I agree with that.
1: You have less space to give away of your own money to taxes. You need to spend it on you. Right? That dollar goes a lot further for you.
0: You could absolutely say it's more crucial for the person that doesn't have, you know, $20 million, $50 million to do tax planning, right? Because you're not in that situation to absorb that tax. So, you know, like I said, there's not a lot of people out there helping other people lower their taxes and do tax planning, tax strategies. Look, Sam, I had a nice couple come in, and they were so nice. They came into Oxford Advisory Group. It was in one of our offices. I think it was in Sarasota office, maybe. And they said, hey, we don't know if we're going to run out of money. I said, all right, well, let's run a quick projection. Boom, I put it in there. They had $1 million, by the way, all right? And they ended up running out. They weren't spending crazy. We're not talking they were spending crazy. And they couldn't figure out, right? They're wanting to live on $75,000 that they're wanting to live on. And here they were running out of money. And they said, I don't understand. What gives? Why did I run out? And then they looked over at this other number and they said, why am I pulling out $100,000, $105,000, $110,000, $115,000 a year when I only want to live on $75,000? Is this a typo? I said, no. You know what that is? You got to pull that money out, way more money than you need to pay the IRS because you have highly taxable accounts. So you're having to pull out more money than you want or need to pay the IRS, and that's what causes an account to go down. When those accounts that are providing you income, you know, the IRA, the 401k, those highly taxable accounts, when you're getting income from those, it can cause a retirement to be eroded. So look, here's what we're going to do, Sam. Let's enable people to be able to get the tax planning report, okay? If you want to see what strategies you potentially qualify for to lower your tax bill now, in the future, how to protect yourself, here's your chance to do it. There's not going to be many chances to do this. This is the one chance where you're going to be able to find some results, find some answers.

0: in solutions. 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
0: All right, Sam, look, I want to talk about one of the top things that retirees, when they approach me, one of their top concerns that they have, not just for themselves, but also their families. And a lot of people are not talking about this right now, Sam. And a lot of people are not being able to get great help. Any idea what I'm maybe referring to?
3: I got no clue sitting over here. You got me intrigued now, though. I'm interested.
0: Exactly. So he doesn't even know, right? What I'm talking about, Sam, is estate planning.
3: Okay.
0: What is it? You know, what does estate planning mean? And we should absolutely know it because it's probably one of the most crucial things, aspects to a retirement.
3: 100%. Yeah, Chris, we get that question a lot now that you bring it up. That's perfect. We hear it all the time. Hey, how do I, you know, protect what I have and then pass it on to my kids and make sure they actually get it? How do I take care of them when I'm not here?
0: Right.
3: We hear that one all the time too. Well, that all comes back to estate planning.
0: Yeah. And you know, what is estate planning? Look, there's two main parts to estate planning. You're not going to be able to get a lot of information out there on this. I'm going to tell you the two main parts to estate planning. One is the document part, right? That's, you know, making sure all your documents are in order. Documents, I'm saying, maybe it's a trust, maybe it's not, right? Is a trust beneficial for you or not? And each person's different. And then the other part, probably the most important part of all of this is estate planning, is the strategies to protect your assets from taxation.
3: Mm.
0: Those are the two main components. When we're talking about estate planning, that's what we're talking about. Yeah, the documents are important, but the most important aspect is protecting your money. The strategies that you can implement right now, those strategies to protect your assets from taxation now and later.
3: So we got, we got the document list like you're talking about, Chris. There's a little checklist we got for that too. You know, I love that thing, but you nailed it on the head. The strategies that go with it actually dictate a lot of times what documents you might even want to use in your retirement. So I kind of like to break it down. Hey, you got to take care of you first while you're alive, and then plan to take care of your kids as well with those same strategies or potentially different strategies, Chris. Take care of you first while you're alive, right? Got to get that nailed down so then you can take care of them too.
0: Right.
3: Right.
0: I mean, who doesn't want to keep more of their money? And look, who out there wants to pass on a big tax bomb to their heirs? Right. But if you're not doing estate planning, that's exactly what you're going to end up doing.
3: Yeah.
0: So, you know, Sam, like what you're talking about is the checklist. What did you mean by the estate planning checklist?
3: You know, well, after all these years, Chris, we've seen people who ask us these same questions and we developed this little kind of retirement and estate planning checklist, right? Are you ready for retirement? Are you ready to do an estate plan? Do you have the things knocked out? We like to break it down and make it simple. And it's a little list we've compiled just to give you a sense of, are you prepared or not? You know, are you as behind as you might think you are? Or maybe you're ahead of where you think you are. You don't know until you kind of analyze it with the checklist and say, do I have that ready? Do I have this in order? You try to make things simple, you know?
0: That's the thing. The checklist is super simple. It helps you quickly understand, are you set? Are you okay? Or do you need just to do a little bit of work, right, to get to where you want to be? That's how powerful the checklist is. Now, the checklist will take you through, hey, all right, I need these documents. I need this trust. The checklist is going to take you through, hey, here's two or three main strategies that could be implemented now that can protect your taxes, protect you from taxes. And you know what I like about that checklist, Sam? One of the most important boxes on there to be prepared for is the RMD component when it comes to estate planning, right? The RMD. Sam, of all the challenges that are out there for retirees, the number one challenge, I would say, happens to be the smallest acronym, RMD. RMDs makes the most retirees get, pull their hair out. You have the most frustration, the most challenges, okay, is RMD. And that is in the checklist and very important to plan for.
3: You know, I think that's important you bring that up. We see people all the time where, you know, we review the checklist with them and they're like, whoa, I didn't know that was a part of estate planning. I didn't know that was something I had to worry about for estate planning. This is news to me. I didn't know that was a part of it. Like, we hear that all the time because it breaks it down in easy quadrants, easy to understand, to see how prepared am I, what do I need to work on.
0: And look, let's be real. Market loss, what the market's doing, the economy. Look, that gets all the headlines. That gets all the flash and the news commentary.
3: Every day.
0: Right? But you know, but the number one eroder does not. The number one eroder of your money as a retiree is not getting all the flash. It's not getting the press. And it's taxes. And taxes is estate planning, right? If you want to lower your taxes, you have to have an estate plan. So part of that checklist that Sam was talking about is the estate planning checklist. All right. And what it does is it quickly goes through and allows you to see what you need to work on, what you maybe need, and more importantly, customizable, what strategies you can implement right now to lower your taxes. So here, Sam, here's what I want to do. For those that are out there listening, for the next, let's say, 11 callers only, because we can't give away all of these at no cost, but for the next 11 callers only, if you want the ability to quickly get one of your own estate planning checklists and have the RMD component added in there and the tax portion added in there, if you want that checklist, we're going to allow you to do it. All you got to do is dial this number about to give you. Okay, you dial this number, we're going to give it to you complimentary. We're going to do the report, the checklist, we're going to give that to you, and it's going to help you understand where you're at and, more importantly, what strategies you can implement. All right, so look, here's all you got to do. Here's a number for you. Get your pen and pad out, dial this number. It will get busy. The phones are about to light up when I give this number. So please be patient when you're on the phone. We will get to you. But the next 11, you're going to get this 100% complimentary. Here we go. So here's the number, 813-737-7000. 116. That's 813-737-7116. 813-737-7116. 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You just tell them you want that checklist, and it's going to help you understand where you're at and see what strategies you also qualify for to lower your taxes. That number, one more time, is 813-737-7116.
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0: All right, you're tuned in here to the Reinventing Retirement Show with the Dixon Brothers. I'm Chris Dixon.
3: Sam Dixon on the second mic over here. That's correct, Chris. I think people just heard the Dixon Brothers.
0: That's right. This is Reinventing Retirement Show with the Dixon Brothers. Catch us out on TV as well on the weekends, all right? Look here. If you can't get enough, tune into the TV. We're on like three or four different channels.
3: Some people say Chris has a face for radio.
0: Nah, no one says that.
3: But you can see him on TV too.
0: Look here, Sam, we were talking in the hallway earlier today and you were relaying a stat. Usually when you talk, it's pretty boring. But this was actually kind of interesting. All right, give it to me. Give the listeners kind of what you found.
3: So that's interesting stat that's not boring, in my opinion. Almost 60% of seniors are cutting back on non-essentials to save money, according to an AAG retirement survey. So, Chris, almost 60% of seniors are cutting back on non-essentials to save money because of the financial outlook.
0: That's not what you dreamed about as a retiree, is it?
3: Hey, that's why you worked all those years.
0: Yeah.
3: To finally get to retirement and then say, oh, you know what? I'm just going to cut back on non-essentials. Well, what are non-essentials? That's kind of the stuff you enjoy doing.
0: That's what you're supposed to be doing in retirement. You did all that non-essential stuff while you were working, putting away, sacrificing, and now you want to enjoy some of that.
3: Yeah, some might call the traveling and the enjoying retirement essential.
0: Yeah.
3: But in this context, they're saying, oh, you know what? We're not comfortable with this financial outlook, what's going on in the world and the country, so let's cut back on non-essentials.
0: Okay, Sam, look, here's what I got to say about that. All right, you're talking about retirees cutting back on their non-essentials. What I'm talking about is cut back on your taxes. See how that goes.
3: That might help net more money.
0: Here's your choices. Cut back on your non-essentials or cut back on your taxes. Get your taxes lowered.
3: You know, it's interesting. What do you think's leading to this financial outlook, Chris? Why do you think people are cutting back on their non-essentials? You just said it. They're afraid of something.
0: Taxes. What? T-word.
3: That T word again. I don't know why. You know, maybe record levels of debt going on. No, I didn't say it. You said it.
0: Maybe because it's going to be your largest, almost largest eroder of your retirement money?
4: In my personal opinion, especially if you're middle and upper middle class American, I think it's the largest eroder of their retirement, right?
0: Look, I think here, Sam, I think it is essential that you should lower your tax brackets and create tax-free income so that you can enjoy your retirement. Would you agree?
4: So you're talking about doing something about
0: it. Doing something about it.
4: Right? These people got this outlook, and their action item to do something about it is cut back on non-essentials or the stuff that's actually fun in retirement. And you're over here saying, why are you doing that?
0: Look, here you are. You work 40 years working for the man. All right. Maybe you weren't able to make soccer games sometimes. You know, you sacrificed a lot because you were working hard. You were working hard to get to this point right now, pre-retirement or retirement. And it's in, you know, the market environment, the economy around us starts to get ruffled and inflation's going up and taxes are going up and the market's volatile. And so you're just looking for, you know, some guidance. Mm. And so you call your guy you've been with since you're 30 years old. Okay. And you're like, look, man, what should I do? What should I do? And he tells you, well, you know what? I think he's just cut back on some of those non-essentials. He didn't tell you to cut back on your taxes. He didn't help you lower your taxes.
4: Hey, I'll tell you who just became non-essential.
0: Right.
4: Exactly. The guy that said that.
0: That's right. Exactly. But that's what's going on though.
4: So Chris, let's talk about what can you do about it? How can you take back control and not have to cut back on non-essentials? What are a couple different ways?
0: First and foremost, you got to control your tax brackets, okay?
4: Mm-hmm.
0: You got to create – to do that, you have to create more tax-free income, okay? To do that, you got to switch some tax buckets, okay? And then you got to also lower your RMD burden.
4: Mm.
0: Lower your RMD burden.
4: Well, let's go into that for a second. You just said, hey, you're throwing out alphabet soup over here. So let's dissect that a little bit. You said RMD. What is that?
0: So look, it's a little three-letter acronym, but it has a huge impact on your retirement, all right? It could be catastrophic is what I'm talking about. RMD should be looked at as a cuss word, a bad word, because that it could wreak some bad havoc on your retirement.
4: It is a bad word in my house.
0: That's right.
4: All right. Hey, I'll tell you what. It's required minimum distributions. We call it a ticking time bomb.
0: That's more like
4: in the financial world, don't we?
0: I heard one of your kids run around the house the other day, said, RMD, RMD. I had to go wash his mouth out with a bar of soap. Right? I couldn't take it. Couldn't take it anymore.
4: So essentially, Chris, that's where the government says, hey, you know what? You got retirement accounts. They're looking pretty good over there. I need you to start pulling some of that money out of there and pay me some income tax.
0: Forcing you to do it.
4: Mm-hmm. Requires the first word in that sentence.
0: And you're like, nah, I don't want to.
4: I don't feel like it this year.
0: The market's down. I don't want to sell at the bottom. You know what? My account's finally growing. I don't want to cut my legs out from under me now.
4: Guess what? Requires the first word.
0: That's right.
4: All right, so you're forced to pull out, and then you pay what on it? What are they trying to get after?
0: You're going to pay tax. They want your money.
4: Income taxes on.
0: That's right.
4: And what does that do to all your other taxes? Does that help it, Chris?
0: No, well, look, you could blow through a couple of things. Here's why they call it ticking time bomb. A couple of things can go off here. The moment you pull that RMD out, hey, your tax bracket, you could blow through a tax bracket, okay? Mm-hmm. More taxes on everything now. Your Social Security could get hammered more because they're going to tax that more potentially. Your Medicare premiums may go up, okay, because you had to record an increase in income. So that's like three or four things right there just from that one act of pulling out the RMD money, which you have to do.
4: I'll tell you how strongly, you know, I feel about it. You've seen, I write articles on this. We talk every time we're on TV, it feels like we're talking about this because you're forced to pull money out. Is it a one-time thing, Chris?
0: It would be great. It would be nice if it was. You know what? Yeah, it kind of sucks for 1 year, but no, you got to do it the next year.
4: Yeah.
0: And the next year and the next year.
4: And it gets a little higher. And a little higher and a little higher, right? You got to pull out more and more and more. It starts in your 70s and it sneaks up on people. They're like, oh, that's so far. I don't need to worry about it. Boom, it's on you. And then it's too late almost, right?
0: Yeah, it's too late by then. Look, you have to get in position ahead of time in order to lower your RMD burden or to eliminate it, all right? Now, what can you do about it? Well, if you do a quick Google search, what you're going to find is hardly nothing. Google is not going to show you anything you can do. Right? You're going to get more confused. What I'm telling you is the RMD report tells you what you can do, how to lower your RMD, how to pay less in taxes. All right, so let's do this. The next 9 callers only, if you want your own RMD report, it's going to calculate your total RMDs that you're going to be on the hook for right now, as is, nothing changed. And then it's going to give you a couple solutions that you can do right away to potentially lower your RMD burden, okay, and potentially drop tax brackets. So get your pen and pad out, all right? Write this number down. When you write it down, tell them you want the RMD report, and we're going to run that, and we're going to give that to you. I can only do it for the next 9 callers only, though. I can't do it for like 150 of you that's about to call in, okay? So you got to be one of the next 9. Tell them you want the RMD report, okay? Here is the number for you.
1: 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Again, that's 813-737-7116.
0: All right, so look, that is the RMD report. If you want that, call in. Sam, the RMDs, I don't hear people necessarily complaining about until they get in there. They're just, you know, when you're 58 years old, I don't run across many 58-year-olds that are really concerned about it. But guess what? They definitely know that acronym when they're approaching late 60s.
4: Oh, as soon as they hit the 70s, they figure out what that is real quick.
0: Right.
4: And then you're sitting there saying, hey, I wish somebody told me about it when I was 58 or 65.
0: Right. Because it takes a – look, it does take a few years to get your RMD burden under control. With that RMD report we were just talking about, it takes a couple years, right? It's a little bit of a process. Not hard. It's just time. And so you can't start too late. You got to start ASAP. Wherever you're at right now, it's got to be now. You can at least get something accomplished with those RMDs.
4: You know, that's why we call that ticking time bomb, Chris, because it's counting down until your 70s. And a lot of times, what are you doing with your accounts? They better be growing in your 50s and 60s, right?
0: Yeah.
4: So a lot of people are like, oh, that's great. I'm growing my account. What else are you growing, though?
0: You're growing in your RMD burdens, what you're doing.
4: Oh, you're growing the RMD burden, which means you got to pull out more money, which means you got to pay more money in taxes.
0: Yeah.
4: All right, so we're talking about non-essentials earlier. You cut back on that. Mm-hmm. How about you cut back on some of your taxes the right way by planning ahead and keep some of your non-essentials, like, I don't know, traveling or seeing the grandkids. Why don't you keep that in the essential list?
0: Hey, instead of paying the government more money and not do anything about it, hey, pay yourself. Take a trip. You know, that trip you can't go on, like you just said, the Grand Canyon, and it's because you can't go on it because you're paying the tax man because you're not doing anything about it. That's on you.
4: Let's do a little bit of tax planning ahead of time and take back a little bit of control and put you back in the driver's seat.
0: I agree. Look, so once again, that the RMD report will show you the couple solutions for you customized, where we will customize this for your situation to see if you qualify to lower your RMDs. We're going to show you some of the strategies that you're well to use all the time to be able to eliminate or reduce their RMD burden. So once again, that is the RMD report. Call this number, write this down that I'm about to give you. When you call them, tell them you want the RMD report, and then we're going to customize and get that to you. All right, here is the number.
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0: Dixon Brothers right here. I'm Chris Dixon.
5: Sam Dixon on the second mic. We are bringing you the retirement knowledge and clearing up that misinformation out there, Chris.
0: We both have the same last name, Dixon. So yes, we are the Dixon Brothers. You can find, look, if you can't get enough of us today, you can always tune in to, TV? We're on like 3 or 4 different stations. We're all over the place speaking. We're probably speaking in your backyard this month or next month.
5: Hey, if you're brave enough to turn on the TV, see what we look like, go ahead, right? Maybe you just want to hear the sarcastic jokes that Chris says half the time. He says them on TV as well. Hey, Chris, I read an interesting article again the other day. You know, I'm always reading articles, man.
0: What's up with that? That's kind of...
5: I love statistics. I'm a financial dork like that. But this one caught my...
0: Not financial dork. You're just dork.
5: You can't see us. I'm much larger than Chris. So he's brave to say that across the radio studio here. All right. So Social Security benefits have lost 36% of buying power since 2000. Chris, Social Security benefits have lost 36% of buying power since 2000, according to this article here.
0: You know, people may not know what that means. Here's an easy way to look at it. If you started retirement and taking Social Security back in year 2000, you've basically cut your Social Security by a third, right? There's a third of your Social Security that you can no longer use. It's basically been cut because everything around you has grown exponentially in cost and your Social Security hasn't. That's what that means.
5: Yeah, essentially, you plan on this one source of income coming in. You know, maybe you got a couple different sources, but this is a cornerstone source of income for most people in retirement. It makes up at least, you know, for some people, a third, if not two-thirds of their income in retirement.
0: Sure.
5: Talking with both spouses coming in. And then all of a sudden, it's getting eaten away. You know why? Because inflation is eating into it. It's not keeping up with it. That's one reason, right? Yeah. They give you a cost of living adjustment, a little bump for that, though, don't they?
0: Right, yeah. And look, you don't want those cost of living adjustments. You know why? You know when they bump those up so high? Like, I had a guy come in the office the other day. Hey, you know, they bumped the cost of living up, adjustment up to like 8 or 10%. I was like, dude, you know what that means? That means inflation is ripping and roaring. That's what that means. Okay, that is a Band-Aid. It means you're having to use that hard-earned dollars to pay for less things, but you're paying more.
5: Yep, so you got this idea in mind on how much that's going to bring into you and how much you can buy with that. You based your whole retirement income plan off of it, and it's not keeping pace. So the article went on to say, hey, you know, they didn't give you some adjustments since 2000 by about 78%, Chris, but the cost of goods typically bought by retirees, it increased by 141%.
0: Yikes.
5: All right, so they gave you a little something, but it's not keeping up. And who does that actually hurt? It's going to hurt your income. It's going to hurt you and your lifestyle in retirement, what you thought you're going to be able to spend it on.
0: Right.
5: Yeah. And it creeps up on you. It's not an overnight thing. It's slowly creeping up on you year after year with inflation.
0: Yeah. And people get a little bit distraught because they're like, I need this Social Security. If you're a household joint getting Social Security, it could be jointly anywhere from $30,000 to $50,000 to $60,000. And look, that's some serious income that you now are having eroded, that you needed. That was in your plan to begin with, but all this inflation was not in that plan.
5: Hey, you planned on being able to buy certain things and all of a sudden you can't. So then what happens? You end up cutting back here and there on things that you wanted to do in retirement. Maybe you wanted to have a travel budget. Oh, man, but groceries went up. You know, gas went up. All these things go up, Chris. Now you're having to cut back in other places that you didn't count on. All because dang inflation
4: and it keeps going forward. And you're giving up things you actually wanted to do in retirement. Not what we'd like to see at all.
0: No, we don't want to go backwards. Now's the time to do all those non-essential things, right? The things that you just want to do. And it is difficult when you got inflation, you got Social Security being eroded, right? Being eroded by inflation. That's not the only thing. Your Social Security is being eroded by taxes.
4: Whoa, by taxes?
0: Yeah, believe that or not.
4: Let's elaborate on that a little bit. You're telling me, hey, you loaned me money for 30, 40 years out of your paycheck. You go to retire. You just want your money back from them.
0: Just want
4: to tax you on that.
0: They're going to tax you twice. Twice. Had a woman the other day say, Chris, hold on a second. Isn't that taxing me twice? I just had to tell her, yeah. That was the end of the story. Yeah, sorry. Nothing to do about it.
4: Hardly anybody knows these things. We actually lecture on this subject and teach courses on it occasionally as well. And it's baffling to me. It makes up such a large chunk of your retirement, but it's very little educated out there by a lot of advisors. They don't talk about this subject.
0: But
4: right?
0: What we do, though, is y'all can probably, if you're a listener right now, you probably already know this. We're in your area about either every month or every other month teaching educational classes on Social Security. And here's the best part. They're free. We do it because there's so many things going on that erode your Social Security. You need to know about it, and then we give you the solution. So if you do want to go check us out in any of our speaking engagements, purely educational, doesn't cost you anything, right? When you call in, just tell them, look, I want to get their educational program.
4: You know what's interesting is it's usually for people who want to learn more about it. Make sure you're taking it the right way. There's so many different ways to take it, Chris. Make sure you're getting the most bang for your buck. Are you maximizing it? Are you taking it the best time? Are you taking it the most tax efficient way?
0: Those are three big questions that have big implications. Are you taking it at the right time? Are you maximizing your Social Security, meaning get possibly more benefit than what's on your statement? And then are you being taxed or are you avoiding or are you lowering the Social Security taxes, right? Those are huge for your Social Security.
4: All of that affects what we talked about a minute ago, your income and your ability to live how you want to live in retirement or just maximize and use your money the most efficient way, right?
0: Yep. So what we do around here at the Reinventing Retirement Show is, look, we're here to help you. We're here to help you just to do it. We're going to offer you a Social Security maximization report, and it's going to let you know, hey, those three main questions. When's the best time to take it? When can you increase your benefit amount by using maximization strategies which exist? And how can you lower the taxes on your Social Security? If you're interested in that and you want that right now, we're going to enable you to do that. We're actually going to give you the solution that Google won't, okay? All you got to do is get your pen and pad out real quick. You got to take down this number, and I can only do this for the next 9 callers, but take down this number and tell them you want the Social Security Maximization Report, and we're going to run you your own customized Social Security Maximization Report. We're going to answer those three main questions and help you with Social Security. If you're already taking it, you can still do it. You could potentially still be eligible. I would still try and get that Social Security Max report. All right. So next 9 callers only, get your pen and pad out. Here is a number I'm about to give you. Okay. Here is the number.
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4: All right, love that. Social Security Maximization Report, okay? Make sure you're taking it at the right time for you, how it fits you. I love that. Because Social Security is essential. It makes up a huge chunk of most people's retirements, right? A huge chunk. And a lot of people say, you know what, Sam, I'm just going to file for it at this age. Well, how'd you get to that determination, right? Did you look at everything else? I view retirement as a puzzle. And Social Security is a big piece of that puzzle. And it affects everything else. You can't just look at your Social Security independently. That's a mistake I see most people make, Chris, is
5: You have to look at it as the whole picture. How does taking your Social Security at that age affect your taxes on your IRA or 401k over here? How does it affect your income, not just today, but in 15 years, in 10 years? Is it still getting the job done on the back end of your retirement? Is it still keeping up with inflation? These are questions that might be popping around in your head, but you've never been able to mathematically break it down. With our software, that's what we do. With that Social Security maximization report, we plug it in. We're going to look at it. We're going to show you break-even analysis. I'm going to show you, hey, if you took it this way versus this way. That's what's really eye-opening to a lot of people, is they don't realize you can actually visually see it and then see the impact. If I took it at 62 versus 66, what if I take it at 68, Sam? Well, how does that affect my taxes? Where's my break-even? We could run all that math for you. Then you mathematically know the best time to take it for you, because every single person is different. Every retirement is different. They're all different puzzles. That's what makes this job interesting. So when we could sit there and determine the best time for you to take it, it brings some clarity to your retirement, right? I love that look on people's face when we're up there whipping around on the software, plugging and playing, and we zero in on the best time to take it with everything else, right? So it even does a break-even analysis and compares the different ways for you to make sure you're making the best decision for you and your retirement, okay? So that's the Social Security Maximization Report. Again, for the next 9 callers, if you want to call in, see if you're eligible for the Social Security Maximization Report, just call us in. It's going to look at, hey, when's the best time to take it? How can I take it? What can I do about it, right? Even give step-by-step directions on there. Not that hard of a report to run, pretty easy. We already lecture on this stuff all the time for a reason, because almost every single retiree has to deal with Social Security, right? So we want to make sure we get this huge amount of income over a retirement correct. We don't miss out on our own money, right? So give this number a shout.
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0: to Setting Show, your Tampa Bay Lightning in action this evening. And Drew Garabo live will be emanating from Benchmark International Arena. We'll check in with him around 3:45. I think we might have our friend Gabby Shirley on the line as well. So if you're in the house, make sure you stop by and see Drew.
1: I like that you picked this. I guess you knew what today was. Today's National Get Funky Day.
0: Oh, is it? Yeah. Okay. I was thinking like hockey, jock jams. That was where I was coming with. But it's get National Get Funky Day.
1: Yeah. Well, that's just one of them. You know how there's like 20 different things in one day.
2: Dude, have I ever played for you? Hold on. We're going to go. Let me go down a rabbit hole here. Have I ever played for you this local band from Lapeer that I used to follow around? They were called, I've had to at some point. Maybe not, though. They were called Reverend Right Time and the First Cousins of Funk. And when I was when I was probably 10, 11, 12, I became obsessed with these guys. I would have my parents take me to fairs and festivals, and I think I even made it into a couple bars to see these guys. There was like 13 of them in the band, and they had every instrument. There was a full horn section, guy that led the band was Reverend Right Time. And he just was this bald dude with a huge goatee. No, he was a white dude, but had a huge goatee. And they were just so much damn fun. And their biggest song ever, which I think they played on local radio and maybe got a little bit of run, but, you know, never anything big, was called Do You Wanna.
1: Do You Wanna. All right, break me off some Do You Wanna.

0: would let you go to these shows.
1: Yeah. I remember when I first started finding out about him, I was probably 10, 11, 12, maybe.
2: Oh, man. You had no idea what marijuana was at that time, right?
1: I was probably just now finding out a little bit. But I remember one time when I first found out, and they were probably like their biggest, they played at the main stage at Lapeer Days, where I grew up.
2: Yeah.
1: And my parents would not let me go out to the show that night. And you know those moments when you're just young and mad and just like stewing in your room?
2: Yeah.
1: Like that's one of my most vivid memories because my parents went. Like they went, but I couldn't go. I couldn't go with them. And I just remember stewing in my bedroom so mad that that they would not let me go see Reverend Wright Time and the First Cousins of Funk. And I think they had girls taking their tops off on stage and stuff.
2: Oh, I can see why they didn't let you.
1: Yeah, they probably made the right choice yes. at that time.
2: They're speaking about marijuana. There's, you know, things out. I don't think that's the appropriate concert for a little Johnny boy,
1: you're
2: man.
1: You're not completely.
2: So you're just in your room throwing your wrestling toys around, yelling at your parents, pretending to stone cold stun your mom, but it's like the stuffed animals and stuff.
1: Have you ever seen that that video of the kid like losing his mind and he's like throwing a tantrum in his room and then he like takes... Never mind, I'm not going to say that out loud. Do you know the video I'm talking about?
2: No. But is it something along the lines with the kid when they got rid of the bacon in the house? You remember that?
1: No. What is? Oh,
2: yes. Is it like that type of stuff?
1: Yeah. No, it's worse than that. Oh. And saying it out loud made it sound even weirder. So I'm just not. I'm just not going to say it. I was thinking all weekend about whether or not I wanted to bring this up.
2: But the pet stuff?
1: No.
3: Reverend Wright Time and the First Cousins of Funk.
2: What is this on? Oh, that was just...
1: They were on Jenny Jones. Oh, they did a... So, I don't remember this guy's name. And here's the thing. I don't want this guy to be out there feeling mortified or think that I have, like, ill will towards him or anything. Because I don't. But I will say this.
2: Yeah, here we go.
1: And you witnessed it, sort of, kind of.
2: Oh.
1: So, we're at...
2: Born Zap?
1: No. We're at Matt and Zach at Big Top Brewery.
2: Oh,
1: and I wish I could find the guy's name. Do you know what it is?
2: I know exactly. It's when we were.
1: Yeah.
2: He was.
1: Yeah.
2: Yes.
1: So Matt and Zach are like in the midst of playing and we're vibing. Everything's going great. And this guy runs over to me. And again, nice guy. But I can't help but feel like I was kind of catfished a little bit. He runs up and he says, love the show. You know, says whatever he says. And he goes, I'm Lapeer, born and raised. Lapeer is my hometown.
2: Okay.
1: I have. Major love and appreciation for my hometown.
2: Yeah.
1: I hold it in very high regard. I love the idea of meeting people that are from my hometown. I you know, it is important to me.
2: And yeah, you meet up in alleys with people
1: exactly,
2: like that.
1: Exactly.
2: To get food.
1: Thank you. Yeah. Thank you. That guy was at the tailgate, by the way.
2: The guy with the meats.
1: With the Kogel hot dogs. So he goes, Lapeer, born and raised. And I'm like blown away. I go, oh my God. I go, how old are you? He says, I'm 42. So then in my head, I'm like, well, I got to know you. I was there right at the same time that you were.
2: That guy was 42.
1: So I then tell him, and this is, he probably thought he would come over and say a quick that.
2: Yeah.
1: And then that would be it.
2: Yeah.
1: He did not know how riveted and interested I would be. So I said, I'm coming to find you after the show to talk to you about it. So
2: he starts Googling.
1: So sir, if you're out there. And I want to say his name was Jason. He sent me a nice message after the fact, too. So I find him after that. I seek him out. He was working security there. And I said, dude, I said, Lapeer, born and raised. He goes, yeah, I might have embellished a little bit there. Guy never lived in Lapeer. Was not born in Lapeer. Was not raised in Lapeer. Had like other family members that lived in Lapeer. Like he spent time in Lapeer. And I just felt like he totally catfished me. And no offense, sir, you're a fraud. He was a Lapeer fraud, got me totally worked up to go and have a conversation with him. And then he had to be like, well, really, it was my grandpa who lived in Lapeer. And I spent some time there during the summer. But he
2: I forgot about that.
1: Yeah.
2: Because I wasn't around when that happened. Yeah. Like I saw you guys talking. I thought you were talking to the other guy who, when we were on one side of the gate, he came and shook your hand and he was like, oh, Dizzy, that guy. You know what I'm talking about? He would have had like a button up.
1: He did. There was two of them. That guy did that too. But the other guy
2: was the VIP. Like he was the guy at the front. Yeah. When you left without saying bye, we talked to him and he actually mentioned that. He goes, yeah, I'm from Lapeer. I'm like, oh, John's thing. He goes, well, actually, he's like someone else. Well, posted to me.
1: If he could have just come and said, dude, I got lots of family from Lapeer. I know exactly where you grew up. I would have just been just as interested, yeah, probably. But he goes, born and raised in Lapeer. And I'm like, my guy, dude, we must have similar, yeah, circles. We're about the same age. And then I go over there. He's like, eh, not really.
2: Yeah.
1: He goes, I got a cousin that went to Lapeer, actually, that you maybe you know.
2: My man wanted to bond with you so much that he was willing to lie to you, man.
1: I felt betrayed. Yes. And he was a nice guy.
2: He was awesome.
1: Sir, I love you. Still, maybe not just the same, but I got nothing but love for you. But you did. You catfished me.
2: Yes.
1: You catfished me in the moment, and I had to learn the hard one.
2: Why didn't he just bail on it immediately and go, okay, I didn't.
1: Yeah, well, he kind of did.
2: Oh, okay.
1: I mean, as soon as I walked up, I go, born and raised, dude, how do we not know each other?
2: Yeah.
1: He goes, well, I might have embellished a little bit. And by embellished a little bit, I mean lied about the whole thing.
2: Yeah. Either way, he told me he was from Canada. I go, really? He goes, well, no, under in America, but yeah, close.
1: Somewhere in Michigan. Sending show, you're live on the air. Who's this? 407.
0: Hey, it's Orlando Steve. I'm going to limit my calls with you guys, but I just wanted to say that everybody at your station, I met Mike Oliveira, I met Mike...
1: Calta.
0: Calta, sorry about that, Calta. Just, you guys are first class. I was treated like kings.
1: Thank you, brother.
0: And I've met some dudes at that tailgate. We didn't even have tickets. My son is a big Green Bay fan, and somebody even gave us tickets.
2: Oh, so,
1: dude, the amount of times that happens at the tailgate.
2: What?
1: Like, people go into the tailgate not thinking they're going to go to the game.
2: Yeah.
1: And then it's a couple things. They meet somebody who has tickets there, or they get so caught up in the fun of tailgating that they then,
2: buy
1: tickets to go. That happened to my buddy Larry yesterday. He came out. He's like, oh, we're not going to the game. 20 minutes before we're getting ready to leave, he's like, oh, we got to go to the game.
2: Yeah.
1: We can't leave now. So
2: little Gia and Veronica, they same thing. They bought tickets immediately. Like, oh, I'm going to the game now.
1: The vibes get so high. Yeah, dude, it was a pleasure. It was a pleasure to meet you, man. Thank you so much for coming out.
0: Yeah, we made the Jumbotron and everything. And that was his first NFL game. And it sucks that it felt like it was Lambeau Field.
1: It really did. It was an embarrassment. And the fact of the matter is, I don't see anything making it any better anytime soon, man. So it's just one of those things that,
0: But it was great meeting you guys. You guys are first class, and
1: thanks,
0: I love your station.
1: Thanks,
0: bye,
1: brother. Appreciate
2: thanks
1: you.
2: Thanks for saying hi.
1: It was Steve, by the way.
2: Yeah,
1: just
2: right.
1: For the record. Yep, it was Steve.
2: And I remember as soon as he was shaking my hand, I was like, it went from what up to like, oh, does John know you're here? He's like, oh, hey, talk to him. I was like, oh, we're about to jump this
1: pool. Should have F5'd his ass through the table. Sending show, you're live. What's up?
4: What's up, boys? How are you?
1: Doing good. Who's that?
4: This is Abby. I came to call about the gym.
1: Oh, what is your take, Abby?
4: Okay, so one, I Googled it. The statute of limitation for injuries, 2 years. I don't know if you feel injured by it, but I would definitely contact Mo because that manager should have at least written an incident report
1: there
4: that you complained about it.
1: There we go. My lungs are burning a little bit right now. I think you're onto something.
4: Yeah, I feel like your throat hurts.
1: Yeah, my eye is
4: burning.
1: Dude, I can no longer be the throat goat because of what they did to me there.
2: No, I think you can push through.
1: I lost my title.
2: Yeah, my John
4: Sonny. If he didn't document it, that would be poor negligence on the company. So, and two, recommendation on a gym, EOS, all the way.
1: Yeah,
4: EOS,
1: I just 100%. Need it, I just
4: so
1: need it
4: clean,
1: close.
4: So nice.
1: That's the problem. I just need it close.
4: Is there not one in St. Pete?
1: No, not close. I need it within a 5 to 10 minute drive. So I've got a couple. I've got a couple potentials where I might take up the sauna. But thank you, Abby. Good to hear from you. Appreciate it. I might as well take this last one. Sending show, you're live.
5: What's up, boys?
1: Bobby, what's up, my brother?
5: Well, I did a little research, and if you mix bleach with ammonia, it's a toxic thing, so you might have a case there.
1: Dude, I like these people that have hit the ground running and are out there doing research for, first of all, if I'm going to die, and secondly, if I have a legal case.
5: And then the other thing is... I did my first picanha on the Weber.
1: Ooh, how'd it treat you?
5: Oh, it was fantastic, brother.
1: Dude, that's a great underrated cut of meat. You get that fat cap rendered down a little bit, and that might be one of the most underrated cuts of meat, actually.
5: But I'll tell you another thing about them Duroc pork chops.
1: Yeah?
5: They are, it's a breed of pork chop, of pig.
2: Uh-huh.
1: I'm here.
5: And, And premium blend, and I'll tell you what, they're marbled and they're like an inch thick, and I'll tell you what, you throw them on the Weber, and real quick, leave them little pink inside, have a baked add in some green beans. Oh,
1: Bobby, how we give me the breakdown today? How many cans deep are we? How many bong rips are we in today? I hear a little something something in your voice today. Give me the breakdown. How deep in we are?
5: Well, you know, I'm not going to lie to you.
1: Please don't. You never do. You never do. I like to live vicariously through you.
2: Keep it 100.
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0: almost made it. Undeniably, I think the weeks creep a little slower when you are in a dreary, rainy landscape like the one we've had for the past 4 days. But we're here to make your day a little bit better. I am John Senning. He is Dizzy. We appreciate you being here. 800-771-1025. And we have not touched base with this man since the epic, legendary, captivating, still being discussed, Just Call Mo Grand Prix, the one and only Just Call MOE, Mo DeWitt joins us. What's up, buddy?
1: How's it going?
0: It's going good, man. How are you?
1: I'm doing all right.
0: Dude, are you still flying high after the Grand Prix like we are? We've just been kind of enamored at the amount of people that are still talking about it, the people that are feeling left out and can't wait for the next one. Thank you again for everything, man.
1: No, thank you. I mean, for an inaugural event, I'll say it was amazing, but it was also just a really fun time.
0: It was. It really was. I was curious. We were both so busy, and I didn't get a chance to follow up with you much. Were you crashed? Were you hurt? Were you hit? I know that our VIP guest, OMG, it's Wicks, was brutalized out there, and after a couple races, he was ready to be done with it. And how did your body fare on the track?
1: It was a little rough. I had one lap where I got, rear-ended at like full speed, and then the next lap got T-boned, and after that I was just driving like a grandma trying to avoid me.
0: Those early races were crazy because you had people that, it's go-karts, it's just for fun, but you obviously had people that were faster and a little more skilled, and then you had people that were just going balls to the walls and just out there doing whatever. In those early heat races, some people took some hard hits, and
1: they did. But what was really smart, I heard people talking about it on the show on Monday afterwards, was some people were smart enough to say, I'm gonna stay back, timed, and I'm just gonna run in sort of the dead area of the track and try to do it that way, which was a good strategy.
0: Have you been contacted by any participants about legal representation? Any neck injuries? I think I saw somebody cut their finger. We on the up and up so far?
1: So far, we're on the up and up. We'll pay some people off here and there if we have to, though.
0: I'm sure this would have gotten back to you. And everybody from the Tampa Bay Grand Prix seemed very, very happy. And I wish I remembered everybody's name, the upper management all the way. I think my guy Paxton was the guy that that kind of helped me on that Thursday. And he was helping run the show as well during that day. Was there any discussion about the multiple go-karts that seemingly were broke during the event? You didn't get an extra charge or anything, did you?
1: I haven't seen any extra charges on that, but that one that was like sparking on fire was kind of
2: Split in half.
0: Yeah, it did. There were multiple I heard them say the entire frame broke, and there was a guy, and I don't know if you know his name, Mo, but he was an older gentleman that was like running the show, and he showed up like a little bit into the event. And at this point, I think they were on the second or third cart they'd had to pull off the track. And I just kind of heard him say to the kids, like, how many damn carts are they going to break or something like that? So I'm sure it was planned, and they know that can happen when you got, real rugged racers out there. But dude, we were spitballing. What do you think next year? A two day event. We get more people involved. Maybe we tie in like a musical act or something to perform. Tailgates. Yeah. Some
1: full race weekend.
0: Yeah. Exactly. Ooh, people like come and camp out.
2: Yeah.
0: Like at Daytona. People bring their RVs and camp
2: out. Mike's Weather Page has this little tub thing there. Yeah.
0: All right. We're spitballing. We're spitballing ideas. I love to hear it. Mo, I wanted to check this before. I don't want to ask you a question that doesn't make any sense.
1: You can ask me anything.
0: Are you are we still building up to the next Mo Comedy Jam in Orlando?
1: We are October 17th, so we're like a little over a week away.
0: Okay.
1: Basically next weekend.
0: All right, perfect. If you're in that middle area between here and Orlando, or you just feel like you want to be a part of Just Call Mo events, which I would understand because he's doing really good at putting on awesome events, make sure you get your tickets. And that is at the Funny Bone in Orlando, correct?
1: Funny Bone in Orlando. If you want to get tickets, it's mocomedyjam.com. I think they're like $20, and every single dollar goes to a great local charity here. That helps kids with congenital heart defects called the Yellow Brick Road Foundation.
0: Awesome. Love to hear it. I did want to ask you, we got a chance to chat for a moment at the Grand Prix. You went the night before the Grand Prix, and I was having serious, serious FOMO and saw Garth in Orlando.
1: Oh, yeah.
0: What is the Just Call Mo review on Garth? Because for the first time ever, I'm seeing Garth fans have some strays, have some not so great words for the G-Man.
1: I mean, I think you have to understand going into a Garth show that it is a very cheesy show.
0: Yes.
1: You know, he's a cheese ball, but he's also a great showman. I mean, like, he's just a great showman. Like, it's a great show, but you got to be expecting a little cheese in there.
0: The fake crying is usually, you know, yeah. I think he cries every
2: fake
0: show.
2: Fake cries?
0: I mean, it's maybe real.
2: I can't wait to see Garth Brooks cry.
0: Yeah, but he goes, you know, one of the most successful entertainers in the history of the world.
2: Yeah.
0: However you frame it, Diz, either
2: okay.
0: way.
2: Yeah,
0: I think more number one hits than any other one human being other than Michael
2: MJ.
0: Jackson. I think he's beat all MJ's records. He's at least tied with MJ for a bunch of records, but he is. As he gets older, it gets worse. I think when you're in the heyday of it, it feels a little more natural. And now that he's getting older and he does it every night, it does. And people think he's a serial killer. So for all of those reasons alone, I just saw, you know, the people said he's a thick boy these days.
2: I thought he was always a thick guy.
0: No, he's definitely the thickest he's ever been. He's got a little tummy.
1: I kind of respect it, to be honest with you.
0: Yeah.
1: Like, you all these like pretty boy country guys now. Oh. I mean, he's out there being real.
0: Dude, you want to talk about the yin and the yang. You went and saw Garth. He's getting a little tubby. That same night, I went and saw Tim McGraw. He is ungodly ripped. Dude, I mean, he looks like he is a specimen. I mean, I don't, no disrespect, I'm not you know, this is not defamation. I have my counsel here. This is just hypothetical. I don't know if he's on peptides or steroids. Like, he is shredded up. Like, the veins are popping out of his arms. He could probably,
1: and he's got to be what, in his 60s at this point?
0: I think we looked it up. I think he's just about 60. Yeah.
1: Oh,
0: so
1: yeah.
0: Garth could learn a couple things from Tim McGraw as far as keeping in shape.
2: Yeah. Not very manly.
0: Can we throw some things at you today, Mo?
1: Let's do it.
3: 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It's Legal Briefs with Just Call Mo.
0: So the first thing I want to throw at you is a personal situation, and I'm not actually looking to move forward with any legal proceedings, but I'm just curious if we're pretending in a real world that this is something I presented to you. And again, we're with Mo DeWitt right now. He is Just Call MOE. 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If I called you with this seriously, I'd be curious your thoughts. So the abbreviated Cliff Notes version is, I go to a big box gym right here up the road from the radio station in St. Pete, and I experienced this, was it this week? It was on Monday, wasn't it? On Monday of this week, I experienced the fourth time, and every other time it's happened, I've said something and I've even had confrontations with the management in the past. For the fourth time, when I was inside the sauna, they have this janitor boy, who comes in with feels and seems to be harsh chemicals, whether it's bleach or, like, this time he told me it was a disinfectant. And he starts cleaning and slopping this this chemical sludge around the room in a closed-in sauna that is at 130 degrees. You can feel your eyes burning immediately. You can feel it in your lungs. Would I need to have some sort of physical damages to my body to go after these people legally, or is just the fact that they keep doing it repeatedly enough to get a payday?
1: Yeah, I mean, you have to have some sort of long-term injury or damage to go after them. But what you're doing is you're putting them on notice of the situation. So if somebody is actually injured by this, if, let's say, the heat of the sauna heats up the bleach and there's a reaction and somebody, you know, passes out, hits their head, you know, has some sort of medical issue related to that, now you've put them on notice by informing them of this situation, which then would help the injured person's lawsuit in the future, or hypothetical lawsuit in the future.
0: All right. And I just, I've called it quits. I left my bad review and I have canceled my membership. So that's as far as I'm going to take it. It does remind me that I've been waiting. I've been checking back on my review to see if they clapped back at me.
2: No clap back?
0: Hold on. I haven't checked it, I think, in a day or so. So hold on. Let me see if they...
2: And see how many emojis you got now on it.
0: Damn, it did go up significantly.
2: Yeah.
0: Well, I mean, significantly. It was at 10 initially, and now it's at 16. I got some more fire emojis. No response.
2: They don't want the smoke, John.
0: Have you, to kind of weave into that realm of reviews, have you seen or know of any precedent these days when it comes to the fine line of defamation and reviews? I know there have been some legal battles out there where it's either a personal vendetta or something actually did happen and they just took it overboard and they start leaving horrific reviews, which ultimately can have a tangible effect on a business. What is the line of, you know, defamation and just being open and honest about your experiences?
1: Well, most of this case law actually comes from lawyers trying to sue their own clients to get the reviews taken down.
0: Really?
1: There's a bunch of like cases out there that, you know, are in favor of basically the people leaving the reviews because, you know, some lawyers are morons and think that they can just file a lawsuit over anything. And, you know, ultimately, just like anything else, as long as it's the truth, or even if it's their perception of the reasonable truth in their opinion, then the review is not defamation.
0: Got you. Yeah, I think so. So that is all that would come out in the discovery in the court case. They'd have to figure out really how true the review was and where they decided to take their liberties.
1: Yeah, exactly. Like the one I'm thinking of, you know, the one of the comments that the former client made was, you know, I think she was a fairly young female and that she felt like the attorney was creepy. And so that's one of the things that they tried to get her on for defamation. And the court ultimately said, well, that was her opinion. And she had some factual basis to support that. It wasn't just a, you know, made up out of thin air. So ultimately the review stood. It was not defamation.
2: John, do you remember what the, like, the worst review you think you've written for something is?
0: I would say, I mean, it's probably recently. I just started getting into my review era. Yeah. I mean, the one that I left talking at the, it. I mean, the, yeah, no, I just, that trip over when we went to Tennessee, that was, I think.
2: Well, for the hotel you were staying
0: at. The hotels,
2: at,
0: yeah.
2: With the door.
0: Yeah.
2: That wasn't that bad.
0: No, that wasn't that bad. The one that I left on the Airbnb where the guy got really mad, and I think that I was only like a 3-star.
2: Yeah.
0: So, but no, I've definitely, I mean, the one I left on the LA Fitness was a 1-star. So that one could be one of the worst ones I've left.
2: So I was trying to see, like, how bad would it be that you think they would, like, try to say you're talking trash or you're going over the top.
0: I would think it would probably have to be things that they felt were completely untrue. I mean, there are multiple people there that know this absolutely happened. So, you know, for that, I feel fairly covered. Something you said, Mo, I know you're a very busy man and you can't watch all these true crime documentaries that come out.
1: That's why I'm so busy. I just watch them.
0: Yeah, has anybody clued you in on this, The Widower on Netflix?
1: Yeah, I think I watched that one.
0: Oh, you did?
1: The guy had, like, the 6 wives.
0: Yes, yes. Dude, yeah. Man. Talk to me. One of the craziest things in as an attorney, I'd love to hear your opinions and where it comes into play. And again, we're with Mo DeWitt, just call MOE.com. So this guy had pretty much, now that we know the whole story, he had been on trial and it was a death sentence case that he murdered his wife. He eventually then murders another wife years down the road. He gets off on that charge. He murders another wife down the road. And this discussion about how you can't bring in previous charges or cases into a current case. To me, that just feels insane. Like to think that you can sit down and make a judgment on this guy and they're keeping the fact from you that the same thing has happened in the past feels like you're being asked to make a decision without all of the information. And in this case specifically, they did let the previous case and the information about it into the courtroom. And then ultimately, the Supreme Court reversed the guilty verdict because of that very fact. Like, what, from your perspective, is the line and the understanding about not being able to bring, to me, things that are imperative to the case that happened in the past, not into the current case?
1: Well, I can only speak to Florida's evidence code. I don't think that case was in Florida, but it's probably similar to what we have here. And, you know, typically any prior bad acts are not admissible at trial. So, I mean, the purpose of that is obviously just because somebody did, you know, bad stuff before doesn't mean they're guilty of this crime. And so if you were accused of a crime and they just brought up every bad fact or bad thing that you ever did in your life, that would lead to a lot of probably, you know, improper convictions. But here it was a little more specific. Basically, they were saying that this was sort of his modus operandi, basically his MO that he did previously. And so they were trying to use that, you know, from the first case in the second case to show that he's done this before. And the evidence code, at least here in Florida, is very specific that says you're not allowed to bring that in basically because it's a prior bad act. So let's say, you know, somebody, yeah, let's, like, the Wet Bandits, right?
0: From right. Home Alone. Okay, for, perfect, you know, perfect.
1: Some real true crime there.
0: Yeah.
1: You know, just because they previously left the water running and clogged the sink on the prior 10 homes when they're, you know, arrested on the 11th, you know, they can't use that information to try to show that they did that. Now, the one exception to that in Florida, though, is with sex crimes. You know, rape and things like that. And there's no real logic to it, to the differentiation, other than no legislator in the state of Florida is willing to stand up for sex predators and try to make that argument. That's the way the statute reads, essentially, is that it allows it for that. For sexual predators, but any other crime, it's the MO is not allowed.
0: Well, and we actually, I kind of forgot, we have a local story where the same general thing is happening, the Clearwater Ferry situation with Jeff Knight, who was driving the boat to hit the Clearwater Ferry. I believe, I don't know if there's been a decision made, but they were trying to keep the fact that he had been in a previous boating accident where I believe he was at fault and somebody was hurt. They were trying to keep all of that information out of this case, which that one even more so, I look at and go, well, if this guy's been having problems on the water and people are getting hurt, and like how is that not something? I realize it's different, but to me that shows a pattern that and I think you would try to create that.
1: Well, it shows a pattern, but at the end of the day, what the jury is ultimately asked to do is make a determination about the facts from this one incident, which is why the pattern of behavior is not allowed. So just like a car accident, right? Just because you've been in four car accidents before that you were at fault doesn't mean the fifth one you were at fault for.
0: I guess.
1: Now, it doesn't look good for you.
0: It's probably good. You know, it feels when you're sitting on the sidelines and you're just a, a do-nothing chump watching documentaries at home, it feels stupid. But I would imagine if you find yourself in a situation where you did something not so great in your past and then you really didn't do something, you don't want them having to bring that up and painting a picture of a person that you used to be or something that has nothing to do with what happened.
1: Exactly. Just because you were convicted of, a robbery when you were 20, if you're accused of one when you're 40, that doesn't mean that you necessarily did it. And, if you were able to bring up every bad act that somebody did in their life, typically it's going to lead to a lot of convictions that where people shouldn't be convicted. So that's why typically prior bad acts are not allowed unless there's a felony conviction or it's a crime of dishonesty. Those are the only times you can bring it in. Otherwise, it's excluded. And here, he's found not guilty in the first murder trial, so they really shouldn't have been allowed to use that in the subsequent trial.
0: If you say so, I believe you. We are joined by Mo DeWitt, just call MOE.com. Man, going back to the idea of defamation, this one caught my eye today. So we covered the case fairly well during the joints and were intrigued with what was really going on. This pertains to the Nolan Wells case. This is the kid. He was a black kid who went out with his white friends on a day of boating. He did not come back. He was found floating in the water after his friends returned back without him. I believe it was on July 4th. So a grand jury last month found that the teenager's death was consistent with drowning and dismissed accusations that the tragedy was racially motivated or that something else happened. And here's a crazy update today. So there's the three kids who were really at the center of it that when all of this started going sideways, people thought they had something to do with it. The friends had something to do with it. Mm-hmm. And Terrell Owens, the football player, T.O., posted on X, arrest them immediately.
2: Oh, wow.
0: Well, here we are today. The three kids are suing Terrell Owens for defamation.
1: There you go.
0: I mean, is it that simple when it comes to where is the line of, like, this is a giant public case. Is the fact that T.O. is a huge public figure, does that factor into this? Mm-hmm. Or if I posted arrest them all, could they come after me? Or does it have something to do with the podium that he stands on that makes him more, eligible to catch a defamation charge?
1: Well, it's certainly partially the podium. But if we're just looking, purely from a legal perspective, it's, whether you do it or whether he does it, it's still defamation. But obviously, he has a lot more to lose. He's more of a target. He also has a bigger platform, which means the damages are going to be bigger. Because if you or I post it, maybe a few hundred or a thousand people see it. If he posts it, millions of people may see it. So the damages are going to look a lot different in those situations, which is why, T.O., I'm sure he's still fairly wealthy. He's essentially a corporation. Cox Media Group would never allow somebody to post something like that because they know the liability there. He could potentially have some real liability and damages here.
0: Dude, and so I guess they're not done either. They released a statement saying that Reverend Al Sharpton and The View co-host Sonny Hostin are also will be getting sued as well. So it's weird because if they're innocent, like, I get you wanting to go after anybody who said anything at all, but there's also that this kid's dead. You guys are not getting charged, fade off into the sunset rather than keeping the story alive and keeping the conversation going at this point, you would think.
1: Yeah, and I think, you know, really it boils down to what was said. Obviously, you can give your opinion on certain subjects, but you do need to be very careful, especially when you're a public figure like that. Obviously, the news media has some level of immunity from these types of lawsuits. But if they're blatantly saying things that are not supported by any sort of factual allegation, if it's grossly negligent, then there could potentially be some liability.
0: I just got exciting news from the one and only Johnny B. Johnny B's on this station. Didn't we come up with another fun nickname for John Busdecker?
1: Angry John.
0: Angry John.
2: Yeah, I think it was
0: PBJ. Oh yeah, it was Proud Boy John. PBJ.
2: Okay.
0: Whatever we wanted to call him. I just got the word. 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There is no charge at all. I know that feels crazy, but Mo and John and everybody over there, they take care of us. 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
1: we're just bad at business.
0: Yeah. 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
0: is up there,
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0: 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Thank you guys for doing that. I really appreciate it.
1: Of course.
0: One last thing I wanted to hit. Oh, we need to give away. Hold on. I got to give away some money. Can I give away some money with you? Stand by. Everybody get your dancing shoes on. You know what time it is. So rainy over here. Is it rainy over there, Mo? Are you rainy over there?
1: Yeah, it's that like misty overcast
0: rain. I see the sun shining.

0: 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Head to the 102.5 The Bone app right now and enter time before 30 minutes past the top of the hour, and the $1,000 bone bonus could be yours. That's T-I-M-E, time. If you get a phone call from a number that you don't recognize within 30 minutes of the top of the hour, you better answer it. It could be the prize patrol trying to let you know that you won. If you do win, show a little love to the boys. That's all we can ask. Give them a vroom vroom. Shout out the Brown Thrasher. Say hi to Just Call Mo and let them know that you were listening to Setting Show. Again, the word is time. T-I-M-E. Tell your grandma and go to the 102.5 The Bone app right now and enter time. You have 30 minutes. Before we part ways, I had to get your opinion on this botched execution that took place. They thought the woman was going to die. In the beginning of the week, they were saying Krista Pike, that she was probably brain dead and would be on a ventilator until she ultimately died. Then she popped up out of nowhere, I think yesterday, angry and confused after she survived a botched execution attempt last week. Her first words were, "Where am I and who are you?" To the people that were standing around her. Experts and her legal team say that the apparent recovery is unprecedented and that no U.S. inmate has ever survived a lethal injection from executioners. A court on Wednesday ordered the state of Tennessee to preserve all evidence related to the failed execution. I know that this is so far out of the norm, and really there may not even be much of a precedent for it, but she does have a legal team, you know, talking about suing the state and everybody involved, the state of Tennessee. In your knowledge and just general thought, will this be pretty damn easy? The fact that you put her through this and weren't able to do it, that there will be some liability by the state at the very least?
1: Well, I mean, as you say, it's unprecedented. It's never happened before. Yeah. So, you know, obviously, you know, I think there's a good argument that's cruel and unusual punishment. There's obviously a number of things that led to this. There's a number of probably issues you could say with the lethal injection process. But in reality here, I think there was a major missed opportunity for when she woke up, for everybody to be dressed as a devil with pitchforks around and convince her that she was in hell.
0: That would have been a great... Well, they just didn't know she was going to wake up. They didn't have time. They didn't have time to plot it out.
1: They should have been prepared. Come on.
0: There are... I've found out that there are people online that believe this woman, and there are so many insane people in this day and age. There are a bunch of people that think this woman is like sent from God. That like the fact that she lived through this, that she's like meant to be here, and there is some sort of divine intervention that took place. I mean, I would say she's terrible. She did terrible, terrible things. I think she tortured people, you know, for hours on end. But at the same time, like, you get one shot, kid. And if you can't put me down with multiple injections, you know, let my people go. I say you got to let her be.
1: One shot, one opportunity.
0: That's all you really get. He is Mo DeWitt. 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And pick up some hot sauce while you're there as well, because it's absolutely, it's absolutely delicious.
1: It's good stuff.
0: Mo, thank you. Thank you for everything always, buddy. I look forward to having you in my warm embrace soon enough.
1: Soon, buddy.
0: All right. Have a great day. Stay dry out there.
1: You too. Take care, guys.
0: Bye-bye. Do not go anywhere. When we come back, this feels like a good rainy day song.
2: Who is this?
0: This is Chris Stapleton.
2: I put that record on. Cry music.
0: Dude, when the sky is crying, my soul is crying. That's all there is to it. When we come back, Diz found a great list today. And I love the term unk. I think people are fighting against being unk.
2: Yeah.
0: I'm ready to be unk. Like, if a younger kid called me unk, I would take it as a term of endearment.
2: It just means OG, nowadays. At this point, listen, OG.
0: It's not even derogatory, but there are, I would call it a list of things, or at least a few things, that if you're experiencing in your life, whether you like it or not, you are unk. We'll go through it and find out. Really, let's just say what it is. Find out if I'm unk.
2: Yeah.
0: We'll do that. And I got to play this audio. You ever watch, have you ever watched any of the Slap Fight before?
2: Oh, I love the Slap Fight.
0: Something happened in Slap Fight to what probably is their biggest star to ever do it that you have to hear to believe. It's the worst injury in the history of Slap Fight. And they're now talking openly about what exactly happened. And I'll play that audio for you as well. Don't go anywhere. 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
3: Trying to figure out how a good thing goes back.
0: Wild Fork Foods. 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
0: 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WHPT, Sarasota, Tampa, St. Pete. Not just one team, but a bunch of them. All in one spot. It's NFL football right here on 1025 The Bone. 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
22: Chris Corino, Brian Baldinger back with you at Northwest Stadium in Landover, Maryland. As the Giants have won the toss, they have deferred to the second half. Washington will receive. Cleek Blakeman, our referee. It's time to check the game time temperature. And the game day temperature is presented by Rain-X. Rain-X wipers know what it's like to have a loyal fan base. 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Next time, need wipers. Choose Rain-X. Temperature will be in the high 60s, rainy. Wind gusts up to about 13 miles an hour. That's actually a better forecast than they were anticipating, because they were anticipating the last couple of days. It could have been gusty winds up to 40 miles an hour. It's not really very cool. It's kind of muggy, but it is a steady rain, and it will be a factor throughout the game.
2: We'll see how they throw it, catch it, kick it. Really starting with this kickoff right here.
22: Well, but
2: this just has that NFC East feel to a lot of Giant fans in the stadium right now.
22: Well, the opening kickoff between the Commanders and Giants brought to you by Napa. 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Luke McCaffrey, Rashad White back deep for the Commanders. They look like the old school Washington with the burgundy helmets, burgundy pants, white jerseys, trimmed in gold. Giants are going to wear their blue jerseys with the blue NY helmets, white pants, moving right to left or towards us. We're in the corner as the rookie Dominic Zavada, who's been a real weapon for the Giants. Their special teams have been very good. He kicks it off from right to left. A wobbler going to be taken by White. Numbers on left at the 5-yard line. Starts toward the middle of the field. 25, busts through the 30, and goes down at the 31-yard line. And we'll see Jaden Daniels and the Commanders up front. He's got Coleman, Paul, Patrick, Cosme, and Connor Lee. Stephon Diggs inactive because of a hamstring injury. Terry McLaurin, De'Ami Brown, the receivers. Chika Kongwu, who had missed a couple of games with an injury, is the tight end. And we'll see Bill Jakrowski, Jacory Krosky-Merritt with Rashad White at running back.
2: And Diggs is their leading receiver. Also, three touchdown catches from Diggs. So that's a big loss for this offense today.
22: Daniels at a pistol set. Krosky-Merritt behind him a few yards. Snap back, a high one. He jumps to catch it. Going to swing it out to the left. It's caught by Chika Kongwu. He's got a first down on the far sideline and thrown out of bounds at the 42-yard line, an 11-yard pickup and a first down on the first play as the Commanders' first down, sponsored by Gusto. Gusto is a simple online payroll and benefits tool built for small businesses. 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
2: Well, they went right after last week's defensive player of the week, Deontay Banks, the hero for the Giants, intercepting a fourth down pass of Jacoby Brissett for a 98-yard touchdown.
22: Snap back to throw again on first down. Daniels got room up the middle, runs that way, and he gets taken down from behind at the 44-yard line. A 2-yard pickup. Darius Alexander in there with the injury to Chauncey Golston with Reeder and Harris up front. They're going to go without a huddle here on second and 8 at their own 44. Daniels out of the gun, White to his left. Sends Bates in motion to the left side, the tight end. He lines up near McLaurin, who's out in the slot left. Double tight end right. Now Daniels checking with his lineman. Still 10 on the play clock. Backs up again. We're in a brace on that non-throwing arm. Takes the high snap. Sets up in the pocket. Lots of time. Throws down the seam. It's caught a first down in the Giant territory at the 31-yard line. It's Chika Kongwu with his second catch of this first drive.
2: If anybody was wondering how Jaden Daniels is going to throw the ball today, the Commanders have come out and thrown three in a row, two to the tight end, and every throw has been perfect by Jaden Daniels.
22: 23 yards on that one. Giants, who came in averaging 19.8 points per game against, that's eighth best in the league. But again, they haven't faced a lot of great offenses. Daniels out of the gun. He's got Krosky-Merritt behind him and a pistol. Snap back. Give it to Krosky-Merritt through a big hole on the left. He breaks free to the outside. He's down the left sideline. Bill Krosky-Merritt's going to score. Touchdown, Washington. A 33-yard run.
2: He went right through the left guard, Chris Paul, and Brandon Coleman, the left tackle. He was untouched. I mean, that's some drive by the Commanders. Four plays right down the field. Just out of the pistol formation. Excellent block. They pulled the right tackle, Josh Connerly, around. He got the block, and Bill Krosky-Merritt was untouched, 33 yards.
22: The safety, Tyler Newbin, took a really bad angle, and Krosky-Merritt was able to blow by him, get to the outside, and scampers 33 yards to the house. Drew Stevens on for the point after. Kick is on the way, and it is no good. He hooked it to the left. So they score a touchdown to the opening drive, miss the point after. And with 13 minutes to go in the first quarter, it's 6-0 Commanders. Time out on the field, you're listening to the NFL. I'm coming to the Network.
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22: 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The Commanders had gone 18 consecutive games without an opening drive touchdown. That was the longest streak in the NFL, but they put together a beauty of an opening drive in the rain here in Landover. Four plays, 69 yards in just 2 minutes. Jaden Daniels connected twice with Chikakongwu, and then Bill Krosky Merritt goes 33 yards for a touchdown run. They missed the point after. It's now 6-0 Washington.
26: That was the longest run by running back all year for the Commanders.
22: Yeah. Charlie Jones is back deep. The Giants lost Braxton Berrios last week. Signed Charlie Jones to return kicks. He's going to catch this one on the right hash right about on the 4-yard line. Starts up the right side outside the numbers. Tripped up at the 30 and dives ahead of the 31-yard line. A 27-yard return for the former Cincinnati Bengal, Charlie Jones. And now we'll see Jameis Winston. You talk about the roller coaster ride you are on when you have Jameis Winston as your starting quarterback.
26: I mean, he will throw it to the other team now. But he will also make some big plays. Yep. A big touchdown last week to Malachi Fields was classic Jameis Winston, just stepping up in the pocket, keeping his eyes down the field, and flipped it to the rookie. Big touchdown pass for him a week ago.
22: Had 250 yards passing last week, 3 touchdowns, 2 interceptions. Has the lowest completion percentage in the NFL of 55% on first down. Give it a scataboo, and he pounds his way through the line and gets out to the 35-yard line. Gain of 4 on first down for Cam Scataboo.
26: Ran right behind the young center, Brian Hudson, making his second start for the Giants, taking over for John Michael Schmitz.
22: They give it a scatterball again, running right. He pounds his way out for maybe 2 yards out to the 37-yard line. Cam Scatterball runs with anger, runs with his head down,
26: yeah,
22: and likes to pound defenders.
26: It does, but the Commanders have rebuilt their defensive line, and there's some big bodies inside there. Javon Kinlaw is in there. Tim Settle. They got some big bodies that have not been that have played real well against the run this year.
22: They got Frankie Louvu back.
26: Yep.
22: Washington losing last week in London to the Indianapolis Colts. Scatterboo the back. on third and three. Their own 38. Giants in blue going right to left. Winston out of the gun. Takes the shotgun snap. Stands tall in the pocket. Now he's going to scamper. He's got some room. So he's going to run, and he's going to go to a slide, and he gets a first down at the 45-yard line. A gain of seven. That Giant first down brought to you by Allstate. You're in good hands. Visit allstate.com or call for a quote today.
26: Good decision that time by Jameis Winston to pull the ball down and run. The Commanders only rushed four that time, and there was a natural running lane. He saw it and took it. So get a fresh set of downs here. Stay on the field. Talking to some of the linemen from the Giants today, they really wanted to turn this into a real mutter game, just really control the game on the ground here. We'll see if they can begin to do that here.
22: Winston out of the shotgun. Scatabuda was right. Ball in the right hash. First and 10 of their own 43. Snap back. Play action. Move to the right. Stops. Throws right. Sails it over the head of Malik Nabers into the Giants sideline, which is the far sideline across the field from us. Jameis Winston, 32 years old, a former Heisman Trophy winner. Former draftee of the Texas Rangers in baseball. He's a great athlete, 32 years old, though. Maybe not the fastest guy in the world, but he's elusive.
26: No, and he's big, too. Maybe he can fight off a defensive lineman hanging on him.
22: He's going to come under center right now. On second and 10 of their own 43. Of course, taking over for Jackson Dart, who was lost in the first series of the second game of the year. They give it a Scatabo, hit immediately in the backfield. Oh, he got undercut and taken down by Rasul Douglas. It's a loss of two.
26: That Rasul Douglas is starting at corner for the Commanders, and it was just a corner cat blitz. He came untouched and took Scatabo down. It also defended, covered Malik Nabers on the play before. And Rasul Douglas, we went to the same junior college, Nassau Community College. Yeah, I always have to remind him of that. Garden City, Long Island.
22: Born in East Orange, New Jersey.
26: That's right.
22: Spent the 3 years with Philadelphia to start his career. So he's no stranger to the NFC East. Third and 12 for the Giants of their own 41 in the rain. Winston kicks the leg, takes the snap. He's going to throw. Winston fires to the near side. It's caught by Isaiah Likely in a first down inside Washington territory, inside the 45-yard line. Isaiah Likely, who leads the tight ends and leads this Giant team in targets and receptions, moves the chains.
26: That's his 23rd catch of the year. He's a big target. He's 6'6". He came with John Harbaugh from the Baltimore Ravens out of Coastal Carolina. Been a real good player for this Giants team and a real safety valve when you need a catch.
22: Fourth round pick of the Ravens in 2022. Always kind of overshadowed by Mark Andrews there. Snap back, give it on an inside end around. Whoa, that is a Darnell Mooney, and Mooney got undercut, and then a flag comes out.
26: Three flags came out. They all saw the same thing.
22: Is that on the hit?
26: I think it was on a face mask.
22: And it is, and Darnell Mooney is a little shaken up after the play, yeah, as Armstrong just got the face mask and yanked him to the ground. I mean, that's one of those obvious 15-yarders. Not only would have made the tackle without it, now Mooney just goes and sits down in the middle of the field. And the trainers run out.
26: Well, you can see the reaction of him going down and his neck just getting jerked backwards. It's incidental by Dorrance Armstrong, but he definitely grabbed it. Everybody saw it. That's why three flags came out.
22: And do they teach players that if they can't run off the field to just sit, to go down, and then the trainers know to come out, right? I've seen that.
26: Yeah, I mean, it's unofficial timeout here to get him off the field, make sure he's okay.
22: Yeah.
26: Player safety still a priority here throughout the league.
22: The Giants are down with injuries, and they released Odell Beckham. They called up Dylan Cambry from the practice squad today. Only five wide receivers in uniform. Only had four really going into today when they called up Cambry. But they use a lot of tight ends. They use a fullback. And again, right now, Mooney, who they picked up from Atlanta, where he was there for the last couple of years, before that in Chicago. Now he gets up, and now he trots off the field.
26: I'm not so sure that when Dorrance Armstrong grabbed the face mask, he might have also poked him in the eye.
22: Yeah.
26: And he keeps grabbing that the right eye and trying to get it cleared out right now.
22: So that moves the Giants all the way down to the Commander 30-yard line. First and 10 for New York. 9:43 to go in this first quarter. Washington with a 6-0 lead on a Krosky Merritt 33-yard run on the opening drive. They missed the point after. Jameis Winston will come under center. Scatabu the back. Power set to the left, double tight end. And there's some movement up front. Flags fly. Giants going to be called for a penalty.
26: Two guys moved at the same time for the Giants.
7: False start. Offense number 64. 5-yard penalty. First down.
22: Aaron Stinney.
26: He's the third tight end that time.
22: Yeah, he's a guard, he's but a he guard. Comes in to... And now he'll come off the field.
26: See that a lot around the league. If they want to

0: just trying to keep that rotation along along the defensive line fresh, bringing Wise in to make that play right there.
1: John Harbaugh wearing a blue rain slicker, a black Giants cap, looking on with his arms crossed, disgusted. This drive's had two pre-snap penalties, and they're looking at a second and 19 right now on the 39 of Washington. Snap back to Winston in a shotgun. Gonna throw. Brings it down. Spinning. Chased. Throws over the middle. Too far to the left of Mooney, and it lands incomplete. It'll be a third and 19 now for the Giants.
0: Jameis Winston did a good job of avoiding the rush in the pocket, kind of doing a whirly bird thing. And he found Mooney. He just threw it behind him. It was a jump pass. The old Otto Graham jump pass right there. And Mooney, he did have both hands on it, but he really had to reach out for it.
1: Pulling out Otto Graham.
0: And went way back.
1: 7:55 to go here in the first quarter. Third and 19 for the Giants. They trail 6-0. They're at the Washington 39. Giants in the blue jerseys and helmets, white pants going right to left. Winston out of the gun. Takes the snap. Throws a quick wide receiver screen to Neighbors. He's got him on the right side numbers. Trying to make guys miss. He gets flipped up in the air and taken down by Quan Martin after a gain of 7. And the Giants will attempt a field goal here. This will be about a 49-yarder, 50-yarder for Zavada. His career long this season, the rookie is 52 yards.
0: It's a perfect 9-for-9 this year. This is right from 50 yards here.
1: Set the Michigan record for 50-yard field goals in his career. 50 yards on the right hash in the rain. Stout the holder. Puts down a high snap. Kick all the way. Plenty of distance. And it is no good. He missed it to the right. So a 50-yarder goes wide right for Dominic Zavada. It remains 6-0 Washington. 7:11 to go in the first. 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
1: 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So Washington on first down, handed across Key Merritt, running off right tackle. Barrels out to the 41-yard line, gained about a yard, approaching 7.

0: 7 minutes to go in the first quarter. The rain here in Landover is 6-0 Washington.
1: The Commanders get Sam Cosmi back at right guard. He's missed the last two games with a concussion. So, and it's Lucas Patrick at center. He was with the Giants to start training camp.
0: Daniels to throw on second down. Chaser behind and grabbed on the ankle and taken down as Abdul Carter gets the sack. A 5-yard loss. Abdul Carter, who didn't have a sack last week but got numerous pressures. Giants the fewest sacks in the NFL, but they have put pressure on the quarterback.
1: Well, last week, Abdul Carter had 7 pressures, and a couple of them led to other guys getting sacks. A couple of them were at the very end of the game on a goal line stand at the 4-yard line.
0: 3 quarterback hits last week for Carter.
1: Yeah.
0: And comes up with his sack here, the second sack of the year for Carter. 3rd and 14, their own 36. Snap back to Daniels. Pressure from his left, running right. Just going to throw it out of bounds as Darius Alexander got right up on him. He had to get rid of that and live to see another day. And now they'll send out Tresh Way, the punter.
1: Chris, Abdul Carter got an electric start against the left tackle that time. It really overloaded the left side, and Jaden Daniels felt it. Good blitz call that time by the defensive coordinator, Denard Wilson, who blitzed a lot last week. And they held up a man coverage behind it to earn that victory.
0: And their third-round pick from last year, Darius Alexander, is kind of a project out of Toledo, has made some good pressures here in the first half. Tresh Way going to put it away. Charlie Jones back deep for the Giants. Snap, left-footed punt is a wobbler. Jones going to catch it inside the 20. Break to the right, outside the numbers at the 20, and goes out of bounds at the 25-yard line. And he got shoved late in some oohs and groans as he wiped out a whole trainer's table and Gatorade bucket and everything on that Giant sideline. A 51-yard punt with a 5-yard return. And with 5:50 to go in the first, 6-0 Commanders. 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
5: 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What an ending in London. The Eagles took a 17-16 lead with 8 seconds to go. Then Amir Abdullah for the Jaguars returned the ensuing kickoff all the way to the Eagles' 39-yard line. Cam Little drilled a 57-yard field goal. So the Jaguars get a 19-17 victory over the Eagles. Chris and Baldy, back to you.
0: Oh, thank you, Zach. Joe from South Philly is on hold right now on WIP, getting ready to talk about what happened there at the end of that Eagles game.
1: Oh, Nick Sirianni is in the griddle right now in Philadelphia.
0: Giants on a 1st and 10 of their own 24. Take over, 5:50 to go in the first, trail 6-0. The handoff up the middle for Tracy. Gets a yard out to the 25. Najee Harris with the carry there. 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Get ready for the workday. Second down and 9 of their own 25. Harris to the left now of Winston is out of the shotgun. Changing the play at the line. Play clock down to 4. Takes the snap. Give it to Harris running right. Swallowed up and taken down after a gain of a couple. Shy Tuttle was the one who landed on Najee Harris. It'll be 3rd and 6 coming up for the Giants.
1: Giants haven't had much room to run. They want to run. The Commanders have been really bottling things up, setting up this third down here. When the Commanders like to blitz, I like to bring the inside linebacker, Frankie Louvu, number 4. He's back in the lineup. He's an excellent blitzer. Giants got to be cognizant of it.
0: Second highest blitz rate in the NFL for the Commanders.
1: James Winston having a hard time getting the signals out to all 10 other guys.
0: Snap back, Winston to throw. Fire to the other side. Likely's got it across the 30. Dives out to about the 32. It's going to be short of the first down. He needed 6. He got about 4. It'll be 4th and 2, and the Giants will have to punt.
1: Yeah, it was an excellent open field tackle that time by the safety, Jeremy Reeves. Tackled the catch. Likely was trying to stretch out for the first down. Just couldn't get it there. Good stop by the defense.
0: You mentioned that defense. Their coordinator, Washington, this first year, Durante Jones, came over from Brian Flores' staff at Minnesota the last 3 years. Only Flores in Minnesota blitz more than the Commanders. Backpedaling, Antonio Williams going to take it at his own 13. Makes a man miss. Dart forward, gets out to the 15-yard line. A good 55-yard booming punt by Jordan Stout, who's been a real threat for the Giants and their special teams. And we're going to break here. 3:37 to go in the first. 6-0 Commanders. We'll have more at Max Jalisco to Compass Media Network. 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
0: 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Chris Carino, Brian Baldinger back with you in rainy Landover, Maryland. 6-0 Commanders, 3:37 to go. We're in the first quarter here at Northwest Stadium.
1: Now watch right now the Giants have a young player, Trace Ford, rushing on the outside, first game he's played in, and Abdul Carter's on the sideline. If you want to take a deep shot down the field, you might want to try it with Abdul Carter on the sidelines.
0: Jaden Daniels in his first game back after missing the last 2 weeks with a dislocated elbow.
1: He'd fallen on the last play of the first half against the Cowboys, second week of the season, when he fell, that the elbow just dislocated. It was kind of gruesome to watch. Missed the last 2 weeks.
0: 2 for 3, 34 yards in this one. Krosky, Merritt, a 33-yard touchdown run. That's the scoring. Missed point after. Empty backfield. White goes in a slot right. Snap back to Daniels. Stands in. Fires over the middle. It's deflected right back, and it lands on the ground. Incomplete. It was Shelby Harris got a hand up. Trace Ford was there as well for the Giants.
1: Yep. Shelby Harris has played well. Came over in this new regime with John Harbaugh. Signed as a free agent. He's been very active inside.
0: So the Commanders with the burgundy helmets and pants, white jerseys, burgundy numbers and letters, trimmed in gold, going left to right. Giants in the blue on the road. Rashad White is the back. McLaurin out wide to the right. Traylon Burks, he got two TDs, goes out left. They're looking that way, throws it that way. It's deflected in the air. It was knocked away by Deontay Banks. He had the four pass breakups last week. Has one right there on that throw to Burks, and it sets up a third and 10.
1: That's a great break by Deontay Banks, coming off his best game as a Giant last week. And there was a good throw by Jaden Daniels to Traylon Burks, but the way that Banks came up and played it, he got the ball out of his hands. It was an excellent play by Banks.
0: Banks out of Maryland, first-round pick in 2023, much maligned, but has really recovered over the last couple of weeks. Three receivers out left. Now they send a Concord motion to the right. Snap back to Daniels on third and 10. Pressure from behind, wrapped up, and he's sacked by a blitzing Drew Phillips, the safety. Back to the 7-yard line. They lose 8 yards on the play.
1: Giants are blitzing. You mentioned it. They had seven guys up. And Drew Phillips came off the edge, and really Washington never really accounted for him. He tipped right underneath the left tackle, Brandon Coleman, to get their second sack for the Giants here in this first quarter. They came in today with only three sacks in the first four games.
0: Fewest in the NFL. Charlie Jones is back deep, standing right at the midfield logo. Tress Way is 7 yards deep in the end zone to receive this snap. From the long snapper, Tyler Ott takes it, swings the left foot. High spiraling kick. Jones backpedaling inside his own 35. Middle of the field, takes it. Breaks out to the left. Gets outside the numbers at the 40 to the 45. He's running out of bounds there with a late hit, and he goes tumbling into the Commander's sideline. The NFL Game of the Week on Compass Media Networks is brought to you by Allstate. You're in good hands. Visit allstate.com or call for a quote today. 58 yards on the punt and about 10 yards on the return for Charlie Jones, who's also one of the voices of my youth watching games.
1: I was just going to say,
0: growing up on NBC, Charlie Jones, that 4 o'clock game usually.
1: Charlie Jones and Al DeRogatis were a great team with very distinctive voices, as you mentioned.
0: The Giants in the blue going right to left. First and 10 on their own 45-yard line. 2:35 to go in the first quarter. Commanders a 6-0 lead. Under center, takes the snap, takes the handoff, looking to throw, fire to the numbers on the near side, and a sliding grab is made. Malik Nabers comes up with a sliding grab in Washington territory at the 35-yard line.
1: Well, Malik Nabers got, it was a great slide, and he got both arms underneath the ball. I don't think this is going to get challenged. I think this is a good catch by Nabers, who, by the way, is wearing gloves. Said to me on the field before the game, wasn't sure if he was going to wear it. I think the gloves came in handy right there.
0: A 20-yard pickup. Underneath center, Winston now takes the snap. He's going to throw. Pressure from his left. Tried to get rid of it, and he fumbled the ball. It's on the ground. The Giants jump on top of it. I think they're going to call that an incomplete pass.
1: He just barely got the ball out of his hands in the grasp of Frank Luber.
0: Yeah. So it was incomplete. It'll be second and 10 now on the 35 of the Commanders.
1: You have to account for Luber as a blitzer. He's excellent. Has been his entire career. I thought the pass rush of the Commanders suffered quite a bit the last 2 weeks without him in there.
0: Second and 10 at the 35 of Washington. Minute 48 to go in the first quarter. Winston out of the gun. Got Tracy to his right. Takes the snap. Pitches it right. Tracy looking to break free, and he gets wrapped up and taken down by Amit Robertson. Coming up to make the stop. Gain of about 2. Yeah. As Robertson, we were here a couple of weeks ago against Seattle in their victory over the defending champs, and Amik Robertson was all over the field.
1: He was. I did a breakdown the next day on him. Had a bunch of tackles. He had 4 passes defense. He's been playing excellent. Always thought he was a slot defender, but he's been playing outside for the Commanders because of injuries, and he's really stepped up.
0: Third and eight at the 33-yard line of the Commanders. Giants break the huddle. Winston out of the gun, Tracy to his right. Two receivers spread to the left, one out to the right. Snap back, Winston pumps. Going to throw a deep ball down the middle of the field, looking for Moody, overshoots him, out of the back of the end zone, incomplete. Robertson had the coverage for Washington. It'll be fourth and eight, and they will try a field goal.
1: Chris, he had great coverage. He was step for step with Darnell Mooney. He can really fly. He was in the slot this time. I thought it was kind of a Hail Mary pass, honestly, by Jameis Winston. Either his guy was going to get it or nobody was going to get it. One-on-one coverage the whole way. Robinson had great position on Mooney inside out.
0: This will be a 51-yard attempt for Zavada, who has missed from 50. Same direction here in the quarter. A minute to go in the first. 6-0 Washington. Zavada will be from the right hash from 51 yards out. Snap, spot, kick on the way. Plenty of distance, and it is right down the middle. It's good. The rookie Dominic Zavada connects from 51 yards out, and the Giants are on the board. With 55 seconds to go in the first quarter, it's now the Commanders 6, the Giants 3. We'll have more up next. 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
0: 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So a 5-play, 22-yard drive in a minute 40. Dominic Zavada connecting from 51 yards out. Washington now with a 6-3 lead over the Giants. Chris Garrido and Brian Baldinger back with you here in rainy Landover. Zavada's kickoff from right to left. Going to be taken by Rashad White. 5 yards at the 5-yard line on the left side. Up the numbers across the 20, 25, and dives out to about the 29-yard line. With 50 seconds to go in the first quarter, Washington, on the strength of a 33-yard run by Bill Krosky Merritt, missed point after, had a 6-3 lead over the Giants. Jaden Daniels now 2 for 5, 34 yards, has been sacked a couple of times.
1: Those sacks have hurt him. They put him way behind the sticks on second and third and long after those sacks.
0: Krosky Merritt, and pistol set, turn to give it to him. Looking to break out to the left, and Abdul Carter runs him down from behind at about the 33-yard line. A 5-yard pickup for Krosky Merritt.
1: You saw it, Chris. I mean, Abdul Carter really flashed on that play, just chasing it from behind. He has such a great takeoff. All really good pass rushers have an electric start. He has that in all phases of the game. He just showed it on that run stop.
0: Daniels out of the shotgun. Kroski Merritt to his right. Trio of receivers in a diamond pattern left. Snap back. They give it to Kroski Merritt. Dancing in the hole, getting across the 35, and just fighting his way out to about the 37-yard line. A gain of four, going to be third down at about a yard.
1: Just
0: that'll be the final play of the first quarter here in Landover. With the score, the Commanders 6, the Giants 3. We'll have more action up next. 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
0: 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Start of the second quarter in Landover on a rainy day. 6-3 Washington. Jaden Daniels out of the shotgun. Kroski Merritt to his left. Three tight ends out there. Handed off Kroski Merritt. Barrels into the middle of the line and gets the first down on that 3rd and 1. Got a couple of yards. Tumbles out to about the 40.
1: Good tough run inside that time, Chris. Be able to pick up that first down. Now the wide receivers, Terry McLaurin, those guys come back out onto the field.
0: Commanders in that old school Washington look, burgundy helmets and pants, white jerseys, burgundy numbers and letters trimmed in yellow. Moving right to left, 1st and 10 of their own 40. Daniels sends White in motion, takes a high snap, gives it off, running left is Austin Eckler in the game. Now gets to the line of scrimmage and nothing more. DJ Reader ran him down as he tried to break free on the left side.
1: Austin Eckler was signed last week before their trip to London. Played last week. Hadn't been to anybody's training camp this year. But he was here with the Commanders a couple years ago when they played the Eagles in the NFC Championship game. He gave them a real lift that year.
0: And he had a passport.
1: Yeah, yes.
0: So they needed a guy with a passport. 2nd and 10 of their own 40. Snap back, fakes a pitch, throws right. He's got a convo. Open states on the right sideline. Giant territory at the 40 and undercut at the 35-yard line. And that Washington first down sponsored by Liberty Mutual Insurance. Liberty Mutual will customize your auto and home insurance so you only pay for what you need. It's a 25-yard catch and run to Chick Okongwu.
1: Well, Chick was in motion that time. We called that a boot drag. He was dragging across the offense line, and nobody from the Giants picked him up. complete breakdown. He was all alone on the outside. The easiest throw of the day by Jaden Daniels.
0: Three catches for 59 yards for Okonkwo. Or he was finally run down by Greg Newsom. First and 10 on the 35 of the Giants. They give it on a handoff. Running right, Crosby Merritt. Going to be strung out. Manages to get a yard before he's taken down. Ja'Cory Crosby Merritt, known as Bill. Went from Alabama State to New Mexico to Arizona. He lost a year of eligibility because of a clerical error. In his first year, Alabama State, he got hurt. The first game was going to redshirt. And one of his teammates wanted his old number. Took his number. And all the stats got accrued to Crosby Merritt. He lost a year of eligibility because of it. Austin Eckler now to the left of Daniels. Out of the shotgun on second and 9. Snap back. Fake to him. Phillips coming on the blitz. They throw it in the middle to Eckler. Eckler's got it in space inside the 30, 25, down to the 20. First down and finally wrestled down the 19-yard line. That's a 15-yard pickup for Austin Eckler.
1: All right, it was a great design because the Giants, they blitzed Drew Phillips off the edge. And Jaden Daniels saw in the hot read, the response to it was to get the ball to Austin Eckler. He's always been an excellent all-around back, a great receiver out of the backfield. It was a perfect play against that blitz.
0: Call that hot route like Vince hot Vaughn route. In Wedding Crashers. We're in Maryland. Crab cakes and football. That's what Maryland does. Snap back. Give it to Eckler running right. And he is hit right away and taken down for a loss of about a yard as four Giants take him down, including C.J. Okoye.
1: Yeah.
0: 24-year-old undrafted player out of they played a year at Baltimore. You talk about, again, John Harbaugh goes after guys he knows.
1: Well, he also is from the international program.
0: Mm-hmm.
1: He's from London, England. But massive body inside, just learning the game. But, yes, he made the Ravens team a year ago. And when they had problems at defensive tackles, they traded for him.
0: Second and 11 at the 20-yard line of the Giants. Snap back, give to Eckler, running right. Eckler is going to be taken down again by Okoye in a heat, along with Shelby Harris there. Gets back to the line of scrimmage. That's about it. Second and 11 coming up. There should be third and 11 coming up for Washington. 11:05 to go and counting here in the second quarter. Commanders a 6-3 lead over the Giants.
1: So far in this game, Terry McLaurin's been very quiet. Not mm-hmm. sure that...
0: No targets, no catches, nothing.
1: It was a big question mark whether he was going to be able to go today or not. But in this situation, you always have to account for where Terry McLaurin is.
0: He did not play last week in London. He's in a slot right now. Three receivers the other way left. Daniels out of the gun. Takes the snap. Stands in the pocket on third and 11. Forced to run forward. He's on the move. And he takes a hit at the 10 and taken down at the 9. Very close to the first down marker. He did not go down into a slide. He went to take on two defenders to try and get the first down. And he does. They move the chains. It'll be first and goal for Washington.
1: That was a great effort by Jaden Daniels to break the pocket. Of course, he's got that brace on his left elbow, and he kind of turned into the Giants defense when he went down to protect that elbow and protect the ball. So far in this game, no questions at all about ball security or anything else.
0: Mm-hmm.
1: Handing off with that left arm.
0: 11th play of this drive. It's a first and goal at the 9. Washington going right to left as we see it. Daniels under center with an eye formation. Take the snap. Play action. Roll to the right. Daniels being chased by Thibodeau. Then just shoves it out of bounds on the far side to save the sack. An incomplete pass.
1: Well, he might have a dislocated elbow and play with the brace. There's nothing wrong with his legs. He just outran Kayvon Thibodeau to the sidelines to get rid of that football.
0: So it'll be second and goal at the 9. Kayvon Thibodeau, who's been under fire, a guy who was a high draft pick. Fifth pick overall back in 2022. Has not lived up to the billing.
1: Not even on the field right now in this situation.
0: McLaurin wide to the right. Two receivers stacked left. Daniels out of the shotgun on second and goal. And this one is blown dead. I don't know if they had enough. Let's see here. Let's get the call.
14: False Blakey. Start. Offense number 87.
0: Yep.
14: 5-yard penalty. Second down.
0: Second penalty against Washington. That's John Bates, the tight end. Okonkwo comes in now for Bates. White comes in at running back for Crosby Merritt. Rashad White has a touchdown catch. That was in that win against Seattle. Look at it, a second and 14, a second and goal now at the 14.
1: Looks like the Giants are in man coverage against three receivers at the wide side of the field right now.
0: That's the left side, and the Giants pointing to Washington, and again Washington may have flinched.
14: False start, offense number one, 5-yard penalty, second down.
0: That's Rashad White, who we just talked about checking into the game. That's going to back him up again. It'll be second and goal from the 19.
1: He was lined up as a slot receiver that time. He should just be looking at the ball. He shouldn't even have the urge to flinch like that.
0: Still a heavy mist falling here in Landover. Third and goal from the 19. Second and goal from the 19 for the Commanders. They lead 6-3. 9:46 to go in the second quarter. Daniels out of the gun. Takes the snap. Four-man rush. Fires on a slant over the middle. It's caught. Back to the original line of scrimmage at the 9-yard line by Terry McLaurin. His first catch of the day. It goes for 10 yards.
1: That was good. That was a good throw and catch, though. Good quick slant that time, McLaurin, against Greg Newsom, who's been playing great football at the left corner for the Giants. But that was a good stick throw, low and away from the defender. McLaurin went low to get it.
0: They mark it at the 10 on the right hash. It'll be third and goal from the 10. White is the back to the left of Daniels. Got two receivers left. Outside the numbers on the left is McLaurin. One-on-one against Deontay Banks of the Giants. Daniels changing the play. Play clock down to 7. Dries his hands. Puts his hands out. Takes the snap. Four-man rush. Throws a fade back left corner of the end zone. Nobody there. And a flag comes out right near the cornerback. Traylon Burks broke in. Daniels threw it out. But there's a flag. I think it's against Washington. Let's hear from Cleet Blakeman.
1: It is against Washington. I think they were holding Abdul Carter on the play. Just question if John Harbaugh wants to take the penalty here.
0: That was a third and goal from the 10.
1: John decides, does he back him up?
14: Holding, offense number 74. That penalty is declined. Brings up fourth down.
0: Yeah. It's on Brandon Coleman, the left tackle. So they'll decline it, and now Washington will attempt a field goal. The rookie kicker, Drew Stevens. Both teams have rookie kickers. Stevens' career long this year, 57 yards. And this one will be a 28-yard.
1: Well, the Giants are loading up in a right block. They're loading up on the Commanders' left side, on their right side. They're going to come after this kick here. See if they can get a hand up against Stevens.
0: The right hash. Ball will be placed by Tressway at the 18-yard line. A 28-yard attempt for Drew Stevens. Snap. Spot down. Kick on the way. And it is perfect. With 8:57 to go in the second, Commanders take a 9-3 lead. Timeout on the field. 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
15: 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Trade what's next.
0: Minutes, but they settle for a Drew Stevens 28-yard field goal. 9-3 Commanders, 8:57 to go here in the second quarter.
1: And the Commanders defense is playing really well. I thought they played pretty well at times last week in London against the Colts. The offense just kind of let them down, though, with the injury to Marcus Mariota.
0: The kickoff is going to be taken by Charlie Jones at his own 6, left side numbers. Out across the 20, 25. Stutter steps there and goes in a heat down at the 30. Let's pause here 10 seconds for station ID. 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
15: 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Trade what's next.
0: Chris Carino, Brian Baldinger with you in Landover, Maryland. Our spotter, statistician Ira Probsky. Lexi Saluro is our producer. Julio is at the controls here tonight.
1: Yeah.
0: Julio Maldonado
1: was here bright and early today setting up.
0: It wasn't bright.
1: That's true.
0: The handoff, Tracy running right. Going to be wrapped up and taken down after a couple of yards. Dietrich Wise again making the stop.
1: Dietrich Wise just did the backstroke on the field after making that tackle. I've never seen that before.
0: It's been raining a lot.
1: Yeah, well, it was the backstroke. Pretty good form.
0: Gain of 2.
1: One of the matchups out here today right now for the Commanders is they've been putting Rasul Douglas on Malik Nabers, a bigger corner, 6'2" corner. Now he's opposite this time. He's got Amik Robertson this time on Malik Nabers.
0: Nabers lined up on the left side numbers. Winston takes the snap, play action, turns to throw. Going to throw it down the left sideline, looking for Mooney, and it's broken up at the last minute. Jumping in front of Mooney was Jeremy Reeves. Ran it down at the last second and knocked it loose, knocked it away. It'll be 3rd and 8.
1: And he also knocked the brace on his right elbow loose, too. He's coming out of the game. That's a great play by Reeves coming over the top. That was a great throw by Jameis Winston until Reeves got there. Almost had an interception as well.
0: 3rd and 8 on their own 32. Giants in the blue jerseys going left to right. Winston out of the gun. He's got Tracy to his left. Two receivers left. Theo Johnson, the slot right. Snap back. Winston to throw on 3rd and 8. Lots of time. Now pressure. Now hit. Now sacked. Deron Payne brings the pain. And a 4th down coming up.
1: Got a hold against the Commanders' defense here. It's going to be an automatic 1st down for the Giants.
0: A flag right in midfield. Here's Cleet Wakeman.
14: Holding defense number 29. 5-yard penalty in the previous spot. Automatic 1st down.
0: That's Rasul Douglas and a costly penalty for the Commander.
1: Well, a costly penalty because Deron Payne had the sack. They were well covered, but like I said earlier, he was covering Malik Nabers. That's the matchup. I didn't see it.
0: Actually, it looked like Likely.
1: Yeah.
0: He had Likely held him as he got right off the line of scrimmage. So 1st and 10 for the Giants on their own 38. They trail 9-3 with 7:45 to go before halftime. Winston under the center right now. He's got Najee Harris in the back, play action. pressured, moves up, throws it over the middle of Harris, and Harris is going to be taken down by Sonny Styles after a gain of about four.
1: You know, Matt Nagy is the offensive coordinator for the Giants. Chris, one thing that the Giants have not done this year, much of it all, is any kind of a screen game. You don't see screens to the running backs or to the tight ends like you see a lot of other teams. And I'm thinking, the way this defensive line of the Commanders is coming off the football, it's not a bad way to slow the rush down.
0: Likely goes in motion. Pats Jameis Winston on the hip as he runs by him. And it sets up at a slot left. They'll hand it off left. Harris running left, strung out, taken down. He's going to lose a yard. A swarm of Commanders led by Javon Kinlaw getting out there, and they lose a yard. It'll be third down and six in their own 42.
1: Yeah, that's exactly what it was. It was a swarm. Armstrong and Kinlaw had like a little bit of a run stunt that time. The Giants didn't do a good job of picking it up.
0: Giants break the huddle, come to the line. Neighbors in a slot left. Three receivers out to the right. Empty backfield. Now Tracy comes in motion and sets up to the left of Winston. He's in a shotgun. Six on the play clock. On a third and five. Kicks the leg. Takes the snap. Winston looking right. Looking left. Swings it to Harris. But this is blown dead here.
1: Yeah.
0: They continue to play on, but there is a whistle. It's going to be procedure penalty here against the Giants.
14: False start. Offense number nine. 5-yard penalty. Third down.
0: It's on Likely. Second pre-snap penalty against Isaiah Likely in this game.
1: That's really hurt this offense, too. As well as he has played, he's got more catches than anybody on this Giants team this year. He's been a great on third downs, but they backed up twice now because of that movement, early movement.
0: Third Giants penalty. Third and 10 on their own 38 in the rain in Landover. Winston out of the gun. Tracy to his left. Three receivers spread out to the right. Malachi Fields is out to the left. He had a touchdown catch first in his career last week. Snap back, Winston to throw. Blitz coming. Pressure. Stands out. But he's finally caught. He's thrown to the ground. Jerron Payne throws him down. And they're on their feet here at Landover.
1: Chris, you mentioned that Durante Jones, the defensive coordinator, has been blitzing a lot. That time he blitzed Jeremy Reeves. He came clean. And he got to Jameis Winston, and Jerron Payne finished it off. But the blitz has been working for the Commanders here in this first half today.
0: That's a 13-yard loss.
1: He blitzed two guys through the same gap. The running back got one, but Reeves came free.
0: Second highest blitz rate to only Minnesota.
1: Yeah, and that's Durante Jones' disciple, Brian Flores, in Minnesota.
0: Antonio Williams back to receive this kick from Stout. High spiraling kick. Stout has him backpedaling. He's going to wave a fair catch out of the right at the 15-yard line. A booming kick of 59 yards. No return. 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Rain-X wipers know what it's like to have a loyal fan base. They're the number one wipers in America. 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For the score, the Commanders 9, the Giants 3. 5 minutes to go in the second. We'll have more next. 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
0: 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Chris Carino, Brian Baldinger back with you in Landover. 5 minutes to go in the second. Commanders a 9-3 lead, have a 1st and 10 on their own 16. And a handoff up the middle. Daniels just went straight up the middle for 2 yards.
1: I think the ball was snapped early. It caught Jaden Daniels off guard, and all he did was get whatever yards he could. Lucas Patrick to center in there right now. Like, he snapped it early, and Jaden Daniels just reacted.
0: Brian, you talked about it during the break in these conditions. We haven't seen a turnover yet. Giant defense has 8 takeaways this season, which is tied for the 2nd most in the NFL, tied with Pittsburgh. Only Las Vegas had more takeaways at 9 coming into this game. High snap, handoff, Crosby Merritt hits the line, and he goes down quickly, taken down by Ardarius Washington after a 2-yard gain.
1: Well, you talk about how the takeaways have been from Javon Holland, who's tied with the lead with 3 interceptions, but he also has a fumble recovery, the 2 forced fumbles. He's been a big player at free safety for the Giants defense.
0: Defensive player of the month in September, tied for the league lead with 3 interceptions, and an interception in 3 of the 4 games. Rashad White in there now on 3rd and 7. Rain's starting to fall a little harder now. Their own 19 for Washington. Jaden Daniels out of the gun. And now we get a whistle here at a timeout called by the Giants.
1: I don't know if John Harbaugh saw something he didn't like there. And they're all ready to play. Maybe it's a 3rd down here. They want to make sure they get the right defense out there. Try to get a stop back. So that the offense could get the ball back here.
0: Well, the Giants under John Harbaugh seeking to match their best 5-game start in the past 15 years.
1: Wow.
0: As they're 3-1 on the season. If they can get a win here, they'd be the first team in NFL history to start 4-1 or better following consecutive 13 loss seasons.
1: And in the division right now, the Eagles have lost 3 in a row.
0: How about the way they blew that game today?
1: They blew that game with 8 seconds to go. They had the lead. They gave up a long kickoff return and then a little field goal to win it.
0: You said Little, that's his name.
1: That's his last name.
0: It was
1: name,
0: a 57-yarder.
1: Yeah. Cam Little.
0: To win it.
1: Is the name.
0: Cam Little with a not-so-little.
1: Yes.
0: He got a big leg, Cam Little. All right, I've exhausted all my big Little comparisons. 3rd and 7 on their own 19. Daniels out of the gun. Wow. And the Giants pointing. Looks like the Commanders jumped.
1: Left tackle Brandon Coleman definitely jumped, but yeah, they're going backwards. Been the story of this first half by both teams.
14: False start. Offense number 74. 5-yard penalty. 3rd down.
0: The 5th penalty of the game for Washington. Jahad Ward did a tumble saw after that call. Just like a little kid out there playing in the rain, just did a tumble saw.
1: Yeah, well, I mean, he's just got called up from the practice squad. He was in Tennessee. Things didn't work out. He's getting a chance to play. Played very well here a couple years ago for Wink Martindale in that defense.
0: And now we get another whistle here. The officials are moving the football. It was down in the left hash. Now they're going to put it right between the hash marks.
1: Either way, the fans don't like it.
0: No, they're in the rain. They're wet.
1: They're soggy.
0: They're soggy and they're getting salty.
1: The game has been sloppy, much like the conditions thus far.
0: It's 9-3 Washington. Washington had a missed point after. 3:40 to go in the half. Daniels out of the gun. Snap back, looking to throw. Fires out right, caught a yard gain. That's it. to Okonkwo. He got wrapped up right away by Tremaine Edmonds, and the Commanders like to punt it away.
1: The Giants ran a pick stunt that time with Abdul Carter over the center. Arvell Reese came right behind him, and Jaden Daniels was forced to get rid of the ball quickly.
0: So that brings out Tress Way. He just went over 40,000 career punting yards, 36th punter all-time in NFL history, first in Washington history. Tress Way.
1: Left-footed punter.
0: Yeah, left-footed, 13 seasons. He's the longest tenured Commander. Takes the snap, punts it away with his own five. He just got it off. It's a long spiraling kick. Jones going to take it at his own 30, right in the middle of the field. Breaks up to the 40, cuts out right to the 45, and swarmed on there. 55-yard punt, 15 yards on the return. 2:50 to go in the first half. 9-3 Washington. We'll have more up next. 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
5: 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Checking in on the NFC East on Thursday night, the Dallas Cowboys did fall to 2-3 on the season as they lost to the Tampa Bay Buccaneers by a score of 24-16. And today the Eagles took a 17-16 lead with 8 seconds to go, but then Amir Abdullah returned to the Eagles' 39-yard line, and Cam Little drilled a 57-yard field goal. Jaguars dropped the Eagles to 2-3 on the year. Jaguars win 19-17. Chris and Baldy, back to you.
0: Thank you, Zach. 2:50 to go with the first half here in Landover, Maryland, and Washington with a 9-3 lead over the Giants. Giants went through a stretch this year. They went 10 quarters without a touchdown. It ended last week against Arizona with their backup quarterback, Jameis Winston. Winston 5-for-10 for 51 yards in this one. Giants only managed 19 yards on 10 carries so far and only 3 points here in the first half. But they have a first and 10 of their own 45-yard line. Aaron Stinney in as an extra blocker. Scataboo the back. And they send Ricard in motion to the right. Now back to the left. Snap. Turn. Give it a Scataboo. Looking for room in the middle. Isn't much there. He goes down in a heap after a gain of about 3.
1: Well, the Giants didn't fool anybody that time. They just had one receiver on the field, the rookie Malachi Fields. They had Aaron Stinney in there as an extra tight end. But right now, they run for a total of 21 yards in this first half. The Commanders have completely shut it down.
0: Break the huddle, come to the line. Giants in the blue jerseys on the road here, going left to right. Scataboo the back. Winston going to go under his center, Brian Hudson. Second and 8 on their own 47. The snap, turn, fake to Scataboo. Standing in the pocket is Winston. Looking to air it out. He had no room, and now he fumbled the ball. It's still loose. And the Commanders jump on it. Tim Settle as it kept bounding back. And he's got it now inside the Giant 25-yard line. It'll be Commander ball, the first takeaway of the game.
1: We said the weather was going to be a factor today, and it was on that play. Jameis Winston got the ball poked out from behind from Latavon Chaisson. I think forced the fumble. Settle fell on it. First big takeaway of the game. Jameis Winston was just careless with the football in a pretty muddy pocket
0: and
1: that
0: Brian,
1: he was trying to navigate.
0: It really looked like he went to throw it deep, but when he went to make his land his left foot, he couldn't get his foot out, and he had to eat the ball and then end up losing the ball. And we've reached the two-minute warning, sponsored by Liberty Mutual Insurance. 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
1: Washington takes over first and 10 of the Giants, 27 after the Jameis Winston fumble. Minute 58 to go in the second quarter, 9-3 Commanders.
2: And the Commanders played great defense. And they dropped both outside linebackers that time. They really had everybody covered. And Jameis Winston tried to step up, ran into his own man, the center, on the play. But everybody was covered.
1: Yeah, and then when he went to, he pumped and he ran into his center, and then he tried to move and he lost the ball. And the Commanders pick it up. Jaden Daniels out of the shotgun. Eckler to his right, White to his left. Snap back, they give it to White. White hitting the backfield, try to turn it up. Does get some positive yardage inside the 25, now to the 22. Before Deontay Banks brought him down. A gain of about 4 on the play. 5 yards. Light rain still falling here in Landover with a minute 34 to go and counting. A 33-yard touchdown run by Ja'Cory Kroski Merritt, the only touchdown of the game. They missed the point after. It's 9-3. Daniels with his hands in his pockets, they're in front of his waist, sends his man Eckler in motion. Snap back. Daniels moves to the right. Being run, being chased by Carter. He's going to chase him right out of bounds along the far sideline. Maybe gets a yard, 3rd and 4 coming up.
2: Those two, Abdul Carter and Jaden Daniels, I don't know if they know each other, but they've had a bunch of good chats out there on the field today. Mm-hmm. Sometimes it's during the TV timeouts. I see them talking to each other. That time, Abdul did a good job of just flattening him to the sideline.
1: Abdul's trying to get to know him better.
2: Yeah, I mean, you have the offseason for that.
1: Well, if things go according to both teams' plans, they'll be getting to know each other a lot over the coming decade.
2: That's true. Same division.
1: Yep.
2: Twice a year.
1: Both
2: at least
1: young players that the teams are trying to build around. Out of the gun, Daniels hands it off. White looking room on the left. Nothing there. Closed down immediately. He's going to lose a yard. As Tremaine Edmonds, who was a big signing for the Giants this offseason at linebacker, he wears the green dot. Mm-hmm. And he comes up with a big play to force a fourth down at a field goal situation here for Washington.
2: I think those two linebackers, Tremaine Edmonds and Arvell Reese for the Giants, that's the tallest set of inside linebackers in the league. They're both 6'4", long arms. Both have tremendous reach when you're trying to throw the ball in the middle of the field.
1: This will be a 39-yard attempt for Drew Stevens for Washington. With 1:06 to play here in the first half. Stevens has connected from 28. Right, dead set in the middle. Snap, spot, kick on the way, and it is perfect for Drew Stevens. From 40 yards out, with 1:02 to go in the half, Washington takes a 12-3 lead over the Giants. That was set up by the Jameis Winston fumble. 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
2: Now, last week, the Giants were down 14-3 to Arizona and came storming back to win and hold on at the very end. I mean, the offense has been asleep, just absolutely dormant all day today, all phases of it. They need to, this would be a great time to just maybe take some shots down the field here.
1: Well, Brian, you mentioned the comeback last week. That snapped a 30-game losing streak in games where they were trailing by 8 or more points.
2: Okay, wow.
1: So they hadn't been. That was the longest active streak in the NFL that they ended last week, and right now down 9.
2: Well, they've got 1 timeout and 1:02 to go here. I'm sure that Matt Nagy would want to be a little bit aggressive here for the offense.
1: This is Tracy coming up to receive it on the left side, numbers at the 12. Starts up the numbers, hits the 30, hits the pile, and goes down to the 34-yard line. The Giants have 56 seconds to go in the half, 1 timeout, and trailing 12-3 in the driving rain. It's kind of like a hard, steady mist coming down. Everyone in the crowd's got hoods, or they've got ponchos on.

0: They're all standing, too. No, nobody's sitting.
1: No, you're,
0: it's too wet.
1: It
0: like
1: makes
0: puddles.
1: You too wet.
0: Yeah, puddles are in that seat.
1: So Winston to go out of the gun. Scatterbird was left. He's got three receivers out to the right. Neighbors, the lone receiver out to the left. Snap back, Winston to throw. Throws a slant over the middle, likely with a nice catch on his left shoulder. He gets out to the 45-yard line. An 11-yard pickup and a first down. Taken down, 46 seconds to go and counting. Winston trying to get him to the line. And now a whistle here.
0: I don't know who called the timeout. If it was
1: this
0: one
1: could
0: call.
1: Have been a Cleet Blakeman might have gotten buzzed about the spot, maybe. Looked like he was communicating with somebody.
0: They gave him the first down. They gave him the first down on the catch by Lightning.
1: Cleet Blakeman maybe getting some direction in his ear right now. Crowd getting a little restless.
0: Yeah. But it definitely disturbs the timing that the Giants started this drive with.
1: All right, now they back them up. But if they back them up too far, I mean, it's not going to be a first down.
0: It's not
1: they
0: got to
1: move the chains back. But it's short of the first down.
0: I mean, it's short by just inches. Literally, it is inches away from a first down. And the fans don't like it at all.
2: After review, it's been determined that the runner is short of the line to gain. We'll bring up second down at that spot.
1: I actually think this helps the Giants because you get second and inches. You could go for a couple, and then you could always try to get a short first down. They only have one timeout left, 39 seconds to go in the half.
0: They would at least like to get in the field goal range, at least try to get 3 points before this half.
1: Giants in blue going left to right. Winston goes out of the gun. Scatterbuda was left. Neighbors out wide left. Officials not letting them set up just yet. You hear the crowd getting a little impatient. Out of the gun, snap back. Winston the throw. Swings it left for Scatterbuda. He short-armed it. It's incomplete. And an alligator armed it with Frankie Louvu looming. Not that Scatterbuda ever shies away from contact. I think they were better off letting that one hit the turf.
0: Well, he wanted to spin away from Lugo, and he started spinning before he actually caught the football. He started moving too early.
1: Third and inches at their own 44, 36 seconds to go in the half. 12-3 Washington. Winston out of the gun. Scatterbird was right. They'll give it a Scatterbird, and he punishes his way up the middle for about 4 yards. Gets a first down.
0: Giants called a timeout.
1: Mm-hmm.
0: The last one of the half. Stopping with 31 seconds to go.
1: So that was just to give them the first down. And now they get a new set with 31 seconds to go. They're out of timeouts. They've got the ball to 49-yard line. Dominic Zavada has a big leg. He's a 52-yarder is his long this year for the rookie. But he's definitely got range to go into the high 50s.
0: He's missed one today. From 50, he was wide right early in the first quarter.
1: But had plenty of distance.
0: Plenty of distance. They need at least 10 yards here for an attempt.
1: First and 10 at their own 49. Snapping it from the top of the W logo at midfield. Snap back to Winston. Sets up in the pocket. Winston, pressure, now running up the middle. Throws on the run. Likely's got it. A flag comes down. They get it to the Washington 41. It's a 10-yard pickup. Amik Robertson made the stop. It looks like it's going to be a hold against Washington in the secondary. That could put him in field goal range.
0: Yeah.
2: Holding defense number 2. That penalty's declined.
1: Oh, it's declined, okay.
2: It's over the play as a first down.
1: So they'll take the 10-yard pickup. Clock stop with 24 seconds to go in the half.
0: And they got a first down.
1: Yep.
0: Which is good because anything that is caught or run inbounds, they can immediately get to the line of scrimmage and have time to clock it.
1: Right now, they're at the 39-yard line, which would be a 57-yard field goal attempt.
0: I'd love to run a little quick out, be able to catch it and get out of bounds. You see, Isaiah Likely would be a perfect candidate.
1: He's in a slot left. Neighbors wide and left. Fields on the other side of the right outside the numbers. Winston with the play clock down at 5. takes the snap. Winston the throw. Going to fire it out to the left. A diving attempt. Can't be brought in. Neighbors couldn't get it. It was about 13 yards downfield on the left sideline. Stops the clock with 20 seconds to go.
0: A little stop route on the outside to Malik Neighbors working against Amik Robertson.
1: He dove to his right like a third baseman trying to get one down the line. Couldn't bring it in. Second and 10. Right there at the Washington 39. 20 seconds to go before halftime. Scatterboo to the right of Winston is out of the shotgun. Change in the play with five on the play clock. Neighbors out to the right now. Two on the play clock. Takes the snap. Winston to throw. Going to throw a floater down the right side for Neighbors. Trying to run it down at the goal line, and he just can't reach it. It goes incomplete. Off his hands. He was looking for a flag against Rasul Douglas.
0: Yep. 101 football. No safeties in the middle of the field. It was Neighbors and Douglas. They've been matched up a bunch today. Douglas was in pretty good shape. Just off the fingertips of Neighbors.
1: 15 seconds to go. Third and 10 now on the 39 of Washington. Approaching halftime, Giants.
0: This is
1: down 12-3.
0: I tell you, the Giants have to be cautious here, Chris. Any ball caught in bounds, it's going to be very, very tight to get the field goal team on.
1: Washington will call a timeout here.
0: Every team rehearses this situation. 15 seconds to go, if you get a play where it's caught in bounds, can you get the offense off the field, the field goal team on the field, and get lined up to kick a field goal? The right 15 seconds is right on the cusp.
1: And no timeouts left. And it's a third down, so you can't spike it.
0: No. You'd like to ideally get a little bit closer for Zavada, the kicker, and get out of bounds.
1: They try to get it to Malik Neighbors on that previous play. He's got two catches today for 27 yards. Scatterboo to the left of Winston is out of the gun. Giants set up three receivers spread out on the right. Malachi Fields, the rookie at Notre Dame, is out to the left. Washington with four defensive backs and umbrella coverage on this rainy day. Snap back to Winston. Scrambling right. Throws it deep. Back right corner of the end zone and just sailed it out of the back of the end zone. Intended for Mooney. Stops the clock with 7 seconds to go. And the Giants will indeed send out the rookie kicker Dominic Zavada to attempt a 57-yard field goal here in the final seconds of the second quarter.
0: I thought Jameis Winston had other options. That ball was 5 yards out of bounds to Darnell Mooney. But we'll see what the young rookie's leg looks like here.
1: Jordan Stout is the holder. Ben Mann is a rookie long snapper. The right hash, 57 yards away. Washington will use another timeout as Dan Quinn will try to ice the rookie kicker. Mentioned Ben Mann, their rookie long snapper, undrafted at a Boston College. He is a legacy. His grandfather was Chuck Mercine, the old Giant.
0: Oh, wow.
1: Yeah. He's a legacy.
0: Well, he's got an important job. This guy has to be a perfect operation. John Harbaugh oversees this every day in practice. Snap, hold, and the kick.
1: From the right hash. 57-yarder in the final seconds of the first half. Snap, spot down, kick on the way. There was pressure, and it's sailing left, and it's no good. There was good pressure by Mike Sandristill.
0: He might have even gotten a little piece of it.
1: Quan Martin. Yeah, it sailed left. Looking at the replay.
0: Oh, he never had a chance.
1: It just hooked
0: left.
1: In
0: the beginning.
1: And there's 2 seconds left on the clock. The second miss for Zavada today. One was from 50 and that one from 57. And tough conditions here in Washington. It was Quan Martin who had pressure on for the Commanders as Jaden Daniels take a knee. Content to go to the locker room with a 12-3 lead. The end of the first half here in Washington. The Commanders 12, the Giants 3. We return. Zach Gelb will join us. from our Progressive Insurance Studios for the halftime report. 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
3: 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Trade what's next.
8: In that one, Bucky Irving had two touchdowns, and Jalen Daniels, making his second career start, gets the Buccaneers their first win on the season. Dallas falls to 2-3. The Philadelphia Eagles earlier today in London also fell to 2-3. It looked like they were going to get a victory. They were up 17-16 with 8 seconds to go when they took the lead on a Jake Elliott field goal. But then Amir Abdullah returned the ball all the way to the Eagles 39, and Cam Little drilled the 57-yard game-winning field goal. Going to be a long flight back from London for the Eagles as the Jaguars win the game 19-17. In that one, Jalen Hurts 21-40 for 220 yards with the touchdown. Trevor Lawrence 24-39, 331 passing yards, two touchdowns and a pick. And you had Parker Washington, six receptions for 124 yards. We have seven other games, excluding our game today in the 1 o'clock window. And third quarter just starting up, the Green Bay Packers up 14-7. Over the Chicago Bears. In this one, Jordan Love 13-15 for 109 yards with the touchdown. Some other scores at the half. It's been all field goals between the Houston Texans and the Tennessee Titans. Both of these teams are winless on the year. Houston is up 12-3 through the first 30 minutes. Joe Burrow and the Cincinnati Bengals have a 21-7 lead over the Miami Dolphins. Burrow in this one, 17 of 21 for 111 yards. Not one, not two, but three passing touchdowns. Also with the 21-7 lead, the New England Patriots are up on the Raiders. Drake May with two passing touchdowns, 11 of 15 for 160 yards through the air. There's two touchdowns, one to Pop Douglas, the other to Hunter Henry. Third quarter just underway between the Minnesota Vikings and New Orleans Saints. That game is Minnesota 13, New Orleans 7. Aaron Jones in this one, 12 carries for 34 yards. Kyler Murray, 17-21 for 164 yards with a passing touchdown. At the half, the New York Jets, who are 1-3, going up against the 3-1 Cleveland Browns. The Jets have a one-point lead, 7-6. Some other scores, just to quickly squeeze you in, we got one other game in play. And at the half, it's Pittsburgh Steelers 17, the Indianapolis Colts 13. And in that one, Aaron Rodgers, 16-21 for 166 yards, two passing touchdowns. Jalen Warren, 5 receptions for 81 yards with the receiving touchdown. From a Progressive Insurance studios in New York City, I'm Zach Gelb. Up next, the stats and highlights from the first half of our game between the Washington Commanders and the New York Giants to score the Commanders 12 to Giants 3. 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
8: 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It's the Washington Commanders 12, the New York Giants 3. The Giants are 3-1 on the season, while the Commanders are 1-3. We'll continue to keep you up to date around the league and also on our game throughout the day right here on Compass Media Networks. 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Let's give you some stats from this one. Once again, the Commanders 12, Giants 3 through the first 30 minutes of play. Jaden Daniels did miss the last two games, dislocating that left elbow. It was the same elbow that he dislocated in the 2025 season. Daniels, in his return, wearing a brace. He is 6 of 11 for 85 yards through the air. And then on the ground for the Commanders, 17 total carries for 67 yards. Ja'Cory Krosky-Merritt has 7 carries, 50 yards, and a touchdown. And Jaden Daniels only has 5 carries for 14 yards, so they're being careful with him. Chigakonwu for the Commanders has 4 receptions for 61 yards. He does lead Washington. Now on the other side of the ball for the Giants, you take a look at them. Jameis Winston, 7 of 16, 72 yards. Giants don't have a touchdown today. Cam Scadaboo, only 6 carries for 12 yards. He actually leads the Giants on the ground. And Isaiah Likely, 4 receptions for 40 yards. The Giants lone receiver today. Giants receiver today leading the team, 4 receptions for 40 yards. So at the half, it's Commanders 12, the Giants 3. Let's tell you how we got there. It's not the most eventful way, but the Commanders did get the ball right out of the gate, and it only took them 4 plays and 69 yards in 2 minutes off the clock, and they got this touchdown.
1: Snap back, give it to Krosky-Merritt through a big hole in the left. He breaks free to the outside. He's down the left sideline. Bill Krosky-Merritt's going to score. Touchdown, Washington. A 33-yard run.
8: The Giants would then get the ball back. They would march down 10 plays, 37 yards, taking nearly 6 minutes off the clock. But Dominic Zavada would miss a field goal. Then you would have some punts going back and forth. Commanders would punt on a 3-and-out. Giants would punt on a 3-and-out. And then the Commanders would punt on a 3-and-out again. And it would be all field goals pretty much the rest of the way. Zavada did connect on a field goal. That made it the Commanders 6, the Giants 3. The extra point was obviously missed on the Commanders' first touchdown. Then 14 plays, 62 yards later, you would get a field goal from Drew Stevens. That would put the Commanders up 9-3. Punt and punt for the Giants and the Commanders. Jameis Winston would then fumble. Stevens would hit another field goal to make it Commanders 12, Giants 3. And Zavada missed the field goal right before the end of the half. And we got second half coverage coming up right here on Compass Media Networks. The Commanders looking to get their second win on the season. And the Giants are trying to come on back to continue their lead in the NFC East. At the half, it's the Commanders 12, the Giants 3. And up next, Baldy and Chris Carino will have you on your second half call of the Commanders and the Giants. I'm Zach Gelb in New York City studios. 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
1: And sign the pledge wall. 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So start of the second half. Commanders with a 12-3 lead over the Giants. The Giants went for that, you know, throw to Neighbors at the end of the first half. Trying to get the ball to some of their playmakers. Just couldn't bring it in. It would have changed the entire game.
0: Yeah, it could have, because Malik Neighbors got behind Rasul Douglas on the play. Would have been a walk-in touchdown. But right now, the Giants offense, you know, they're going to get the ball to start here in the third quarter. I'm anxious to see what Matt Nagy, the offensive coordinator, comes up with, because they couldn't run it, they couldn't throw it. They weren't good at anything in the first half offensively.
1: Yeah, I mean, well, those are the two things. I mean,
0: that's just kind of what you
1: have. Only had 77 yards and a turnover that set up the last Washington field goal, fumbled by Winston. So kicking it off is Stevens. There's going to be Charlie Jones taking it at his 15. Veers out to the right across the 30 and taking that around the 32-yard line. As Javonte Jean-Baptiste makes the stop, and we'll see Jameis Winston in the Giant offense to start the second half.
0: If you're a fantasy football player, and many of them are out there listening, you wouldn't want any of these players. You wouldn't want any Giants or Commanders in this game so far.
1: No.
0: The receivers have been almost invisible. Malik Neighbors, two catches. Isaiah Likely, 4 for 40 yards. Not much action.
1: And Scatterboo in an I formation behind Patrick Ricard. Play action, Winston to throw. Over the middle of Likely. And Likely gets out to about the 44-yard line. It's a gain of 11 to the first down for Isaiah Likely.
0: That's his fifth catch, too.
1: Yeah, well, he's the one fantasy guy, maybe. You know, five catches, you get a half a point for each one.
0: He had two false starts, though. I don't know. In the
1: you don't lose points.
0: No?
1: No, fantasy football, you peddle it. That's an idea, though.
0: I'm thinking, like, I should incorporate
1: you
0: that.
1: You really want to make it like real football. It's let's reduce some points from penalties. I'd be on to something, Baldy. First and 10, their own 44. Giants in blue going right to left. Rain has kind of lightened up. They hand it off up the middle. First down run, Scataboo out across midfield. That was a first down run to the 49-yard line. A 7-yard pickup, second and 3 coming up.
0: That's the best Giant run all day. That was a windback play behind John Runyon, the left guard. Did a pretty good job of opening up really the first hole for Scataboo all day.
1: 77 yards for the Giants in the first half was their fewest in a half this season. Came back from 14-6 down last week to win against Arizona. Find themselves down by 9 here. Lining up right at midfield. Ryan Hudson, the center, will be snapping it to Winston right in the middle of the midfield logo. Winston under center takes the snap. Turn to give it to Scataboo. Puts his shoulder down. Pounds his way hard. Gets a first down. A 4-yard pickup. Well earned by Cam Scataboo.
0: Good lead block that time by Patrick Ricard, who rarely touches the ball much, but he's a good lead blocker. One of those glue guys that John Harbaugh had with the Baltimore Ravens. About a 310-pound H-back, fullback, whatever you need him to do. I mean, you need an extra guard, he's the extra guard.
1: Linebacker sometimes.
0: Yep. He's played defensive line in this league.
1: Pancake Pat. Under center now, Winston. First and 10 of the 45 of Washington. Play action, Winston to throw. Steps up. Throws on the run for Likely, and it's broken up by Rasul Douglas again. Just coming from behind Likely, getting his hand in front of the chest and knocking it down.
0: Well, Rasul Douglas played that perfect. He was sitting on top of Malik Nabers on his upfield shoulder and had a good break. And he did a good job of coming back to the ball with Nabers and got that. He's 6'2". He got that long right arm in there and punched it out. Douglas was originally drafted by the Eagles about 10 years ago. He's got 21 career interceptions. He can take the ball away.
1: 32 years old. Snap back. McCarthy in the game. Throws it out to left. Nabers. He's got room down the left sideline. He's finally caught from behind and shoved out of bounds by Sonny Styles at the Washington 31-yard line. It goes for 14 yards. There's a flag down, though, on the far side of the field as J.J. McCarthy came into the game and threw that pass.
16: Illegal shift. Offense. Numbers 9 and 17 did not get set prior to snap. 5-yard penalty. Replay. Second down.
1: So it's Mooney and Likely. And for Likely, it's the third time he's had a pre-snap penalty.
0: Like I said, you know, I mean, maybe you should incorporate this into fantasy because he's the leading receiver, but he has backed him up. And it's really inexcusable, you know, for him to do this. I mean, he's been in this league a long time. He understands how to get set. He's in motion quite a bit. How about that, putting J.J. McCarthy in the game to make that throw?
1: Yeah, just for one play. Then he goes to the bench now, and Winston comes back onto the field. Second and 15 from the 50. On the left pass, Giants in blue going right to left. Winston out of the gun, takes the snap, going to throw to the right. It is caught at the 40, and it's Malachi Fields trying to carry defenders, and he does for about an 8-yard pickup. First catch of the day, I believe, here from Malachi Fields. Goes for about 13 yards, so he's 2 yards short of the first down.
0: Yeah, and J.J. McCarthy comes back in the game now. Talking to some of the Giants pregame, they said there's a package of plays in the game plan for him. Of course, they just traded for him 2 weeks ago. He's going to take the snap right now.
1: Got Scataboo to his right. Now he shifts him over to his left. McCarthy, wearing long white sleeves, takes the snap. Makes the inside handoff on the end around, and then he's swarmed on and taken down by Frankie Louvu. It was a run-pass option for McCarthy. He faked it to Mooney coming across the line. On the inside handoff, they get sacked.
0: Frank Louvu wasn't faked at all by that. He cut right inside the right tackle. Jermaine Illuminar made the tackle behind the line of scrimmage. Blew that whole play up.
1: And now they'll send out Zavada for a 55-yard attempt. Actually, 56 yards. From the left hash, Zavada has missed from 50 and 57 today. He does have three main. Snap spot, kick on the way. It is long enough, and it is good. Dominic Zavada from 56 yards. That's a season and a career high for him. And with 10:54 to go in this third quarter, it's now 12-6. Washington on top. 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
1: Today here in Landover, Maryland, in the white jerseys, burgundy helmets and pants, yellow trim, going left to right. First and 10 on their own 23-yard line. Snap back, play action, Daniels to throw, fires over the middle, where it is caught by the rookie Antonio Williams. He gets out to about the 40-yard line at a gain of 17.
0: Well, just a sit route right over the middle in between both linebackers that had buzzed out to the flat, wide open in the middle of the field. You just wonder if the Giants saw something. David Blau, the offense coordinator, saw something at halftime and said, we can exploit this here. One of the few balls that Jaden Daniels has thrown in the middle of the field today.
1: Kroski Merritt is the back. He's got a 33-yard touchdown run, the only touchdown in this game. Daniels under center, takes the snap. Play action, Daniels to throw. He sees some room, but he's going to run. Gets out to midfield, goes into a baseball slide right at the 50-yard line, a gain of 10. And they give him the first down. And that Washington first down brought to you by Allstate. You're in good hands. Visit allstate.com or call for a quote today. Didn't hesitate right there. He saw a little opening, and he just took it.
0: Yeah, he's been doing that since he came into this league. Really good at it. His first year when he started all 20 games, including the NFC Championship game in Philadelphia that they lost.
1: Homer, LSU Tiger, takes the snap. Give it to Kroski Merritt. He's hit from behind and taken down after a gain of a couple. And again, it was Abdul Carter getting there for the Giants.
0: So far, you know, just a half here, but we haven't seen any difficulty with Jaden Daniels with that brace on the left arm, protecting that elbow of his, whether it's handing it off, just ball handling, or throwing it today.
1: He's wearing a black brace on his left arm. He's got shirt sleeves on today. He leads his team. He's under center now. First and 10 on the 47 of the Giants. Krosky Merritt is the back. Stack line. Play action boot to the near side. Daniel stops. Heaves one up. Deep down middle of the field. There's a flag down. It's incomplete. Way inside the 10-yard line. It was a Okonkwo battling Tyler Newbin, and it lands incomplete. There's a flag.
0: Giants are saying it's against the Commanders, but it's in an area of field of the secondary. That's what it's going to be.
16: Fire the pass, holding defense, number two. 5-yard penalty from the previous spot. First down.
1: Now Deontay Banks, the reigning defensive player of the week.
0: He is assigned to guarding the tight end coming out on that play. And he knocked him down to the ground. That was the tight end, Ben Sinnott.
1: Yeah.
0: Good call.
1: So first and 10 of the Giant 42. Washington going left to right. Daniels out of the shotgun. Krosky Merritt to his right. Two receivers spread out to the right. Snap back. Give it to Krosky Merritt. Stumbling. Trying to find the hole. They're going to be ridden down from behind. And it actually never gets to the ground. Arbel Reese held him up. Whistles blow as Krosky Merritt never got down to the ground, but they're whistled him dead after a 4-yard pickup. Second and 6 at the Giant 38.
0: It's a good opening drive in the third quarter for the Commanders here. First two plays went for first downs to Williams and the run by Jaden Daniels, and now they're just kind of plugging away.
1: 9 carries, 59 yards, including that 33-yard touchdown for Krosky Merritt. On second and 6 at the Giant 38, Daniels out of the shotgun, takes the snap, sets up, looking right. Now he's open, he's going to run up the middle. He's breaking free to the secondary, veering left, outside the numbers. Jaden Daniels going to run it in for a touchdown for Washington for 38 yards out.
0: That's what they've been missing the last 3 weeks without Jaden Daniels in the lineup, and the Giants didn't account for it. Both inside linebackers were dropped into coverage. And when Jaden Daniels saw the opening right behind the center, Lucas Patrick, I mean, there was nobody, there were man coverage. Nobody was looking at him. And he made it look easy.
1: That sprinter speed. And he just blew past the secondary on his way to the end zone. Drew Stevens on for the point after. Snap, spot, the kick on the way, and it is good. 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You can score extra points, too, with their new flagship premier Visa Signature credit card. 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With the score, Washington 19, the Giants 6, 7:47 to go in the third. We'll have more next to listen to Compass Media Networks. 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
1: 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Five plays, 77 yards in 3 minutes and 7 seconds. Jaden Daniels with his first rushing touchdown of the year. A 38-yard touchdown run. The Commanders take a 19-6 lead. Charlie Jones running up the right side, taking it up the right sideline for the Giants. Taken down to the heap on that far sideline. See where they mark it after the scrum. They did get across the 35-yard line. Jameis Winston again leads the Giants out of the field.
0: Well, the two touchdowns in the game, both long runs by Corey Crosby Merritt of 33 yards in the first quarter, and now Jaden Daniels 38 yards. The Giants can't come close to anything explosive like that in their offense.
1: Giants are first and 10 of their own 37 in the blue, going right to left. Rain letting up just a bit here in Landover, Maryland, just outside our nation's capital. Harris, the back to the right of Winston. Snap back, Winston to throw. Throws out to the right. Caught by Mooney. Right sideline, 40, 45, and pushed out of bounds after, looks like he got first down yardage, unless he stepped out of bounds. He did step out of bounds at the 43-yard line. It'll be a second and four coming up.
0: Well, it's a good drive starter. Pick up those kind of yards on first down. Just a little hit screen on the outside to Mooney, who's got good explosive first step.
1: Winston on the inside, handoff for Harris, running left, gets a first down, gets to midfield, and then taken down on the play by Amik Robertson after an 8-yard gain.
0: So the Giants are
1: going to hurry up.
0: Yeah, Giants go no huddle. It's interesting. Amik Robertson is covering a Malik Nabers, man-to-man, press coverage. He's got a safety over the top of him to protect him.
1: Now he's playing off of him. Nabers out to the left at the numbers, the short side of the field. Winston out of the gun. They're showing blitz and Douglas. They're going to throw to the middle, and it's into the ground, no good, as Winston got hit right as he threw the ball.
0: Yeah.
1: It was Kalebon Chaisson that got to him.
0: He came free. They just slowed that blitz game of Washington and what Durante Jones is doing. The Giants haven't figured it out yet. They can't block it up yet. Jameis was just happy to get the ball out of his hands before Chaisson sent him to the ground.
1: Durante Jones, the first-year defensive coordinator for Washington. Second and 10 on their own 49. J.J. McCarthy in there at quarterback now again. Snap back. They give the... Well, he takes the handoff. He's running to the right, trying to turn the corner. He did for a moment, but then he got thrown out of bounds by Frankie Luber after getting just a couple. And it looks like Jermaine Illuminor is down at midfield for the Giants. They're starting right tackle.
0: He just slammed his helmet to the ground in disgust, too.
1: He's sitting on the ground. Trainer's out there to take a look. There was a gain of a couple of yards. Third and 8 coming up for the Giants. But Jermaine Illuminor is down. The starting right tackle.
0: Been a really good pass protector. Been a staple on this line the last 3 years.
1: Just re-signed him, 31 years old.
0: Yeah.
1: Drafted by Baltimore, spent some time there under John Harbaugh.
0: He probably will go with Marcus Bowe as a backup.
1: Mm-hmm.
0: Last year, a draft pick by the Giants. Shows real promise.
1: Mm-hmm. Fifth-round pick out of Purdue. But Illuminor is still down. Now a lot of Giant players. He's still sitting. He's holding his left leg. He's sitting, and now his teammates are sort of around him. He's still on the ground. Now they're getting him to his feet. So we're going to time out here with the score. The Commanders 19, the Giants 6. 6:35 to go in the third. More Max Gillis at Compass Media Networks. 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
8: 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Christian Watson has 2 receiving touchdowns, 141 yards to go along with it. The Packers lead the Bears 23-7. It looks like the Texans are on their way to getting their first win of the season. Late third quarter, they're up 19-3 up against the Tennessee Titans. Joe Burrow has 3 passing touchdowns. The Bengals lead the Dolphins 21-7. Drake May also has 3 passing touchdowns. Patriots 28, Raiders 10. Baldy and Chris, back to you.
1: 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So a left leg injury to Jermaine Illuminor. They bring Marcus Bowe in the game at right tackle, the Giants do. 3rd and 8 on the Commander 47. Winston out of the shotgun. Tracy to his left. Snap back. Winston to throw. Sets up in the pocket, forced to move left, throws on the run to Tracy, catches in the flat. He is hit, stood up by Mike Sanders still. He's going to be short of the first down.
0: Yep. Got a decision to make here. He's about 3 yards short of a first down. Good tackle by Sanders still. Good open field tackle to Tyrone Tracy Jr.
1: Trying to keep the offense on the field. A 4th and 4 at the 43-yard line of the Commanders.
0: The go-to guy in this situation today and really throughout the season has been Isaiah Likely. He's a guy that's 6'6", got a good reach. Seems like he's a good target for Jameis Winston.
1: And he's the first guy out of the huddle. He goes up in a slot right with Mooney on one side and Neighbors on the other. Snap back on 4th and 4. They throw it out in the flat. Tracy's got it. He's got room. He's got a first down to the 30, squeezing across the 25 and dragged down to the 21-yard line. That's a 22-yard pickup on 4th and 4. And the Giants move the sticks.
0: I've been saying that they need to screen the ball a little bit more. They just kind of leaked Tyrone Tracy Jr. out through the line, and nobody picked him up. Got a good block from Isaiah Likely on the outside to pick up that first down.
1: And that Giant first down sponsored by Gusto. 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Washington with a 19-6 lead. 4:52 to go in the third. Giants driving. In the blue, going right to left. Snap back. Throw out to the right. It's caught by Likely. Looking for some blockers. And he's going to be tripped up and taken down to the 16-yard line. Gain of 6.
0: Chris, it's clear that at halftime, the Giants said, we're going to go to the quick game. A lot of quick screens. Little hitches on the outside right here in their first 2 drives of this third quarter. And you're getting positive yards. They're not running the ball between the tackles like they tried to in that first half.
1: Likely 6 catches for 57 yards. 2nd and 5 of the Washington 17. in the mist here in Landover. Winston out of the gun. Harris to his right. Likely in motion to the right. Snap back. Winston going to scramble up the middle, then throw to the right at the last second. A Neighbors, he gets to the marker on the sideline and goes out of bounds. A first down, but there's a flag back near the quarterback. He's going to be holding. You would think.
0: It looks like it's the left tackle, Andrew Thomas, just the way he...
1: The body language, yeah. You can see it up here, right?
0: Andrew doesn't say too much, but that he was hanging the head.
1: Standing with his hands on his hips.
16: There is no foul on the play.
1: Oh.
16: Foul on the play stands.
1: Okay. All right. So he was standing around. Maybe he talked his way out of it.
0: Maybe he
1: like getting pulled over on the side of the road. Talk your way out of it.
0: He had some receipts there or something.
1: Don't
0: yeah.
1: You?
0: Gave him a sad puppy dog look. That was
1: so,
0: a good creative play by Jameis Winston of stepping up.
1: Play gets 6 yards.
0: Yeah.
1: It looked like he was going to run. He was just behind the line of scrimmage when he threw that ball to Neighbors. So first and 10 at the 11-yard line of Washington. They get a first down at the 1-yard line. 3:50 to go and counting in the third. Giants trailing 19-6. Winston under center here. Two receivers out to the near side. Now one Fields goes in motion. The snap. Fake handoff. Winston to throw. Pumps. Moving around. Being chased. Standing in the pocket still. Finally he's caught. He's wrapped up. He did get across the line to the 10. He's keep pushing the pile and finally goes down at the 6-yard line. Wow, Winston thought he was down.
0: Mm-hmm.
1: He just kept pushing forward to get 5 yards on the play.
0: That's a positive gain. And here comes J.J. McCarthy comes back into the game. Jameis goes out. Aaron Stinney comes in as an extra offensive tackle right now. This is normally a running situation.
1: Well, they're scrambling to get... Najee Harris in the game along with Tracy. John Harbaugh might have to call timeout.
0: Well, he's all the way down next to the side judge in case he has to. Clock runs down too far.
1: He's got 4 on the play clock. McCarthy out of the gun here. The 1, they take the snap. Coming around, they give it to Tracy running left. Try to cut it back, and he got tripped up and taken down. And it's Amik Robertson. Ends up being a 1-yard gain.
0: Yeah.
1: It'll be third and 4 from the 5. They can get a first down at the 1-yard line.
0: Well, they had 2 backs in the backfield that time, Najee Harris and Tracy, but Amik Robertson went underneath everybody, submarined it to make a great tackle right there.
1: Tracy in the game at running back, 3rd and 4 from the 5-yard line of Washington. Empty backfield, Jameis Winston back in there. Two receivers left, 3 spread out to the right. 2 on the play clock. Winston kicks the leg. He didn't get it off in time. Flag comes down, and that is a delay game against the Giants.
0: That's horrible. That's just
16: delay
0: horrible.
16: Game. Offense, number 0. 5-yard penalty. 3rd down.
0: I'm just looking at the disgusting look on John Harbaugh's face, but if he sees that happening, he's got to call the timeout. I mean, if you're 3rd down at the 5, Chris, and you don't make the touchdown, you probably still go it on 4th down. They won't do that now if this is incomplete or they don't score.
1: 2 receivers out to the left, 3 spread to the right. Winston with an empty backfield. Kicks the leg, takes the snap, stands in against pressure, throws over the middle, intercepted at the goal line by Amik Robertson. Breaks to the outside, still running across the 25, and then tackled by Darnell Mooney.
0: There is a flag on the field.
1: The flag is on the far side, inside the 5-yard line. The officials are talking. Malik Neighbors standing on the field, pointing at the flag. It was an interception by Amik Robertson. Let's see if it stands. Here's Pete Blakeman.
16: Pass interference, defense number 2. The ball in play, spot of foul, 1st down.
1: Wow. Oh, it is on Robertson.
0: I guess they felt
1: it
0: like
1: wipes out his interception.
0: Wipes it out, but I thought it was a good play. He's guarding Isaiah Likely on the play.
1: Maybe a little hold.
0: Uh-huh.
1: Not a lot of contact.
0: Not a lot of contact.
1: He jumped in front, picked it off, and the crowd sees it. They don't like it.
0: No. Look at a great defensive play by Amik Robinson.
1: So it's an automatic first down. First and goal from the two. And that was, remember, that was a third and long.
0: Yep.
1: And now they get a first and goal.
0: Yep. That was third and 10. And now they get first and goal at the two.
1: So Najee Harris is the back. They've got the fullback Ricard in there. And a staggered eye. Winston under center. First and goal at the two. Winston takes the snap. Turns, play action. Going to throw it over the middle. Off the hands of Neighbors. And incomplete in the back of the end zone. Oh, he had it. And he's hopping up and down. He can't believe he dropped it.
0: Yep. It was play action pass to Neighbors all the way. He was going against Amik Robertson. He had a good release inside.

0: From just outside the one, Winston under center, turns. Hands it off. Nowhere to go. Sonny Styles wraps up Najee Harris. And a loss back to the floor.
1: The Commanders have five defensive linemen on the field, plugging every gap. And Sonny Styles came right behind it. And he got there right to the back. That's a big loss that time, but well played by the Commanders.
0: Now it's third and goal to four. Giants trailing 19-6, a minute to go in the third quarter on a lengthy drive. Third and goal to three. Deafening here in Landover. Snap back, third down, Winston to throw. Fires back in the end zone. It is caught. Touchdown, Isaiah Likely. Giants put up six.
1: They needed it bad. And that was a great throw by Jameis. It was low and away, and Likely caught his third touchdown pass of the season. Right in the back of the end zone, he made a little outcut. Jameis was going against Sonny Styles, and he beat him to the back of the end zone. Jameis put it really the only place he could have.
0: Well, that's the... It's like riding the Coney Island Cyclone with Jameis Winston. The thrills, sometimes nausea. The Giants, their first touchdown. Zavada's point after is good. And with 44 seconds to go in the third, it's now the Commanders 19, the Giants 13. 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
0: 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Rain-X wipers know what it's like to have a loyal fan base of the number one wipers in America. Next time you need wipers, choose Rain-X. Well, the Giants go 13 plays, 63 yards in 7 minutes and 3 seconds, and had that penalty that wiped out Amik Robertson's interception on the goal line. And that leads to the Jameis Winston touchdown throw to Isaiah Likely. And it's now 19-13 Washington, 44 seconds to go in the third quarter. Giants get their first touchdown of the day on their first appearance in the red zone today. Rashad White, Luke McCaffrey back deep. Zabata's kickoff from right to left going to be taken by McCaffrey on the left side at the two. You hear the loop for Luke McCaffrey. Gets out to the numbers and he gets cut down just shy of the 20-yard line. And that was... A terrific tackle made right there by Cotton Hood.
1: Colton Hood.
0: Took him down at the 19-yard line.
1: That was a great special team. Somebody's hurt for the Giants down right now. But I saw the defense take the field for the Giants. They were doing the skip coming off the sideline. Excited to get back out here.
0: Well, they're excited they got to spend 7 minutes on the sideline. Let's see who that is. It might have been Colton Hood who made the hit. He kind of

0: led with his helmet into the legs of Luke McCaffrey.
1: Well, the whole Giants defense is taking a knee, almost like they're in prayer because of the injury.
0: I think it was Colton Hood.
1: Colton Hood, a first-round draft pick out of Tennessee this year. A lot of promise in his ability.
0: Yeah, he just went in kind of head first right at the knees of Luke McCaffrey and kind of took himself out. Uncle Roderick Hood played in the NFL. 21-year-old, second-round pick this year out of Tennessee.
1: I met him at the Senior Bowl this year. And he came up to me, introduced himself. He said, I just want to be in a Baldy breakdown one day. I saw him out here today. I'm like, you go out and make a special teams tackle like that, he could very well be.
0: Wait, so you got college kids now coming up to you.
1: The Senior Bowl, it was big.
0: They know about Baldy breakdowns. Like, that's their make it to the NFL moment.
1: That's the first moment.
0: How about speaking of that, you and I will be doing a little doubleheader next week in Saturday and Sunday. Saturday in Athens. In Georgia, we'll take on Auburn, with number one team in the country, the Georgia Bulldogs.
1: I've never been to University of Georgia before. I'm really looking forward to it, Chris.
0: Colton Hood is on his feet and gets to the sideline. That'll be next week here on Compass Media Network stations around the country. You and I will be doing Georgia-Auburn on a Saturday and then Falcons-Bears on a Sunday.
1: It's going to be a great doubleheader, Chris. Looking forward to it. Really, Orch. See what Bijan Robinson is doing these days in the NFL. Falcons have won two in a row.
0: How about how different they look from when we saw them in week two? When they just didn't have good quarterback play. Now they got Michael Penix playing well.
1: It makes a big difference.
0: Colton Hood went off to the sideline. His nose was bleeding.
1: He's got a big rag coming out of the right nostril.
0: Mm. So first and 10 for the Commanders of their own 19. They lead 19-13, 39 seconds to go in the third quarter. Commanders in the white jerseys, burgundy helmets and pants going left to right. They send Sinnott in motion. He goes into the backfield as a fullback at a staggered eye. Turn and give it to Krosky. Merritt breaks through a hole on the right. Skips out of a tackle. Gets to the 30, to the sideline, 35, and finally run out of bounds at the 40-yard line by Greg Newsome. That's a 21-yard run on a first down for the Commanders.
1: Great block on the edge by John Bates on Kayvon Thibodeau. Lucas Patrick had a good push on the nose tackle. Excellent job on the right side of the offensive line. Cosby at right guard. Connerly at right tackle. Crosby Merritt's had a good day here so far today.
0: Had a 33-yard touchdown run. He's got 10 carries for 81 yards. There's a delay here.
1: Well, I think they're going to run this clock down to the end of the third quarter.
0: Yep. So we have reached the end of the third quarter in Landover, Maryland on a rainy Sunday. Washington with a 19-13 lead. We'll have more. I'm Nash. 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
0: 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Chris Carino, Brian Baldinger back with you in Landover, Maryland on a rainy Sunday. We'll start the fourth quarter with the Commanders on top of the Giants 19-13. First and 10 for the Commanders on their own 41-yard line. Jaden Daniels going to come under center. Krosky Merritt is the back. Daniels takes the snap. Play action, going to throw. Daniels fires on a slant over the middle, and it is caught by Terry McLaurin inside Giant territory at the 45-yard line. That's a 14-yard pickup and a first down for Washington.
1: Deontay Banks was all over him, but it was a good throw by Jaden Daniels, and I thought that Terry McLaurin did a good job of coming back to the football and beating the corner to the ball.
0: Second catch for 24 yards from McLaurin. First and 10 of the Giant 45. Krosky Merritt is the back. As Daniels out of the shotgun. Hands in his pockets. Now he's going to call Brown in motion. They'll hand it off. Krosky Merritt, looking for him on the left. Grabbed by the ankle and taken down. Tremaine Edmonds making the stop for the Giants. Second down and 9 coming up. A 1-yard gain for Krosky Merritt.
1: Well, we mentioned it throughout the day, Chris. The Giants came in today with 8 takeaways. Tied for second most in the NFL right now. And they haven't come close to getting their hands on the football. They defended 14 passes a week ago in that win against the Arizona Cardinals.
0: The rookie Colton Hood, by the way, going to the Giant locker room on that injury on that kickoff coverage team before. Second and 9 for the Commanders, the 44 of the Giants. Snap back to Daniel, swings it left for Rashad White. And coming up to make the play is Tyler Newbin. Hit him right away as he caught it at about the 42-yard line. A gain of about 2 for White. Good open field tackle by Tyler Newbin. Second round pick a couple of years ago by the Giants out of Minnesota.
1: Yeah. They just brought Abdul Carter for the Giants onto the field right here. Trying to keep him fresh for these pass rush situations right now. They got to account for Jaden Daniels, though, as a runner in all these situations.
0: Daniels has a 38-yard touchdown run today. Third and 7 of the Giant 42. He's out of the shotgun. White is to his left. Snap back. Daniels to throw against the blitz. Throws over the middle and it's caught at the 35-yard line. It's Antonio Williams, the rookie, tackled immediately by Arbel Reese. And it's a first down for the Commanders, and there's a Giant player down.
1: Yeah. That's a great throw by Jaden Daniels against the blitz. Had a 4-man overload pressure that time. And he got that ball out before the pressure could get to him.
0: So that was a 8-yard pickup, first down. I think this is, you say, this is Drew Phillips or Tyler Newbin down, I believe. All the Giants training staff out there right around the 35-yard line.
1: Well, I see the player's down. He's moving his left arm, so he's got movement. There was some concern, I think, on the tackle. He came into the pile.
0: He is laying flat on his back. It's Tyler Newbin.
1: Mm-hmm.
0: He led that time with his helmet right into the chest of Lucas Patrick, the center, on that tackle. So we'll take a break while they attend to him. 12:43 to go, fourth quarter. Washington 19, Giants 13. Time out of the field. 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
0: On that run by Rashad White, as Tyler Newbin got up, did walk to the sideline very slowly for the Giants. He's out.
1: That was a good block on, by the right guard Samuel Cosmi against Abdul Carter in that play. Did a good job just taking him off the line of scrimmage. Got some softness out there for a running game that's been pretty good for the Commanders today.
0: Second and 5 of the Giant 29. The snap, they give to White, running right. Nice, patient running. Pushes the pile now and going to drive down to about the 25-yard line. It'll be about a yard short, 2 yards short of the first down. 32 coming up from the 26.
1: Yeah. I like what this Commanders offensive line has done throughout the year. I mean, they lost Laramie Tunsil, the Pro Bowl left tackle in training camp, early in training camp. Brandon Coleman is coming to play very well at left tackle. Lucas Patrick taking over at center. Cosmi back in there right now. It's a good, solid group.
0: 151 yards rushing today for the Commanders.
1: Most all year.
0: Third and 2 at the Giant 26. Daniels out of the shotgun. White to his left. Snap back. Looking over the middle. Daniels now scrambling left. He's got room to run. He's got an angle outside the numbers. Cut back at the 10. Inside, he'll score. Touchdown. Jaden Daniels, his second touchdown run of the game. That one from 26 yards.
1: The Giants have no answer for Jaden Daniels running today. None of the inside linebackers or safeties have been assigned to him. Second time in his half right here, like he's seen the lane in the alley, and nobody is keeping their eyes on him. One of the problems you have playing man coverage is those guys are turning their backs to the quarterback when you're in man coverage.
0: 8 carries for 87 yards for Daniels. They're going to go for 2 with the score 25-13. Daniels out of the shotgun, White to his left. 3 receivers spread out to the right on this 2-point conversion try. Daniels takes the snap. Blitz coming, throws on a slant over the middle, caught. 1 yard deep, Terry McLaurin in the end zone for the 2-point conversion.
1: This is the Jaden Daniels that won him to be Rookie of the Year, Offensive Rookie of the Year 2 years ago. He's not making any poor decisions. The throws have been fantastic. And the ability to take the ball off and run for 2 second-half touchdowns, the big difference in this game.
0: 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Washington 27 to the Giants 13, 11:05 to go in the fourth quarter. More up next. 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
13: 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Packers 31, Bears 7, Texans 26, Titans 3, Bengals 28, Dolphins 18, the Patriots lead 38-10 over the Raiders, Vikings have a 23-13 lead over the Saints, the Jets have a 10-6 lead over the Browns, and the Pittsburgh Steelers have a 31-22 lead over the Colts with 6:35 remaining in the fourth quarter. Let's go back out to Northwest Stadium. Here is Chris and Baldy.
0: Thank you, Zach. Stevens kickoff. Going to send Jones on the left side back to his 2-yard line. Starts up the numbers. Gets to the 20. Hit it to 25, and he goes down there. Mike Sanrisco makes another good stop on special teams. Got the crowd fired up as he goes running along the near goal end zone here. Talking to the crowd. And the NFL Game of the Week on Compass Media Networks presented by Gusto. 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That was an 8-play, 81-yard drive in 4 minutes and 39 seconds as Jaden Daniels on the day, 10 of 15, 125 yards, but he's done it on the ground, 8 carries, 87 yards, and 2 touchdowns, a 38-yarder and a 33-yarder. The snap back, swing it left, likely he's going to run. He's got some room. He's going to plow his way forward across the 45. It's right to the 45-yard line at a first down. 10-yard pickup.
1: I'd like to see somebody try to figure out the NFC East these days, Chris. And just, you know, who's the team that could come out of it? When Jaden Daniels plays like this today, it looks like they could beat anybody.
0: Snap back. Winston throw on first and 10. Swings it left for Scatterbird. And he gets undercut and taken down by Rasul Douglas on the far sideline after a gain of about 5. It'll be 2nd and 5 coming up for their own 40.
1: Chris, if the Giants are going to make any kind of a comeback today, they got to get the ball down the field to Malik Nabers. They've taken one deep shot to him all day. It was incomplete, but he had beaten the coverage.
0: He is part of a trio of receivers out to the right. Stacked together. Snap back to Winston. The throw looking right. Throws that way. Caught over the middle by Theo Johnson. Into the Commander's secondary to the 40-yard line. And that Giant first down sponsored by Liberty Mutual Insurance. Liberty Mutual customizes your auto home insurance so you only pay for what you need. That goes for 20 yards.
1: That was just an RPO, a pass run option that time. Could have handed it off to Scatterboo or throw it to Theo Johnson. He made the right choice.
0: First and 10 for the Giants at the Washington 39. 9:30 to go. In the fourth, Giants trailing 27-13. Winston to throw. Fired out to the near sideline. Caught by Nabers. Comes back inside. Trying to get free. Gets inside the 30. Down about the 27. A gain of 12 and a first down to Malik Nabers.
1: Good rhythm to this offense right here. The ball's not hitting the ground. Jameis is making quick decisions. And the receivers are getting open against a little softer coverage than we saw the first three quarters.
0: Giants break the huddle. In the blue jerseys and helmets, white pants going left to right on a rainy day here in Washington. Cam Scatterboo the back. He's to the right now. Winston is going to go out of the shotgun. Nabers wide to the right. Two receivers wide to the left. Scatterboo now moves over to the left side of Winston. Winston kicks the legs, takes the hip high snap, looking right, scrambling, pressured, slips out to left, trying to run middle, and he gets taken down after a gain of about three, so he got outside the pocket. Joshua Josephs took him down. Gets about a three-yard gain. Second and seven coming up. There's a flag down on the near side of the field, and Amik Robertson's got his hands out. Here's Cleet Blakeman.
14: Holding defense number two. A five-yard penalty for the end of the run. First down.
0: So Amik Robertson with the penalty called against him. And that'll move the Giants up and give him a first down.
1: Well, he was in man coverage on Malik Nabers, and he didn't hold him. I mean, he just had good position. Malik Nabers ran through him.
0: He started to get his hands around him, then he threw his hands in the air.
1: Yeah.
0: Almost as if, hey, I know this is going to look like a hold right now, but I'm pulling my arms back.
1: That's what he did.
0: Hand in the cookie jar. And now we get another whistle here. And flags fly. And the Giants move.
14: False start. Offense number 71. Five-yard penalty. First down.
0: That's Marcus Bowe, who came in for the injured Jermaine Illuminor. Illuminor, a calf injury, not expected to return.
1: Marcus Bowe is very capable. He's a good backup. Giants have some depth on the offensive line. But that's way too many pre-snap penalties by this offense today.
0: Seven Giants penalty, and like you said, most of them pre-snap penalty. First and 15 at the Washington 24. Snap back, Winston to throw. Throws over the middle. It's incomplete. Tracy couldn't bring it in. Lubu had the coverage. I think he wanted to go to Nabers up the left sideline. Nabers slipped and fell.
1: Well, here's what just happened. He slipped and fell. It was a double move against Rasul Douglas. And as soon as he slipped, Jameis Winston came across the middle to throw it to the back. But on the play, Malik Nabers just threw his gloves off in disgust and frustration. He now has no gloves on. He got wet when he hit the ground. He doesn't want him on.
0: Well, he told you he didn't know he was going to go to the glove. He didn't like the glove.
1: No.
0: Like boots on Ted Lasso. The goalie didn't want to wear gloves. Snap back to Winston. Miscommunication. Winston just throws it out of the end zone to the back left corner, and Nabers is breaking in. And Nabers just sort of jogs near the goalpost in disgust.
1: You can't have that kind of miscommunication. In a game like this in a fourth quarter when you're down two scores. I mean, to not see it the same way. Playing together, for 2 years now. You just can't have those kind of breakdowns. That's costly.
0: Third and 15 for the Giants on the 24-yard line to the Commanders. 8:10 to go in the fourth. 27-13 Washington. Critical third down. Winston out of the gun. Scatterwood to his left. Three receivers bunched to the right. Nabers by himself out to the left. Winston takes the snap. He's going to throw. Throws out to the right. It's caught. Spinning back inside is Mooney. Swallowed up at the 17-yard line. A gain of seven. Well short of the first down. It'll be fourth down. Giants will keep the offense on the field.
1: Yeah, they have to. They need two touchdowns here.
0: Fourth and eight at the 17 of the Commanders.
1: The Giants have basically co-coordinators. Matt Nagy and Greg Roman, they're both upstairs calling the plays down. We'll see what's on that play sheet on fourth and seven.
0: Jameis Winston with a lengthy huddle. They break the huddle and come to the line. Got an empty backfield.
1: Giants couldn't get lined up correctly.
0: Down to three on the play clock. Winston is not going to call a timeout before this play clock expires.
1: Malachi Fields couldn't get lined up correctly. The rookie.
0: So with a fourth and eight looming, Giants didn't want to get caught with a delay of game. They used their first time out of the second half. With 7:24 remaining, Giants trailing 27-13.
1: They've had a lot of issues today, just getting lined up. Obviously, everybody's shuttling guys in and out of the lineup for different personnel groupings, but they've had some issues getting lined up. And then you mentioned the pre-snap penalties today, which has really helped hurt this offense.
0: Crowd rising on this fourth down. Winston out of the gun. Tracy to his right. Three receivers spread to the left. Theo Johnson in the slot right by himself. On fourth and eight at the Washington 17. Snap back to Winston. Fires over the middle. Caught by Likely. Turns it upfield. Dives to the goal line. It's poked out of his hands. It's loose. Did he get in? The officials coming to mark it. It was a fumble, and they're looking to see who recovered. If the Giants recover, it's a touchdown. If Washington recovers, it's a touchback. But it looked like Leike fumbled right before the goal line.
1: The side judge just came out of the pile, and they still haven't made a rule.
0: Huge call here. Washington pointing, the crowd cheering. And I believe that Washington recovered it.
1: I think Cleet Blakeman just gave him the signal.
0: Likely, there's real pushing and shoving now at the pile. There's a real little jostling and holding and shoving.
1: They just threw a flag down on whatever just happened. That came in late.
0: They're still trying to separate the last two guys with the ball. But the officials, let's hear from Cleet Blakeman.
15: After review, the ruling on the field is a touchdown, New York.
0: Wow.
1: Oh, wow.
0: Touchdown, Giants. So they did a review, and they're going to say Likely got across the line before he fumbled.
15: He put 7 minutes and 20 seconds on the game clock.
0: He was contacted at the 2, reached out for the goal line, and...
1: Oh,
0: it
1: wow.
0: was punched out right at the goal line by Rasul Butler.
1: Rasul Douglas.
0: But they're going to say that he broke the plane before it was punched out of his hands.
1: That is a clear punch out, but I think you're right. The ball crossed the plane. Fans are looking at an angle where you can't see what happened first. Did the ball cross the plane or Douglas punch it out?
0: Well, the crowd is looking because they think obviously it's a fumble, but... It looked like it crossed the plane. Now the other question was his knee down? No, knee was not down.
1: Wow.
0: Yeah, I think
1: we're staying with the touchdown.
0: So it's a touchdown. Giants line up for the point after. Zavada on for the point after. Snap, spot down, the kick on the way, and it is good. With 7:20 left, still a lot of time left in this game. It's now Washington 27 of the Giants 20. Alongside former offensive lineman in the NFL and the star of Baldy's Breakdowns, Ryan Baldinger. I'm Chris Carino. 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And when I look at the replay, I think it broke the plane.
1: Yeah, and that was the ruling. That was a mad scramble for the ball once it was punched out. But
0: the ball just has to touch the white line.
1: Yeah. And the line goes all the way around the universe. It just has to be anywhere over it.
0: Yes.
1: Doesn't have to touch the line.
0: Goes on to infinity.
1: Infinity.
0: It crossed the great wall, the equator, everything. It just keeps going.
1: Isaiah Likely, fourth touchdown catch of the season by the Giants. What a pickup. Leading receiver today.
0: 9 catches, 86 yards, 2 touchdowns for Isaiah Likely.
1: We got a one-score game here with 7:20 to go.
0: 9 play, 75-yard drive, and 3:45 for the Giants. This is going to be taken by Rashad White inside the 10. Gets out to the 20, 25, 30. And he is finally tripped up and taken down at the 38-yard line. Now, good field position to start this drive now for the Commanders. With 7:15 to go, their lead is 7.
1: Well, Jaden Daniels has had a great day. Protecting the ball, playing with that brace on that left arm. Was it going to be a factor? It has not been so far. 2 second-half touchdown runs by him. He's the guy that they have been missing on this team the last 3 weeks.
0: First quarterback with 25-plus rushing yard TDs, multiple ones since Michael Vick in 2002. Hand off to White, running right, caught from behind, taken down. Arvell Reese got a hand on the leg. It's a 2-yard gain. That's rushes of touchdown rushes of 25 or more multiple times in a game. First quarterback since Michael Vick to do it. Mm. He's
1: resembled Michael Vick quite a bit today.
0: Yeah, 28-yard or a 38-yard?
1: And they were both scrambles.
0: Second down and 9 at their own 38 for Washington. A little Let's Go Giants chant breaks out. Daniels under center. White to back. Take the snap. He's going to throw. Throw out to the right, caught by Bates, and he got upended right away as an ankle tackle is made on the play by Ardarius Washington.
1: Yep. Another one of those former Ravens that came on board with John Harbaugh setting up this third down. I'm just curious if the Giants are going to account for Jaden Daniels with somebody spying him here. My guess is Arvell Reese would be the best player on the Giants defense to do that.
0: Third and 8 for Washington in their own 39. They lead 27-20. 6 minutes to go and counting here in the fourth quarter. White the back to the right of Daniels out of the shotgun. Three receivers spread out to the left, one to the right. Reese coming on the blitz. Daniels sees it, tries to step up, spun, and taken down. Drew Phillips was the one who got there. They were blitzing Reese. They were blitzing Phillips, and the Giants get a sack. And Washington's going to have to punt it away with 5.5 to go.
1: They had a 7-man pressure. They played blitz 0 that time. They brought 7. And like you said, Drew Phillips came free. He's the one who got the solo sack. They picked up Reese and the others, but Phillips came free.
0: Second sack for Phillips. Third sack for the Giants. They came into this game with just 3 sacks in the first 4 games. Charlie Jones standing back deep to receive the punt from Washington, stretched away. Swing of the left leg and a high spiraling kick. Jones is going to catch it at the 15. Starts out to the left 20, 25. Knocked off his feet at the 27-yard line. 52-yard punt with an 8-yard return. And we'll pause here 10 seconds for station ID. 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
7: 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Trade what's
0: Ryan
7: next.
0: With you in Landover, Maryland on a rainy Sunday. 4:56 to go in the fourth quarter. Washington with a 27-20 lead. The Giants take it over first and 10 of their own 28. Tracy is the back. Winston out of the gun. He's got three receivers right, including Neighbors and a slot right. Snap back. Blitz coming. Throw over the middle. Caught by Likely. He manages to squeeze his way out to the 34-yard line, a gain of 6.
1: Jameis Winston has had a very good second half here. 2 touchdown passes, high completion percentage, seeing the field a lot better. They're really speeding it up right now. A lot of quick passes, quick throws, getting the ball out of Jameis' hands. That's been a big difference from the first half.
0: Up to 220 yards passing, 2 touchdowns, hasn't thrown a pick. Second and 4, their own 34. Snap back, Winston to throw. Fires out to the right, caught by Neighbors. Neighbors stutter stepping, gets out to the 40 and a first down, a 6-yard pickup. Clock continues to move, 4:15 to go and counting. Giants are moving quickly to the line. Down by 7.
1: Jameis shouting the instructions out to both sides, making sure everybody gets the play and the signal right here, taking charge like he's supposed to.
0: Tracy the back to his left. Neighbors wide out to the right, outside the numbers. Snap back, Winston looking that way. Throws to Neighbors. Caught it, but hit immediately and taken down after a 2-yard gain as Fabian Moreau took him down.
1: Fabian Moreau used to play with the Giants. Mm-hmm. Actually had a pretty good season a few years ago for the Giants.
0: Last 2 years with Minnesota, played with Denver, Atlanta. His second stint with Washington. Second and 8 on their own 43. Winston out of the gun. 3 receivers left. Neighbors out to the right. Snap back. Winston to throw. Slips and now moves out of the pocket to the right. Throws on the run. Jump ball for Neighbors, and it's incomplete. Over his head. He was tangled up with Rasul Douglas.
1: Good coverage by Douglas down there. James did a good job of breaking the pocket, keeping his eyes down the field. Rasul Douglas had a nice day out there guarding Malik Neighbors for the most part.
0: Crowd rising on 3rd and 8 at their own 43. 3:18 to go in the game. Washington with a 27-20 lead. Giants in a long huddle. Break the huddle. In the blue, going left to right. Scatterboo to the left of Winston. He's going to go out of the shotgun. Three receivers left. Theo Johnson, the tight end, a slot right. Now to three on the play clock. Winston kicks the leg, takes the snap. Looking to throw. Pump fake, throws a slant over the middle. Caught. First down. Neighbors inside Washington territory on the 42-yard line. That's a 15-yard pickup. 3:04 to go and counting.
1: The offensive line gave him a lot of time to be able to make that read and make that throw to Neighbors, who is working against Fabian Moreau. Did a good job of coming back to the ball.
0: He's on that island of Mr. Moreau. And Neighbors.
1: It. Yes.
0: Able to.
1: James Bond special.
0: Out of the shotgun. Snap. Give to Scatterboo. Plows into the line and falls on his back, bulldozing for about 3 yards on the play with 2:35 to go and counting.
1: A rare run in the second half for the Giants.
0: Scatterboo gets 3 yards. He's got 23 yards. That leads the Giants today on the ground. Second and 7 at the 38 of Washington. Out of the gun, Winston. Takes the snap. Going to pass right. Caught by Fields. Nice move to get free. Gets down to the 30 before he's tripped up right around the marker. And that'll take us down to the 2-minute warning. And it's a, let's see, is it a first down? It is a first down for the Giants at the 2-minute warning. 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You only pay for what you need. 27-20 Washington. 2 minutes to go in the game. Giants are driving, and we've got it up next. 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
0: Well, their last two wins against Tennessee and Arizona, the Giants' defense was the one that had to make a play to seal it at the end. Now it's up to the Giant offense with 2 minutes to go. Now 27-20. They have the ball first and 10 at the Washington 30-yard line.
1: Jameis has been very hot. Getting the ball out of his hands quickly. Giant receivers are winning quickly. Got a good drive here, but it doesn't do them any good unless they can finish in the end zone here.
0: Now, remember, the Commanders did miss a point after the beginning of the game, but then they got a two-point conversion.
1: Correct.
0: Kind of got that point back. But right now, the question would be, the Giants still have to get in the end zone.
1: Yep.
0: So I'm sure, like, the coaching staff and Joe Shane, the general managers to your left, they're just saying, let's get in the end zone. We'll worry about whether we're going for one or two. Scatterboo to back.
1: Man.
0: He's good in the blitz pickup. Winston's out of the gun. Three receivers left. Fields, one of them. Neighbors out to the right. Snap back. Looking for Neighbors. Throws a fade. Back right corner of the end zone. Over the head of Malik Neighbors. It lands incomplete. Butler had the coverage. Had the coverage.
1: I saw what Jameis was looking at. It was one-on-one coverage. No safety in the field. And Jameis just gave the nod to take it to the house. A little go route against Douglas, who's having a great game out there today so far.
0: Is that on Winston?
1: Well, I mean, I thought he overthrew it. I thought you got to give Malik Nabers a chance to go up and get it. He got behind Douglas on the route.
0: Second and 10 to Washington 30. Scatterboom motions out wide to the right. Nabers in a slot right. Empty backfield for Winston out of the shotgun. Three on the play clock. Clapping his hands. Takes the snap. Winston throws over the middle. Theo Johnson makes a spinning catch. And he goes down to the 16-yard line. It's a first down and a 14-yard pickup. Winston threw that before Johnson had turned around. And when Johnson turned around, the ball was there.
1: It was a one-handed catch, too. It stuck like to the right armpit of Theo Johnson.
0: And Theo Johnson was slow to get up. He now runs to the sideline. There's a commander down.
1: That's a great catch by Theo. I think that's Siobhan Kinlaw, a little slow getting up.
0: So the clock stops with a minute 48 to go. I believe, a minute 48 left. First and 10 for the Giants. They put it down at the Washington 17-yard line.
1: Yeah.
0: Giants trail 27-20. Minute 48 left. They've got two timeouts remaining. Washington with all three timeouts still left. The whole playbook's open, though, for the Giants.
1: It sure is.
0: Scatterboo's in there. Winston has 13 on the play clock. He's getting guys in the game right now. Late getting in the game is Mooney. He winds out to the right. Snap back Winston to throw. Winston throws over the middle end zone. Caught! Touchdown! Giants score! Malik Nabers, 3 yards deep in the end zone, right down the middle. 16 yards out. They're a point after away from tying it.
1: And he beat San Ristel, the slot corner that time. And Jameis did a great job of just putting it up and letting Malik Nabers play the low post basketball, making the big catch here in this comeback right now for the Giants. Jameis Winston, can't say enough about him in the second half. He has been razor hot.
0: So Zavada on for the point after to try to tie the game with a minute 43 left. Man to snap it. Stout puts it down. The kick all the way. And it is gone. It just slips in the left upright and ties the game at 27. The Giants have come back from 14 down here in the fourth quarter.
1: Well, Malik Nabers was in the slot, and he was working. It's a blitz zero coverage. That was a right route by Malik Nabers. He cut it off, knowing that San Ristel was playing behind him. There was no safety in the field. They picked up the blitz, and Nabers went high to go get it. What a difference he makes on this offense when he's healthy like this. Great read by Jameis, just seeing it. Reading the coverage, seeing it. Jameis can get a little animated.
0: Oh, what a job the Giants. 10 plays, 72 yards, and 3 minutes and 13 seconds to tie the game at 27.
1: Jaden Daniels is going to get a chance a lot of times. Two timeouts, minute 43 here.
0: McCaffrey and White back deep. Zavada to kick it off a tee. Washington had been using that 12th man to hold it, but the Giants are kicking it off a tee. And he's going to pop this one up. Coming up, McCaffrey at the 5. Outside the numbers on the right. Runs, veers to the middle of the field. Tripped up and then finished off. Held up. Doesn't go to the ground, but he's not going to get forward progress as Ardarius Washington and others led the way. And that'll put him on the 27-yard line. That's where Washington will begin this drive with a minute 36 to go in the game. They've got three timeouts.
1: Plenty of time. Jaden Daniels had a great day out here today. Can he have a fourth quarter comeback win? 2 weeks ago, Commanders took down the Super Bowl champion Seattle Seahawks with some great plays from Marcus Mariota in the fourth quarter.
0: Daniels out of the gun. White to his left. Daniels takes the snap. Blitz coming. They pick it up. Throw over the middle. Oh. Caught by McLaurin at midfield. And tracked down from behind. Ball came loose. Washington jumped on top of it. Deontay Banks tracked him down right at the 50-yard line. It's a 23-yard gain and a first down for the Commanders.
1: Giants came with a max blitz. And Deontay Banks just got beat by McLaurin inside. There's nobody in there. to help out because of the blitz coming. And Jaden Daniels once again beat the Giants blitz.
0: A minute and 7 seconds and counting. White to back. Daniels out of the gun. Two receivers left, two to the right. First and 10 from the 50. Phillips showing blitz from the safety spot. Snap back. They're blitzing again. Phillips hits Daniels. He throws a deep pass down the right sideline. Incomplete. He was just trying to toss it up quickly to get rid of it with the blitz coming, and Phillips nailed him as he got rid of it.
1: It's the blitz game right now. Who can get to the quarterback, affect him, or can the quarterback beat the blitz right now? That time, Ardarius Washington was one-on-one on the outside, and he held up pretty good.
0: Jaden Daniels has had five game-winning drives in his career, but they were all during that rookie season,
1: yeah,
0: including a playoff game and a wild card game.
1: He does everything from the line of scrimmage. He makes the calls, the checks right now. He's getting everybody lined up, changing the play and the protection.
0: California kid. He's cool. Takes the snap. Big blitz coming again from his right. And he's surrounded. And he is going to be wrapped up around the waist and thrown to the ground. And it's Armel Reese who ends up finishing off the sack for the Giants. They had good pressure that time. Ardarius Washington was there as well.
1: Arvell is just, he's been coming every time right now. But it is a max blitz game. The Giants secondary held up.
0: Down to 20 seconds to go and counting. It's a third and 13. And Washington is just now using a timeout with 18 seconds to go. And the Giants go to the sideline waving their arms. And the Giant fans that are here now have made some noise.
1: It's interesting, Chris. Just Arvell Reese at Ohio State a year ago, he had more plays as an edge rusher than he did an inside linebacker. But there were only two teams that he talked to that said they wanted to play him at the inside linebacker. It was the Giants and it was the Ravens. Everybody else wanted to make him a pass rusher. The Giants, that was their first pick, the fifth pick of the draft. They're using him the right way. But right now, as a pass rusher, he's really effective. First sack of the season for Arvell.
0: So now the Commanders break the huddle with 20 seconds to go. Third and 13 of their own 46. In a tie game. Three receivers spread out to the left. Daniels in a shotgun. White to his right. Snap back. Again, they're coming from the right. They pick it up. Daniels throws a deep ball. Down the left side. Numbers overthrows everybody. It was Tiami Brown that was down the left sideline. He was being covered by Greg Newsome. It lands incomplete. Fourth down with 15 seconds to go.
1: Can't say enough about the Giants defensive coordinator, Denard Wilson, and the packages that he had on that last drive, not allowing the Commanders to put any kind of a drive together. Well, in London today, the Eagles had kicked a field goal with 8 seconds to go, and they lost the game. This is a tie game with 15 seconds left.
0: Charlie Jones is back deep at his own 10-yard line. Received the punt from Tress Way. The veteran punter swings the left foot. Sends a high, wobbling spiral. It's going to land at the 5. And it's going to be down at the 1-yard line. Isaac Yadam, a former Giant, comes down it at the 1-yard line. A 53-yard punt. They'll mark it at the 2. So a 52-yard punt by Tress Way. And 6 seconds to go. You know, that 1 yard makes a little bit of a difference.
1: Well, it does.
0: Because now you might be able to kneel it down. You just got to push forward maybe a little bit.
1: The edge of the ball is on the 2. But I think Jameis will take a victory formation, take it. Washington will probably call a timeout. They've got one left. Just to see if they can. There it is. There's
0: he
1: the
0: takes
1: knee.
0: The knee. They do not take the timeout. I would have took a timeout and make him snap it again because they're going to be a yard further back. But anyway,
1: we're going overtime.
0: We're going overtime. How about that? Giants score 14 unanswered late in the fourth. Tie the game at 27. Take a quick break. Be back with overtime. After this, you'll listen to Compass Media Networks. This is the NFL.
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0: Rick Blakeman with the coin toss to start overtime.
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0: Commanders win the toss. 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So we start overtime, tied at 27. Chris Corrado and Brian Baldinger back with you. Both teams have a chance to possess the ball. Both teams get 2 timeouts. Mm-hmm. All replays are handled upstairs.
1: Giants are trying to win their 3rd in a row. And should they do it, they would have a 2-game lead in the NFC East through 5 weeks.
0: Well, seeking to match their best 5-game start in 15 years.
1: Yeah.
0: And we mentioned be the first team in NFL history to start 4-1 or better after consecutive 13 loss seasons. A win would also match last season's win total.
1: Yeah, how about that?
0: Yeah. You know, they've been 4-1 just 3 times in the last 20 seasons, and once since 2009. And we talked about how, you know, they're in first place by themselves for the first time coming into this week in a decade. They haven't won the NFC since 2011.
1: That's the year they won a Super Bowl.
0: Mm-hmm.
1: Yeah. Been a long drought.
0: And remember, the Eagles were the first team in about 25 years to go back to back in the NFC East this year. Well, last year.
1: They've lost 3 in a row now.
0: So Stevens will kick it from right to left. Just a little bit of a drizzle now. It's been raining much of the day. Start of the fourth quarter, but 10 minutes on the clock. Drew Stevens will kick it off. Again, they use the 12th man to hold the ball. He's got to run. The holder then has to run off the field. A lot of teams like to kick off to start overtime.
1: Both teams get a chance to possess the ball.
0: Yeah.
1: That's why the Commanders elected to allow the Giants to return here.
0: But they like to kick off because then if the other team gets it, let's say, they want to know what they have to get to win the game.
1: Yeah.
0: When you get it first, you don't know. You don't know if you need a field goal or you need a 2-point conversion. So waiting for the start of play here. Jameis Winston, 28 of 44, 283 yards and 3 touchdowns. In the second half, he's 21 of 28, 211 yards and all 3 of those touchdowns. 2 to Likely, 1 to Neighbors. The kick out to the left. Tracy going to catch it at his 1. Tyrone Tracy at the left side of the 20, 25, sideline 30, and knocked out of bounds just beyond the 30.
1: Well, the Giants, since they began this third quarter here, Chris, they've gone to a short passing game. And Jameis Winston has been excellent at it. It's gotten into a good rhythm. They're not really trying to run the football right now, which is what John Harbaugh wants to do, but the short, quick passing game has been working.
0: Jameis Winston, 15 career game-winning drives. Last time, 2024, against the Steelers. Giants have scored on 4 consecutive possessions in the second half. 3 straight touchdown drives. Snap back to Winston. Swings it left. Scatterboo with a catch. Tried to turn the corner. Stops. Hits. A flag comes out. I think he got grabbed on the face mask. He went out of bounds after about a 7-yard gain.
1: That's going to be the call, Chris.
0: There's Cleet Blakeman.
20: Personal foul. Face mask. Defense. Number 98. 15-yard penalty, first down.
1: Dafe Owe with the face mask on the sideline.
0: 8th penalty for the Commanders. Scatterboo on this, you know, rainy day out there with no sleeves, no gloves.
1: No,
0: His second catch.
1: Just a bowling ball out there. Bowling ball with quick feet.
0: First and 10 for the Giants. That penalty puts the ball down to the Washington 45. First possession of the overtime. Game tied at 27. Winston out of the gun, scattered to his left. Snap back. They swing it left. Wide receiver screen, and Neighbors dropped the ball. It was behind the line, but they say it's a forward pass. And incomplete.
1: He had blockers out front. He's pretty upset with himself. That's kind of what they've been doing. A lot of those hit screens on the outside, easy completions.
0: And yes, in case you're wondering, Neighbors does have the gloves back on.
1: He did. He put a different pair on.

0: Are those hit screens on the outside? Easy completions?
1: And yes, in case you're wondering, Neighbors does have the gloves back on.
0: He did. He can put a different pair on.
1: He winds up out to the left, likely a slot left. Two receivers right. Second and 10 at the 45 of Washington. Winston out of the shotgun. Scatterwood to his right.
0: Timeout.
1: You get two timeouts for each team in overtime. That was taken by Washington. So again, the Giants were down 27-13 in the fourth quarter. And then rallied to score 14 points.
0: One of the things you could do during those timeouts, Chris, if you can really clean your cleats off. They've got that little pad that you rub your cleats on. Make sure you get all the grass and mud off it. You want to have your footing underneath you here in this part of the field right now that's been worn down throughout this game.
1: Commanders have won four in a row in the series. A five-game winning streak, been their longest since 1984. Giants looking for their first 2-0 start in the division since 2009. Snap back to Winston. Pumps. Throws out to Neighbors on the right. A jump ball, and it's incomplete. He was tangled up with Fabian Moreau. The ball hit Moreau in the back of the helmet as Neighbors was trying to go over him to catch it.
0: Fabian was playing the play we call blind. He wasn't looking at the ball. He contacted Malik Neighbors before he got there. They could have thrown a flag on that. Jameis Winston doesn't like it. But it's a no call.
1: Third and 10 for the Giants at the 45 of Washington. Less than a minute has gone by here in overtime. First possession of overtime. Winston with Scatterwood to his left. Snap back, he's going to throw. Pressured, forced to move right. He's got some room and he's going to run. Gets to the 30, fakes a pitch and goes down at the 30-yard line. That's a gain of 15 and a first down for Jameis Winston.
0: He's not Jaden Daniels, but that was plenty good for Jameis. I mean, he had a lot of field to run right there. They blitzed that time. They picked up the blitz, and they had a huge hole to the right side. Jameis wisely saw it and took it.
1: Almost pitched it downfield to Neighbors. Now he's going to back up, throw out on the right, and it's caught there inside the 30 by Likely. Subbed out of bounds at the 27, a gain of 3. It'll be 2nd and 7 for the Giants.
0: That'd be the greatest game Isaiah Likely's ever played. Double-digit catches.
1: 11 catches, 94 yards, a couple of touchdowns.
0: Yeah.
1: Including one that was a little bit controversial.
0: Yeah.
1: Reached out near the goal line. Washington thought they had forced a fumble. The official said it broke the plane.
0: I'm sure it will be talked about ad nauseum
1: they gave
0: some point
1: yards
0: after the game.
1: 2nd and 8 at the Washington 28. Winston out of the gun for the Giants, and the blue going left to right. In overtime, first possession, snap back. Winston looking to throw. Fires over the middle, overshoots slightly his intended target. Sandristol had the coverage. It'll be 3rd and 8 for the Giants.
0: Good coverage by Sandristol. He's a slot defender. Isaiah Likely got a little bit behind him, but he would have taken an absolutely perfect throw by Jameis.
1: Crowd rising on 3rd and 8 at the 28 of the Commanders. 8:05 to go in overtime. First possession. So no matter what the Giants do, Washington will get a chance to have it. Winston out of the gun. Scatterwood to his right. Three receivers spread left. Mooney out by himself to the right. And now
0: Giants
1: had to call a timeout. And Winston a little excited as he goes over to the sideline. Being calmed down by one of his coaches.
0: This is a situation where you go, Jameis, what do you like? And you had a great second half. You've seen the defense all game. You've seen all the coverages, the blitzes. What do you like, Jameis? Where do you want to go?
1: Well, once they just started getting him in a shotgun and knowing they're going to throw the ball, he got a really good rhythm.
0: Good rhythm.
1: The Giants looking at a third.

0: Third down, 6 for 14 on third down today. Third and 8 at the 28 of Washington. 8:05 to go in overtime. First possession. Empty backfield. Two receivers to the right. Now Scatterboom motion back into the backfield. Winston out of the gun. Play clock down to 7. Winston kicks the leg. Takes the snap. On third and 8. Throws out. Left side. Mooney falling backwards. Can't hang on to the pass. Amik Robertson was there. Mooney was falling on his back. Couldn't hang on to it. It'll be 4th and 8. The Giants will send the field goal team out.
1: He had a chance. It wasn't a great throw. But he got both hands on it. Darnell Mooney got both. He's got to make that catch. And then Amik Robertson, as he was trying to juggle it, make sure he knocked it out.
0: He landed on his back right at the first down marker. So now they will attempt a 46-yarder. From the right hash for Dominic Zavada. He's missed from 50 and 57. He's made from 51 and 55. Snap, spot, kick on the way. He hooked it left. Zavada misses. His third miss today. And Washington takes over. And now it becomes sudden death.
1: It was just like that 56-yard field goal he missed. It just went left on him. It just hooked left. The second one.
0: Yeah. They're showing a package of all his misses. Missed twice to the left, one to the right.
1: And everybody came in today saying Dominic Zavada, 9 for 9 coming into today, but kicking in the NFC East in bad weather and a wet field could be a little harsh on kickers.
0: So now it's 7:57 to go in overtime. It becomes sudden death. Tied at 27. Next team that scores wins. Daniels out of the gun. Three receivers right, two to the left. Takes the snap, looking to throw. Daniels throws in a slant over the middle, and it's caught. Right at the midfield line by Burks. It's a 14-yard pickup and a first down.
1: That's a nice job by Jaden Daniels going through progressions. That wasn't his first read. He came all the way back across the field, and the offense line gave him good time to make a good throw to Burks.
0: Daniels does huddle him up close to the line. A little sugar huddle. He's got White to his left. McLaurin out of the numbers on the left. One-on-one with Deontay Banks. Snap back. They give the inside handoff to White. Squeezes forward. Gets a couple of yards into Giant territory at the 48.
1: Yeah, they kept their defensive tackles on the field. DJ Reader, just in case they wanted to run it. He did a good job with Shelby Harris of stuffing that run.
0: Jaden Daniels, who has 2 touchdown runs today of 28 yards and 38 yards. And again, the first quarterback in the NFL since Michael Vick to have multiple quarterback touchdown runs of 25 yards or more in a game. In his return after that dislocated elbow in week 2, wearing a brace on the elbow, takes the snap. Pressured by Thibodeau. Throws it. It's deflected. It ends up going out of bounds on the near side of the Washington sideline. It was Thibodeau who came in on the blitz and got a hand, I believe, on it.
1: They're coming after Jaden Daniels. I mean, they had good pressure. He just had to throw that ball away, and Deontay Banks held up just fine. But they brought both inside linebackers, Edmonds and Arvell Reese that time.
0: Sets up a 3rd and 7 of the Giant 48. Washington breaks the huddle in the white jerseys, burgundy helmets and pants going right to left. And now Jaden Daniels is going to call a timeout. So they'll be out of timeouts now.
1: I think you saw the Giants defense. They had all their safeties up at the line of scrimmage. Nobody in the middle of the field. He just wanted to make sure he had a route on that he could complete if there's a free runner coming right at him.
0: Well, take a look at what's coming up on Compass Media Network's NFL schedule next Sunday, Week 6 triple header. First, the Falcons host the Bears. We'll be in Atlanta for that one. Then the Bills head to Vegas. It all wraps up with Dallas and Green Bay on a Sunday night. For more information, visit CompassMediaNetworks.com or check your local listings. We got a double header next week. Number 1 Georgia and Auburn on Saturday. Then we'll be Falcons-Bears on Sunday.
1: Yeah, Georgia went into Tuscaloosa last night. Won a game 20-17 to stay undefeated.
0: 6.5 to go in overtime. Washington a 3rd-and-7 on the Giant 48. Giants showing blitz again. Daniels changing the play at the line. Daniels takes the snap. Quick throw out to the right. Quarterback screen.
1: Oh, ball's
0: a hit. Ball's loose. There's a scrum at the 45-yard line. The officials trying to separate the pile.
1: First time the Giants have knocked the ball loose today.
0: Washington has recovered. But it's going to be short of the first down. So it was a pass to Deami Brown, a screen out to the right.
1: Abdul Carter knocked it loose.
0: Yep. And then I think Brown got back on top of it. So they get a yard. It'll be 4th-and-6. And they'll go for it. They're at the Giant 47.
1: Well, there's under 6 minutes to go. Will they try to draw them off sides? They don't make it. They give the Giants great field position.
0: Yep. And a hard count. I think that's what they're trying to do. They don't have a timeout. They're just going to take the penalty.
1: Yep.
0: Yep.
1: That's smart.
0: The Giants hold their water, as you like to say.
1: Yep.
0: And the Giants defense raises their arms as they walk to the sideline on the far side of the field. John Harbaugh on a blue rain slicker clapping his hands as the Giants will force the Washington Commanders to punt here. Both teams have possessed it once here in overtime.
1: So the next team to score wins. Abdul Carter with the great hit on a little hit from the outside to knock that ball loose. Both defenses coming up big.
0: Charlie Jones is back deep, standing at his own 8-yard line. Pressway will punt it. It's a side spinner. Jones coming up, makes a fair catch at his own 9. 42-yard punt, no return with 5:33 to go in overtime. Next score wins. What a game it has turned out to be here in Landover.
1: It's a classic NFC East tilt. You talked about it from the beginning, Chris. The uniforms, you know exactly who's who. The W on the Commanders, the NY on the Giants here. I feel like anybody that's been watching NFC East football has seen a lot of games just like this.
0: You did hear Summerall and Madden.
1: Yes. The late game on CBS and on Fox.
0: So now it is Winston out of the gun. Scatterwood to his left. Three receivers out to the right. Neighbors out to the left. First and 10 on their own 9. Winston picks the leg, takes the snap, drops back to his 2. Throws a slant. It's intercepted. Oh. Nose drop. It was right in the hands of the defender, Jeremy Reeves, but it came out and it's incomplete. It was low. It was along the ground. He was sliding to try and make it, and it went through his hands and it landed on the ground.
1: If it didn't go through, I mean, he was there for the interception all the way. They were going to Theo Johnson. Reeves jumped right in front of him.
0: 5:29 to go in overtime. Empty backfield for the Giants. 2nd-and-10 of their own 9. Empty backfield. 3 receivers right, 2 to the left. The kick in the leg. Snap back. Winston to throw. Over the middle. Caught by Neighbors. Takes a hit. Still on his feet. Washington trying to wrestle it away, but he's going to be able to stay with it and get to the 17-yard line. It's an 8-yard pickup. 3rd-and-2 coming up.
1: Neighbors is so strong. I mean, they're trying to rip that ball out of his hands. He wasn't going to let it. Took a big shot after he caught the pass and hung on. Almost spun away.
0: 3rd-and-2 on their own 17. Giants in the blue helmets and jerseys going left to right. They break the huddle, come to the line. Scatterboo is the back to the right of Winston. Neighbors out to the left. 3 receivers bunched up to the slot right. Now likely goes in motion right to left. Snap back. They pitch it right to Scatterboo. Looking to run. Cut back inside. He's got a first down and more. Gets to the outside. Still on his feet along the sideline and pushed out of bounds at the 35-yard line. That's an 18-yard run for Cam Scatterboo.
1: That's his longest run of the year. A little toss crack that time. Marcus Bowe with a good block. Marcus Bowe outside. You can see Malachi Fields. Moody got a block. Everybody contributed to that.
0: 1st-and-10 on their own 36. Winston out of the gun. 4:40 left in overtime. Snap back. Winston to throw. Going to throw it deep down the middle of the field. Caught by Neighbors.
2: Wow.
0: And an ankle tackle made in Washington territory at the 35-yard line. Juan Martin may have saved the touchdown. Those are 29 yards.
1: Big-time throw by Jameis, but same thing for Malik Neighbors. I mean, Sandristo was right there. He fell down, and Neighbors went high to go get it. Contested catch. Likely's trying to get off the field. He's banged up bad.
0: Limping as he gets, now just gets to the sideline. Limping on his right leg. Winston, 32 of 53, 329 yards. So a timeout called by the Giants with 4:01 to go in overtime. Malik Neighbors, 10 catches for 122 yards. That eclipses his season high from last week. Remember, he didn't have 100 yards in the first three games. He's gone over 100 each of the last two.
1: Yeah.
0: And again, the Giants had just 77 yards of offense in the first half of this game.
1: They've been terrific in the second half. Jameis, one of the best halves of football I've ever seen him play. But can they finish it here? They're at the 30. Is it 36 here?
0: It's at the 36-yard line of the Commanders. A ways away from us here in the end zone in the corner.
1: You cannot rely on a long field goal by Dominic Savada with the day that he has had.
0: They've been lengthy field goals, but he's missed three of them. First and 10 of the 36 of Washington. Kick in the leg. Winston going to throw. Throws a screen out to the right where Neighbors has it. He's just swallowed up. Nobody got fooled there. They lose 3 yards.
1: Well, it was talked about this week, Chris, that Malik Neighbors had a nice little conversation with John Harbaugh about getting me the ball more. Didn't want to make a scene about it, but like he wants the ball. He wants it in these situations here, and they're feeding him here, especially in the second half.
0: They say he loses two, so second and 12 at the Washington 38. Down to 3:33 to go in overtime and counting. Next score wins. Tied at 27. Winston out of the gun. He's got Scadaboo to his right. Three receivers out to the left. Fields, the lone slot guy on the right side. Snap back. Give it to Scadaboo. Breaks through the middle. Dives across the 30 down to the 29. That's a 9-yard pickup. Going to be short of the first down. It'll be 3rd and 3.
1: Popped a little inside trap that time. A little bit of daylight here in these last two runs for Scadaboo. Good block that time. Up front by John Runyon.
0: And Scadaboo stumbled as he tried to make a cut. And he was mad that he didn't stay on his feet. Could have maybe even broke it. 3rd and 3 at the 29 of Washington. 2:40 to go and counting in overtime. Next score wins. Winston out of the gun. Scadaboo was right. Snap back. Give it a Scadaboo. Wow. Look at room in the middle. Pushing the pile forward. Has a first down and more inside the 25. And finally, the pile goes down at the 23-yard line. A 6-yard run for Scadaboo, who's just starting to wear down the Commanders as he slams his hands into the turf and gets up flexing his arms.
1: Good job by C.C. Marinoa, the rookie right guard, and Marcus Bowe, the right tackle. Good push at the point of attack. Scadaboo is feeling it here on this drive.
0: 12 carries for 60 yards for Cam Scadaboo. And that'll take us to the 2-minute warning in overtime. Giants have it on a 1st and 10 at the Washington 24. They'll keep it here. Again, the Giants were down 27-13 in the fourth quarter. They had 4 straight scoring drives to end the second half. And took point afters on each of the touchdowns. I know that's been something that we see teams now when they're down 14 and they score that first touchdown, they'll go for 2.
1: Yep.
0: Saw that on Thursday night with the Cowboys. Giants said, "Oh, kick the PAT, get another one, kick the PAT." Nice. Find it in overtime, and the Giants, after getting a stop at midfield, after they ended up punting it away, both teams possessed it once, and now the Giants on a drive here, a lengthy drive that started all the way back on their own 9-yard line, and now poised to try and win this one at OT.
1: Offensive line has been excellent on this drive.
0: Winston out of the gun. Scadaboo to his right. The snap. They give to Scadaboo. Scadaboo looking for room. Nothing there. Ball came out.
1: Fumble.
0: There's a scramble, and Washington has recovered. Oh, my goodness. Cam Scottaboo loses the ball.
1: That's his fourth fumble this year, the first one he's lost.
0: And they officially say that Washington recovers, and that's the roar.
1: Oh, it's a bad fumble.
0: They'll review it.
1: I think De'Ron Payne got punched out, the defensive tackle.
0: He was falling down at his backside. Was he down before the ball came out? They'll look at it.
1: I don't think so.
0: No, it came out. It was out.
1: Yep. Ball security's been an issue for all the backs this year.
0: And Shai Tuttle comes away with a football.
1: Oh, yeah. So the Commanders with a minute and 50 here to go. Scottaboo, who had been playing so well here on this drive,
0: yep,
1: did not protect that ball. Commanders got life.
0: Scottaboo being consoled on the sideline by Tyrone Tracy. First and 10 of their own 23. Daniels to throw out in the left. It's caught by McLaurin. Nice stiff arm. McLaurin down the sideline gets a block. And then he falls out of bounds. His momentum just carried him out of bounds. He couldn't stay in. But he's out of bounds at the 40-yard line. 16-yard pickup.
1: Well, the Giants were playing soft coverage. Deontay Banks missed the tackle. Good stiff arm by McLaurin on the outside.
0: They're chanting Terry, yeah. Terry.
1: Remember, he was real questionable with a hamstring injury even playing today, but what a second half McLaurin has had.
0: Four catches for 62 yards. Minute 50 to go in overtime. Next score wins. First and 10 for Washington on their own 39 after the Scottaboo fumble, and then a 16-yard pass to McLaurin. Snap back to Daniels. Throws out to the right. It is caught by Williams, a rookie, cutting back inside, and he's going to be wrapped up and taken down by Drew Phillips. Antonio Williams with the catch out to the 45-yard line, 46-yard line, 7-yard pickup, second and 3. No timeouts for Washington. Minute and a half to go in overtime. Game can end in a tie. Next score wins it. Daniels out of the shotgun on second and 3. Changing the play at the line. Still got plenty of time on the play clock. White is the back to his left. Out of the shotgun. Daniels takes it. Stands in against some pressure. Scrambling to his right. Avoids the pressure. Running to the sideline. First down into Giant territory. And out of bounds at the 41-yard line. 13-yard scramble for Daniels. They'll mark him at the 39. With 1:02 to go, it stops the clock.
1: Giants have had no answer. They had Arvell Reese in a position there to maybe make a play, but you just see the speed of Jaden Daniels that ran away from Arvell Reese, who ran a 4.5 40 at the combine this year. He ran away from him like he was slow.
0: He's over 100 yards rushing now, Daniels. First and 10 of the Giant 39. Snap back. Daniels swings it out left. It's caught. And it's on his feet is Traylon Burks, and Burks getting out of a tackle, getting more yardage, gets a first down and knocked out of bounds in front of the Washington sideline. It goes to 13 yards. At the 26, it stops the clock with 55 seconds to go.
1: Boy, Greg Newsom had a great chance to tackle him at the 37-yard line, and he just missed. He just whiffed. He didn't wrap him up at all.
0: They mark him at the 26, first and 10, 55 seconds to go. Washington in a tie game. Next score wins. Daniels out of the gun. White to his right. The snap to give to Rashad White. Into the middle of the pile. Goes down in a heap after a gain of about 2. Taken down in the middle by Darius Alexander. 44 seconds to go and counting. Washington does not have a timeout left.
1: Just wondering when Dan Quinn is going to send the field goal team out there. The ball is right in the middle of the field. That's kind of where you want it. How much closer, I guess, can he get?
0: It would be a 42-yarder from this line of scrimmage right now. 20 seconds to go and counting. On a second and 8. On the 24 of the Giants, under center Jaden Daniels. Takes the snap. Play action now. Moves left. Looking like he's going to try to run it. He just goes down to 25-yard line. They got to get up there and spike it. Down to four. Down to three. They're going to run out of time. Down to two. And that's it. Overtime ends.
1: Wow.
0: It's a tie.
1: Giants are celebrating like they just won, but that's a bad mistake by Jaden Daniels.
0: Well,
1: terrible
0: Brian,
1: mistake.
0: You said it. You were wondering when they were going to send the kicking team out. They took too much time. And they do not get a playoff. They were in field goal range. So both teams, the Giants are in field goal range. They fumble. And then Washington in field goal range. They inexplicably run out of time. And yes, we have kissed your sister here in Landover, Maryland. It is a tie. And that is the end of it. 27-27. And we'll have some final thoughts on player of the game. It's all coming up. 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
0: So the game ends in a tie. Giants and Commanders tied at 27. A Scatterboo fumble when the Giants could have won it with a field goal, and then Washington inexplicably runs out of time.
1: Yeah, two major mistakes by both teams with a chance to win the game. So it's very perplexing here in the NFC East right now, Chris, because both teams probably feel terrible right now.
0: Well, the Giants remain on top at 3-1-1 on the year. Washington now 1-3-1. Coming up on the post-game report, we'll join Zach Gelb back at our Progressive Insurance Studios. Going to update you on the scores around the league, get you the final stats, highlight the game, preview what's coming up for both teams. Once again, the final score, a tie. The Giants and the Commanders tie at 27. For Brian Baldinger, I'm Chris Carrillo. Thanks to our crew. Zach Gelb coming up. 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
8: Well, this is my second season doing games for Compass Media Networks. Last year, I was a part of the broadcast that had a tie between the Cowboys and Packers, the return of Micah Parsons. Today, we have another tie. So if I do a game, there's a good chance there's a tie. Commanders 27, Giants 27 in overtime. It's a tie is the final score. Let's give you an update around the league. Earlier today, you thought that ending between the Commanders and Giants was crazy. The Eagles took a lead 17-16 with 8 seconds to go. Amir Abdullah then returns the football all the way on the ensuing kickoff to the Eagles 39. Cam Little hits the 57-yard field goal. Jaguars take down the Eagles in London by a final score of 19-17. Other finals from a 1 o'clock p.m. Eastern time window games. Packers 31, Bears 7. Texans get their first victory on the season, 26-3 winners over the Tennessee Titans. They've also traded for Marvin Harrison Jr. Bengals do hold on to defeat the Dolphins by a score of 31-24. Patriots smash the Raiders 45-17. Fernando Mendoza did get into the game late. Vikings 23, Saints 13, all these games final. Jets hold on to defeat the Browns 17-12. And the Steelers did take care of business up against the Indianapolis Colts 34-22. We got three games in action right now. It's the Broncos 7, the Chargers nothing, the Cardinals 7, the Lions nothing, and the 49ers and Seahawks both have exchanged touchdowns. Early in the first quarter, it is 7-7. 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Back to our game, which was a 27-7 tie, a 27-27 tie. Jameis Winston, 33 of 54, 326 yards through the air. Three touchdowns, no picks. Cam Scadaboo had the costly fumble late. He did have 13 carries for 59 yards. Giants did a nice job in the receiving department. Malik Nabers, 11 for 121 and a touchdown. Isaiah Likely, 11 receptions for 94 yards and two receiving touchdowns. Jaden Daniels, 17 of 25 for 199 yards. Also on the ground, did have 9 carries for 103 yards and 2 rushing touchdowns. Terry McLaurin, 4 receptions for 62 yards. We're coming on back. We'll give you the highlight of the game. Once again, we have a tie, 27-27. It's the Giants and the Commanders right here on Compass Media Networks. I'm Zach Gelb. 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
4: 10 at Washington's 24-yard line. Cam Scataboo did put the ball on the turf. And then six plays and 53 yards later, it then looked like the Commanders were going to get a chance to go kick a game-winning field goal. And with 13 seconds left, clock was running, Commanders didn't have a timeout, and Jaden Daniels called his own number and then just ran out of time. They couldn't get back up despite the football as time did expire with the final score being 27-27. Coming up next for the Giants, they will play the Saints next week, and then for the Washington Commanders, they'll be on Monday Night Football at the San Francisco 49ers. Today's presentation of the National Football League on Compass Media Networks has been brought to you by Prize Picks, Liberty Mutual Insurance, Cintas, Gusto, Napa Allstate, Rain-X, Navy Federal Credit Union, O'Reilly Auto Parts, NHTSA, and by Progressive Insurance. The final score, the New York Giants 27, and yes, the Washington Commanders 27. We'd like to thank our crew for all their hard work today. Studio coordinator Art Martinez, on-site producer Lexi Cerullo, engineer Julio Alvarado, our staff and spotter extraordinaire Zaire Brofsky, senior producer Chris Kleiber, engineering assistance provided by Justin Baczak. The general manager is Robert Blum, and the executive producer of Compass Media Network Sports is always Tyler Brewer. Don't forget, there's plenty more great NFL action coming up next Sunday. It's a Week 6 triple header. First, the Atlanta Falcons host the Chicago Bears. Then it's the Buffalo Bills taking on the Las Vegas Raiders. And it all wraps up with the Dallas Cowboys and Green Bay Packers on Sunday Night Football. 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Once again, the final score, we have a tie. The New York Giants 27, the Washington Commanders 27. 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

0: Calta Show. It's 102.5 The Bone. You heard Carmen give you the Bone bonus keyword, ring. You have a little less than a half hour to get that in the Bone app. In order to win your $1,000, this is the last week of the Bone bonus. Go get your money. We'll do it again at 10 o'clock before we get out of here, then at noon, 2 and 5 today. Each show will have an opportunity to win some cash. Ask the Dom is in the studio with us. If you got a question, a legal call, you got a concern, 800-771-1025. Dom, good morning. How are you doing?
1: I'm doing great, Mike. Good morning to you.
0: What's going on in the big legal world?
1: Well, I've got a resolution today with the state attorney's office with a boating under the influence manslaughter
0: Ooh.
1: Case.
0: Ooh.
1: So we ended up getting a fantastic plea deal. So I'm going to go this morning when I leave the state.

0: action and execute it. Once it's done, I can talk about it. So
1: okay.
0: What's going on?
1: Yeah. I get it.
0: Once the deal is done and once everything is resolved and everything is situated, I'll be more than happy to walk everybody through, you know, the details. I just don't want to do it yet.
2: Well, Tom, we're over here on pins and needles, buddy.
0: Well, that's why I'm in early. Yeah, so I text Gio. Yeah, usually over the weekends or Monday, I say, hey, you know, I've got something that's, you know, pretty important. If not, I can, you know, massage, for lack of a better adjective, around and get in here on the normal time. But today I had to do it early. So that's
1: okay. It's okay to mix it up every once in a while. Give the people in the 8 o'clock hour a chance to get some questions in. If you want to do that, 800-771-1025. It's happening right now with Ask the Dom. Get on the phone lines. They're completely wide open. Your opportunity to get right in is happening right now. I'm telling you, Dom, you got to become one of these social media guys. I love watching the guys who show a situation and then they break down the law. But
2: yeah, it's pretty good.
1: You know, like they'll show. I saw one the other day where they were like, if a protester is blocking your car and a lady will go by and clip the lady in the ass with the car, and they're like, is that illegal? That's illegal. And they're like, hold on, not in the state of Florida. And they go back and they go over the whole legality of the whole situation. I love that.
0: Yeah, there's a couple of friends of mine that will do little short clips or videos, and they'll be in their office or behind their desk or something along those lines.
1: Yeah.
0: And I think those are great. I mean, because a lot of people don't necessarily know what to do in certain situations. They may not listen to the program, or, you know, for whatever reason, may not. You know, some people just like to scroll in the middle of the night. They hear. I was talking to... I think Cernet, was it Cernet called me last week, and he asked me if we still do the video in the studio for my show.
1: Right.
0: And I said, for years I used to do Facebook Live. I don't know if you remembered that or not.
1: Sure.
0: And then I think after the hurricane, or, you know, we had the second number and then we lost that number, which was the 727 number, which is the 800 number now.
1: Right.
0: And then we don't have the best Wi-Fi in here, so it never really worked. It would stop, or, you know, it was just more problematic. So I just kind of went away with it because it really wasn't, you know, a good programming on Facebook, because it didn't always work. And then so we just chatted about that last week. So I wasn't sure if I should maybe try to bring it back in some capacity. I don't know, kind of in line with what you're talking about, what these other lawyers are doing, because it's the whole show.
1: Yeah.
0: You know, you get to hear not only the entire premise of whatever the legal issue is, if I have lawyers in on that topic, if I have guests in on the topic.
1: You don't want to get Spike's stupid face on there, Mike.
0: Well, I got Spike. Easy's in tonight. Kelly's out on assignment. Tomorrow, I should say.
1: Who is Easy-E?
0: So he's Eric. His on call name is Easy. He comes in and operates the board, or does the calls, screen calls.
1: I'm unaware.
0: I got to have my, I got my backup rotation here. So if someone goes down, just like in fantasy football, I got to put them
1: on my backup.
0: You guys are my backups, right?
1: I like it.
0: That's absolutely it.
1: Let's go to the phone line. David, good morning. You are on with Ask the Dom. What do you got, David?
3: Good morning, Mike. Yeah, Dom, I got a quick question on workplace sexual harassment.
0: Well, go ahead.
3: Well, company I work for has zero tolerance. There's been a situation where both parties come to do a complaint. They interviewed both parties. The one party admitted to it, but said it was just playful contact or playful representation. With zero tolerance, he's still employed out of the fact. Is that something that the company should have had taken care of immediately? Or, I'm just assuming that zero tolerance means zero tolerance. You're terminated on the spot.
0: Well, I think that definition is going to shift from one company to the next, depending on the guidelines or the employee handbook. If it's a large enough company, do you guys have that? Do you have an employee handbook or an HR department where they describe the terms and conditions? You have something like that?
3: Correct, we do.
0: Yes. All right, well then, we would need to see that. You know, so I mean, okay. Now the argument is I guess you're. Are you the disgruntled employee, or are you just a coworker that's making an observation as to what's going on at the?
2: You give it or taken.
3: I'm just observing is all I'm doing.
0: Okay. So. All right, so it's just voyeurism there, Galvin, right? He's a voyeurism. So what happens is if you want to know further information, we would need to see what the handbook says, you know, especially on the disciplinary action with regard to this type of situation. And then that would give us a better understanding as well. What does your company define zero tolerance as? Like, I mean, zero tolerance is if something happens, somebody admits to it, you have zero tolerance. All right. Well, thank you for your service. I mean, that seems, you know, simple enough.

0: workers. I mean, that seems, you know, simple enough. But I don't know what the protocol is. Is there an appeals process? Do they go to a different board or committee? What's HR have as far as reciprocity for somebody that feels like, you know, their rights aren't being upheld there at the employment position? You know, there's a variety of different things depending on the structure of the company.
1: Okay. All right.
0: So just, you could email
1: me. Thank you so much.
0: Yes, send me the documents and we'll take a look at it as far as answering your question specifically on what the guidelines say.
2: All right. 800-771-1025. There's a line open if you want to get through to ask the Dom. I've been watching a lot of videos lately about people getting pulled over, and I still don't know. I still think the best way to handle that situation is to just be polite and do pretty much what they ask you to do.
0: 100%. You know, when I, it's been a long time for me. So it might be close to 10 years since I've got stopped. I still remember I was coming out of court in Bartow in Polk County, and I was coming a little too fast to connect onto I-4.
2: Right.
0: And a trooper pulls me over and he says, you know why I stopped you? I says, no, but I bet you're going to tell me it's some faction of the 316 traffic code. And he goes, what, are you a lawyer? I go, well, I don't know. What do you think?
2: So I'll just tell you nothing.
0: Yeah, fun banter. And he goes, well, you were speeding. I said, okay. And he goes, why are you going so fast? I said, have you been to the Bartow Carnival now? Do you understand what goes on there? And so, and just kind of, you know, went from there. And I said, well, no worries. Just if you want to give me the ticket, give me the ticket. Thank you for your service. You know, he gave me the ticket and I ended up, you know, have an attorney friend of mine represent me because I had no desire to go back to Polk County and represent myself. And they handle it. So yeah, just be polite. Don't litigate the case there. Let me or another lawyer litigate
2: the case. It's only one time where I had a cop who was a real dick in Land O'Lakes. He did not like the idea that I wasn't mad that he pulled me over. And I went, all right, give me the ticket. What are you going to do? And he was like, well, you're going to have to go to court. I'm like, all right, just write the goddamn thing up. Like, usually they're all real cool and they're like, here's your ticket. And they tell you what to do or not to do. And then you go with this guy had to just keep drilling it and drilling it. So I don't know. Let me get some more of these calls in here before it gets too late. Let's go to Neil. Neil, good morning. You're on Ask the Dom. What do you got, Neil?
3: How's it going, man? I'm just calling because I was involved in a criminal traffic accident. And I had a lawyer, but basically what happened is my lawyer left the firm and passed me off to another lawyer in the firm. And I haven't heard from that lawyer in over a month now. Is that something I should be concerned with?
0: Well, have you tried to reach out to the new attorney?
3: Yes, I tried to reach out via email and phone, and he's gotten back once saying he'll get back to me, but then he never got back to me.
0: All right. Well, I think what you need to do is call back over there and schedule an office appointment to sit down with your new lawyer to find out what the status is. Now, when is your next court hearing?
3: November 3rd or 5th.
0: So you've got some time. I mean, you've got all of October here, so it's not like the hearing is later this week. So you have some time, but you certainly want to know what the game plan is and what's happening. So I would go ahead and call the attorney's office. You can speak with their paralegal, legal assistant, what have you, and say, look, I'd like to schedule an appointment. It might be a phone conference sometimes, or, you know, I'll do whatever clients like to do. Sometimes clients want to come in. If I'll sit down with them, if they want to drive to the office, if they want to do a phone conference, that's fine too. And then schedule that, and then that should remedy the situation.
3: Do you think that's sketchy at all that I haven't heard from him in just over a month, or is it typical?
0: No. I mean, well, I don't want to say it's typical. Everybody's runs their law practice differently. I mean, I usually communicate with folks a little bit more frequently if there's something to tell them. You know, you might go several weeks. You know, I might go several months if it's a personal injury case that someone's treating, or if it's a criminal case and, you know, I'm waiting for the evidence and discovery to come in. There may not be anything new to tell a client. So it's not uncommon, you know, to go that length of time just because the system is slow. I mean, I can call somebody just to say hello. I don't have anything to tell you. But if I did that, I wouldn't have time to get everything else done in that particular day. So, no, it's not out of the ordinary. I wouldn't freak out. But just schedule an appointment to communicate with your attorney.
3: Okay, sweet. Thank you.
0: All right, you got it.
2: All right, buddy. Good luck to you.
0: That's a good question.
2: Yeah.
0: Communication is the biggest complaint to the Florida bar.
2: Yeah, I mean, but it's like you said, you can't write it off until you've called up and said, hey, I'd like to come in for a meeting. You gotta put yourself out there.
0: Well, he did call back and said, hey, let me get back to you. He's busy. And he got busy and didn't call back. And sometimes that happens, especially if this lawyer is taking over the case.

0: cases of a lawyer that left the firm.
1: Right.
0: So they might be a little inundated, a little chaotic. So you got to have a little understanding there. But if the truth be told is you've hired the firm to get you out of trouble, you know, and you don't want to have this stress along the way on top of the stress that the state's coming after you. You don't want stress from your own house, right? Which is your defense attorney. So I get the caller's frustration.
1: Before I grab some more of these phone calls, we got a little bit of breaking news. Jim Baker from the PTL Club, the televangelist, has died at the age of 86.
2: Jim Baker.
1: I don't know if he was on anybody's death pool.
0: Was he married to Tammy Faye?
1: Married to Tammy Faye. Yeah.
3: They were divorced, though.
1: One of the better biopics I've ever seen, the Jim and Tammy biopic. There is very many references to him being secretly gay in that thing and having an assistant slash lover on the side. That's kind of what they insinuated in the show. He is dead. And that was that Jessica Hahn or
3: yes,
1: was she? Was Jessica Hahn or was that the
2: Swaggart.
1: Other guy? Jimmy Swaggart. Yeah.
2: Right.
1: I don't remember.
2: I'm not sure.
1: I think she might have been passed around all of them. To be honest.
2: It does not look like anybody had Jim Baker.
1: No. Mm-hmm. 86 years old.
3: I met him several times.
1: You did? For what? When you worked at the religious station?
3: When I worked at the TV station, he would come in to do a telethons once a year.
1: Oh, wow.
3: And the secretary, Jessica Hahn, was there at the time.
1: Oh, really?
3: Yeah.
1: Oh, that's interesting. Mm-hmm. All right. Well, he's dead. Jennifer, good morning. You're on with Acid Don. What do you got, Jennifer?
4: Oh, yes. Good morning.
1: Dear. How are you?
4: I'm doing good. I have an account in escrow with the mortgage company, SPF, and all the repairs have been done on the house, and we passed 100%, and I've been trying to get the money from them. This money has been from the hurricane we had from 2022, and they keep asking for different documents, and I keep sending it to them, and I spoke with them last week, and they're telling me that it has to go through another level of review processing. So I'm telling them that I am sick and tired of them chasing me around the bush. So that's my reason for my call. How can you guys help me to get that money out of escrow?
0: So what happens on this is we have to get the information from you with regard to the documentation for the repair work. So they have the money in escrow. You issue the repair. You want to have that released. Well, if they keep having you go through these separate hoops, it may be time, unfortunately, to get an attorney. We've got a great one in network. His name is Johnny Sack. And what you do is he will then send a nice letter to these people saying, hey, my client, if you hire him, has complied with all the terms and conditions outlined in the deal to execute the repair for the house post-hurricane. Now you need to release the money from the escrow account, which is being held by an independent entity, as you mentioned, the title company. So if you go to my website at askthedom.com, that is the mechanism by which we need, well, we need the documents first, love. So I know you got a bunch of background noise there, and it sounds like you're taking the kids to school. But when you get situated, send over to me through the Ask the Dom Network or email me at dominic@askthedom.com the emails regarding the transaction or the contracts, so I can send those over to John. We'll get you his phone numbers, email, help you out. You got it.
4: Okay, thank you so much. I got you.
0: You're welcome.
1: Good luck, honey. Yeah. Thank you.
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0: 105 The Bone. We have no tailgate this week as your Buccaneers travel Thursday to Dallas, right, to take on the Cowboys?
1: Yeah.
0: It'll be another not good night for the Buccaneers.
1: Yeah. Now Antoine Winfield Jr. is out.
0: Oh, boy.
1: He's got a rib injury. They could be, they said, anywhere from 4 to 6 weeks.
0: He's one of our most solid defensive players.
1: Especially, yeah.
0: Yeah.
2: With Do you think if any of these guys get, like, just a little tweak or something, they're like, I'm out. I don't even want to, you know.
0: Yeah. Well, there is a lot of happening around town this weekend with our friends from Bud Light, who, of course, do the tailgate for us. Out at Raymond James Stadium. The next one will be on November 1st versus the Falcons. You can go online to theboneonline.com and register to win tickets for that there. But don't forget, you could join Bud Light this Sunday. They will be out from 1 to 2:30 at Time Out Sports Bar in Seminole, from 4 to 5:30 at Locals in downtown in St. Pete, 7:30 till 9 at Sloppy Joe's out there on Treasure Island. You can win a Traeger grill, register to win a trip to see the Bucks in New Orleans. All you need to do to get more information is go to BudLightFootball.com. It'll give you all the details of where they're going to be, what time, what you can win, and who you can see, all of that happening this weekend with our friends at Bud Light.
1: Thank God we have the tailgates.
0: Right?
1: Yeah.
0: I'll tell you, for some reason, I feel like the last tailgate was the best one we've ever had. Yeah, I don't know. Even though there was a mix of Green Bay fans, a mix of Tampa fans, we had good music. The food, of course, is fantastic. And it was just Sap was there. Ian was there. Dizzy was there. John was there. Galvin was there. Everybody pretty much except Carmen decided to show up. Number one best friends, Robert Kelly and Pete were there. So
3: I was a little busy.
0: I understand. I'm just busting your ball. Just busting your ball.
3: I wanted to come.
0: Yeah.
3: Yeah. But again, it was just time-wise. We didn't get there in time for me to stop by.
0: I understand. I'm sorry. That was me. That was my fault.
1: Oh, I'm like,
0: yeah. I am in the middle. My son is in Italy right now, and he is in Venice, and they have the gondolas there.
1: Yeah.
0: And I go, did you ride the gondola? And he's like, no, it's like $100 for like 30 minutes. I go, you have to. That's what you do when you're there, right?
2: I would like for you to keep track of this doesn't cost you anything trip. Yeah. You know what I mean?
1: It's just this morning.
0: I'm
1: it's
0: day 100
1: one.
0: Bucks already. Yeah.
1: Yeah, 100 bucks.
0: Yeah.
1: Galvin said in the break, he's like, are you sure that's your son?
0: It's one of those
1: Snapchat filters.
2: FaceTiming him, and I go, make sure that's your son.
0: Yeah. You never know. I've been easily scammed.
1: He turns his head and the face goes away.
2: Before we were interrupted by that lawyer, we were talking about this. UltimateClassicRock.com put together the big four of one-hit wonders from the 70s. So when you think of the 70s, you think of big songs, whatever.
0: I can't really remember the 70s. Who were the number one hit wonders?
2: It's kind of putting you on the spot. I know, whatever. But when you hear these, all of these were huge hits and pretty much their only one. It was just one hit wonder. We'll start out with the first one. Carmen, hit us with it.
4: Ho, ho, ho. It's
1: Ozempic.
2: Yeah.
0: This is not ELO?
2: No, this is not ELO.
0: I always thought this was ELO.
2: You can stop it there. Do you know who it is?
5: Is it 10cc?
0: No.
2: No.
1: I have no idea.
2: That's Pilot.
0: No.
2: Pilot.
0: No.
2: Magic. Yes. And it's not just made for the Ozempic commercial.
0: No, though. So they had that song. Then they were like, well, I guess we're going to have to go back to work again. And Ozempic said, not so fast.
2: Right, we got
0: that song. Yeah. O'Reilly was like, oh, no, like, no, we're going to save it for Ozempic.
1: Yeah. I remember that for Fitzmagic as well, when Fitzgerald was there.
0: Oh, that's right.
2: Well, I had the Cars. It's Magic.
5: But they had way too many other hits.
2: No.
0: You're saying for the Fitzmagic song.
2: Different conversation, buddy. why don't you go back to Aerosmith's tour?
5: All right.
2: I was saying, the Cars song I used for Magic, but that also.
1: Now you confuse the hell out of me, Josh.
2: number two, big four hits of the 70s, the one hit wonders.
0: That was like one of the biggest one hit wonder hits.
2: Think about that.
0: No, I only know that song from the 70s. Now from the Ozempic commercial.
2: It was a huge song in the 70s, though. Here's another one that you definitely know.
0: All right.

0: Now, for me, I just always assumed that was Casey and the Sunshine Band.
1: It's not.
0: Yeah.
1: Do you know who it is?
0: No.
1: I bet Joe does.
2: I do. No? But I can't think of it right now. I do know it, though.
3: Then you don't.
1: That is Wild Cherry.
2: That's it.
1: Play that funky music.
3: That's it.
0: Nope. I would have said that was Casey and the Sunshine.
3: Yeah, Wild Cherry. I've never heard of that.
1: But that's it. That's our only one. Yeah. Wild Cherry, play that funky music, which was huge, but then nothing else.
3: Do they still play that song?
1: Play that all the time. Like the band?
3: Yeah.
1: Oh, I don't even know the band's alive anymore or what they're doing. Whatever. But yeah, I mean, you know, you hear that song more.
3: Yeah.
1: This next one is one that we love and we've played a bunch. You got to know who this is. Take a listen.

0: You can take a look at the video and look how much the singer looks like Jeffrey Dahmer. Same hair, same glasses. I mean, it looks like Jeffrey Dahmer is singing for the band Ram Jam. That is Black Betty.
1: That's a great song.
0: Huge hit. Great song.
1: I didn't learn that song until the 90s.
0: Oh, really?
1: Yeah. We were trying to play 90s music that, we're trying to play music from the 70s and 80s that was really good. And Darren Kearns, who used to work for the Buccaneers, called up and said, Black Betty by Ram Jam. And I said, I do not know that song at all. And then I heard it. And then we used it for intro music for a couple of years when we were on in afternoons.
0: And remember, Kenny Powers used it.
1: It's a great song.
2: Bad News, Wild Cherries broke up in 1979.
0: There you go.
1: Never have.
0: This is ultimateclassicrock.com. Put together the big four of one hit wonders from the 70s. We heard from Pilot. It's magic. Wild Cherry, play that funky music, and then that was just Ram Jam, Black Betty, and then this one that became very popular from Reservoir Dogs.
1: Steelers Wheels.
0: Yeah, I believe it.
1: Stuck in the Middle with You.

0: This is a great song.
1: Which, for some reason, like you thought the other one was Casey and the Sunshine Band.
0: Yeah.
1: I thought that this was The Who.
0: Really?
1: Oh. Yeah, because Mama's Got a Squeeze, Mama, bumps, you know, that one, and it sounded very similar, and I go, oh, that must be The Who, and then I found out it was Steeler's Wheel.
2: I can't believe that's a one-hit wonder.
1: Yeah.
0: Oh, yeah. K-Billy, K-Billy Sounds of the 70s.
1: Yeah. Yeah. Who was the DJ?
0: Oh, I know it was.
2: Stephen Wright.
0: Yep.
1: Oh, Joe got it before you.
2: What a jerk.
1: Well, there you go. There's some big one-hit wonders from the 70s. All great songs, but then just nothing else happened. Like, that's crazy that you can write a song, you know, that great. I love Black Betty. That's such a great song. Nothing else.
0: Yep. Well, nothing what else you got, Ram Jam?
1: Nothing else that they tried that success. Yeah.
0: Yeah, but here we are 50 years later. Still out there playing state fairs with no original members, calling themselves Ram Jam.
1: Yeah.
0: Mike, how's the show? Good morning.
3: Just wanted to tell you, Mike, mingle up, baby. Mingle up.
0: Mingle up, my
1: mingle
0: friends.
1: Mingle up.
0: Jerks.
1: With Calvin Gamble's, with the app and stuff, I have a chat in there where people can all talk and trade ideas for, you know, betting slips and stuff and everything. And somebody hashtag mingle up in there.
0: Mingle up is taking over.
1: It's taking off.
0: New mingle up t-shirts being made.
1: Yeah.
0: I don't like it at all.
2: We're going to mingle up on the cruise for sure.
1: Oh, mingle up. So mingle it.
0: Mingle up. How do you not?
2: I've never mingled up. I'm looking forward to it.
0: Listen. This is a reference to something I said on Sunday at the tailgate. I was making an announcement. I was thanking our sponsors for being there. I was thanking the people for coming out to the event. It's a wonderful tailgate. And at some point I said, mingle up and have a great time. And then I still, if I didn't see it on video, would not believe that I said that. Bobby was like, mingle up, mingle up. What the hell is that? What's mingle up? I go, I don't know. And he goes, you said it. I go, I didn't say that. And he showed me the video. I go, oh, yeah, I did say it.
2: Bobby's got to send us the video.
0: I have it. I have a copy of the video.
2: I have to hear it. We have to hear it. The people want to hear it.
1: By the way, I want to, you know, this gives us enough lead time until April, the cruise, whatever. The more we say it, the shorter it should get. I want it just to be mlap, mlap.
2: Just whatever.
1: Yeah. Mingle up, mlap.
0: Well, I don't know. I don't know if I have it anymore. I might have erased it, but Melanie has it. I know that for sure.
2: Yeah, we got to, I got to hear mingle up, how it played out.
0: It's pretty bad.
1: Get together, mingle up.
0: Mingle up.
2: Yeah. Raise your Bud Lights and mingle up.
1: Mingle, it's everyone. Mingle.
2: Yeah, yeah.
0: It's a thing with the people.
1: Yeah.
2: It works. It's catching on.
0: I don't know. You're reminding me of these one-hit wonder bands.
1: Mm.
0: There are bands that have more than one hit that I've always wanted to see that always come to Ruth Eckert Hall that I stopped seeing and now they're dead.
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1: Yeah.
0: And that bothers me.
1: Well, it's funny. One of those ones that I went and saw, and I was never a huge fan. I mean, great stuff and obviously amazing guitar player, but I was never like, oh yeah, definitely need to go see him. But I was like, I don't know how many more chances I'll have to see this guy. About 12 years ago, 15 years ago, I saw Clapton, because yeah. Clapton was coming through, and I'm like, eh. He's old, but, you know, obviously he's still hanging on, so.
2: I'd like to see Billy Joel. I don't think I'm going to have the opportunity.
1: I don't think you are either.
2: Yeah.
0: Eric Clapton's boring. I've seen Eric Clapton, too. It's just not, appreciate what he does, but it's very boring.
1: He was, but my cousin who played guitar was living in the area and stuff, and he loved Clapton. I'm like, we can go if you want to go see him. And I figured, you know, I don't have too many more times to see him.
2: Billy Joel I'd like to see, and Elton John I'd like to see, and I don't think I'm going to have that chance either.
0: Yeah, Billy Joel, not. Elton John together was one of the best concerts I've ever seen in my life.
2: I'd love to see, one of the greatest. I've seen both of those. I probably will not.
0: Yeah, no, that was definitely one of the best concerts I've ever seen in my life together. I wanted to see this guy.
1: Whoa.
0: This guy.
1: Love
0: Jerry Rafferty.
2: Oh, this is Sunday Depression, though.
0: No.
2: This feels like Sunday Depression to me.
0: This song is great. All right, how about this other Jerry Rafferty classic covered by the Foo Fighters?
1: Yeah.
0: Also Sunday Depression?
2: Hold on, let it kick in.
1: You don't know this yet?
2: I don't think so.
1: You will when the sax comes in.
2: A hell of an intro.
0: Oh, the solos in it are insane.
1: Oh, yeah.
0: And then another artist I would have liked to have seen, and I never had the chance to now. Joe and I would go to this together for sure.
2: Absolutely.
0: Yeah. You know who this is?
2: I think so.
0: The great Canadian songwriter Gordon Lightfoot.
23: I can see her lying back in her satin dress in a room where you do what you don't confess.
0: Yeah.
1: You know what I'm going to see, and I told Joe about it as well.
24: I'm definitely in. I already talked to Christy about it.
1: On January 23rd over at Ruth Eckert Hall is the Yacht Rock Review Band.
0: I would go see that.
1: It's a Saturday night. It's a Saturday night, and it is they're great musicians. It's kind of like that classic rock live where they do the Zeppelin 2 album or they do Bad Company.
0: They nail it.
1: They nail it. And so I went and saw a video online, and they have a full band, backup singers, conga player, all this stuff. Yeah, but they're doing all the Kenny Loggins, Michael McDonald, the Hall & Oates, you know, all the different stuff, Christopher Cross, like all the huge yacht rock. So it's just hit after hit after hit.
0: Side note, Mike Oliverio just texted me, Jerry Rafferty in Steeler's Wheels.
1: Oh,
2: that's right.
0: I did not know that.
1: How you like that?
0: I did not know that.
1: By the way, Steeler Wheel.
0: Steeler's Wheel.
1: Steeler's Wheel.
0: Steeler's Wheel.
1: Mike Oliverio also texted Mingle Up. He's got the video. He has the video. He sent it to
0: good.
1: You.
0: All right.
1: You're
0: going to hear it. All right. Mike, out the show. Good morning. Mingle Up, sir.
25: Hello?
0: Yes.
1: Hello?
25: Yeah, I got a story about Wild Cherry played that funky music, White Boy.
0: What about it?
25: So I grew up outside of Pittsburgh, and the guy that was the drummer in the band was from my area of town. He was several years older than me, but the story in the neighborhood passed down was, you know, they were just playing some local clubs or rock bands, and at one of their sets, they took a break, and there were a couple young black girls in the crowd that came up and said, when you white boys going to play some funky music?
0: Uh-huh.
25: And the light bulb went off in the guy's head, and he wrote the song.
0: That's a great story. If that really is how I played out, that's great. A black girl one time went up to Galvin because he had long hair and called him Crazy Bon Jovi.
1: Crazy Bon Jovi.
0: Which is still one of my favorite names ever. Mm-hmm. Crazy Bon Jovi.
1: You Crazy Bon Jovi.
0: Mike, help the show. Good morning.
3: Good morning.
0: Yes, sir.
3: Jerry Rafferty was in Steeler's wheel.
1: Oh, God.
0: I did find that out. Mike Oliverio texted me and let me know about that. Thank you for the heads up. Mike, help the show. Good morning.
5: Hey, Mike, what's happening?
0: What's up, buddy?
5: Man, I was going to tell you, you guys are talking about shows. My company one time, pre-9/11, sent me to Vegas, and they put me up at the MGM Grand. And I got to see Jay Leno, Terry Bradshaw, and Elton John.
1: Oh.
5: And let me tell you, that was a great show.
0: What did Terry Bradshaw, sings. Oh, did he sing?
1: Yeah, he had an album out.
5: No, he didn't have an album. He did a stand-up comedy.
0: Oh.
5: Yeah, and he said the worst mistake he ever made in his life was marrying a divorce lawyer.
0: Well, it sounds like a terrible show, but I'm glad you enjoyed it.
1: By the way, Terry Bradshaw did have an album.
0: Yes, oh, I know.
1: But yeah, he was doing a tour because I saw out in Vegas, I saw his poster. I was like, oh, Terry Bradshaw, who's going to see Terry Bradshaw sing or do stand up comedy? Although, I mean, I like him and he's funny, but I don't, you know.
0: I follow all the Hollywood comedy clubs. And last night at the Hollywood Improv, Sebastian performed live last night.
1: Oh,
0: for
1: really?
0: I wonder if that was.
1: Yeah.
0: Perhaps you've seen some videos about me.
1: Oh, boy.
0: Yeah. All right. Do you want to hear this?
1: I love it.
6: 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We got Bud Lights. We got neutrals. We got waters over here. Have a great time today. Mingle up.
0: I don't think anybody paid it. I think this is the evil Robert Kelly. If Robert Kelly doesn't say anything, nobody notices at all.
2: Oh, that's great.
0: Mingle up.
7: Mingle up.
1: Have a great time. Mingle up.
2: Mingle up. All right.
1: By the way, I have a set list of the Yacht Rock review.
2: Oh.
0: Okay. Do it. I'm going to see if I can sing the songs. Give me the song.
1: Starting out, Rosanna.
0: Rosanna, Rosanna, Rosanna. All right, I'm in.
1: Number two, Kenny Loggins, Heart to Heart.
0: I don't know that
1: all
0: one.
1: All right.
0: You know that one?
1: I don't think. I bet if we played it, we'd probably be like, oh, yeah.
0: Yeah, know that. That's fine. I got it. What else?
1: Take a Chance on Me.
0: Take a chance on me. Take a Chance on Me.
1: Take a chance. Love Will Keep Us Together, Neil Scala.
0: Love will keep us together. All right, we got that.
1: Kiss on My List, Hall & Oates.
0: Is on your list.
8: Because your kiss. I can't resist.
2: We should just do the show.
0: Right.
1: This one, instead of singing the actual chorus, you could, but you probably sing the first guitar riff, Reeling in the Years. Yeah, so good. Let's see. The next one is Steal Away, Robbie Dupree.
0: Why don't we steal away into the night? Oh, this is going to be good.
1: Then we got a little Jackson Brown, Somebody's Baby.
0: Oh. She must be somebody's baby. She's got to be somebody's baby. Last American version. I think that's what that's from.
1: Phantom Planet does a great cover of that with, what's his name? The Coppola's... Schwartzman.
0: Oh, okay.
1: Nick Schwartzman.
0: Jason Schwartzman.
1: Jason Schwartzman.
0: Yeah.
1: Who's a great drummer. Let's see. I almost did it. Just reading it, I almost started singing it. I keep forgetting. Then Brandy, You're a Fine Girl.
0: Such a fine, what a good wife. You know what that song is? Brandy was a fine girl. What a good wife she would be. But his love was the sea.
1: That's right.
0: He was a seaman. Mm-hmm. And he was.
1: Yeah. No.
21: She would watch his eyes while he told his sailor stories.
0: Yep.
1: Then we go back to some more Toto, Africa.
0: I can't believe not in Africa.
1: Then you got a little Two for a shot by Fleetwood Mac, Everywhere, and Rihanna. Rihanna.
0: We know those two.
1: Yeah. Let's see. Then Black Cow by Steely Dan.
0: No, I don't know that one. Yeah. I mean, I might know it if we play it, but I don't know it.
1: Oh, and then Give It to Me. Doobie Brothers.
0: Taking it to the street.
1: Taking it to the street.
0: Taking it to the street.
1: Then we have America, Sister Golden Hair.
0: Yeah, that's a dumb song.
1: Crosby, Stills, Nash, Southern Cross.
0: Okay.
1: Then we break it right back out. Rupert Holmes, Escape, the Pina Colada song.
9: If you like Pina Coladas, getting caught in the rain.
0: Two people trying to cheat on each other ended up hooking up with each other.
1: Yeah, through the meetup ads in the newspaper. This one, not necessarily yacht rock, but probably just we're going to throw this in there since we are unbelievable musicians. We're going to pay a little tribute. Dolly Parton, 9 to 5.
0: Oh. Dum, dum, dum, dum, dum, dum,
1: listen, you're getting dum, out of your, you're getting out of your seat when you hear that bass line.
2: Yeah.
1: Then I love it. Give me some Huey Lewis in the News, and Soul.
0: Because she's hot.
1: This is the Yacht Rock Review that's going to be over at Ruth Deckard Hall in January of 2027. And then Elton John, I'm Still Standing.
9: I'm still standing better than ever did.
0: Yep.
1: Of course, if you are talking Yacht Rock, you have to talk Christopher Cross, Ride Like the Wind.
10: So all right. Like the wind.
1: Yeah.
10: Like the wind.
1: Boz Gags, Lido Shuffle.
0: Oh, that's another one. Boz Gags that I always come through with that at all that I've never seen.
1: Mingle up and let's get to the Lido deck. Lido Shuffle.
0: Yeah, mingle up, everybody.
1: Never Too Much, Luther Vandross. That's a weird one to throw in there.
0: I don't know that one.
1: And then we're going to wrap it up with little Jerry Rafferty, Baker Street that you just played. That's a lot of songs.
0: That's a great song. Baker Street's a great song, and all that sax solo becomes guitar solo in the Foo Fighters one, and it's pretty awesome.
1: Yeah.
0: All right, I'm in for the show. I'm not going, but I like all the songs.
1: I'm going.
0: Mike, out the show. Good morning.
11: Hey, Mike, it's Kaya Chris. I had fun mingling up on Friday.
0: Yeah, it was good to see you, buddy. It was good to see you. He came out to the Bobby Kelly show in Port Charlotte.
2: Wow, I love a good mingle up.
0: Yeah. We're due for
11: Bobby Kelly, he's the funniest guy I've ever seen in my life. He really is.
0: He really is one of the funniest comedians you will ever see, and definitely in person, one of the funniest guys you'll ever meet.
1: By the way, I'm just letting you know right now, Bobby is going to get on you. He said, Bobby is the funniest guy I've ever seen in my life. You said he really is one of the funniest. You took it down a notch.
0: Thank you, Chris. Appreciate the call, buddy. Good to hear it from you.
12: Dude, he said I was the funniest, and then you said one of the funniest.
1: Yeah.
0: Mike, how's the show? Good morning.
13: Good morning. There's a good show this Sunday night. You got 38 Special with Marshall Tucker and Don Felder.
0: Is that the Freedom Rock show?
1: Freedom Rock.
13: Yep.
0: I heard our buddy Ethan on the Eagles saying that he was going out there. Yeah, that's good. I mean, all those bands got some good songs on there.
1: Yeah.
0: I like a little 38 Special.
1: I think that Eagle is like presenting that.
0: Yeah.
1: Yeah.
0: Yeah. I heard Ethan talking about it the other day. Mike Calta show, last call. Good morning. Hello. All right. Perfect. Way to go. We got to take a break. When we come back, Carmen, we got stuff to give away. Can we play a little game?
14: We do. We can.
0: All right. We'll do that. I'm not sure what game. I'll figure it out during the break. Get on the phone lines now, 800-771-1025. We got a lot of things for you to choose from, including tickets to go see the next tailgate on November 1st. We got concerts. We've got shows. We got Trans-Siberian Orchestra. Your choice of tickets when we come back. 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

0: It's 9-11 on the Mike Calta Show. It's 102.5 The Bone. I just remembered, I think he curses, so I had to shut it off really quick.
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0: 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Carmen.
2: Yeah.
0: My computer took a crap, so I need you to answer the phone lines if you don't mind.
2: Okay.
0: Oh, don't be mean. Oh, don't be mean about it.
1: It's already over.
0: You can tell by Carmen's attitude that we're going to play Carmen Sense.
3: Sure, the answer is obvious to everyone.
4: But is it obvious to Carmen?
3: Let's find out. It's time to play Carmen Sense, only on the Mike Calta Show.
0: Would you say you've grown from this game, that you've learned more and you've become a more broadly intelligent? No. It's too early for that, Carmen. It's way too early for that.
1: That feels so nice.
0: Can I tell you the scramble that we have during the show where, like, can we play Redneck Bingo? And, like, we just played that. We play Answer Trap. We just played that. Can we do this? Can we do that? And then I'm like, we can do Carmen Sense. And I get all excited and tingly inside. And then everybody's like, it's going to be bad. But I go, she'll be good.
1: You're saying you're the only one that wants to play Carmen Sense?
0: I'm the only one. I'm the only one not afraid to ask to play.
1: Yeah.
0: That's it. I'm bold with my choices. Carmen.
2: Yes.
0: What do you have planned for the weekend?
2: Nothing.
0: Nothing really?
2: Oh. Nope.
0: You don't go to the game this weekend?
2: Nope.
0: Is it homecoming?
2: Nope.
1: Bye week?
2: Nope.
1: Season's over?
2: Nope.
0: Just don't want to talk to us?
2: Yep.
1: Oh, damn it.
0: I got it.
1: I told you this was going to happen.
0: I know. What do I have? I feel like we have stuff this weekend. We're playing the Cody River Bike Fest. Yeah. That's Friday.
1: That's yeah. And there's no Bucks on Sunday because they played Thursday.
5: Right.
1: You know?
0: Sunday, I have a challenge that you guys just faced. I have to find something for my father for his birthday, which is, you guys always say that I'm tough to get for. My father is a guy who has everything. So, like I can't even...
1: Some type of experience or something, like a...
0: That is the best thing, and that those are the things that I've gotten him before.
1: Yeah.
0: But, it's like, my father is not a sports guy, so he's not going to the... He's not going... Like, one of the best things I got him was we went to go meet Rip. From right. Yellowstone, back when that was real popular.
1: Does he like to fish?
0: Does not.
1: Like, I would think of something I could do.
0: Doesn't drink.
1: If I had a father, I would look for something that I could, like an experience.
0: Do with him, yeah. I'd fine with that.
1: Yeah, you know, like, oh, let's go do this together.
5: Why don't you guys swing by the period pantry?
1: Oh.
5: Check that out.
0: My father does not get his period anymore. Oh. Does not particularly love sports. Does not
1: concerts, maybe theater.
0: No,
1: I'm trying to think.
0: He's like a

0: casino.
1: Yeah.
0: And every time I go to the casino, we are still using that gift card. Like, I'll go to the noodle place. We'll go to the Council Oak.
1: Nice.
0: We'll go over and just drop the card.
2: Problem solved. Like Galvin said, nice meal.
0: I'm boycotting the casino.
1: Oh, why?
0: Until they upgrade me from a red card.
1: Well, that's not how it's going to work.
0: I know it's not. It's only going to work if I keep going. I'm not boycotting anything. I'm kidding.
1: But, I have the blue. What is blue? Icon?
0: Yeah. Not icon. What is blue?
1: No.
0: My wife has one, a blue one.
1: Yeah.
0: How she got a blue one before me, I'll never know.
1: I have the blue one. I need the black one.
0: The lady at the counter said to me, how do you not have a black card? How do you not have an icon card? I go, I still have a red card.
1: Yeah.
0: I still have a welcome to the casino card. I get no benefits.
1: I got to know what blue is now. I forget what the name of it is. Am I a rock star or something?
0: I'll tell you in 1 second. Mm-hmm. I'll go to the Unity app, Galvin. I'll be able to tell from there.
1: All right.
0: How do you like that? Unity in the community.
1: Will I get it faster than you?
0: I don't know.
1: I'm a legend.
3: Yep.
1: I'm a legend. Got it already. Nailed it.
0: Galvin, you're indeed a legend.
1: Yes.
0: Mine has me not even halfway to where I need to be.
2: The in my X tier is invite only.
1: That's invite only.
3: Yeah.
1: Invite only. You can get icon if you get over 15,000 tier credits.
0: But how am I getting that if I just play table games?
1: Because you need to use your card. Anything you do over there, if you're eating a meal, if you're doing anything, you do use your card. Show them your card. Give them your card anytime. And really,
0: I don't think I'm doing that.
1: Really? You want to know the way to do it? Can I tell you the way to do it? You do the sneaky sneak.
0: What's the sneaky sneak?
3: Keep cashing in.
2: Because it's quantity over like wins.
4: Doesn't matter,
2: and stuff, right?
4: Doesn't matter if you take the same money, gamble it, cash it in an hour later. Yeah. It counts the same.
1: You go to a different table, you buy chips there. You know what I mean?
4: Yeah.
1: You do that. By the way, that's a little tip for you guys on the casino, if you want to do that. What you do is you go, let's just say $500. You go and buy $500 worth of chips. You play for whatever, 10 minutes, something, whatever. And then go to the cashier, cash in, get cash, go to another table, sit down with 400, give them that 400. Hopefully you win a little bit. Maybe you're back up to 600.
2: Oh.
1: Then you cash out, you go to the cashier, and you get the cash, and then you go to another table, and you get $600 worth of chips. Mm-hmm. Now, all of a sudden, you have $1,500 worth of chips you just bought. You know what I mean? So they're like, this guy's really doing it.
2: Yeah.
1: Yeah. Mm-hmm.
2: High roller.
1: That's a smooth move.
0: That's what I get for being honest. Sitting down with my $400.
1: By the way, that's not the way I became a legend.
2: Yeah.
1: I'm just giving you a little extra tip.
2: I cashed out. I thought I was going to leave. Then I changed my mind.
1: Yeah.
2: I went back in.
1: They don't ask questions.
2: No.
1: You got some money. You're trading it in, going back and forth. All right. That's fine.
2: I was like, let's head to the car. And I thought, well, look at this table. Might as well get back in it.
1: I will tell you, though, it was funny because I was so close from the red card to the blue card. And I was like, I got to get just a few more. And that was the night we all went out to Hard Rock and John Brennan. We had the seafood towers and all that stuff. And I gave John Brennan my card. I go, here, give him that with your card. And I got a bunch of points on it.
2: Right, juice it up.
0: That'll probably do it.
1: It's nice.
0: All right, we got stuff to give away. We're going to play a little Carmen Sense now, and we're going to try and win some stuff for you guys.
1: All right, I'm going to ask Carmen a question. She's going to tell me when she's locked in. You guys are going to guess whether she's going to get it right or wrong. First person to get three is going to win a prize for somebody on the phone lines. All right?
0: Got it.
1: All right, Carmen, your first question is, what gas do plants absorb from the air to perform photosynthesis? What is that gas called?
2: Done.
1: Nope, not you.
2: Sorry.
5: Done.
1: Carmen is done. She is locked in. I will start with Mike Kelta. Will she get this right or wrong?
0: She will get this right.
1: All right. Gio, right or wrong?
2: Wrong.
1: And Joe, right or wrong?
6: Right.
1: All right. Carmen, what gas do plants absorb from the air to perform photosynthesis?
5: Carbon dioxide.
1: That is correct. That is correct. That is a point for Joe and for Mike.
0: Yes.
1: Next question. Carmen, at what temperature in Celsius does pure liquid water freeze into ice under standard conditions? I'm looking for the temperature in Celsius the water freezes to ice.
5: Done.
1: Carmen is done. Gio, will she get this right or wrong?
6: Right.
1: Say right. Joe, right or wrong?
6: Right.
1: Mike Kelta, right or wrong?
0: Wrong.
1: All right, Carmen, at what temperature in Celsius does pure liquid water freeze into ice?
5: Zero.
1: Zero is correct. Very happy about it.
0: Zero. Zero.
1: No.
0: You have no power. You have no power.
1: Joe.

0: has a lead right now. He has two. Gio and Mike both have one. All right. Carmen, in science, what is a term for an animal that only eats plants?
1: Done. I mean,
0: Carmen is done.
2: She hates us so much.
0: Pap.
3: You said Carmen is dumb?
0: No, he said Carmen is done.
3: Oh, done.
0: No, that wasn't even me.
2: No. I said she hates us so much.
3: No, one of you said Carmen is dumb.
0: No, he said Carmen is done.
3: Yeah, I didn't know.
0: Then you asked me.
3: Done.
0: Yeah. Pap, you could put it all away right here. Is she going to get this right or wrong?
4: She's going to get this right.
0: All right, Mike Kelta?
3: Wrong.
0: And Gio?
2: Right.
0: Carmen, in science, what is the term for an animal that only eats plants?
1: Herbivore.
0: Oh! Herbivore is correct. Joe wins the game. Hey! Gio in second with two. Mike Kelta with one.
3: Pick a line, Joe.
4: I will take line number three.
3: All right. Good morning. Who's this?
5: Hey, good morning. It's Michelle.
3: Michelle, you are the winner. I'm going to put you on hold. It's going to be a second. Carmen will grab you during the break, and we'll hook you up with a prize.
5: Thank you so much. Thank you, Carmen.
3: Thank you. There you go. Carmen, say you're welcome to the lady. Oh, man.
0: Don't miss your turn. All right,
3: we got another round.
0: I heard her turn signal on. All right, round two. We will start out.
3: I'm going to win this round.
0: Yeah? All right. Calling your shot. Carmen, what is the smallest prime number? I know when you're locked in. You're locked in. All right, Carmen's done. We're going to start with Joe. He won the last game. Joe, will she get this right or wrong?
4: I say right.
0: You say right.
4: It's on a roll.
0: Mike Kelta, right or wrong?
3: I also say right.
0: And Gio, right or wrong?
2: Right.
0: They all think you're going to get it right. Carmen, what is the smallest prime number?
1: Three.
0: Three is, anybody want to take a guess?
3: Wrong.
4: Correct.
2: Right.
0: Wrong. Oh. You dummies don't even know.
3: Nope. No, it's one.
0: No, dummy, it's two. Prime number, two. Smallest prime number is two.
3: Oh, I thought it was one.
0: Mm. Well, it doesn't matter. Carmen got it wrong, so nobody said wrong. You guys all said right, so nobody gets a point. Okay. Nobody gets a point on that one.
4: Okay.
0: All right, next question. Carmen, how many years are in a millennium? I know when you're locked in. How many years are in a millennium?
1: Done.
0: Carmen is done. Mike Kelta, will she get this right or wrong?
3: Wrong.
0: Don't have to yell at me.
3: Sorry.
0: Gio, will she get this right or wrong?
2: Right.
0: And Joe, right or wrong?
2: Right.
0: Carmen, how many years are in a millennium?
1: 10.
0: 10 is wrong.
3: That's a decade.
0: 10 is a decade. Mm. Mike Kelta gets a point on that one.
3: Thank you.
0: All right. Your next question.
3: Told you I'm going to win this one.
0: Carmen, who is the famous American civil rights leader known for delivering the I Have a Dream speech in 1963?
1: Done.
0: Carmen is done. Gio, will she get this right or wrong?
2: Right.
0: Joe, will she get this right or wrong?
2: Right.
0: Mike Kelta, will she get this right or wrong?
3: She better get it right.
0: Is that right? All right. Carmen, who delivered the I Have a Dream speech in 1963?
1: Martin Luther King Jr.
0: Yeah. Everybody gets a point. Everybody gets a point. Mike has a lead. He has two. Gio has one. And Joe has one. Carmen. Which mountain range is the tallest in the world and contains Mount Everest?
2: In the world.
0: Let me know when you're locked in. Which mountain range is the tallest in the world and contains Mount Everest?
1: Done.
0: Carmen is done. Gio, will she get this right or wrong?
2: Yes, right.
0: Yeah, there you go. Joe, right or wrong?
2: Right.
0: And Mike Kelta, you could win it all right here.
3: For the win. No way. Wrong.
0: You say wrong.
2: No way. You say
0: all right.
2: No
0: Carmen, way. Which mountain range is the tallest in the world and contains Mount Everest?
1: Mount Everest.
0: That is wrong. Mm-hmm. Mike Kelta wins the game.
3: Is it the Himalayas?
0: Himalayas. Yeah, Himalayas.
3: Oh, very good. Yeah. I told you I was going to win that
0: one. You called your shot?
3: Felt good about it.
0: You guys both start with -3 next time.
3: Good morning. Who is this?
6: Chris,
3: you're the other winner. I'm going to put you on a hold. Carmen will grab you after Michelle, and we'll hook you up with your choice of prizes.
6: Thank you, brother.
3: Thank you, sir. Chris is on line 6, Carmen. Carmen, thank you for being joyful and playing with us.
1: Yep.
3: All right.
2: Yep.
3: In that case, we'll take a quick break. Gal, when we come back, I'm going to give you some choices.
0: Okay.
3: You're going to have to eliminate some things and live without them.
0: Ooh, all right.
3: We'll figure out what those things are when we come back. It's the Mike Calta Show. 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

0: 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It's 102.5 The Bone. 800-771-1025 are the phone numbers if you'd like to be a part of the show before we get out of here. Another opportunity to win $1,000 is coming up with the Bone Bonus Keyword. We'll give you that at 10 o'clock before we get out, then at noon, 2 and 5 today. I also want to remind you about my friend Jeff Borum and his team at teamborum.com are there for all your real estate needs. 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And they say, no problem. 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We sell houses quick and we sell them for the most money. 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And all you have to do is reach out to them. 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You can go to their website. 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Just Google Borum, B-O-R-H-A-M, and it comes right up. And if you want to find out what your home is really worth, you can put it right there in their search bar right at the top, and you don't have to talk to anybody. 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He may have your dream home already lined up for you and you don't even know it yet. That's why you got to start by reaching out to them and telling them what you're looking for. They got something in everybody's price range from the $200,000 all the way up to $4 million. Jeff will find that home for you if he doesn't have one ready to go, but I guarantee you he does, and they'll be able to tell you, answer questions about the school zones and the crime in the area, all this because Jeff is here in the Tampa Bay area, actually physically lives here, works here, grew up here, knows the area better than anybody else. 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That's B-O-R-H-A-M. Tell them you heard about it on the Mike Calda Show. Galvin?
1: Yes.
0: I'm going to grab a couple of these phone calls, and I'm going to have a save three bands for you.
1: Okay.
0: Then the rest disappear.
1: All right.
0: Mike Calda Show, good morning.
2: Calvin, this weather really sucks.
0: Nope, too early. Mike Calda Show, good morning.
2: Hey, Mike. Times have been really tough for me. I need to get some butt wipes. I was wondering if you could send me like 20.
0: Nope, sorry.
3: Who needs them?
0: No, I know.
3: But he needs them.
4: You have no heart?
0: You can, no, not for him.
3: No empathy.
0: Mike Calda Show, good morning.
5: Hey, good morning. Love the show.
0: Thank you.
5: Hey, I got a question. I've heard on previous shows for the tailgate. I'm going up to the Falcon game, and when I go to the app, how do I sign up for those?
0: Carmen, can we hook this guy up with the tailgate?
6: Sure.
0: Yeah, I'm just going to give it to you, sir.
3: He's going to the Falcons game, though.
0: Yeah, that's Falcon, that's November 1st. That's the next one we're going to be at.
5: Dude, that's awesome, man. You guys keep up the good work.
0: All right, hold on, brother. Carmen, he is on line three. Give that guy tickets. I'd like to make him the first winner of the tailgate tickets for the Falcons game.
3: Perfect. There you go.
0: Galvin, write these bands down in order across. I'm going to do three across, and three across. So you'll have nine squares. Okay?
1: Right. Yeah.
0: You could do the same thing, Gio and, okay, and Joe, if you want to play along, and Carmen. Number one, the Beatles.
1: Okay.
0: Number two next to that, Queen.
1: All right.
0: Number three next to that, Led Zeppelin.
1: All right.
0: Then under the Beatles, you have Pink Floyd.
1: Yeah.
0: Then next to that, you have AC/DC.
1: Okay.
0: And then Metallica. Then under Pink Floyd, you have Nirvana, Guns N' Roses, and Linkin Park.
3: Hell yeah.
1: All right.
0: Galvin, first for you, save three bands, but then the rest disappear. So you no longer have them.
1: Okay.
0: I have a feeling I know which ones you're going to pick already.
1: You want to write down yours?
0: I have it in my head. I'll tell you.
1: I am going to go with Led Zeppelin.
0: I knew that.
1: Of course. Metallica.
0: I knew that.
1: And Guns N' Roses.
0: Ooh, that's not what I would have said.
1: You thought AC/DC?
0: I thought AC/DC.
1: Listen, I love AC/DC, but if I have to pick one, I'm going Guns N' Roses because Appetite may be the one of the best albums of all time. Is there any way I can pick one to destroy and never see or hear from again?
0: That's Linkin Park.
1: Linkin Park, yeah.
0: I don't even know how they made this list.
1: Gross.
0: Gio, you go.
3: I'm taking Metallica, Nirvana, Linkin Park.
0: Really?
3: Yeah.
0: Oh,
3: yeah.
0: Joe?
7: I'm going to go Led Zeppelin, AC/DC, Nirvana.
0: Led Zeppelin, AC/DC.
3: I hate to lose Queen. That sucks.
1: Queen, that's a hard one. That's definitely a hard one. Mike Helta, I'm going to write down what I think yours is.
0: All right.
1: I'm going to say this is for Mike. This is for Mike. And this is for Mike. Okay, I got yours. Want me to say or do you want me to?
0: I'll say and you just tell me how.
1: All right.
0: The Beatles.
1: Yes.
0: AC/DC.
1: Oh, no.
0: And Guns N' Roses.
1: I had AC/DC, Guns N' Roses, Metallica.
0: Yeah, I was.
3: I had Metallica
0: between the two
3: over Guns N' Roses for you.
0: Oh, really?
1: Yeah.
0: Oh no. No, I'm definitely Guns N' Roses over Metallica. And can I tell you this? This is not an insult. I feel like Led Zeppelin has done more for rock and roll than any other band.
1: Yeah.
0: Like I feel like they are the most copied. They set the stage for what rock and roll bands are. Front man, guitar player, crazy drummer, quiet bass player.
1: Yeah.
0: That's what you get in every band. But to me, I was listening to the Rolling Stones yesterday. I just like the Rolling Stones better. They're just more my type of band. I was just listening to it yesterday. I was listening to the Rolling Stones and I'm like, I just love the Rolling Stones. I just think that they're your typical band.
4: They're a bar band.
0: Yeah.
4: Zeppelin is more of a arena
0: rock.
1: Yeah. I don't know whether Zeppelin, like you said, more copied, has done more, all this stuff, and four guys that are that good together.
0: I don't know
1: whether you can find another band that has that four heavy hitters.
0: Because in Rolling Stones, it's just really two.
1: Yeah.
0: You just have the singer and the guitar player. Not that the rest of the band isn't good, but they're just the powerhouses. Are Mick and Keith.
1: Yeah.
0: Yeah. Whereas you're right. In Led Zeppelin, it's all four.
1: That's why
0: the greatest singers, the
1: bottom died. They were like, we're done.
0: Yeah, we're done.
1: Nobody's going to be able to do that. You're not going to be able to replace anybody. All of them were unbelievable.
3: Mm. Carmen, did you keep Zeppelin?
6: I was getting that guy's information.
1: No. Oh, okay.
0: You don't
1: we'll
0: play?
1: Let you slide that time.
0: Thanks. Carmen, I'll give you three bands and you tell me which one out of the three you would keep.
6: Okay.
0: The Beatles, Queen, and Led Zeppelin.
6: The Beatles.
0: Pink Floyd, AC/DC, Metallica.
6: AC/DC.
0: Nirvana, Guns N' Roses, Linkin Park.
6: Nirvana.
0: Oh, I like that.
1: All right.
0: We can stay together.
6: Gross.
0: Mike, how's the show? Good morning.
8: Hey, what's up? It's Medicine Man.
0: Oh, Medicine Man. Now is a good time.
1: Yeah, now perfect.
0: Yeah, what do you got?
1: 45 seconds later. Mm-hmm.
8: Yeah, okay. My favorite bands I know is Led Zeppelin, of course, with AC/DC, Metallica. But my other one is Iron Maiden, Black Sabbath, and of course...
0: Kelly Clarkson.
8: No, you threw me off track. Iron Maiden, I said...
0: it's a good thing Iron Maiden's not called Aluminum Maiden. You'd have a problem.
8: No.
3: You threw off track.
8: Another one that's really good. Metallica is.
0: What is Sabotage one?
8: Yeah, it was Sabotage, of course, my friends. Back in the day.
0: Yep.
1: Sounds great.
0: Yeah. Thank you.
8: Yeah.
0: Will he call?
1: Probably.
0: Mike Calder Show, good morning.
9: Me?
0: Yep.
9: Hi, Mike. Good morning.
0: Hi.
9: I am calling currently a stupid question. I was wondering if you guys still are giving away TSO tickets.
0: We are. We will do that tomorrow. We'll be back tomorrow with more tickets for TSO.
1: Real quick, do you have any problems or anything that you want to discuss? Because Mike is, I'll probably just give them to you.
3: Do you have a Venmo account?
0: No, come on. Stop that. Tomorrow. Mike, how the show? Good morning.
10: Good morning. This is the first time I've ever been able to actually get into this show.
0: All right. Well, you're here. Make it good.
10: All right. Well, I'm one of your younger listeners, Mike, so I have to agree with Led Zeppelin, one of the greatest bands of all time as far as all four members contributing and stuff. But please, please, please don't ever talk down on my Linkin Park.
0: Linkin Park sucks.
10: Amazing.
3: Love Linkin Park.
0: Linkin Park is terrible.
3: Yeah. It's not true.
10: Linkin Park is great.
0: And the good one is dead. You'll never get any more.
10: The best one is dead. But the girl has one or two good songs.
0: The girl does.
1: Listen,
0: not.
1: If you like Linkin Park, put your headphones in and then play the radio at the same time. That's what they sound like. Two different songs going on at the same time.
0: Thank you, though.
10: You guys have a wonderful day, though. I love you guys.
0: You too, yeah, brother. Buddy. Thank you. That is true. They do have two different songs going on at all time.
3: Yeah, the girls is horrible.
0: I don't think that I've ever heard any other than clips that we've played on this show.
3: Yeah, it's a girl. Different band. Stop calling yourself Linkin Park.
0: However, Taylor Momsen with Soundgarden, I am particularly enjoying.
1: Yeah.
0: Like, oh,
1: yeah.
0: It's she's not trying to be something new. She's trying to fill in for the loss that they had.
3: This girl tries to sound like Chester Bennington.
0: That's not good.
3: In some of the songs. I'm like, just no, stop.
1: I was watching, they had video from behind Matt Cameron playing Spoon Man while with Taylor Momsen doing the vocals and stuff. And a guy goes, you want to know how good Matt Cameron is? Watch this. And he shows it, and it's in 4-4 time. And then it goes 3-4, then it goes 5-6, then it goes, I mean, it's just like every measure changed to a different time signature, and he plays it so smooth. He is unbelievable.
0: He is great. And now we'll wait to see what Pearl Jam's going to do, because I haven't heard anything solid yet about that other guy.
1: Abe's going to be in there or not. And
0: it's a good fit.
1: Because did Soundgarden announce their guy or no? Or who's playing with them? Or are they still doing anything or not?
0: For what?
1: For Matt Cameron, because Matt Cameron.
0: No, he's playing with Soundgarden.
1: Oh, that's right. He's playing. Yeah. He retired from, Pearl Jam. That's right.
0: He's still playing the Soundgarden stuff.
1: Yeah.
0: Oh, it's so weird how they just bounce around. Must be nice to have so much money where you're like, I don't want to play with this massive band anymore.
1: And it must be so nice to be that talented where everybody wants you to play with them. And you're like, I'll play with these guys.
0: Speaking of massive talent and playing out live, Pitbull Toddler will be out this Friday. In Newport Richie at the Cody River Bike Fest, which you say you're not going to because you're going out of town.
3: Yeah, I'm going out of town, or I would be there.
0: I would like to go, and I'm looking for Newport Richie sluts like we were last week in Port Charlotte.
1: It's free to get in, too.
3: Yeah, you'll find plenty down there.
0: I hope so.
3: Hell yeah.
0: My plan is to go from the stage to the Main Street, and then maybe the Red Door.
3: Red Room?
0: Red Room.
3: There
0: you go. Well, it's a red door that they have to get in there.
3: All right.
0: Yeah, the Red Room. We haven't been to the Red Room since the pub crawl.
3: It's true.
0: I'm due for that. That'd be fun.
1: The girl you sent $25 has a red door.
3: Yeah.
0: Should we call her?
3: Yes.
1: Yeah.
0: Carmen, you want to try and call her?
6: Sure.
0: All right, hold on.
3: We know how this is going to end.
0: How is it going to end?
1: Yo, what's up?
3: I don't think the phone is even going to work. The number isn't going to work.
1: Boop, boop, boop.
3: Yep.
0: All right.
3: The mailbox is full.
0: All right, Carmen, I'll just text you the number. Hold on.
1: This caller does not accept phone calls from numbers that already gave him $25.
3: Please Venmo me more.
1: By the way, I was going to send you a Venmo request, but then I didn't know whether that would actually be like pending.
3: You got to set up a burner account first with like two transactions like this woman has.
0: All right, Carmen, I sent you her name. Do you want to know her name?
3: He's still convinced that it's not fake.
1: Right.
0: Her name is Maya.
3: Sure it is. His name.
0: It's actually Shamaya.
3: Yeah.
1: By the way, not a local number. Did you fat thumbs it?
0: I fat thumbs it.
1: Oh, so it's supposed to be 813?
0: Yeah. Sorry, Carmen. It's 813. The rest of it is right. Got it?
6: Yep.
0: All right.
3: There's no way. No way.
0: What are you going to say to her? Hey, you put an ad up for period pads? My sucker boss sent you money?
1: Well, don't even worry about it. Nobody's answering.
6: Yeah.
1: No, there's no...
6: Because guess what?
0: What?
6: It's not even ringing.
1: Yeah, exactly. I told you.
0: Damn it. Damn it. Mike Caltasciolo.
1: So easy.
0: Good morning.
11: So, I'm tagging on the bands with you guys. I think this one would be particularly Galvin more than the rest of you guys. In this moment, the song is called Horror. She dresses up in like Alice in Wonderland clothes. Great, great band. Galvin, I think you'd be the best shot for that one.
0: Galvin, check it out.
1: Mm-hmm.
0: In this moment.
1: All right.
0: From this moment. Another Disney song?
1: Mm-hmm.
0: So nothing happens, Carmen?
6: No.
0: It doesn't
6: ring.
0: Did you try 813 instead of 814?
6: I did.
0: 813-445. I'll try one more time.
1: 445. You had 444. Oh, no. 445. Okay.
3: Hello?
0: What's happening?
6: Nothing.
3: I put it into Google right away.
0: What do you get out of Google?
3: It says, yes, this number is highly likely to be used as part of a scam. While the phone number itself is a standard mobile line registered in Tampa, Florida, the behaviors you experience, such as sending money, blah, blah, blah, is a red flag.
1: What?
3: So easy. It's the internet.
1: So you can type anything.
3: as much as you champion AI... You can just put this stuff in there, and it tells you all the stuff immediately.
0: I put her phone number in, and the first thing it does is bring up her name and address.
3: Let's go by there. Let's swing by after the show. Joe, you in?
7: Yeah, I'm in.
3: We got a caper.
0: Whitepages.com brings up her name and address and where she lives and how old she is. So what are you seeing that says scam?
3: I put it into Gemini and said, yes, this is probably a scam. Oh, man. I'm looking up this address.
0: This one says the girl is in her 20s. She lives at this address. It's in Northeast Tampa.
6: I'm seeing one here. It's for a 65-year-old.
3: Yeah.
0: What are you looking at?
6: I put in the number.
0: I'm looking at it right now. White Pages.
6: Yeah, 65-year-old.
0: It says in her 20s.
3: The address does come up to a house.
0: On 26th Street?
3: Yeah.
0: Yeah, I'm getting that too.
1: The number is tied to Hillsborough County, Tampa, Florida area code and exhibits strong characteristics of a spoofed telemarketing or imposter scam.
3: That's what I have.
1: Fraudulent callers frequently use the thing, blah, blah, blah. Yeah.
0: Oh, I got one bad one here. This number, hold on, I got to read it to you. This number is a scammer. They're trying to imitate a puppy breeder.
3: That's another scam.
0: That was one of her other things.
1: Her other things was she has a puppy.
3: Yeah.
1: Yeah.
3: They do that all the time. Like, oh, we've got, Yorkie puppies in Tampa. Just needs a new home. $500 rehoming fee up front.
0: All right. I'm out $25. I got scammed.
3: I bet you sent more.
0: I did. I'll show you. You want me to show you? I'm not sending more.
1: Yeah.
3: You
1: $25 isn't that much.
3: Yeah.
0: No, it was only so that she can get period pads. It wasn't so that she can go party.
3: He stopped calling her she.
1: Yeah.
0: Shut up.
3: It's they.
0: Mike Altasciolo.
12: I forgot about Pearl Jam.
0: No more. Oh. Mike Altasciolo.
13: Good morning.
0: Hi.
3: This is her.
13: I just want to tell you guys, enough with the Carmen Sense game.
0: Okay. Thanks. Who asked you? Mike Altasciolo, good morning.
3: She's mad. She doesn't know the answer.
13: Yeah. Hi.
0: Hi.
13: I saw the period pad post as well, so I'm just wondering where Mike saw it, because I was wondering myself if it was a scam.
0: So I saw it on the Nextdoor app, but I find out that it is a scam. Where did you see it?
13: I also saw it on the Nextdoor app, and I also replied. Now, I didn't send her any money, but I replied.
0: What did you say?
13: I said, it's stressful times for people now. So quit being so rude.
0: Yes, I saw your reply.
1: So you got duped too.
3: Did she give you the number?
13: Yeah, well, I didn't send her money.
1: No, yeah, but you believed, I did. You believed them.
0: Did you feel bad for her?
13: I did. My heart was breaking.
0: What girl has got to ask for people to help? So I felt awful. And I looked up how much the pads cost. They were like $7 a box. I figured if I give her $20, that'll hold her through to no matter how heavy her flow is.
13: Right. Because, that can be a real problem.
0: Sure.
13: In third world countries, that's a big problem.
0: Well, also, that's why they have the period pantries here.
13: Exactly. When I read period pantries, I thought, this poor lady. I didn't send her anything. But yes, I was the one that wrote, quit being so rude.
0: Well, that was nice of you to come to her defense, but it looks like we might have gotten duped.
1: Way to go, idiot.
13: I think we did.
0: Thank you, sweetheart. Appreciate the call.
13: Bye.
3: I have a question. How did you get her phone number?
0: She sent it to me.
3: Number two red flag, according to the internet, moving off platform. They made you immediately try to pull you off the Nextdoor app by asking or texting their phone number to evade Nextdoor's security filters.
0: Listen to this, okay? I said, I saw your post. If you have Venmo, I'd be happy to send you a few bucks to help out. She wrote, I don't. I have Zelle, though. I can see how it works, though, and get back to you. Thank you. And then she wrote back, apparently, I do have Venmo. I just never actually used it. And I said, well, whichever is easier, just tell me, and I'll send the money. And she said, my number is this. I'm not sure what my name is on Zelle. I think it's just my full name. Wait, and then she told me her full name.
1: Did you do Zelle or Venmo?
0: I did Venmo.
1: Can scammers take more money if you send them money on Venmo? Yes, scammers can often and do take more money once you send them a payment.
0: How?
1: I don't know.
0: Well, that's on Venmo.
1: Well, I think it's on the guy that's sending people money for period pads.
3: It's just one of the telltale signs and red flags is moving off of platform.
0: No, she didn't try to move off the platform. She only gave me her number for Zelle purposes. She didn't say reach out to me here. And clearly she didn't want me to call her because her number doesn't work.
1: You should go on Venmo and challenge that and say stop this payment or be aware.
3: Report
1: be aware
3: fraud.
1: Of. Be aware of.
3: It says report fraud.
0: Yeah. I don't know that it's necessarily a fraud. We don't know
3: it's
0: yet.
3: It's a burner account.
0: You're thinking so.
1: Contact your bank or financial institution. Call your bank, credit union, or payment app support right away to report fraud, freeze your cards, or try to call, recall a wire transfer if that was.
0: I'm just writing it off as a $25 loss.
1: I can't wait until your mortgage bounces.
3: Get into the end right here.
1: Joey can't get home from
0: Italy.
1: Yeah.
3: What happened? A bank's empty. How's that?
0: We are on YouTube, and we are gaining followers every day. If you'd like to go subscribe to us, that would certainly help us out. Just search the Mike Calta Show on YouTube, and of course, find us on Instagram at the Mike Calta Show.
1: Each new follower gets how much?
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3: That is not a scam.
0: After show with Johnny B is up next. Goodbye.
14: I'm hungry.
15: 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I'm an old, fat, stupid fool. That's why.
16: What's really going on in your life?
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18: 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Mike, why are you doing this?
19: Cal, I have to go.
20: 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Fo shiz. Genuine. What's up, homie?
19: Bushy.
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24: 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You call me a monkey.
0: You're funny. I love you, Spanner. 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
1: Good morning. 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
0: 800-771-1025 is the phone number. Jump in on the phones, have the conversations with us. Appreciate that very much. If you want to watch a show, go do it. Just go over to YouTube, put in the bone, and you'll find us. And there you are. You can watch the show. Let's do an outfit check on Monica today. What do we got here?
2: I'm back to loving them.
0: Shorts on, and she's racked. She's shaking her rack on a what shirt? I can't see it.
2: My shorts have the pockets thing. It's a heart, and it says Buffalo. So I'm on the road to recovery.
0: And you're wearing short shorts?
2: I'm wearing short shorts that have the pocket hanging out. You see that?
0: Look at you.
2: You like that?
0: Not bad.
2: Yeah. I don't know what I'm doing.
0: Is Alex sitting there going, what the hell is going on?
2: Yeah, he laughs.
0: What is happening to me right now?
3: I think it all matches, like the extra pockets. It matches with the,
2: yeah,
3: with kind the red.
2: I feel like he doesn't approve.
0: Hashtag goals.
2: Yeah, I feel like he doesn't approve. And now I feel like I'm too matchy-matchy.
0: Is that weird. Such a thing as too matchy-matchy?
2: Oh, that's a thing. It's a thing that we do not strive for.
0: What is too matchy-matchy?
2: Maybe not this, because there is just red pockets, and then there's red on my thing. But, like, matchy-matchy would be if I had on, red sneakers and, like, this color blue shorts, and every single part matched every single thing, and, you know.
0: Okay,
2: like
0: so let's just say I have a pair of...
2: Oh, no.
0: I have a pair of sneakers.
2: You're matchy-matchy.
0: Hold on. Not right now, I'm not. You've probably seen them. I have a pair of blue Adidas sneakers. They're dark blue, but the three stripes are light blue.
2: Okay.
0: Jeans.
2: Okay.
0: And if I wear a light blue or a dark blue shirt, am I too matchy-matchy?
2: Too matchy. You got to wear a white shirt or something that would match,
0: really?
2: Like a yellow or something, but you can't wear, then now you're trying to match the blues. That's
0: I got news for you.
2: Too matchy-matchy.
0: I have an entire history of too matchy-matchy.
2: Oh, no.
0: That is the
2: truth.
0: You
2: had no idea you were doing it.
0: I had no idea I was committing some sort of
2: faux pas.
0: Fashion faux pas.
2: You were. You are. You are. Now let me ask you this. So this is the stupid part. You're going to forget this conversation. Will you remember that? When you go to matchy-matchy next time, will you say, and make it a point to not? Or will you forget this conversation? Or will you just not care if you're matchy-matchy?
0: I got to be me. I got to be me. I don't know. Probably. I mean, I'll probably stick to what's gotten me here so far. But you know what sucks?
2: It's gotten you where? To the height, the pinnacle of fashion?
0: I used to go out of my way to dress nice.
2: Oh, yeah.
0: I did. It was a thing. I don't care anymore.
2: Fisher and I
0: If I'm going out with my wife, going out to dinner or whatever it is, then yeah, I care that I have to, you know, that I look nice. You know, but as far as like coming to work, I used to care. And then you know what happened?
2: Oh, yeah.
0: COVID and 2 years of coming to work in sweatpants every day.
2: And you did. I am witness to that. And I do believe, if I'm not mistaken, COVID, not only did COVID have you in sweats literally every day, not an exaggeration, but I think that was the catalyst to your feet up. Like you didn't always put your feet up before and then feet up is
0: especially in the other, that's been forever.
2: I didn't notice that until COVID and then it was like, oh, he just don't care.
0: Feet up was only because especially at that time, I'm actually feeling better now with the back, but that would be one of the very few positions I'd be able to get comfortable and not have the pain.
2: Eakin and I just had a conversation about that this morning. Now, understand, you know, I don't get up. It doesn't take a lot. I don't have a whole flipping glam routine or anything. But I do get up earlier so I can take a shower, put on a little makeup, do my hair, you know. And it's, again, I'm not doing anything fancy. I don't throw on a hat or a ponytail and fall in unless I'm like...
0: That you could and nobody would care.
2: Yeah, and that's the thing. And so I make it an effort just because I know I want to. And I think a lot of it's because I'm here on the show. How I dress, I think, affects my mood. When I do come in a hat and ponytail or something, it's like, I'm just kind of, my whole demeanor is different. But Eakin came in yesterday in like the full on, like the button down shirt, the dress slacks and the shoes that match the dress slacks, you know?
0: He's got an interview.
2: That's always the scary part. It's always everybody's theory in radio. If you're not dressed like a slob, you clearly are planning to leave.
0: He's got an interview or somebody died and he's got to get to a wake or a funeral.
2: And
0: the
2: funny part about that, that might actually lend to that, is the fact that he came in today in sweatshorts, a hoodie, and sneakers, and it was not fancy.
0: Have you heard rumors of radio stations in the area looking
2: No. People, we're all, yeah. But this leads into my, something I saw. It was called, it's called loud working. Remember we did quiet quitting there for a second? It was a
0: trend. Yeah, people were just like really not really doing their job because they just checked out and they were kind of hoping to get fired.
2: Yes, but they didn't want
3: to quit.
2: Well,
3: that happens with the promo team a lot. We have a lot of people that do that.
0: That do what?
2: And what, do they just not have ask for hours?
3: Yes, they just give like, well, yeah, when we get our like, hey, submit, when can you work? They just don't answer that. And then it's just like, yeah, because we had people, Heather, be like, yeah, I haven't heard from them for 4 months and they never told me their availability.
2: So now how does that end? Does she say we're terminating your employment or do they say I quit?
3: That I don't know. Because that's like all I know is like eventually like I keep asking like, hey, is this person there? And then eventually I hear, oh, yeah, no, they're not here anymore.
0: I got an idea. I got a great idea how to fix that. But Monica's not going to like it.
2: Quiet.
0: Firing squad.
2: No. Why? There's nothing harsh about that whatsoever at all.
0: Firing squad. Bring it back.
2: I don't know why.
0: Take out the promo people who don't show up.
2: I feel like not only do you want that, I feel like you want to be one of the firers.
0: At the promo people? No.
2: Not at the promo people.
0: You know what's funny? It sounds like one of the easiest jobs there is.
3: No.
0: And it sounds like, listen, I did it for years. Let me get to the part of the story where I know what I'm talking about.
2: What, the fire?
3: No. The firing squad.
0: No.
2: Yeah. Oh, okay.
0: The job itself. The job of being on a promo team. Number one.
2: I was on it too.
0: Your hours. Right. So we all know. Yeah. Your hours are all over the place.
2: Yes. Hot.
0: You're not really making any real money by any stretch of the imagination.
2: None.
0: But you're supposed to be the happy smiley face because you are listener forward and you're the one they see first. And all that kind of
2: stuff. You're sweaty. You bring a deodorant stick and a change of t-shirt.
0: Right.
2: Like, it's just disgusting.
0: Especially down there, you're busting your ass
2: at
0: every, like, your barbecue in August and, you know, all those shows. And it's not, people think it's fun. You work for a radio station. You work especially for the Bone. The Bone's got that reputation as being a party station, being a good time and all that kind of stuff.
2: What are we doing?
0: But they don't see the backside of that thing.
2: Wait a minute. Yes. I just realized, what are we doing? There's literally a commercial saying, hey, you want to work? Like, we need to stop. I liked my promo days. I still am friends with two people that I worked with on the promo team back there. We went through hell together, so we're still friends.
0: Right.
2: I love them to death. So, I mean, it's a fun bonding time.
3: I don't think we're saying it's bad. I think we're just
0: not
3: debating whether it's easy or hard to do.
0: It's,
3: I think that's
0: right. And
3: because it's a great job.
0: And it can wear, the lack of a regular schedule can wear on you. Mm-hmm. That being said, it led me to mornings.
2: Yeah.
0: It led Senning to, you know, afternoons, middays. Well, led him to afternoon drive with Drew, right? Mm-hmm. So if you're that guy and you push and you push and you kick the doors open and you ask questions and you stay up boss's asses and you want to do more, if you want to be like, you can turn this into what you want it to be. Mm-hmm. If you want to just go along for the ride, you could just be somebody who they'll call to say, hey, we need you to do an event. Are you available? And you're just going to be that also ran that never really did anything with an opportunity.
2: And keep in mind, you can, everything you say, but also keep in mind, people have to like you. You can't.
0: Right.
2: You can't be a jerk. Like you can talk to people and all of that. But if you have a bad reputation amongst your promo people or amongst maybe the jocks that are on gigs that you were at as well. It doesn't matter how many doors you knock down, you're not getting squat. So your attitude is huge as well.
0: I do miss I was lucky when I was doing it. There was like two of us. I think by the end there was three of us. But I did everything.
2: Yeah,
0: and all the appearances paid cash. I'd get $100 every time I went out. I didn't go to an ATM machine for years.
2: Therein lies your cash habit. You must have cash.
0: But I still wasn't making real money. I still wasn't making enough money. I still had to sell weed.
2: Yeah, even with
0: you
2: cash.
0: Know, I still
2: and
0: had
2: that's
0: to sell
2: the
0: weed.
2: Thing is like, mm-hmm. And it's nice to have the cash, and it's nice, and it's and for you too, JP specifically. Like you're, when it comes to something like that, I can see you busting your ass, even though it's not a lot of fun work.
0: Yeah.
2: I can see you know, your work ethic being high, but then also smart. You being smart enough to know that you have to, you know, schmooze in a certain way to get to where you want to be, and I can see you. That's that's right up your alley.
0: Schmoozing is not up my alley.
2: No,
0: but knowing what it's going to take to take that to make that kind of came, that kind of made obvious. And it goes back to, like I said 1,000 times, I say to my kids, if you're just a little bit of a savage, you're going to steamroll. Mm-hmm. Go be a savage and steamroll.
2: I was at a McDonald's in Pinellas Park. That's right, 66th Street. And I remember it because again, you're not getting a lot of money, and they were the employees gave us a Filet-O-Fish card, and you know I love a Filet-O-Fish.
3: Oh, I love when they.
2: I was like, oh, this is score. You know, I know I'm not making any money here, so this Filet-O-Fish card was anyway. So the jock Steve Austin, he still works in radio across the street, and we're still really good friends, and he was talking to me like, hey, what do you want to do? Blah, blah, blah. And I kind of told him, I'm not sure, whatever. Maybe this, maybe that. And, you know, God bless him. He kind of took me under his wing. And if you have that, you have everything.
0: All you need is like one person to believe in you.
2: Yep.
0: And then if one person believes in you and you prove them right, they'll tell the other people and they'll, but this is a note to the youth out there.
2: It really is. And to this day, he if you can maintain those good contacts, and like you said, if you have to do your part, they can suggest that you burn them, you're screwed.
0: Yeah. You can't be a dick.
2: No.
0: You can't be the person who doesn't call Michael back or call Corey back when they need somebody for an event on the weekend.
2: Yes.
0: The minute you're that guy, the minute they can't count on you, you're dead in the water. Good luck.
2: I will say this too. And you
0: know
2: what?
0: Tell your story walking.
2: I'm going to start tooting my own damn horn because who the hell else is going to? When we had, and you, JP, would hate this, but I loved it. there was a few years ago, I think it was before COVID. I'm pretty sure it was before COVID. We have a wall in between programming and like where the break room and the bathrooms are. And it's just a glass windows. They're windows that you can see into the studios. Anyway, there was a National Be Nice Day. It was some national day or whatever. And so there was an email that said, okay, here's a bunch of stickies, everybody, and Sharpies. And there was a table out there. Write something nice about your coworker and stick it on the wall. And
0: weren't they doing that in the office not too long ago too?
2: I haven't seen it, but I love it.
0: I might have been here.
2: I love it. I love all the nice things, and it's just a wall of niceness. And people say nice things. It's amazing. And one of the things that there was nice things said about me, and I'm grateful to all of them. Thank you. But one of my favorite, and probably my favorite.
0: Let me bring you back down to reality. Go check out the chat room.
2: No, that's right. All right, let me stop feeling good about myself. Can someone mute her mic? I'm just assuming that's what they're saying. But one of my favorite one, believe it or not, was dependable. That's a fantastic
0: dependable.
2: Compliment. Dependable.
0: Yeah.
2: I want to be the one that you can depend on and reliable. You know, that sort of thing is what makes me happy. Now let me get in the chat room.
3: No, it hasn't been that bad. I'm watching it right now. Everyone's pretty.
0: Okay. I was just kidding. I'm not even in there. Don't worry about it. I do. You're definitely a glutton for punishment. You go back every day.
2: I honestly don't think of it as glutton for punishment. You might be right. But I look at it as two things. I look at it as like there's going to be a day. Here it is. Monica is a bare minimum lazy person. That's what the person said.
3: Oh, no.
2: Do you even know me? Like you clearly have no idea what you're talking about. Like at all. Like that is the most insane thing.
0: Here's how I could promise you that. Monica wanted to do a meeting with her, myself, and John Brennan. Now, I avoid meeting. Well documented. I avoid meeting at all costs. I don't want to do meetings. I don't want to have to. The less they see from me, the less they hear from me, the happier everybody is. He doesn't want to have to hear from a two-hour midday guy. He just doesn't. He's got bigger fish to fry.
2: I know, but...
0: Monica wanted that meeting. She pushed for that meeting. She asked for the meeting. And there I am, sitting in a meeting
2: on
0: a Monday afternoon.
2: Listen.
0: So it was definitely not bare minimum. She brought real issues to the table that got taken care of.
2: I'm so happy after that meeting. I feel like everything I needed. And I don't need a monthly, weekly, even. I just need it.
0: My takeaway was I owe her nothing for a while.
2: What do you mean? Wait, what?
0: I don't want to be in that meeting, man.
2: Oh, yeah.
0: I did it for you.
2: And thank you. And you owe me. You're right. You don't owe me. And I don't even need, like, I can't see us doing that again until next summer. Like, I don't have to. You know what I mean? I don't have to do it regularly. I just needed it in that moment.
0: Yeah.
2: And it's did everything. So thank you. And thank you to John Brennan for making time. I know he's a busy guy, too. He's got stations to run and stuff.
0: Right. He does not want to deal with me.
2: You know, I'll tell you this. It's been long enough that I've had a meeting with John Brennan that I forgot his analogies. I love a John.
0: He came up with a gem.
2: I love a John.
0: He came up with a gem, and I was going to make something out of it, but I was like, it's going to add 10 minutes to this.
2: I was the same way.
0: What did he say? And it wasn't even a sports one.
2: No.
0: It was something else.

0: 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Not just one team, but a bunch of them, all in one spot. 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

0: Real Raw Radio. We're about 39 minutes away from your next shot. $1,000 with the bone bonus. So we'll get that going. A little less than an hour. Do Dead Guy in the Envelope. I think I have a good one, but every time I think I have a good one, it blows up in my face. So we'll see what
1: let's do it in happens. One call.
0: We'll see if we can get that to happen again. Great. What is it? I see you chomping at the bit. What is it?
1: You mean I'm looking out the window at this gray of the grays and this hurricane.
0: All right. What is Isais? Is that what they're calling it? It's got nothing. It's not really going to come. It's not coming to the Bay Area, right? It's going to
1: head up to
0: the panhandle. Or something?
1: No, everybody's specifically saying that it's going to hit the panhandle, but then there's going to be effects. Definitely going to be effects. And we're talking like gusty winds, flooding.
0: Flooding?
1: Yeah, heavy rains. Right. I heard the word washout, which is not always, fun.
0: For when?
1: That's supposed to be, I think, late Friday night and early into Saturday morning.
0: All right. So we'll, if there's any information, obviously, that you desperately need, we will make sure we will have it. Maybe line up Osterberg tomorrow.
1: Yeah, Dave O always seems to.
0: He'll give us any information on hurricane. Is it a hurricane? Isais?
1: I think it's a tropical storm that's supposed to strengthen. The last I read,
0: hurricane piece of ass.
1: Not hurricane piece of ass. I think it's
0: Are you sure?
1: I want to say
0: Isaias.
2: It's not Isaias.
1: That's it.
2: It's definitely not Isaias.
1: No, it white boy.
2: Because that looks like that's.
1: It feels disrespectful. It might be.
0: I feel like Isaiah has an H in it. Right, so Isaias, I feel like would have an H in there too.
1: No, but that would be the our way of but maybe there's.
2: This is the plural.
0: I hate to break it to you, Monica. You're supposed to be the Hispanic on the show.
1: I am. So I just don't have any. I don't know anybody named that. So, but I want to say it's if we're being authentic, it might be Isais.
0: Well, what are the
1: Isais.
0: What are all the talking heads calling it?
1: I don't know. I don't know.
0: So it must not be that big a deal.
1: All I heard this morning before I came into work was everything I just said about the strengthening and all of that and the effect. Because by the way, it's starting to get on my nerves. It's been raining for like 2-3 days now. That's the limit. There should be no more. It's Florida. The minimum, you need to have a break of sunshine and then, okay, do what you got to do. But this cloudy, gray, I'm going to need OMG It's Wix. What's going on out here? I'm going to need
0: that's just to go home, get under the covers, and you have nothing to do. That's the best.
1: Yeah. You know what? It's so funny you should say that.
0: You're welcome.
1: Yesterday I had planned all this stuff, and I was like, no. And I had some plans canceled, and so I was like, no. I went home and watched the scariest crap, most creepiest, disgusting crap ever. Whoops.
0: Did you really?
1: I did. Well, it's October, so I'm always going to watch scary crap. And I watched a movie called Back Rooms.
2: Oh, you watched Back Rooms?
1: Did you see it?
2: I haven't, but it's on my list.
1: It messed with my. But here's the thing. I don't know how you are. I don't know how you are, JP. I know you're not the biggest.
0: I hate horror movies.
2: I love it.
1: Here's the thing. It messed with my head. I wasn't right for hours afterwards. I was like, what is life right now? And then I had creepy ass, scary ass dreams. So I feel like if you're prepared for that, have at Back Rooms. But
2: did you know about all the Back Rooms stuff before you watched the movie?
1: I had no idea what it was. I just went
2: on there's a lot of
1: Hulu,
2: lore with that.
1: And it's really?
2: Oh, it's on Hulu right now?
1: Yeah.
2: Oh, I'm watching it tonight.
1: It's on Hulu. Huluween. Yes. Go into that category.
0: Yuck.
1: And then speaking of Hulu, I watched American Horror Story, the 13th. Did you see that?
2: I started watching. I'm in third episode.
1: I'm on episode 5, and I'm telling you right now.
2: So good.
0: I tried that when Lady Gaga was on it.
1: You just wanted to see her.
0: And we discovered that she literally had the greatest ass of all time.
1: That'll do it.
0: Of all time. And those scenes were hot and all that kind of crap. But I just, I try. Kathy Bates was I think Kathy Bates was in it or something.
2: Yeah, she's in it.
0: She was the one who ran the elevator or some crap like that. I tried.
1: Jessica Lange is in this one.
0: Lange is still alive?
2: She looks like 107? The same age as she did in the beginning of the show, surprisingly.
1: I was trying to do the math because she was in King Kong. Was she the one in King Kong, right? The 70s?
0: She's 77. Okay. She's younger than a.
1: She looks.
0: You ready for her?
1: Good, though.
0: You and her might have the same father.
1: Guadalupe?
0: Your spouse, her husband might be your father. You ready for this name?
1: What? Guadalupe?
0: This is fantastic.
1: What? Paco?
0: Paco Grande. I'm not even kidding.
1: First of all, I don't.
0: His name is Paco Grande.
1: Paco is a fairly common name in Hispanic society, in circles, but also. That's
0: Paco Grande? Are you kidding me?
1: That's not my dad.
0: How did this guy not parlay that into a Taco Bell ad?
1: I'll take a Paco Grande. Hold the salsa.
0: You know?
1: No cheese.
0: Paco Grande.
1: That was my younger brother's dad. His name is Paco. My dad was named Guadalupe.
0: I know, but Paco Grande would be a good one, right?
1: That's her husband's name?
0: It was her first husband. They were together for, she's been married one, two, three times.
1: I don't think I can scream out Paco.
0: Paco.
1: Oh, Paco, Grande. Yes. Don't stop Paco. It doesn't work. It doesn't work for me at all.
0: Tom's on line one. Go ahead, man.
3: Hey, JP, since you don't like horror, just sit in the corner and talk with Alex for a second. Hey, Monica, have you seen Haunting of Hill House yet?
2: So
3: on
2: good.
3: Netflix?
1: What was it called?
3: Haunting of Hill House?
1: No, what?
2: It's amazing. It's really good.
1: I'm in.
3: It's a Mike Flanagan show. He did that one.
0: Mike Flanagan.
3: Midnight Mass, which is very, very good. He did The Fall of the House of Usher, which is incredible. Mm-hmm. Today starts Carrie on Prime.
1: I want to watch that.
2: I forgot he did that, too.
3: Yeah. And The Haunting of Hill House is a 10-episode miniseries based on Shirley Jackson's movie, The Haunting of Hill House. But it is good. It's got Carla Cugino. Henry Thomas, who played Elliot in E.T., plays her husband. It is so freaking good.
1: I'm in, Tom.
3: If you
1: I'm
3: like
1: in.
3: Scary stuff, you got to watch it because there's a lot of jump scares. There's a lot of creepy moments.
1: Yes.
3: And it'd be right up your alley for Halloween.
1: Thank you.
3: You got to watch these things.
1: I will. I'm so in. I love. Listen, just because you don't know how to do October right doesn't mean the rest of us don't want to have some fun.
0: Until any of you watch The Omen on acid, I don't really want to hear it.
1: Why would you?
2: Oh, that sounds terrible. That sounds terrifying.
0: It wasn't the best. It wasn't the best idea I ever had.
1: Yeah, that's definitely on you.
0: The acid just took too long. It was just sticking around way longer than we expected. And then you got home. It was at my friend's fraternity house or whatever it was. They get one channel. And what's the one channel? The Omen. And we got that right, the part where he sees the pentagram in his skull and that kind of thing.
1: Oh, yeah, that's that right.
0: That was a great time.
1: And you know what? Because it's such an old movie, the music they use when he saw the pen, da-da, like the music, it adds to it, I think, a lot.
0: Did they ever make a new one of those?
1: I think they might have updated it. I don't know if they called it The Omen, like maybe they called it Damien or something. I don't know, but.
0: Okay.
1: But I remember that.
0: I have a friend that I grew up with named Damien, and I always liked the name.
1: No.
0: So when we were, my wife and I, we were pregnant the first time, I said, what about Damien?
1: She
0: said, are you out of your mind?
1: No.
0: Are you out of your mind? We're not naming our kid the devil. I'm like, I don't think Damien's the devil. I grew up with Damien Scarfo, who's one of my good friends.
1: He was
0: played
1: the devil.
0: Ball together.
1: No.
0: Adam, line one. What's up?
4: Hey, how's it going?
0: What's happening?
4: I used to swim with that Paco guy.
0: Paco Grande?
1: No, you didn't.
4: Yeah, his brother's name was Marco.
1: Oh, it hurts.
4: Marco, yeah. Paco.
0: Did you mean Marco Polo? Is that what you meant?
1: I think you meant to like a variation of that. Marco, Paco.
0: Okay. Come on, Adam.
1: Okay, hold on.
0: Come on now.
1: Just to circle back, John Senning, who's in direct contact with Mike the Weather Page guy, I forgot his name. I think it's Mike. He says it will be hitting the Panhandle, Alabama area on Friday into Saturday. Like I said, most likely at a Cat 2. That's big.
0: Okay.
1: And then he did it phonetically, and I love him for it. Isaiah.
0: Isaiah with an S at the end.
1: No S on it. Isaiah.
0: There's an S at the end.
1: But
0: according to the way
1: silent.
0: You wrote it, a silent S. That's a thing?
1: There's a silent P in pterodactyl and pneumonia. Why can't there be a silent S?
2: Could be.
1: Isaiah. Isaiah. Hmm. He has ah accentuated. Isaiah.
0: So we have.
1: And is it me or do all cones of hurricanes look like penises?
0: It's you.
1: They just do. Look at, how is that not a penis? That's a penis.
0: It's not a penis.
1: Isaiah.
0: We're going to have an angry Mexican hurricane. That's not going to work.
1: Don't mess with it.
0: That's not going to work.
1: It's in the Gulf of what? Mexico.
0: America. Gulf of America.
1: What does it say on this?
0: You know what's funny? I saw it in an article yesterday. It might have been about the hurricane, about the storm. And it was about the storm, and it said coming up through the Gulf of America. It's the first time I ever saw that as like a matter of fact, just written.
1: Like someone just saying, not in a news article. Yeah.
0: Right. It wasn't, you know, the first time I didn't see it on a t-shirt or somebody sends you like a meme or whatever. Like it was actually in conversation. I'm like, oh, that took, I didn't even know.
1: I think you get fined or something if you don't say it. So people kind of have to. But.
0: Is that, yeah, I mean, I guess it's all possible.
1: I don't know, but it's like Isaiah.
0: Isaiah.
1: And if it's going to be a cat too when it lands, again, I think.
0: My takeaway from this is that is in the past, and I've kind of brought this up, 10 years ago, if I would have said something about a Category 2, you would have said, that's just a reason for us to party. Mm-hmm. We don't get involved until it's a Category 3 or better. It's a Category 2. All that does is send us to the liquor store and everything else. Yeah. My, how things have changed.
1: Yeah, no, I mean, I'm saying, I'm not scared.
0: Because your first words were, it's coming across as a Category 2. That's a powerful storm. You said that.
1: It is, but that's not going to hit us. I am in no way, shape, or form panicked. In fact, I think that is an excuse to drink, but. No.
0: Yeah, but now I think if a Category 2 was coming for you, you'd probably get out of Dodge.
1: I think, I'm so fortunate to be on the top floor. And in super inland, like I'm nowhere near water. I'm very fortunate. I think that would be the only thing. Maybe. You might be right. Cat 2, but I think Cat 3.
0: Which one did you go sleep in the bunker? Did you stay in the bunker for one?
1: That was for work, but I ended up not. I don't remember what happened there. I think Ann Kelly took my place.
0: I totally want to stay in a bunker.
1: Me too. But I would be bad. I can't leave my cats. What would my cats do? Like what if something, God forbid, the roof came
0: plot
1: off?
0: Plot your death when you got home. And the roof, that's what they would
1: what
0: do.
1: What if the roof, because I'm on the top floor, what if the roof comes off and now my cats are just abandoned and this, I can't do that.
0: If the roof comes off, your cats better learn how to fly quick.
1: Little Palo and Pavo, what do they do?
0: Fly.
1: Cats don't fly.
0: Well, if a Category 4 came ripping through and took your roof off, they're going to fly. Unless you nail them to the floor. Which I don't think you're going to do.
1: I think, I know my, what, Palo is terrified of if it thunders. Like, he wouldn't laugh. I need to be there to like, lay on top of them.
0: All right, so we'll try and get Osterberg on tomorrow. And
1: yeah, I can
0: out.
1: Text him. You want that? You want to reassure
0: the
1: people?
0: If it's a thing, if it's not going to affect flooding in the area or whatever it is, then it's just going up, you know what I'm talking about? If it's just going up to the panhandle and it's not going to, you know, have flooding in the Bay Area or that kind of thing.
2: But they dug up the bodies, so now we got to be worried about it.
1: He's not wrong.
2: It always comes back to that.
0: Mm-hmm. What happened?
1: It does.
2: They dug up the bodies, so we're not protected anymore. So that's the thing. Anything that comes our way,
1: maybe
2: now
1: that's
2: we're
1: why
2: not.
1: I'm a little like weird. I'm not scared, but it's you know what? Listen.
0: Well, about that digging up the bodies, maybe that curse. Those were the ones that were over by Ray J, right?
1: No, the trop, right?
0: The trop, right? So, yeah. Maybe they can come in and have an effect on the game tonight. That'd be cool. You know,
1: so you can lose $100. Awesome. Go
0: no,
1: raise,
0: I need
1: raise
0: them.
1: Up.
0: I need those ghosts to come up and start smacking your bats around. Like, nope. Knock it out.
1: You're so selfish.
0: Right back.

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0: 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Me, Monica, Alex is on the phones. Keep them working. 800-771-1025. I saw this, Monica, and I was like, this has got you written all over it. This woman from Georgia, she's a widow. Her name is Shelby Neal, and she buried her husband back in March, right? And then she decided, apparently she's got a big FOMO thing, you know? She decided to throw herself her own funeral while she was alive.
1: Oh.
0: The whole deal. So it's got a cardboard cutout in the casket.
1: I love it.
0: And everybody, she said, after she laid her husband to rest, I said, this is a quote, I said, you know, I'd love to be at my own funeral. Uh-huh. And then she said, well, why can't you? And next thing you know, she decided to throw her own funeral. And I'm like, this has got Monica written all over it.
1: I can see how you'd say that, because it definitely sounds appealing. But I want to know, but I don't want to still be alive when I know. I want to be hovering above it all. Already dead. Like, I don't need to see people like, if I'm alive and someone I think knows should have been there and it isn't there, that's not going to go over well.
0: But if they know you're alive, then I honestly kind of think you're a nut job and I'm probably not going to go. I'll go when you die, though.
1: Then I'll be like, I had a funeral and JP didn't go. Like, I work with him every day. I see him literally every day and he couldn't be bothered to show up at my funeral.
0: And then I would look at you and be like, are you serious right now?
1: I'm very serious. Damn it. And also, you know the rule. I'm going to need you to bawl heavy, and like throw yourself on the casket, make a scene bad. And then half an hour later, just have a party and dance.
0: Say what you want. I didn't cry when I buried each of my parents.
1: Oh, you're going to have to bring an onion or some tweezers and pull. I don't know what you figure it out. But they better be crying.
0: It says, her and her family then set out to begin planning her own memorial service that doubled as her 80th birthday bash, which they called the FOMO funeral.
1: Oh, no.
0: Quote, it's going to be about celebrating Christ and my life, 80 years of my life. And she said it's been a good one. I mean, that is dark. That is dark.
1: Yeah.
0: Putting yourself like a cardboard thing of myself, like
1: a cardboard cutout
0: of myself in a casket.
2: Was she like sitting in the crowd with them, or did they have her up in the air like the Ghost of Christmas Past, just like watching it all?
0: It said about 100 people paid their respects to the cutout of her lying inside the coffin while she was still living. And she donned a sash that read, back by popular demand.
2: Oh, God.
0: Now, this chick is nutty.
1: Well.
0: And then she had a cake that says, happy birthday, and it's got the pearly gates. It's got like the stairway up to heaven. You get up to the top. There's the light. There's the, you know, the bright light, and the pearly gates are open. And it said FOMO. On the bottom it says the funeral she refuses to miss. Mm-hmm. Man, there's some people out there, boy.
1: Okay, so listen. So I understand.
0: I'm not knocking it. I'm just saying. Like, my mind would never. I would never even think to go down this road.
1: And I believe that. And I'm not saying it's right or good or anything. That's what she wants to do. That's her thing. I support her. I have to think or believe that even just the tiniest part, if not a little bit more, of you wants to know, wants to hover above when you're dead, wants to see who caught, because you're such a keeper tracker, like who brought like you're such a tallier. Like I feel like you'd want to know, and if that person didn't, you're going to be mad at them and then haunt them, and I feel like you'd want your revenge.
0: No, I don't think so. I really don't think so. I'm not. You know, my death thing, I don't want the wake and the funeral. I don't want my... It's funny. It's morbid, but I got to take a page out of my father's playbook. Like, for my mother, we had a wake. My father...
1: Say it again. I'm sorry. What's a wake?
0: A wake is the pre-funeral. So you go to the funeral home, and you're laid out in the box, right? And most of the time. And then people come in, they line up, and they'll kneel down at the casket and say a little prayer, say something to the family. Sometimes they'll sit and hang out. From my perspective on the Catholic side of things, it's usually later on in the night, the priest will come in, say some prayers, act like he knows the person that's in the box.
1: But so this sounds like a funeral. Like, what is the point of this? If
0: the
1: we're having
0: funeral
1: a funeral
0: is the next day when they put him in the ground. That's the funeral.
1: Oh, so why can't we just skip the wake and do that part at the part when they put him in the ground?
0: You can, but that's just not what's normally done,
1: that's
0: at least
1: time in, to change things.
0: From where I've grown up. And it's usually, it used to be, oh, it was brutal. It used to be, and this is with the, you know, again, with the Italians, it used to be like 3 days of wake.
1: Why
0: so
1: are we doing that?
0: afternoon, night, and then you put them in the ground. But then everything got so expensive. Now you just got 1 day and then the funeral and called it, and that's the end of it.
1: I just don't want to drag. Like, I'm going to be sad for longer than a day, but I don't want to be in public.
0: It sucks.
1: Sad more than one day, more than one afternoon. Like, I'll stay for a couple hours, and then I need to be by myself or by with loved ones. Like, I don't need to be in public like that. It's too much.
0: It's hot in there. The flowers, the smell of the flowers becomes overwhelming.
1: I love that.
0: She invited, in this case, with this woman, she invited, she had an open mic. So anybody was invited to go up there and share fond memories of her.
1: What if someone showed up?
0: Who is prepared for whatever. She goes, quote, if they want to say bad things, they can, but I'm going to be there, and I might just cut the mic. I'm going to control my own funeral.
1: Oh,
0: like, this bitch is something else.
1: What if I have a chat room funeral, and so, like, I have a cardboard cut out of me in there, which will probably get defamed.
2: Live stream the funeral.
1: Yeah, and then chat people can come up and just say horrible things in the mic. It's stupid. Stupid. And then they just get it all out, and then do whatever you want to the cardboard cutout, you know, punch it, whatever. Then we're done. Then we all know you hate me. We all know, and we can all move on. That would be
0: it's kind of like when they did the funeral for Cowhead.
1: Yes. We know it. We understand it. It's a bit redundant by now. It's
0: right.
1: Time
0: but
1: to
0: then
1: move
0: you'd
1: on.
0: Have to come back a new person.
1: No, I'm still going to be me.
0: You know? Cowhead was buried. Mike Calta came out of that.
1: Look at that.
0: Out of the funeral pyre came Mike Calta.
1: Like a phoenix.
0: So if we're
1: going to
0: do that kind of thing with you, what's going to come out?
1: Sames.
0: Well, that doesn't really make a lot of sense now, does it?
1: But it's not so much for me as it is for them to get it all out of their system. We know it publicly, not just in the chat room. Like, everybody knows I'm a horrible idiot. What, all the things you want to call me, whatever. Just get it out. And then we don't have to hear it anymore because there's other things to talk about.
0: Yeah, but you're the
1: then
0: only one
1: they
0: that doesn't
1: can move
0: seem
1: on.
0: To enjoy it.
1: Oh, you enjoy it?
0: No, I don't go to the thing. I'm talking about they go in there and they have a good time with it.
1: Oh,
0: you're the only one that wants it to go away.
1: Okay. I mean,
0: do you understand what I'm saying? I'm not talking about me. I'm not in the chat room. I'm talking about from their perspective. They're like, well, why do we have to stop? She's the only one that wants it to stop.
1: In my head, though, this wasn't for me. I don't care what they do. If I'm here, and I told Alex this other. If my whole existence gives you an outlet to vent or whatever, like, I'm happy to do it. That's how I look at it. I'm here for you. Right. You're welcome.
0: Team player, yo.
1: Yeah, do what you got to do to me. That's cool. You know, I just want you to be happy.
0: Careful
1: having
0: with that
1: said
0: one
1: that,
0: right there.
1: Wouldn't you like it to be over? Like, for me, for them, wouldn't you like it to be over for them? Like, wouldn't they want to not?
0: No.
1: Jimmy, I feel like for them it would be a benefit because then they would be done.
0: I figured they would have been done a long time ago because nine times out of 10, you don't even pay any attention to it.
1: No, and I've only recently been, and my hopes of it going away is not happening, so I just, you know.
0: Ross is online too. What's happening?
1: I think I'll just stop going in there.
3: Yeah, speaking of weird things for funerals, my dad, who actually turns 88 today, when he was young, he was probably about six when his dad died in World War II. He was an immigrant from England, and but they had moved to Minnesota when the Nazis were bombing Liverpool, where he lived. Anyway, his dad died. When he died, they brought his body. His body was in casket in the living room of their house for like 3 days before the funeral. They actually had that, and I was like, and my dad to this day, I mean, he's a tough guy. He was Navy SEAL, all this tough guy, hates funerals. And it's like, well, yeah, maybe so when your dad's dead in your living room for 3 days.
0: Right. Yeah, no, I've heard the living room thing.
2: That's crazy.
0: I've definitely heard the living room thing. I thought it might have been an Irish thing, but I guess I got that, you know, I guess.
3: Well, we're Scottish, but yeah, it probably is. We're Scottish, but yeah, pretty crazy.
0: Yeah. I can't imagine having a corpse in my living room.
3: In your house.
1: Why?
3: Yeah.
0: You know me, I'm not one of those crazy.
3: It probably wasn't that preserved either, so it probably, you know, didn't smell that good for a while.
0: I'm sure. And you know me, Mike. Thanks, Ross. And you know me, I'm not somebody who's normally going to go sage the room.
1: Yeah.
0: You know?
1: You have to.
0: But after there's a dead body in there, you're like, I feel like it needs a little something, a little fabuloso.
1: I feel like, though, like, okay, I love tradition. I'm about tradition and all of that.
0: Yeah.
1: Let's maybe, switch it up, a little bit. And
0: I think, well, that's gone. Nobody's doing 3 days of dead bodies in the house anymore.
1: That's crazy.
0: That I know of. I tell you, the Jews do it the best.
1: Jewish people.
0: 24, well, it's not derogatory. They do it 24 hours. That body's in the ground. People come to the house. They sit, shiver. Everybody eats. Okay. That kind of thing. But within 24 hours, that body's buried.
1: How long is it then for the, is it a week? How long is it if it's not 24 hours? That's
0: I'm not sure how long people sit, shiver. So sit, shiver, they usually go back to the house and sit and, I guess, remember. And there's food and that kind of thing. But the body gets buried right away. Right away.
1: I'm making a will that, that I'm alive and I'm just going to be like, this is kind of like your dad did.
0: You will never make a will.